0: count down the other end and just put ourselves under incredible pressure from the start. So the fight back there in the last quarter and some execution under pressure where the game was really on the balance was great to see, but the consistency across the 60 minutes was way off for us.
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4: The left lane is blocked in Brentwood Leach Highway eastbound at Mullein Road due to a crash as traffic is slow on the approach and the motorist outside of the vehicle, so make sure you slow down and proceed with caution. Elsewhere, Tonkin Highway under speed southbound Hepburn Ave through to Morley Drive and both directions at Welshpool Road east. With traffic every 10 minutes, I'm Rob Beaver on 6PR.
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1: Showers with a possible afternoon thunderstorm. We're heading for 21 degrees. Then showers mainly in the morning tomorrow with 17. A shower or two Wednesday, 18. More showers Thursday with 18 and Friday down to 16 degrees. And rain for the weekend as well with tops of 19. Right now it's 17 degrees. 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
8: Well, he's got a very unusual combo for us this morning. He's got Donald Trump and Lewis Hamilton. Let's start with the Don. What have you got for us, Pete? Good morning.
9: Good morning. Well, he had quite the meltdown with his interviewer, one-on-one interview on Meet the Press. And in the end, he got up and stormed out. He was, you know, depending on how you want to interpret it, he was rude to the female journalist. Other people would say he was just being very polite but firm. Judge it for yourself. You can watch the whole thing online. I mean, producers love this. I mean, they will say, oh, we're shocked and, you know, we're very upset that he's said these to our female reporter. But they love it. You know, you could almost hear them in the control room, you know, raising their fist in the air with delight. So here is a little bit of President Trump and this meltdown and walkout.
10: Evidence than ever presented.
11: Let's talk
10: your
11: about
10: elections in this country. We're like a third world country. Your elections are crooked, and you're crooked, and Meet the Press is crooked, and so is ABC and CBS and CNN. Your one-sided crooked networks. All right, let's call it quits because I've had enough. Thank you, darling. Have a good
11: Mr.
10: time.
11: Mr. President, let's please. I traveled all the way to Wisconsin.
9: So she traveled all the way to Wisconsin to be in a, seemed to be interviewing him in a barn for some reason where it was raining outside.
8: Right.
9: I don't know what all that was about, but you know, of course it'll get a mixed reaction. You know, people will say he was quite right to do that and who knows, but it's, you know, it's great theatre. It's kind of funny, but then you've got to remind yourself he also has the nuclear codes.
8: Yeah, that's true. Thanks, darling was an interesting way to conclude it.
9: Yeah, well, that's the thing. I guess he went out of his way to say that for fear that people will say he was, you know, rude and obnoxious.
8: Right, okay. And Lewis Hamilton, how does he get himself into the showbiz file this morning?
9: Well, you know, his girlfriend, of course, is Kim Kardashian. Now, he's done an interview, and he's basically said there should be no billionaires. There should be laws brought in to stop people becoming billionaires. Well, Kim, his girlfriend, is a billionaire twice over, and she's raking in more and more money every day. And he himself is worth, depending on who you believe, you know, between $500 and $700 million. And he's based out of Monaco, obviously for tax reasons, so he can accrue more and more wealth. So it's an odd thing to kind of want to state publicly. This is a little of Lewis Hamilton.
11: There is such a disparity between wealthy and the poor. And you know, you still, when you drive around LA, there's still so many people living on the streets. You shouldn't be able to have billions. There should be a limit to how much you can have because there's enough to go around to everyone. So somehow creating a law that creates more equality. Yeah.
8: Right.
9: So he said he shouldn't be allowed to have billions. So I guess 1 billion's okay. But of course, Kim is now very close to the point where she will be into the billions with an S. You know, so I don't know how that's going to go down on the kitchen table dinner.
8: How would you handle being a billionaire, Pete?
9: Oh, I don't think I'd like it. I don't think I'd like that responsibility. You know, a couple of million would probably be, you know, achievable and be nice. But I think it would present itself with a whole bunch of different problems.
8: Yeah, it probably would. Thanks, Pedro. Have a good day. We'll do it again tomorrow.
9: See you then.
8: Peter Ford, you might want to comment on those two stories. Yeah, you would, Carl, out of yes. Everyone in the room, you're probably more likely to be a billionaire than anyone. Would you like to be a billionaire?
12: No.
8: If the opportunity presented itself?
12: Well, what would
8: you... those penny dreadful shares that you've got and one of them just takes off and all of a sudden you become a multi-millionaire. You invest all that in another penny dreadful and all of a sudden you're a billionaire. You don't want to be one.
12: Well, I suppose you could do whatever you want to do if you had that amount of money, couldn't you?
8: Yeah.
12: Yeah. So that wouldn't be bad.
8: Right.
12: Yeah.
8: So you could handle it.
12: Well, everyone would be able to handle it.
8: Would you worry about someone kidnapping a family representative?
12: Well, you'd be under pressure. Yeah, I think there'd be.
8: So other worries that you don't have now.
12: Oh, absolutely. Yeah. Well, you only have to look at those that have got money at the moment and hear the stories that come out about them.
8: Seb is closing in on his first million with property development and all that kind of stuff. Big buy, would you like to be a billionaire?
13: In a heartbeat.
8: In a heartbeat.
13: In a heartbeat.
8: Money won't make you happy, mate.
13: You're kidding yourself if you wouldn't take a bill.
8: As you get older, you know what's more valuable? Listen to this as a lesson from an older person to a younger person.
13: Another one.
8: Who thrives on this stuff. Health. Health is what you ponder for.
13: And you're healthier about a billion.
12: But if you're healthy with a billion, he could be healthier because he could go and spend a lot more time on his beautiful body.
13: Exactly right.
8: That doesn't necessarily translate. Money does not necessarily translate into health or happiness. That's one of the first things you learn in life.
13: You're a good example of that, actually, because you've got a lot.
8: Got a lot of help. I have. No. Thank you. Haven't got much money.
12: You look healthy.
8: Now, someone's listening in Houston.
12: Yes. Houston there is. Today. I was just having a bit of a look at that. So Helen and Rob have moved to Houston, and they have just emailed us and said, hey, it is fantastic to listen to you. Obviously, it's the afternoon over there right now, but happy to listen to you for the entire program. Nice to have a little bit of home in our new place. So good afternoon to you, Helen and Rob, over there in Houston.
8: Been to Houston, Cal?
12: Houston, Texas?
8: Yeah.
12: No.
8: No.
12: I haven't.
8: I've been in the States, so no, I haven't. I was at the Eagles game against Port Adelaide, writes Tom. I consider that game a win for West Coast. Even though they got rolled, Port Adelaide looked more mature and very clinical in the back line. The Eagles look young and very fit, and they've got better as the game progressed. Looking forward for the Eagles in the coming years. That from Tom. I think Tom probably echoes a lot of people with their thoughts about the Eagles at the moment. They can see some green shoots there. But I tell you what, the Dockers supporters are up and about after an absolute demolition of North Melbourne down in Bunbury on the weekend. Carl, yeah. Rob says, just imagine the fishing boat.
13: Oh.
8: If you're a billionaire.
12: Yeah, well, then could just take people fishing, eh? Have some fun.
8: Eh? Just go fishing every day, eh?
12: Well, Probably not every day because...
8: You get bored, wouldn't you?
12: Well, you need weather, so you can't go every day. Like, I wouldn't be going today, yeah, for example.
8: But you know as well as I know, if I said, get rid of every cent that you own and I'll make you healthy for a good 100 years, what would you take?
12: Well, of course you'd take health, but at the same time, there's a lot of people out there that have got plenty of money that are healthy.
8: No, I'm saying I agree with you on that.
12: If you can have both, then why not have both?
8: If you had a choice about what you wish for, would
12: and
8: you
12: And if
8: wish...
12: you had lots of money, you could work on your health, couldn't you?
8: Yeah.
12: Because you could spend more time doing the things that you want to do around your health.
8: I think it's balance, isn't it?
12: What?
8: It's all about life balance. I mean, there's six areas of life that you have to have in balance.
12: Six?
8: Yeah.
12: What are they?
8: Love.
12: Let me just, hang on.
8: You need love in your life?
12: Okay. Do you?
8: Spirituality.
12: Love. Spirituality.
8: Yeah, well, you need to have some, whatever you define that as. Some say it's religion, some say it's in contact with a greater being.
13: And I can't buy that.
12: Okay, so that's one.
8: You got to work on that.
12: So I've got love, spirituality. I'm writing these down.
8: Fitness.
12: Fitness.
8: Yeah, fitness is good.
12: Yeah.
8: Have I put love in there yet?
12: You started with love.
8: Oh, did I?
12: You said love, spirituality, and fitness.
8: Money is another one. You need money, unfortunately.
12: Okay, all right.
8: You need money.
12: So this is a good list. Okay, so we've got love, spirituality, fitness,
8: and money. You need to be stimulated.
12: Stimulated.
8: So that could be through knowledge or in any way you'd like to be stimulated.
12: In the morning.
8: Well, you need to be stimulated.
12: All right. And number six?
8: There's a couple of others.
12: Well, hang on. There's only six. So love, spirituality, fitness, money, stimulated. And what's number six?
8: Family. You need to have some form of connection to family. Even if you don't have any family, you need to feel like you're part of a family. And there's one other.
12: So love, spirituality, fitness, money, stimulated, and family. And you've made it a magnificent seven. So what's number seven?
8: I could keep going, but they're my six. I'll rest on those.
12: Okay.
8: So if you pick on that, if you desire, this is a lesson for you, Seb, because you're kind of writing everything down. If you go choosing wealth, just money, you pursue wealth, you can do that. But guess what? At some stage, you're going to have all this money, you're going to be sitting in your house and you go, hold it, I've got no friends, I'm not stimulated, I don't have any family. Where's it all gone wrong? So you've got to find a life balance. And that's what, if I could leave you with any gift, right, that would be my gift to you. Find balance if you can. And all of us at some stage in our life lose our direction and we might chase fitness. I have fallen into that trap myself where I've just chased fitness.
13: Not once.
8: I have chased fitness to the detriment of my wealth and other things.
12: This is just why we need to nominate you for an OAM.
8: I don't want an OAM.
12: Oh, yeah. There you go. You've just given us how we need to live our life.
8: No, seriously. And if you sit cross-legged and for 5 minutes every day, you'll feel better. There you go. End of lecture. Rob standing by has been taking notes as well with a traffic update at 17 past 8.
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4: That left lane still blocked at Leach Highway eastbound at Mullion Road in Brentwood due to a crash. A motorist outside of the vehicle as well. Make sure you proceed with caution. Otherwise, Roe Highway delays northbound Willeri Drive through to Kenwick Link and southbound at Tonkin Highway, then again at the bypass. I'm Rob Beaver on Perth's traffic leader, 6 PR.
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12: Nice to have your company. It is 20 after 8 here at 882 6PR. And I've met this bloke when I reckon I was about 17, so about 40 years ago.
8: So Trevor Barron has picked up an OAM for his services to Lawn Bowls, but you weren't bowling when you were...
12: No, he was at the Subiaco Football Club when I first met Trev. Right. He was probably playing Lawn Bowls back then, but he was like I was. We were much younger men back then.
8: Yeah, well, I'm sure you were. Trevor, good morning. Congratulations.
20: Thanks, guys.
8: Do you remember Carl as a young man?
20: Yes, yes, he hasn't changed a bit.
12: Well, because just going back through his life at Subiaco Football Club, so life member at 1990, a president of the Subiaco Junior Football League 84 to 88. Now, I started my career at Subiaco at the end of 1985, life member of the Subiaco Junior Council in 1982, and a life member of the Subiaco Wanneroo Junior Football Club in 1988. So that was, you know, obviously around the time when he was working with the Wanneroo Cricket Association, and then, of course, he ended up at the Osborne Park Bowling Club, and then his efforts through bowling in Western Australia span back many, many, many years, and now we have the Trevor Barron Medal, which has been named in Trev's honour.
8: Right, and one other fact that you didn't know, that he's actually coached our head of sales here in junior footy in George Kalis.
12: Is that right?
8: Do you remember George at all? Trev, good morning.
20: Yes, I do. Thanks, mate. Yeah.
8: Yeah. Was he any good?
20: He could play a bit, yeah.
8: He could. Okay, well, he'd be happy with that kind of rap. What does it mean to get a gong?
20: Well, it's very, very surprising, but I'm very honoured.
8: And so it should be. Your service is recognised to Lawn Bowls. Let's hone in on that area a bit. How did you get involved with Lawn Bowls? Who introduced you to the sport?
20: I was umpiring cricket, and I used to go up to the bowling club after umpiring a day and have a couple of beers, and it really started from there. That was back in the 80s.
8: Right. And what kind of contribution have you made to the game over the years, Trevor?
20: Oh, I think just comradeship and, team sport. A lot of meet a lot of nice people, so it was great.
12: Well, back in the 90s when he has been recognised for Bowls WA, he was a state selector, a manager of the state team. He was director of match committee for many, many years, chairman of state selectors, member for the over-60s committee in 2006, deputy president from 1988 to 99, and then again 2002 to 2004, and was the president of Bowls WA from 2004 to 2006.
8: That's a pretty big contribution, Trevor.
20: Yeah, I was there a while. It was great, but I had a great time while I was doing it.
8: Yeah, it seems like community's been a major part of your life, though, contributing.
20: Yes, it has, yeah.
8: And where did you get that service from? Were your mum and dad like that, or where did you get that in Chisholm?
20: We grew up in a little country, Narragin, actually. That's where I come from originally. I didn't move to Perth until I was about 18.
12: I think the one thing that resonates through all of it, given your involvement through Wanneroo with cricket and Subiaco with footy and Osborne Park with your Lawn Bowls as you got older, Trev, is that sport has been a major part of your life, and particularly in a regional town, you know, where I came from in Shackleton and, you know, even all the surrounding towns. I mean, sport is such a big thing because it brings the community together, doesn't it, in those environments?
20: Yeah, It certainly does, yeah. Well, it's a good time, the Shackleton Bowling Club.
8: Yeah.
12: It's still there too, and they still have the tour. There's a bus that goes out and everyone converges, and there's a team that goes from Double View and a team that goes from Aussie Park, and they all converge on Shackleton. They have a big bowling tournament, go to the pub. A lot of them sleep in the hall, Trev, and they have a lot of fun out there still.
20: Yeah, we did. I was very great mates with Brian Anderson, and I used to go up and play with him.
8: Now, with your award, the OAM, what does it mean as far as, is there a presentation to you? Does the medal arrive in the post, or is there a lunch?
20: I think something happens. It comes the King's birthday time about in September.
8: Okay. All right. Well, mate, congratulations. It's an honour. You kind of represent a lot of community. I'm sure that you'd acknowledge there's a lot of people like you doing great things out there, but it's nice that people that we don't hear about a lot get recognised. And so congratulations.
20: Yeah, once again, thanks very much for your kind words.
12: Hey, Trev, just going back to your Subi days, is there, you know, because when I used to see you used to be guarding the door, you know, because you were a big bloke. Did you ever have to, you know, strangle anyone back in those days and keep them out from invading the rooms going back then?
20: It wasn't too bad in those. The exciting days I got when I was at the Eagles.
12: Yeah. Hey, Trev used to do a lot of that, you know.
8: What?
12: He's a lot of
8: headlock people.
12: Mate, he was a beast.
8: Really?
12: Yeah.
8: A beast.
12: Mate, you wouldn't want to fought Trev back when he was here. I'm telling you. He was an absolute beast.
8: You're still in good shape?
20: I beg your pardon.
8: Are you still in good shape?
20: No, that's so good now,
8: I'll take it on now then, Trev. Good on you, mate. Well done, Trevor Barron there for services to Lauren Bowles in particular. He's got an OAM along with so many others. We spoke earlier today with Ben White, and I know that Simon will probably continue with that reflection throughout the course
12: of the
8: morning.
12: Trev used to keep all the rabble out.
8: I remember him, mate. I was trying to get in the room. And,
12: wouldn't have got in. You wouldn't have got past him.
8: No, you'd have to make stuff up to get in there, you know. I was Peter Featherby's son or someone like that, but never happened. there you go. Congratulations to all those that have received awards. Thoroughly deserved. Hard to kind of look through the list. People have had a crack at the pollies that have picked up awards, right? But when you go and you dig into the politicians that have got them today, like Bob Couture, Bob's continued his community work, you know, since he left politics. He's done a lot of work for seniors and many other groups. There's an example, same with Mickey Murray down in Collie, et cetera. But it goes through places. Well done to Bradley Woods, by the way. He picked up a gong as well for his services to the pub game and hospitality. It's 26 past 8.
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4: Still working on this crash in Brentwood, Leach Highway eastbound, Mullein Road. That left lane is blocked. Towies have arrived on site there. Just make sure you slow down as a motorist is outside of the vehicle. Otherwise, Tonkin Highway still slow southbound, Hepburn Ave through to Morley Drive, both directions at Welshpool Road East. With traffic every 10 minutes, I'm Rob Beaver on 6PR.
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8: In a house, Seb looks at all the footy results around the state. What have you discovered?
5: Harvey Bulls, unfortunately, didn't score a single score in the Colts. The Rezzies scored one behind and the league side just six straight behinds.
8: So no goals.
5: No goals. No, didn't get the rub of the green though.
8: Was it a home game?
5: Yeah, I think it was.
8: How good would the change room be and the club room after the game? I mean, the only way is up, Balo. The only way is up. It's got to be up. Wow. 8:30.
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6: It's 18 degrees at 8:30. Good morning. I'm Philippa Maher. Former Australian of the Year, Professor Richard Scollier, will be given a state funeral. He's died aged 59 after a battle with brain cancer. The renowned pathologist was diagnosed in 2023 and survived 3 years by undergoing a radical world-first treatment. His pioneering work as both a researcher and patient zero has triggered a new clinical trial in the United States for future brain cancer patients. Prime Minister Anthony Albanese says he was a remarkable man with one of the nation's biggest hearts.
24: I hope that Australians get inspiration from Professor Scollier. This was someone who had been diagnosed with an aggressive form of cancer, who even experimented essentially on new methods on himself. He just wanted for his life to make a difference, and it did.
6: West Australians are amongst hundreds who are being recognised for their service to the community in today's King's Birthday Honours List. Indigenous advocate Michelle Turvey has been awarded a Medal of the Order of Australia for her years of campaigning following the death of her son, Cassius Turvey. Former WA Treasurer Ben White has been named an Officer of the Order of Australia, while former West Coast Premiership player Chris Lewis has received a Medal of the Order of Australia. The Fisheries Minister says the state government is actively working with personal shark deterrent providers to restore its rebate program after the company previously providing the only scientifically proven device collapsed 2 years ago. It comes after a fatal shark attack off Albany on Saturday, the second in the state in just 3 weeks. Both victims were spearfishing. Previously bought government-approved shark shield devices still work but can't be repaired, purchased new locally or with a rebate. The WA-produced technology was sold to an American company during the liquidation. The federal opposition says voter anger has been the driving force behind its slumping support. The latest news poll shows One Nation is Australia's most popular party, recording a primary vote of 31%, 1 point ahead of Labor. The findings also show core support for the coalition is at 18%, its lowest result since February. Nationals leader Matt Canavan says major parties need to start listening to people's frustrations.
25: I think we've got to recognise that people are angry. And I think the problem that government has, and we've had too, but I'm trying to change that, we are all trying to change, is that we haven't listened to the Australian people.
6: Health authorities are concerned there have been more than 52,000 cases of the RSV virus in Australia so far this year. Severe cases can lead to pneumonia and death. There is a free vaccine for those most at risk. In finance, the Australian markets are closed today for the King's Birthday holiday in the East. The dollar is buying 70.4 US cents and 12,693 Indonesian rupiah.
3: Finance on Perth 6PR. Whatever role you need them to play, NAB is your partner for every stage of business. NAB, more than money.
6: Carlton has recorded a fourth straight win under its caretaker coach, beating Essendon by 5 points at the MCG last night. Meanwhile, Jai Sarong was the hero at the SCG, snapping a last-minute winner for the Swans in a 2-point victory over St Kilda. Collingwood has opted to manage Steel side bottom for this afternoon's big freeze against Melbourne. The Neil Danaher Trophy for Best on Ground will have a new look. Coaches Stephen King and Craig McRae will give 3-2-1 votes for the player who best demonstrates Neil's values. If it's tied, the Danaher family will have the casting vote. West Coast Beavers head coach is praising his squad's depth after a dramatic one-goal win over the Giants guaranteed them a final spot. Beavers were forced to use all 10 players to overcome early struggles and secure the 61-60 victory. Dan Ryan says crucial late turnovers from his attacking players proved full court defence is non-negotiable.
2: To win championships and to go a long way in finals, you need 7 defenders that contribute. So it's not just up to the back group to kind of win that ball. We need to make sure we've got people on the stat sheet all over the court.
6: And in golf, women's world number one, Nelly Korda, has taken out the US Open. That's the latest news and sport.
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5: There's been a crash in Midvale Row Highway northbound before Morrison Road. Lane closures are in place. Emergency services and towies are on site there. Make sure you slow down in the area. And still working on this crash in Brentwood, Leach Highway eastbound Mulyeen Road. The left lane block to towies on site as well. With traffic every 10 minutes, I'm Rob Beaver on 6PR.
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6: 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We're heading for 21. Then we've got rain all week, with temperatures staying in the high teens. Right now it's 18 degrees. More news at 9 o'clock on Perth 6PR.
29: This is Millsy and Carl on Perth 6PR.
12: Millsy, just quickly before we jump into other things at 23 to 9, there has been a tsunami watch issued for Australia after a monster underwater 8-magnitude earthquake has struck off the coast of the Philippines. It hit at 7:37 a.m. at Mindanao. Now I've just quickly got up a map. So Mindanao is off the coast of Sabah, Mount Kinabalu, and in amongst the islands of it's south of Boracay and Manila. So it struck at about 7:37. It prompted authorities to place the Northern Territory and Christmas Island on alert as they assessed the risk of dangerous waves. At this stage, no tsunami waves capable of threatening Australia have been detected. However, the Joint Australian Tsunami Warning Centre say that if a tsunami has been generated, it could reach Christmas Island afternoon local time and the Northern Territory after 1 p.m. So they're watching that very closely.
8: Okay, very good. Not good for the people up there. That's a big quake. Thank you to Mary, who sent us in the Wheel of Life. You know, we're talking about all the things you've got to find balance of.
12: Yes.
8: And she divides her Wheel of Life into career, money, health, friends and family, spouse or significant other, personal growth or spirituality, fun and recreation, and physical environment. So there you go. That's the way she looks at it. Now, this is incredible that we, can you believe that television is turning 70 in 2026? So we've had the box in our house since 70 years ago. So TV Week, who are renowned for the Logie Awards, et cetera, they still exist. They're asking the punters to vote on a list of 140 shows, the best shows ever on television in Australia. So they've got to be Australian-made shows, okay? So I'll give you an example. Give me one example of an Australian show, and I'll tell you whether this is on the list. One show that you like to watch on the TV that's Australian-made.
12: That is Farmer Wants a Wife.
8: Farmer Wants a Wife.
12: Yeah.
8: Okay, so Farmer Wants a Wife is number 41 on the list.
12: Is it?
8: Yeah, well, it's just in alphabetical order.
12: The only reason I said that is because I think it starts tonight.
8: It's on,
12: isn't it?
8: In an alphabetical order. So that's on the list.
12: Right.
8: So if I said to you, what is the ultimate television show that's ever been on the box in Australia, made in Australia, what would you come up with? 133-882. Carl, dive into your Lightscape prize and tell us what they're going to win if they go and see that magnificent display up in Kings Park.
12: So call of the day, it's a family pass to the winter tradition of Lightscape. If you haven't been, it's a world-renowned spectacle. It has returned to Kings Park and it's for a limited time. They've got new installments turning Kings Park into a dazzling wonderland, Millsy. So tickets from Ticket Tech, or you can call us right now on 133-882, and those four tickets for the family could be yours.
8: All right, so I'm looking for what you consider to be the best TV show ever in Australia, and I gather TV Week, as part of their Logies presentation, will make that decision to say that punters have voted this is the best program of all time. Now, I'd be very surprised if Farmer Wants a Wife is given the gong, but there's so many good shows on here. Let me bring a younger generation into it. Seb, what would you pick if you had a choice?
0: Is it all time?
8: It is of all time.
0: Kath and Kim, would that be on the list?
8: It'll be
0: on the list.
8: Has to be there. Has to be there. Kath and Kim is there.
0: Okay, good. And it's in alphabetical order.
8: What was that called, though? Kath and Kim wasn't
0: called? It was called Kath and Kim.
8: Actually, I have to have a proper
0: look. Oh, no.
8: I can't see it there, actually.
0: Married at First Sight? That'd be in there. Not that I agree with it.
8: No.
0: Really?
8: No, so you picked a couple there. Oh, Kath and Kim aren't in here.
0: That's a joke.
8: You sure it was called Kath and Kim?
0: It was definitely called Kath and Kim.
8: Righto. I can't see it here, Cobber. So you pick one that doesn't make the 140.
12: So greatest TV shows of all time.
8: Made in Australia. Made in Australia. See if we can match a few. Tori is in Woollerton. Morning.
4: Morning, guys.
8: What do you think?
4: I think it's a toss-up between Blue Heelers and Play School.
8: Play School is there. Play School's definitely on the list. You reckon that'll win, do you?
4: No, I don't think it'll win, but I thought it would be in there.
8: Okay. Kath and Kim, I apologise, is on the list.
0: Oh, it is
8: at number 67. So you're bang, you're on the list as well. Thanks, Tori. Aaron's in Rockingham. Hello, Aaron.
14: Oh, yeah. How are you going? It was a great show called Skippy back in the day, and it was a really good episode when he went to Ranwick.
8: Oh, really?
0: We've actually got that on file.
8: Have we got that here?
15: 33's Wallaby Bill.
8: Skippy makes the list. Of course it makes the list.
12: You know,
8: Skippy would go close to winning this, you know. He might laugh.
12: I've just looked up a list, right? So this is 60 years ago. Sorry. 10 years ago.
8: 10 years ago for the 60th anniversary.
12: Yeah. Kath and Kim came in at number two.
8: Number two. Oh. It's on the list.
12: Yeah. So it came in at number two.
8: Yeah.
12: But they've slid down the ranks.
8: Where does Skippy come back in there? By the way, the number I'm giving you is in alphabetical order, Carl.
12: Yeah. It's alphabetical order.
8: So it's not the actual number. They're going to ask you to vote on this.
12: Right.
8: Daryl's in East Vic Park. G'day, Daryl.
16: G'day, boys. How you going? Good.
8: Very good. Best program ever on Australian television.
16: Home and Away, mate. You can't beat it.
8: Home and Away. You would think that it should be there, and it is. It's certainly on the list.
16: Lovely.
8: There's one above it, though. There was one above it about murders, which is probably going to be a finalist as well. Homicide. Remember Homicide?
16: Yeah, remember Homicide.
8: Yeah, well, it's just above Home and Away, which is probably fitting, really.
12: So Play School came in at number 12.
8: Did it really?
12: Back in 2016, yeah.
8: Okay. Michael's got one for us. G'day, Michael.
17: Hi, how are you?
8: Very well. What have you got for us?
17: Leyland Brothers, seeing the sights all over Australia when I was young.
18: Whatever it is that you want to see, ask the Leylands,
1: no matter whatever that happens to be. Ask the Leyland Brothers.
8: Well, I'm just looking under Leyland Brothers. I can't see them here, and I'm looking under Ask the Leyland Brothers. Did it have another name?
17: Ask the Leylands and whatnot for travel sites.
8: Yeah, I would have thought Leyland Brothers. So I can't see it. Our producers are looking for it as well. They can't see it either. That should be on the list.
12: Skippy the Bush Kangaroo came in at number 52 back in 2016. And I can tell you, because they came up with the top 60 being 60 years.
8: Righto.
12: The Leyland Brothers isn't in the top 60.
8: Really? Well, it's not even in the 140. No. They've got
12: Mr. Squiggle is, though.
8: Mr. Squiggle?
12: Yeah, Mr. Squiggle's in the top 60.
8: Yeah, Mr. Squiggle.
12: Came in at number 59.
8: Yep, good.

0: were getting into. And they lived somewhere on a pond, it was Gold Coast or somewhere like that, followed their life. Good work, Jeff. Where did that come 60 years ago? That was around.
1: I'm just looking through the list as we speak.
0: Maria is in Applecross. G'day, Maria.
2: Good morning, neighbours, for me.
0: Got to be there. In between Mystery Road and, believe it or not, the Norman Gunston Show. Gunston was funny, wasn't he? Neighbours, good show. Do you love Neighbours, Maria?
2: I used to watch it when I came to Australia, migrated to Australia about 30 years ago.
0: Okay. very good. So it taught you a lot about our culture, right?
1: Number 17 in 2016.
0: Okay. Yeah. What about this next one from Brad? I'd like to know whether this was around 10 years ago for the 60th anniversary. G'day, Brad.
3: Hey, guys. Good morning. How are we?
0: Good, brother. What have you got for us?
3: That has to be the quintessential family classic, Bluey.
0: Bluey. Now, was Bluey around 10 years ago?
3: I think so, yeah. Well, maybe just the start of it, I'd say.
0: Well, I definitely would be up there now. I mean, most kids watch Bluey, don't they? Yeah, thanks. 133-882. Can you match any others on the 140 that they've got nominated by TV Week?
1: I bet you can't guess. I bet you cannot guess what the number one was 10 years ago in 2016.
0: Give us a clue.
1: It ran from 2001 to 2006. It was a group of friends living across three flats in a dilapidated apartment building in St Kilda.
0: All together now?
1: No.
0: Three friends, number 96.
1: The flats, they used to sleep with each other, fight about who slept with who, break up, get back together again, realise what they are. Come on. This was number one.
0: East Street.
1: Nope.
0: Not East Street.
1: No.
0: No, you got me. Packed to the rafters?
1: No.
0: No.
1: Shall I give you the answer then?
0: Who was sleeping with whom?
1: The Secret Life of Us.
0: Really?
1: Yeah. That rated number one back 10 years ago.
0: Secret Life of Us.
1: Correct.
0: I don't think it'd make the final this time, right? 133-882, give us a hoy.
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5: A crash in Midvale, the Roe Highway northbound before Morrison Road. Lane closures are in place. Emergency and towies on site. Elsewhere, a crash in Brentwood, Leach Highway, eastbound Mullion Road. That left lane blocked, and again, towing services are there. With traffic every 10 minutes, I'm Rob Beaver on 6PR.
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2: 10 to 9, we've got so many calls to get through, so let's roll through as many as we can. Ray is in Winthrop. He wants to put his nomination forward for the best show on Australian TV. G'day, Ray. How are you?
3: Good morning. I'm well, thank you.
2: What do you reckon?
3: I thought Kingswood Country.
4: It's a nomination. I doubt whether it'd get up, though, because it's probably the Wokies wouldn't let you have Kingswood Country on the TV anymore.
2: So
4: imagine if they announced that.
2: Didn't get in the top 60 10 years ago.
4: Yeah, that's because of political correctness. Great show, right, though, Ray. Good work. Jones at Gossies. G'day, Joan.
5: G'day there. I reckon a country practice would have to run somewhere.
4: Yeah, no, it's in the 140 finalists. Would you vote for that, would you, Joan?
5: I reckon.
4: Yep, good work. All right.
2: Didn't get in the top 60 10 years ago.
4: Well, country practice.
2: No, didn't get in there.
4: Wow.
2: Jeff in Cannington's, though, might have. G'day, Jeff.
6: How's it going? My nomination is Hey Hey, It's Saturday. There was a monumental and unique show on from Melbourne.
4: Yeah, I would be surprised, but I can't see it on the list.
2: Well, it got in the list 10 years ago, Millsy. It got in at number 55. Ran from 1971 to 1999. So I'd be very, very surprised if it's not on your list.
4: Well, we've got Here's Humphrey, got the Henderson top, Kids.
2: Got in the top 60.
4: Break High makes it. Hamish and Andy's Gap Year, but no mention of Hey Hey, which should be there, Jeff. Good call. Ileana, good morning.
7: Morning. I would actually say Dr. Doctor.
4: Dr. Doctor?
7: That's correct.
2: Yeah, it didn't make the list 10 years ago, Millsy. So
4: hasn't made the list at all. What's Dr. Doctor about?
7: Oh, it's about a medical TV show that was like 10 years ago. I used to actually watch. It used to be my favourite TV show.
4: Okay, I must drag that up. I've never seen it.
2: Just have a look at what it's named. Dr. Doctor? It's about a doctor.
4: No, well, I gathered that. I thought it might have been a murder mystery or something like that. Hey, Rob's at Vass. G'day, Rob.
8: Hey, mate, you want a bit of burnt toast with a bit of Vegemite on it?
4: Paul
2: Hogan's toast. Yeah,
4: Paul Hogan.
2: Hogan didn't make it. 10 years ago, he didn't make it in the top 60.
4: He's in the finalists this time round.
2: Is he?
4: Mate. Yeah. He's in between the panel. Oh, you're kidding me. The panel?
2: You said it's alphabetical order.
4: Yeah, it is. He's in between the panel and a play school. So it's in there. Thanks, Rob. Jean, morning.
9: Morning. Mother and Son with Ruth Cracknell and Norman Gunston.
4: Yeah, very good.
2: 48, 10 years ago, 1984 to 94, so it ran for a fair while.
4: It's in between Mr. Squiggle and Friends and Mornings with Kerry Ann. So there's a name. There you go.
2: What about Sue's nomination? Out there in Alexander Heights. Sue.
10: Yes, good morning. I've got two, if I may. First one, Prisoner, and the second one, Cop Shop.
2: Well, Prisoner came in 10 years ago at number 4, ran from 79 to 86. I remember Vera, or Vinegar, what?
4: Vinegar Tits. yeah, actually, Prisoner comes in between Price is Right and The Project. The Project? The Project?
2: Millsy, it's in alphabetical order.
4: I know, but The Project being a finalist, you've got to be kidding me.
2: Is it a finalist or just a list of 140
4: nominations? It's 140
2: nominees.
4: They're
2: nominations, yeah.
4: Yeah.
2: They're not finalists.
4: Hello, Simon.
11: Hello, Millsy. What's that doctor thing about? Can you Millsy, hi. Hello, Carl. Hello, Steph. Remember when...
4: You guys can laugh, but there's been, there's been other names called doctor that don't relate to medicine.
12: Okay.
4: Where?
12: Find one.
4: Doctor...
12: Give me one.
4: Doctor Holmes, I presume.
11: Oh, yeah.
12: Dr. Holmes.
4: Dr. Sherlock Holmes? Was he a doctor, boys? Was he
2: a doctor? For a moment.
4: So just because you think a doctor is a medical doctor, there's lots of different types of doctors out there.
11: Can you remember when you had a different co-host years ago? He's now the leader of the opposition.
4: Yes.
11: And Basil asked Peter Ford, what's the movie Dunkirk about? Yeah. And Peter Ford said, it's about the evacuation of Dunkirk. And he went,
4: Yeah. Good movie too.
11: It was a good movie.
4: What's on your show on this wonderful day?
11: Yeah, we'll talk to the fisheries minister in just a moment. That's 19 fatalities, sadly, tragically. One of the fellows who was killed by the shark on May the 16th is being buried tomorrow, Carl, so it's his funeral. So without, you know, of course, these are families and real people involved in these situations, but 19 fatalities since 2010. We'll ask the minister, do we need to do more, or do we need to look at what we're doing? Is it not working with regards white shark attacks? We'll have a chat to her in just a moment. Did you notice who tossed the coin in Saturday's game in Bunbury? I've never seen this before.
4: I did. I saw a North Melbourne person, and I thought, I know that bloke.
11: Mm.
4: Who was that?
11: Well, it was a politician, and I don't think I've ever seen a poly toss the coin. The local member down that way, so Don Punch.
4: Yeah, well, he's a North Melbourne supporter, obviously.
11: Yeah, well, I've never seen a poly toss the coin before. Yeah,
4: I've seen a lot of polys toss things over the years.
11: But, yeah. Is the dumb button not working today, Sebastian?
13: No, we've used it up enough.
2: You think it won't?
13: We've got three uses and have used all of them.
4: What else have you got?
11: On the show today, we'll talk to Jamie. Jamie was at the footy on Saturday night, and he saw probably one of our higher profile bad boys in West Australia removed from the stadium. Mm-hmm. We probably have facial recognition at the stadium, and they can kick out whoever they want.
4: Oh,
11: so
4: really?
11: We'll talk to Jamie about that. He did see Troy McCandy removed by police from the stadium on Saturday night. So we'll have a chat about that on the show as well. Sport with Will Schofield and plenty of other stuff, Millsy.
4: Bit of activity in the Bank West Club too. You might want to check that out.
11: Okay.
4: From the weekend. Thanks, Simon. Looking forward to it. 4 to 9.
2: What's Dr.
4: about?
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15: Traffic signals are blacked out this morning. East Rockingham, Ennis Avenue at the Charles Street intersection. Make sure you slow down, give way to your right. Elsewhere, crash at Midvale Road Highway northbound before Morrison Road. Emergency and towing services on site there. With traffic every 10 minutes, I'm Rob Beaver on 6PR.
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1: It's 18 degrees at 9 o'clock. Good morning, I'm Philippa Maher. Former Australian of the Year, Professor Richard Scollier, will be given a state funeral. Professor Scollier has lost his battle with brain cancer, dying in Sydney, aged 59. The renowned pathologist was diagnosed in 2023 and survived 3 years by undergoing a radical world-first treatment. His pioneering work as both a researcher and patient zero has triggered a new clinical trial in the United States for future brain cancer patients. Almost 950 Australians have been honoured in this year's King's Birthday Honours List. The former Treasurer of WA, Ben Wyatt, has been named an Officer of the Order of Australia for distinguished service to the people and Parliament of WA, to the Indigenous community, corporate governance and the not-for-profit sector. He's told 6PR Breakfast he will continue dedicating his time to Indigenous communities.
3: The Aboriginal world is one that I love, I'm close to, and that'll be a part of my life, you know, until the day I die, no doubt about that.
1: Other West Australians honoured today include Michelle Turvey for her advocacy following the death of her son Cassius Turvey. Former AFL player and West Coast Premiership player Chris Lewis has also been awarded the Medal of the Order of Australia. A tsunami warning has been issued for Christmas Island and the Northern Territory after a large undersea quake. The 8-magnitude quake was recorded near Mindanao in the Philippines. At this stage, no tsunami waves have been observed that may threaten Australia at this stage. And the next update will be at 11:30. A new report by the Menzies Research Centre is calling for the Australian school curriculum to be overhauled. The think tank argues the current system is overly politicised and has led to a steep decline in reading, maths and science results since 2000. Report author Dr. Kevin Donnelly says it's time for a fresh start.
5: Over that time, the curriculum has been dumbed down, very substandard. It's very crowded. Primary school teachers find it impossible to teach. And it's bureaucratic. It really needs a dramatic overhaul. Otherwise, it should be scrapped.
1: Former Prime Minister Julia Gillard has released a statement after the slogan "Ditch the Witch" was used in relation to Victorian Premier Jacinta Allen. The same tagline was used against Ms Gillard when she was leading the country in 2011. She says she's disgusted to see it in use again and has also offered words of support to the Premier. In finance, the Australian markets are closed today for the King's Birthday holiday in the East. The dollar is buying 70.4 US cents and 12,838 Indonesian rupiah.
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1: Collingwood has opted to manage steel side bottom for this afternoon's big freeze against Melbourne. The Neil Danaher Trophy for best on ground for the clash will have a new look. Coaches Stephen King and Craig McRae will give 3-2-1 votes for the player who best demonstrates Neil's values. If it's tied, the Danaher family will have the casting vote. West Coast Fever are shifting their focus to stepping up in critical moments ahead of their high-stakes regular season finale against the Vixens. Fever narrowly escaped with a 61-60 win over the Giants on Sunday, guaranteeing their seventh straight finals appearance. Head coach Dan Ryan says they struggled with momentum throughout the match.
6: I just think the ability to execute under pressure in key situations is a really important part of it. When you do that, you get momentum, therefore you get more in flow, and therefore consistency kind of becomes the byproduct of that. So we've just really struggled, I think, with that over the past few weeks in particular, of not getting it quite right in the moments that make the biggest difference.
1: Next week's clash in Melbourne will ultimately decide who secures home court advantage for the minor semi-final. And there's been another scare on the soccer pitch for Christian Eriksen, collapsing during Denmark's friendly against Ukraine. He was able to walk off the pitch after his pacemaker kicked in. He is undergoing tests. The scenes echoed his on-field collapse in the European Championship in 2021 following a cardiac arrest. That's the latest news and sport.
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15: Traffic signals are still blacked out East Rockingham this morning. Paterson Road and the Charles Street intersection. Make sure you slow down and give way to your right. Elsewhere, a crash in Midvale. Lane closures remain in place. Roe Highway northbound before Morrison Road. Police have joined ambos and towies on site. I'm Rob Beaver on Perth's traffic leader, 6PR.
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1: And just updating that tsunami warning, it has been cancelled for the Northern Territory and Christmas Island. The warning followed a 7.8 magnitude undersea earthquake off the Philippines. We're in for showers today and a possible afternoon thunderstorm heading for 21, and then we've got showers all week with temperatures staying in the high teens. Right now it's 18. 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
11: Yes, good morning. Welcome to the morning show on this Monday. Thanks for listening in. Thanks to the Brekkie team for the Brekkie show this morning. We're here until midday today.
12: A 3 hour tour.
11: Thank you, James. If you want to call in, you can. 133-882 is the phone number. And our caller of the day today, I've got a great prize for you today. We always have great prizes. This one's a beauty. Caller of the day, winning a family pass to Perth's favourite winter tradition, growing winter tradition, Lightscape. So it's back at King's Park for a limited time. New features, new instalments. It's a dazzling wonderland up in King's Park. So family pass is 4 tickets. And those tickets, if you do want to get some yourself, are available from Ticketek. We'll call in today and that family pass could be yours. That's a nice prize. Thank you to Taz and our prize team. If you want to get in touch with us today, 133-882. Gary makes the point via SMS today, 0487-999-882. A well-deserved award to Michelle Turvey, mother of Cassius, for services to Indigenous communities. Thanks, Gary. Yeah, I couldn't agree more. She is a class act, Michelle Turvey. She'll talk to us a little later on the program, Gary, so stay listening. Elaine says, Simon, as tragic as it has been losing lives, the people taken by a shark were spearfishing kilometres out in the ocean, their domain, they all know this. It's a risk that they know and take. Yeah, thanks, Elaine. That is something I reckon a few of our listeners will be thinking. It's very sad when young fellas lose their lives doing something they love. That's 2 within a month. And Stephen Mataboni is laid to rest tomorrow, the fellow who was killed spearfishing off Roddo. So in no way are we demeaning or diminishing or ignore the fact that these guys, you know, are family blokes. Steve Mattaboni, father of two. And as I say, it's his funeral tomorrow, but I am going to talk to Jackie Jarvis, the fisheries minister, on the show in just a little while. That's 19 shark fatalities since 2010. And from 2000 through to 2010, there are only four. It's not a numbers game. I understand that. It's not a, you know, like a, just purely a statistic or a metric. But that's a lot, isn't it? Since 2010, 19 fatalities in WA waters, including the Swan River. Do we need to do more? That's our yes-no question today. Thanks for listening in.
13: Right. Let's clear this up once and for all.
14: Yes-no.
16: Thanks to Games World. 12 locations across Perth. Test your music knowledge and conquer the charts with the new trivia board game for music lovers. Remember the music.
11: Yeah, thanks to Games World, our yes-no today. Does more need to be done to prevent shark attacks in WA waters? We do have a number of strategies in place. The state government, the Labor government, has spent about $35 million of our money on shark mitigation. Does more need to be done? Or what do we need to relook at what we're doing? I guess it's reasonable to ask the question, are there more sharks and are they bigger? Why have we had so many attacks since 2010? Are there more people in the water? Are there more people surfing? Are there more people diving and spearfishing? But a yes-no question today, does more need to be done to prevent or mitigate shark attacks? Or do we need to relook at how we're spending that money and how we do it? There is a story running in our news. Philippa's been running the story today. You can get $200 back for a shark deterrent, the Ocean Guardian shark pod, Shark Shield. But there's this very strong rumour around that company's gone into liquidation and you can't get them anymore. So does more need to be done to prevent shark attacks in WA waters? Yes or no? I'd love to hear from you today with your thoughts on all of that. It is, you know, we are, as humans, we are in shark domain. 133-882. Andrew says, g'day Simon, g'day Andrew. I say the ocean is for humans. We are the apex predators, says Andrew. Thank you. 133-882 is the phone number. Mark says, why is spearfishing allowed when there is a demersal fishing ban? Mark, I guess, and I'm guessing here, it's the same as fishing off the beach, I suppose, isn't it? It's viewed in the same way. Craig says, good morning, Simon. Yes, we need to do more. So he says, yes. Brad says, no. Thanks, mate. Thanks, Brad. Good on you. Appreciate your thoughts. I want to ask you this as well. Did you notice, and I, you know, I don't have the world's greatest eyesight, but I don't think I've ever seen a politician toss the coin before a footy match before an AFL game. Now, that was the case. I'm pretty sure that was the case in Bunbury on Saturday at Hands Oval. A West Australian politician tossed the coin. Now, the state put a heap of money into having the game at Hands Oval, and I think that's, you know, probably money well spent to have the game there, and it's great for Bunbury, great for regional prosperity. But I don't think I've ever seen a minister toss a coin before an AFL game before. Don Punch is the local member down that way, down in Bunbury. Toss the coin. I'm not sure how I feel about that. 133-882 is the phone number. He was in company. There was a woman accompanying Don Punch. I don't know if he was related to her or she was known to him. But I'm not completely comfortable with ministers tossing a coin. He's a local member. I think he's a North Melbourne supporter. But are you happy with that? Blokes like Don Punch tossing the coin before a game. I thought that was for local heroes, Auskick people, you know, local members of the club, local personalities, whoever. But I don't know that ministers should be tossing the coin, or is that just me? 133-882. 13 and a half minutes past 9 o'clock. Going to speak to Jackie Jarvis next on the program. Jamie Burnett, our dry presenter, was at the footy on Saturday night and he saw one of our high profile bad boys, in inverted commas, get kicked out of the stadium. So Jamie Burnett was there when Troy McCandy was kicked out of the stadium. We'll try and find out a bit more as to why that happened. I think he was just sitting watching the game and the police turned up and escorted Troy out of the venue. Not sure why that is. Sport with Will Schofield today as well. Michelle Turvey on the program as well. Plenty still to come on mornings. 14 past nine. G'day, Darren. How are you?
17: G'day, Simon. Hey, it was either him or his body double, but
2: pretty sure the Premier of Queensland tossed the coin before the Q clash on Saturday arvo up at the Gold Coast.
11: Oh, yeah? Okay. All right. Either him or his body double. All right, mate. So it has happened. It does happen.
2: It's no good, but yeah, it sounds like it happens.
11: Yeah. All right. Thanks, Darren. Cheers, mate. Thank you, mate. I've never seen it before. Can't remember seeing it before. I've asked around the office and my colleagues can't remember seeing it before. Don Punch tossing the coin before the footy on Saturday, presumably as the local member and presumably because the state threw in a fair bit of money into the game. How good were Fremantle on Saturday? Wowee. Wowee, as they go into the bye. And class act from Andrew Brayshaw after the game to going up to one of the North Melbourne young guns and consoling him after the game. Class act is A. Brayshaw. We'll come back in just a moment. We'll talk to Jackie Jarvis in just a second. Do we need to do more to prevent shark attacks or to mitigate them? The yeses are 9 and the noes are 7. Thanks for your thoughts. Really appreciate it. Thanks to Games World for our yes, no today. 9:15, back in a moment.
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11: Talk to Jackie Jarvis on the program in just a moment. She is the Minister for Fisheries. Does more need to be done to prevent shark attacks? That's our Games World yes, no question today. Or do we need to adjust what we're doing, how we're spending the dough? The yes is 20 and the no is 13. We're spending plenty of money on it. $35 million on shark mitigation. There's some politics in all of this, folks. There is Liberal v Labor politics in all this. Remember what the Barnett government did with the Drumline program, and the Labor guys changed this radically. We'll talk to Jackie Jarvis in just a moment. David, g'day, David from Maylands. Good to hear from you. No, leave as it is. Ocean water users know the risks that are present when they're performing their activity. Thank you, David. Jason says, sad about another attack. And I think, yes, there are things that can be done. You need to get the bloke from Hunter Shark to a restoration on Facebook on your show. He's lots of knowledge about the shark situation. Says Jason in St. James and some ideas. Thank you. Yes, says Natalie. Thank you, Natalie. Yes, the shark pole, says Dean. No, says Aaron. Thank you, Aaron. Cheers, mate. Rita Sapiotti tossed the game at the last Italian soccer game, says Ben. Thanks, Ben. Didn't know that. Thank you. Steve says, don't ask Annika Wells to toss the coin. She'll put it in her pocket and run away to her limo. Says Steve. Good morning, Bowie. A lot of pollies are tossers, says David. And Aaron says, we ban live export of sheep because of cruelty, but spearfishing is totally fine. Where are the standards? Says Aaron in Grass Valley. Where's that? Where's Grass Valley, Aaron? Let me know. 133-882. Dale in Yokine. G'day, Dale. No. People need to know sharks live in the ocean with all other marine life. People need to take it at their own risk. More people are killed by other people, Simon, don't you think? That is very true, Dale. Thank you. No more swimming in the ocean for me, says Kevin. And Mia, who I happen to know as a surfer, says, morning, Simon, I'm a huge yes. And Maya says, yes, something needs to be done. I don't like taking my kids to the river or the ocean anymore. And Dean says, 100%, Simon, not enough is being done to control shark numbers. Cull some. Don't know whether it's anecdotal. I'll ask the minister in a sec. It seems to be more of them. They seem to be bigger. The sharks. I'm not forgetting for one moment, folks, that Stephen Matabone is laid to rest tomorrow. It's his funeral tomorrow. It's very sad and tragic for his family and for his mates and his loved ones. Thank you for listening. Does more need to be done to prevent shark attacks or mitigate them? The yes are 22, the no's are 14. That's our yes, no, thanks to Games World. Listeners, tomorrow is the funeral of Stephen Matabone, the 38-year-old father of two. Sadly, tragically, he was killed off Rottnest on the 16th of May, and him and his family and friends will lay him to rest tomorrow. On Saturday morning, another young fella, Daniel Turpin, was killed by a great white shark, or what we think was a great white shark, spearfishing off Albany. Both of these fellas, these young guys, and we're not diminishing, you know, the what their families and loved ones are going through. Both of these guys were spearfishing. Joining me on the line now is Fisheries Minister Jackie Jarvis. Minister, thank you very much for your time this morning.
0: No problem, Simon.
11: Two tragedies within a month of each other, and that is 19 deaths in WA waters since 2010. Are we doing enough as a government, as a community?
0: Yeah, look, Simon, you're right. They are absolute tragedies, and my heart goes out to those families and those communities impacted. You know, a couple of young men who had their lives ahead of them. Look, I mean, our role as government is to provide all the information, all the data. We provide real-time data so people can make informed decisions. I do want to say in both instances, these men were fishing responsibly. They were a long way from the mainland. They were a long way from swimming beaches. They were indulging in a passion that they had. They were making sure that, you know, that they weren't impacting other beach users. And so I want to, you know, reiterate that we don't want to blame anyone here. This is just two tragedies. But our role is to make sure that people have that information, that real-time data, so they can make informed decisions.
11: So given that, and given the amount of money invested by your two terms of government in research, mm-hmm. and mitigations like the shark shields, et cetera, I guess I'll ask that question slightly different ways, is what we're doing not working?
0: Well, what we do is we provide information. And look, so, you know, this isn't, we don't have a set and forget shark mitigation policy. We actually have improvement on improvement. So, you know, there's world first science that was done by DPIRT and CSIRO on genetic analysis of white sharks so that we know, we can estimate the number of white sharks. We know their movements. We have world class acoustic and satellite tagging technology. So in some other states, you know, they might just put an external tag on a shark that only lasts 2 years. We have 10-year minimum on our tags that are actually surgically implanted into these sharks so that we have really good data on them. We, you know, we are regularly updating things like our Benzines, our beach emergency number signs. That was an innovation that came in that allows first responders to get there. We work really closely with other organisations, like whether it's Surfing WA or Surf Lifesaving. We have aerial patrols of busy beaches. We do lots of things about shark tagging. We do beach enclosures. This is an ongoing, so that money is not just set and forget. That money does the research, it does the ongoing monitoring. We have a world-class system of reporting sharks for people. Anyone can ring WA Water Police and report a shark. That then goes onto a real-time SharkSmart app or website that we urge water users to use.
11: So in amongst all of that, we would concede, wouldn't we, and I'm sure the research says this, and we're not just talking about fatalities here, Minister. There are so many more interactions, shark sightings, aren't there? I mean, there's clearly something happening in the Indian Ocean and the Swan River such that we're seeing more interactions. And I would imagine the research you're getting and the department's getting indicates that and confirms that.
0: We're not actually getting more interactions. So last year we had 19 interactions. Now an interaction could be something from a fisherman taking themselves to hospital with a small bite from a reef shark right through to obviously the most serious interactions. So we had 19 last year. We've had 10 this year to date. We're halfway through the year. We monitor this. You know, the opposition have claimed that we're not providing all the data. That's simply not true. This is all publicly available data. It's on the SharkSmart website. So there isn't evidence to say that there's been an increase. I do accept that people see more sharks at certain times of the year. And as I said, you know, things like the salmon rundown in Albany. What we know is white sharks in particular move a long way. So we, because of this acoustic and satellite tagging, we have records of white sharks, you know, that have travelled from Geraldton across the South Australian border into Victoria. So we know that we have had sharks that have travelled from South Africa. White sharks move a long way. They don't have set migratory patterns, so you can't predict where they will be. What we can do, however, is urge people to report sightings, which is what has happened recently. If you go on the SharkSmart app, you will see where public reports have been added to that app. And then obviously we have a tagging system with 14 tagging stations up and down the coast, again, to make sure that we keep the people informed.
11: Does the research suggest, Minister, there's more big ones?
0: Well, the CSIRO research, and this is ongoing research, but the last published data, which was from about 2018, but I will reiterate that this research is ongoing, estimated that there was probably around 1,500 white sharks in an area, 1,500 white sharks in an area that sort of basically roughly goes from Shark Bay, but all the way across to Victoria. That's their habitat.
11: Yep.
0: And about 500 of those were estimated to be breeding adults. Now that research is ongoing. There has been some genetic analysis techniques that was developed by CSIRO in partnership with DeepHerd so that we are learning more all the time. You know, that as new data comes out, we will release it. We always do. We make it publicly available. So whilst I appreciate that at certain times of the year, it may appear that there are more sightings, but that doesn't necessarily indicate a change in shark populations. It can indicate that there's more people out in the water. It can indicate that people are more aware. And obviously, not all sharks are white sharks. We have a lot more people reporting from drone spottings that we probably didn't get 10 years ago. We had no one obviously reporting shark sightings from drones.
11: Minister, so the question was about the size of the sharks. Is there no research to confirm? And this is anecdotal from me.
0: So the research, as I said, so the research shows, the CSIRO research shows that of the population of around 1,500 white sharks, about 500 of those are breeding adults. So,
11: which is what, over 3 metres, is it? That's 3 metres, isn't it?
0: Oh, I'm not a shark scientist. I can't tell you the size of an adult versus a juvenile shark. I don't have that data to hand, but I'm sure I can absolutely get that information
11: okay.
0: for you.
11: Okay, no worries, thank you. Yeah. This is Fisheries Minister Jackie Jarvis. So there's no, one of the changes Labor did bring in, Jackie, is that we did away with the sort of search, the phrase, is my phrase, not necessarily the scientific phrase, but there was a policy where you could, if a shark was known to have attacked someone, you could take that shark out. But that changed under you guys. Is there any thought of bringing that back in?
0: So we can still have an order to capture, and they relocate them to reduce the public risk. So that still exists in that the Deputy Director General of DPIRT is in charge of fisheries, where there's a serious or fatal incident, can order to capture a shark. So that still exists. One of the challenges we've had is obviously it's difficult to identify a particular shark, but where there is a, for want of a better word, a rogue shark that was perhaps, you know, at a certain area, then there absolutely is an opportunity to capture a shark where there's a public safety risk.
11: All right, but to relocate, not to terminate, I guess, again, my term, is the Ocean Guardian Freedom 7, that's the device that's recommended on the government website for the $200 shark deterrent rebate, is it true that we've run out of stock of that we haven't
0: gone out of stock. The manufacturer went into administration, unfortunately. So there are a number of devices, some that can be worn by divers, or some that can be used by surfers, some that can go on surfboards.
11: Yep.
0: We don't offer a rebate unless it's scientifically proven, because we don't want to offer people a false sense of security. A manufacturer of a scientifically proven device that could have been used by divers and spear fishermen unfortunately went into administration. We're working really closely with the people that have taken over that business to start manufacturing again, and we're open. We again have been actively looking for other devices that are scientifically proven. So that's unfortunate. I can't, you know, pass comment into why a private business is no longer operating.
11: Yeah,
0: but
11: sure.
0: We are working closely with manufacturers.
11: So you can get the government can give people $200 for a deterrent rebate, but are we saying we're not sure if those devices are on the shelf?
0: What I'm saying is there is a one that can be used by surfers.
11: Yep.
0: That is still available. I think it goes on to it. I'm not sure how it attaches or is part of a surfboard. The one that was for sale that was used by divers,
11: yep.
0: That company went into administration.
11: Okay. All right.
0: We're working closely with them to, yep. Well, the new, I understand the business has been taken over. We're working closely with them to get them back on the shelf.
11: Are they a WA company, Jackie, or are they a national Australian company?
0: I'm not sure, Simon. We can find that out for you, but I know that the DPIRT team are working closely with them, and I don't want to pass comment on a private business operation, yeah. But, we are working closely. And if there is another manufacturer out there, who can submit their scientific testing that, you know, shows it's effective, then we would absolutely be happy to extend that rebate.
11: Yeah. All right. Minister, thanks for talking to me and to our listeners. Thank you.
0: Not a problem. Thanks, Simon.
11: Jackie Jarvis, the Fisheries Minister. What do you make of that? 133-882. A couple of things in there. The I don't know if we're completely sure whether this Ocean Guardian 7, this recommended device, is available on the shelves because the company's gone into administration. So you can get $200 back for, you know, a shark shield or a shark pod. Let me know if you have purchased one of those and how long ago that was, listeners. 133-882. We'll have some surfers and some divers listening to the program today. And that's a stark difference under the Liberal government, under the Barnett government. If a shark was known to have attacked someone, and again, known is the key word there, that shark could be caught on a drumline and dispatched, euthanized. The difference under Labor is it's relocated. Will it swim back? Don't know. They are known to be territorial. Does more need to be done to prevent shark attacks? Yes, at 29 and the no's at 19. Thanks for your thoughts, your correspondence. Linda says, this is Linda's comments. Don't think the fisheries minister knows what she's talking about, says Linda. Phil says she's dribbling, has no idea what's happening in their backyard. CSIRO research is not accurate. They are dropping baits from drones on sharks down here, catching them close to swimmers, says Phil from Bremer Bay. A great white under 3 metres is a juvenile. How can she not know that? Yeah, Andrew, I'm not sure. I know that. Relocate. And there's some laughing emojis, says Bridget. Thanks, Alan. Alan's not a big fan of politicians. There are too many sharks, says Iris. Thank you, Iris. And this one here, I think a lot of us are thinking this, Patricia. These poor people were miles offshore, so risky, has to be taken into consideration. Yeah, does, Patricia. And our question today, you know, 19 deaths since 2010. Yes, they live in the ocean. Sharks live in the ocean. We're all stakeholders here. These are high-risk activities. Surfing, spearfishing at the kelp beds in Esperance, off the coast of Albany and off Rottnest are inherently risky activities. What none of us want to see is an interaction, inverted commas, off a metropolitan beach on a Sunday morning when the Woodside Nippers are out there. 133-882 is the phone number. Robert called to say he's voting yes in the poll, but people do need to be more aware of this time of year. The salmon season, the whales are around. Yeah, thanks, Robert. Absolutely correct. Does more need to be done to prevent or mitigate shark attacks? A yes of 33 and the no's of 20. We're going to speak to Michelle Turvey on the program in just a moment. I want to check in with Jamie Burnett, our dryer presenter. Jamie was at the footy on Saturday night and the police turned up and removed Troy McCanty from the ground. We're not sure why. We'll talk to Jamie Burnett next.
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15: There's been a breakdown west Perth at Charles Street southbound to the Mitchell Freeway. That centre lane is blocked. Towies are on site. An oil spill in Midvale Road Highway northbound before Morrison Road as a result of an earlier crash. Police DFS and incident response are all on site there. And traffic signals remain blacked out. East Rockingham, Patterson Road and the Charles Street intersection slow down, give way to your right. I'm Rob Beaver on Perth's traffic leader, 6PR.
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11: Yes, thanks very much for listening in on this Monday morning. The phone lines are open. We'd love to hear from you. Phone in 133-882. We've got a family pass to Lightscape up in Kings Park to give away. 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Love to hear from you. Coming up in the news at 10 o'clock with our colleague Philip Amar, the former Australian of the Year from 2024, Richard Scollier. He will get a state funeral. Nellie Corder wins the US Women's Golf Open by one stroke. Finance and weather coming up with Philippa as well. Yes or no, does more need to be done to prevent or mitigate shark attacks? Yes is at 37, the no's at 22. And thanks for your thoughts. I'll get back to some of your text messages today on the show. We'll talk to Jamie Burnett in just a moment. He was at the footy on Saturday night and the police rolled up and removed Troy McCanty. Not sure why that was. I think it was done with the help of facial recognition as well. Lots of West Australians have been honoured in the King's Birthday Honours List. I see that Sue Gordian has been honoured for her services to sport and to netball. She's a ripper, Sue Gordian. Well done, Sue. You thoroughly deserve that. Another guy I know is Trevor Howard. Trevor has had a lot to do with amateur football here in Western Australia with the Ammos, as they're called. And Trevor is these days is filling his time as the head of the Mandurah Men's Shed. And Trev, if you're listening in, well done. You deserve that award too, Trev. And Trev now looks after him and his mates look after the Giants down in Mandurah. And he's a great fella as well. I'll tell you, this one caught my eye. Michelle Turvey has been recognised with a Medal of the Order of Australia, an OAM, for services to the Indigenous communities of Western Australia. Michelle, of course, is Cassius Turvey's mum, and she is a class act, and she joins me on the show now. Hi, Michelle.
1: Oh, good morning, Simon, and also to your listeners. Thanks for having me on.
11: Oh, you're welcome. Congratulations. I guess it's an award you rather wouldn't have won if you had your time again. Wouldn't that be the case, wouldn't it?
1: You you know me well.
11: Yeah.
1: I always believe that, you know, you shouldn't be rewarded for something that is in your heart and just helping people and connecting with community.
11: Yeah, and a crisis like yours that you've been through, Michelle, has put you in the spotlight. You've done great work with the police. Everyone I know who deals with you speaks very, very highly of you. How do you feel about the award? Do you take pause and go, oh, well,
1: Got to be doing something right. I guess that's the only thing I could think of. I've got to be doing something right. It's extra special for me because it's highlighting contributions, for Indigenous people. But at the same time, I would love to get hold of these awards and give them to hundreds and hundreds of real good key leaders in Aboriginal communities. So I guess I kind of want to accept it for them as well, those silent leaders that do so much for us in the community.
11: Yep. We, quite some time has passed since your family lost Cassius, and I often feel that we all did, a young guy like that taken way too soon. And what's changed since Cassius left us, Michelle? What have you been able to achieve, do you think?
1: Well,
11: what have you noticed?
1: Yeah. Firstly, I want people to think like that. It's not very often that an Aboriginal person will allow national coverage of their first name. So I want to change that because my son is a person. I didn't want him to be, someone you've seen on the news or a statistic. I wanted to bring people in to know what it's like to lose someone and to help other victims of crime, putting profiles out about your children that you've lost, it helps you, and we need to know the people that have gone from us. What did I want to do now?
11: Oh, no, I asked what has changed.
1: Well, I've always been myself, Simon, so I am the kind of person, but I do zone in more to victims of crime and trauma. I've been through my serve as well, so
11: yeah.
1: I have something there. But until you lose someone like a 15-year-old son, it's a different kettle of fish, Simon.
11: Yeah.
1: I'm more sensitive around people, their timings, when they want to speak, when they want to do things, and I fully acknowledge now more than ever that my trauma or how I feel doesn't necessarily mean another person is feeling the same.
11: I've talked to Cole Blanche, the police commissioner, about you, and he says with you're very authentic, and you say it comes from your heart, and that's what we see and hear from you is you, isn't it?
1: I want to laugh. I really do. Yeah, he would say something like that because he always says to me, Michelle, don't change. Because I am. I don't apologise for my personality and being vibrant, being loud and talking to everyone. I'm me 24/7, and I'm never going to compromise my personality because then I compromise my mums and my grandmothers. We're all lively women.
11: Michelle, in getting this award and in talking to me and the work you do, is it hard?
1: Yeah.
11: Is it hard work because it reminds you?
1: Is it hard work that it reminds me?
11: Reminds me of your son. Reminds you of your
1: trauma.
11: Yeah.
1: Just makes me go harder. It just makes me go harder to help people and softens them. And a lot of people now feel quite comfortable in having that yarn with me because that's what I want, foremost, is having that yarn and having the time to spend with people instead of pick a box or ABC, yeah, it's all done now.
11: Yep.
1: I really like to tune into people. I mean, people are traumatised, I'll cry with them, Simon, because how can you not? You've got to be empathetic.
11: Yeah. Well, again, I know it's not an award you wanted to win, or you would have imagined, you know, all those years ago that you would have been winning. But well done. You're very, very deserving, and I hope, you know, keep up the good work, Michelle. Keep being you, as Cole would say.
1: Thank you. I have a great team with me and some wonderful mentors that walk alongside me. So, yeah, I'm not alone.
11: Yeah, all right. Thank you for the chat, Michelle. Take care.
1: Oh, my God. Hey, Simon.
11: Yeah, what?
1: You triggered a phone call from Cole Blanche. Did you hear that beeping?
11: Yeah.
1: Oh, see what? You got me in trouble, Simon. Yeah. Okay.
11: You ring him back.
1: Isn't that funny? That'll be a laugh for the day. Yeah, I better ring him back. Okay.
11: See ya.
1: Thank you, Simon. See, and thank you to your listeners.
11: See
1: you,
11: Michelle. Take care, Michelle Turvey. Maybe Cole was listening. That might mean that Cole's back in the country. He speak Cole Blanche, who...

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9: Our Gaines World yes no question today, thanks to Gaines World. Does more need to be done to protect or mitigate against shark attacks? A yes of 40, the no's of 25. The white pointers are safe. They got the greens up a house. Man, protect us, says Brad. Brad, there is some politics and there are green votes in all of this, in how we address sharks. No doubt about it. Brad says, different Brad, yes, more needs to be done to protect us from sharks. Jason says, with a demersal ban on more fish in the water would bring the sharks closer to the shore, says Jason. Jason, it's an anecdotal thing, and I know a little bit about it, having worked on the Drumline program in the PR bit. Boy, wasn't that a busy time. There's a lot of people saying we should eat the sharks, should eat these big sharks, catch them, eat them. Dave says the same. G'day. I'm a big yes for culling. When I was a kid living and surfing in Waterman's Bay back in the 70s, you never heard of shark attacks in WA. Back then, professional fishermen were allowed to catch sharks and sell them to the local fish and chip shop. Clearly, they are breeding out of control and need to be culled. So there's a few things there, Dave. More whales, more seals around. Great whites have been protected, as you say, since the 1970s. The water temperature has changed. There are more eyes on the water. But there does seem to be more big ones. Isn't that the case? And it's my understanding you can't eat big great whites. Once they become mature, over 3 metres, they have ammonia in their blood. Their blood is ammoniac, and that's because they eat mammal flesh, seals, whales, etc., rather than fish. That's my basic understanding. We'll talk to Jamie Burnett on the program in just a moment. Neil from Waikiki, good morning.
10: Yeah, g'day, Simon. How are you?
9: Good, thank you.
10: Simon, just listening to before about people saying, oh, they won't go swimming and so on and so forth. I absolutely love the ocean.

0: and I'll swim at Waikiki, whether it be winter or summer, if it's a nice day. And I've got friends that say to me, you'll get taken by a shark one day, Arj. And I say to them, if I see him before he sees me, the water will be that brown, he won't know where I am.
1: Yeah, that's well and true. Well, you know, Neil, even, you know, next door to where you are, Waikiki, mate, the, you know, the snapper in Coburn Sound, and you have had a fatality down your way, haven't you, Shoalwater, Waikiki? So they are in your area. Look after yourself, Neil.
0: Yeah, good on you, Simon.
1: Thanks, mate. Neil from Waikiki. Jamie Burnett and I had a quick chat yesterday. Jamie was at the footy on Saturday night, and he saw the police turn up and remove someone. And he joined Jamie Burnett, our drive presenter at 6PR, joins me now. G'day, Jamie.
2: Hey, Bobby. Bit of a case of right place at the right time for me. This was in the opening minutes of the first quarter on Saturday night with West Coast and Port Adelaide, and I was obviously there as a member and watching the game. But a few minutes in, just near where I was sitting, I saw two police officers just wander down the aisle opposite from me, just a couple of metres away. And they were staring down the middle, having a bit of a look at someone. And they were just there for a minute or so. And at that time, I thought, you know, maybe someone's made a complaint, someone's had too much to drink, whatever it was.
1: Yep.
2: Realised it was a bit more serious when I saw four more officers turn up, all dressed in black. I've since learned they were from the gang crime squad, all in black, had all the gear. They stood there and gestured towards two people half the road down to stand up and make their way to the aisle, which they did. As I saw them move down, one of those men was Troy Nacanti. So he made his way to the aisle. He came over. He was wearing a bucket hat. He had big glasses on. Didn't look like he was wearing any club gear or anything like that. And the individual that he was with as well, a younger bloke, spoke to those gang crime squad officers for maybe a minute or so. There was a little bit of a chat. There wasn't any aggression or any yelling or anything like that. And within a minute, they had taken him away. So, as I said, it was a brief discussion. Troy Nacanti, he was with another individual as well. They were taken away by that gang crime squad.
1: Yep.
2: You know, he willingly walked away with them.
1: Yeah. So, and as far as you can see, definitely him, Jamie?
2: 100%. It was Troy Nacanti.
1: And you haven't,
2: maybe half a metre away.
1: And as a member, have you noticed him sitting there before in the membership?
2: No.
1: Area? Yeah,
2: no, I haven't. And that row, it's probably just across the aisle from where I am and a couple of rows down.
1: Yeah.
2: So, as you know, at the footy, you get to know everyone. Look, he might have been there in the past and I hadn't noticed. But,
1: so, Jamie, in the and you've done a bit of digging on this, so he was removed. We've had a look at the on the prohibition orders list, the Racing and Gaming and Liquor Publisher list. You and I have talked about this before in the office. There's 174 people on that list, and Troy Nacanti is not on the list.
2: Mm-hmm.
1: But you've done a bit of digging, and he might have been removed because it's a licensed premises?
2: Potentially. So I've spoken to police since the weekend, and what they've told me is that they were made aware of the presence of a known outlaw motorcycle gang member.
1: Okay.
2: That's verbatim what they told me, and they said that he was removed under the Liquor Control Act.
1: Okay.
2: So, you know, obviously that Liquor Control Act has a lot of aspects to it. You know, I asked the question of police, was there an incident? Was there a complaint? Did something happen?
1: Yeah.
2: And is Troy Nacanti banned from Optus Stadium? Which I didn't receive a direct answer to those questions and was just referred back to the fact that he was removed under the Liquor Control Act. So it's still probably a little bit up in the air exactly the reasons behind it, Bobby.
1: The other part of it, Jamie, I suppose, is, and we covered a couple of stories on this last year, more and more football grounds do have facial recognition technology now, don't they? I think it started in Geelong. Geelong was the first to get it, but it would appear that Optus has got it as well.
2: Yeah. Now, look, I haven't been able to get anything from Optus on this, but I did speak to a handful of local security experts over the weekend as well, and they all told me that there is facial recognition cameras at Optus Stadium. Now, interestingly, one of them, who has worked on some big projects across WA, told me that the way he believes it's set up at Optus Stadium is those facial recognition cameras are set up to look at the crowd. And the reason for that is when you're in the crowd, you're watching the field. So with those cameras in that position, you can get a full look at someone's face as opposed to cameras in the concourse where you might get some kind of partial read. So He told me that when the stadium was set up, that was part of it. Looking forward to potentially learning a bit more from Optus and a few experts.
1: No doubt you'll cover it on Drive. And interestingly, JB, we've got a note here from Kevin. Troy was allowed to be at the stadium. It was his mate that was banned from licensed premises. Troy decided to also leave, according to Kevin. So I'm sure we'll hear a little bit more about on Drive after 3 o'clock today. Thank you, Jamie. Thanks for the chat. Very interesting. Good on you. Thank you.
2: Cheers, bye.
1: See ya. Jamie Burnett. That is interesting that there is facial recognition technology at Optus that looks at the crowd. And, we've spoken to Cole Blanche about that, the software and the intelligence that can look for weapons, look for people. It sounds like it can look for people as well. So was it Troy being kicked out, or was it his mate? Jamie will have some more details for you on Drive later on today. 4 minutes to 10 o'clock. 133-882. Troy McCandy's not listed on the current prohibition orders list, but him and a friend were escorted from Optus Stadium on Saturday night. Do we need to do more to prevent and mitigate shark attack? Yes, a 44, the nose a 26. After 10 o'clock today, going to speak to Basil. Basil and I can have a robust chat about trading hours. He wants us to be at the shops to be open between 8 and 11 on Saturday morning. You know my thoughts on that. But Baz and I will trade blows on that after 11 o'clock today. He's been at a brekkie this morning, a Leadership Matters brekkie, so Basil will join us. And a rare black-headed seagull has turned up in Geraldton, and everyone wants to take a photo of it. Amazing story. And sport with Will Schofield after 11 o'clock. Thank you for listening.
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9: Okay, so for this Tuesday's Oz Lotto, I think I'll pick 23. See, 23 is actually quite fascinating. It's the lowest prime number that consists of consecutive digits.
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1: Yeah, coming up to 10 o'clock, you'll hear Philippa. After 10 o'clock today, we're hoping we can grab Basil Zemplis for a few moments. He is going hard and going strong in the paper today. He wants trading hours extended. We'll talk to Basil, see if Basil can convince him we need longer trading hours. So thanks for listening. 10 o'clock, back after the news.
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12: It's 20 degrees at 10 o'clock. Good morning, I'm Philippa Maher. The mother of Cassius Turvey has been recognised in this year's King's Honour List. Michelle Turvey has been awarded with the Medal of the Order of Australia for her service to the Indigenous communities of WA. Her son was just 15 years old when he was fatally assaulted on his way home from school, and she's now spent years campaigning and supporting other Aboriginal families through trauma. Ms Turvey has told Simon Beaumont it's an honour to be named today.
13: Extra special for me because it's highlighting contributions for Indigenous people, but at the same time, I would love to get hold of these awards and give them to hundreds and hundreds of real good key leaders in Aboriginal communities. So I kind of want to accept it for them as well, those silent leaders that do so much for us in the community.
12: Professor Richard Scollier is being remembered for his world-leading research into melanoma and as an Aussie who gave it a crack following his death. Jefferson Shaw reports.
14: The former Australian of the Year died yesterday, surrounded by family following 3 years battling glioblastoma. The world-renowned professor used himself as the first patient for an experimental cancer treatment. Brother-in-law Charlie Nicol read from a family statement, saying Richard's wife Katie and his children recognised his work, but will remember him for his love of family.
15: All share his and Katie's thirst for knowledge and energy for life.
14: Scollier penned a letter to all Australians to be released on his death, saying he would be delighted to be remembered as an Aussie who gave it a crack and inspired others to do the same. He was 59. Jefferson Shaw, Sydney.
12: National resources are being deployed to search for a woman in WA who was last seen more than 150 kilometres north of Kalgoorlie on Friday. Police say 24-year-old Crystal Johnston was a passenger in a car which stopped on a remote stretch of the Goldfields Highway and she became separated. There are increasing concerns for her welfare as she isn't believed to have any access to food, water or a mobile phone. An Australian Maritime Safety Authority Challenger rescue jet has been deployed in the search with WA Police, which has resumed today. The government and the opposition are both playing down another poll showing One Nation is the most popular party. The latest news poll reveals One Nation's core support has soared to 31%, eclipsing Labor on 30 and the Coalition on 18. The survey shows the majority of voters have abandoned the major parties, declaring politics needs a big shake-up. Authorities are warning people to get vaccinated against the RSV virus with more than 52,000 cases in Australia so far this year. There is a free vaccine for people over 70 and for Indigenous people over 60. The Immunisation Foundation's Catherine Hughes says symptoms are often mild.
16: RSV often starts with cold-like symptoms and for some people that's all it will be. For others they will have a lingering cough, they can end up with pneumonia and other complications and can also have an impact on other health conditions that they may already have.
12: In finance, the Australian markets are closed today for the King's Birthday holiday in the East. The dollar is buying 70.4 US cents and 12,762 Indonesian rupiah.
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12: More than 90,000 people are expected to attend the Big Freeze charity AFL match at the MCG this afternoon. It'll be the first time the event has been held since the death of Fight MD coordinator, a co-founder, Neil Danaher. Former NRL star Jai Arrow, who's recently been diagnosed with motor neuron disease, will toss the coin. Fight MND chairman Mike Schneider says there will be a large turnout.
17: We kick off at Fed Square. We walk down through Danaher's Way to the MCG and you see a sea of those incredible blue beanies, and it's just sending such a strong message of reflection and recognition of Neil.
12: In golf, the Women's US Open has been won by world number one Nellie Korda. Her final putt of just under a metre curled perilously around the cup before finally dropping in, holding off Charlie Hull and Gabby Lopez by one shot. Perth's Minji Lee and Hannah Green both tied for 28, finishing 3 over par. That's the latest news and sport.
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18: Good news, an earlier crash. Salter Point, the Kwinana northbound Manning Road has been cleared. Still some lingering delays in the area though. Otherwise, the Mitchell travelling well, Graham Barnett and the tunnel, no major issues. And a reminder, with the rain about today, turn on those headlights and ensure a safe braking distance. I'm Rob Beaver on Perth's Traffic Leader, 6PR.
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12: Showers today with a possible afternoon thunderstorm heading for 21. Then we've got rain all week. Showers mainly in the morning tomorrow with 17. A shower or two Wednesday with 18. Showers 18 for Thursday and showers Friday getting down to 16. And more rain for the week. Weekend with tops of 19. Right now it's 20. 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

0: Thanks to Australian Crawl and James Rain. That signals that just gone 10 o'clock. Chris says, and Chris's thoughts on the Sharks are commonplace amongst our correspondents today. More should be done to stop cars hitting trees before we worry about the Sharks. Just look at the numbers and it is clear what needs fixing. Thank you, Chris. Appreciate that. Frank says something similar. Where are you, Frank? There you go. Cars kill more people than sharks. I doubt we would move on banning cars. Shark and car deaths are both typically as a result of people's choice of actions, says Frank. Thanks, Frank. Thank you. Yep, thoughtful. 133-882. Without for one moment sort of glossing over what these families are going through. And people who see a fatal shark attack in the water are traumatised. Hope to speak to Basil Zemplis in just a moment. He's at his breakfast this morning, the Leadership Matters breakfast, and we do hope to speak to him. I've never been convinced that we need more trading hours, particularly on Sunday mornings. I reckon you can get a packet of pasta from your local IGA. You can go to your growers market. If you live down in Fremantle or an entertainment precinct like Hillary's or Frio or Mandra, all the shops do open at 9. But still do have a push to extend trading hours. And this one comes from, Basil Zemplis himself. We'll talk to Basil in just a moment. 133-882. Matthew was at the footy on Saturday night as well. He must have been sitting near Jamie Burnett. He says, furthermore to the topic of Troy McCanty at the football, he was seated three rows in front of our group of four reserve seats. A West Coast Eagle member messaged the anti-social Optus help line prior to him being asked to walk away from his seats. The person stayed there, felt uncomfortable sitting next to him for the record. That's interesting. It came through the hotline, Matthew says. Certainly not ejected. His associate left in an orderly manner without incident. And to clarify, there was only one high-profile, dark blue-suited gang crime officer, not four, according to Matthew. The other officers were standard operating officers, normally stationed at the footy as per normal. Says Matthew, thank you. Certainly, I'm not questioning what you saw, Matthew, or what Jamie saw, but maybe you guys were sitting in different spots. But it seems like he was ejected after someone complained to the hotline. 10:10, the opposition leader is Basil Zemplis. He's been at a Leadership Matters breakfast this morning, and he joins me on the program. G'day, Basil.
1: Bowie, hi, mate. Nice to be with you again.
0: Yeah, you too. Now, I reckon I've got plenty of time to go to the shops, but then I work unusual hours. Why do we need extended trading on Sunday morning, Baz? Convince me.
1: Well, Bowie, this is based on feedback, and in the most recent CCI report into retail trading hours in Western Australia, there was a very, very strong vote of support for extending Sunday mornings. But leave the research and data to one side and leave what people like me might think about it. Just go to a supermarket at any shopping centre at 10:15 on a Sunday morning and see how many people are queued up. And in 2026, people want choice. There's a demand for it. They want a freedom to be able to go and do that grocery shopping or other shopping earlier. And we believe that in 2026, we're trying to develop and expand our modern city. This comes with being a modern city. And I note that every other capital city in Australia has deregulated Sunday morning trading hours, but WA does not.
0: Are people queuing up because they don't know it's not open till 11, Basil, or they just need to get to the shops at 11, or just need to get to the shops so badly they want to queue up?
1: Yeah, a couple of things. I think you have to keep in mind there are lots of shift workers, and like yourself, you work odd hours as well. For a lot of people, it suits them. That's when they want to be able to go and do their shopping. And I've got a very healthy respect for the contribution of the independents in our retail space in Western Australia and the convenience that they offer. But sometimes that convenience does come with elevated prices on certain lines. And I think if people are doing a big shop and want to do their big shop on a Sunday morning, they should be able to get the supermarket prices that people are competitive in chasing down and shopping around for. I think the other thing I'd say is that there are lots and lots of families who rely on those hours, particularly those casual workers, that they might get working as retail assistants in the shopping space. And they deserve the opportunity to have those extra hours as well. So I think there's the demand for it. I see it with my own eyes. And I think a modern city in 2026 and beyond should be able to deliver deregulated shopping hours on a Sunday morning. We're not talking about extending it late into the night. We're not talking about every morning 24/7. What we're talking is three extra hours on a Sunday morning.
0: So, Baz, I live near a couple of shopping centres. One of them opens at 8 o'clock every day. It's it's an independent, what you would call an independent shopping centre. It's got an IGA. It's got a bakery. You know, it's got a florist, it's got a chemist, that all opens at 8. The big shops near me, particularly on Thursday night, Baz, that no one goes Thursday night shopping. And this is Warwick Shopping Centre. Hardly anyone's in there. You could fire a cannon through the place. I mean, is that an option that we just give people choices when they can open? You're just saying to the retailers, you can open it, but you don't have to?
1: Yeah, well, that's exactly right. And so nobody would be forced to do anything against their will. Clearly, this is giving the owners and operators of these stores the right and the opportunity to open earlier if they so chose. And I note that with the later shopping that is possible, most have found that they don't open late because the demand hasn't been there. What our data tells us and what our research tells us is there is the demand there for extra shopping hours on a Sunday morning. And again, it can be trial and error. I mean, the Liberal Party, Bowie, also believes in choice. We believe in the ability for people to be able to make up their own minds. And we believe in less regulation. And so freeing up these shopping hours, giving the shop owners the opportunity to open, they can test it. If it doesn't work, they don't have to open. But I am pretty confident, based on all of the feedback that I get, that extra shopping hours on Sunday morning would be well patronised and, in particular, would be very much appreciated.
0: Did I also read in this incredibly exclusive story in the West today, Basil, that you're looking to build a new hospital?
1: Yes, Bo, you did. You did read that. A significant commitment for health services in the northern suburbs. We would get on and build a new hospital in Yanchep, one of the fastest growing corridors in Australia. And there is huge demand from the people who now live in the Yanchep area and surrounds and all of those suburbs nearby for extra health services. They were promised this. It hasn't been delivered. And as part of this announcement, not only would we build a new health campus at Yanchep on the land that has been set aside, a stage one, if you like, of a health campus and precinct for Yanchep, but we'd also upgrade Joondalup Hospital to make it a tertiary hospital so that some of the complex and specialty work that can't be performed there would now be available. And that's important because it would mean all of the people from the surrounding areas, and it's a very vast corridor. Joondalup to Yanchep is as big as the distance from the CBD to Perth. It means all of that specialty care would be available in that area, and it would free up Midland, it would free up Charlie's, Royal Perth, and even Fiona Stanley. So it would, most importantly, make health in Western Australia a priority. And I said this morning, Bowie, I'm not going to do what the Labor government have done. They took their eye off the health ball. They failed to plan, and now they're scrambling to catch up. We're not going to do that. We're going to make it a priority from day one.
0: Thank you for the chat, as always, Basil. Thank you. See what our listeners think.
1: Good on you, Bowie. Thanks, mate.
0: Thank you, Basil Zemplis, the opposition leader. What do you think of Basil's argument? It's about choice, the retail trading hours being extended on Sunday. It might be because of my age, but I remember when the shops closed at 12, and I remember when Thursday night trading wasn't a thing and Friday night trading in the city wasn't a thing. So I always think we've got pretty good trading hours. But what are you with Basil or are you with me on this one? We don't need shops open on Sunday mornings. Basil thinks we do, and his research suggests they do. So happy to have the chat with Basil and others. 133-882. Yes, 133-882 is the phone number. Baz is right. Let people choose. From Wendy in Bassendean. Thank you, Wendy. Good on you, Baz. WA needs to get with the program, says Jesse. Hooray at long last, says Peter. So he's got a bit of support. But Kay in Kalbarri, g'day Kay. Extended shopping hours in Perth metro area. It's only the big guys benefiting, like Coles, Woolies, Aldi, Kmart, Big W, etc. Small retailers like clothing stores will not open and therefore will suffer, says Kay in Kalbarri. 133-882. Brian of Hammersley. G'day, Brian. My daughter works at Whitford's last hour on Thursday night. Very quiet weekends, hard to gauge. Previously at Karen Up shops, different story. Yeah, Brian, Karen Up apparently has a queue. People haven't got the word. People queue up at Karen Up shops on Sunday morning. 133-882 is the phone number. Wayne says, can modern city have daylight savings as well? Wayne, we had a 3-year trial, mate. We had a 3-year trial. I don't reckon we're getting it. We had a 3-year trial on daylight saving and then we voted no. Well, country people voted no. All the people in the seat of Wagen, about 80% of them voted no. We'll come back in just a sec. 133-882. I wanted to ask you this. Do you use OnePass? Do you use OnePass? OnePass has overtaken Flybuys as Australia's top rated rewards program. Ring me and tell me, do you use OnePass? What is it? Why is it so popular? OnePass, give us a shout. G'day, Glenn.
2: Hey, Bo, how you doing?
0: Good, thank you.
2: No, totally agree with you, mate. Shoot a cannon through most of the shopping centres these days, you wouldn't want anyone out. It's so quiet. I just think if they do open it, I think they're just asking for more trouble. It's just going to be more of a loitering sort of place for the teenagers to go early in the morning instead of 11 o'clock when they do open. Because that's all I see. When I go to Joondalup, which is my local, especially like the food hall, it's just kids all loitering around, security guards walking around watching not to make sure they don't get up to any mischief.
0: Did you loiter when you were a teenager, Glenn? Did you loiter hoping to meet someone nice or have a chat?
2: Yeah, I was just behind you, buddy.
0: Thanks, Glenn. That's the social issue, the antisocial element, says Glenn. Thanks, Glenn. Thanks for your call, mate. Appreciate it. 133-882. What do you reckon? And do you use OnePass? It's overtaken Flybuys as Australia's top rated rewards program. I've never heard of it. Never heard of OnePass. I think it's $4 a month or something, $40 a year for OnePass. What does it do? Is it any good? OnePass, is it any good? 133-882. Back in a sec.
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0: I might replay Matt Nable's tribute to Neil Danaher before we finish up at 12 today. We played it on Friday. A lot of people really enjoyed it. It's very moving, very emotional. This is the first big freeze without Neil Danaher. Think about that. Matt Nable is the voice of NRL and fast becoming the voice of our game, of AFL as well. I might replay that if everyone's okay with that. If you didn't hear it, Matt Nable's tribute to Neil Danaher coming up on the show. Does more need to be done to prevent shark attacks? Yes, of 53 and the no's of 34. Let's go to the phones. G'day, Helen. Tell me about OnePass.
15: Oh, good day, Bowie. So I was offered a free membership quite a while ago. So I decided to use it, and I've linked Flybuys together with that. And so I can go to Bunnings, Kmart, or any Priceline, a few other places, and use that pass. And so I recently got a $10 voucher to use at Kmart from OnePass. So yeah, that was useful. I use both.
0: Yeah, so the
15: big and the Kmart voucher went through at the same time.
0: So the big three, so this is a Canstar survey, Helen. The big three are OnePass, followed by Flybuys, 7-Eleven, Everyday Rewards, Mecca David Jones, Dan Murphy's, woohoo, Maya One and Sister Club. And it gets a very, OnePass gets a very high mark for value. And I think it sort of doubles what Flybuys offers, I think.
15: Yeah, I mean, like I said, they asked if I had a Flybuy card and OnePass, so I flashed both at the Kmart last week.
0: Yeah, all right.
15: And free delivery, too, if you want.
0: Yeah,
15: good. I got stuff in Bunnings, free delivery, yeah.
0: Yeah, all right, Helen. Thanks, Helen. Thanks, Helen is a one-person advocate for OnePass. It's just overtaken Flybuys in terms of popularity. Best rated rewards program. Love to hear from you, listeners. 133-882. Trading hours. Baz wants them extended. He reckons, and we're only talking, 8 till 11. I think the shops open on Saturday at 9 o'clock, don't they? So look, I'm a no on this, but, who cares what I think? I mean, I reckon you've got plenty of time to go to these shops. But some people just want to go Sunday morning. They want to do their big shop on Sunday morning. Dazzle Zembler said he will bring that in. And it does seem to be Liberal versus Labor on this one. Whether Labor are beholden to some of the powerful unions who don't want their workers to work on Sunday mornings. I've heard that, but I don't know if it's true or not. G'day, Gavin.
16: G'day, Bowie. How you going?
0: Good, mate. Shopping hours. What do you reckon?
16: Well, first up, before I start, did you play a gig on Saturday night, Simon?
0: Yes.
16: You did?
0: Did, Gav, yeah.
16: So I'm guessing you didn't finish till late on Saturday night.
0: Correct. Yeah.
16: Therefore, you probably went up before 11 o'clock to go to the shop.
0: Gav, yeah. Well, Gav, I was down in Mandurah, so I got up early, and I could have gone to Gilbert's if I wanted to, Gav, because that opens at 8. But, yeah, I still got up early and then had a crash last night.
16: Or to the shops in Mandurah, funny enough, because aren't they in a holiday spot?
0: Yeah.
16: So there's obviously a need for them.
0: Win-win, Gav.
16: But look,
0: winning.
16: So mate, look, I don't see why it's not freedom of choice. If I'm a business owner. Now, if you own a business, you should be allowed to open it whether you want. If it's not economically viable, don't do it. No one's forcing you.
0: Yep.
16: So that way you can sit back and go, look, it's not worth it. As somebody said previously, on Thursdays at Warwick, shopping at Warwick Shopping Centre,
0: it's empty.
16: I bet there's probably shops that aren't open on Thursday night.
0: Yeah, that's true. That is true. Some choose not to, mate. Yeah, absolutely right. Hey, Gav, I've got it on my screen here that you spearfish and you surf? You're in the ocean?
16: Yeah, I surf pretty much every day that I can.
0: Yep.
16: So, I've been in the ocean forever. It's my thing. It's not just a hobby. It's a lifestyle. And I tell you one thing that I've noticed in the last 30-odd years is I used to spearfish super regularly back prior to 2000. And we never saw sharks. You just didn't see them. You see the occasional wobbegong.
0: Yep.
16: Maybe a bronzie every now and again, or a couple of grey nurses where a lot of people know where these ones live because they're ancient basin.
0: Yep.
16: They're not transient. However, these days, I won't spearfish anymore. I still surf, obviously.
0: Yep.
16: But I can tell you so often how often we see sharks. It's not an unrare occurrence anymore. It's actually quite the opposite. If you're down south surfing at Rotto, et cetera, or I surf offshore in the northern suburbs here, quite regularly you'll have a helicopter stop flying over. They'll set an alarm off and you know there's a shark around So they need to. We need some sort of mitigation because previously we were told they were endangered. That's why they weren't getting culled. Now, you made a comment earlier about, and I think Jackie Jarvis as well, about once they're over 3 metres, they change to eating males, to mammals.
0: Sorry. Yep.
16: Now, the irony with all that, and you said, well, like, you can't eat them over 3 metres.
0: Hmm.
16: Now, the irony is, if we're just fishing them, we're going to get less go over 3 metres and become mature. They're not going to go extinct because there's so many of them. In my opinion, it's physically impossible.
0: Yeah.
16: So we should just be putting the fishing back on them to the shark fishermen and say, look, there, let's go and get this balance right again because the balance is out.
0: Yeah, I think you're right. Hey, Gav, thanks, man. I'll leave you there. Thank you for your thoughts. Time and time again you hear, look, we don't have any data. There's 1,500 white sharks. We don't know if they're bigger or not, but surely we could be getting to the point with all the tagging, with all the surveillance, with all the research, all the helicopters, all of that. Surely we should be arriving at a point as to are there more and are they bigger? We see that all the time from fisheries and CSIRO, $35 million bucks worth of mitigation strategies and education. And we still can't work out whether there's more of them and that they're bigger. And again, I've said it a few times today. We are not in any way diminishing or glossing over the fact that two young fellas, one of them a father of two, have lost their lives. They were spearfishing. And at this time of year, spearfishing off the coast, a long way off the coast, you'd have to describe that as a risky activity. Gavin's given spearfishing up. G'day, Lindsay. Shopping hours. What do you think?
17: Yeah, I'm with you, Barry. I remember the days of when the shops used to close at 1 o'clock and used to come pick my wife up in the city and we could drive away and do something on a weekend, obviously, which obviously amounted to about 1.5 days. I mean, but I think Bunnings are going to be the big winner here because they're now sort of selling a number of their stores are obviously selling white goods and those products and they don't open until 11 o'clock. It's going to be a massive thing for them because they'll open those stores at 8 o'clock. And obviously that's going to draw more and more people away from the normal shops.
0: Yeah.
17: So I think it'll just kill smaller businesses.
0: Yeah, thanks, Lindsay. My Bunnings, which is the Bunnings near me,
17: yeah.
0: It does. I reckon that opens at 7 on Sundays, mate. So I think there are Bunnings that are open later, aren't there?
17: Yeah, Bayswater is 11.
0: Bayswater, yeah, okay.
17: It's the same as the shops. Those ones that sell white goods, same as the shops, 11 o'clock.
0: Yeah, all right, thanks, Lindsay. Cheers, thank you. 133-882, is that right, folks? I reckon I'll have a look on my electric telephone, but I think the Bunnings near me opens at 7 on Saturdays and Sunday, or certainly Sundays. I think that's right. I will check. Thank you, Lindsay. Good to talk to you. We'll come back in just a moment. One pass. Is it any good? Lots of correspondence coming in. And our Games World yes, no today. Does more need to be done to prevent shark attacks? Yes, a 53. No's a 34. We'll go up to Geraldton next. You're not going to believe it. There's a rare black-headed seagull in town. Thank you for listening.
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20: A truck has broken down in Greenwood this morning. Mitchell southbound at Warwick Road. That left emergency lane is in use. Just make sure you slow down as the motorist is outside of the vehicle. Elsewhere, Kwinana, Graham Farmer and the tunnel travelling well. And with the rain about, make sure you turn those headlights on and ensure a safe braking distance. I'm Rob Beaver on Perth's Traffic Leader, 6PR.
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0: Julie says, the problem with one pass is the staff forget to ask if you have it. Kmart and Bunnings never ask me. I have to remind them. Thanks, Julie. Also, what benefit do you get from Dan Murphy's apart from a couple of dollars off their specials, not off everything? Yeah, Julie, just get, you're right. Just, you know, when they say, are you a VIP member at Dan Murphy's? You go, yes, I am. Get that pride though, Julie, don't you? It's a good feeling. Mel says, g'day, Bowie. Hello, Mel. I've had one pass for quite some time and I love it. Gives me free delivery from a lot of shops, quick returns if something's wrong, 5 times extra flyby points, says Mel. Well, Mel, that's why it's number one. That's huge in overall satisfaction, great for value, rewards management, rewards range, ease of redemption. Excuse me. Sorry, James. Thanks, Mel. Thanks for your thoughts. And just on the Bunnings in Balcatta opening at 7, it does. Both Dean and Brendan are saying, if they have white goods, they can't open earlier than 11. That's my understanding, says Dean. So does Brendan. It doesn't sell, Bunnings in Balcatta does not sell white goods. Thanks, Brendan. Good on you. Thanks for calling in today. Philip has got the news at 11 o'clock. There's a search underway in the goldfields for a 24-year-old woman who's been missing since Friday. Wow. And more than 90,000 expected the G today. I will play Matt Nable's tribute to Neil Danaher in just a moment on the program. Gotta love Geraldton. Barely a week goes past without something exciting happening in Geraldton. Bird watchers are heading there en masse. A black-headed seagull's turned up, only seen once in the state 35 years ago. Steve Pidgeon, I say again, Steve Pidgeon, is a wildlife photographer and joins me now. G'day, Steve.
1: How are you?
0: Good, thanks. Hey, when did this black-headed seagull turn up?
1: Last Wednesday.
0: Yeah, right.
1: One of the guys in the BirdLife group up here spotted it, and then it just sort of took off from there, literally.
0: Yeah. Hey, Steve, have you got a shot of it, being a photographer?
1: Yeah, I got a fair few shots of it over the weekend.
0: And does it look like one of our silver gulls, just with the black head, Steve?
1: Yeah, it does. Virtually exactly the same. Same colouring on its wings, grey and black, and just a browny, blacky head. It's actually more brown than black, but yeah.
0: Yeah, right. Yeah. So can you recall seeing it in your lifetime previously, Steve? Not in Geraldton, but anywhere?
1: No, not at all. See, they migrate from Europe to Asia normally.
0: Right.
1: And there's only been about 8 sightings of them in Australia, and usually up north, Northern Territory, and Broome is about as far down as they've come.
0: Yeah. Last one seen in Broome in 1991. So, what's it doing, Steve? Seagull things?
1: Yeah, it's just hanging with a flock of seagulls, basically.
0: Yeah.
1: Yeah. It's just ducking to different beaches and, yeah, it was roosting at the marina the other night on Saturday night.
0: Yeah.
1: And then just following the seagulls around, basically.
0: Can you tell if it's a grown-up or a juvenile, Steve?
1: They think it's an adult. And with the dark head, it's a breeding plumage. So,
0: yeah.
1: But, yeah, it's fairly lost.
0: yeah, for sure. Yeah. So, Steve, guys like you, pro guys like you, you've got a number of shots, but are people turning up with their mobile phones, the amateurs in town as well, to try and get a shot?
1: Yeah, they are. The locals and stuff are taking that. All the guys from Perth and stuff that have come up, some guys have come from Albany. There's been people from over east that have flown over and tried to get a ride from Perth up here to have a look. There's a lot of big lenses around at the moment.
0: that's cool. Where, as I speak to you, Steve, 20 minutes to 11 on a Monday, where is it?
1: I'm not sure because I'm stuck at work, but it has been over the foreshore a fair bit. It has been going to different beaches. So it was over at Back Beach over the other side yesterday morning, and then it come back to the foreshore. So basically the foreshore is fairly common for it.
0: Yeah. All right, mate. Oh, that's cool. Well done, Steve. Are you really good of you to have a chat to us? I might put you back to my crew here, back to Tani and Shan. If you're okay with it, we'll give you a plug, and if that's right, see if we can grab a photo from you, mate, if that's okay.
1: Yeah, no worries. All right.
0: Cheers, Steve. Thanks, mate.
1: Thanks.
0: See ya. Steve Pidgeon, wildlife photographer. Real name, not his stage name. And Shannon and Tani, if we can get a photo from him, that'd be great. Nice bloke, hey? The rare seagull, the black-headed seagull in Geraldton, last seen in Broome in 1991, one of these, and they do migrate down from Asia, apparently. G'day, Gary.
2: Good morning, Simon. How are you?
0: Going very well. Yourself?
2: Oh, look, top of the world out in Middle Earth.
0: Yeah.
2: So, I just need to put it out there that I'm not a bird watcher and I'm not an expert, but I just want to make sure that the black-headed pigeon isn't a magpie, because there's a fair few of them about.
0: Well, Steve sounded like he knew what he was talking about, Gary.
2: Oh, okay. I don't know anything, but I just wanted to make sure.
0: I will ask him, but I'm pretty sure it's not a Maggie. Thanks, Gary. Thanks for your call, Gary. Long-term listener to the show and to the station, 133-882. There's more need to be done to prevent shark attacks. That's our Gaines World Yes No today. Sam from Morley says, is that a breed of seagull, or did he simply put his head somewhere it wasn't wanted, says Sam. This one here from Chrissy. Hi, Chrissy. I wonder how many numbers actually swim in the ocean. Back in the day, I did without fear, but paddling seems to be the new normal, says. And that's sad, says Chrissy. Chrissy, look, it's had an impact, no doubt, hasn't it, on how we use the ocean There, you know, there were dive shops went out of business back in the day. 133882. Ben says you buried the lead, Simo. I'm more interested in Steve Pigeon than the bird watcher. thanks, Ben. Thanks for listening in. 133882. If extended trading hours are good enough for Bunbury, then why not Perth? Says one of our listeners. So the entertainment precincts, correct me if I'm wrong, Hillary's, Frio, Mandurah and Bunbury. I think they're tourist places where shops can open at 8 o'clock or 9 o'clock. Down in Frio last weekend and the shops that were able to open because they were shops, opened at 9 o'clock. So do the markets. The market opened at 9 o'clock. We will be broadcasting live from Bailey Hill in East Vic Park next Friday. It's the 12th of June and that's our, efforts to support Variety WA. We did this last year, but this year we're off at Bailey Hill, which is a precinct, a hospitality precinct, free coffee for the first 20 people, great prizes, heartwarming stories from WA families. Come down and support local kids facing illness, disability and disadvantage. All thanks to Bailey Hill and East Vic Park. Grab a morning brew from Beth's Bakery and Cafe, a hearty meal and a beer from the Berwick. They've got wood-fired pizza, gelato, a distillery. There's even a, Taz tells me there's a chook pen and a huge playground. Really is a community hub set in beautiful parklands. That's Bailey Hill and East Vic Park. See you next Friday as we support Variety WA. 16 minutes to 11. Still to come on the show, I do want to replay Matt Nable's tribute to Neil Danaher. We played it last Friday. This is the first big freeze without Neil. Have a think about that. 16 to 11. G'day, Maureen.
3: Good morning, Simon.
0: Good morning.
3: Simon, I'd like to speak on behalf of the country people.
0: Yep.
3: I have a daughter who lives 3 hours from Perth, and there's no shop in their little town. She comes to Perth once a month
0: and
3: comes to see me. She comes after work on Fridays, and then she stays here. She's chafing at the bit on Sunday morning to go to the shop to do a whole month's food shopping for herself.
0: Yep.
3: And to get back home again on a 3-hour journey. And she just about drops a bundle because she said, oh, Mum, it's such a frustrating thing, have to hang around till 11 o'clock for the shops to open before I can even get there, and it takes a couple of hours to do a big shop for a month.
0: Yep.
3: And she has to do that because there's no shop in her town.
0: Yeah, okay. No, fair enough, Maureen. Thank you. Nice to hear from you. 10:45. It will happen, won't it? It is going to happen, extended trading hours. But I personally, in my lifestyle, I reckon the shops are open a lot. They're open a lot and they're open, you know, my shops at Warwick, they are open.

0: catching them. Surfed up and down the coast, surfed mainly down south because there was no surf up here. And again, didn't see any sharks. No one got bitten back in those days. But what I'm saying, you asked the guy who, the policeman, 3 weeks ago when that unfortunate man got killed over a rot nest, and you did say, did he have a bag on the side of his leg? And the policeman knew everything but that. Well, I Googled that, and he did actually have a catch bag on his leg.
1: Yeah.
0: And you start swimming around with a catch bag full of dead fish and blood and guts, you're going to get a shark coming around you. So I just think, think before you do it. I think that's the problem.
1: Yeah, I'm with you, Bob. And again, not diminishing what these families are going through, but, you know, there was a bloke killed a few years ago spearfishing with a bag full of fish at the kelp beds in Esperance. And I reckon that's maybe the last place I'd spearfish. And again, being respectful to people who've lost people. But, I know you're getting at, Bob. It is dangerous. It's risky, isn't it? There's a dignity of choice. You can choose your own way in life. Had quite a bit of correspondence on that, and we're obviously being respectful about what these families are going through. That's traumatic. And for the people who are there, seeing one of your mates, being attacked by a shark, that's a massive amount of trauma that gets imposed on people. 133-882. Going to speak to Colin from Riverton in just a moment. Colin raises money for Beyond Blue, and he uses these bins to collect materials, and they've been pinched. I'm going to speak to Colin in just a moment. Do we need to do more about to prevent shark attacks? This is our yes no poll from Gameswell today. The yes are 57, the no's are 39. Just a reminder, Scully, about half an hour away, football, sport and life. Thanks for listening.
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11: Okay, so for this Tuesday's Oz Lotto, I think I'll pick 23. See, 23 is actually quite fascinating. It's the lowest prime number that consists of consecutive digits.
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6: Until midday, this is Mornings with Simon Beaumont on Perth 6PR.
1: A lot of people have been calling in, letting us know that there's a car fire on the freeway. Rob Beaver joins us. G'day, Rob. What can you tell us?
13: Good morning, Simon. I can tell you it's a white SUV. We're getting multiple reports of that vehicle.

0: has gone up in flames. This is the Kwinana southbound, so just between South Terrace and Canning Highway. So it's only a couple of hundred metres before the Canning Highway exit. We've been told all the passengers in that vehicle have evacuated, which is obviously good news. We've also been told that there is ambulance on site. No fires at this stage. So there are a couple of people outside of that vehicle. Delays are already building back beyond South Terrace. As well, this has only happened in the last 2 to 3 minutes, so expect heavy delays there, probably heading back towards the Narrows as the morning goes on. But at this stage, repeating, Kwinana southbound, just before Canning Highway, a white SUV has gone up in flames, and there are motorists on that road who did escape the vehicle, thankfully.
1: Yeah, that's good. Good to know. Lots of real traffic snarl through there, Rob. We understand. Do you know if it's still on in the lane or is it in the emergency lane? Do we know that?
0: My understanding is that it's in one of the emergency lanes.
1: Okay.
0: That is unconfirmed. That's just what we're hearing from listeners at this stage. So we'll do our best with DFS and police and St John to get some more details.
1: All right. Thank you, Rob. Thank you, mate.
0: Thank you.
1: As always, Rob Beaver. Traffic every 15 minutes, traffic every 10 minutes. Rob Beaver. Hello, Mickey, if you're listening. No fire is there yet, but an ambulance is on site and the white SUV was fully engulfed in flames. So try and avoid the air if you're stuck in that. And if you want to give us a call, let us know. Let us know what you can see. And, listen to 6PR. Maybe give us a call on any of our topics today. 133-882. I do propose to play Matt Nable's tribute to Neil Danaher in, before Scoey comes on at 11:15. Got a text message from Matt Nable to try and see if we get him actually on the show, but he's in Spain at the moment filming the Hollywood superstar. It is an amazing tribute and it's very emotional. Brace yourself. 12:30 to 11. Cole's phoned in. Cole's in Riverton and he's having some dramas. G'day, Colin.
2: Yeah, good morning, Simon. Yeah, some mongrel has stolen me. I've got blue bins down in the caravan park, CNC caravan park down in Rockingham.
1: Yeah.
2: And I collect the cans and that. I've got the blue bins, the size of the big blue bins, and I've got signs on there. For Beyond Blue, you know, please help. And some mongrel's gone in and stolen the whole bin and taken it away.
1: What goes into the bin, Cole?
2: Bottles and cans, stubbies and cans,
1: okay.
2: You know, cash for cans sort of thing.
1: Yep.
2: I've been doing it for a few years now. I get about $70 a bin each week.
1: Yep.
2: And donate you. That to there. But
1: good on you, Cole. How old are you, Cole?
2: Fun.
1: How old are you?
2: I called you last week. This is a red phone, isn't it? A 89 this week, yeah.
1: Yeah. All right, mate. Hey, oh, that's no good. Call. So where were the bins stolen from? Were they stolen from the caravan park or somewhere else?
2: No, inside the caravan park. I've got three around all different areas and all the tourists put their stuff in there. And then once a month, every 2 weeks, I go and take them down to the cash for cans or whatever they're called.
1: Yeah.
2: But, yeah, it'd be about 50 metres to an exit. So all I want to do is to get the bin back. If anybody in the Rockingham area sees this, I mean, you can't miss it. It's just big, bright blue with signs all over it.
1: Yeah.
2: So that I can start saving some more money for them.
1: Yeah, good on you, Cole.
2: Just one other thing is, it wasn't only me. There's another pensioner down there.
1: Yeah.
2: And he's got one of those big white bags, I think they call them wool bags, I think.
1: Yes.
2: Wool bags. He collects it for himself to make a living. And believe it or not, they took that out. That was about 30, 40 metres from the main gate, which cameras. And believe it or not, they brought the bloody bag back for a second.
1: Oh, no. Jeez. All right, Colin, well, the word's out there. I know a lot of our listeners do live in the area. If you see Cole's blue bins, they're sort of willy bin size, are they, Colin? Like the rubbish bins you get from council, that sort of size?
2: I spray them blue and put a hole in the top.
1: Yep.
2: So they can just drop their stubbies and cans in.
1: Yeah, all right, mate. All right, hey, keep up the good work, Cole. Thank you. Nice to hear from you. So, Colin, this is at the Rockingham Caravan Park, so I'm assuming that's the one near the CBH silos there. If you know anything about it, he just wants the Rockingham bin back, CNC Caravan Park. And I'm pretty sure that's the one along the foreshore there. Colin from Riverton. He's 89. Oh, that's a nice thing he does, isn't it? If anyone knows anything about that, Russ from Rockingham, if you're listening, if you see him out there on the road, mate, when you're lawn-mowing, let's get him back to Cole so he can continue raising money for Beyond Blue. Containers for Change takes the cans and the stubbies to Containers and Change and gives the proceeds to Beyond Blue, which is a really nice thing, isn't it? 133-882. No long lunch today, so no preview with Todd Johnston. We do have footy coverage from a midday Collingwood v Melbourne. It starts at 1:15, but you'll hear all the formalities, the big slide, all of that on 6PR. The 3AW call team is Tony Leonard, the great Tim Lane, the great Brad Hardy, and Megan McDonald as well. Sport with Scully not far away, 3.5 minutes to 11.
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1: Yeah, life in the fast lane. Thanks for your thoughts today. Lots of correspondence coming in on shark attacks. It is Stephen Mattaboni's funeral tomorrow, which is very sad for him. His loved ones, his friends, his family, and those two beautiful little kids and his wife, of course. But we're asking the question, yes or no, do we need to do more to prevent shark attacks? Yes, the 60, the no's the 39. Thanks for listening in. Terry, we needed to squeeze Cole in there, but you'll hear the Neil Danaher tribute after the news.
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11: It's 21 degrees at 11 o'clock. Good morning, I'm Philippa Maher. Firefighters are on their way to a car fire on the Kwinana Freeway in Como. The fire was first reported around 15 minutes ago in the southbound lanes near the Canning Highway exit, with flames seen coming from the vehicle's bonnet. Emergency services are on the scene. The mother of Cassius Turvey says it's a special day to be recognised for her advocacy work. Cassius was just 15 years old when he died after being assaulted on his way home from school in Middle Swan. Michelle Turvey has now spent years supporting other Indigenous families and campaigning against violence. She's told Simon Beaumont her work aims to help other victims of crime.
12: It's not very often that an Aboriginal person will allow national coverage of their first name, so I wanted to change that because my son is a person. I didn't want him to be someone you've seen on the news or a statistic. I wanted to bring people in to know what it's like to lose someone and to help other victims of crime.
11: Basil Zemplis has announced the Liberals will introduce a bill this year to extend Sunday morning trading hours, allowing big retailers to open from 8 o'clock. Under the current laws, only small and specialty stores, including independent grocers and chemists, can take advantage of demand before 11 a.m. But the leader of the opposition says the shopper demand is there and workers deserve the opportunity of more shifts.
13: I think a modern city in 2026 and beyond should be able to deliver deregulated shopping hours on a Sunday morning. We're not talking about extending it late into the night. We're not talking about every morning 24/7. What we're talking is three extra hours on a Sunday morning.
11: The Nationals will introduce a bill to the WA Parliament to legislate mandatory train lighting to improve safety at rail crossings. The bill would mandate improved visibility standards, including flashing beacons, side lighting and enhanced reflectors. Nationals WA leader Shane Love says the Liberals are also supportive of the bill, which will save lives at rail crossings. A class action has been launched against James Hardie Industries after the building materials company's share price dropped more than 34% over 2 days. Maurice Blackburn Lawyers is looking to recover losses suffered by Australian shareholders. The action alleges the company engaged in misleading or deceptive conduct by failing to keep the market informed of issues affecting its financial performance. A magnitude 7.8 earthquake has shaken parts of the southern Philippines. It struck early this morning. At least one person is reported to have been killed, and there are reports of damage to buildings. The quake struck near the island of Mindanao at a depth of 80 kilometres, and there have been several aftershocks. In finance, the Australian markets are closed today for the King's Birthday holiday in the East. The dollar is buying 70.5 US cents and 12,776 Indonesian rupiah.
3: 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Perth 6PR.
11: Former NRL star Jai Arrow will toss the coin at the Big Freeze charity AFL match in Melbourne this afternoon. He'll be a guest of Collingwood after flying back from a neurological wellness retreat in Spain as he battles motor neuron disease. Governor-General Sam Mostyn will go down the slide at the event. She says she's not revealing what her costume will be.
14: John Longmire called me and said, as a previous slider, it's okay for me to wear a wetsuit under my costume. So I will have a wetsuit on because if John Longmire can wear one, so can I.
11: Collingwood take on Melbourne, who are looking to bounce back from consecutive losses. The Demons welcome back Jack Lever and Tom McDonald, while Luca Kentfield makes his AFL debut. Harry Perriman is amongst three ins for the Magpies. And Alexander Zverev has finally broken through with a major tennis title, taking out the French Open, beating Flavio Caboli in five sets. He says the monkey's now off his back.
15: This trophy for me is very important because if I would have lost this one, the self-belief would have gone down a lot. But now that I've won it, I feel like I can do it again.
11: That's the latest news and sport.
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0: Some more details on that vehicle fire in Como. The Kwinana southbound before Canning Highway has been reduced to a single lane. Fireys have arrived on site along with ambulances. Motorists outside of that vehicle, you can expect delays back beyond Mill Point Road, and be aware of smoke in the area. Keep those windows and air vents closed in your vehicle. Otherwise, the Mitchell travelling well, as is the Graham Farmer and the Tunnel. I'm Rob Beaver on Perth's Traffic Leader 6PR.
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11: Showers today and there is a possible afternoon thunderstorm. We're heading for 21 and we've got showers mainly in the morning tomorrow with 17, a shower or two Wednesday with 18, showers Thursday also 18 and showers again on Friday down to 16 degrees, a rainy weekend with tops of 19. Right now it's 21 degrees. More news at midday on Perth 6PR.
23: Until midday, this is Mornings with Simon Beaumont on Perth 6PR.
1: Marnie says via the text terminal, it's a no from me, Simon, for extended shopping hours. How about the shopkeepers get a sleep in one day a week, says Marnie. Thanks, Marnie. Basil is going to campaign on that, be one of his platforms. Extended trading hours on Sunday mornings from 8 till 11. Michael says, hi, Bowie. Hi, Michael. Everything we do in life has a certain amount of risk and a certain amount of thrill. If you want to fly a plane, there's a risk. If you want to drive a racing car, there is a risk. If you want to go deep sea fishing with dead fish in a bag on your body, there is a risk. Do what you want in life and be aware of the risk. Great show again. Thank you, Michael. Again, I think this is probably the fourth time I've said it, but spare a thought for families, loved ones, those two little kids. Yes, and it is the responsibility of the person taking the risk, but it does impact on others, doesn't it? 19 fatalities, often related to great whites, although the situation in the Swan River, we believe, was a bull shark, but 19 fatalities in WA waters since 2010. There were four before that. Of course, one of the more famous ones was the one down at North Cottesloe, which had an enormous impact on the people who were there, people on the beach, two surf lifesavers. Alex was one of them, Alex Harrison. Those guys, you know, they live with that for the rest of their lives. So, yep, they live in the water. Our question, I think they're legit questions, are there more sharks and are they bigger? Again, we just can't seem to get a read on this because they are transient. But we are tagging more of them. We're filming more of them. We have more eyes on the water. The yes-no question from Games World, does more need to be done to prevent shark attacks? Yes, a 67, the no's a 43. Terry, I did mention I was going to play this earlier, but Cole phoned in and he's had his blue bins pinched and we wanted to squeeze Cole in and give him a bit of time, Terry. Today is the last time we will see Neil Danaher. This is the first big freeze without Neil Danaher. And that's something, isn't it? That it really, really is something. Matt Nable has put this together. We heard it for the first time on last Thursday night before the AFL. Matt Nable is an actor. He's got a fantastic voice. He was a rugby league player. And now he's fast becoming the voice of both of the major winter codes in Australia, the rugby league and our beloved Australian rules football. Here's Matt Nable's tribute played last Thursday to Neil Danaher. And I just want to replay it again as we go into the big freeze.
24: This King's birthday will be big freeze 12. And
25: I sit away.
24: Our first without Neil Danaher. Our inspiration, our Aussie icon.
25: Does an angel contemplate
26: my
2: I say this, don't give up.
4: Don't give up.
2: You can't take that from me.
24: Do they know? Neil's football journey began at Essendon in 1979. He and his brothers, Bomber royalty, making history as the first playing sibling quartet at the top level before finding a calling for this, coaching. Leading the Demons across the turn of the century. But it was in 2013, after his playing and coaching days, when Neil was faced with his greatest challenge. Diagnosed with motor neuron disease. A disease with no cure. A diagnosis he knew over time would take so much for him. But not his spirit. That was unbreakable.
2: I thought I'd like to do something, but I didn't think it'd be this big. No, she took my it's got huge.
24: Neil stared down the beast and went on a relentless pursuit of finding hope. A selfless fight for the future of others captured the hearts of the nation.
2: My clubs, mate, go, you're not that good a bloke.

0: Freeze 12, our first without Neil. But his legacy lives on forever.
1: Matt Nable, and that is a video which you can see, and you'll probably see it before the footy today if you're not listening to 6PR and 3OW, and made all the more poignant that Matt Nable, his youngest brother Aaron, passed away in 2024 at the age of 46 after a battle with motor neurone disease. So it is close to Matt Nable's heart. He's got a great voice, and I thought worthwhile playing that tribute again. It's the video itself is even more confronting. So you'll probably see that on the TV today. Matt Nable fast becoming the voice of our code and of NRL, and got the voice for it, hasn't it? 133-882. Will Schofield next to join us. Footy, sport, and life. Does more need to be done to prevent shark attacks? This is our Games World Yes No today. Yes to 67 and the No's 43. John says via text, I'm a no. On retail trading hours, we have enough shopping hours already, says John. John, I'm with you, but I reckon we might be pushing it uphill. Mate, it's going to happen. This one here from Mick. I do believe more needs to be done with sharks. So I understand spearfish are taking on the risk, which is fine. However, the young lady killed swimming in the Swan River is inexcusable, says Mick. Thanks, Mick. We'll come back and Will Schofield will join us. Stay listening.
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1: Great round of footy on the weekend. We'll talk to Will Schofield. In fact, let's do it right now. And
9: And now, our elite Monday football analyst, Will Schofield.
1: Hi, Scoey.
10: Bowie, how are you, mate?
1: Very well, thanks. Southern River Band have got a new album coming out soon. I'm looking forward to that and turning it up to 11. Scoey, some of the results on the weekend, let's go through them before, and then I want to talk to you about Frio if we, as they go into the bye. Adelaide Crows beat Geelong by 1 point. Hawthorne beat the Bullies by, Western Bulldogs beat Hawthorne by 6. The West Coast Eagles lose to Port Adelaide by 6. Sydney Swans win by 2 points. Essendon lose to Carlton by 5 points. Really close games, apart from Fremantle winning by 124 points. So close, that was the outlier, wasn't it, in a close round?
10: Yeah, I mean, it's the first four-quarter performance by Frio we've seen this year, I think. Maybe the listeners want to ring up and contest that, but I think it's probably the first four-quarter effort, and I don't mean, you know, effort put on, but just absolutely no holes in it whatsoever. And there's a bit of Frio, but there's a bit of North Melbourne contributing to that. Yeah, the weekend of footy was... Yeah, it was a strange one, wasn't it? Like, I don't know how many tips people would have got this week, and really St Kilda should have won that game against Sydney yesterday. So, really difficult week of tipping, to go with it. And yeah, Essendon probably should have beaten Carlton as well. So yeah, there was some, close games of footy. I mean, we haven't had as many conversations this year, I don't think, as last year in terms of, huge blowout wins and losses and the gap between the best and the worst. Frio is the very best, right? We've got them at the very best. And for some reason, I think that's crept up on people, not me. Bowie, but maybe some of your types, Bowie, are big West Coast fans, and for some reason it feels like it's crept up. Well, it hasn't. They just continue to win, and they suddenly find themselves like 3.5 games clear of third spot. And you know, outside of Frio though, you know, Sydney should have lost to St Kilda. Hawthorn did lose that, you know, that second and third. Geelong, they're spluttering along. They lose to the Bulldogs. So most of the rest of the teams other than Frio, anyone can beat anyone. And even Frio have felt like that this year a little bit as well. So I think a really even season that's been really enjoyable to watch.
1: Yeah, I'm with you. What does come into the, under scrutiny going in close games is umpiring decisions. How are you feeling about some of the interpretations this year?
10: I think every year I get frustrated with it, and I really shouldn't because the umpires try their best and do the best that they can with the rules they're given. But I haven't been able to shake that from my playing days that I think the frustrations with more so with, free kicks given than free kicks missed most of the time. And yeah, there's been some interesting ones. I mean, this certainly wasn't on the umpires, but, Harry Mackay late in the game yesterday going back and taking his 30 plus another 30 to walk in, from 75 meters out. I thought was incredibly heads up play by Harry Mackay. It's created a bit of debate off the weekend whether he should be allowed to do that or not. Well, at the moment he can, and I thought it was just really smart play by him. And you can hate it if you like, but you know, that's within the rule book now. I mean, within the rule book, he could have gone back to his own goal square, 100 meters up the other end, and started his walk in with 30 seconds gone. And you could do that. I saw it in the VFL about 4 weeks ago. They were up by a point. A guy marked at the top of the goal square, and he took his run up. He sprinted to the middle of the ground and then started walking in from the middle of the ground, Bowie. And it took him about 2 minutes to kick the goal from the top of the goal square, and they won the game.
1: Yeah. Well,
10: I just think it's smart heads up play right now. I think it's a difficult game to adjudicate. Do you have any that stood out to you over the weekend?
1: I'm tending to notice now the non-call, Scoey. So when play's allowed to continue, when there's obviously been a throw or a, you know, that's it. It seems now the umpiring, and I'm with you. I love the game. And I'm with you. It's great to watch this year, but they're the ones that I notice now. Often the umpires now just want the ball out of congestion, aren't they? So the priority seems to be getting the ball out of congestion, whether that's a free kick or letting the game go. That's what they seem to go for more this season, I think.
10: Maybe. I think that there's always something most years, and I get frustrated just like everybody else, but probably it all evens out in the end as well. Hey, I just wanted to put something on the agenda, Bo, if that's all right.
1: Yeah, sure.
10: Justin Longmuir, right? So yep. They sit at the top of the table. The only game they've lost is the Geelong game, which they should have won. They're 3.5 games clear of, you know, anyone outside the top two. And really, they should have been 2.5 games clear of everybody with Sydney just scraping over the line.
1: Yep.
10: I don't think it's a debate that he's the best coach in footy right now.
1: Mm-hmm.
10: And I just think that's a wild deviation to how he has been seen both in the public, by fans, by media. So much scrutiny over the deal he's on. Have we heard any of that chat this year? Are Freo fans happy with the job he's doing? Because I think Freo are the, well, the reason I come to the conclusion that he's the best coach in footy is because Freo play like the best coach team in footy. Like mm-hmm. they're so clear on their role that you can see that the players have clarity in what they are doing. If they lose a player like Caleb Sarong or Hayden Young or Sean Darcy or Alex Pearce, they just get a like for like out of the waffle and they put them straight into the team and they don't change how they play. Freo have not changed how they've played probably for 18 months, I reckon.
1: Yep.
10: And maybe there's tweaks to how they move the ball. Maybe there's tweaks to how they defend. But realistically, I think they're the most settled and clearest team that is coached by Justin Longmuir. He has to be the coach of the year this year and he has to be the best coach in footy. Could you disagree with that?
1: I cannot. And I reckon the other one I'd throw in there is I heard Paps mention this on the weekend, how physically strong, fit, and how they seem to, obviously they aren't having as many injuries. I mean, that forward line, they're big fellas. Luke Jackson looks like he could play a second game after the game he's played. He looks fit. They all look fit and really well prepared, Scully, and injury management seems to be part of what Freo are doing really well.
10: Yeah, and that's been an issue for them, so. Yeah, you know that I don't like to get into this team's fitter than the other, but they certainly look, I think it's the body types they have, like Josh Tracy and Patrick Voss, that they've got themselves in incredible nick. It shouldn't go unnoticed that Josh Tracy doesn't drink during the season and he's got a number of players alongside him doing that. That was something he's started doing over the last couple of years. And I think the culture at Freo, It's been built over time.
1: Mm-hmm.
10: Not something that they've done a big preseason, got themselves fit and now they can execute. I think if you look at their body of work over 5 years, they almost finished top four in like 22 or 23, whenever that was.
1: They did. Yep.
10: And there's quite a few guys that were in that group that are still together, that have played another 4 years of footy together. They've mm-hmm. been in close games. They've started well. They've started poorly. They've blown teams out. They've done almost everything together. And although they're not an overly old side, they're actually a very experienced side in playing games together. So you put all that together and this culture that they've built, both on and off the field. You know, I've spoken to quite a few of these Freo guys pre-season, before the season started. I think it's very clear that they're ready. And whether they can win the premiership or not, that'll come down to what happens in September. But they are ready, finally, I think for the first time, to actually do it. And the flag mantle chat, the finals chat, the pain that Freo fans have been through, well, you know, that may not be, they're not guaranteed to win the flag. No one is. It doesn't matter how good your season is, you still have to do it on the big day. But they are in the best possible spot out of any team in the AFL to actually execute that.
1: Yeah, and I think we saw yesterday that, you know, it was Sydney and St Kilda. You can get Sydney with a good game plan and with some hard running, although that fell off a little bit, in the second half, a little bit from Saints. Remember in the grand final that Melbourne won over here, Scully, and you saw Luke Jackson running from the ruck contest out of the square and kicking goals or kicking the forward line. That must have happened six times in Bunbury. That combination of Brayshaw and Jackson running forward is a sight to behold, isn't it?
10: Who does that remind you of? Does that remind you of something
1: Nat
10: in the last
1: decade? And El Shui.
10: That's right. And you could put El Shui in Yo or anyone, Sheed, Red, whoever else has played in there, but he's got a lot of Nick Natanui about him, but he gets more of the footy.
1: Yep.
10: I mean,
1: yep.
10: Nick Nat played like an extra midfielder, but didn't have midfielder numbers. Well, Luke Jackson does.
1: Yep.
10: And he goes forward and he kicks goals. Like, not saying that Luke Jackson's a better ruckman or a worse ruckman, but he's built the same way, except, you know, I think he probably is better. I think he's probably better than Nick Natanui Bowie. How does that make you feel?
1: Yeah, no, I agree. I mean, you used to see the Shuey-Natanui combo twice a month. These guys are doing it three times a game. You know, that very, yeah, very impressive. Admittedly, it was a spifflication down in Bunbury. We've got a couple of callers come in for you, Scully. 133-882. We'd like to speak to Will today on this Monday morning. G'day, Brad.
11: G'day, Bobby. G'day, Will. How are you?
1: Yeah, going well, Brad. Where are you?
10: Good, Brad.
11: Just about to hit Payne's Fine, mate.
1: Hit where?
11: Payne's Fine.
1: Payne's Fine. All right, yep. Scully, Brad's a trucker.
11: Well done to your boys yesterday, by the way, Bo. You gave our red and whites a bit of a touch-up, but well done.
1: Yeah, I'll take that.
10: That's it.
11: Well, I want to sort of take the task a little bit on the consistency or lack of in the umpiring. There's 11 of them out there, mate, and I was watching the game on Saturday night particularly. Joe Shanahan, absolute slung tackle in the first quarter. You could see the umpire's socks in the photo, in the vision. Nothing. Fair tackle. Later on, tackle at the other end, Adelaide player, not quite sure who the player was tackled, was nowhere near as blatant as the Joe Shanahan incident. Free kick. The other one that went to Waterman was a free kick every day of the week. Umpires right there. There's 11 of them. I know they can't see everything, but that's why they've got 11 pairs of eyes out there. Surely they can be a little bit more consistent. And I've seen it not only in the Eagles games, but quite often. The players must go insane.
1: Yeah.
10: Well, Brad, I agree with you, but the answer's in your case there, mate. There's 11 of them. That's why there's no consistency. When there was one umpire, it's pretty easy to be consistent if there's only one decision maker. So I don't think that we've got better as a game by having an extra field umpire. So there's not 11 field umpires. There's four. I don't think it's got better by having an extra one there. I don't think we need more free kicks. I think we need to simplify the decision-making process. And having less decision makers in any element of life usually is a better thing. So, I saw probably for the first time I noticed game day, there's a forward 50 stoppage, isn't it? And there's four umpires looking at it. They've got two on the boundary, looking inboard. You can hear their comms on the commentary. They've got one at the source. They've got one behind the play. There's a lot of eyes on it. And so that probably creates the inconsistencies because you've got, eight eyeballs looking at it, four brains going at it. It's like a big supercomputer that spits out answers every 4 seconds.
1: Thanks, Brad. Thanks for your call. Scully's with us today. 11:30. G'day, Peter.
12: Hey, good morning, Bowie. G'day, Scully. Hey, Scully, this is Uncle Pete. I thought I'd just touch base with you on the chat about Fremantle, the Ruckman and that sort of stuff. I feel that the name Sean Darcy shouldn't really come up in conversation about being Winnie Spit and all that to fit into the Fremantle lineup. Now, Fremantle are winning so well, and Darcy doesn't fit the modern day ruckman. He can't jump, and with the new ruling in the centre of the ground where they throw the ball up and you're not allowed to cross the line and all that sort of stuff, I just don't think he would add any value to that side whatsoever. I think Nathan Cox is supporting Luke Jackson. Okay, and if it comes to maybe an injury to one of those guys, well, I'm not really sure where they would go with that. But Sean Darcy, he just doesn't measure up to the modern day game, mate. He looks at when they had the old rule about bouncing the ball, he never looked at the ball. He looked at the opposition player all the time, and he just can't jump.
1: Yeah, thanks, Peter. Thanks. We talked about this over the last couple of weeks. Scully's point, and I'll paraphrase, Sean Tarsi's is a superior footballer to Mason Cox. And Cox does turn the ball over a little bit, but they're both culturally really important for the team, aren't they? I mean, Sean Darcy was Doig medalist a couple of years ago, Scully.
10: Yeah, the ruck rules don't suit him. That's a correct point.
1: Yep.
10: I think that makes it a bit more difficult at centre bounce, which is so important. But you can almost engineer a way in which Luke Jackson, you don't miss too many centre bounces from him. Play Sean Darcy at a really low level. Around the ground, I know, it makes sense. People forget what Sean Darcy's best footy looks like. We're not that far removed. And I reckon it was last year, Sean Darcy and Luke Jackson, I was banging on about it, Bowie, when they had those two in the side, They were going and kicking goals. They were marking the footy up forward. They were kicking set shots. They were around the ground dominating in the air, but they couldn't get it done at the contest for their mids. So now that they're another year on, I think they're more advanced in that area of the ground. I'd be very surprised if post-bye and Sean Darcy gets to another waffle game. I guess they won't have it if Peel's got the bye too.
1: Mm-hmm.
10: I'd be very surprised if post-bye within a couple of weeks, Sean Darcy isn't in that side. That they will upgrade at ruck and Sean Darcy will play, whether or not you agree with it or not. I think that's the right call too.
1: 133-882. We'll take a break, Scully. We'll come back in just a moment. I do have a yes, no for you today and I might get you to have a think about this during our break. Chris says success seems to follow Jamie Graham, assistant coach now at the Dockers. He is a fine person, Jamie Graham, as we know, award-winning community bloke. I'll get your thoughts on what Jamie Graham brings to Frio, Scully, after these.
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15: An update on this vehicle fire in Como, the Kwinana southbound before Canning Highway. Down to a single lane, you can expect delays way back to the Narrows Bridge. Plan ahead to avoid them if you can, and emergency services remain on site there. Elsewhere, a crash in Midland, Great Eastern Highway and the Lloyd Street intersection. Various lanes are affected, police and towies on site. I'm Rob Deaver on Perth's traffic leader, 6PR.
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18: Until midday, this is Mornings with Simon Beaumont on Perth 6PR.
1: MJ says, g'day guru, that's me, Scully, not you, and young Willow, Freo Forever. Impressed with the Waterman full forward story. How can Jakey Waterman, and he confessed, on camera the other night, he's not kicking the ball as straight as he'd like. Is that coming?
10: Well, I don't know. I've told you for a number of years now, it's not that hard. The big sticks, sometimes the forwards just sort of, start thinking about everything other than the big sticks. Mm. If you want to know if it's coming and how to fix it, I would have him kick less at goal. I know Jake well. It wouldn't surprise me if he's having 1,000 shots a week at the moment. He would just be that, mentally locked in and trying to get himself better. I think sometimes, just tell him to put the footies down. He knows how to kick for goal. Mm. We've seen it. He's a beautiful kick for goal. He's that fit. He's playing well. I think he's had over 60 shots at goal. He'd be leading the Coleman if he was kicking straight. Mm. Just tell him to chill out. I don't know. I'm sure that sort of stuff, that can't be groundbreaking. Mm. To me, he looks out of confidence. He's stabbing at it. He's sort of dropping the ball across it. Just tell him to forget what he's doing because it's not working right now, and just take the pressure off him because you'd see him game day. Like he took a mark, was punching the ground. He then kicked the goal and was spitting chips. I've never seen anyone more disappointed to take a mark, kick a goal in AFL footy. That shows the mindset. Just tell him to chill out, and he's a full forward. Just go and kick some goals, big fella. I'd get him off the track. No goals this week. No shots on goal this week for Jake Warneman during training.
1: We talk about Sam Mitchell's team playing like Sam Mitchell as a player. Beautiful forensic laser kicking, which was part of his playing kit. But they're also a bit stroppy and unsociable like Sam Mitchell, aren't they? And when you're mouthy and lippy and stroppy on the field and then you lose, it doesn't always look great, does it?
10: Oh, they butchered it. They let the Bulldogs get under their skin, led by an older Quinian, Michael Selwood v. Watson, and then James Sicily completely lost the plot against Will Lewis. And for the first half, both of those players, it was the opposite. Will Lewis looked silly. James Sicily was just taking him to task in contest because he was focused on what he was meant to be doing. And Nick Watson, he kicked three goals. He was the best player on the ground, and he would have been going licking his lips. What happened in the second half, the Bulldogs backed in their players and they said, keep going. Will Lewis got that far under the skin of James Sicily. He looked ridiculous. He was celebrating Western Bulldogs goals. Mm. He was mouthing off when he should have been competing. And his whole team, he's the captain, his whole team followed suit and they lost the plot, Hawthorn. Nick Watson had two touches in the second half and he looked just as silly. So, yeah, Hawthorn's got a fair bit of work to do in staying on task. And the Bulldogs, they should be proud of themselves to be able to, get a really good side who played better than them so far off task that they couldn't win the game.
1: Mm. The smallest Beaumont, the 10-year-old, she's decided she's a Bully supporter, this year. Okay. So go Hazel. G'day, Troy.
0: Hey, how you going, boys?
1: G'day, mate. Good.
0: Hey, Troy. I'm going to have a go at Brad here. Sounds like a West Coast Eagles supporter, but you know how many supporters ring out and talk about umpire's decision and non-decision. I was at the game on Saturday night. All I could see was a goalpost, but I still had the radio going and my girls were keeping me informed. Yeah, and that's that attitude I like to hear from people, Simon.
1: Yes, mate.
0: Thank you very much for that, mate. You know what I'm like?
1: I do.
0: Will, do they still do clangers with the champion data?
10: Don't know.
0: Yeah, well, what I'm getting at, from the amount of booze in the last quarter or the amount of, in the last quarter, I think I counted probably four easy goals the Eagles, missed. So there's your margin there with winning and losing. So, maybe we should call it ump ball, right? And people are ringing and talk about football. How about that?
1: Thanks, Troy. Yeah, well, I think most of the 6BR crew are always reluctant to talk about umpires, but when you have close games, it is in focus. Troy from Collie's one of our regular listeners. I just want to let you know, Scully, yesterday I listened to 3AW and I heard Lisa, Muzza and Vera all call 3AW as talkback callers.
10: Unreal.
1: Eh?
10: Oh, that's great.
1: Yeah, they're getting around, aren't they?
10: The love across the tapped media, empire.
1: Yeah, Lisa, Muzza and Vera all called in. 133-882. Scully, do you have a shirt front for us this week? Scully's shirt front.
10: Do I have a shirt front to you, Bowie? And when I repeat questions, I'm giving myself time to think.
1: Is it James?
10: I mean, the shirt James front's got it, mate. Mate, the shirt front's got, I thought James Sicily, but I thought a few others. Two football clubs. The North Melbourne Football Club. Mm. They've come over here. They've sold their game. They've got a good crowd down there. Well done. Last year they were competitive. They won one game. They barely lost to Freo. And then they come over after a bye, I'm pretty sure, and dish up what they dished up yesterday. That was embarrassing. That was embarrassing. Mm-hmm. They should be embarrassed as a football club. And the players have got everything to owe for their fans because they've sold it over here, the home game this week against the West Coast Eagles. They've got a lot to rebound from. And then Gold Coast. Have you ever seen a bigger bunch of pretenders in the Gold Coast Footy Club and their midfield specifically? Noah Anderson, Matt Rowell, Christian Petrarca. On paper and on stats, those players are amazing. Noah Anderson, he is incredible. Great leader, stands up in big moments. Matt Rowell, Brownlow medal. Christian Petrarca, done what he's done as a premiership player for Melbourne, then comes to the Gold Coast Suns to do his cooking channel. That they wouldn't be able to punch their way out of a paper bag, mate. They are gutless. That club is just absolutely gutless. And what they dished up on the weekend against Brisbane, albeit, yep, defending premiers, but at home against their biggest rivals, and they didn't offer a breath. They were breathless. They were pathetic. There's my shirt front.
1: All right. Your citation for this week? What'd you like?
10: What did I love? I've mentioned it. I loved Michael Selwood and I loved Will Lewis sticking to their guns. Mm-hmm. Halftime, the Bulldogs could have easily taken them both off. Will Lewis was playing for free kicks, which he does a lot, which is a little shirt front within my citation. But he sticks to his guns, he gets under the skin of Sicily, and he wins the game for him.
1: Yep.
10: And so does Selwood. And he just keeps going, they keep going. So my citation is for the two lads playing their roles. They're not pretty roles, they're role players, but they get it done, and I love that, Bowie.
1: Very good. Nice citation, nice shirt front from you, Scully. What does Jamie Graham bring to Freo? You know him pretty well.
10: Well, he's, I don't know if this has been always the case, but if you watch on game day, he is well and truly Justin Longmuir's right-hand man, mm-hmm. left-hand man, depending on how you're looking at them. He is in his ear from the box to the ground, off the ground. They walk side by side. And that tells me that he's having a big influence in how they play. Definitely analysis of what's happening, because Justin Longmuir, he's the coach, so he's making the decisions. He's the one who's gonna, you know, the buck stops with him. But to get the data and to get actually what's happening, there's a lot happening in a game of footy. Jamie Graham's his man. So whether that equates to a good head coach, I think we'll see that probably over the next few years. He feels like to me he's picking and choosing a bit of, you know, the jobs he wants to put his hand up for. But doing what they've done at Freo for a long time now, those two, and, you know, coming up at the other end with, you know, perhaps a premiership, that's about as good of a CV as you can have. So Jamie Graham, he's a great bloke, one of the best blokes, cares about his players, his people, and might try and have a chat to him on Backchat, actually.
1: Yeah, well answered. And thanks, Chris. Thanks for sending in the information. I do have a yes-no for you, Scoey, and I just want to preface this first one. I knew Adam Papalia before he started working at 6PR. He used to call some triathlons with me. He's one of my friends, one of my mates. He's a magnificent commentator and sports director. The first yes-no. McDonald's can now officially announce they have changed the name of the McDelivery to this.
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1: And this one.
10: Okay.
1: And this one.
2: Dave, where are you going with your McDelivery player today?
1: And this one.
3: I'm sorry, James Peatling for me.
2: 25, and so I don't think many people have picked James Peatling as the McDelivery player before, but tonight...
1: It's official. Yes or no, is it official?
10: You've lost the plot. Look, Paps is going to be driving around, and yeah, albeit slowly in the outside lane.
1: Mr. Magoo.
10: With an absolute... Like, he's going to feel like the world's against him now, Bill. You've run this vendetta.
1: He's the best,
10: Bill. Agenda.
1: He just says McDonald's funny, that's all.
10: Still, Sidebottom runs funny,
1: and he says McFunny.
10: You've run it to death. You have just absolutely pulverised Paul Papalia.
1: Thanks, Adam, if you're listening in. All right, the yes-no with you, Scoey, yes-no answers, if you will. Should this 30-second set shot rule only apply inside 50?
10: No. Go check the 2018 grand final, what Luke Shuey did with...

0: Is Alistair Clarkson the next coach under pressure?
1: Yes. Ross Lyon just will move towards those areas soon too.
0: Yeah. This is one's for Adam Papalia. Should WA introduce a new team from Bunbury?
1: Yes.
0: Oi, hey. Collingwood's still a chance for the wild card round.
1: They're going to win today, unfortunately.
0: Is that actually, we've had a few people asking that. You're tipping the Pies today, are you?
1: Yeah, I'm tipping the Pies off the back of Melbourne coming from, like they played in Alice Springs. Okay. I just got this thing with the Northern Territory that bounced back. They've sweated too much. So I think Collingwood will win on that
0: Pies
1: basis.
0: For you. Yes or no? Yes, a chance for the wild card? The Pies?
1: Unfortunately, yes.
0: Okay. Is Luke Jackson a Brownlow contender?
1: No, but doesn't matter. He's not playing for Brownlows.
0: He's a gun, isn't he? Team should rotate through the marquee King's Birthday footy fixture.
1: No.
0: Tom Cole's move forward has resurrected his career.
1: Yeah, love it. You can catch Tom Cole on back chat actually a bit later on today, Bowie.
0: Yeah, okay. Will do.
1: We just got an issue with backman going forward unless they can show him how to do it. So we'll be covering on how easy it is as a forward, how difficult it is as a backman, those sort of areas on back chat.
0: Yep. You should try and get McDonald's as a sponsor. Play should only be stopped if the injury requires for the player to be removed from the ground.
1: Yeah, this is, yes. Yeah. Can I speak about this?
0: Yes, please.
1: No, like they've butchered this, the AFL, and it started here. There was an incident here. I can't remember the player, but he was knocked out and he was unconscious, like cockroaching in the middle of the ground. Mm-hmm. And the play just went on around him. Like, of course you need to stop the game if there's an unconscious player on the ground. But we had multiple scenarios this weekend. One of them was here in the West Coast game where someone copped a knock or rolled an ankle and was standing there, and we're stopping the game while they walk off. That they've completely gone so far the other way that it's embarrassing. Like, if I'm in a grand final at the moment, Bowie, and I'm up by 5 points and I'm a backman, and there's a fast break on and there's no way there's going to be a goal be out where I can't stop the goal, but I want to halt my momentum, I'll just go down holding my head. I'll just jump onto the ground, head roll around, pretend I'm unconscious. I've got to stop the game. They have to. That's what they're doing. And then you've got a 5 minute break to go and get your breath back and to reset. So yeah, they need to fix this quickly, because if it impacts a final, then it's going to be a real issue.
0: James has got a furrowed brow in here. We are running late, but let's squeeze Lisa in. Hi, Lisa.
2: Oh, hi, Simon. Hi, Scully. Simon, I just thought I'd spread the love, seeing that you heard me on radio yesterday.
0: I did, yes, sir. Yeah, and you were very good, and Richo loves you.
2: Yeah, I know he does, because I like Worcester sauce.
0: that's right.
2: The way to stop the momentum of a game is stop the game and have a head count. That's what you do. And Scully, just a question for you. Seeing that we've lost Ruben Jimby, probably for the season, I hear, and we don't know what Harry Edwards is going to be doing. Should have the Eagles in the mid-season draft gone for a backman and a midfield instead of both two midfielders?
1: I think they took the approach of taking the best available, which I can't really critique, but now, certainly in hindsight, you lose your best defender and probably best player. Look, most sides, if they lose their best player, they're going to have trouble covering that. I think it's Job Shanahan time in the back line. I don't think we'll see Harry Edwards for quite some time.
0: Yeah.
1: I think you're right, Lisa. I think Ruben Jimby will struggle to get back this year. And you've got to be able to fill that gap, because it's not Brandon Starcevic. Like, he isn't that sort of player. Tyler Young's going to have to do a big job this weekend on Nick Larkey.
0: Yep.
1: Can he do that? Is it Bazo? Because I did notice Bazo went on to Georgiades a fair bit. So I think they're too light on there. So if they're not getting any of those, if not getting Harry Edwards back, I think Job Shanahan's got to go back and he's got to play high just so they can get some cover and play those two deeper backs.
0: Yeah, it's a big loss. And I suppose we do remember that Jimmy was recruited as a big midfielder originally. And
1: No, he's a backman, Bowie. I've confirmed this on multiple levels. He played for East Perth Colts as a backman. He played for Wesley under Michael Broadbridge as a backman. He was drafted as a backman. Adam Simpson, wonder why he got sacked. He played at Ruben Jimby as a midfielder. That's why.
0: Yeah, okay. All right, thanks for confirming that. Hey, mate.

0: Well done today. Very enjoyable. Tom Cole on back chat, as we said, and look forward to hearing you on Tuesday night with Skeet, or as Jacko says, Skeets. Thanks, mate.
1: We'll also be holding a vigil for Ruben Jimby's quad as well on the show. So
0: yeah, all right. And you're tipping pies today, yeah?
1: Yes. Thank you, mate.
0: Thank you, mate. See ya, and hello to Jan Schofield if you're listening. It is 8 minutes to midday. Back in a sec.

0: 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Your nose is runny, but maybe it's just a cold. That scratchy throat, though, that could be something worse.
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8: 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A reminder, no Todd Johnston and long lunch today. We are going to the Big Freeze game at the G, Melbourne v Collingwood. Yes, no poll today. Thanks to Games World, has gone very, very well. We've just folded in the Facebook numbers. Does more need to be done to prevent and mitigate shark attacks? Yes, there are 142. The no's are 186. Thanks, everyone. Thanks for being part of it today. And that's with the Facebook comments. There's 250 comments on Facebook. So it swung the poll the other way. Yes, 142. No, 186. Thanks to Games World. Call of the day today is Gavin from Mullaloo. He called in about freedom of trading hours and had a chat to me too about the Indian Ocean and all that entails. You've won the family pass, mate, to Lightscape, the Kings Park, limited time with new instalments, turning Kings Park into a dazzling wonderland. 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And a family pass are 4 tickets. Thanks, Dav. Thanks for the call today. 3.5 minutes to midday. We're not far away from the football. 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
23: It's 21 degrees at midday. Good afternoon. I'm Chelsea Bowden. WA's opposition leader says he will introduce a bill this year to deregulate Sunday trading, allowing bigger retailers to open from 8 a.m. alongside small and specialty stores. Chamber of Commerce and Industry WA polling has found more than half of West Aussies want retailers to have the option to open earlier to accommodate busy family schedules. Basil Zempler says shoppers should be able to take advantage of competitive prices that are not available on many products at independent grocers.
24: In 2026, they want a freedom to be able to go and do that grocery shopping or other shopping earlier. This comes with being a modern city. And I note that every other capital city in Australia has deregulated Sunday morning trading hours.
23: The Deputy Premier says Yanchep will be getting a new hospital, but a timeline hasn't been decided. The Liberal Party has today vowed to build a new public hospital in the far northern suburb if elected in 2029. Opposition leader Basil Zemplis says the government has failed to plan for Perth's growing population. Deputy Premier Rita Saffiotti says while government planning is underway, she can't say when a commitment will be made.
25: Of course, in the future, Yanchep will be getting a hospital, of course. But we have to do that work and we're undertaking some initial planning and planning for all of our growing suburbs.
23: A rescue jet has been deployed through the goldfields to help in the search for a 24-year-old woman last seen more than 150 kilometres north of Kalgoorlie on Friday. There are increasing concerns for Crystal Johnston after she got out of her car, which had stopped on a remote stretch of the goldfields highway. It's believed she doesn't have any access to food, water or a phone. A coordinated multi-agency land search and rescue operation is underway. An accidental fire which engulfed a car on the Kwinana Freeway southbound near Canning Highway exit this morning has been extinguished. Police and paramedics also attended after the blaze was reported around 10:45. No one was hurt, but the vehicle has been destroyed. Former WA Treasurer Ben Wyatt is among hundreds of people named in this year's King's Birthday Honours list. Ben Wyatt has been awarded an Officer of the Order of Australia for his service to the Parliament of WA, the Indigenous community, corporate governments and the non-profit sector. He's told 6PR Breakfast his contribution to Indigenous communities is all thanks to his family.
0: My dad spent a lifetime in that world and introduced me to it as a young lad, and it's something that's obviously not just about my identity but about the fact that I was very fortunate. I had mum and dad who put a lot of money and effort into my education and made me very aware that I had an obligation to contribute.
23: Other West Australians honoured today include Michelle Turvey for her advocacy following the death of her son Cassius. And former Australian of the Year, Professor Richard Scollier, will be given a state funeral. The 59-year-old has lost his battle with brain cancer. In finance, the Australian markets are closed today for the King's Birthday holiday in the East, and the dollar is worth 70.4 US cents and 12,800 Indonesian rupiah.
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23: Neil Danaher's family has led the Big Freeze March to the MCG as hundreds of people formed a sea of blue beanies. The Big Freeze sliders are getting ready to take the icy plunge ahead of the King's Birthday clash between Melbourne and Collingwood. Neil's daughter Lauren says the support they've received over the past week has been overwhelming.
1: And that's really helped us over the last week. But I think, you know, Dad was just one person that has died from MND, and there's so many people out there. So it's great to see this support, not just for us, but for everyone that's suffering from MND and their families. So that's why we've got to keep going.
23: That's the latest news and sport.
22: 6PR Perth Sport.
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5: A first look at the roads this afternoon. That vehicle fire is still an issue in Como. Kwinana southbound before Canning Highway reduced to a single lane. Emergency services are on site. Seek an alternate route if you can. Elsewhere, traffic signals are blacked out. East Rockingham, Patterson Road and the Charles Street intersection. Make sure you slow down and give way to your right. I'm Rob Beaver on Perth's Traffic Leader, 6PR.
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23: Showers today with a possible storm this afternoon. The rain is sticking around for the rest of the week. Tomorrow's showers will likely be in the early morning with a top of 17. A shower or two on Wednesday and Thursday with tops of 18 degrees. Another possible storm on Friday afternoon before rain all weekend. Temperatures getting to a top of around 19 degrees. Right now it's 21 degrees. More news at half time on Perth's 6PR.
6: defenders. They're all looking out. Out. He puts this through, it's only 5 points the difference. So it's 5 points the difference now. We've got about 2.5 minutes to go, I reckon. And the mother's going to attack again. Up she goes to Bennett. Another four goals. And he's only about 30 metres out from goal directly in front. And of course, if he kicks this, the mother's have won it. And what a game this has been. This could be the press rehearsal for the
7: Jackson Rovers. Throws it out in front. He's caught holding the ball. Advantage play. Away goes Neil Danaher. Will he get a goal? It's a beautiful kick. Neil Danaher, welcome back.
9: I'm very excited, firstly, to be involved with such a great football club as Melbourne. It's one of the oldest football clubs in Australia and probably the world. So I'm really excited to be involved in the rebuilding process that's now in front of us. It's going to be a great challenge.
10: He and his family were dealt a blow that changed all their lives forever when he was diagnosed with motor neurone disease. Neil knows this is one struggle he's unlikely to win. He's embracing his plight as well as he can and is determined to do whatever it takes to raise awareness and find a cure.
11: Neil Danaher was doing a simple task when he knew something was wrong.
12: When I struggle to put pegs on the line. So there's a story there, Tim. Don't put your washing out. I just thought, oh, well, I've got a weakness in my hand and I'll fix it. You know, modern science, a few tablets, a few injections.
10: Nothing serious.
12: I'll be back putting clothes on the line again, Tim.
15: I would rather not have my new underside. I didn't pick this campaign. M&D picked me.
10: Yeah.
15: If I don't stand up, why should I ask anyone else to stand up and support? I can't accept that right now there's no treatment or cure. And that drives me to go, well, what can I do? Might help me. Well, what can I do that might make it better for others? And I think there's something in that for you guys too. And football, there's a continuum. If you look at self, over there selfish and over there selfless on that line. And nothing great can get done with selfish people. We've got a family philosophy, Robin. Play on. Just play on. In football, if you play on, something happens.
10: That's
15: if you go back, don't play on,
10: yeah.
15: You know, nothing happens. So we are saying play on, and we'll keep playing on.
16: Members, stand as one, blue beanies on. Collectively, it makes for quite a sight. The great Neil Danaher, Melbourne and Collingwood players forming a guard of honour. The Demons along the boundary fence, the Magpies along the white line. And the applause is sustained. The respect is immense for Neil Danaher.
17: I sit here tonight deeply honoured to accept the title of Australian of the Year 2025. I know that this nomination will help grow awareness for our cause so that together, as Australians, we can continue this fight against the beast and one day achieve our vision and world without M&D.
15: The fight won't be over come Monday. M&D's a beast. It's going to be hard to knock out, but we won't give up.
29: Rest in peace, Neil Danaher.
30: What a wonderful man, and what a wonderful occasion, and how lucky we are to be here on this beautiful day at the MCG, celebrating everything that Neil Danaher has contributed to society, not just here in Melbourne, not just to the football landscape, but to Australia. It was wonderful to see him being crowned Australian of the Year last year. It's been wonderful to hear from his family this afternoon. A big welcome to our three 6PR listeners joining us now via Perth. Laura Spurway with you. We've been here the last couple of hours reflecting on this special day and what it means to everyone in the football fraternity, but also to the broader public who have to deal with knowing people with this insidious disease, MND. Neil, of course, managed to survive it for 13 years. That's not normally the prognosis that we do see with people who have MND, but how courageous of him to do what he did, How wonderful is his family and the fans to be out here in droves at the MCG with plenty of blue beanies on display. We're hoping for a record tally of people, a record tally of money to celebrate this Big Freeze 12. Sam Doherty and Matthew Richardson also joining me in our coverage up until the ball up this afternoon. We've had some sliders go down already, Richo and Doc. Andy Lee.
0: Yeah, Andy Lee went down as the character from his children's book that he
1: Do not
0: wrote.
1: Watch this. Do not watch this. Slider was the was the thing behind him.
0: Which I've read that book, one of those books, to my daughter quite a lot. My middle daughter Riley, she loved that book. So he went down as the character out of that book. And now Sam, we've got Nathan Jones.
1: Yeah, Nathan Jones is going down as Fisher, and he's actually just as we speak doing a shoey in front of the crowd. So. Getting involved.
0: A shoey of Red Bull.
1: A shoey of Red Bull.
0: He'll be up and about in the coach's box. He'll be coaching beautifully later.
1: A number of the Melbourne players are on the ground and have paused their warm-up to be able to watch this one. And very, very funny. Andy Lee nearly drowned in his costume before. It was very funny.
0: Tipped upside down for some of our listeners. Fisher is a well-known DJ, obviously, around the world. He's killing it. Big residencies in Ibiza, and he gets around everywhere.
30: Look at you with your DJ knowledge, Richo.
0: I follow him on Instagram. He's quite funny, actually.
30: Now, two tons of ice. We know how fresh it is in there. Richo, you're a slider.
0: Yes. Back in the second year, I was very lucky and privileged to be a part of it. It was building then. I mean, it wasn't as huge as it is now, clearly. But yeah, it was just great to be involved. And it is as cold as what you think it is. Laura, don't worry about that. You get quite the shock when you go under and you come back up. It's takes you a while to warm up, that's for sure.
30: Remind everyone what you dressed as.
0: I went as a tiger. Really original stuff.
1: Oh, well done, Richard.
0: Yeah, really original. Painted my face and all of that. But yeah, my daughter enjoyed it. She had the tiger onesie picked out for me. She liked it. So that was the main thing. But people have got a lot more creative since then, Laura.
30: And you got to wear your footy number. Did I hear them say before you're the only slider?
0: Yeah, I was lucky. Yeah, I think it was just coincidentally. Yeah. I was the number 12 slider, which, you know, looking back, it's pretty cool.
30: It is very cool. Now, we've got a number of sliders still to come. We'll let you know who they are, what they've dressed as. Hopefully, we'll be able to hear from some of them. It's very, very busy down there, as it does get at this point of the day. Your calls also welcome on the Nick Theodosi open line, 133-693. For Nick Theodosi Prestige Cars, everybody should own a Prestige car at least once in a lifetime. We are giving away a Harvey Norman gift card to our best caller, a $100 Harvey Norman gift card. Best brands, best range, best prices. Harvey Norman half yearly clearance on now. Something that I do want to bring to the table, and I'd love our Collingwood fans or any fans who may be interested in this to give us a ring, is whether or not Nick Dacos should take the captaincy at Collingwood.
0: Oh, absolutely. I think it's a natural progression.
30: At this point in the season, you'd just give it to him?
0: I would, yeah. It depends. I mean, it depends if Nick wants to do it, but I can't imagine that he wouldn't.
1: I probably think that during this season, that I don't think it gains that much by changing it over.
0: Oh, you mean changing it permanently?
30: Yeah, would you change it now?
0: Not during the season. No, sorry, I thought you meant, you know, just being the acting captain, which I think he probably is anyway.
30: So you'd leave it as it is for now that he's acting captain, but next season?
0: You don't remove a captain mid-year. Then Darcy Moore's coming back this year. I mean,
30: what if there continues to be issues, soft tissue?
1: I think you start to look at that over the next press. I don't think it serves anyone well. I don't think it serves Darcy well by taking the captaincy off him. I don't think it serves the group well having that change mid-season. Then it creates disruption within the playing group and the club that is largely unnecessary, because Nick will be in all the leadership meetings at the moment. He's acting captain out there at the moment. Darcy's still supporting in the background. When he comes back, he does it on game day. I don't think it would help the club at all.
0: And Darcy, he has been such a great captain. Just the way he speaks and is able to relate to everything that is involved in this game, and all the other stuff that comes with captaincy and all the other things you need to do as a captain. Darcy Moore's been absolutely outstanding, I think.
30: Yeah, I don't think there's any questioning his leadership in terms of how good he's been in the role. I just mean,
0: do you think it to take a bit of pressure off him and he can just focus on his injury? Or
30: I think so. I mean, I think if you're in a position where you've got a captain who, and I'm not saying this is the situation for him, but he's going overseas to seek treatment, it's obviously a tricky one, and he's had a string of them this year, so it's ongoing. I'm just wondering whether it would be something that you could do
1: I think naturally you can kind of do not a soft handover, but a succession plan as such internally, where Nick can start to take over, or whoever else are the leaders there can start to take over more of the responsibility during the week and more of the decision making and more of the ownership of the captaincy. So then when it does come next year, that's not as big a shock, and that takes some of the load off Darcy. But from a public facing point of view, I just don't think it would help anyone.
0: I think this is why you have a leadership group and you have vice captains, because you know clearly. Captains get injured at times and your vice captain steps up into the mode. But no, definitely over the off season, if that's what they want to do, and if they think that Darcy doesn't need to be the captain anymore, Nick's the obvious one that's going to step in.
30: Collingwood players ringing us on the open line. What do you think the chances
0: of
30: that are? Give us a ring. Collingwood fans, let us know on 133 693. Who do you think should be the next skipper of your football club? Should it be Nick Dacos, as a lot of people are saying it will be? Are you as against a mid-season change of captaincy as my colleagues in the box are? Sam Doherty and Matthew Richards saying, absolutely no, you do not change the captain mid-season. Under any circumstances?
0: Well, it depends if the captain... Where's Darcy at the moment? Overseas? Is that what we just... found out?
30: Yeah, we believe so, just for treatment.
0: Unless he has a bit of a mishap overseas.
30: Okay.
0: And goes
30: off-field
0: out.
30: Issue. Yeah. Maybe for an off-field
0: Maybe.
30: Issue.
0: It'd have to be a severe one.
1: I can't see Darcy Moore.
0: I can't see that.
1: A mishap
30: no, he doesn't strike us as that type of person, does he? We'll get to your calls in a moment. We've had another slider go down. The Governor General of Australia, Sam Mostyn, good on her, has gone down the slide as Neil himself.
0: Yeah, she did, and she was holding Neil's book, The Power of the Choice, in her hands as she went down. So, well done to Sam.
30: Wearing the wetsuit, I see, because John Longmire, she revealed, gave her a call in the lead-up and said, wear a wetsuit. I did. You can. Don't be shy.
0: I reckon they should be banned.
1: Banned.
0: Wetsuits.
1: No, you can't have a wetsuit on.
30: You can't have a wetsuit
0: no.
30: on.
0: No.
30: Cheating.
0: Well done, Sam, but you can't have a wetsuit on.
30: Doc?
0: You've got to experience.
1: Nah, no wetsuit.
0: You wouldn't.
1: That's really opening myself up if I actually get the privilege to do this. Yeah.
0: I can't believe Horse went down with a wetsuit on. Did he really?
30: Well, I think that's what he said to Sam. If I can, you can. Don't be
0: wow.
30: afraid.
0: Wow. Come off it, Horse.
30: Yeah. Your calls are after this. We've got a couple of calls coming in from Collingwood fans wanting to have their say on the captaincy. Could you change it mid-season? Would you want to change it mid-season? And is Nick Dacos the absolute shoe-in to be the next captain of Collingwood, given what's going on with Darcy Moore and his injury troubles? 133-693, your call's next on the Nick Theodosi Open Line.
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30: Great to have your company here live from the MCG this afternoon across 3AW, 6PR and the app, wherever you may be listening. It's wonderful to bring you this pre-game coverage of the King's Birthday clash between Collingwood and Melbourne. Now, just before the break, we were having a conversation about the captain of the Magpies. Darcy Moore, of course, has had a rough run with injuries this year, now heading overseas for treatment. So is Nick Dacos, the acting captain, the shoe-in to be the next captain of the Magpies? Would it be something that you would advocate for in the middle of the season, a change in captaincy? Like I said, Doc, Richo, firm no, unless there's an off-field.
0: No.
30: Yeah, unless there's an off-field incident of some
0: unless he goes to Vegas for the weekend and
1: never comes back,
0: gets into a bit of mischief in Vegas.
30: Which is highly unlikely.
0: Which is unlikely.
30: Darcy Moore, isn't it?
1: Dennis Rodman style.
30: It's after Dennis Rodman.
0: He did it during the playoffs, yeah. Dennis Rodman.
30: It was wild.
0: Yeah,
30: absolutely wild. Let's get to your calls on the Nick Theodosi open line. 133-693 to join the conversation. Hello, Sam.
22: Good afternoon. I think it should be Braden Maynard permanently, actually. I reckon he should have been captain 2 years ago. When you play footy, when you play a team sport, you rally behind the player who leads you from the front, and that's him. He played for the team all the time. And, Braden Maynard. Braden Maynard always will go in no matter what. His head gets knocked in, time again, and he just keeps on getting up, shakes it off, and keeps going. He's the guy that you want to play behind. He will lead you over the trenches. Nick Dacos, as great as he is, he's not that player. And as far as captains go, Maynard, all the time.
1: It does bring up an interesting discussion of, because we all assume that it probably would be Nick Dacos, but what part of that might be a club decision of making sure that Nick stays at the football club, and whether there's player votes, or every club does different things in terms of how they choose a captain and the reasons in behind it. I wouldn't be against Braden Maynard being the captain. He seems like the player that you'd love to play behind, and would love leading your footy club in the way he goes about it, on field definitely, but sometimes these decisions, Richo, are not always about just the on field.
0: I think there's still be an element of that because, you know, Nick, he's going to be sought after. We've heard Tassie, they're circling a big name. I'm sure they'd love to get Nick Dacos. So if a little carrot was there with the captaincy to help him stay, then I'm sure that would be the case.
30: So you think they'd use that as a carrot to keep him at Collingwood?
0: Of course,
30: say, we're going to
0: would
30: make you the captain.
1: Absolutely.
30: And that would change
0: his
30: position.
0: It's like what they're saying. This is the rumours that you're hearing with Zach Butters, that Richmond would make him captain straight away. So you've got to throw everything you can at something if you want it. So, yeah, they probably would say you're the next captain.
1: Is that kind of what kept Zach Merritt around at Essendon for a little while, is the changeover from captaincy from Dyson Heppel to Zach when he was last, well, one of the times he's out of contract recently?
0: Sure, it was a reason.
1: I think it might have been part of it as well. Who knows? We don't know. We don't know the exact criteria that's at every football club, but it definitely comes in with part of it.
30: All right, thank you so much for your call, Sam. I want to go to Nick now, and he's got some thoughts as well on who should be the captain at Collingwood. Nick, what do you think?
24: Yeah, I'm going for Maynard as well. Maynard through and through Collingwood. He bleeds for the jumper. Nick Dacos, for me, he's a fantastic player, excellent player, one of the best we'll probably ever see. But he's the most selfish player I've ever seen as well at the same time. I think his brother's much better. He's
0: selfish?
30: Great. Wow.
0: Elaborate, Nick. Why is he selfish?
24: Okay, I'll tell you now. He's a ball hog. He always wants the ball. And sometimes there's players in better positions and players just give it to him. And great, he's a great finisher, but the thing is, it's a team sport. You bring all your players in. And sometimes some of the forwards don't get a look in because he's too busy trying to pick up his third possession to win a Brownlow. I hope he goes to Tasmania. I hope we get three good draft picks for him. He can nick off.
0: Nick has teed off.
1: Is he a Collingwood supporter or?
0: That is amazing that a Pies fan would say that. They want Nick Dacos to go get three draft picks. I don't see that. You want it in his hands because he can find targets that no one else can find in the competition apart from maybe Naz.
30: Is he a selfish player?
0: I don't think so. I think he always tries to find someone in a good position. He brings players into the game, I would have thought.
1: With the way the game's gone as well, the game has turned into
30: that
1: transition
30: suits him,
1: outside
30: it?
1: Game. Yep. That's where the game has completely shifted away from the contest, and he's the best exponent of it in the league by a little bit, in my opinion. So I wouldn't, if I was a Collingwood fan, I wouldn't want to see him in a different jumper, that's for sure.
30: Nick, thank you for your call. We're welcome on points
0: opinion,
30: of view.
0: Yep, you've got to bring your own opinions.
30: Now, I'm going to go back to the slide because we've just seen an enormous bluey go down the slide here, and it is Sam Mack, TV personality, weatherman Sam Mack, has put on an enormous bluey suit, the TV character, and somehow managed to fit down the slide.
0: There's a part of me that thinks that when you wear some of these big suits, like the bluey suit, is that you're trying to protect yourself a little bit.
30: Keep yourself warm.
1: You might be protecting yourself from the cold, but you're also drowning hazards going up exponentially.
0: I admire Bluey as well. He's great for parents, Bluey.
30: Now, Eddie Summerfield has been watching all of the sliders closely. Let's head down to the boundary again for Barry Plant. 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Eddie, what's the buzz like?
6: Yeah, big drowning hazard for Bluey, for Sam Mack. He's just got out. He had the blue paint on the face, Laura, and half of that is washed out as we prepare for the next slider here, which is a Winter Olympian, won the gold medal in the moguls earlier this year, Cooper Woods. He is dressed up as Mick Fanning. He's got the bleached blonde hair at the moment. He's at the top of the icy cold slide, the G-Laura at the moment. There's blue beanies you'd expect everywhere. Melbourne is warming up behind us, and they're having a peek over the shoulder in between shots at goal, just to have a look at who's next coming down the slide. It'd be about 80% full the ground at the moment. I note that things are very full at the moment for MCC members making their way in, which is very rare, as Beck Danaher loads the slide up with the toboggan at the top. Cooper Woods, the Moguls gold medalist from the Olympics earlier this year, locked and loaded at the top of the slide. This should be easy for him, a Winter Olympian, shouldn't it? Down into an ice bath. He's in the shorts. He's dressed as Mick Fanning. He gets the countdown and the push down the slide, and he's gone. Splash, the big sharks flopped out the back of the ice pool as well. He gave it a punch, I think, as he came down, did Cooper Woods, and he's all good as he goes back down, and he's wrestled the shark, Richo.
30: Wrestling the shark.
0: That's one of the more extraordinary pieces of vision you've ever seen, was Mick Fanning at J-Bay in South Africa with that shark.
1: Oh, that was scary.
0: Unbelievable.
30: Well, Eddie, well done to you. You got your caller's hat on there, didn't you? Commentating all the action for us, slide by slide. We appreciate it. Look, I like the theatre of this. I really do. I think, you know, it is, people put their kind of inhibitions behind a bit, don't they? You don't really think about, oh, this is embarrassing. Oh, I wonder what people are going to think of me. Nah, you just go, you know what?
0: He's got to go for
30: it. It's bigger than that.
0: He's given that shark a real touch up too when he got into the water. He's punched the living suitcases out of it.
1: Well, I think every person that goes down knows why they're there and the occasion and what it means to so many people. So as you said, you kind of put yourself behind for the day, and you're here for a bigger reason than yourself. And you see that year on year, it's getting more elaborate. There's pre-show before you get on the slide. It's when you get in the water. There's more there. It's more theatrical.
0: Big lunch yesterday that they were all at as well. Friday they had the big lunch and all the sliders were at it.
30: Well, we'll keep bringing you all the action from the MCG. But after the break, we've got a special King's Birthday edition of Why. You got yours yet? Get your thinking caps on.
0: I'm going to back over something that's a real hobby horse of mine.
30: Yep.
0: This
30: Look
0: time
30: forward
0: every
30: to hearing
0: year.
30: It. Listeners, we want you to be a part of this as well. Our 3RW audience always brings us some good suggestions. 133-693. Hop on the Nick Theodosi open line now to join YYY. We'll start that after the break.
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28: Why can't the AFL get the design of clash jumpers right for games involving Collingwood?
31: Why, and how very dare she, Jacinta, not once, not twice, but on three occasions comment on Noah Bolter. I wanted to ask why?
29: It's time for Why.
30: It is indeed, and we've got two bottles of Debortley Pepper and Spice Shiraz to give away. Doc, I'll get you to judge who should get the bottles today. Now, in the meantime, Joe Weston, the Melbourne Vixens netballer and Diamonds netballer, has gone down the slide dressed as Kylie Minogue in that gold hot pants outfit.
0: Yes, the gold hot pants, which were made famous from the spinning around film clip. And it was just a phenomenon after that.
30: Good on her. She's brave. That's a chilly outfit. That's
0: Have you seen the Netflix doco yet?
30: I haven't yet, but I plan to.
0: Oh, I've got to watch that, the Kylie. You forget how many iconic hits Kylie Minogue had. Superstar. And we're going to see her grand final day.
30: Yeah, looking forward to that as well. It'd be great to get Kylie out here on the G. Richo, kick us off. What's your why?
0: Why are we being subjected to another 4 or 5 weeks of bye rounds and teams not playing? We've already had the first 4 or 5 rounds where we had them. Then we got some momentum up with every team playing every week, and now we're back to this. I can't stand it. And I just think we should have one industry-wide bye round. I've said it every year for a few years now. I've already said it this year. I just think we lose a bit of momentum with it. And I think we could have a bye for everyone in the middle of the year. And as I said, showcase something else, whether it's you could be showcasing the AFLW Australia v Ireland game. Maybe you have that on that weekend. Maybe you have the under 18 championships final on that weekend. Maybe you have your mid-year trade period that weekend or your draft. I don't know what it is, but one bye round, everyone have a weekend off and get it over and done with.
30: What I don't like is that this weekend, there's only two teams that have a bye. GWS and Richmond.
0: Yeah.
30: I think on a weekend like this weekend, you've got a long weekend. It's a weekend that's special to football in terms of...
0: You shouldn't be having any buys this weekend.
30: Exactly. I don't think you should have any buys this weekend.
0: And that's why I brought it up again.
30: Doc?
1: Yeah, well, mine's off the back. It, seeing as we make every decision around the broadcasting, why do we have any games starting after 8pm in Victoria? Yes. And mate, and you can Vic bias me all you want.
0: Good one.
1: Getting a game finishing at, I don't know, what time it finishes, 11 o'clock at night, you can't tell me that the broadcasters are getting the numbers they need then. For anyone in Victoria watching the game, or South Australia or Queensland, anyone outside of Perth.
0: You're losing a lot of audience.
1: You're losing so much audience and, I know. It's a bugbear of mine for decisions that are made all the time around audience and broadcast. This one just doesn't make sense to me.
0: Nah, good one, Doc.
30: I was just going to say, off the back of what we were speaking about on the Sunday roast yesterday, why should the coaches at Adelaide Oval have to walk through the crowd?
0: Yes, good one.
1: Character building, I think.
30: You think they should just toughen up?
1: Yeah, well, I'm
0: there'll be an incident one day.
30: That's what I mean. Well, yeah. I feel like, especially it's a really heated atmosphere. I mean, you both played there.
0: Yeah.
30: It's a really heated atmosphere at Adelaide Oval.
1: They have another route if they want to go. They can go down the elevator and go out and they won't be touched.
30: They
1: do choose to, for time efficiency, they choose to go down there.
30: But how much longer does that take?
0: No, but out of the elevator, you've still then got to walk through the concourse. There's no way that they can't be in contact with the crowd at Adelaide.
30: Now, when Caro was here before, she left us at 2 o'clock, but she mentioned that, Chris Scott having a go about it. What do they want to do? Refurb Adelaide Oval so the coaches are happy. I think it's a fair request that you don't want to walk through the crowd you're on your way and you're in game mode.
0: I'm trying to think if there's any other sports where they walk through the crowd. I don't think
1: cricket.
0: So. Cricket.
1: Cricket, the players walk out of the dressing room straight down next to all the fans and out they go.
0: That's true. Yep.
30: They're used to it though.
0: It's a bit more of a gentleman.
1: So you're saying we're a little bit precious.
30: Yes, what about 100%.
0: Lords?
30: That's what I mean. The Australians walk through the members.
0: There was an incident. Who was it? One of the Australian players had an incident walking through.
30: With the members, yep.
0: The members?
1: It was Khawaja.
0: Yeah.
30: Yep. Very hostile. Yeah, that's what I mean. I suppose that's a different sport and they're used to it, but you know, if there's a way at every other ground for the coaches to be protected in the way that they see, and unfortunately we have had some times where, you know, coaches have been sent some untimely threats and that's been a real slur on the game in terms of coaches and the way they've been treated sometimes by the fans. I mean, we always hear about it when the players go through the tunnel. And
1: I was about to say, Laura, you don't escape it as a player, just even if you don't go through the crowd. When on your way off the ground, you've had a poor loss, then you're copping it either way. So
0: I had an altercation with a fan at Geelong
30: one day. I'm sure you did.
0: The old Geelong. I did.
30: What'd you do?
0: Oh, a guy lands it right over though. They could get right in your face because you were walking through. You weren't going down. At least the race is here now. You sort of go down pretty quickly so you can get away from it pretty quickly. This guy landed across and was right in my face and I went back and we actually physically had a bit of a altercation.
30: You had a punch on.
0: Not
30: with
0: a punch on, but we
1: A push and shove.
0: We came into contact. If that happened now, it would be massive news.
1: That would be huge news.
30: So this fan actually came back at you?
0: He had a go at me and I went back.
30: And then did he back off?
0: He did, yeah.
30: Yeah, I would too. All right, let's get to your calls on the Nick Theodosi open line for YYY. Hello, Pete.
2: Before I go about this, what's her name's Tex Walker's thing, now what you're saying is, on that those grounds, why don't they have security with the coaches when they're coming down?
0: They do.
2: Walking with them.
0: They do have one security.
2: Where was that security guy?
1: Maybe still there, I think. Yeah, I think it was just a verbal altercation. I think one of the fans had a crack at
30: Chris
1: Scott.
30: I don't know how much one security guard's going to do, though, if it's...
1: You can't do much, no.
30: Yeah. Yeah. Go ahead, Pete. What's your why?
2: Did you see why the Tex Walker thing on Thursday night?
30: Yes, I did.
2: What do you think about that? I reckon that the tribunal should give them another extra 1 or 2 weeks for wasting their time for this tribunal.
30: Yep, I don't think they should be appealing it. I really don't think they should appeal it. I think they're going to lose.
2: I totally agree with it, but what he did, he could have killed someone there. That was very dangerous.
1: And that's why the AFL wanted out of the game, and they've been pretty steadfast on this rule for a couple of years now when you're putting the duty of care of a player in jeopardy. Sorry, it does alarm the players and cause serious injuries. We're just watching Daisy Thomas has come out as Mick Malthouse, and he's actually brought Maxwell out with the Premiership Cup.
0: They're reenacting the 2010 Premiership with Mick and Nick Maxwell in the Premiership Cup on the dice. That's pretty cool.
1: It's very good.
0: Yeah, well done to Daisy and Nick Maxwell there.
30: Pete, thanks, Pete, thank you for your call. We'll head down now to the boundary again for Barry Plant, where Eddie Summerfield has been watching all of that. Eddie, what's going on there? The crowd gave a huge roar.
6: Collingwood Premiership players, get that, Laura. Dale Thomas at the top of the side. Premiership medallion around the neck. He's dressed as Mick Malthouse. Down he goes with the Nick Riewoldt-esque fist high in the air and under, biting the Premiership medallion. A shake of the hair. The grey moustache he's got going there on the upper lip, holding colour as on the top of his head as well. That was a lot of fun. I thought we were going to see Nick Maxwell go down as well.
30: Nick Maxwell out with him with the Premiership medal as well, yeah?
6: Yeah, and he took the Premiership Cup straight off Daisy before he went down the slide. And he went running because Nick Maxwell was not going down the slide on the toboggan into an icy bath.
0: So that's the actual Premiership Cup that they got off the Pies. And Daisy actually said, can I take the cup down the slide? And they said, no.
30: Oh, of course you couldn't.
0: You can't take the cup down the slide.
30: There's no chance. Thanks so much for the update, Eddie. Look, back to Pete's question, or Pete's why on Tex Walker only getting a week and appealing. I think the appeal's pointless. I don't think they're going to get off. It's one of my most hated things in the game is pushing players into the pack. And I know you said the AFL's trying to get rid of it.
1: Well, it's
30: but a one week suspension isn't enough of a deterrent, is it?
1: Well, the reason, this is like anything with the AFL and the suspensions, the reason why you only got 1 week is because Jordan Dawson didn't do anything more sinister or any of the players in the, if one of them gets concussed, he's getting more than 1 week and that's on the outcome again.
0: I've never understood that,
1: no,
0: Doc. The action is the same.
30: Yes.
0: But because the outcome is concussion v no concussion, you get 1 week or 3 weeks. It should be just based on the action.
1: Yeah.
0: I've never understood that.
1: And that's what everyone scratches their heads and everyone has the same argument, but it just doesn't seem to land at AFL land.
0: Why is that? Have they ever given an explanation as to why?
30: Oh, because they have to grade it somehow, and for them the logical way to grade it is to say, well, this person got hurt, this person didn't, so that scenario was more dangerous than this scenario.
0: You could actually push them harder and them not be hurt, and you could push them softly and they be concussed.
1: We had this discussion earlier about the black and white in the game and the grey. This is one of those grey system. There's one of the grey parts of the game that it should be based off the action that has been in a quest to be black and white and put it in a table in a nice rubric where they can say it's this, this and this and that equals 3 weeks. That's part of one of the many things the AFL have tried to get to black and white that's just not.
30: Still room for your calls on YYY 133-693. Let's go to Muzza now. Hi, Muzza.
3: Yeah, g'day, Beck, Doc, and Richard the Rapper. Yeah, guys, how are you?
30: Good, thanks.
0: Good, mate.
3: Yeah, why? I mean, I heard something about the rules before, the stand rule, the lasso rule out of bounds, and the zero rounds and the buy rounds. Why do we have all that? But my biggest why is, why the hell did the Beast pick Neil Danaher? And what a great, extraordinary human being he was. And go Melbourne today by about 4 to 6 goals, because I hate Collingwood. But why did Neil get the disease?
30: It's just not fair, is it? Life's not fair. I mean, he is a wonderful Australian, but to be honest, I don't know how many other people could have done what he's done in terms of taking it on so publicly, in terms of fighting it for the amount of time that he did. We know
0: that the
30: prognosis for people with MND is nowhere near 13 years.
0: How many people would go longer than that, 13 years? Is it? I know people would have, but it must be very rare.
30: Low percentage. I'm sure we can get an exact figure to tell our listeners. But, you know, Hamish McLaughlin told us earlier, 2 people get diagnosed every day in Australia. 2 people die from MND every day in Australia. Yep, I know it's such a shame, Muzza. It's deeply unfair. It would be unfair for anyone to get this hideous disease. Let's be honest. Neil obviously has a public profile, so that makes him much loved. But he did what a lot of other people couldn't do, and he took it on publicly and allowed people into his world as he was deteriorating, and that takes a special kind of bravery.
1: Absolutely. Disease doesn't discriminate on anyone. That's the unfortunate nature of health and life at the moment, and it just highlights we're all here today wearing beanies, and you can still get online and buy a virtual beanie at mnd.com or bigfreeze.com, I think that it is. And it just shows that and highlights what we're doing and why people are going down the slide and everything that in between, and as much as money as we can raise to be able to try and make a difference in this terrible disease is what we're here for.
0: It's actually extraordinary when you look around here, the

0: time. It's a bit of a somber day, having Neil pass away. Such a great person, great Essendon and Melbourne player. Oh, certainly not Melbourne, but Melbourne coach. But, yeah, why won't the AFLPA put the Australian flag on the website? They've got three other flags. I've requested it a number of times. They just refuse to do it. They're called the Australian Football League Players Association, yet they refuse to put the flag on their website.
1: When you say you've requested it, Barry, what has the response been to you? Any response?
0: They just say, I know why. Oh, yeah. They've said, you know why. And they say it's okay. Because of all the injustices that we've done to Aboriginal people, which is, I say, well, I've never done anything wrong with any of them. So I think it's wrong. Okay. I think it's very hurtful for all of us that, I suppose, have Caucasian skin.
1: Okay, Barry, thank you for that. Why doesn't the AFL have the Australian flag on their website? Hello, Peter.
2: Yeah, my why is, why isn't James Sicily getting pinged for pushing his forwards in the back all the time? What he does is he crosses his arms before the ball's coming, pushes them in the back and pushes them under the ball and does not get penalised for it. I thought that's against the rules.
3: Well, I think we've seen many a person blow up about where the push in the back rule has disappeared.
4: Which just doesn't exist.
3: Did it get brought in because of you? Is that the one? I remember that as a kid.
4: They changed the interpretation to hands in the back.
3: Oh, yes.
4: And it's gone.
1: Because of you.
4: No, it was just in general. Forwards were maybe getting away with pushing players in the back too much. So then they changed it mid-year to you couldn't even rest your hands on the back.
3: Yeah, you couldn't put your hands there. I remember that because earlier when my career started, that was you couldn't have your hands in the back at all.
4: Yeah, like so even if you were just resting them there and there was no extension, they suddenly brought that in. And now it's completely gone again.
1: So you get penalised for resting.
4: Yeah, like you weren't even pushing.
3: It was resting, then it went to extending. So in the quest for cues, they went for if you extended your hands. Now it's shifted
4: now
3: further
4: it's
3: away
4: just,
3: from that.
4: Push them as much as you like.
1: Yeah,
4: it's just a free-for-all
1: clearly,
4: now.
1: Clearly that's not ideal, but judging whether you extended or rested your hand
4: but this
1: on someone's
4: is
1: back.
4: What happens, and this is why umpiring is so hard, because of these constant changes in interpretations. No wonder they get things wrong at times.
1: Doc, who wins the two bottles of Debortley Pepper and Spice Shiraz?
3: Oh, I did like that call. I love getting Richo wound up about the pushing in the back. It's always a bit of fun. But I'm going to, given the theme of the day, I'm going to give the bottles of Shiraz to Muzza about just the highlighting that how horrific the last couple of weeks been, or the last 13 years has been for Neil. But why does this disease exist, and why did it pick Neil, and the injustice that it has on so many? It's a very valid call on the day today.
4: Here's your great mate Dan Gorringe has just come out. Who's he going down?
1: We're going to head down to Eddie Summerfield on the boundary for Barry Plant. Dan Gorringe at the slide. What has he... Eddie, you're laughing. What is he doing?
5: Laura, he's shaved half of his head. He's got a half Collingwood jumper on, and then he's got a half Carlton hoodie on. Who is he? He's Josh Fraser, of course, the interim Carlton coach and the former Collingwood number one draft pick. He's white list of all of the Carlton coaches that have failed at the Blues. He's got half pants on. He's got a pulled up sock. He's got a picture of Neil in his left hand, Dan Gorringe. He's at the top. Everyone in the stadium phones out to take a video. Big roar, because this is the last slider into the slide for Big Freeze, as Dan Gorringe goes down and a big splash. He's gone under for a long time and then splashes a couple of bays back in the seats as he comes up. Half shaved head, half Josh Fraser the player, half Josh Fraser the coach. That was pretty impressive from your former teammate, Doc.
3: Yeah, it's very funny. He loves doing these sorts of things. The personal little touch that us follically challenge people. He's shaved the receding hairline into half of his head. Poor Fraser's copping a stray sitting at home watching this.
4: Whatever Fraser's got left, if he keeps coaching, there won't be much left for much longer.
1: Yeah, you go grey, you lose a hair, don't you? Is it part of the gig? Yeah. Well done to Dan Gorringe. Other sliders that have gone down in the meantime, Mark Howard as Jason Dunstall and Amy Shark, the Australian musician, as Amy Winehouse. Looked pretty like her, actually.
4: Yeah, it looked exactly like her. And Howie's Dunstall was pretty good. A bit skinnier than Bunghole, though. He was thick, Bunghole.
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5: Thank you for your company on 3AW, 6PR and all across Australia on the app. Great to have your company here at the MCG. We are approaching the first ball up of Collingwood and Melbourne. The beanies, the number of beanies we can see in the crowd here at the MCG on a beautiful sunny day is growing by the minute. We've got the teams just about to run out. Now, gentlemen, just before we go, because we've got another call team coming in to bring the match to our listeners this afternoon, Melbourne, surely this is the match that galvanises them to get back on the run that they were on.
6: Oh, that's what they'd be hoping. And it's obviously a very special day for the footy club. Their former coach coached them into a grand final. And, you know, you'd speak to any of his past players in that era. They just love Neil. So they want to perform for him today. The part of the ground I'm a bit worried about, their forward line's just spluttering a bit. Majacek went out with that hamstring. They've dropped Jefferson. Van Rooyen just has gone into a quiet patch. Bailey Fritch didn't get near it last week. They need Cozzy to kick goals, I think, today for them to win. I'm just not sure they can get it up and going, that forward 50. That's where I'm a bit worried about Melbourne.
7: It's going to be a game between whether offence or defence wins today. I think Collingwood are going to come in with a mindset to try and close the game down and play a pretty methodical and defence-driven game. Whereas Melbourne have shown for the whole year that they don't want to play that game at all. So they're going to want to get the ball into space and speed. And who wins the battle for the way the game is played, I think, goes a long way to winning this game. I just feel like the Pies are just going to shut it down, and they're going to make it really hard for Melbourne to get that free-flowing nature on the game. And they're not going to want to live in the transition game, which is what teams have started to do to Melbourne. So it'll be an interesting task of whether Melbourne can get their free-flowing game going. I just can't see it today.
6: And Collingwood can shut it down as well as anyone still. That's one thing they can do. And a good point from Jordan Ruffett. I mean, they did score nearly 100 points last week against the Western Bulldogs, and their Bulldogs form is stacking up a little bit at the moment. So they're not playing as poorly as some people are saying. They're not winning, but they haven't been as bad as people think, the Pies. So I tend to agree with Doc. I don't see it being a shootout here today, because I think if that happens, Melbourne wins. So Fly will try and get it on his terms.
7: The Perryman matchup is the interesting one, and Geordie Ruffhead alluded to that. He's going to be in the back line. And does he take Cozzy? Does he play that same sort of role that he's played on Cozzy and those types, where he can go inside, outside, he can go full back and wet or full forward and really challenge him? So that'll be an interesting watch, because Cozzy's one of the most informed and best players of the league this year.
5: In the scheme of the season, this is an important game for both football
7: clubs,
5: isn't it?
7: Yeah, well, I think it's if the Pies win, they go up to 26 points and Melbourne at 28, so that keeps them within touch. If the Pies drop it, they slip a little bit further behind.
6: The Pies will jump up over the Giants into 10th position, and Melbourne will stay in 9th position where they are. So this is a chance for the D's to put a bit of space on teams that are chasing them. If not, they're right back in that pack for the wild card round.
7: Yeah, if the D's do lose today, they'll cause a bit of a logjam with the teams that are coming up from the bottom, and teams have hit a little bit of form at the moment in the Blues and the Giants. So fascinating game and a cracker on King's birthday, and looking forward to watching it.
5: As we see the D's run out onto the ground, led by the skipper, Max Gorn, who we know was very, very close with Neil. Geez, he'd be wanting the win badly for Neil today. There's a big banner in the centre of the ground.
6: We can't underestimate the emotional
7: attachment to it. Yeah.
5: Yep, I agree. There's a banner in the centre of the ground today, so not an individual team banner, but one banner in the centre of the ground that says "Play on for Neil." That's very fitting too. And again, another example of how this particular cause does unite everybody in the football world and across codes, as we're going to see with the coin toss.
6: Yeah, as Hamish put so well, you should, if you can get to jump on the app and have a listen back to Hamish's interview earlier, but he spoke about that, how this day brings everyone together, the footy clubs, the community, the codes, with Jike going to be tossing the coin soon, which is just a tragic story. It really brings a tear to your eye when you read his story. He's only 30 years of age, and it's already affecting him in such a short space of time. He's got a young family, a young wife. It really, it's just horrible.
5: Very so brave of him to be
6: we've got
5: here
6: to
5: today.
6: Find a cure for this.
7: Yep. It offers a great opportunity for the AFL and NRL to put their swords down and unite on something. You could have something going in the precinct between both the codes today and make this whole day even bigger than what it is at the moment.
5: Quick tip, gentlemen, before we go.
6: It's a tough one. I think I tipped Melbourne, but I've just got this feeling that the Pies might win. But I did tip Melbourne in my footy tips, so I'll say they'll get there just for Neil.
7: Pies in a very, very close one for me.
5: Thank you, Richo. Thank you, Doc. It's been great having you for the past 3 hours.
6: Great morning, Anabo.
5: Look forward to hearing you on our football coverage later in the week. Thank you, everybody, for your company here on 3AW Football. Coming up next, our broadcast of the King's Birthday blockbuster between Collingwood and Melbourne here at the MCG. 3AW Football will bring you all the action. Tim Lane, Tony Leonard, Brad Hardy and Meg McDonald. 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

0: top of the square. Waterman back there offhand. Here's Elliott again with a stack.
1: Right up against the boundary line, brings it back, he cut it off, he did it, oh my goodness me, Ozzie Pickett, that is the most exquisite goal you will see.
2: Through 6PR in Perth, 5AA in Adelaide and across the country on the 3AW app, welcome to 3AW's coverage of the Big Freeze Round 13 clash between Collingwood and Melbourne from the Melbourne Cricket Ground, bringing you this afternoon's action. In special comments, the 1985 Brownlow medalist Brad Hardy, alongside former Geelong AFLW captain Meg McDonald. On the boundary, it's Eddie Summerfield. And in commentary, it's a very good Big Freeze afternoon to good buddies Tim Lane and Tony Leonard.
3: Ah, yes, Craig Willis, you never miss us. Thank you very much. I'm glad we don't miss you because we still have you. What a magnificent scene it is at the MCG as we near match time. I don't think we've ever seen anything like this. Just a sea of pale blue, which is the predominant colour in the Big Freeze beanies in this year in which the world lost Neil Danaher, let alone the football world, and it's a loss that is still being keenly felt in the days and weeks following his passing. A magnificent crowd, a glorious day in the first month of winter. I'm fascinated to see what this crowd comes in at. I would love it to be in the high 90s. I actually imagined in a wild moment that perhaps that record of 68 years standing for a home and away game when Melbourne played Collingwood in 1958 and 99,256 attended might be in jeopardy this year. It probably won't happen because they would have to be shoehorned into every seat would have to be filled a la the grand final. But Collingwood and Melbourne will go at it. It's a hugely important game for both teams whose fortunes have just slumped a little in recent weeks. Collingwood have won only one and drawn one from their last five. Melbourne have lost a couple on the trot. And if the Magpies in particular lose this game, they could be losing touch, not just with the eight, but with the 10. Tone, that's a big worry. Welcome.
4: Tim, it's great to be with you, to all of our listeners right across Australia. There is nothing more to say than it is so special, it is so life reassuring to see this massive humanity in support not only of a football great in Neil Danaher, but a great human being and the brilliant campaign he's led to find and get the breakthrough for such a debilitating illness as MND. And just to see everybody here, it is magnificent. The last three games, as you know, Tim, have gone basically been knife edges, one kick. So as we would say in days gone by, Tim, in about 7 minutes' time, it's foot to the floorboards for the next 2 3/4 hours.
3: It is the Collingwood way, isn't it? Just about every game they play is decided by a handful of points. Let's get to the 1985 Brownlow medalist. Great to have you with us, Brad, and also Meg, who, apart from being a former captain of Geelong in the AFLW, is our boss. So we're going to be on our best behaviour, Bradley.
5: We will, Tim. Good afternoon to you, and good afternoon, everyone. Great to be alongside Meg. And there's a huge contingency listening in Perth today too, Meg, because this Neil Danaher scenario is reverberated right around the country. Don't worry about that. And they're hanging on every word about Neil. Spent a lot of time in Perth, of course, with the West Coast Eagles there at some stage.
4: Yes.
5: And ultimately announced, unfortunately, MND had got him all those years ago. So there's a huge contingency of people listening in Perth just wondering to see how this legacy continues this afternoon.
6: Yeah, it's an absolute honour to be here and very, very special looking around the MCG at the massive beanies. It's my first Big Freeze and as I said, it's an honour to be here and it is bigger than a game, and yet it is this game and this stadium that gives us an opportunity to come together as a community, to be introduced to people like Neil and to have language for things that we didn't before. So very excited to be here. Happy to be sharing another Monday with you as well.
3: Must mention too, Neil, of course, was the Australian of the Year in 2024 or five. And if I've got it the wrong way round, and I've had a bit two bites at the cherry, Richard Scollier, who of course was the eminent surgeon, has also lost his fight with brain cancer in the last 24 hours. So these great people of Australia have died so close to each other, and we remember Richard Scollier too, as we remember Neil Danaher today.
5: It's become really real in Perth now with the advent. We'd known for a year, but Brian Cousins, of course, now also suffering from this nasty affliction. And, as I say, it's really starting to hit home. There's 6 degrees of separation for the whole audience, I reckon.
4: So the players converge on the middle of the ground. Alternate players are from alternate clubs. As Jeremy Howe stands next to Max Gorn. We'll get on with our expert comments. All thanks to Catalano. Save a massive 70% off store-wide. Catalano stock take sale on now until the end of June. But arm in arm, everyone stands in the middle of the ground. We'll get to the ground announcements very, very shortly. But last night was wonderful and today certainly is the same.
7: United by one message and one remarkable man. Today, we all play on for Neil.
8: M&D's a killer. It's a bastard of a disease. I call it the beast. Whereas mankind can do all amazing things. Where there's a will, there's a way, and we'll cure this. I'm building a freeze army, and we're coming after it. We're going to walk across to MCG. We're going to tip a lot of ice and people into some cold water. We're going to watch a fantastic game, and we're going to make people more aware what MND, what it does.
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8: And what I'm going to celebrate is when we don't have an MND day. 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
4: Giant image with the words Vale Neil Danaher light up the massive screen at the city end of the MCG. And now both teams unlock arms and continue on. Oh, can I just hold those expert comments, please, for Catalano? Better get down to you, Eddie, who've been witnessing it. The big freeze, the slide that was taking place at about an hour ago. Everyone in such good nick. But the team used for Sheen Panel Service, questionable insurance companies, lead to questionable repairs. Come to Sheen Panel Service for the right advice. Call them, 1300 Repair. And am I correct in saying, Ed, there are no late changes?
11: Correct, Tone, as Stephen King makes his way towards the Melbourne bench. He, of course, walked from Federation Square earlier today to the MCG with Melbourne fans as part of that walk that we just heard Neil talk about in that package. It was an emotional walk. He had people coming up to him, telling them their personal MND stories.
4: Yep.
11: And then asked to focus on the game at hand. Tone, our team news here. Ned Long, Will Park and Steel Sidebottom all out for the Pies. Jack Buller, Harry Perriman returns, and on debut, Mitch Pedaski. And for the D's, Matt Jefferson, Andy Moniz Wakefield, and Bailey Laurie all out. Jake Lever, Tom McDonald, and Luca Kentfield on debut today. Perfect day for footy. 17 degrees, Tone, as Jai Arrow, the NRL star who's recently been diagnosed with MND. He was in the rooms earlier today, Tone, and he's out to toss the coin today.
4: That he is. That's beautiful ground condition. So eloquently put there from you, Ed, for Barry Plant, get the home ground advantage for Barry Plant Real Estate. As never have been so many eyes on the toss of a coin from Jai Arrow, and the result of which is
12: Big Max to the punt road end is my reading, Tone.
4: Excellent work as Josh Dacos, and no doubt Jai Arrow will take up the cudgels of the pursuit of a cure for this insidious rotten disease, MND, as he walks from the ground. So that's there. Very, if I may be so kind, please, everyone, a quick expert comment from you. Brad, no, I'm sorry, I'm going to not do an expert comment. 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Brad.
5: Harvey Langford didn't kick a goal for the first time in a long time last week. I'm expecting him to get 15 disposals and 3 goals this afternoon.
4: Meg.
6: And Dacos and Kay Pickett to go head-to-head, toe-to-toe, both end up with 35 and 3 goals.
4: Eddie.
11: Mitch Podaski on debut, Tone. He's going to kick four, including the winner.
4: Oh, that is well done, son. You've got it.
11: We're here.
4: Tim.
12: Dan McStay to maintain some good recent form and kick four.
4: Caleb Windsor to honour the number six today. 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What is the one key to this game before Tim Lane?
5: A contrasting styles, Tone.
4: So let's get underway, Tim. First quarter action. This is 3RW football brought to you by Macca's. World menu has arrived.
12: Well, a totally
4: predictable
12: start. Gorn got the tap, but Nick Dacos broke away with the ball. The umpire, though, blew the whistle and pulled it back because it's a set of contest and he couldn't pay advantage. Dacos gives to Quaynor now and to Ngoi, who took the free kick a moment ago, and he kicks poorly here. He went for a lead from full forward, but he missed his target by a long way, and it's gone out on the full. And Old MacDonald will take the free kick out of the back pocket.
4: He did. Thank you very much, Tim. To the outer side, almost to the wing. It is pack of players there. Ball springs loose. No clearance there. Jack Steele, Melbourne can't get it. Pendlebury had it, thought he got one in the back. Umpire said illegal disposal of the football. Your comment, please. Meg, if you'd be so kind, for Honda, the sale, the end of financial year sale, it's on now.
6: Thanks, Tony. I think it's going to be about where each team turns the ball over. Collingwood are doing a lot of it in their D50.
4: Well, Melbourne's about to kick their first goal. It is Pickett running through at pace. Kasiah Pickett. And it is a goal. The first one is away for Melbourne. Their one goal. Collingwood yet to score. 2 minutes gone. First quarter action. Great to have BP on board. Great coffee, yummy snacks. Tick off your to-do list at BP, Brad Hardy.
5: I was just about to ask you, Mega, do you think they'll put time into Cozzy Pickett and Nick Dacos? I think I've got my answer. Nick Dacos has already had a couple of disposals and Cozzy kicked the goal. So obviously they're going head-to-head.
6: Yes, on both occasions last year, Melbourne did put a tag on Nick Dacos. Obviously there's a change in regime in the coaching, and Nick decided earlier in the week that Cozzy was his most difficult opponent. So I think they're going head-to-head, and my bold prediction's hot early.
4: Catalano's expert comments from Meg McDonald. Save up to a massive 70% off store-wide at the Catalano stock take sale event on now.
12: Gorn takes it out of the air this time against Cameron. He kicks it very high in the air, and Chandler's at the drop, takes the mark. He kicks into the 50 on the lead. Was Petty. Couldn't hang on to the mark as the spoil came from behind. Chandler followed up his own kick to be over the ball now under a heap of pressure and weight from the pack. And umpire Mollison calls for it. He'll toss it up. 40 out. Melbourne attacking, having kicked the first goal on the big day.
4: Yeah, 6-0. They're going to get another chance here as the Demon around the body. That time, Thulstrup not quite to the top of the square, but one behind results off hands to Melbourne. 1-1-7. Brad Pies yet to score.
5: Well, if they both want to go head-to-head, they're both going to push forward and try and expose each other's lack of offensive capabilities.
4: The kick to the wing. Broadcast side, taking it off the pack that time, Buller of Collingwood. Schiltz, tackle, going nowhere. Great to have our friends through 6PR in Perth. 5AA in Adelaide, 3AW in relays right across Australia. The big freeze at the G went off so brilliantly, and already we've had a quick start to Melbourne. 7-0 on the BP scoreboard. Jack Steele, Melbourne, over the ball. Somehow released it in what might only be described, Tim, as an unorthodox method, but somehow it got out through his legs.
12: And not an attractive passage of play, you know, by any stretch of the imagination.
4: Thank you very much, Bobby Davis. Kasiah Pickett's got it, Tim. Offhand, Collingwood turn the ball over on the wing.
12: And Schultz pounds away, kicks horribly though, although the bounce was almost his secret weapon. Collingwood, half a chance, but a very good tackle laid by Big Disco Turner. Forces the ball up inside the Magpies 50, about 45 out, pretty much straight in front of goal at the city end of the ground, as Buller is beaten by Gorney, who's giving a masterclass early to Chandler. Ran into trouble, lost it. He's been very good too. Collingwood almost won it back, but Josh Dacos uncharacteristically untidy in his handling of the ball. However, the whistle goes and he comes out of it all with a free kick.
5: It's only early, but Tom Sparrow looks like he's got the job in Ngoi wherever he goes.
12: Dacos 70 from goal. He goes backwards but into the heart of the corridor. where Frampton lurks in the centre circle. Everybody else is to the city end of where he stands. He goes across ground, southern side, Quaynor, kick to De Goey, who has it about 65 out. No danger of troubling the scoreboard from there. He gives to Maynard, who kicks to full foot. Oh, Schultz dropped an absolute sitter. Couldn't believe how easy it was. Fell into his hands under no pressure. A pack forms around him. There'll be a ball up, 20 up from the sticks.
4: At the city end, Collingwood into attack, 7-0. Melbourne on the BP scoreboard, early stages. As the ball just bobbing around, Kasiah Pickett busy early. That's on Cameron there as well. The handball, Langford, was an absolute beauty and out of trouble. At least for the moment, Melbourne is, but stopped in its path. As Perryman, handball back to Howe. Howe just goes from the wing, more centrally located, as Josh Dacos has it.
6: Front half game for the Pies at the moment. As I was saying, 41% historically has been turned over in their D50. They'll be loving this.
4: So Dacos long, Melbourne defence is there. Tom McDonald's fist didn't carry it. Schultz, a tougher shot. Full forward, almost a mark taken. Not going to be paid that time to Collingwood's Membry. Demons under pressure. Oh, nice high fly that was. A contender, Star 21 contender, mark of the day. As Melbourne through Majacek, get to Gorn, on the wing, a penny I should say. And the boost are really cheers. Brad Van Ruyen. Well, Van Ruyen is the proper pronunciation. He's got it 45 metres out.
5: Good ball movement from the Deeks there, Meg. Getting it out of there. I don't mind him going wide here. Just to try and tug apart the back six of Collingwood. They love to zone off. So if you can find a little space boundary side, you're going to get some cheap entries.
4: 6 minutes gone. 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Melbourne, the brightest start. Lead 7-0. A chance to extend that margin. Van Ruyen, he's hit it really sweetly. It's coming. Oh, the first of many sound effects that we've all had.
13: Hello.
4: Thank you very much. You actually beat the punch. 8-0, 1-2-8 Melbourne. Collingwood yet to score. BP scoreboard, great coffee, yummy snacks. 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
12: Howe kicks into Nick Dacos, who hand passes to his big brother, who goes for a bit of a run. Couple of bounces, then he's corralled. He gets it onto his left boot and swings it to midfield. Magpie's not really set up there, and the Demons pound the ball forward. Langdon runs onto it. Little hand pass over the top to Petty. Shook off a tackle. He puts a hand pass back in front of Langdon, former Magpie, picked up by Gorn, trying to get it back to Langdon, but gave it straight to Quaynor. Collingwood working around with a sleight of hand. They've got it to De Goey, who's immediately mown down. Picked up by Petty, gives a hand pass to Sharp, a little dab to Cozzy Pickett, didn't go the required distance, doesn't matter, he kicks the running goal, just got instinct, it ran all the way home, and Melbourne have started sharply, Collingwood in early bother, that is a goal of the day, thanks to Star 21, 2-2-14 to nothing, with Melbourne leading by 14 points.
4: 20 years of keeping you connect with Star 21. Meg, two bits of improvisation from Kasiah Pickett, both different but both end up with the same result.
6: Absolutely, Tone, and the talent's what makes that work, but Melbourne will be stoked with how they turn the ball over there. Their defensive integrity was intact. It looked like they were going to be victims to the rebound game that got them last week, but they held it up, they turned it over in their what we call the A mid, and Cozzy Pickett able to express himself.
4: Let's go down to Eddie Summerfield on the boundary line for DP.
11: Yeah, Tone, Braden Maynard in the hands of the doctors and the physio, grabbing at that right shoulder, heavily taped. He's been taken straight down in the rooms in a lot of pain. I'll keep you updated.
4: Yeah, DP Dice Gel available in extra strength. We restart middle of the ground as Gorn, the tap to Pickett. Brad, Meg, we were following the play. What happened to the injured Magpie?
5: Of course, he got crunched.
4: He just got crunched. Thank you very much, Dr. Hardy. Balls on the wing, really explained that well. That's what 6 years of medical training in Australia will do for you. Out the back at half back. Fritsch has got it. Switcher play to centre half back. More centrally located. Tholstrup has it. He's just going to go short and wide to the southern side. As McDonald receives a handball. Oh, dear, that's a horrible kick. Picked up by Podaski. Good play. Gets it to Schultz on attacking 50. The pass is on. Lever the punch defensively. running memory, ran into an absolute brick wall, Brad. No free kick. Good play, both teams. Look, we get a stoppage, 45 out. Pies into attack, trailing 14 to nil on the BP scoreboard.
5: Bells and whistles are going off. They've got it out on going to Cozzy Pickett now.
12: McStay's got it at the stoppage. His hand pass, though, was just to get rid of the ball. It finished up in Tom McDonald's hands, but he's taken down, and inevitably there'll be a ball up 40 around from Collingwood's left behind post.
5: May I suggest to him that it was two goals too late?
12: Swatted in the ruck down to Langdon, who gets a kick out of the traffic for the Demons. Covered 45 around the boundary and then was knocked over the line. So there is no mention of a lasso. There'll be a throw in between the southern wing and Collingwood's left half forward flank.
4: A lot back in the booth disappointed they can't use a sound effect.
6: So Kenfield's straight into the ruck.
12: Cameron brings this one down to Nick Dacos. Can't shrug the tackle. Got a little hand pass, though, and the Magpies through Allen. Put it into the forward pocket. No one can mark. Anderson went in hard. Tried to blind turn out of trouble as he took possession. Couldn't do so. Lost the footy, and there'll be a ball up. Again, Collingwood deep in attack, but making heavy weather of it, it has to be said, in their front half.
4: They are, Tim. It's 25 out, forward pocket left. City and Collingwood into attack. This will be some goal if Dacos kicks it. Oh, yes, he did from the boundary line. Lift up the young champion, the young genius. What a goal that time from Nick Dacos. We've had three goals. We love our friends at Star 21. But against the boundary line, to kick over your shoulder, 25 out, and split the middle, Meg. What a beauty it was.
6: That was one of the most impressive goals I've seen this year, no doubt, Tone. And he's just gone, Cozzy, anything you can do, I can do better. From the boundary, right near where the slide was, the angle would have been the most acute, the way he shrugged the tackle. I mean, he's the best in the business, isn't he? And we look like we are in for an absolute treat watching these
5: two
6: today.
5: Well, we picked it, Meg, and it was going to be a shootout because neither of them have got great defensive capacity. So I said, who's going to be best attacking-wise? We saw Cozzy get off the chain twice, two goals, and now we've seen Dacos get off the chain by one because good coaching by McRae to at least address the problem to put Ed Allen to Cozzy now.
4: Oh, the angle was so tight, Tim. I'm surprised the ball didn't get stuck between the posts.
12: Exactly, Tone. As from the centre contest, Cozzy Pickett just tried to finesse it out of trouble. Couldn't quite do so. Ball stuck in there. Now it's socket forward for Collingwood. Lever attacked it, though. Did well. Gives off a little hand pass to Rivers under the pump and has to kick a little panically with his left boot. High ball. The Pinsky.
4: Not sure there's an adverb there, Tim, but we know what you meant.
12: We've made it up, Tone. It's picked up by Josh Dacos. A kick into the 50. And Collingwood, as they do, when it looked unlikely that they could string a couple together, just might do it because Membry has marked this 45 out on a 45 degree angle.
6: You speak about his defensive capabilities, Pickett. I'm sure he's not expected to spoil against Tim Membry, but he was caught in the 1v1 on that instance.
12: Tough shot. Longish shot. He'll kick it from on the paint or even just outside it at an angle tighter than 45 degrees. Right flank, members side, City end. Membry comes in and he pushes it right. Misses by a bit, minor score. 2-2 to 1-1, Melbourne lead by 7 points in the early part of the BP scoreboard. Great coffee and yummy snacks. Tick off your to-do list at BP.
4: Yeah, my word. So the Demons. Long kick in from Bowie. The light went wrong. Now that's Pickett. At that time it was Latrell Pickett. Knocks the ball to the wing. Houston's there. Stops any advancing. Collingwood go along the wing to half forward. This all on the southern side. And the free kick's been given away, Brad.
5: Yeah. Jumping in the arm. Kay Chandler's got to hold his ground a little bit. He's taking Josh Dacos into the game by playing high half forward, but way too high.
4: He sticks along the boundary line. That's a great, strong Collingwood grab. Perfectly weighted kick for sure, but DeGoey, he's against the boundary line, probably 2 metres in, 45 out, where the slide was at the City end. He'll go for the parabolic arc, kick around his body to get Collingwood within a point. You wouldn't bet against him. You would not bet against him. Magnificent goal. I can't give it another goal of the day. Tim, we have had four goals to start this game, all of which underline, italicise and boldface how good our game is.
12: Well, three words came to my mind when that one went through, Tone. Yeah. Star 21.
4: Yes. Thank you. But it was. Brad, this is a treat we're getting at the moment. Melbourne 14, Collingwood 13.
5: It's a magnificent day all round. It's a great event, and we're getting a game for the ages, Meek, which is absolutely fantastic.
6: Star 21 at Star Power. It's a big stage today, and they've certainly set the tone early. The biggest names for both teams. Can't wait for a goal from 20 metres directly in front, but...
4: Oh, no, party time. Like 15 minutes gone. First quarter action. White glove move o'clock. Melbourne by a point. Tim, I reckon Collingwood set the break.
12: Clear wind to Gorn, but stolen by Pendlebury, who gave to Allen. He just bombed away, though, and pretty much put it down the throat of Jack Lever, who marks everything that comes his way in those situations. He goes sideways, and Turner chips a little pass to McDonald. Was going to come by for the hand pass, but McStay managed to put him on the deck. McDonald goes for a run, has a bounce, drives long, Gorn up in front, couldn't quite hang on with pressure from behind, taken by Chandler, tackled high, comes up with a free kick. Said he's not quite getting his defence right. Brad?

0: slow melting concrete. It got there and Melbourne lead by 7 points. 3-2 20 to 2-1 13. BP scoreboard, tick it off at your to-do list, the coffee, the snacks, everything at BP. Meg McDonald, what a start we've had. Brad Hardy, what a start we've had.
1: What was Billy Frampton doing, Meg?
2: Well, he wasn't paying him the respect, but to be fair to Billy Frampton, this is probably generous, I don't know that we've seen such a goal from Petty. He's danced through traffic, snapped around the corner over his shoulder and sunk it. You know, they've been bullish on him as a forward. That's been dependent on the good ball movement. He's done it all himself on that one.
1: I'd love to see the goal on review because I can't believe that he just watched it flop.
3: It went so high and it dropped very steeply and he just couldn't read it.
1: Yeah, I think he misread it for sure.
3: I reckon by the time it was touchable, it might have been on the wrong side of the line for Collingwood. Magpies win in the middle. Allen breaks away, drives long. Melbourne well set up. Still a chance for Collingwood. Ground level ball, Schultz, kick smothered, ricochet about 15 metres to Melbourne's advantage as possession was taken by Cross. He's taken to ground and there'll be a ball up performed by umpire Wajar, who is one of the four officials. It's one again. Dawn is absolutely down at Thulstra, who clears a long way on the bounce over the boundary line, but it is a lasso free kick. Collingwood's way to be taken by Frampton Ford of the members wing.
0: Yeah, Frampton has it. Members wing to centre half forward and a little beyond City and Collingwood into attack. Staying down, trying to barge through that time is McStay. Ball's just bobbing around on the deck. Pendlebury somehow has ended up with it. High kick and dangerous going across the face of goal. One behind results. What did you find? So you were chortling there.
3: I was, Tone. It was a similar kick to Petty's, the really high ball that made life difficult. It bounced almost on the scoreline and then bounced back. And
0: speaking of the scoreline, Tim, it's 20 to 14. Melbourne by 6 points. BP scoreboard.
3: Lever clears for Melbourne, but it's a Collingwood ball. Steele drives deep into the 50 for the Magpies. There is a steal on each side. And I'd imagine there'll be plenty of steel in the soul of both these teams. The Demons cleared the ball, but to Collingwood's advantage. Cameron gave to Crisp in his 275th straight game. Magpies have it. Harrison, a bit of a miscue, but there was method in his madness as McStay has marked it 5 metres out on an angle. He didn't mark it in the square, so he will be set up on what's a tight angle, but from that range with the non-preferred right foot, he surely couldn't miss. He runs out. He doesn't miss. Scores a level. 3-2-20 apiece on the BP scoreboard. Game on, early.
0: Oh, Tim, please. What are we? 20 minutes first quarter. All thanks to the white glove mover.com.au, the best of the best if you're moving. Meg, you run football on 3AW. People should know that. Would you like to admonish Tim for suggesting it's game on 20 minutes into the first quarter?
3: Go your hardest, Meg.
2: No, I respect the history of this radio station. And Tim, you can say whatever you want to say.
1: Well, you know, Tim, one more point each and they'll be equal. You get to a stage where, look, it's fantastic. McStay loves kicking goals against Melbourne. He very rarely misses. He's always good for one or two. And then Harrison was a genuine pass there, Tim. And I think he thought about having a shot, but thought better of it.
3: He did it well.
0: 20 points each, 3-2. Time on just starting. BP scoreboard. Edward Allen, Collingwood, tried to knock it away. Toe poke, Pendlebury still in the middle of the ground. Caleb Windsor on the end of a handball with Gorn, a 1-2. Highly skilled youngster, inside 50. Massive leap and great grab to the Demons. And this is the young man who kicked, I think it was three last week, young Kentfield, Luca. That's spelt with an E-R, as in Luga, not L-U-C-A, as many would have thought.
2: Well, he ran under his other opportunity, which he had really no contest for a couple of minutes ago, much closer to goal, but he's taken a spectacular contested grab here.
0: On debut, massive crowd. Boys' own annual stuff for Luca Kentfield. 48 out. It's just going to fade across goals offhand and one behind. But he's broken the deadlock. And who's to say, Tim, with the tightness of this game, that point might be very important in 2.25 hours' time.
2: Well, a year ago it was decided by a point.
3: Maynard receives from the short kick in and he kicks to Anderson and then comes by to take the hand pass. Drive it long to the centre. Knowing to mark, probably a Collingwood free kick. Advantage called though. Magpies go forward. Podashki, the first gamer, kicks to the forward pocket. Ooh. Where it was taken by Buller, but his horrible kick across goal saw the Demons mop it up easily and drive clear down the southern side, close to the boundary line, forced over the boundary line for a throw in between wing and half forward for Collingwood.
1: Ill-directed, should have centred that up. And a lot more traffic inside the corridor, the top of the goal square. He was betwixt and between, and neither he did nothing.
0: Thanks, Brad. Ball in the middle of the ground. Langdon, handball over the top. Anderson, I beg pardon, cross I should say, got the ball. Melbourne going forward. Van Rooyen, scrappy kick inside 50. Bit easy for Maynard to pick it off. Ball at centre half back. Howe over the top. Harrison waits for Collingwood, gets it. Nick Dacos, 30 metre handball. He'll make it bounce up, of course he does. Uzi for Schultz, takes his time, threads a path. They're inside 50. The kick from Harrison, alone and unattended forward pocket. Left foot snap, goal to the Pies.
3: Podashki joins the club with his first kick, and he's done it on the King's birthday.
0: Magnificent stuff from Mitch Podashki. There's some fine work down the field. Megan Brad to take you through it. But Collingwood, after the 24-minute mark, first quarter action, white glove move o'clock. Correct me if I'm wrong, team, but I think that's the first time Collingwood have had their noses in front. 4-2, 26 to 3-3, 21, five-point margin. BP scoreboard, a lot of heroes in that bit of play, Brad.
1: Well, Melbourne, Meg, know that Collingwood loved to gash the ball through the middle of the ground. There was lack of protection there, full stop. Sweeping handball, went about 25 metres out towards Harrison. Just no defence.
2: No defence. My eye was drawn the entire time by Braden Maynard, who intercepted the ball, and he ran and chased 150 metres down the ground to support that contest. Extraordinary considering how he went off the ground.
3: Podashki, 27 years of age on debut. He did it like a veteran. Collingwood win it out of the middle. Nick Dacos into half forward. Demons have numbers around it, and they're going to get themselves out of trouble. Rivers, a little hand pass. Cozzy Pickett busts through the Magpies, veering like a car out of control. Gave a hand pass over the top to Tolstrup. He ran into trouble, but gets it back to Cozzy, who gives to Sparrow, to Fritch, who can run in and nail this from 45. But the man coming at him head on just caused an adjustment in his kick, which sent it offline for a behind, and Collingwood still lead by 4 points.
0: A quick stat for Lamaro's, stating the bleedingly obvious. Is anyone getting near Nick Dacos this afternoon? How many do we have?
2: We have 10 for Nick Dacos so far, 4 contested possessions, 3 ground ball gets. He's covering the ground well.
0: Howe kicks the ball long to a pack, half-back member side. Knocked forward that time then by Rivers. Turner to run onto it or toe poke it. Did neither. Half-back win to Collingwood. Dacos to Allen, to Anderson, to full forward.
1: Oh, great.
0: Great defensive effort that time, Lever. Honest two-on-two contest then, Brad. And he had to await the thundering hooves and bravely stood his ground and took the mark.
3: Terrific mark. And given the nod by a man who was a master of the intercept mark in the back half for the Bulldogs, particularly in 1985 when he won the Brownlow medal. And talk about our own Brad Hardy as the Demons worked the ball with short kicks to Sparrow. Bowie runs past to collect and drill a pass to Sharp just outside 50. In fact, DeGoey told he can step half a pace beyond the 50, and that puts Sharp a long way from goal. He's going to sit it up, I fancy, or play on and go onto his left side, straighten on his right. Never balanced. Kicks towards the behind post out on the right side. It's a Collingwood mark to Houston. Well taken next to the behind post, and Collingwood can make a clean takeaway.
0: They can. 4-point lead in favour of the Pies. Houston goes long. Wrong part of the ground. Southern side, half forward for Melbourne. Gorn. Probably a kick and 2/5, Brad.
2: No, you can take your 30 from there these days, mate.
0: Long to full forward. Howe knocks it away. Right into a path of a Melbourne opponent stoppage, 35 out punt road end. Meg Melbourne into attack.
2: And Gorn's coming in. He's going to be dangerous at these forward 50 stoppages. He's dangerous at every stoppage.
0: He tried to flip it out the back. Well read, though, by Collingwood as they get rid of the ball. And that was Perryman, I should say. To the members' wing it goes. Picked up good enough pass from Fritsch to Van Rooyen. And Tim, he's gone long. Melbourne at full forward.
3: Good spot. 15 out from goal. No one able to take the mark. It is covered by the Magpies, Allen, but couldn't hang on. Good picked smart. Up by Fritsch, whose kick was smothered. Sharp had it. Cozzy Pickett, I thought, had it. I don't know whether he took possession, though. Langford's got it. Stolen, though, by Allen. A hand pass out of the immediate place of danger for the Magpies, out beyond the 50 and then forced over the line for a throw-in left half forward for Melbourne.
0: 2 minutes remaining, white glove move at clock, Tim Ball, 52 out, half forward left members side, Melbourne into attack to the punt road end, margin Collingwood 4 points over Melbourne, 26 to 22 at the moment.
3: Demons, rather Collingwood defending far more vigorously than they did early when Melbourne kicked the first couple of goals of the match, and Collingwood were at sixes and sevens, mainly sixes, as the ball, after a ball up and a backhander from Gorn, finishes up under another pack.
0: Bit of 6-7 there, Tim, whatever that means. The youngsters know it. Cozzy Pickett grabbed high, gone.
1: Yeah, umpire in the middle called it high.
0: Okay.
1: Yeah.
0: Well, the umpire closest to it was not going to pay the free kick.
1: No, right. And he missed it.
0: So Pickett has the footy. And man on the mark is at 48. So punt road in, no breeze to speak of.
1: He doesn't try and kick it over the goalpost. If he goes for the four on and two-thirds of the way up, he can make the distance. If he tries to kick it over the goalpost, it'll probably hang up.
0: Opens up the angle. And right. He tried to kick the suitcase out of it, misses everything. Melbourne mark, front of the back, Van Rooyen. Tough shot, though. Forward pocket right at the punt road end. That's if you're looking up the ground from the city end, Tim.
1: This is the contrast I was talking about, Meg, at the start of the game. Collingwood would like to messy through the middle of the ground. If they're measured and go around the outside Melbourne, they're going to get plenty of looks at the goal face because Collingwood don't want to get out wide. They don't like to be tugged apart.
0: Jacob Van Rooyen. Oh, he's kicked it high. He's kicked it wide and not necessarily handsome. Out on the full, free kick back pocket, Collingwood.
1: It'll be better than that. Two front onto the goal face, you're more likely to belly the ball. And it floats across the face.
3: So Collingwood's ball out of the back pocket, long in the Cameron direction, but arriving and making a decisive spoil is Tolstrup. And the ball is over the line for a throw-in. About 75 metres from Melbourne's goal as they go to the punt road end in the dying minute or so of this opening quarter, which has lived up to the billing on a big day. There have been plenty of mistakes, but a very intense game. Cameron and Gorn. Gorn got the important hand onto it to Jack Steele. Hand pass forward and wide. Perryman saw the danger, covered, and took it over the boundary line. Perfectly legal, of course. That's where his momentum was headed, and there'll be a throw-in. Just about on the 50. Still left half forward flank for the Demons.
0: Yeah, 52 metres out. Melbourne the more likely if someone can score. 22 seconds remain, but they need to be clean. Flipped out the back. Pickett's not involved through traffic and breaking it. Sparrow got it to Lever, missed it. Can they go quickly? Buller the handball. Got it to one Dacos as he got the ball then to Perryman. High slow kick found its way to Lipinski, but that'll be quarter time. Those that have come along to acknowledge, celebrate Neil Danaher for the big freeze, number 12. You have been richly rewarded with the pre-game festivities and a game, as Tim, you've said, there's been some errors for sure, lived up to its billing. 4-2-26 to 3-4-22, Collingwood leads. First quarter action brought to you by BP. Great coffee, yummy snacks. Tick off your to-do list at BP.

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0: Three AW football first quarter highlights.
9: Well, Melbourne's about to kick their first goal. It is Pickett running through at pace.
10: Picked up by Petty, gives a hand pass to Sharp. A little dab to Cozzy Pickett, didn't go the required distance. Doesn't matter. He kicks the running goal. Just got instinct.
9: This will be some goal if Dacos kicks it. Oh, yes, he did from the boundary line. Lift up the young champion, the young genius. Melbourne are in to attack. Petty broke a tackle. Kicks around his body. It's going, it's going, it's going, and it got there. As Barras would say, like slow-melting concrete. The kick from Harrison. Alone and unattended forward pocket. Left foot snap. Goal to the Pies.
10: Podaski joins the club with his first kick, and he's done it on the King's birthday. Game on early.
9: Oh, tip, please. What are we? 20 minutes first quarter. Well, it's a good game, but game on, it's normally reserved for...
11: Well, it's not game off, Tone.
9: Well, it's not game off, but it's certainly not game on. 4-2-26 Collingwood, Melbourne 3-4-22 brought to you by...
11: Got to be one or the other.
9: Brought to you by Macca's. Macca's World Menu Heist has arrived. We are enjoying it, though. 4-point margin to the boundary line, all thanks to Barry Plant, real estate and safe hands. Plenty happening down there, Ed, in the first quarter.
12: Oh, Tone, it is a fun day. There is blue beanies right from row 1A, where I am at the moment, right up to the back of both the Olympic stand and Southern stand. Injury front-wise, Braden Maynard, we saw him come from the ground about midway through that first quarter. He went down into the rooms, had that right shoulder re-taped, good to go. Just watching Nick Dacos as well. We know he's had a few cramps late in games in recent weeks. Plenty of work being put into his calves. Full of D's, a clean bill of health.
2: Stats, please. All thanks to Lamaro's. Paul DiMatteo's magnificent pub, 273 Cecil Street, South Melbourne. Give us the major stat, please, Brad or Meg.

0: Very even across the stat count, Tone. So we've got pretty only three difference in disposals. There are a few more contested possessions going the way of the Melbourne Demons, but interestingly, most of the score for the day across the board has been from turnover. So that speaks to the pressure.
1: Quick word from you, Brad, before Tim.
2: Yeah, Cameron's got to dig in. He's in trouble at centre bounce down. He's doing better around the ground, but Max is just starting to get the ascendancy there.
1: Second quarter action for Robot Building Supplies. They've got it. They deliver. Robot Building Supplies, Tim Lane, Melbourne look like they're going to break first, but unconvincing, and maybe Nick Dacos gets there, and he does turn it over for Collingwood.
3: Yeah, clever hand pass, although they're not going to advance any further because the Demon troops arrived to force the ball up. Harrison taken down with the footy, but no free kick there. Gawn wins after Cameron won at the centre contest. High lob from Big Maxi. Inside the 50, Petty has it. They have him. Three of them, and they know who they are. There'll be a ball up 35 out in front of the Demons' goal at the City end.
1: Yeah, but it's going to be Collingwood defensively. Lipinski on the end of a handball, halfback member side of the ground to a contest. Melbourne look to turn it over again. Thulstrup has it. Getting onto his boot, Windsor. That's a lovely kick, Caleb Windsor. And he has found Pickett, but this time it is Luttrell. It's a tough enough shot from here. He is half forward, beyond 45 degrees, member side to the City end.
2: Straight at the goal umpire. He'll be standing right in the middle of the ididdle diddle. If he pushes it too far left, it'll keep going that way. If he starts it right, it'll stay out there.
1: So Pickett, is he going to have a flight?
2: Yeah.
1: Now, I reckon he changed his mind as he was coming in, and the result of which is it's bounced favourably for Melbourne. Van Rooyen off the pack, goals. First goal of the second quarter, 4-2-26 Collingwood, now trail Melbourne 4-4-28. On the Robot Building Supply scoreboard, 3RW is football.
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2: Meg, I'm not sure if it was a great design by Luttrell, but it worked.
0: Absolutely worked. I thought they were going to earn a, it was going to come off below the knee, be a free kick for out of bounds on the full, intercepted, and the big men are getting it done at ground level.
2: Yeah, but
0: most
2: again,
0: of these goals have been snaps.
2: But again, Melbourne happy to go around the outside, Tim. You know, they're not forcing themselves to kick the ball to the hot spot because Collingwood love that. They love to secure in groups.
3: Demons have got the first goal in each quarter, and again Gawn wins it out of the middle, took it out of the air, bombed his kick into the 50, just like 2 minutes earlier, but Collingwood are able to cover here. And Nick Dacos gave off a little hand pass, but they're not out of trouble. Sparrow kicked into a smother. Dacos has got it again. He gives it to his brother, who put it out in front of Allen, and now Pendlebury's got it. Hasn't had much of it so far. The great Collingwood veteran, he's tied up here, and there'll be a ball up just Collingwood side of the centre circle.
1: Yep, 3 minutes gone, second quarter action, white glove mover, .com.au clock. Melbourne by 2 points, and they win it middle of the ground. Pickett, Luttrell, that one. Ball ends up with Windsor, forced onto the left boot. Grubbing kick inside 50. Chaos ball, good afternoon to you, Dwayne, former 3AW at halfback. Ball comes out, Collingwood have it. Oh, the kick across the body that time then from Maynard, unconvincing. Crowd one hole, play on the call. High kick, although it is the talkback radio free kick, Tim. I think that was a 7 second delay.
0: Well, both teams looking to run at their opposition by hand, but it's making for some scrappy football because of the pressure that's been placed on the ball. It's hitting the deck a lot.
3: Horrible kick by Howe. Straight to Windsor of Melbourne. Gave to Cozzy Pickett, to Langdon on the burst. They've got a 2-on-1 in front of goal. Majacek tried to finesse it to Chandler. Just didn't get it right. And it might be to his old team's advantage. Quaynor's got it. Majacek corrals him. But Quaynor coolly hand passes across the goal face to Howe. And he kicks to steal, still inside defensive 50, pokes it onto Josh Dacos. The Magpie Army want, in fact, demand a 50-metre penalty. They don't get it.
1: Rare time that Collingwood fans demanding something. 2-point lead to Melbourne. Robot Building Supply scoreboard. Ball at halfback southern side. Rivers, handball, Howes gives it back to Rivers. Finesse is one, a free kick or Melbourne playing in front. Van Rooyen. Jacob Van Rooyen, this is as good a start to a game as I think I've seen him. Brad, he just looks rather dangerous up forward for the Deeks.
2: Well, he's working up between the 250-metre arcs. He just can't stay in the forward 50 all day.
0: Means he's getting defended there by Dacos.
1: The kick, Melbourne, was great. Pickett to Sparrow.
2: Right again.
1: Was Cossie Pickett who got it to him. And once again, Melbourne seemingly doing it easily enough. This time, Harvey Langford, who's really become such a weapon in such a short space of time for the Demons.
2: Well, Meg, they've protected the corridor easier. It takes a lot of players for Collingwood to get the ball through the middle of the ground. So if you turn it over on them, they can't readjust quickly enough.
1: 2-point Melbourne lead at the moment. 5 into the second quarter to be extended. Harvey Langford. He looks to bring it back. Not quite. One behind. 4-5-29 the Demons. 4-2-26 the Pies.
0: You're right, Brad. Melbourne have been conservative at the right times, but on that last play, they were able to change angles and in the sort of front half of the ground, access the open side with control by foot. Gave him a good look.
3: How short to Maynard. Played on and was pushed as he kicked, which meant the kick was a dribbler and the Demons were a chance. Latrell Pickett drew the pressure, then tried to give it to Langford, but was deflected by Josh Dacos to Pendlebury, back to Dacos Senior, on to Dacos Junior, but a difficult ball and he fumbled it. Picked up by Cozzy Pickett. Kicked to the 50 at half forward. Frampton made a spoil, then claimed that his recapture of the ball meant it was a mark. The umpire disagreed. They take it wide. McCreary, a looper over the top for Lipinski. Back to McCreary, who bursts away, but straight into a brick wall, so to speak. Now Nick Dacos, through the middle, takes his time, waits for the right option. He hasn't found it because it's been almost marked by Rivers at the 50 for Melbourne. Still the Magpies a chance. Harrison, kick round the corner. Didn't get a result. Out near the boundary is Membry. Keeps it in play. Goey's got it. Bends it back off the outside of his right boot for an absolutely magnificent goal, and he's now kicked two of them. That is the Star 21 goal of the day.
1: 21.
3: Magpies back in front. By gee, this is getting close to game on. Collingwood 5-2-32, Melbourne 4-5-29.
0: Brad, talk to us about how hard that kick is. You're on the run.
2: On the outside of the boot.
0: On the outside of the boot.
2: It wasn't actually a running check side. We just fashioned it off the right-hand side of the right boot. It was terrific. They defended grimly, didn't they, Melbourne? But they just couldn't clean it up. Hard up against the boundary line. I think Langdon had locked his timing over again. He should have taken ball and all over the line, Tim. You don't get in trouble for that. And it was just enabled Collingwood to keep the ball alive, to get that handball to Goey, and that was a class finish.
0: Yeah, I want to talk about how important Isaac Quaynor's run from the back was. They were sort of stuck on their half back line there, looking for someone to energise the play. He provides that runoff and they get it forward.
1: Harvey Norman replay confirming just the degree of difficulty it was from that to Goey
2: umpire down.
1: Check side. Now, a contact has been made with an umpire.
3: Simon Meredith went down in spectacular manner.
2: Yes.
3: Fortunately, no harm done.
1: So, Gorn wanted to give it to Cozzy Pickett. Umpire said no. Over the mark we go. So, ball in the middle of the ground. Collingwood by 3 points. Big Max kicks it beyond centre forward. Took a little off. It should be an easy mark. Dan Houston able to get there. To Nick Dacos, a looping handball, Quaynor, tackled by Fridge, releases, turned over, Latrell Pickett, Melbourne, had it, lost it, Gorn with a capital G, little O, little R, little N, and the free kick, Tim, goes to Crisp, halfback, on the southernish side, 32-29, that's a great kick.
3: Beautiful, bold and effective. And it is now forced wide by Allen to Lipinski, who marks it not far forward of the wing. And the man who gave it to him, it wasn't Allen, it was Anderson, takes the mark between wing and half forward. And he can set it up in Collingwood's 50. He goes deep into the pocket, maybe not the best spot. And with Max Gorn arriving with a vengeance and putting it 10 rows back, means that Collingwood will have to wait before they can build something meaningful. They lead Melbourne by 3 points as we are about 8 minutes into the second quarter at the MCG on the day of the big freeze.
1: Robot Building Supplies scoreboard. It is Collingwood by 3 points. They're into attack. Cossie Pickett's handball knocked out. Lipinski has to handball it away. Langdon. Is he going to do a 1-2? Not really. Jack Steele of Melbourne goes long. Howe, spectacular fly. No purchase on the punch. It was very well done. Chandler got the ball in toward half forward. Quaynor there to stop in their path. 2-on-2 battle. Great stuff that time from Maynard. Crashed through them. Picked up neatly by Allen. They're not quite out. Collingwood on the wing. Lipinski wide. Effective. Taken by Nick Dacos. Is there anyone in the middle of the ground? Well, there is. But the groans of disappointment, Tim, will tell you that Sparrow intercepted for the Demons. Will he find him out? Oh, dear, oh, dear. He hasn't. Ball hits the deck. Staying down, Bowie. Handball missed. Turned over Anderson. Got a kick away. Umpire said that's okay. Ball hits the deck one more time. Now,
2: chopping of the arms, Tom.
1: Free kick, Thulstrup. Tim, handball out. And the Demons can just slow play it.
3: Bowie to Langford. Members wing. You might have been right in your conservative call on game on time, because I sense the game going up a notch as we speak. Langford with the left drives it to the 50 at half forward for Melbourne. It fell out of the 50 though, and then a fickle bounce beat everybody. Maynard really inspiring. Loft looked to be out of the game in the first quarter. Melbourne of course hate him because of past events, and now he is lifting Collingwood. But as the Magpies go forward, Jack Lever, another staunch defender in the opposite colours, stands his ground, takes a mark, kicks to Collingwood. Pickett behind the middle, takes off, backs his pace, passes over the top, miscued it, it missed Fritch, but Cozzy arrives, nudges it on with the toe, fights on the ground level, who beat him? Maynard, but Luttrell's got it, he bends it back off the right boot, and it clipped the inside of the Wilbert post.
5: Hello.
3: A minor score to Melbourne, Collingwood 32, Melbourne 30.
1: Sometimes, Brad, you can just be too unselfish.
2: Yeah. Oh, he's enormous, wasn't he, Cozzy Pickett there? Incredible second, third and fourth efforts just to will that ball forward. Cousin gets onto it, doesn't finish.
0: He tries to be... I was wondering if he was trying to be a bit too cute with some disposal, but it doesn't really matter. You just go... Because he always gets himself to the next contest and he forces it forward.
1: Let's go to the boundary line. Barry Plant, Real Estate, safe hands.
6: Yeah, it's home. Braden Maynard off again with that right shoulder. He couldn't almost move it below 90 degrees, straight down into the rooms.
1: So the ball comes out the back of the pack. Melbourne, Jack Steele goes sideways to halfback. Gorn's got it. Thulstrup, 20 up the ground, takes it near the interchange. Races. Round the body he goes. Good look at the mark that time from Kentfield. Can't get it. 1-1 handball. Petty, Luttrell Pickett, just showed too much. And the ball goes to the deck. And it's a Collingwood free kick at half back.
3: Perryman, absolutely no doubt about that one. You know, Tone, I think holding the ball is overused by the umpires on that occasion. It was unarguable. Collingwood work it short to Houston. Between centre half back and centre, he goes backwards of centre half back to Frampton, who has an easy exit to Perryman behind the wing, southern side, forward to Josh Dacos. Wanted to go, realised he couldn't, so he goes back, and he takes a little while to decide where he should put the footy. He puts it in Harrison's direction. He kept the ball alive. He's done well. One paddle, two, and eventually he lost control on his second paddle and it went over the boundary line for a throw-in. 30 around from Collingwood's goal at the punt road end. It's a ripper on King's birthday weekend. Collingwood 5-2, 32, Melbourne 4-6, 30 on the Robot Building Supply scoreboard.
1: Yeah, just have a look at that Harvey Norman replay. This time it is Maynard in awful troubles. He comes from the ground. We're going to get a high contact free kick. Going to go to Melbourne at half back. Yeah, for DP, please, Ed. He did look in some awful discomfort.
6: Yeah, he did, didn't he? Still down in the rooms, Tone, at the moment.
1: Turner, Langford by hand. Jack Steele has it. Has a bounce. A little bit slippery. Handball inboard to the running Langford. Long to full forward. We've got a one-on-one battle here. Frampton from behind knocks it away. Quaynor, the pickup, 35 metre pass, excellent. And it is Lipinski that has it. Robot Building Supplies scoreboard, they've got Nate Oliver. 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Members wing. Staying down, McDonald, dispossessed. Knocked forward by Buller. To Membry, to Nick Dacos. Danger looms now for the Melbourne defence. Over the top. Ball has ended up this time with Anderson. As the handball from Crisp was a beauty. And out on the full, and honestly, Meg, you would have expected at least some score from that bit of play.
0: Yeah, once they broke the lines at the halfway point, you've got to get more bang for your buck with that ball movement from Collingwood.
3: Anderson just lost his head a bit there as Melbourne work it to Kentfield, four to the wing. Southern side, a short pass. It was close to the boundary line on the bounce. It's a Melbourne ball, but not for long because Majacek was tackled and brought down. And that hurt him. It's hurt him.
2: He slipped his knee, slipped from underneath him, and in the end then he got tackled badly and then came down awkwardly there. Get Eddie to keep an eye on that one. Well, I was just watching the main
3: name. Billy Frampton, former teammate, of course, now an opponent, waving to the benches.
2: Straight away.
3: To call for help for him.
2: It looked like he was in a bit of trouble. I saw the Maynard one there, tried to do the Tim Watson. He tried to leapfrog over Latrell Pickett. Latrell sort of stopped him from going through there, Tim, and that's when he fell on that arm of his and looked like he popped the shoulder out.
0: Oh, he looks Harvey in a lot Norman. Of distress.
1: Oh, it does make the Harvey Norman replay. There was as much slippage as downward pressure means. A-lib has to give way eventually, and it looks like it has in this time.
0: I'm worried it's concussion tone. I feel like he's tried to stay standing, dig his feet in, and then his head's been driven into the ground. I think they'd be concerned about his neck, I think. Yeah, stretcher's been called for.
1: So the mobile medical cart comes on.
0: He doesn't want to move.
1: No.
3: Eddie, what are you seeing downstairs for Barry Plant?
6: Yeah, the analysis from you guys upstairs, top class as always. They went reached straight for the stretcher when the doctors were called. He hasn't really moved, has he, from that position on the right, left-hand forward flank just near the slide, still on his stomach with his knees bent on the ground. While all this is happening, we've got both clubs in huddles in the middle of the MCG. Braden Maynard, he's also returned from the rooms and he's just taken a seat, Tim, in the back row of the Collingwood bench and he looks distraught, so still waiting for confirmation from the Pies. It was a right shoulder he went off in the first quarter and then again in the second quarter where he was in a lot of pain, so he's in the back row. I'll chase that up from Collingwood exactly how he is as we go back to Brody Majacek. The medic has just got there. The AFL doctor has also just left the AFL part of the interchange bench here to go and check. I can count half a dozen or more medical staff. I hazard a guess it's from both teams out around Brody Majacek check at the moment, guys.
1: Let's go back a minute, Meg. Let's go back a minute, Brad. We're at half forward. It is Melbourne into attack. About 70 out from goal. They're going forward. Contest. Take it up from there so our listeners can get a full picture as to what you've seen has happened.
2: Hard up against the boundary line. Tried to feign to get around the oncoming player, but leg buckled initially, didn't it, Meg? And then you saw?
0: Yes, I think there was... I mean, it was an inefficient kick that hit the ground, so he was forced to try and keep it inside and not concede a free kick against. He's been tackled by Frampton, and in an effort to fight the tackle, which we're all taught to do, he's tried to drive his legs, but because Frampton had him sort of by the shoulder and upper torso area, he's sort of tipped forward
2: head first,
0: and he's in that sort of almost like a hamstring exercise gym movement RDL. That's
1: we're,
0: the word
1: we
0: I'm
1: are speaking
0: for.
1: Of Brody Majacek.
2: Yeah, so they're not showing it to us enough
1: at
2: this stage, so
1: probably,
2: which is a good idea. But just on the I can help Eddie out a little bit with the Maynard one again, because Maynard was pursuing the ball. He tried to leap over Latrell Pickett, who was on the ground, and Latrell threw an arm out just to trip him slightly, and when he spread it a little forward, Tim, and that shoulder that he'd injured in the first quarter came out again.
0: Yeah.
2: And that's the problem there. For
0: I can't believe he came back out.
3: Watching through the binoculars, and Majacek is still face down on the ground, surrounded by clearly concerned and very vigilant trainers and doctors and so on. Now, his legs have been moving and also an arm, and I wonder if that's because the doctors are testing to see whether he has movement in his limbs. So they're obviously very concerned about this. His limbs certainly did respond.
0: I think he's... Well, It's hard, obviously hard to tell from here, and we're certainly no experts, but they'd be navigating, we presume, turning him onto his back to even get him onto the stretcher. I think the other thing is Billy Frampton looks quite concerned in the huddle. He's being counselled by his teammates, hoping he doesn't feel too responsible for an unfortunate incident that's taken place.
3: It's going to be a long delay to this game, and it's a really concerning one. These are very disconcerting moments. I remember being at this ground about 20 years ago at the height of the Brisbane Lions Collingwood rivalry when Blake Carosella suffered a very serious looking injury playing for Collingwood at that time. Brody Myercheck, of course, now with the Demons, and he has been, as you predicted, Meg, turned onto his back as the reconnaissance and the diagnosis process goes on.
1: This is a 5 minute plus delay, and as much time that can be taken should be taken. Eddie Summerfield on the boundary line for deep heat.
6: Yeah, confirmation that Braden Maynard, his game is over with that right shoulder that I mentioned just before. The Melbourne side, they were just right near the centre circle. They've now gone right over to the medical cart. Tim, I remember that game. Blake Carosella, about the same part of the ground as well. Scott Pendlebury's debut for memory against the Brisbane Lions here on a Saturday night. The D's players, they've gone right over to Myercheck. The AFL medic is out there right next to that medical cart. Collingwood players still in a really tight huddle there. The medics that sit behind the benches here, they are still here at the moment. So I'll keep you updated as to any movement there. But as I just look there, you'll have a better view of it from the commentary box. But I think he's just being loaded up on it to the into the stretcher, and then he'll go off on the medical cart, Brody Myercheck. But distress right around the MCG. More than 90,000 people here, and it's a real eerie silence at the moment as we await for the medics to do their job and not rush things, of course, as well. As you said, Tone, more than a 5 minute delay in play at the moment.
1: Thanks, Ed, for that deep heat report, the injury report for Ice Gel, available in extra strength. And just confirming, Ed, Brody Myercheck totally gone for the day.
6: Yeah,
1: not Brody Myercheck. Myercheck will be. And Maynard.
6: Braden Maynard, he is done for the day. Back row of the bench. We saw him, Meg mentioned this before, in the first quarter. He came off the ground, went straight down to the rooms, got the right shoulder. It was moving okay. We saw that great intercept in the first quarter, and then it was another tackle, I think, in this second quarter that saw it pop out. And he couldn't get it really below about 90 degrees, and he was taken down in the rooms, and his day was done. Interesting players on both benches at the moment, just going, oh, it's starting to get a little bit chilly on the members' wing because the sun goes behind the Ponsford stand, so they're doing a few run-throughs, jumping on the bike and that kind of thing. And we can hear now the crowd rising as one to applause Brody Myercheck, Premiership teammates, of course. Brody Myercheck now at Melbourne, being loaded up onto the stretcher and onto the medical cart, led by Max Gorn. The Melbourne players are going over to him at the moment.
3: And I'd imagine the Collingwood players would be just as disturbed, because Myercheck was a tremendous teammate of theirs prior to this season. He would have been playing in black and white stripes last season, and he is stricken. The Melbourne players run away with a bit of spring in their step, and hopefully that's because they've heard okay news.
2: Now Collingwood have gone over in a great show of force as well, and the conundrum here, the minor one, obviously the welfare of Myercheck's the most important, Meg, but it's been, as Tony said, 6-7 minutes now. Fortunately, the scores are pretty level, so who's going to adjust quickest?
0: Yeah, I think Melbourne would... Oh, sorry, Tony.
1: No, I was just going to say Dr. Peter Larkins is with us. Pete, we'll chance our arm now and go with this. I can't remember a stoppage in recent times as long as this for the welfare of a player.
5: No, hi Tone, hi team. Yeah, look, I mean, these days there's a lot of protocol involved. I mean, both medical team get involved, whether it's a serious neck or spine injury we're talking about, you know, with Myercheck here. So the stoppage is really just to make sure it's done properly, the correct lifting technique. He had an unprotected head and neck when he hit the ground, so there'll be, I mean, at least he's moving his arms, he's communicating, so that's the good news. But obviously he will have neck pain as well as the head injury, so a combination to be assessed. And the protocol, we've seen it's the best in the world when it's done that way, and both teams obviously supported him given that his background.
1: What does one take from one moving one arms? facing to allay fears of a spinal injury?
5: Well, definitely, because obviously if there's a high spine injury in terms of severing the spine, you get paralysis on both sides. So the fact that but he is moving both arms. He has been communicating with the club doctor at Melbourne. So it doesn't mean he hasn't got a crack in his vertebrae in his neck. It doesn't mean he hasn't got bruising in the spine. There's a lot of things, steps to go after this, but to see the player moving and communicating then being completely unconscious, and hence the better signs, if for want of a better word, yeah, at this stage as he leaves the ground.
1: Pete, I shall speak to you privately. Thank you so much for coming on to 3RW Football this afternoon at such short notice. Tim, play resumes middle of the ground. Melbourne can control the footy on the southern side. Collingwood 32, Leeds, Melbourne 30, all on the Robot Building Supply scoreboard.
3: Demons working it around on the southern wing. Luttrell Pickett, a clever little kick to Sharp, who gives it to Langdon. His hand passes, deflected away, but Sharp runs onto it, gives to Jack Steele. Now there's a whistle. Play was in motion, and maybe it's a relay kick.
0: Yeah. No, tackle. Isaac Quaino tried to stop the run.
3: Yeah, so just slightly off the ball. And Steele, who was further forward than that incident, takes the free. He kicks to the top of the goal square, almost a Melbourne mark. Not quite held for long enough. Ground level tussled now. Demons win the footy. It is swung. A bit of an up and under for Melbourne by Howes. It lands 15 metres out, and they play aerial ping pong. And the umpire comes in and will ball it up to break up that tug of war.
1: Yep, 20 out, Melbourne into attack, trail by a couple of points as Perryman is tackled by Jack Steele. Ball dead in front of the sticks at the city end. 32-30. Out in silence. Brody Myercheck taken from the ground after about a 7 or 8 minute delay. Thank you so much to Dr. Peter Larkins for helping us out with his assessment. A little toe poke defensively for Collingwood. We're at a one-on-one battle there. Tackled and brought to the ground. Collingwood was Buller. And we get a stoppage, Brad.
2: Just looking for an outrider for Melbourne at these stoppages. They're getting too close in. Two bees to the honeypot.
1: Good tap by Gawn. Magnificent kick by Fridge. And Luca Kenfield, with an ER not an A and a K not a C, takes it. He's with us today.
2: Well, what I mean by that, Tony, is when there's a stoppage and you get too many people in close, Meg, the ball comes through and there's no protection, there's no outriders. And I think Melbourne just have to be a little bit mindful inside their forward 50, just not to get too aggressive trying to win the ball at the source. Because if it comes out, you've got time, you've got space, you can hit a man who's made some ground.
1: 35 metres out. What a moment it could be for Kenfield of Melbourne. And there's your moment. Goal. So both debutants share something special. Goals on debut. Mitch Podaski first quarter. It is second quarter, I should say. And now Luca Kenfield to put Melbourne in front on the Robot Building Supplies scoreboard. Robots got it. 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Great to have head of football and superstar in her own right. Meg McDonald, a couple of us fall out of contract at the end of the year.
0: Oh, thank you. Noted, Tone. Thank you. Well, Brad's absolutely right. That was a forward kicking to a forward, wasn't it, Brad?
2: It was.
0: Identified the space, kicked it over the top. I was concerned that the break in play had reintroduced congestion into it. So Melbourne's ability to use space on the outside of the stoppage, as you said, led to a goal for the debutant.
3: Melbourne back in front. Restart to Goey, who has been a lifter for Collingwood. He goes sideways, slightly to Collingwood's advantage, but Langdon had it covered. Hand pass to Rivers, attacking play to Jack Steele, but he couldn't control it. Collingwood soccer it forward again, and McCreary's over it. It's collected for the Magpies by Membry, who helped it to Lipinski, but he lost control of it, and it's over the boundary line for a throw-in about 80 metres from Collingwood's goal at the punt road end. It is over on the southern side of the MCG.
1: Yeah, between wing and half forty. As Collingwood, not much, that's only a 4-point game. We are 30 minutes, white glove move a clock into the second quarter, but still at least 6 minutes of playing time. As Pendlebury takes it over the top to McQueary. Nick Dacos at pace, reels it in, kicks around his body. Brad, I reckon you could practice that normal, just everyday battlers could practice that for their life and wouldn't do those three or four motions as precisely as Nick Dacos has done to set Membry up for a shot at goal.
2: Even the little champ, he's much better on the dominant side than the non-dominant side. A couple of efforts on the left foot haven't been anywhere near as effective, but he had no problem there off the dominant side, the right-hand side.
1: So, Membry, 8 goals for the season from set shots, but 7 behinds. 48 metres out, half forward right, southern side to the punt road end. This to put the Pies back in front. Ball's on its way. He goes across to Max Gorn, not for the first time, Meg. Last line of defence. Takes a mark, but more importantly, without anyone near him.
2: Yeah, how does that happen? Where is the discipline from the Pies?
3: Kick out over 50. Langdon waited down when everyone else flew. And he breaks away. Kicks towards Petty's long lead to the wing. Can't mark it. Frampton tried to pick it up for Collingwood. Now he does. Gives to Membry. They work it to DeGoey, who pumps it forward. Nick Dacos is full of danger, although his kick's a bit ambitious. Into the 50, but away from goal. First man there was Tholstrup for Melbourne. He lost control of the footy. Pendlebury's got it for the Magpies. To Josh Dacos, to Houston, and now to one of two, and the one who marks it is Nick Dacos, 45 out, 45 degree angle, punt road in.
2: Much better by Collingwood, just got the vision right on that occasion, rather than hit it to the hot spot, just assess the area. There was a kick to the 45 degree to the right half forward flank. He can nail this, as I say, just don't over kick it.
1: Expert comments from Brad Hardy, all thanks to Catalano's. Save a massive 70% off store-wide right till the end of June, or the 28th.
3: Dacos Jr. has won. Kicks it from 48. And will it carry? Yeah. Not quite, I don't think. Oh. It's a line ball. It's adjudged a goal. I guess they'll have a look at that in the arc and we'll find out for sure and certain. But for now, the flags are waving and a goal has been indicated for Collingwood, which puts them back in front. 6-2-38 to 5-6-36 on the robot building supplies.
1: I think Pat Lawler might be asking for the developed printer that's all the same to you, Tim.
2: I thought he'd left it about a metre short. But we'll have to wait and see.
0: Tim says the arc will tell us for sure and for certain, which I think there's been a bit of dispute about in recent times.
3: Well, just you couldn't make it.
1: Let's have a look. Harvey Norman replay. Everyone, is it a goal or a point? Oh, you're not allowed to look at it. No, it's a goal. It's got there. No risk at all.
3: They're good, these goal umpires, Tony.
1: Oh, the commentators are better after five or six looking in slow motion. It'll be given the all clear. You'll hear the roar. Well, the umpire just tosses it up. Hardly a roar. Collingwood in front by 2 points. Caleb wins it. Knocks the ball forward. Sparrow off the deck. It doesn't really travel any distance to centre-half back Perryman. Schultz. Flew high, front of Bowie, middle of the ground. They're starting to line up. Ball carried. Cameron wants to handball it off. He was tackled. Probably shouldn't have gotten rid of it. Alan Collingwood turns it over. Langford gets the ball going forward for Melbourne. Quaynor halfback dispossessed. Great tackle by Kenfield, the man whose surname bears two famous brands of cigarettes. But the ball is kicked out of bounds by Pickett. Infield.
3: Treacherous territory to enter time.
1: Well, I know in 2026. Less enlightened times, does that help, Tim?
3: I once cracked a joke about Lockie Whitfield, which I thought was funny, but someone didn't, because a complaint was made as Collingwood go across
1: all
3: the face of goal.
1: All complaints to Meg McDonald for AW Football.
3: Nick Dacos kicked beautifully to Houston, who marks clear of defensive 50 on the southern side, drives it to the wing and beyond. Front position Howes for Melbourne, but it fell off the pack and the Magpies are off to the races. DeGoey had it, hand pass, socket on by Steele, but Melbourne win it back. It's hand passed out towards Langdon, who collects it, and he gives a hand pass to Howes, who leans back, drives long. Melbourne with a 2-on-1. Van Ryan should have marked it from behind. Demons come away with the goodies anyway. Fritsch just danced on the spot, which meant that he was corralled, but he kicks beautifully, and Cozzy Pickett has marked it about 46 out. on the boundary line. He swings it. Goldwood misses. Brilliant attempt. He's kicked two. Nick Dacos has kicked a couple. DeGoey a couple. They've been the majors in the match so far. Collingwood's lead is 1 point.
2: Just needed to take a little bit more time and care with that one, Meg. Distance wasn't going to be an issue. All about accuracy.
1: One behind. And a margin, if there had to be one, Tim, befitting how close this is. Collingwood leads. Quayne of the wing. Gee, that's a lovely grab for Power Bay. Not being paid. Offhands Lipinski, kicks around the body. Collingwood want to save it before it goes out. Picked up by Podaski, the first gamer. Tries to find its way to Shields. Well done, Podaski. Followed up beautifully, Meg. Stopped the Melbourne player defensively doing anything. Killed the ball. And we get a stoppage on the wing. Members side. Maybe the Pies barely into attack. Gorn flips it out. Rove by Shields. Danger loop to within 30 metres. McStay can't get there. Holding. Was held. Absolutely was held. Spot on, Brad. Harvey Norman replay will confirm it. Let's have a look. Well, arms chopped, holding. You know, if they're not if they're not second cousins.
2: Well, he was reaching around him with, to try and spoil with the right arm, but he wrapped the left arm just around his waist. And they're red hot on that.
3: Gee, so was that not the arm contact? The arm chop is policed very strenuously now. It makes it hard
1: to defend.
3: Tell you
1: what's not, Tim, policed strenuously in the back.
3: That's true, Tone.
1: I think they encourage it.
3: They have their
1: McStay dead in front. Oh, he's pushed it way left. One behind. And at the 36-minute mark, second quarter, long break. The welfare of Brody Myercheck uppermost in everyone's mind here as he was taken from the ground on the medical card. We'll try as much as is possible to get an update. But again, we thank Peter Larkins for joining us. As Melbourne moves it forward to half-court it goes. Fritch in front, got to complete the mark. Unable to do so. Ball still hasn't gone out of bounds. Fritch has somehow won a free kick, however. He would have to kick the ball, well, longer than Harry.
3: Well, Harry would have a shot.
1: He's not going to have a shot. Oh, he's not going to bother. To be fair, it was every bit of 75 metres.
2: You're not Malcolm Blight.
1: 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It is half time, 6-3-39 Collingwood to Melbourne, 5-7-37. Nick Dacos with an absolute masterclass, but to be fair, not shrinking by comparison, is Kasiah Pickett. So it is all set up for a magnificent second half. Before we get there, though, Brad and also Meg will sum up the first half. And do it always, as we do, for Sheen Panel Service. Questionable insurance companies lead to questionable repairs. 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So much to talk about, but as everyone catches their breath, Collingwood by 2 points at halftime. 6-3-39 to Melbourne, 5-7-37 right across Australia. Thanks to Macca's. The Macca's World Menu Heist has arrived. The teriyaki chicken is something extraordinary. 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
1: Membry keeps it in play. McGowie's got it. Bends it back off the outside of his right boot for an absolutely magnificent goal, and he's now kicked two of them.
2: Magnificent kick by Fridge and Luca Kenfield. With an ER not an A and a K not a C, what a moment it could be for Kenfield of Melbourne. And there's your moment, goal. So halftime here at the G, massive crowd. We all know what the day is about. Brilliant stuff all round, it must be said, pre-game. And what we're witnessing at the moment with Collingwood, 6-3-39 to Melbourne, 5-3-37, our halftime wrap. All thanks to Sheen, questionable insurance companies lead to questionable repairs. Come to Sheen Panel Service for the right advice, the most trusted. Give them a call, 1300 Repair. 2-point margin in favour of Collingwood. Everyone caught their collective breath when Brody Majcek went down under a heavy tackle. Game was stopped for around 8 minutes. And we will update as soon as we're getting any information whatsoever. And again, I thank Peter Larkins for his expert. The fact that Peter was telling us that the arms were moving, but certainly a worrying sight for sure. Let's move on, though. It is halftime, Brad. Our stats are brought to us by Lamaro's Hotel, Melbourne's finest gastro pub, 273 Cecil Street, South Melbourne. Say g'day to Paul DiMartina. Go for the snitty, as you always should. But I highlighted before the two stars of the modern game, N. Dacos, Kate Pickett, are really treating the crowd to something special.
3: Sure are. Meg's got all the numbers there that matter, but at least Collingwood tried to address the Cozzy Pickett situation, Meg, because Ed Allen's gone all right. He's gone to him a couple of times, at least made him the immediate starting point, but Ed Allen's had a bit of the footy as well.
4: Yeah, he certainly has. So for the Stars, we've got Nick Dacos with 22 and 2 goals. Pickett's had 17 himself, also had 2 goals. 2 goals, 1, in fact. So it looks like they've almost shook hands. They went head-to-head for perhaps 10 minutes at the beginning of the game, and from that point on, they've both played that, you know, that modern sort of centre-forward role. So as teams are breaking from the midway point on the ground and they're going forward, they're getting time and space across the 50 and hitting the scoreboard themselves or setting up their mates. As you said, Dacos went a few times on his left into that dangerous scoring position, led to a turnover, but once he got him on his right foot, he set up teammates on multiple occasions.
3: Well, it's not always just Nick, it's Dacos Inc., isn't it?
4: Oh, absolutely.
3: Because Joshy's had a fair bit of the ball himself as well. And the other thing I wanted to get your thoughts on was Gawn v. Cameron. Gawn was all over him in the first quarter, but I reckon, to his credit, Cameron, the Copeland Trophy winner, I thought he fought back all right in that second quarter.
4: Yeah, he did. I think it's what Max Gawn does defensively, isn't it? We sort of spoke about how he was able to intercept on the last line of defence, and we wondered where the Collingwood players were. Would you be looking for Cameron to go with him everywhere. The ground?
3: Absolutely
4: everywhere.
3: He's aerobically, he can do that.
4: Yeah.
3: He's a bit of a worry in the middle for the centre breaks because he can't leap like Max can, because Max is slightly taller and can leap. But around the ground, you just got to be with him the whole time and make it a 7-on-7. If he goes back, 7-on-7 in the forward line. If he goes anywhere around the ground, really make a contest out of that, I would have thought. But, Langdon on the wing has been good. He's perennially been poor against Collingwood, but I reckon Langdon's been good on his wing on the outer side. He's patrolled up and down, just probably tried to bite off a little bit too much with some of the feeds underground through people's arms and legs and got chopped off a couple of times.
4: Yes, he has actually, in the last two occasions last year, he was the one that went to Dacos as that tag, really effective in the King's Birthday clash last year, kept Dacos to, I think it might have been 13 disposals. When they played again in round 24 last year, Dacos got a hold of him and sort of worked him out and played all over the ground. So he's gone back to that traditional wing role.
3: Explain to our listeners what we were talking about, the contrast in styles at the start of the game. Collingwood loved to gush the ball through the middle of the corridor. Melbourne, on the other hand, more tempered. Go around the outside, try and pull Collingwood's defence apart. Because it takes so many people for Collingwood to chain through the middle of the ground. So if they turn it over, open spaces everywhere.
4: Yeah, that's exactly right. And what it takes to play the game in 2026 is having numbers around the ball and using the handball. It's led to a few fumbles, but as you say, they queue up, and when they go together, they go fast and they go direct. So Melbourne made a point during the week of reassessing how they were going. They were vulnerable to turnover against GWS, and had, I think, they said that they made GWS look like the most efficient team of the year, the way they were able to go back through them. They were defending ball in hand better today.
2: This is the halftime wrap. All thanks to Sheen Panel Service. Questionable insurance companies lead to questionable repairs. 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The 6339 Collingwood, Melbourne 5337. And Sheen Panel Service bring you the halftime wrap. Brad.
3: Yeah, I was just going to say, Meg, and the other thing we talked about was the stoppages, particularly in the forward 50 for both clubs. For Melbourne, you just got to be concentrated on having every exit covered. Don't get too congested in on the ball, because you know Collingwood are trying to defend. So if the ball does seep out, you've got somebody there. And a couple of times we saw Melbourne forward hit a forward.
4: Yes, that's what we talk about. That's that word, isn't it? Balance. And that's what it means. It's, you have to be able to trust the inside player to go and win the ball and maintain control on the outside. I feel like Collingwood are really comfortable in the chaos. That's how they've had so much success over the last few years. And that's navigating that congestion and knowing where your teammates are. Melbourne are trying to learn to express themselves a bit better through that and to trust and become predictable to each other under the new system.
2: Does either side look like they're going to break the other?
3: No, I think we're just in for a fair dinkum arm wrestle. It may be the 15-minute mark of the last quarter when Nurries are on the line. You know, you've got to go to win. You've got to try and win. We might see the game open up a little bit. I think at this stage, as I say, Tone, a lot of energy is being expended by Collingwood trying to gush the ball through the middle of the ground. A lot of energy is being expended by Melbourne trying to defend that and then spread themselves on the rebound. So I think this is going to go deep this game. It's just who's going to be more proficient. Yep. Forward to the centre more often.
4: Yeah, I thought Melbourne might have been looking to open it up, might have been getting that spread happening, and then the injury happened. There was an 8-plus minute delay, and energy was able to be re-established in Collingwood, and they were able to congest the ball again.
3: What do the numbers tell you at the bottom of the page? Who's got the upside for more, for Collingwood or Melbourne?
4: I think it's pretty evenly matched at the moment. Tone, did you?
2: Yeah, I just have a sneaking suspicion that the Collingwood, through Nick Dacos, I think the his influence becomes more pronounced. But that is in the future, and that is an hour away, with massive crowd watching Collingwood at half time. All thanks to Sheen Panel Service. 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Questionable insurance companies lead to questionable repairs. 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You're listening. All thanks to Macca's. The World Heist menu has arrived to 3AW football.
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12: Good afternoon. The MCG has been transformed into a sea of blue for the 12th Big Freeze. Andy Lee was first down the slide, taking the icy plunge as kids' book character Wiz, while Governor-General Sam Mostyn pulled on a D's jersey dressed as the hero Neil himself. Premier Jacinda Allen has made a $500,000 donation to the Big Freeze. One Nation leader Pauline Hanson has told the Premier to suck it up after a billboard portraying Jacinda Allen as a witch was seen driving around Melbourne. Victorian businesses are behind the truck featuring a doctored photo of Ms. Allen wearing a witch's hat with the slogan, Ditch the Witch. Homicide Squad detectives believe a man found dead in Footscray last night knew his attacker. The man was found with serious injuries behind a pub on Nicholson Street near Irving Street just before 8 o'clock. And a reminder for drivers across the state as the King's Birthday weekend continues with Operation Regal in place until midnight. More news after the footy.
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2: Magnificent to have your company. As the lights take full effect, the evening chill starts to kick into the packed MCG. But the game is

0: on Brody Mijatek. It's a neck injury. He won't take any further part in the game and he's heading to hospital via ambulance. So thoughts with Brody Mijatek and his family. For Collingwood, of course, Braden Maynard, he's out of the game with that right shoulder injury. Came into the game with it heavily strapped. He had it that surgery on that same shoulder back in 2023. So ongoing issue for the Collingwood tough man. Both sides back out on the ground at the moment. Huge crowd in here, Tim and Tone. The media seats they've oversold down in the front row of the members. There's people beside me having crepes and enjoying footy. I had to wrangle a seat off my friend here, Stella. She's a D's fan. Stella, what do we think of the second half?
1: Good.
0: Go D's.
2: Well done.
3: You know what? At least the tradition's been retained, Ed. It's the interview asking a kid when you're hoping for a couple of sentences strung together and you get a word. Well done, young man. 2-point lead.
0: The sister's giving me nothing tone as well.
3: Oh, good. 39-39-237. Don't forget the Jackie Falgate. Breakfast tomorrow. Jackie Falgate, Tom, and also Tony Moclair. There will be these code words that we're giving out. Daily prize of $2,000, $20,000 up for grabs. Savings is the one you've got to remember for tomorrow morning. And I'll give you one a little later on. Same thing, but Moclair, Tony that is, will be taking this up. We've got another code word, and that is retirement. So there are two code words, savings and retirement. Phone into breakfast when you get the cue to call, but you won't go off tomorrow because we'll be revealing the three code words you've collected for your chance to win $2,000. Home Safe Wealth Release, assisting older homemakers for owners for over 20 years. 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Stay tuned to 3AW. Tim, we're underway third quarter. Melbourne first to break to the punt road end.
4: They've started each quarter well, and they're starting this one well. Chandler delivered to Petty, lace out, and he dropped the mark. Taken by Josh Dacos, who kicks as he's backstepping towards midfield. Cleverly done for Collingwood by Cameron. They work it on to Pendlebury, who pushes a pass to within 60. And now a hand pass to the running Rowan Steele, who runs in and kicks a goal for the Magpies. And he stretches their lead to, I think, its most significant proportion for the day. And that is all of 8 points, 7-3-45 to 5-7-37, Collingwood in front.
2: Beautiful start by the Pies, Meg, but geez, what about the drop mark? Lace out down
5: out
2: here.
5: Out in front.
2: Sort of take the ball completely. Matthew Lord's was the best I've seen at it, but you don't sort of bring your arm back into 45.
5: It's not a cricket
2: 45.
5: Catch,
2: no,
5: is it? No.
2: No, don't let it come to you. And run through the line of the ball.
5: And one word for that was punishing on turnover, wasn't it, from the Pies? And we talk about defending ball in hand. Melbourne have to set up as that ball's going forward. You've got to set up in case of a mistake like that because Collingwood went straight back through them.
3: Tyre Power scoreboard. The end of financial year sale is on now. 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Selected Toyo passenger and SUV tyres. 8 points is Collingwood's margin. They break again through Pendlebury as we've just started the third quarter, long into almost no person's land. Collingwood trying to work it further forward. Bowie there. Ditto Sparrow. Series of handballs as the ball comes out to Langford. Members side. Good target in Gorn. Just a spear 1-2. He wants a runner. Obliging. Sparrow to Langford. This is on the members' wing. Needs a man. Finds one. Sharp forward of the wing. 75 out. Probably a kick and three quarters. Long kick to Sharp. Ah, oh, yeah! Power by Margaret and Laser Demons. What a great juggling act it was from Fritsch. And Power Bay bring you the mark of the day. 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And while not quite in the flying Ryan class, that was an absolute ripper in a game devoid of aerialists. But completion of the task. 45 out. 45 degree angle. He's kicked it across the face of goal. Collingwood defence is there. Yeah, I think it'll be a mark, and it is to Cameron, who takes it in the back pocket.
2: Can't allow that. So that ball's just going to come to the ground by the Melbourne forwards.
5: Their ball movement looks really exciting, Melbourne. They're just lacking the finishing touch inside 50, whether that's a drop mark or a shot right across the face.
4: Magpies took it out to the southern pocket, then came back via the goal square, now down the middle to Chris.

0: Hand pass to Houston. Goes for a bit of a jog. Has a bounce. Delivers beautifully to Schultz. Forward of the wing. Between wing and half forward members side. Going to the city end. A loop over the top. Lipinski's got it. Runs almost to 50. Centering kick. Was it marked? Not quite. By the first hammer. Podaski, or has it been paid? It has. He kicked a goal with his first kick in the big time, having waited until the age of 27.
1: Let's go to the Harvey Norman replay. Completion mark, ball knocked away, failing to control it. Which is your poison?
2: Drag of the arm down, I think, was the signal ultimately from the umpire.
1: Brad?
3: Yeah, drag down.
1: Tim?
0: Yeah, with the benefit of the slow motion, a drag down time.
1: Eddie?
4: Him, drag down.
1: I'm the only one who thought it was a clean grab.
0: Podaski with the man on the mark, about 21 metres out. He's straight in front and he misses it. Just clipped the post, I think. Minor score, Collingwood 7-4-46. That's a bad miss. His goal with his first kick in league footy was just he took a mark and just snapped.
1: How's Melbourne kicks or marks the kick in from Bowie? Ball on the deck, Collingwood coming again. Starting the third quarter brighter. Kick from Nick Dacos to a pack. Got a lovely long looping chance. This time the Pies, one behind only. As I'm going to call him Edgar Allan Poe. Edward Allen goes left, one behind. 7-5-47 is 5-7-37.
5: Melbourne have just got to be a bit more patient, Tim, and just knock the ball around, keep the ball, get it up to the wing before they take the game on. Collingwood want you to rush. They want you to turn it over.
0: Pies by 10 points. Couple of chances going begging in the last 90 seconds. Demons work it to Jack Steele, a hand pass to Bowie. Kick up towards half forward. Chandler at the drop as it came off a pack. Ball under the pack and umpire Meredith will come in and break it up in the traditional way.
2: Exactly what you're saying there. They went live from half back, didn't they? They've managed the stoppage, but
0: Gorn's dominated the stoppage contest. Melbourne work it to Bowie on the centre line. His kick's poor and it lands for Harrison. A hand pass to Perryman. Put himself under a bit of pressure by having a look. And his kick wasn't great, but still Collingwood can make something of it. McStay, a little hand pass to Podaski again. He goes for Membry's lead, but Disco Turner just did enough to prize the footy away. Picked up by Anderson for the Magpies, but he's all wrapped up. And there will be a ball up 45 out from Collingwood's goal.
1: McStay tries to take it from the ruck. 10-point lead to Collingwood. They're inside attacking 50, not for long. Jack Steele got the ball to Gorn. Long on to cross of Melbourne. To the wing it goes. Southern side it was. Well done as Perry takes the mark. Langdon runs to receive the handball. 30 metre pass. Half volley to Fritsch. Got to beat three or certainly not turn it over. He's taken his time, but in all fairness,
2: it's just skill execution costing the D's at the moment. You can have all the systems in play of the most modern football. If you don't hit a kick, you'll be in trouble.
1: Tyre Power scoreboard. Buy three, get one free. The end of financial year sale on Toyo passenger SUVs. Sees Collingwood 47, Melbourne 37. Ball long from Collingwood's half back toward half forward-ish. Underneath the slide. Never fails to miss, Tim, I've got to say.
5: Just needed a boot better at McStay there. He had got out the back, just didn't got a fingertip on it, couldn't grab it.
1: Ball tossed in. Collingwood about 48 out from goal.
0: Front of the pack, Cozzy Pickett near the boundary. Opts to keep it alive. Bends it back off the outside of his right boot. Nick Dacos, I thought, did enough to be paid a mark there, but the umpire disagreed, and we'll have to accept his judgment for now. Melbourne's footy. Sparrow, little hand pass to Langdon. Back to Sparrow.
5: Oh, no.
0: A vigorous don't argue. Back to Langdon it comes. He gives to Cross, who pokes it forward and on the wing. It's marked by Van Rooyen, who chips inboard. Howes receives it for Melbourne and goes back, and we all draw breath.
1: We do. Still a 10-point margin. Tyre Power scoreboard. Collingwood leads to half what it goes. G. Perry, I thought, was being held in the contest by Houston. Umpire said nothing doing. ball trickles harmlessly out of bounds. Southern side, Brad. Yeah. 52 around from Melbourne's goal at the punt road end.
5: Too early again, Mick, to go the long ones. You've got to get another short one. Get about 65 out from goal before you put that last kick inside 50.
1: Ball's tossed in. Gorn tries to flip it out the back. See a lot of holding that time on Chandler. Not paid. Collingwood try to get out of trouble. Unable to do so. Tholstrup goes long. Now Fritsch was being held. How the stronger takes the mark, delivers to Lipinski. Member side halfback Crisp. Oh, he's got to wait on the bounce. Big Dacos makes it work to Lipinski. He'll give it off quickly. Excellent linking up work from Pendlebury. Better kick toward half forward Membry, who's got it 55 metres out. Oh, I just wonder whether. No, he's going to try and square it. Top of the square. Pies are into attack. Melbourne mark. It was an excellent grab that was taken there right at the last line by Cross. Well, not quite the last line. Last line-ish.
5: Too slow.
1: He sent it wide that time to Turner, middle of the ground. Perry, they've got a bit of space to move on the southern side, Tim, as Jack Steele puts Melbourne to within 50 of goal.
0: Rich and Howe again in the same result as last time. Howe with consummate aerial skill and strength. He centres the ball for Allen, who gives a hand pass to Perryman, who sweeps it wider still by hand to Crisp. Got himself into strife. Terrific tackle by Cozzy, but Crisp got it back to Perryman, who drives it long. Schultz with a big leap. Just failed to come down with the footy. Ground level, tug of war. I reckon it's going to end as these almost inevitably do. It will. There'll be a ball up, a step outside Collingwood's 50 on their right half forward flank.
1: In a close game, I'm prepared to go with the first big statement, Tim.
0: Tone.
1: Collingwood going like absolute winners. Out of the ruck, Cameron takes it. Kicks toward full forward. A lot of holding taking place. But stay, flight of the ball. Brave stuff.
0: Great call, Tone.
1: Well, he hasn't kicked the goal yet, but
0: no,
1: thank
0: I was
1: you.
0: No, talking about Collingwood going like winners. He kicks this.
1: Now, that's what I'm talking about.
0: Yeah.
1: He's got to stop it. Power Bay, mark of the day. Flight of the ball. It was very good, Tim. Heat pumps available online at Bunnings Warehouse. Now, they lead by 10 points at the moment. I'm going to get some stats in a moment just to give you a heads up. McStay the kick, City end, 25 out. Massive crowd. Do the Pies fans like it? In affirmation, and there's one. So McStay has his second. 8.553 to 5.737. 16 points is the margin, Tim. All on the Ty Power scoreboard. The end of financial year sale. It's on now. Buy three, get one free on selected Toyo passenger and SUV tyres. Right now, I've given you a minute or so. I would like, all thanks to Lamaro's Hotel, go to Sneddy down in 273 Cecil Street, St. Owen. What I would like you to do is some form of affirmation about my observation that Collingwood's going like winners.
2: Well, the standout stats for you are 18-8 contested possession and 10-4 inside 50. So they're really dominant at the moment in the third quarter.
1: Anyone want to jump on the bus?
5: Melbourne are cruelling themselves. They've got to steady, got to be more composure about their style of footy.
0: Gorn dominant again in the air to Cozzy Pickett, who just got a bit carried away with his own finessing ability and lost control of it. Now he's down and he looks to be in a bit of bother off the ball. Picked up by Chandler. Hand pass to Jack Steele. Kicked a full forward. Off Collingwood fingers. Out to the pocket. Perryman has it covered. Swings a left footer to nobody in particular other than Van Royen. No. There's a whistle. There's a free kick. And it will
1: play.
0: Go
1: it's, I think it's stop play,
0: Melbourne's
1: too.
0: Way for Cozzy. Well, that's bad luck because Melbourne were in control.
1: Harvey Norman replay. Oh, he stretched the leg. But everything A-OK. It was a free to Melbourne.
2: He just studs over the top of his left foot.
1: Good spot, Meg. Spot on. Well, they've got possession of the ball, Tim, and can go long.
0: Chandler stabs it beautifully to Petty's lead, and he's wrapped everything around it. 20 metres out, maybe a touch more directly in front.
5: I'm trying to start my own bandwagon here.
2: Oh, you are? I saw that little clap.
5: Melbourne are far from out of this tone. They're just falling for the trap of playing frenetic, crazy football. That's what Collingwood wants you to do, because they want you to turn the football over. Just be measured. Just be a little bit more tempered about the way you go about moving the footy.
0: Low scoring game, so 16 points can feel like a bigger lead than it really is. Petty to cut into it. And he does.
1: Tyre Power scoreboard, Tim. 8-5-53 Collingwood. Melbourne cut the lead. 6-7-43 3RW is football.
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2: You're absolutely right, Brad. Melbourne are right in this. They're playing some great football. It's just their connection ahead of centre, because they're kicking long to 1v1s, and Collingwood are ultimately getting it done in those contests at the moment. They need to be able to generate that extra runner ahead of play to put some speed on the game.
5: Yeah. It's okay to kick long, but don't do it too early. You know, get yourself up sort of forward of the centre wing position before you do that.
1: Get you in a moment, Eddie, please, on the boundary line there for Barry Plant Real Estate. As a matter of fact, in safe hands. Ed, an update, please.
6: Yeah, Cozzy came from the field just after that goal ton. Doctors went to him, then the doctors left him. He must be fine.
1: Out of the middle, McCreary gets the clearance. Collingwood centre forward. Defence of Melbourne stands firm. McDonald goes wide. Langdon's got two or three steps that time on Roan Steele.
2: That's it. Here's the run.
1: Coming right now. Over the top, Rivers receives the handball. Little bit jittery, but it's okay to Fridge to the feet, knees, whatever it is. That time of Rivers, and a stoppage takes place. Forward of the wing, southern side. As the ball is tossed up, maybe Melbourne barely into attack. Margins 10 in favour of Collingwood. Ball comes free from the contest. A chance now. Sparrow's kick goes forward. Collingwood numbers behind the ball. Oh, Lipinski, now did he have it? Was crashed into. Play on is the call. Gorn has to release the footy. Fritsch emerges. Round the body. Snap! Is that the goal of the day? Yes, it is! For Star 21. 20 years of keeping you connected. And it tightens up again to 4 points. As Fritsch's goal takes Melbourne to 7-7-49. Collingwood 8-5-53, Tim. Tyre Power scoreboard. As soon as Collingwood looked like breaking, as they did with a 2.5 goal lead, Melbourne with consecutive goals.
5: Nick, it's not always about precision, is it?
2: It is certainly not. So a lot of the time it's about numbers, and they had enough pressure there, enough presence when Max Gorn challenged forward, brought the ball to ground. They were able to keep it in and create a scoring opportunity.
0: Tellingly, Collingwood changed four players after that goal. Coming on, Pendlebury, Nick Dacos, Josh Dacos and McStay. They were on the bench while Melbourne pulled back those two goals. McStay goes into the ruck against Kenfield. Melbourne look as though they might win the exchange. Jack Steele's got it. He's buried in a tackle by McCreary, and there'll be a ball up just outside the big circle towards the southern stand side of the ground. Umpire Mollison throws it up. McStay brings it down. Again, the tackling is tight.
5: Tim, the Collingwood way is a taxing style of football. They go 100 mile an hour, but you can't keep doing it for the full 30 minutes of a quarter.
0: McStay got the tap. Windsor got a kick, but straight into a smother. Ball still in dispute and still in the centre circle. Chandler's got it. We're right back where we started. We are in the pupil of the bullseye in the middle of the ground.
1: Exactly. Ball hits the deck after the restart. That's Luttrell.
2: We and every player on the ground almost.
1: Yeah. Tell you something, must be some sort of player, Tim. 12 games and we're first naming him like Carl and Cathy.
5: Well, in the middle,
1: it has to be Melbourne's way, advantage paid. They go forward, but just a little bit ambitious. Jack Steele kicked it straight to Frampton and closer to centre, back to Goey. Stats for Lamaro's, please. 273. I would like an indication on Jordan DeGoey's game, please.
2: Let me go back to the entire match for you there. Jordan DeGoey has had.
1: Should be a mark to Melbourne as not paid. Feel free to interrupt. Everyone else at AW does it. Meg?
2: He's had 12, Tone. 12 disposals. 6 and 6.
1: Okay. clearly I'm just getting the spark. Nothing too exciting there. It's off the pack. Perryman goes long. But his kick, Tim, is able to be intercepted by Lever. Check the scores. 4-point margin, the Pies. 53-49. Tyre Power scoreboard. The sale is on the end of financial year sale on Toyo. What are you giggling about?
5: I'm just saying, sorry for me talking while you were interrupting, Tim.
0: Lights on at the MCG. Evening falling. Kick to the wing from Turner of Melbourne. No one can mark it. It's a Melbourne ball, and Howells, as he slung, gets a kick forward almost to the 50. Fritz arrives, knocks it on, but Perryman is able to accept and kick to Crisp, who steers his kick. Beautiful user with that left boot to Houston, who's played on and puts the ball into the 50 to Schultz. And he's marked it about 47 metres out. He kicks quickly to the goey, and he's going to be going back and lining up for his third of the day.
1: But importantly, Timmy's 13th possession.
0: That's it. How did you know that number straight off the top of your head, Tony?
2: And his seventh kick, mate.
1: And he's, thank you very much.
2: Now, what I don't have numbers on is his explosivity and exactly how quickly he can move, but the eye test says very, very fast.
0: Man on the mark, 30 out. That's angle exhausting. 45 degrees. Highly skilled player. Degaui comes in and misses. Hooked it to the left. Minor score. Collingwood 8-6. 54. Melbourne 7-7-49. Then misses from set shots, which for one team or other are going to prove costly at the end of the day.
1: So Melbourne long on the kick in. Can win a ground level shot.
0: Oh, went straight into Schultz. And this time, Tim, Schultz get the free. Sharp is gone with a capital G, and Schultz can send the Pies back, who lead by 5 points. The pocket's to go. He's going to get a stay there. Can't complete the mark. Defence under pressure. High contact, I thought, on a Collingwood player. As
5: he feigned a bit there. Put a bit of a mayo on that one, I think, Tone.
1: Look, he might have. Is that young Roan Steele? It was. McStay, tap. Schultz outside attacking 50. Hurries a kick, not good. Now they can break. Luttrell's got it. Handball, Kasiah didn't really go hard for it. Tries to draw the 50, unable to do so. Concedes ground to the southern. Halfback flank, defensive 50. As Lever just stands there.
5: There's a kick and retain it here.
1: Just let's go short. And Luttrell, who started it, got it back. Good hard running.
5: Tack your way up the wing a little bit. In and out of that defensive area.
1: He does, almost to the wing, southern side. Howe flies high, no cigar. Picked up there by Fritz, who ran into trouble. How's the umpire going to see it?
0: Not to Collingwood's advantage, Tone, by the sound of that.
1: Well, Tim, I'd have to say, it was graduation with honours from the University of the Bleedingly Obvious. Ball goes on, Tim, and now Collingwood out.
0: McCreary to Josh Dacos, and on the lead, skidding along on his knees, is our man, Podaski. He kicks and he misses his target. The intercept mark taken by Tom McDonald. And now Melbourne can rebound, but they won't rebound hard as they just steady things out on the half-back flank. Langford gave it to Cozzy Pickett. He kicks short to Rivers, still behind the wing. And now to Langford, who ran forward, goes 12 or 15 and kicks. But he overshot Kenfield, and Frampton at the back said, thank you very much, and took the mark.
1: Yeah, Frampton has it. 5-point margin, Collingwood leads. Tyre Power scoreboard, 21 gone, third quarter. I just suspect Lipinski wasn't overly keen. You had the best look at that, Ed, down there for Barry Plant Real Estate. Don't know his heart was fully in it to keep the ball alive.
6: No, he saw the boundary line and thought, I'm not going to get lassoed here, Tone. I'll just let it go out.
1: That word is banned. Because we've got people back in the studio that think they're Murray forgotten. AA at Saturday. There you go. Dacos, Nick, gets it to Schultz. To Lipinski. Bad handball to Ngoi. Umpire said he released it. Collingwood hang on to it. Allen, handball over the top. Schultz, top of the square. I like the Pies in the run here. And a great grab is taken. Now, I don't know what the booing is about.
5: Oh, he's hot. He's gone, Tane. To going.
0: He was right there, absolutely dead set, and it wasn't paid, which made me think it was a square up for the one over on the other side a little while ago.
5: Game of tennis, 15 all.
1: So the margin is 5 points. Collingwood through Buller, dead in front, 10 metres out. He can just take his time, catch his breath, come in and extend the margin by the maximum, which he should, and he does. 9.654 the Pies. Melbourne 7.749 on the Taipower scoreboard. I think we need to have a look though, Brad, at the, and not that you want to overemphasise umpiring decisions, but the Harvey Norman replay, best of everything at Harvey Norman, would probably vindicate Melbourne's, dare I say, Tim, disagreements.
5: Yeah, I mean, he,
1: with the decision,
5: there's the feed, he takes him on, he's gone, takes him to ground, incorrect disposal, ball flushes out, Collingwood get it, ball goes into the danger spot,
1: yeah,
5: all the marks. But I tell you what, McCreary has lifted his rating in this quarter, I reckon. He's been one that's sort of given a little bit of leg speed and a little bit of dash.
1: Daniel Turner is entitled to be disappointed that he didn't get the free kick.
0: It's a really important one. Collingwood out to 11 points, but Gawn takes it out of the air in the ruck and bombs it very high and mongrel-like. Still, Melbourne are a bit of a chance. Langford, a hand pass to Petty. Back to Langford. Time to steady. Have a look.
5: Yes.
0: And kick a brilliant goal. A star 21 goal of the day from Harvey Langford, almost on the boundary line. Perfectly measured off, and it's back to 5 points. 9.660 to 8.755. Collingwood lead on the Tyre Power scoreboard.
5: Well, I'm saying yes because he's my bold prediction, but he's gone good. He's going well. He's working hard up the halfback flank. He's helping run the ball between the 250-metre arcs. He's been a little bit untidy with his disposal, Meg, but that's what he can do when he gets time and space.
2: And that's what Melbourne have been missing, just the class to finish in front of goal. And we had the perfect shot of it from the commentary box on the left foot. He knew what he was trying to do, and he took the steadying couple of steps to execute.
1: 3 minutes, 12 seconds remain to three-quarter time of playing time. Well, on the white glove mover, .com.au clock, the best of the best in moving in Australia. Secondary throw-ups, sort of rather impolite, Tim, but the ball's going into the air for a second time in a space of a couple of moments. Ground level win Melbourne, and the clearance that time was good toward half-forward from Sparrow. Barging through Pickett to Sharp. Good handball. Frees up Melbourne. Now Collingwood defence at sixes and seven. Chandler, oh, that's a bad handball. He has put Langford under awful pressure. No free kick. Frampton takes on one, takes on two. Got the boot away. Off fingertips, the ball will go and run out of bounds. It's touched. One behind. And the crowd absolutely loving it at the moment.
5: Great pressure by both teams, Tone. It was excellent by both under siege, and someone had to find a way to get it over the line.
1: Late in the third quarter, 3RW, 5AA, 6PR football. All thanks to Mac as the World Heist menu has arrived. Collingwood by 5 points, Tim, and they've got it just back of the wing on the member side, the Pies.
0: Yeah, Gawn again dominant, but the Magpies take the ball off his palm down. McStay's got it on the wing, weaves forward, drives long, one-on-one, 20 metres from goal. How will it drop to Bowie's advantage? Little hand pass, keeps the Demons under pressure. Rivers had it, he lost it, and the ball disappeared under a pack. Very, very willing players.
2: Very, very lucky to get away with that one. His teammates abandoned him as he won possession, just tried to spread too soon.
0: 20 out in front of goal, McStay and Gawn. It bobbles off about three sets of hands and then disappears under another pack.
1: Has Nick Dacos spent a lot of time on the bench this third quarter?
6: Tone, I'll come back to you on that one just while the ball's in the air.
1: Okay, ball knocked away by Gawn. Nick Dacos has it. Freed the arms, got a tap away that time, not far at all. And the kick from Tholstrup to the wing on the southern side. Two hands go at it, taken out of bounds by Van Rooyen. No, not actually precise, but he his influence on the game's gone down, or he's been down there a little bit more often?
6: Yeah, just the three touches for the game. He has been rotating a little bit more this game, I noted. I think he's been playing around 70% game time so far.
0: Just Collingwood side of the southern wing. A win to Cameron in the ruck. He gets a kick. Forward, McStay came from behind. Couldn't mark it. Rivers, a hand pass to Tom McDonald, who was back behind him. He sees Langford running into some space and delivers to him well. Brad Hardy's man trots off the defensive 50, has a bounce, runs some more, and then kicks across the wing. No one can mark it. Cross was his target, but the kick was too strong for him.
1: Yeah.
0: Josh Dacos thrown to the ground. He foxed for the free kick, and he rightly got it. Didn't take possession of the ball. The tackle came. Dacos's ball at defensive 50.
1: Harry Sharp just threw it into his... Well, not threw it, but his back was turned and he delivered it. You've seen 50 for something a lot worse. Long kick Perryman to the wing it goes. Big fist come up. Off hands it goes. Roan steals there. He pushed it into Bowie. So no free kick either way there.
2: Perryman not in for the quarter, so he's certainly lifted as well, contributing off half back and has an awareness for Cozzy Pickett.
1: Minute to go. The Melbourne team showing 60, which I'm assuming is the minute to go. Gorn, the tap. Nick Dacos pushed off the ball. Jack Steele got one high. Had to be a free.
5: Sharp's been very negative on Josh Dacos. Too negative for my liking. When Melbourne have got the ball, he's got to make position.
1: Jack Steele goes long. Frampton's made his way to the front. Nick Dacos is down. 5-point game. Collingwood has it. Minute to go. Dangerous handball. Pendlebury turned over. Tim Melbourne's got a chance.
0: Rare error by Pendlebury. The ball kicked forward by Sparrow, but he's done neither one thing nor the other. He overshot his teammate. Fritz arrives though to keep it alive. Tackled. Lost it. Collingwood fans saying that's ball. I don't think the players care. They're going to bang it out of immediate danger. Quaynor kicks long. Lipinski marks. And now the Collingwood fans say, how about 50? He was thrown to the ground. We're about to kick a goal off the half-back flank. Hand pass to Nick Dacos. Kick along the wing. Marked by Folstrom, who then delivers a perfect pass to umpire Roger, because the siren had sounded. And at three-quarter time, if this isn't game on, I don't know what is. In the big freeze match on the King's birthday, Collingwood lead Melbourne by 5 points, 9-6, 60-8, 7-55 on the Tyre Power scoreboard.
1: There's spreads of goal kickers. McStay to Goey with a couple. Petty and Kasiah Pickett with a couple. But has been very little in it all day. And we have one quarter remaining. A game befitting of the occasion. Collingwood 9-6-60 to Melbourne 8-7-55. Right across Australia. 3-6PR in Perth. 5AA in Adelaide and Relays. 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
0: They work it on to Pendlebury, who pushes a pass to within 60, and now a hand pass to the running Rowan Steele, who runs in and kicks a goal for the Magpies.
14: Gorn has to release the footy, Fritch emerges, round the body, snap, is that the goal of the day? Yes it is, for Star 21.
0: 21. Melbourne are a bit of a chance. A Langford, a hand pass to Petty, back to Langford, time to steady, have a look, yes. And kick.
14: All set up for the grandstand finish. Collingwood 9660, Melbourne 8755. 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First things first, Eddie Summerfield on the boundary. 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
6: Tone, we'll start with what we do know. Brody Myercheck, he's been taken to hospital with a neck injury after a Billy Frampton tackle in that second quarter. Braden Maynard, he's out of the game also during the second quarter with a right shoulder injury. Max Gorn, he just spent most of this three-quarter time break down in the rooms with the doctors. Not sure why, I'm asking the club. For Collingwood, you mentioned Nick Dacos. I think he just had the three or four possessions. We'll check for Lamaro's in a second exactly how many in that third quarter. Plenty of time to get his calves worked on by the physios during that three-quarter time break. So one to watch during that last quarter. We just know how much they've tightened up in recent weeks for the Pies, the Collingwood superstar.
14: Thank you very much, Ed. Let's get some stats, as he said, for Lamaro's in Cecil Street, South Melbourne, the most brilliant of brilliant gastro pubs in Melbourne. Your thoughts, please, both Brad and Meg McDonald.
2: He had five disposals for that quarter, did Nick Dacos. I think the thing that's really standing out, we spoke about Collingwood's willingness to use the corridor, but Melbourne are actually six goals one from the corridor compared to Collingwood's 2-3. And I think that's where they're owning it. They're owning the contest, owning the corridor, but they're getting done on turnover. So if they can maintain possession of the ball a bit better, as we've said throughout the game, that'll be the difference for them.
5: It's a real taxing game for Collingwood. That's why if you can turn it over, you can beat them at their own game going back the other way. But they've just got to be measured. It's going to be an interesting first 10 minutes, I reckon.
14: That it is. Probably an interesting 30, Brad. It's just that sort of game. Collingwood to the punt road, Ed, and they will break first. Long kick that time then from Allen going inside 50. Oh, he's a chance now. Podaski had it. Ball was knocked down. Good tackle that time. McCreary. Ball 25 out close to the boundary line. Punt road in. And the first foray forward is Collingwood's.
5: Well, you just know the Collingwood are going to throw absolutely everything at it in this first few minutes.
14: Gorn tries to flip it out the back. House had it. He is escorted over the line. And from there, Tim, it'll be thrown in. So let's set it all up. Collingwood 9660, Melbourne 8755. Collingwood to the punt road in. They have it into attack, 30 around from their goal.
1: Half forward, forward pocket left. Him coming back into play.
0: Gorn has prime posse. Got something onto it. Steele, Jack Steele knocked it on for Melbourne. Out beyond Collingwood's 50. Lipinski had a go but lost it. Was socketed by Sharp but into the corridor. And Collingwood are a chance. Josh Dacos long and high and well marked. In front of goal by Buller again. He kicked one late in the third quarter from about this range, although he tried very hard to hit the post. And he's just taken another Power Bay mark of the day. Power Bay heat pumps available online at Bunnings Warehouse. And even though this is a straightforward shot, Collingwood fans would regard it as a star 21 goal of the day if he can kick it and stretch the lead with a little security blanket out to 11 points. He goes back a long way. And now he starts stepping it out, coming in very, very carefully. Kicks it from inside 25 and he makes no mistake. So Collingwood get the first of the last. And they're 11 points up, 10-6, 66 to 8-7, 55. Buller's second. That's all on the tyre power scoreboard.
5: Well, you, Collingwood, are going to throw everything at it. And what happened there was Buller has been good in the second half, fresher than Max. Max gassed him, goes down there, wanted to engage in body work. Then it becomes technique rather than strength, and Buller had it.
2: Absolutely, and he sort of started behind but engaged at exactly the right time, did Buller, and it was made a Power Bay mark of the day because of the calibre of the opponent that he took it on.
5: Makes a big difference. Got to have some petrol tickets in you.
1: Yep, first blow landed by Collingwood. Final quarter extends the margin to 11 points, 66 to 55. We are 2.5 minutes. Final quarter, tyre power. Megum, a financial end of year financial sale is on. Pendlebury's kick, bounce baited McCreary. Just harassed sufficiently by Pickett, puts his kick off, and it was a wonderful chase from Kasiah as the ball's kicked out of bounds. Lever can go short, and it's effective.
5: But there's McCreary wheels again, Tony. He's got speed.
1: That he has. Thalstrup took the mark. Up the middle of the ground, Bray, but oh, what an excellent grab. Front of the pack that time. Jack Steele marks it. Now this time Melbourne's out, Tim.
0: And it is Chandler, who, or rather Windsor, who kicks towards half forward. Ball in dispute. Gorn has it. He gives a little hand pass to the running Windsor, who has a couple of bounces and goes for goal and puts it through. Although the Collingwood defenders are protesting, saying it clipped the inside of the right post. Both of them raised the objection and they brought on a conference.
1: Yeah.
0: And it looks as though the umpire's call was a behind.
1: It'll be a quick review, this one. Oh, yeah. Like, a warning leg break would be as happy with that, having hit the post here. No need to even dissect it any further. He says, hopefully, we're behind.
15: Hello.
1: Thank you, Murray. Windsor, who's been quiet by his standards today, but just a little taste of what he can do. Gee, that's a dangerous kick in from the Pies that time.
5: That's a daisical kick, wasn't it, Tony?
1: Yeah.
5: Kicked it on his head, not only close to the boundary, he hit it on his head.
1: Result of which is it holds up half forward right, members side to the City and Melbourne into attack. Probably about 55 around from their goal. Gorn, Cameron, the latter, the stronger. Now he's kicked it quickly, but unfortunately it's bouncing end on end. And the turnover free kick.
0: How would you describe the free kick that's been paid, Tony?
1: I'd describe it as a turnover free kick would be described. Yeah, get a sound effect back in the studio for a turnover. As it's going to be taken there by Tom McDonald.
5: Just want to see Melbourne be a bit more measured in their movement here, Vic. They just don't want to buy into this rush that Collingwood want.
1: I'm going to come up with 8 synonyms, Tim, by next week as Tom McDonald goes short-ish. Harrison Petty, I thought, was pulled down. Yeah. Should be a Melbourne free kick. And it is. So, Tim, they've got to go now. The Demons, 5 minutes gone, final quarter. 10 points they trail Melbourne, but deep into attack.
0: Good kick. Van Rooyen had a run at it, but ran under it. Demons. Oh, that looked to be a goal there for the taking, but the waters parted and Crisp ran onto it. A hand pass about 30 metres to Schultz, who gives a little one to Lipinski, who draws the pressure and then gives to Frampton. He does the same to Allen, who mongrels his kick. Lost distance. Tom McDonald should have marked it. The mongrel kick might have got him. It came at him a little unpredictably and he dropped the ball over the boundary line, so there'll be a throw in just Collingwood side of the members' wing.
1: Yeah. Game 23 for Edward Allen, Tim. You've got to like what you see. This is a player of the future for the Pies. Cameron, the tap, the clearance from Melbourne through Sharp, and it's a good one too. Middle of the ground, the Mark Van Rooyen.
5: Got to go wide.
1: Well, that's exactly what he's done. Has Chandler a chance for Fritsch? Bounces up. Got to bring it around his body from 35 metres. Oh, he's given that a decent ride. He has given it a wonderful ride. And it's a goal to the Demons. His second. And they go to 9-8-62 Melbourne. 6.5 minutes gone, final quarter. Collingwood 10-6-66. It is the second to Fritsch. But set aside the pressure of the game, Meg. We know that's intense at the moment. 4-point game. But to bring it round your body, across your body, running away from goal. Well done, Bailey Fritsch.
2: Extraordinary skill. He would have been over 35 metres out. His first goal was similar. He's got an amazing ability to finish around his body, and that's what Melbourne need at the moment.
1: Let's have a look at the Harvey Norman replay. Just, Brad, how skillful this was.
5: Oh, yeah, and don't deny what Chandler did too, to put him, put the ball out in front. Yeah. You don't always have to hit your target. Put it there where they can run onto it. And he just loves those ones around the corner, Fritz.
0: Oh, kick in it again, and I reckon that's about the way it'll be at the end of the day. Collingwood win a hard ball. Allen did well to scramble a left footer to Lipinski. Hand pass wider to Josh Dacos. Now to DeGoey, and now back to Josh Dacos, who steers his kick into the 50. He did it well. I reckon Steele might have had his arm tugged. No free kick. Collingwood fans politely say they don't like it very much. Picked up by Chris. He kicks to the galley. A bit strong for him. McCreary's there riding shotgun. Got it. Couldn't get out of a tackle. Back to the galley. Neither can he. He's down. He's gone.
1: He's legged.
5: Oh, there goes the square up, Tim.
1: Let's get out the biggest screen we've got from Harvey Norman. And take us through this one, Brad.
5: No way. He didn't ankle tap him. He grabbed him, he tackled him. He was in front of him, and the goalie fell on top of him. That's not a trip.
1: Okay, Tim, this is an extraordinarily hard shot, but someone who can make it look easy.
0: He's outside the boundary line, the man on the mark, 20 metres out. He kicks way across the goal face. Plenty of big, tall Melbourne defenders there to hammer it over the boundary line. Throw in at Collingwood's attacking end of the ground, which is the punt road end.
1: 4-point margin to the Pies, 66-62. It is all on the tyre power scoreboard. Ball tossed in. Can Melbourne make the most of this little advantage? Off their head, they've got to hold firm. They will. Lever was slow that time. High kick flirts with the boundary line.
5: Well done.
1: Well, which bit was the well done bit? Was the Bolstra bit or was it the McCreary bit? Because I'm not prepared to say it was 6 of 1, half a dozen the other. But I reckon it was 8 of 1 McCreary, 4 of the other to Tholstrup. Result, ball out of bounds, half forward left, 50 metres out. Collingwood into attack. McCreary, handball to the Goey, to McCreary, kept running. Kick around the body from Lipinski. High toward full forward. Off hands it goes. Melbourne defence under pressure. Can they hold up one more time? Langdon tries to. Nearly stolen. Allen in there. Allen, magnificent tackle on McDonald. Ball against the boundary line. 15 out from the Collingwood goal. Punt road end. Forward pocket right, Tim. Collingwood by 4 points.
0: The numbers 11, Gorn and McStay. It is grabbed by Nick Dacos, who kicks. Well, that was a real Hail Mary shot.
5: Yeah.
0: And it went across the goal face, out on the full. A Melbourne free kick in the back pocket of

0: aggressively kicks the goal, and he's kicked it. He's beating his opponent. He's just better than him. Gets past one, gets past two, and snaps a great goal.
1: Davis, what a

0: 6 Beyond is football.
1: Southern side, another stoppage takes place.
2: It just looks like this sort of play is in Collingwood's bones. Melbourne are learning it and they're developing, but Collingwood have done this.
1: So, Tim, play. Melbourne are barely into attack, lead by 4 points.
3: Langdon's got it. He gives to Fritsch. Back to Langdon. He's blocked. He's at the 50. Good centering ball. Gone up. Couldn't hang on to the mark. Ground level sharp there. Dangerous. But away comes Lipinski. Sweeps a hand pass to Schultz. To a one-on-one. Melbourne side of the wing. Bullet brought it down. Doesn't have a crummer. Bowie was there for Melbourne. And the Demons hold up. Howes. A long floating hand pass to Langford. Now to back. Bangs it long and just misses, and Collingwood still lead by 3 points. Sorry, you might have missed a couple of words there. I think in my excitement,
1: yes,
3: I accidentally touched these very sensitive microphone buttons.
1: That's it, Tim. It'll happen.
4: I thought you were swearing.
1: So, the long kick in.
3: I will not be silenced.
1: How long? Collingwood, Bowie at the back, handball into traffic and turned over. Nick Dacos took a couple with him. Oh, neat sidestep. Ball ends up with Buller of Collingwood. Has to wait on it. Oh, Leo Lipinski got one over the chops. Play on the call. Langford, Jack Steele, Sharp of Melbourne all combined to half forward. One-on-one marking.
5: Oh, oh, what a power bay grab that was. Under pressure, Fritsch has got it 35 metres out. The power bay heat pumps. He'd be putting them on his arms. The solar solutions. Just get one in all from Bunnings. Power Bay's the only name. And this, not to put too fine a point on it. A goal obviously puts Melbourne in front, but maybe the pendulum has swung back towards the Demons. Experienced player Fritsch. 40 out, dead in front. Ball on its way. The crowd roar. Players come from... Well, I was going to say all points of the compass, Brad, but those within about 10 metres, they're pretty knackered.
4: Oh, they are. 10-9,
5: 10-9-69 Melbourne. 10-9-69 Melbourne. Lemon chicken. Thank you. 10-6-66 Battle of Hastings. 3-point margin to Melbourne, and that is all.
4: A great
5: on the Tyre Power scoreboard.
4: A great 2-on-1 win on the wing here, Mick.
2: Your mate, Harvey Langford.
4: Yes, again. And a 1-on-1 between the two, the defender and the forward. Brilliant.
2: Yes, because his handball release, his 2v1 win, handball release allowed a bit more speed on the game in the controlled, measured way that we were after. And there's been none better at putting into space and receiving it in space than Bailey Fritsch this afternoon.
5: On the boundary line for Barry Plant Real Estate in safe hands. Did we get over 90,000 there?
6: Just shy, Tone, 88,019, but that does make it the biggest ever Big Freeze crowd. 88,000 people and 19.
3: Collingwood win the centre contest. Houston runs onto a hand pass, tried to kick the living suitcase out of it, miscued. Schultz managed to get it on to Cameron, to Pendlebury, to Lipinski, but not cleanly. Schultz has got it. Oh, he hurried his kick. And he missed. A minor score. The margin is 2 points Melbourne's way. Lots of time left. We've only gone 16 in the last quarter on the white glove mover clock.
5: Melbourne short on the kick into Rivers. Members side, 40 metre putt. What an excellent grab that was by young Cross of Melbourne. Under pressure. Solid hands. Melbourne by 2 points. There we are at the 16-minute mark, final quarter. Ball on the members' wing and beyond. Crisp knocks it into a pack. Melbourne have got the numbers. Fall of the ball. Picked up by Sparrow. Goes to half forward. Getting there first, Frampton. Defensive handball to Jeremy Howe. Ooh. High kick. Dare I say, almost...
4: Punch it forward.
5: Lackadaisical. But Collingwood come up with it. And handball into space that time to Goey. Awful. Turned over. Picked up by Chandler. The pass to Petty. And I think we're all in a bit of shock, certainly me, at how what a bad error to make there. Harvey Norman replay. Does that tell us a story? The Goey handball was there but missed everything.
2: I think he saw Cade Chandler closing in on Dacos and tried to put it into space, but too much space and allowed pressure to come from all angles. Really well done by Blake Howes. And as the game opens up, Melbourne look increasingly dangerous.
5: To come in
1: extend Melbourne's two-point lead. Petty, 45 metres out to the city end. Ball on its way, looks shallow from the get-go. One behind results, 10-10-70 Melbourne. Collingwood 10-7-67. You've got a Dacos update, please, Ed.
6: Tone, I reckon Jordan Ngoi was looking for Dacos, and he just really struggled to run. Just the five touches so far this quarter and five in the last.
1: Bad kick, and it was, Tim. Collingwood scramble out, still in defensive 50. Nick Dacos has the footy.
3: It's all scramble for Collingwood right now. That's a lovely kick, though, to Cameron. And now Nick Dacos comes for the hand pass and gives it to his elder brother, who kicks up towards half forward, but it is well covered. Tom McDonald dropped the mark. It's taken by Anderson, who swings it goalward and kicks the goal. The Magpies are back in front, 11-7-73 to 10-10-70. In the face of the black sky above the MCG, the seagulls take flight, as you would if you heard 50 or 60,000 Collingwood fans roar like that.
4: Not for the first time today, Meg. Tom McDonald, rookie error there. You've got to be committed on that ball. He had his name written all over that one. He sort of reached in and knew there had to be a contest coming the other way.
2: Yeah, there have been a few times across that half back line that Melbourne have looked where they should have launched, get called in by your teammates, make that big play, but Dacos putting speed on the game off half-back was the difference once again.
3: A minute earlier, Petty should have kicked a goal. Melbourne Raid points up and the game's almost gone. Now Collingwood are in front.
1: 8 minutes, 44 playing time left. White glove move a clock. Play in the middle of the ground. Allen, the youngster, imposing himself. Kicks Collingwood inside attacking 50. Massive tackle applied by McStay. He will be rewarded for the Pies and have a shot at goal 45 metres out.
4: Bit stiff there, Turner. Got the hospital hand pass. A half metre give. They're no good. You've got to handball to create. Don't make it someone else's problem. That's exactly what happened there.
2: He just had to know he had to handball himself within a split second of receiving. Tried to run it out.
1: Daniel McStay. It's a three-point margin to Collingwood. We're at the 20-minute mark final quarter. To the punt road end. Near enough directly in front within kicking range. The ball's on its way. It looks right, it stays right, and one behind results. Maybe cancelling out the Petty miss. 74 Collingwood, 74 Melbourne. Tyre Power scoreboard. 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Tim, 7.5 minutes remain. Melbourne go long to the members' wing.
3: Where it's one-on-one. Quaynor's found himself in some very difficult one-on-ones lately. But it's Collingwood's ball. They work it to Perryman, who's running goalward. He kicks across the face. It's all Melbourne. Schultz had two big men against him. One was enough. Tom McDonald took the mark, and he kicks quickly to Howells, who pumps a hand pass to Gorn out beyond the 50, drives it with the right boot to the wing. Petty there, got a hand onto it, didn't mark it, but collected the spillage.
4: Got to give.
3: Gave to Latrell Pickett. A hand pass for Fritch, who is the real danger man up forward. He's 75 from home, though. Hand pass to Cross, gets it onto his boot. It was there! Unbelievable! They are kicking them from places you would not believe. A goal of the day for Star 21.
1: It is magnificent.
3: 11-10-76 the D's, 11-8-74 the Magpies.
1: Can I just point something out, Brad? Mm-hmm. It's not going to show up anything. When Cross was tackled, we have a look, Harvey Norman replay, I reckon it almost straightened him up. Now have a look at this. So he's sort of stuck there and then just gets pulled down instead of kicking across the face of goal. It straightened him up and gold. Your thoughts, please, yes or no?
4: Yes, but I think the corral effort by the Collingwood defender rather than going the hips forced him back into the right boot, which gave him the opportunity to get the shot off.
2: But you'd still be happy with him taking a shot like that. He was 45 metres out on the boundary, low percentage. He's just made it work.

0: kick. It's good. And the mark is taken. Oh, Tim, I'd say 45, 55 metres out for Melbourne.
1: Van Rooyen kicks to the top of the goal square. Cameron backs back for Collingwood. Frampton waits down, collects the spillage, gives to Quaynor in the goal square. Goes for territory out southern side. Schultz, the second attempt to take the mark, and like the first one, he just couldn't hang on. Langdon gets there first, gives a hand pass to Cozzy Pickett, who centres for Bowie. Almost right in the middle of the MCG, uses the stand rule to break and drive long. Three up, two of them in black and white stripes, and one of them, Darcy Cameron, comes down with the precious prize and gives a hand pass to Josh Dacos, who fumbled it, got it back, and kicks out to Quaynor in the back pocket.
0: Melbourne by 2 points late in the game, 76 to 74. 5.5 minutes remain. The kick to the members' wing. Collingwood can come out with it. Pendlebury round the body, won't find a man. Bowie, defensive side of the wing on the members' side of the ground, has it for the Demons.
2: Just going to use it.
0: Can go short. Max Gawn, wonderful. Absolute heroes on the field everywhere today. Switch a play from the members to the southern side. It's okay.
2: Make the ground as wide as you can.
0: Turner, Melbourne, good kick. Goes further forward. The kick that time from Sparrow finds its way to Chandler, to Howes. Howes's kick's all right, to Langdon. They've moved it forward. It's still on the southern side to the city end. Melbourne have it 75 metres out. Plays on now. Big kick. What a grab someone will be here. It's going to be Collingwood defensively.
3: No. It's not working for them, is it?
2: Well, they've been going wide all day.
0: Oh, Cameron's kick wasn't good.
1: That was Gubby Allen and Simon Beasley at the Western Oval many years ago, Tone. You'd remember it.
0: I do, with Jocker Edmund pointing to his skull. We can't repeat, even mouth it, what he was saying to Gubby, or Phillips it might have been, but fast forward. Kasiah Pickett, 30 metres out to bring it round his body. He doesn't get the distance. He tried to finesse it. The words of Tommy Hafey should be ringing in his ears, Tim.
1: Too much of it, Tone.
0: Too much finessing. Colin back pocket have it. 25 minutes gone. 3.5 minutes remain. Melbourne by 2 points. 74 to 76. Collingwood taking their chances.
1: It's been stuck at that end for a long time. Nick Dacos uses Pendlebury, who delivers to Josh Dacos. High at half back. Drives it long, and Membry took a good mark. It mustn't have been paid. It doesn't matter. He's got it. He drives it into the 50 to go in.
0: Oh, what a grab.
1: Has taken the mark of Power Bay. Mark of the day. 25 metres out. The angle less severe than the 45-degree mark. He should kick this and restore the lead for Collingwood at the 26-minute mark of the last quarter. What a struggle this has been. Kagawi has two for the day. He comes in. He misses. That was a very tentative, perhaps tired kick. Minor score. The Demons lead by a point.
0: They bring it in. 2:51 remaining. White glove move a clock. Melbourne bring the ball to the wing. Front of the pack, Van Rooyen. Handball came out. Missed Dacos. Jack Steele has it. Got it to Chandler. Kept his cool. Did a little 1-2. That time was sharp. Handball to Van Rooyen. 45 out. Ball is on its way. It's not going to hold its line. One behind.
2: Yeah, Crossy over the top.
0: 11-11-77 Melbourne. Collingwood 11-9-75. All on the Tyre Power scoreboard. Nick Dacos to bring it back in. 2:27 remain. And Collingwood, Tim, are about 160 metres from goal. Nick Dacos plays well, kicks on the left boot.
1: The Pies used to be the masters of this situation, but they haven't been lately. Lovely kick with the left boot to Crisp, who drives it through the middle. One on one. Bowie made the spoil from behind, mopping up Jack Steele for Melbourne. A little hand pass to Colstrom. Sideways kick, and Langford hugs it to his chest. High at half back. He pokes a pass to Bowie. And Melbourne now start to milk the clock.
3: Dacos is helping bringing the ball in, but they need him hitting the scoreboard.
2: Question is, Tim, who knows how to win?
1: That's it. Bowie just clears the wing on the members' side. Framp.

0: Ryan from behind down to Chris. Over the ball, but his legs wouldn't hold him up any longer. The umpire calls for it. There'll be a ball up just Melbourne's side of the wing. This is the most important stoppage of the day so far.
1: Yeah, a minute and a half remains. Ball's on the wing. Melbourne by 2 points. Collingwood have it. Roan Steele. Well done, young man. Took a little bit off it. Allen, the youngster. Collingwood kept his footing. Nick Dacos. Oh, slow. He's gone. And that was with capitals all the way through. Magnificent tackle that time by Langford.
0: Thank you.
1: Now, Collingwood have got to somehow win it back. Melbourne by 2 points. They have it at half forward. Oh, Pickett, great hand. Got it to Gawn. 45 out. Hodge kicked it out on the full and turned it over. Collingwood will start with, Collingwood will start in the back pocket. Under a minute remain. First kick successful. Nick Dacos has it.
0: A short one. Now Dacos goes long, but he mongrels it to the middle. No one able to mark. It's won at ground level by the Magpies, but now they've lost it. Sparrow, a hand pass to Langdon, who has Cozzy loose. Grills it to him. He plays on. He goes round the corner. And they're Demon fans making all the noise now. Melbourne lead by 8 points. They have it. They're 12-11-83. Collingwood 11-9. 75 on the tyre power scoreboard. 29 gone. Not much left.
2: Unbelievable stuff there, Mick. And brilliant. He burnt one out on the full, but he wasn't going to miss the second one.
3: He wasn't going to miss the second one, but with 40 seconds to go, he's taken a mark inside forward 50. He's played on. I mean, his teammates say they don't know what he's going to do before he does it. They wonder if he knows what he's going to do before he does it. But the reality is, more often than not, he's going to put it through the big six.
2: No, Daddy, we didn't want it to set shot.
1: There's a tiny bit of play. Van Rooyen tackling and freeing the ball onto Goey without giving away the free kick. Harvey Norman replay confirms that bit of play. 8 points Melbourne leads by. 30 seconds remain. Ball tossed up. Gawn flips it out the back. In dispute. Big Max just kicks it off the deck. Sends them forward. Oh, it's a Melbourne mark. Van Rooyen not going to be paid. Tim, this has been a fabulous game. Collingwood forlornly come out of defence through Perryman.
0: Yeah, he drives to the middle. Cameron takes a cleverly crafted mark, drives it into the 50. Plenty of Demons there. Howell and Wobble at ground level. Not to anyone's advantage. There'll be a ball up 25 out from Collingwood's goal. But they need two goals, and they don't have the time in which to do it, you wouldn't think. As we edge towards 30 minutes in this dramatic last term, Cameron beats Gawn in the air. But the traffic is everywhere, and the Demons everywhere rejoice. They're down the old enemy on the King's birthday. A King's birthday that will live in memory forever. Melbourne win. Collingwood season is in a dangerous spiral.

struggled. Collingwood by 4 points at quarter time and two at half time. They still led at three-quarter time by five, so never more than a kick in it. But yet again, Collingwood couldn't put an opponent away when opportunities presented themselves. And in the end, it was Melbourne driving the stake through the Magpie heart. Melbourne 12-11-83, Collingwood 11-9-75. The Demons are still up in the top eight.

0: in the finish, Tim, you somehow thought the game had to live up to the day. It did, and more. Melbourne 12-11-83, Collingwood 11-9-75. And following the passing of Neil Danaher, the AFL in consultation with the Danaher family, the Neil Danaher trophy will be awarded, and obviously recognises the values that Neil embodied throughout his life. It's going to be presented at the end of the Big Freeze. The person who best demonstrates the values Neil lived every day, the play on mantra that he lived by so bravely in the last 13 years, Stephen King, Collingwood coach, Melbourne coach, Collingwood coach Craig McRae, the 3-2-1 to the players they believe best exemplified those values throughout the game. So the Neil Danaher trophy to take place, the presentation shortly. And in all honesty, Tim, it's probably better to consult our colleagues behind, because I have absolutely no idea who actually fills the bill. I'll have a guess and say Max Gawn, but Cozzy Pickett would be equally worthy, as Nick Dacos is as well. Just a ripping game of football that ends this rather wonderful and tight round. Melbourne jumped to fifth on the ladder on 32 points. As disappointed as the Collingwood players and fans would be on this day, it's a bounce of a ball. It's a shot here or there, and we're going from absolute desolation to euphoria. 12-11-83 Melbourne, Collingwood 11-9-75. How wonderful it was, Brad and Meg, to be part of this today.
1: Brilliant. Outstanding. I'll have a stab in the park. I think that last goal just sealed it for Cozzy. I know there's a huge criteria, Meg, in regards to what they wanted. It wasn't necessarily the best on ground, but I think he typified everything that they stipulated before the game started. Yeah.
2: I couldn't agree with you more, Brad. And we forget it's a whole game ago now, but he set the tone with those two early goals, the energy. Did he kick the first two and the last one of the game
1: for the D's?
2: So talk about playing on. He's given effort from the beginning to the end.
1: He chased and harassed and, he made some blues. And why wouldn't you? If you're getting the ball that much,
2: you're going to
1: turn it over sometime.
0: Let's head to... And we've got line of sight here to the central, as Richie would say, the commentary position, who is going to the announcement of the Neil Danaher Trophy. Not necessarily Beth, but both coaches voting 3-2 on it, who typified and the values of Neil.
3: What a day, highly emotional, an incredible game of football. As we come together to honour the legacy of Neil, we now present the Neil Danaher Trophy. Voted on by today's competing coaches and presided over by the Danaher family, the trophy is awarded to the player who best embodied Neil's values: bravery, resilience, unity, care, conviction and selflessness. This award recognises the individual who truly lived Neil's enduring mantra throughout today's match, and that is to always play on. To announce the winner of this year's trophy, please welcome Lauren and Luke Danaher.
4: And the winner of the Neil Danaher Trophy is...
2: Kasiah Pickett.
0: Stats please for Lamaros. What a brilliant game he had, guys.
2: He had 28 disposals. He had 3 goals, 1, 601 metres gained, 9 contested possessions, 7 ground ball gets and 8... clearances.
0: And here is this wonderful player.
5: First of all, condolences to the Danaher family, and I'm just so grateful to be able to play on such a big occasion, the Fight NMD Foundation. Thank you to everyone that showed out today, Collingwood fans and the Melbourne fans, and just thank you again.
1: Well done, young man.
6: Yep.
0: 88,000. And
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0: 88,019, I think, was the official crowd. And those that were here for the Big Freeze, the slide, and obviously the game, Meg, are richly rewarded.
2: They certainly are, Tone. What a pleasure it was. We said at the start of the broadcast how it feels like an honour to be here to witness the power of this sport and the power of an individual and the family that he has around him. I think for the past couple of weeks especially, but throughout the past 12, 13 years, we've admired how his family has shown up for him, shown up for the cause, given such amazing accounts of themselves throughout, and that's as true in this fortnight as ever before, and presented the best on ground just then. And what a special occasion.
1: Well, it was a whole event, wasn't it? It was an event. It was like, you know, and the people wanted to be here. You know, you could sense that. And we got a game what we wanted, Tim. We wanted an arm wrestle. We wanted a... It was pretty high scoring when you think about it. In the end, you know, 80-odd points nearly apiece, which is not boring, that's for sure.
0: No. Many historians, crusty old historians like you and me, remember, because it had greater significance, round 22, 1987, when each game could have gone this way, that way, Dunstall winning it for Geelong, Robbie Flowers' team getting over the line.
6: After trailing by about 20 points well into the third quarter, I think.
0: For the record.
6: Stephen Kernahan, goal after the siren. That's it. Top spot.
1: Yes.
0: Crows by a point. Doggies by 6 points. Eagles by 6 points. Swans by 2 points. Carlton by 5 points, and here, Tim, it was 12-11-83 Melbourne, 8 point win over Collingwood, 11-9-75. And I'm just thinking of my old, for a short time at least, I did a bit of work with Scott Palmer up at the Sunday Press, and Scott's mantra was, you give them footy, you give them more footy, and then you give them another serve of footy. And when you think they've had enough, you give them more footy. That's exactly right, Brad. So have the six games, 8 points or less.
1: It was outstanding. It was an outstanding contest. And, look, you just knew, Tim, that Collingwood were going to absolutely throw the kitchen sink at it in the first 10 minutes of the last quarter. But how taxed and fatigued were they? And you could see the holes just starting to open up, and we said it might not break until 15, 20 minute mark. Well, it didn't break until about 25 minute mark.
6: And even the champions made mistakes late in the piece.
1: Correct.
6: Nick Dacos down below us, it's almost the first time I've seen him hesitate. In a football situation. He's just so aware of what's around him and so assertive that he goes.
1: Normally got the periscope, but the periscope was only fixed on one direction, and he didn't realise he was going to get run down. And it was a hell of a game, which was fantastic and fitting of the day.
2: Go ahead, Meg.
0: All I was going to say was, to all of our listeners, we're on air until 7 o'clock. So the Nick Theodosi Prestige Cars open line 133693. It's open now. As Nick would tell everyone, Meg, everyone should own a Prestige car at least once in a lifetime. Hop on the line.
2: I was only going to further comment on Nick Dacos' effort then, and the one where he got caught by the tackle. It looked like he knows he has to win the game in that moment. Where's the perfect kick to be able to make them score? It seemed to suggest that Melbourne was set up well defensively, and that allows pressure on the ball, and that's defensive footy at its finest. Those two things depend on each other. Melbourne got it right in the end.
1: Well, King was smart enough, Stephen King I'm talking about now, to drop one behind. So he had a bit of a plus one behind there. It was always going to be hard for him to negotiate away through. They hadn't been able to do it for most of the afternoon. So in tired, fatigue situations, you're probably going to go long. And they banked on that, and he held onto it just that split second longer, thinking, I've got to assess this. Too late, she cried, because the pressure was coming from behind.
6: Don't want to dance on anyone's grave, but I reckon Collingwood fans can start making plans for September that won't involve football, because I think the mathematics now are, without looking at their draw, it's very tough for them.
1: What do you think's going to make it? I'd hate to think that 10 wins is going to make it, but
0: into the top 10, it may well.
1: It might get down to percentages, and the percentages are pretty tight.
6: Well, Collingwood played a draw, of course, so that means that percentage in relation to... There's only been one draw for the season, and that was against Hawthorn. There's a lot of separation between those two on the ladder, so it's unlikely that there'll be contesting with Hawthorn for a spot. So percentage won't be their issue, but the Giants have got a game in hand on them, and they're 2 points clear, and they're the closest team of those in the top ten, I think, that Collingwood have. So they're, you know, likely 4 points, or 6 points rather, at this time, out of the eight, when things sort themselves out and all the teams have played the same number of games. They can't put teams away.
1: No. It's their style of football. It's a very fatiguing, taxing style of football. They want messy. They want chaotic. They want to run a shoe through the middle of the ground. They want to try and... But it takes a hell of a lot of numbers, Meg, to facilitate that ball movement. So if you do get them to turn it over, whew, they're pretty red hot on not being able to get back. And that exposes their back six without Darcy Moore. Frampton's done a pretty good job while he's here. Howe's getting older. You know, Maynard goes down. We were very fortunate that both boys look like they're okay, but at least one went down from both sides.
0: Just lovely, lovely gesture from the Melbourne team there. Now leaving the ground, we'll head down to you in about 10 seconds. The player that let him in was Luca Kenfield, the first gamer, which I think is fantastic. Yeah. Ed, we'll go down to you now. We're going to celebrate the winners. All thanks to Tobin Brothers Funeral, celebrating lives as they head into your, as they head into your gaze. A lot of tired footballers, but both teams, Melbourne winning by 8 points, should be well relieved. The show that was put on today from the get-go was first class.
7: Tone, it certainly was. What a great game of football. These rooms are absolutely heaving. There's kids everywhere, you'll see. You'll hear a bit of a roar as Max Gawn leads the Melbourne Footy Club. Harrison Petty right behind him through. Bailey Fritch, he's got his young fellow with some headphones on. So it is a little bit loud, and that's a responsible thing to do as a parent. Cozzy Pickett lets out a bit of a woohoo. He's got the trophy in hand. That's a nice-looking trophy for Neil Danaher. Best on ground today. Have a look around, all the administration staff, players not playing today. Bit of Gatorade being flown around as well. We're going to get a bit of red on the dark shirt. That's why we wore dark today, Tone.
0: Good man.
7: This is an experienced campaigner. Here's the Demon song. Let's have a listen. This will be loud, I feel.

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1: There you go, a special one at the MCG with Melbourne getting over Collingwood. Very special deep freeze as well, the first since Neil Danaher's passing. So great to bring that to you live this afternoon. To conclude, it's been a fantastic round of footy, and talk more sport with Mark Foreman at about 4:30 today as well. So plenty coming up today. Hope you're doing well. Pin to win jackpot here on Drive, so be listening to land the cash. Word on the street too, $10,000 up to grabs this year as well. So just tell me what you've seen. Tell me what you've heard. Let's get into it today. 133-882. The text as well, 0487-999-882. All right. Speaking of that, tell you what I've seen. My own word on the street from the weekend. Now, you might have heard me jump on with Bowie this morning. I was at the footy on Saturday night, West Coast and Port. And just a few minutes into the first quarter, just near where I sit, a couple of police officers were walking down the aisle just next to me. And they had a look at a row, a couple down from where I was sitting, a few metres away. And they were having a look and pointing down the row. At the time, I thought it was a night game. Maybe there'd been an issue with someone there. Didn't quite know what was going on. A few moments later, have a look back and a few more police turned up, along with members of the gang crime squad as well. And they signalled to two men that were sitting in that row. This on the other side of the aisle from me, a few down. And they signalled for them to get up and come over, which they did. And the two men got up and they walked into the aisle and they were having a chat with the police. Now, one of them was Troy McCanty. There was another man with him. It was a short chat. There was no aggression or anything like that. It was all very calm. And they both walked off with the police. And neither of them appeared to be wearing any club colours or anything like that. As I said, it was all very short. There was no drama at all. It was a quick chat. And they walked off. That was it. They didn't come back. Everyone just got back to watching the game. But since then, I spoke to police. They sent me a statement saying that police were advised of the presence of a known outlaw motorcycle gang member at the West Coast Eagles v Port Adelaide match at Optus Stadium. They went on to say that the gang crime squad, supported by other police, approached the individual, advised them that they were to be removed from the venue under the provisions of the Liquor Control Act, and a second person in company with the individual was directed to leave as well. They both complied. They were escorted from the venue. No charges were preferred. So that was the explanation from the police. It's an interesting one because we still don't quite know the circumstances. I suppose out of those two, we don't know which of the two was directed to leave, the other choosing to leave with them. Was there a complaint from someone else in the crowd? Was there an issue? I certainly didn't see anything prior to that. Now, is it due to one of them being banned from Optus Stadium? We don't know. As I said, there's still some more questions here. That's the response I got from police. I have put in some questions to Optus Stadium as well and expecting at some stage an answer back there. But talk about what you see on the weekend. That's what I saw. An interesting one and still a few questions there. All right, it's coming up to 4:15. Plenty on today. As I said, a little bit later on, we will be politically speaking. Libby Medham in the studio today. So the first time on politically speaking to have a chat with Libby Medham. Obviously, the member down in Vass, plenty happening down her way. But also the shadow minister for health, the deputy opposition leader. I just wonder how the last year has sat with Libby as well, because she obviously had led the party to the election. She retained her seat and she's stuck around in a deputy opposition leader role. Seems to be working really well with Basil Zemplis as well. I wonder if it's freed her up a bit. Anyway, a bit to talk about with Libby. I'm looking forward to getting into that. We'll talk about a couple of things. Big public hospital announcement today. We'll ask her about One Nation too, because another day, another poll showing remarkable numbers there. And I know Basil Zemplis spoke about that a little bit today as well. So plenty to get into with Libby Medham. We'll do that after 5:00. As always, if you got a question, you can flip me a little text nice and early today, 0487-999-882. All right. Hey, speaking of Basil Zemplis, retail shopping hours on the agenda today. It's up there with daylight saving, I reckon, the Great Perth debates. Succession, probably the other one as well. Anyway, on the agenda today, the opposition leader, Basil Zemplis, and he's flagged it, promising to make change, wanting to relax restrictions on a Sunday. This was the other one, calling for an in-store Black Friday 24-hour sales marathon too. But really the idea here is to modernise what we see when it comes to retail trade. What do you reckon? Are we due? 133-882. Let's go to Daniel Kiley. He's the Chief Economist at the Chamber of Commerce and Industry. Hey, Daniel.
2: Hi, Jamie. How are you?
1: Doing okay. Is it time to open this thing up?
2: Look, CCI has been calling for a long time now, since the 1990s, for this to be opened up. We surveyed our consumers. Last year, we surveyed about over 1,000 consumers in the September quarter, and we found that over 65% of those would like to see extended trading hours on a Sunday and on public holidays as well.
1: Yeah, so you reckon the demand is there? People want it.
2: There's certainly the demand, and I think from a business perspective, it's really important that business have the choice. This is all about choice. Other cities across the nation are able to do this. And look, critically for us is the environment has changed. Businesses, your brick and mortar businesses are now competing with online sales.
1: Yeah.
2: You know, you can go on Amazon at any stage of the day and buy online. Why can't your local mom and dad business be able to do the same if they choose to do so?
1: Is that where it lies, Daniel? It should be a choice. So if these laws are relaxed and opened up, particularly on a Sunday, it'd still be the choice of the retailer to throw their doors open?
2: Yeah, look, it's very much up to the retailer. It's their choice whether they want to open or not, or whether it fits their business model. That's an individual business choice, but the choice should be there. And again, for consumers, we've a very different environment now than what we had 20 years ago. Families are busy. You very often have both income earners in the household working and doing long hours. It gives them the flexibility on a Sunday and on public holidays to be able to do more and to plan their time and use it as they wish to do.
1: Would it be tougher for small business? You know, they don't have the scale, I suppose, the resources to staff like the big guys do. Would it be a further impediment to them if it was opened up for all, particularly on a Sunday?
2: Look, two things there, Jamie. One is there's already competition for the small mom and dad businesses, as I said, online. But our belief and from evidence we have with stakeholder engagement is that the increased foot traffic that you would have from the larger businesses opening in earlier hours would provide additional benefits as well to the smaller businesses. But again, it is the choice of those smaller businesses whether they open or not.
1: All right, you're listening to Daniel Kiley, Chamber of Commerce and Industry WA Chief Economist. Now, Daniel's saying that he reckons the demand is there. Do you agree? Would you go shopping on a Sunday if it opened up? 133-882. Give me a call. Let me know today. There's a few proposals here, Daniel. I suppose it's not just about Sunday, but is that the biggest problem or the biggest opportunity here, do you think?
2: Certainly Sundays, but also public holidays. Again, at the moment, that's 11 a.m. to 5 p.m. We're calling for that to be extended to from 8 a.m. to 6 p.m. So, again, you know, people can go in and buy alcohol, for example, on Good Friday at an earlier time than they can go and buy your loaf of bread in the Perth City area. So, again, there's some really strange issues there with the regulations that need to be addressed. And, again, it's about that choice and flexibility.
1: Is it a bit confusing, do you think, for punters or particularly people who might have, you know, been on holiday here or moved here recently?
2: Yeah, and look, I think it's a big issue for the tourism sector. You know, we really want to make sure that this is a vibrant city and that we can compete with the eastern states and that we're not putting Perth at a disadvantage for attracting international students as well. So we've got a very vibrant Perth CBD now. We've got a new ECU campus. I think there are opportunities for those students to be able to engage in early trade and activity in the city on a Sunday morning would be really great to see as well.
1: The Black Friday idea was interesting. Obviously, that's become probably the biggest event now, the biggest online sale overtaking Boxing Day. But I saw part of the proposal was to maybe introduce a 24-hour in-store marathon for the bricks and mortar stores to maybe tap into that as well, that marketing push.
2: Yeah, again, look, that's something that we would broadly support as well. Again, it's that choice that businesses have and to be able to compete with the online businesses, of course, which you can buy things at any hour of the day. Just on that one, we would say, though, it is important that you have appropriate security for the small business owners.
1: Sure.
2: and for the families that are trading during these hours. You know, we have heard from some of our members that, you know, there is an increase in retail crime and in abuse towards staff and the like. So, again, anything anything that extends into that later period of the night really needs to be looked at. We would broadly support it, as I say, but again, making sure that the appropriate security is in our communities so that people can trade and work in a safe environment.
1: Is it viable with where penalty rates are as well?
2: Well, again, look, that's an individual business choice, whether they see the market there and whether it's viable from their perspective. So each business is different. Their business models are all different. They would need to make that choice for themselves. But again, that's the beauty of free market, the beauty of choice that this reduction in regulations would provide.
1: It's an interesting time for retail, particularly those with a shop front. Daniel, you know, I had a guest on the other day who was talking about his little strip mall down in Cottesloe, and the supermarket there had moved a lot to click and collect, so weren't seeing as many people come through the doors, but the car park was packed with people ordering online and picking up their shopping, and that was having a bit of a flow-on effect, I suppose, to all the businesses around it. You know, obviously, supermarkets have often been an anchor tenant. You know, when you look at when you look at shopping centres and strip malls, is that a bit of an issue that you're keeping an eye on, Daniel?
2: Look, you know, we can't control how the market evolves and changes and how consumers behave. You know, businesses individually need to be able to adapt and change to the needs of their market. But you're right. Look, retail, the bricks and mortar, they're critical in our community. Not only did they provide, you know, a location where people can engage and come together, you know, we're all about the importance of WA being a great place to live as well as do business. So, you know, that sense of community is really critical in your local businesses. They're often the businesses as well that will give the first job to, you know, your teenage kid. And yeah. You know, again, that's something that we really want to support, that workforce development. But again, look, things change, markets evolve. We need to move with the times. And businesses need to be flexible and adaptable there. But again, any regulations and barriers that inhibit them from operating in a manner that they would like to do need to be removed.
1: All right. Well, hopefully, potentially, might see you on a Sunday, Daniel. Thanks for your time today.
2: Thanks, Jamie.
1: All right, Daniel Keeley there. He is the Chamber of Commerce and Industry WA Chief Economist. What do you reckon? Time to open this up. It's one we come back to here in Perth, isn't it? You know, I said off the top, retail shopping hours, daylight saving, and WA being its own thing. They're kind of the top three, aren't they? But is it time? It's been put on the agenda, I suppose, by the opposition leader, Basil Zempelis, today. Is it time? Would that be you out there on a Sunday, early morning, 133-882? Seen some changes around certain public holidays and booze as well. Is this the next step? Let me know. Give me a call today. That's over to you next. 24 bucks.
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1: All right, Jamie, there's been a crash at the intersection of Belia Drive and Dunraven Drive. That's in Belia. Good on you, Jenny. Thanks for sending that one through. If you do have one, $100 to our weekly winner, thanks to WA Asset, and $10,000 at the end of the year. What have you seen? What have you heard? Let me know.
0: Jamie's pin to win number is
3: 1.
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4: Kwinana Freeway northbound, slow going Anchortel Road, Mitchell Freeway, Narrows Bridge to Hay Street, Stevenson Avenue to Hepburn Avenue, Ocean Reef Road to Shenton Avenue, Kwinana Freeway southbound, Hay Street to Canning Highway, Roe Highway and Billy Drive to Anchortel Road, no delays Graham Farm and North Bridge Tunnel, Tonkin Highway, slow southbound Hale Road, northbound Leach Highway and then Guildford Road, and Roe Highway eastbound at Willeary Drive to Kenwick Link, then westbound at Kwinana Freeway with no delays in the CBD. I'm Bruce Welsh on Perth's Traffic Leader, 6BR.
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10: Basil Zemplis open to working with One Nation. A thug admits assaulting a crossing guard, an update on his shocking injuries. And see the moment a massive quake strikes the Philippines tonight at 6.
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1: A few of your texts. How many shopping hours do people want, says this texter? Good on you. Thank you. As long as those penalty rates remain, says Brian. True. And another one here, Jamie, I think in addition to local considerations, if the government really wants Perth to be serious, to be a serious overseas tourist destination, that Sunday and public holiday trading hours need to be relaxed. City centre, pretty much dead on a Sunday morning. Not much of a welcome to overseas and interstate visitors. Thank you, Aileen. All right. Now, Rhys Whitby, the tourism minister, was asked about the shopping hours today and if the government supports a push on that. Take a listen.
11: We don't believe there's any great demand for extended hours. I think the important thing you remember when we talk about extended trading hours is that this impacts on small businesses and family businesses. We know that many small businesses are against extended hours. We know that many small business, small shop categories can already open whenever they like but choose not to do so. You've got to remember that there are workers who front up in retail as retail staff. We've got to remember there are small business owners who, along with those retail staff, would actually like to see their kids play sport on Sunday morning or go to church. Really, the trading hours have changed a lot in the past decade or so. You can go to a supermarket, an IGA, virtually any time. You can go to chemists, you can go to convenience stores. Shops will open, but I don't see people marching in the street demanding the right to buy a fridge at 8 o'clock on a Sunday morning. I just don't see it. I think there are bigger issues to be talking about than that.
1: All right. So it doesn't look like it's on the agenda for the state government, but at least we have a point of difference here with the opposition. I'll ask Libby Madam about it as well. She will be in the studio for Politically Speaking from 5 o'clock today. First time for Libby on Politically Speaking, which is the whole point of this thing, to hear different people, different voices, different ideas, and a lot to talk about today as well. So we will talk hospitals. She's the Shadow Minister for Health. There's a significant announcement today for Yanship, an upgrade at Joondalup too. Be interested in her thoughts on One Nation, and I know that Basil Zemplis was asked about this today, and his response was that he'd be open to working with One Nation. Keen to chat to Libby about that and how quickly this has turned, particularly this year. It has been the story this year, but another day and another poll showing a surging vote there. So plenty to get into out of 5 o'clock. But right now at 4:30, let's get the latest news headlines. Chelsea Bowden, good afternoon.
12: Thanks, Jamie. Good afternoon. A Perth paediatrician accused of child sex assault will remain behind bars after a court heard there could be a further 8 victims. Dr. Chia Saw appeared in court today, charged with persistent sexual conduct with a child, as well as possessing child exploitation material. Deputy Premier Rita Safiotti claims Yanchep will be getting a new hospital, but a timeline hasn't been decided. It follows a vow from the Liberal Party today to build a new hospital in the far northern suburb if elected in 2029. The death toll following a magnitude 7.8 earthquake in the Philippines has risen to 15. More than 100 people have also been injured. And the Prime Minister says a state funeral will be held to honour the life of Professor Richard Scollier. The former Australian of the Year has lost his battle with an aggressive form of brain cancer, dying at the age of 59. We've got a storm rolling in this evening, bringing severe and possible damaging winds, getting down to 10 degrees overnight. Night, more rain tomorrow and a top of 17. More news at 5.
1: Hey, Mark Foreman talking sports. Hello, Mark.
13: Hello, Jamie. What a round of footy.
1: Been pretty good, wasn't it?
13: My goodness. So that is the first time in the history of our game that 6 games in the same round have been decided by single figure margins.
1: Really?
13: First time ever.
1: Wow.
13: And we only had 7 games this week. The other one was a little bit one-sided. We'll get to that shortly.
1: That's okay. We'll take that if the other 6 were like that.
13: Correct. Anyway. 6 games all in single figure margins. First time it's ever happened in the history of the game.
1: Big. And then Freo just doing Freo things. You know what? Everyone else wants it close. So we're just going to go bang.
13: Yes, and we are going to put the foot down. And before we leave today, a big freeze at the G-Hagger was that. So the sliders, they went down the slide. This is the first time we've had this, of course, without Neil Danaher having passed only a couple of weeks ago. So the theme today was people you admire and people who inspire, which was seemed only fitting. So, quite some funny photos to come out of that. Amy Shark as Amy Winehouse. She's been popular. Dale Thomas when his premiership coach, Mick Malthouse. That was a good one as well.
1: Good. Yeah. Good to say. Pretty significant being the first one. And also rolling into the footy, just saying on to West Coast on Saturday night,
13: yep.
1: Saying how many people were grabbing a beanie and a hat. Pretty much the 10 outlets I went to were all sold out.
13: Yeah.
1: Managed to snag one as I got a little bit closer.
13: Oh, you did?
1: Yeah, right at the end.
13: There's lots of people being unable to. They've been sold out. So they switched it to, you know, digital beanies, which is still supporting the cause. So,
1: Good problem to have.
13: Absolutely. And, there's not many movements that you think and that you can think of which have made just such huge inroads and such a huge impact. So it was a great way to celebrate the life of Neil Danaher.
1: Absolutely. Speaking of Saturday night, what's going on with Ruben?
13: So we've heard only a few minutes ago that it might not be a season ender. We know it's a bad quad. We do know that. We haven't been given a time frame, but scans have declared that he won't have surgery. So that's a great result. Anytime surgery is involved with muscles and tendons, that is a seriously extended spell on the sidelines. So, he might not be out for the rest of the season, which was the early talk. So it is still a watch, and I suspect it might be a week or so until it settles and we'll know the return to play time frame. But I would be very confident to say he's winning West Coast's best and fairest at the moment. And they're going to be without him for quite some time. So you get Brandon Stasevic back and you lose Ruben Jinvi.
1: Shame,
13: so,
1: isn't it?
13: It is a shame. And you just want them all on the field at the same time. And then you'll really see where West Coast is at, but, certainly making inroads, even though they were a little wasteful on Saturday night.
1: Fremantle, ruthless.
13: Oh. Best way to put it. 12 in a row, a dazzling dozen for the Dockers, a club record 124-point win. Had a little chuckle because we heard last week that Luke Ryan told us on Sports Today, he said, yeah, JL, he wrote up on the board we won 120 minutes and at the end of the game he said we played 105, so that's pretty good. I said to Jordan Clark after the game when I had a chat, I said, well, this is what Luke Ryan told us. Today seems pretty close to that. What do you reckon?
14: Yeah, believe this, right? He put 120 up on the whiteboard again and we're 119.5 because we stuffed up the last centre bounce so we had 7 back. So it just goes to show we're in the right mindset to defend first.
13: Absolutely ruthless.
1: Love it.
13: There you go. He's a great man, Jordan Clark. They were outstanding. 19 goals in a row from the 8-minute mark of the second quarter. You know, they've won tight ones this year. You know, Adelaide by a couple. They've won ugly. The Collingwood win in Gather Round reminds me of that. They've had big wins. They have 7-10 goals against Melbourne, Richmond, Essendon and West Coast. They've shown gears, the Hawthorn game. Everybody, the ultimate pessimist was saying, yeah, but we just haven't put a team away. Well, you've now played four quarters of footy and had a club record win. So there's really not much you can say that is wrong with Fremantle at the moment. The hardest thing is, you need to welcome back Caleb Sarong, Brennan Cox and Sean Darcy. Sean Darcy's the easy one. It's probably a straight swap for, or it is, for Mason Cox. Who goes for the other two? They're all doing their job. All doing their job. The depth is incredible.
1: Thanks for pumping North Melbourne by 100+ the week before West Coast played them too.
13: Correct.
1: Thanks for that, Freo. I appreciate it.
13: Absolutely.
1: Hey, what's this? The Aussie pole vaulter knocked off the world's best. What's going on?
13: This is so good. And I have been fortunate enough to get to know Curtis Marshall a little bit. So he is and has been living in Perth for quite some time. He's a great man. But unfortunately for him and every other pole vaulter, they're in the realm of a guy called Mondo Duplantis. He has not lost an event, Mondo, in over 3 years.
1: Wow.
13: He has broken the world record 15 consecutive times. He's the greatest ever pole vaulter and will be for who knows how long. His home meet in the Diamond League in Stockholm is when he's dropped it. He has lost, and Curtis Marshall from Perth is the one to have done it. So Curtis Marshall wins his first ever Diamond League meet, which is just awesome. He is a really great fella. He's actually good friends with Mondo, and Mondo Duplantis gets married very, very soon. Curtis will be at the wedding, and he said, I reckon this might be why. Maybe his mind's on other things, but he said, I've got to take it while I can.
1: We all have an off day.
13: Oh, we do.
1: Yeah.
13: Unfortunately for the rest of the Mondos, comes once every 3 years.
1: Yeah, there you go. All right. Good on you, Mr. Curtis. Good on you, Mark. We'll hear more sport after six.
13: Thank you, Jamie.
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4: You are driving into some wet weather this afternoon, so please turn the headlights on, give yourself extra braking distance and more time to get to where you're going. Northbound on the Kwinana busy Anketil Road, Mitchell Freeway heavy going, Narrows Bridge to Hay Street, then Stevenson Avenue to Hepburn Avenue and Ocean Reef Road to Shenton Avenue, Kwinana Freeway southbound from Hay Street to Canning Highway, slow along the water, Row Highway and Belia Drive to Anketil Road. I'm Bruce Welsh on Perth's traffic leader, 6PR.
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10: Basil Zemplis open to working with One Nation. A thug admits assaulting a crossing guard, an update on his shocking injuries. And see the moment a massive quake strikes the Philippines. 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
1: 19 minutes to 5, a bit of pouring rain around here, and there's going to be more of it to come, continuing tonight, possible storms as well, and tomorrow some spits of rain, and 17 getting down to 10 tonight. Hey, today, another call for mandatory lights on trains. Now, it might sound a bit bizarre, but this has been an issue for decades, and it's pretty puzzling why. In fact, Lara Jensen has been calling for it for more than 25 years. Her brother Christian and two mates were tragically killed at a level crossing. And this is a crossing without boom gates. And the state coroner investigated the incident and recommended that strobe lighting be introduced on trains. Since then, nothing. Here we are today. There has been no change. The WA opposition will introduce a bill this week. Lara, thanks for joining me on the show today. Good to chat.
3: Oh, thank you very much for having me on.
1: I'm sorry you're still having to talk about this. I'm sorry about what happened with your brother and his two mates. But, I mean, how frustrated are you that after so long this is still something so simple that hasn't been implemented?
3: Oh, it's terribly frustrating. And just a note on that particular crossing that claimed my brother Christian and his friend's lives, it was only protected by a give way sign. Yeah. And had claimed another life 3 years prior, so there were no forewarning lights either. And it just beggars belief that in 2026 there is still no legal requirement for trains to be lit to a particular standard, and we have stronger laws governing bicycle lighting than we do for trains.
1: I mean, that's a good way to put it, isn't it? And just absolutely baffling. You're right. There's more laws governing lights on a bike than there are in a train.
3: Yes, it's a safety anomaly that urgently needs correcting. And the only way we're going to achieve this is through legislative change to the Rail Safety National Law Application Act to bring trains up to the standard of heavy road vehicles.
1: Is it one of those things that there hasn't been changed? Is it a bit out of sight, out of mind? You know, a lot of times these are out in regional areas. Most of the time there won't be an issue, but the problem is when there is one, it has a tragic outcome.
3: Yeah, that's correct. I think so. And look, I'm from a rural family, from a vote scarce region, but I'm still entitled to basic safety measures, including safety and visibility lighting on land's largest vehicle. You know, that's what I'll continue to argue, that just because we might live out in the boondocks, it doesn't mean we're not entitled to some safety. You know, I pay tax, I work hard, and I if I ignore a hazard on our cattle station and an employee's killed, I'm instantly liable for industrial manslaughter charges. So I don't know why the government should be treating this issue any differently, to be honest.
1: Hey, Lara, I mentioned it off the top, but what were the recommendations from the coroner after your brother's death?
3: Okay, so yeah, in October 2001, State Coroner Alistair Hope, he recommended the immediate installation of auxiliary lighting by way of strobe lighting, strobe or beacon lighting, but he called it strobe lighting. Following the crash, because the train that was involved in the crash was a West Rail, so a state government owned locomotive at that time, and it had no warning or flashing lights on it at all, and constituted a very serious hazard indeed, in the words of the coroner. And to make matters worse, from the inquest we discovered that West Rail had known about the problems with the narrow beam width of those headlights on that particular style of locomotive that was involved in the crash, and they did absolutely nothing about it, which was a massive blow to us, considering that problem had been flagged. And this whole issue, dates right back to 1968 here in WA. It was recommended in a parliamentary inquiry following a spate of serious rail crashes back in 1968. I found that report. It took me several years to get hold of. Yeah. I think it was the report no one wanted us to see, but beacon lighting was recommended way back then. So this is nearly six decades of unconscionable inaction.
1: Do you know how many of these crossings are out there across country WA?
3: Yes, I do. So on the public road network, there's 491. So that's in the main roads jurisdiction. But there's also, you know, hundreds more that are occupational or farm private crossings on farms. So, yeah, so trains interact with the travelling public. You know, there's many locations where they do across WA.
1: Why is it that you think nothing's been done, Lara?
3: The rail industry is very powerful, profitable and protected. And, you know, a lot of rail assets were government owned back in the day. Perhaps that's got something to do with their reluctance to it. I mean, but the fact we're even arguing about whether trains need safety and visibility lighting tells you a lot about rail regulatory failure, in my opinion. The other problem we have is that the Australian Rail Industry Standards Organisation that sets the safety standards are actually owned and controlled by the rail industry.
1: Right.
3: So they have the power to put commercial interests before public safety. Your listeners may not know, but AS7531, which is the Australian standard that governs train and rolling stock lighting, is a minimum voluntary standard. So rail operators don't even have to comply with it anyway.
1: Lara, you talked about the commercial side of it, you know, but when it comes to safety, I mean, that shouldn't even be a consideration. Mm. It should be
3: Absolutely.
1: What is needed to make this safe first, and then the commercial
3: That's right.
1: consideration goes after that. But surely, especially given the technology today, mandatory lights on trains, it wouldn't even be that expensive.
3: Correct. And when you look at the cost of a new locomotive being $6 million and then you've got these enormous costs when unnecessary and preventable collisions happen. And then the cost of precious human life,
1: yeah.
3: You know, it just beggars belief. And, you know, and I really just feel like I honestly don't know how Minister Safiotti can say she supports rail safety if she doesn't support and get behind this bill. You know, so we are calling on the Cook Labor government to support this life-saving bill and the changes we've been advocating for 2.5 decades. I mean, you know, it's simply not on that, you know, Kelly's Law and Tom's Law, they were introduced relatively in a timely manner after those tragic accidents that claimed that the family members of those two families. And I fully endorse the advocacy of those families. But, you know, here we are, 26 years after we lost our three rural, young, beautiful country people. And, you know, we still haven't got anywhere, you know. Our lives are just as valuable.
1: Yeah, absolutely. Lara, let's see what happens when this bill is introduced. Let's hope there's a bit of common sense and for you, it's something that you no longer have to keep talking about. But thanks for having a chat to us today and for all the work you're doing too.
3: Oh, no, thank you so much. I really appreciate the time and yeah, it's been an amazing watershed day in a way. It's been a long time coming, so thank you so much.
1: All right, Lara Jensen there. It seems like such a simple fix, doesn't it? Some lights on trains, particularly those, there's so many of those crossings out regional areas. To think about that coroner investigation as well and that recommendation, and there was a recommendation going back years before that as well. Other deaths at that rail crossing. Does feel like a little bit out of sight, out of mind, doesn't it? Doesn't mean that something shouldn't be done. And

0: Southbound Hay Street to Canning Highway, then Roe Highway and Belia Drive to Anchortail Road. Eastbound on the Graham Farmer Slow. Northbridge Tunnel under speed eastbound as well. The CBD, Mounts Bay Road, citybound, Point Lewis Rotary is slow. Mounts Bay Road eastbound at William Street and William Street both directions at Mounts Bay Road and Wellington Street.
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10: Couple of texts coming through on shopping hours. Jamie, amazing. Typical WA. The rest of the country has it and survives. There's no worries. But like Chicken Little, the sky will fall in if we have it. There you go. Thank you for that. This text, Reese Whitby was saying, who wants to buy a fridge at 8 o'clock? This text says, well, you would want to if your fridge stopped working. That is true. Can't argue that one. Can't argue that one. All right. As I said, politically speaking, out of 5 o'clock today, a lot to talk about with Libby Medham. I'm glad that she'll be in the studio. But the opposition leader, Basil Zeppelis, was asked today around One Nation, talking about the recent surge in support. Would Basil Zeppelis work with One Nation? Take a listen.
11: They are a rising political movement. And because of that, One Nation deserve respect. And if their support holds, inevitably it will be people in my position's job to find a way to work with or alongside One Nation. That will be important.
10: All right, that the view of the opposition leader, given the way things are going, might be a real possibility in 2029. Rita Safiotti responded to Basil Zeppelis today.
12: Today was a sign of desperation by the Liberal leader. This is Basil, about saving Basil, and his commitment to join with One Nation in election campaigns again shows a level of desperation and making sure that Basil's top priority is Basil. I mean, Zach Kirkup waited for a week before the election to give up, and for Basil Zeppelis to be considering a deal 3 years out from the election shows how desperate he is to try and gain power.
10: Oh, come on, Raiden, why bring Zach into this? Poor Zach. Just those memories. I don't know. I wonder how you see it. Is it desperation, as Rita Safiotti says? Is it opportunity, as Basil Zeppelis says it? Should our major political parties, given what the polls have shown pretty much all of this year.

0: I feel like I'm repeating myself, but there's no doubt it's been the story of this year, just really the surge in support there. Is it smart? Is it the way it should be? Is it your major parties listening by saying, hey, there's opportunity there? There's opportunity. You can see people are frustrated, but it's something we'd have a look at come the time. I don't know, 133-882. I found it fascinating that former Premier Colin Barnett sat across from me last week at around this time and said that this thing is real. And he was looking ahead toward a federal election and said there's a very real possibility that there's a pretty even split between the Liberal Party and the coalition, the Labor Party, and One Nation as well. Is that where it's heading? 133-882. You can let me know. You can flick a text as well. 0487-999-882. We'll get into that as well with Libby Medham at 5 o'clock today. Pin to win. Still on the agenda. Be listening out for that. Three numbers. Could land you a jackpot today. Cash in your pocket. It's that easy. Also from WA Assets, our word on the street. What have you seen? What have you heard? 133-882. Let me know.
1: Jamie's pin to win number is
2: 1.
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3: Checking metro congestion for you. Stirling Highway southbound at Tideman Road in North Fremantle. Leach Highway westbound at Manning Road in Bentley and Reed Highway westbound at Altone Road in Bennett Springs. I'm Bruce Welsh on Perth's traffic leader, 6PR.
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5: Basil Zemplis open to working with One Nation. A thug admits assaulting a crossing guard, an update on his shocking injuries. And see the moment a massive quake strikes the Philippines tonight at 6.
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0: Hey, on the text, Basil's not desperate. Basil's saying the common sense. Sounds like Rita Saffiotti is being arrogant, doesn't accept that One Nation could be a party that they'll have to work with. This text too, One Nation and the Liberals will form a coalition ahead of the next federal election. We will see how it goes and when it is. 2028-ish. When have we got? About 18 months. Anyway, speaking politics, we'll bring it into the studio next. Libby Metten will be in the studio. Keen to talk about a few things from her patch down Vass way as well, but get involved. If you got a question, 133-882. And put it through on the text as well, 0487-999-882. That's coming up. Right now, it's news time, 5 o'clock.
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12: 19 degrees at 5 o'clock. Good afternoon. I'm Chelsea Bowden. A Perth paediatrician accused of assaulting a patient at his workplace could have more victims, a court has heard. Dr. Chia Saw, who specialises in behavioural issues affecting children, has been charged with persistent sexual conduct with a child and possessing child exploitation material. Prosecutors allege 8 more potential victims have been identified as police review footage from a hidden camera. The 41-year-old is due to appear in court for a bail application next week. A police investigation has been launched after a man on a quad bike allegedly threw a package over the Acacia prison fence last month. It's understood an inmate retrieved the item, throwing it to another when he was detained for a search. Anyone with information should contact Crime Stoppers. A Perth man has admitted to assaulting an elderly traffic warden. The 18-year-old pushed over the 87-year-old man and stole his hat and whistle while he was working on 3rd Avenue in Rossmoyne last month. Appearing in Armidale Magistrates Court this morning, he pleaded guilty to assaulting a public officer and stealing. The Chamber of Commerce and Industry is backing a push by the WA Liberals to extend Sunday trading hours. State opposition leader Basil Zemplis has promised to introduce a bill to deregulate Sunday trading and bring WA in line with the rest of the country. Chief Economist Daniel Keeley has told Jamie Burnett the laws need to move with the changing shopping landscape.
19: The environment has changed. Your brick and mortar businesses are now competing with online sales. You can go on Amazon at any stage of the day and buy online. Why can't your local mom and dad business be able to do the same if they choose to do so?
12: The Prime Minister has described billboards depicting the Victorian Premier as a witch as sexist and totally unacceptable. Trucks were seen in Melbourne over the weekend carrying pictures of Jacinta Allen and the phrase "Ditch the Witch." The slogan was previously used by Tony Abbott against then Prime Minister Julia Gillard. Anthony Albanese says we all have a responsibility to turn the temperature down.
20: You can have a disagreement with people's policy position, by all means. You don't have to denigrate people in such a personal way. It has got to stop.
12: Acclaimed melanoma expert and former Australian of the Year, Professor Richard Scollier, will be given a state funeral. The 59-year-old has died after years of defying the odds against a terminal brain cancer diagnosis with a treatment he and colleagues designed. And Israel has returned fire on Iran, ignoring US President Donald Trump's advice not to retaliate as a ceasefire threatens to collapse. In finance, the Aussie dollar is buying 70.5 US cents and 12,800 Indonesian rupiah.
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12: The Eagles have confirmed defender Ruben Jinbi won't require surgery on his quad injury. Jinbi was ruled out of Saturday night's clash against Port Adelaide after suffering the injury in the third quarter. The club says he'll now start a rehab program with a clearer time frame on his return expected as his recovery progresses. And Melbourne has beaten Collingwood in a nail-biter at the MCG. Jordan Tunbridge reports.
21: One of the biggest home and away fixtures on the AFL calendar did not disappoint. Points. The annual King's Birthday clash going down to the wire as Melbourne defeated Collingwood by 8 points at the MCG. Cozzy Pickett booted 3 goals, including the sealer in the dying seconds, and received the Neil Danaher Trophy for best on ground. Meantime, there are serious concerns for Demons forward and former Magpie Brody Majacek, who was taken to hospital with a sickening neck injury. Jordan Tunbridge, Melbourne.
12: That's the latest news and sport.
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23: Got traffic signals blacked out at Ray Road and Rockingham Station Car Park Access Road intersection in Rockingham. Please slow down and give way to your right. It is wet out there this afternoon. Please drive some conditions, turn your headlights on and give yourself extra braking distance and more time to get to where you're going. Quinana Freeway northbound, busy Anchortel Road, Mitchell Freeway, Narrows Bridge to Hay Street, Stevenson Avenue to Hepburn Avenue and Ocean Reef Road to Shenton Avenue, Quinana Freeway southbound, Hay Street to Canning Highway, Roe Highway and Billia Drive to Anchortel Road. I'm Bruce Welsh on 6PR.
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28: A severe thunderstorm warning has been issued for parts of Perth and southern WA. We're getting down to 10 degrees overnight. Then the rain sticks around for the rest of the week. Tomorrow showers will likely be in the early morning with a top of 17. A shower or two on Wednesday and Thursday with tops of 18. And another possible storm on Friday afternoon before rain or weekend. Right now it's 19 degrees. More news at 5:30 on Perth's 6PR.
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0: Okay, politically speaking with Libby Madam, not too far away. A few of your texts coming through. Interestingly, a bit of support here for extending those retail trading hours. There you go, 133-882. If you want to keep having a chat about that. This one here from the chat a little bit earlier, just talking about what I saw at Optus Stadium on the weekend. Taylor in Westminster says, just because someone's a bikie, it doesn't mean they can't go and watch a game of footy. Thank you, Taylor. I think that's kind of the point of all this. There is still so much that we don't know and don't understand the circumstances of what was going on. There were two individuals, now one pretty well known, the other not so much, but we don't know which of those was identified by police and who was asked to leave or directed to leave, particularly when the gang crime squad was there. We don't know the circumstances either, whether they're banned from the stadium or licensed venues or whether there was an issue. So still some questions there to answer. As I said, I brought to you that statement from police, which they sent to me this morning after I made a few calls, and Optus Stadium as well. I've spoken to them and I understand there will be some clarification coming from their end. So when it does happen, I'll bring that to you.
30: One of the reasons why he hasn't addressed a significant number of questions to you is because the record of those opposite in health is so bad.
31: Look, I think this has been the most extraordinary exercise in hubris.
32: Can I just say this is a pathetic personal attack?
33: In the public arena, I have to characterise this performance as at best mediocre and on some occasions absolutely appalling.
29: Now on Drive, politically speaking.
0: All right, today, Libby Madam, first time we've had Libby on Drive here for Politically Speaking, which, as I always say, is the point. Different people, different voices and ideas. The Deputy Opposition Leader, Shadow Minister for Health, Member for VAS. Good to see you, Libby.
34: Good to see you too, Jamie.
0: How's the last year felt? Is it a little bit more free? Is there a bit of freedom in how things have changed after the election?
1: Oh, look, I think it's been a really positive year for the Liberal Party, for the Liberal National Alliance. We've got plenty more members in Parliament.
0: Yeah.
1: All bring great experience and a range of different backgrounds. And we've already seen from opposition a number of achievements. We've pushed the Cook Labor government, kicking and screaming, into investing over $1 billion in health maintenance infrastructure they would otherwise not have invested in. And I believe, as a team led by leader Basil Zemplis, we're certainly making a mark in terms of what we will be bringing to the next election. And obviously, we're still 3 years away,
0: yeah,
1: but we will have much more to say about our plan for a better future for WA.
0: There was a health announcement today in Yanship and Joondalup. We'll talk about that in just a moment. I just wonder if you feel like there's been maybe a little bit of weight off your shoulders. You've got more mates around you in Parliament, a few more, but also moving away from the leadership, maybe being able to free you up in the circumstances around that. Do you feel it?
1: Well, yeah, certainly there is more time to dedicate to specific issues and the electorate as well. At one stage, it was myself and just one other member, David Honey.
0: It's pretty lonely.
1: In the Assembly as a Liberal team, obviously with colleagues in the upper house as well. But we were certainly very stretched, and what we have, not only with the resources of being opposition, but also with the experience and the additional members in Parliament, in the Assembly and the Legislative Council, working constructively with the National Party as well, is an opportunity to make more of an impact.
0: They were extraordinary numbers, really, weren't they? You know, looking back. I know you're looking forward, you're not looking back, but I just wonder if stuff like that, does it take a toll on you, or are you pretty quick to move on?
1: Oh, no, you've got to move on. And I would flip it around and also say extraordinary numbers for the government as well, at a time when they are enjoying the largest boom this state has ever seen. And it's fair to say, well, what have they done with that extraordinary power? We have a housing crisis where even the working poor are struggling to put a roof over their head. We have the worst emergency department times in the country, and cost of living is an incredibly challenging issue in Western Australia compared to any other state. They haven't built a hospital, this Labor government, in almost a decade. So, look, there has, you know, it has been a challenging time. We continue to build, and we are certainly invigorated in the Parliament, and look forward to 2029 as we continue to shape what our policy agenda will be in the lead up to that election.
0: So today you're announcing a new hospital for Yanship, obviously such a growing kind of corridor up that way, some upgrades to Joondalup as well. I suppose over the last few months we've seen a lot of announcements from the state government around health and hospitals. Do you think their plan ahead of 2029 is to build a lot of this stuff, stand in front of it and go, hey, look, we fixed it?
1: Well, what we know with this government is that they failed to deliver. And as I've stated, after almost a decade in government, they haven't built a single hospital. Compare that to the previous Liberal National government, who built nine hospitals in just over 8 years. And while going into the winter, we have the worst level of ambulance ramping for the month of May. And winter hasn't even started yet, and that is following what was a horror flu season last year. So the government are desperately playing a game of catch-up, but we know that their record on health and on delivery more broadly is extremely poor.
0: So if you were elected in 2029 and you talk about the level of catch-up, how significant is that job then? Because that's catch-up plus.
1: It's catch-up plus, and that's why we've already made some clear commitments, not only about building a hospital for Yanship, a population that's increased by or will increase by about 150% over the next two decades, but also make Joondalup Health Campus a tertiary hospital. So lifting the specialisations at the hospital. So that population, which will be about 550,000 people over the next decade, will not have to rely on other tertiary hospitals. It will also have a 30-room outpatient service as well, and also why we are committed to ensuring that King Edward Memorial Hospital, once it closes for the transition to Fiona Stanley or the Murdoch site for a women's and babies hospital, why we will transform it into a transitional aged care facility, knowing that there's about 350 patients at this moment in time that are stuck in hospital that need to be in a better setting.
0: Up until this year, you've probably had both eyes on the Labor government. Have you got one eye on One Nation at the moment too?
1: Oh, no, look, as Basil said today, we accept the level of support that there is for One Nation. We respect them as a political party and respect democracy. We have an open mind when it comes to the next election and in relation to preferences, as we should.
0: Yeah. Has it surprised you this year?
1: No, it reflects a level of frustration. Western Australians are working harder than ever, but feel increasingly left behind. They feel that governments at a state and federal level are not representing them and their wishes. We've got a government that's pushed ahead with a racetrack that no one wants and have not been transparent about the costs of that racetrack. And yet, you know, on one hand, we're meant to be enjoying the largest boom our state has seen, but the corridor care, waiting in hospitals for 5 days for a mental health bed is now increasingly common. So, look, we understand the frustration. We understand and need to respect why people will be looking at other parties. And instead of turning a blind eye to it, we need to understand it and recognise why that level of support is only growing.
0: Why hasn't the Liberal Party been able to capitalise on that frustration?
1: Oh, look, that's a fair question. It's hard to understand. But look, we will continue to put forward our policies and our plan for a better future and continue to prosecute our arguments and why we believe we are the party to lead and to govern.
0: I mean, you paused there. Does it bother you?
1: No, it doesn't bother me. It's a reality that there is growing support for One Nation, and we need to recognise what that frustration is or what that support represents and why people are supporting and what is it about what One Nation represent in terms of, and we know, you know, some of those issues in relation to immigration and the federal Labor government's response to Bondi have been some of those key issues, but recognise the frustration that people are feeling, and we will continue to put forward our plan and seek support from the broader community.
0: Cut-through is the hardest thing, isn't it, when you're on the other side of the on the fence. Do you have a look at what they have been doing and take learnings from that, or even take guidance from that about your positions going forward, given the cut-through that it's had in such a rampaging way in the last 6 months?
1: Look, of course we look at what the community is saying to us, and we hear their frustrations, and it is our job to best reflect those within the values that we share as a Liberal Party. So of course, you know, none of this happens in a vacuum, and our job as members of Parliament and as an opposition more broadly and as a party is to listen to the community, understand the frustrations that they have, and put forward our plan for a better future for WA.
0: You spoke about values. Do you think your party values align with the values of One Nation?
1: Look, I think our values are very distinct as a party, the Liberal Party. We value the rights of the individual. We believe that private enterprise and the is the best body to generate wealth. We don't believe in large governments. We believe in small governments. We believe reward for effort. Those are the fundamentals that we believe in. We believe in the family unit. There's, you know, if you work hard, you should be able to get ahead. They are the basic principles that the Liberal Party is based on, and those are the principles that I support, and they are the principles that reflect The party that I'm part of.
0: Yeah, I suppose the other side is you are different parties, so not everything aligns. You know, there are values there that you don't share. Yeah.
1: Yeah, of course not.
0: So is the challenge there then around coming to terms with that and still being able to work with a party like that where there are some things that align, but there's plenty that doesn't.
1: Look, we're focused on aligning and working with the National Party in government. That's our focus. We're open-minded about preferences in the lead-up to the election, as Basil outlined today. We're focused on presenting as a better alternative government to the government that we currently have, and aligning with a better future for the people of WA.
0: All right, I'm going to come back in just a moment. 133 882. If you have a question, the text as well, 0487 999 882. It's 20 minutes past 5.
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5: Mitchell Freeway, northbound busy, Vincent Street, then Stevenson Avenue to Reed Highway, Whitfords Avenue to Shenton Avenue, Kwinana Freeway, southbound Loftus Street to Millpoint Road, Canning Highway and Russell Road to Anchortel Road, eastbound on the Graham Farmer and Northbridge Tunnel, Tonkin Highway busy, southbound Hale Road, northbound Leach Highway, Great Eastern Highway to Guildford Road, Roe Highway eastbound at Willeri Drive to Kenwick Link, westbound at Tonkin Highway to Welshpool Road East, and then again at Kwinana Freeway. I'm Bruce Welsh on Perth's traffic leader, 6PR.
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8: On Perth 6PR, this is Drive with Jamie Burnett.
0: Yeah, 5:23, Libby Madam in the studio for Politically Speaking. Libby, it was really tragic over the weekend. Another fatal shark attack. This one off Albany Way. Now I know in your area in Vass, big love of the coast and ocean, down that way. Do you reckon it's time to start looking at mitigation measures? Do we need to start having another look at what we do with sharks across WA's oceans?
1: Look, the comments from Kiralee Waugh, our shadow for fisheries on the weekend, was we need to look at and whatever measures are undertaken, they need to be led by science. And we've just witnessed and have been made aware of two tragedies which have happened in as many weeks.
0: Yeah.
1: And our hearts go out to the two communities impacted by this tragic loss. It is important that whatever approach is undertaken is led by science, and I don't think that we should rush into any measure, but mm-hmm. but look at what the shark numbers are, that those populations are, and have a public safety approach.
0: Yeah, so nothing knee-jerk, but you think you need to take the time to look at it a bit deeper.
1: Well, I think that, yeah, it's important that the government undertake and fisheries speak to fishers, those out on the water, and engage on the science that is undertaken.
0: Yeah.
1: We know that there is already a tagging program. Over 200 sharks have been tagged, and that opportunity to tag and track sharks is certainly a very positive measure, and the monitoring of sharks is been one effective shark mitigation measure. Having choppers out there at certain peak times is also been effective. Moving whale carcasses, not that this is related to this particular matter, but being able to do that in a timely fashion so that we don't have sharks attracted to particular areas. There are a number of different measures that governments can undertake, and always reflecting and looking at policies is part of good governance.
0: Yeah, I mean, I know it's going back a while now, and the Barnett government copped some flack at the time, I suppose, when it introduced the drum lines. You know, it was front page photos of the then Premier Colin Barnett holding hooks and things of that nature. Is what we're seeing at a point where that shouldn't even be off the table? It should be something that is actually part of the discussion, and potentially, given what you uncover, the something that's implemented, given what we've seen, particularly over the last few weeks, but the last few years too.
1: Well, what we looked at last time as an opposition was non-lethal smart drum lines.
0: Right.
1: So, yeah, there are a number. Technology is changing all the time. Shark mitigation measures and policies continue to be updated based on science, but as our Shadow for Fisheries, Kira Lee Waugh, said, it needs to be led by science.
0: All right. Hey, down your way, plenty of wineries. I know they're a bit nervous with the next 30 days. Actually, you know what? They're telling me they're more than a bit nervous. They've raised the warning bells, really, over the introduction of the container deposit scheme to include wine. What are you hearing down that way?
1: Oh, look, the significant compliance costs and the work involved in the container deposit scheme for wineries, which will kick in at the end of this financial year, is significant. We're talking about roughly about $1.25 per bottle for wineries. And what the wine industry bodies are saying to me is, why are we jumping ahead of other states in the country or wine producing states? So Queensland have already introduced the container deposit scheme, but they're not really wine producing.
0: No, yeah, that's it.
1: And other states and there have been significant issues with the introduction in Queensland. This comes at a cost, to producers who already pay significant costs associated with wine. There's not much evidence to suggest it would lead to more recycling, because that happens already. But the biggest issue that I'm hearing on the ground is not only the cost and the compliance, which is very complex, but it is why WA and why this state government is jumping our small businesses ahead of other states that are not going to be burdened with the same compliance. It leaves us at a competitive disadvantage against
0: and
1: those.
0: The timing's interesting too, isn't it? Because you go speak to wineries down south and a lot of them have said, it's never been tougher. I had, Larry Cherubino on this program. He's probably a top 10 producer in WA in terms of volume, and saying he's never had a tougher time in 30 years. So why impose a new tax now, and a tax that's a cost of 14 cents up front to the winery. But as you said, there's compliance costs that will be added on to that in an industry that's generally run pretty thin in terms of staffing.
1: It certainly is being run, and is run very thin. It's a very highly taxed industry. And yeah, again, why are we jumping ahead of other states and competing states? It really means that the operators and small businesses in WA, in the wine industry, are at that competitive disadvantage.
0: Now, I know you're connected to that industry, but do you think this could be the straw that breaks the camel back? Could we potentially lose a few off the back of this, given the challenges of the last few years as well?
1: Well, you're quite right. It's another impost on an industry that is already struggling. And you know, we've got cost of living pressures as well. And wineries are certainly a challenge. People aren't drinking as much as well. So it is an additional burden for them.
0: All right. Libby, thank you so much for coming into the studio today. Really good to see you.
1: Oh, great to see you too.
0: All
1: Thanks,
0: right.
1: Jamie.
0: Libby Madam, Shadow Health Minister, the opposition deputy leader as well, member for VAS. Plenty of wineries out that way. I'm going to get to your texts in a moment. You can keep them coming as well. 0487 999 882. At 5:30, let's get the latest news headlines with Chelsea Bowden. Good afternoon.
2: Thanks, Jamie. Good afternoon. A police investigation has been launched after a man on a quad bike allegedly threw a package over the Acacia prison fence last month. It's understood an inmate retrieved the item, throwing it to another when he was detained for a search. Investigations are ongoing. A Perth doctor accused of child sex assault will remain behind bars after a hidden police camera allegedly uncovered more potential victims. 41-year-old Dr. Chia Saw was going to apply for bail today, but police prosecutors told the court they've identified another 8 victims who need to be formally interviewed. Israel has carried out airstrikes in western and central Iran after Iran fired missiles at northern Israel. It's the first time they've attacked each other since the ceasefire came into force 2 months ago. And in sport, the annual King's Birthday Clash has gone down to the wire. Melbourne has defeated Collingwood by 8 points at the MCG. We've got a storm rolling in tonight, bringing severe and possible damaging winds. It'll get down to 10 degrees, more rain tomorrow, and a top of 17. We'll have more news at 6.
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0: All right, let's head to the UK. Ender Brady, good afternoon.
12: Hey, Jamie, good to speak to you again.
0: Hey, a royal wedding at the weekend. Who wasn't there?
12: So there's quite a few people not there the way things are going with the House of Windsor. The bride and groom, first of all, so this is Peter Phillips, who is the son of Princess Anne. It's his second marriage, and he was getting married to a nurse, Harriet Sperling. It's her second marriage as well. They look extremely happy together. They only met 2 years ago. Beautiful wedding ceremony in the Cotswolds. And not surprisingly, Harry and Meghan not on the invite list. Also, no sign of his uncle, Andrew Mountbatten Windsor. Lots of amazing pictures. And a spare word for the King. King Charles attended the wedding and then a very quick jump out of the church, and he headed straight to the Derby at Epsom. But amazing pictures over the weekend. Good luck to the happy couple.
0: Yeah, absolutely. How good's a wedding? That's always the tough bit, isn't it? The invite list and then the table placings. You know, higher stakes for this one, but geez, just bringing the memory back a bit there. And the politics of it all.
12: Yeah, the politics, the stress, and happy that is out of the way.
0: Just have a good time. Hey, major UK supermarket launches 1,000 apprenticeships.
12: So this is Marks and Spencer. Huge, huge investment in apprenticeships for young people. You don't need a degree. You just got to be 16 years or older. There is a big conversation taking place in the UK now about youth unemployment. More than 1 million young people are doing nothing. They call them NEETs, not in education, employment and training. And I think if I were to be critical, politicians here are great at finding acronyms and branding young people and making people feel really kind of bad about where they are. And politicians are not so great at actually creating opportunities. So Step Forward M&S, big supermarket chain, and they today are launching 1,000 apprenticeships to give young people a chance. And, it's where the UK jobs market is right now. I think there will be some graduates who are probably saying, I don't want an apprenticeship at M&S. There's not a great deal going on out there. Do something, get something, crack on.
0: Yeah, good on them. All right, England, get ready for the World Cup, a win over New Zealand.
12: Yeah, it was more like a training session in Tampa in Florida, nobody wanting to get injured. You know the drill, a few days to the World Cup and people tiptoeing around and you don't tackle me and I won't tackle you. Harry Kane scored again. And I think the big conversation around this England team right now is who's going to score the goals? Because the only recognised goal scorer and the only person, like Harry Kane, I think he's on something ridiculous, like 71 international goals now.
0: Wow.
12: It's insane how many he scored for England. But take him out of the equation, there's not that much to worry about up front.
0: How's the level of confidence? I mean, I know you're never too confident heading into a World Cup, but what's the feeling on the ground, Ender?
12: I think this is a transitional England team. The new German manager, Thomas Tuchel, is very, very tournament focused. And I think England will do well. But the general public expectation is let's just enjoy every game. And I think, looking around London lately, seeing all the bars getting set up for it and people working out the times, I think people are going to have a good time and not start getting stressed. Though I did hear Football's Coming Home played on the radio the other day. And I don't think it is, unless home is in Argentina or France. But look, it's an exciting time. And look, it's something to look forward to for 4 weeks.
0: I'll tell you what, pretty excited here. Nick Alviani has started the 6BR World Cup sweep. He's got the sweep going. So, tensions
12: high. Let me guess, Alviani, he will have got Brazil, Argentina, and possibly France, knowing him.
0: Yeah, don't worry. We've brought in the independents there just to make sure there's no funny business with the drawing. But well spotted, Ender. You know our Nick too well. all right, mate. Thank you so much. I'll catch you tomorrow.
12: See you, Jay.
13: Jamie's pin to win number is
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17: Got a breakdown. Mitchell Freeway northbound before Power Street in Wembley. The left-hand emergency lane is blocked with a motorist out changing a tyre. Just take care as you pass. Heading north on the Mitchell, Vincent Street, then again Stevenson Avenue to Reed Highway, Whitfords Avenue to Shenton Avenue, Kwinana Freeway southbound Loftus Street to Millbourne Road, Canning Highway and Russell Road to Anchortel Road. No delays now on the Graham Farm and North Bridge Tunnel and in the city, Mounts Bay Road, city bound at Point Lewis Rotary. I'm Bruce Welsh, I'm Perth's traffic leader, 6PR.
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0: Oh boy, I guess the hot celebrity with Nook Saunders. We've got a mystery celeb in the studio sauna and it's up to you to figure out who's inside. Now this is starting on Monday on 6PR. Listen out for the clues across the shows. If you can name the hot celebrity in the sauna, you could win a share of $10,000. How good's that? Hot celebrities. Wowee. All thanks to Nook Saunders High Performance Infrared Saunas for your home at affordable prices. It was a little earlier this morning on Bowie's program when the Minister Jackie Jarvis was chatting to Bowie about shark management measures following that tragic death off the coast of Albany and the second in the last couple of weeks. Here's Jackie Jarvis. Take a listen.
26: I mean, our role as government is to provide all the information, all the data. We provide real-time data so people can make informed decisions. We, you know, we are regularly updating things like our bend signs, our beach emergency number signs. That was an innovation that came in that allows first responders to get there. We work really closely with other organisations, like whether it's Surfing WA or Surf Life Saving. We have aerial patrols of busy beaches. We do lots of things about shark tagging. We do beach enclosures. But our role is to make sure that people have that information, that real-time data, so they can make informed decisions.
0: All right. Fisheries Minister Jackie Jarvis there speaking to Bowie earlier today. I did speak to Libby Medham, you know, for the reason of, you know, she is the deputy opposition leader, but also down in Vass, big love of the coast there, a lot of surfing going on, a lot of activity in the ocean. A few of your texts coming through. Jamie, it's tragic as it has been to lose lives. The people taken by a shark were spearfishing with fish catch bags attached to their legs kilometres from the ocean. It's in their domain. They all know this. It's a risk they know and it's a risk that they take. Thank you for that on the text, 133882. You think we'll see some movement here? And do we need it? I mean, that's the bigger question here. Do we need the state government to be looking at taking further action when it comes to sharks off our coast? Time will tell. Hey, also today, off the top, I want to ask you what you've been seeing. Word on the street as well can land you some money. I'm ineligible. I can't take this home. 133882, $10,000 up for grabs this year. How good's that? Thank you, WA Asset. But I spoke to you about what I saw at the footy. I had a chat to Bowie as well off the top this morning. But Saturday night, I'm at the West Coast Port game. And just a few minutes into the first term, I saw a couple of police officers come down the aisle. Went a little bit past where I was, looking over to the other side. And they just stood there for a few minutes. They were pointing down a row. They were having a bit of a look around. Then a few more police turned up. Then members of the gang crime squad were there as well. I later confirmed that. But they signalled for two men that were sitting down in a row to get up and come over to them, which they did. There were two of them. Now, one of them, pretty public figure. People know who he is. It was Troy McCanty. I didn't know who the other guy was, but there was a short chat just in the aisle. There was no aggression. All seemed very calm, but they both walked off with the police. Weren't wearing any club colours, anything like that, but it was all very short. Didn't seem to be any drama or anything like that. A quick chat and they were off, escorted out of there by police. So had a chat to police today and they sent me a statement saying that the police are advised of the presence of a known outlaw motorcycle gang member at the match. The gang crime squad, supported by other police, approached the individual, it says, approached the individual and advised that they were being removed from the venue under provisions of the Liquor Control Act. Second person in company with the individual was also directed to leave. They both complied. They were escorted from the venue. No charges were preferred. So that was the statement from police. I asked a bunch of questions and really just around the circumstances. Who was it? Who was the individual in the pair? Was there a complaint from someone in the crowd? Was there an issue? Was it due to one of those individuals being on a banned list for the venue? Are they not allowed inside Optus Stadium? So there was a few questions. I went to Optus Stadium as well, as I mentioned off the top. Now, I hadn't heard back from them, but I have just released a statement. Now, this is attributed to Venues Live, a spokesperson there, who says, upon being made aware of the presence of an outlaw motorcycle gang member at the venue, Stadium Control reported the matter to the WA Police Commander. WA Police subsequently directed two individuals to leave the venue. No specific incident occurred, and both individuals complied with WA Police direction and were escorted from the venue. So no specific incident occurred. And off the top there, it says that upon being made aware, it was the Stadium Control that reported the matter to the WA Police Commander, and WA Police directed two individuals to leave the venue. So that from Venues Live today. I mean, it's still a few of those questions there, isn't it? Still a few of those questions. Are any of those individuals banned from being at the stadium? And we said there in that comment from Venues Live that there was no specific incident. So what led to it? Was it the fact that they are members of an outlaw motorcycle gang? Was that what it was? Anyway, an interesting one. Still a few questions there. I'll bring you more as it comes to hand. See if we can find out a little bit more as well. There is that banned venues list. Does that apply to Optus Stadium as well? I am unsure. On the text, Jamie, it was a pleasure listening to Libby Medham, who speaks clearly. She is focused, unlike the Premier and the Deputy, who speak in riddles and attack. Rita Saffiotti, that is a sign of desperation, says this texter. Thank you. All right, a few more of your texts. I'll get to those shortly. Pin to win not too far away. I'll have a chat to Mark Reddings as well, and we'll find out what's coming up on Sports Today. Right now, it's coming up to 13 minutes to 6.
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2: Not the best weather out there this afternoon. Please drive to the conditions, switch your headlights on, give yourself extra braking distance and more time to get to where you're going. Mitchell Freeway, northbound Vincent Street, then Karrinup Road to Warwick Road and Whitfords Avenue to Ocean Reef Road. Quinana Freeway, southbound Loftus Street to Millpoint Road, Canning Highway and Russell Road to Anchortel Road. Graham Farmer, Northbridge Tunnel OK. In the city, Mounts Bay Road eastbound at William Street and William Street both directions between Mounts Bay Road and Wellington Street. I'm Bruce Welsh on 6PR.
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0: Yeah, jackpot today as well. So pick up the phone, 133882. Three numbers, $100 heading your way. Also heading your way is Mark Reddings with Sports Today. Hello.
2: I've been everywhere, man. Yeah. I have been to Bunbury. I've been back. I've been to office. And now we've got David Mundy with us tonight to talk all things footy with a very competitive game at the MCG today. It was a great occasion. We know the Neil Danaher story and what he has been for Australia. And you'll hear the state memorial service on 6PR during the course of next week. This week, sorry. It's Monday.
0: Yeah.
2: Yeah, it's just a weekend feel with the Sunday.
0: All over the place.
2: All over the place. But the game today was terrific, and we'll talk to our two players, Brandon Stasevich. Nice to chat to Stas, who's actually playing footy at AFL level. It's taken me 3 months to get him before he's
0: actually asking about a thing that he does.
2: On the field, yes. Yeah. So well done to him. And they've just missed some opportunities, the Eagles, in the last quarter. So we'll ask him about that. And Luke Ryan, who is just having a wonderful time of it. The Dockers sitting on top. They're effectively, well, they're almost four games away from third spot. So that is a very nice buffer heading into the second half of the season. We'll talk to him. Dimar Getz as well. If you'd like to ask any questions, read the umpiring. And there's always a couple that pop up. 133-880. The ball. You know, it's even today, there are a couple that DeGoey was tackled, went to ground, still afforded the chance to give. I'd rather the quick whistle than the slow one. But anyway, who are we to say? We're just fans.
0: This is it. Can I say one thing I did see at the footy, not the other thing I was talking about?
2: No, you're very big on that.
0: Well, the other thing I saw was there was this Port supporter who was the best. He was great. He was getting into it. He was having fun. It was all in good spirit. He was having a joke with the blokes around him. He was looking over. He wasn't going too far. Everyone was getting into it was just really good banter. And you know, sometimes you don't see it. Sometimes people take things a little bit too seriously.
2: Yeah. And we've got those two sides mentioned are not playing a huge role at the end of the year. No. So yeah.
0: Anyway, I just love that play. He was great. He was great fun. Just brought a little bit to that.
2: A bit
0: that
2: edgy.
0: Section.
2: And you couldn't get angry at him because it was done in such a nice way. But it was not a bad game of footy. The game in Bunbury was just slick by the Dockers. It was great to watch. I hope they continue. They're a very good team to watch at the moment. And let's hope Thursday week against Geelong. Optus Stadium. Mm-hmm. Talk about numbers. We're looking at, 50 plus thousand. They've got the Swans in a few weeks as well on a Thursday night. So they used to be off Broadway. They are the prime time AFL team.
0: They're the draw card, baby. They should have beaten Geelong at the start of the year too. First game. Remember that, that first quarter or that first half? And then Geelong just pegged them back. But they were electric at the start of that game and let one slip. Anyway, looking forward to it.
2: Dockers supporters are still going to be, and rightfully so, we're only halfway through the season. So a lot of work to be done, but it's nice to be in this position for our fans. I can feel your excitement, but also your anxiety, because when there's hope, that's when you start getting a little bit edgy.
0: That's it. All right. Good on your schedule. Catch you tonight.
2: Thanks, Jabo.
0: Looking forward to it. Sports Today. Make sure you get involved with Mark Reddings and Dave Mundy.
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0: All right, at the plate today, jackpot edition, Diana in Mirrabooka. Hey, Diana.
3: Hello.
0: All right, now
3: can
0: I
3: say the numbers?
0: Go on, say the numbers.
3: 110.
0: Nicely done, Diana. Congratations.
3: Thank you.
0: $100.
3: Thank you very much.
0: Yeah, $100 heading your way. It was a jackpot today. Very, very handy. Good on you, Diana. You can be like Diana tomorrow because we will be back with pin to win. Back down to $50, but still $50 in your pocket is better than not. Just listen out for the three numbers. It could be the easiest way to land some cash on radio in Perth. Three numbers throughout the show. And that money is yours.
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4: Check your metro congestion for you. Thomas Street northbound at Hay Street and Subiaco. Slow going Reed Highway both directions at Erindale Road. Armidale Road eastbound at Ludlow Road in Treby. And Rockingham Road southbound at Thomas Road in Kwinana Beach. Keep in mind, if it's wet out there tonight, please drive to the conditions. Give yourself extra braking distance and more time to get to where you're going. I'm Bruce Welsh on Perth's Traffic Leader, 6 p.m.

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15: Mike and Lemming, apologies, I missed your text about the Liberals and asking if they will build a new prison. I promise I'll get to that next time. We have someone from that side of the fence on Politically Speaking, which won't be too far away. We need one though, don't we? We really need one. What's going on out in Bullsbrook way? Have you had any confirmation of what's going on with that site yet? Guess we'll see. All right, that's it for me today. Thank you so much. Shorter edition of Drive today with the footy. Melbourne getting over Collingwood. A lot of feeling there as well with the big freeze, and it was amazing, amazing to see a couple of weeks after the passing of Neil Danaher as well. Plenty more to chat about on sports today as well. You will with Mark Reddings and Dave Mundy. So give the guys a call, get involved. 133-882, the number. Tomorrow on the program, Nick Bruning will be in the studio. Fantastic. He is our finance man here on Drive. So I've got a question around tax, the super, the pension. Be listening in for Nick. Plenty happening as well. Looking forward to getting into it. I'll catch you then. Have a good night.
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16: It's 18 degrees at 6 o'clock. Good evening, I'm Chelsea Bowden. A Perth paediatrician accused of child sex assault will remain behind bars after a court heard there could be more alleged victims. Dr. Chia Saw has been charged with persistent sexual conduct with a child and as well as possessing child exploitation material. In Perth Magistrates Court today, prosecutors alleged a further 8 potential victims have been identified. The 41-year-old was expected to apply for bail, but that hearing has now been delayed until late next week. Police are investigating an incident at a Perth prison. An unknown man riding a quad bike allegedly threw a package over the fence of Acacia Prison in Woolloo last month. The Department of Justice was notified of the incident and says a prisoner was detained at the inner perimeter fence line. Police are calling for anyone with information to contact Crime Stoppers. WA's leading business lobby group has welcomed calls from the state opposition to modernise Perth's shopping laws. The WA Liberals have put extended shopping hours on Sundays and public holidays back on the political agenda, revealing plans to introduce a bill on the matter this year. Chief Economist at the Chamber of Commerce and Industry WA, Daniel Keeley, has told Jamie Burnett the current laws are outdated.
17: We have a very different environment now than what we had 20 years ago. Families are busy. You very often have both income earners in the household working and doing long hours. It gives them the flexibility on a Sunday and on public holidays to be able to do more and to plan their time and use it as they wish to do.
16: The federal government says its falling approval ratings are the result of making difficult decisions. The latest news poll shows core support for One Nation has soared to 31%, ahead of Labor on 30 and the Coalition on 18. The result marks the second consecutive survey where the minor party has polled higher than the government. Senior Minister Pat Conroy says the data won't change Labor's agenda.
18: We're focused on the national interest and making the hard decisions. We're not in it to be popular and get short-term sugar boosts. What we won't do is surrender to One Nation.
16: US President Donald Trump has called for Israel and Iran to immediately stop shooting in a new post on social media. Israel has carried out airstrikes in western and central Iran after Iran fired missiles at northern Israel. It's the first time they've attacked each other since a ceasefire came into force 2 months ago. A world-first AI developed by Sydney researchers could soon stop marine wildlife tracking in its tracks. Scientists at Macquarie University have trained the algorithm to scan airport luggage for items like smuggled shark fins, sea cucumbers and dried seahorses. Lead researcher Dr. Vanessa Perotti says it's proven highly effective as an aid in fighting against the illegal trade.
19: This is not a silver bullet to detecting illegal wildlife trafficking. We still need human detection as well as sniffer dog detection at our front lines. This is more of a complementary method.
16: In finance, Aussie dollar is buying 70.5 US cents and 12,800 Indonesian rupiah.
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16: The annual King's Birthday Clash going down to the wire tonight with Melbourne defeating Collingwood by 8 points at the MCG. The result not without casualties on both sides. Melbourne forward Brodie Mychurk has been taken to hospital after suffering a neck injury, while Collingwood's Braden Maynard was ruled out in the first half after dislocating his shoulder. That's the latest news and sport.
0: 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So add it to your phone now. 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
21: Got a breakdown on Kwinana Freeway southbound after Manning Road in Salter Point. The centre lane is blocked there. Still dealing with that breakdown too on the Mitchell Freeway northbound before Power Street in Wembley. left-hand emergency lane is closed there. Heading north on the Mitchell, Vincent Street is busy, then Karrinup Road to Warwick Road, Whitfords Avenue to Ocean Reef Road, Kwinana Freeway southbound, Loftus Street to Millpoint Road, Canning Highway and Russell Road to Anchotel Road. I'm Bruce Welsh on Perth's traffic leader, 6BR.
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16: A severe thunderstorm warning has been issued for parts of Perth and southern WA. We're getting down to 10 degrees overnight. Then the rain is sticking around for the remainder of the week. Tomorrow showers will likely be in the early morning, getting to a top of 17. A shower or two on Wednesday and Thursday with tops of 18 degrees. Another possible storm on Friday afternoon before rain all weekend with temperatures getting to a top of 19. Right now it's 18 degrees. More news at 7 o'clock on Perth's 6PR.
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28: Drills it! It is Warby time!
29: Harley Reid from 48 metres.
28: Oh, yes, baby! Mark taken for Port Adelaide. Siren sounds. Oh, so close. Worked oh, so hard. In the end, just not good enough. That's harsh, but true. Port Adelaide by 6 points. Final scores 11-11, 77 to Port. 10-11, 71 West Coast.
30: We've got the power to win.
31: Second half was every part of the game, the way that it looked was the way we wanted it to. Just had a little bit of trouble scoring at times. We had, you know, mid-50 entries and only kicked 10 goals, so that's a bit of a challenge for us. I'm gutted. That's the result we got, the outcome we got, but really pretty pleased and proud of the effort and the fight, the will to win and competing.
32: This is becoming an anywhere, anytime sort of operation for the Dockers. Bunbury is added to the streak, which now hits a dazzling dozen. The Dockers deploy the anchor as they hit the bye with their biggest win in the club's history. They destroy North Melbourne by 124 points.
33: Yeah, I just thought the players really stuck to their plan all day. There was moments in the first half where we didn't get the contest right and showed what North can do. And I just thought from probably the 10-minute mark of the second quarter, yeah, contest really stood up, and what we were able to do off that was first class. So just thought we were able to stick to the plan today and stick to a process and yeah, play right to the siren, which was pleasing.
34: Welcome to a new week of Sports Today. What a weekend of footy. So many tight results, barring that match in Bunbury, as the Dockers got hold of North Melbourne in a history-making 124-point victory. It was a pleasure to be there and watching the best team in the competition at the moment strut their stuff. 133-882 or 0487-999-882. We'll talk about some of those tight matches, including today at the MCG. If you haven't caught the final score, it was the Demons on the King's birthday holiday in Melbourne, winning by 8 points over the Magpies, and the Neil Danaher Cup going to maybe even not the best player, but the player that typified the spirit of Neil Danaher went to Cozzie Pickett. Great to have your company. We've got Players Night tonight. Brandon Starcevic speaking to him for the first time since he's played AFL footy with the West Coast Eagles. Luke Ryan, who's enjoying a little break before they head to next Thursday. That's Thursday week against the Cats at Optus Stadium. Dean Margetts in the first hour of the show. Plenty of time for your calls in Foreman's 4 before 8 o'clock as well. As I welcome my Bunbury co-host alongside Lee Spur and Mark Foreman at the weekend, David Mundy. Welcome, Barra.
2: Yeah, thank you, Skeet. Little pleasure to be here, mate. It was a nice trip down to Bunbury for anyone slightly affiliated to Purple, wasn't it? It was an absolute overpowering dominant performance, which, you know, left questions for both teams and, yeah, quite damning, glaring ones for North Melbourne, but, yeah, much more hopeful ones for Fremantle.
34: From a Dockers perspective, they're effectively four games or thereabouts away from third position. So they won't talk about what's the planning required to get them to the end of the home and away season in a top two or top position. As a player, how do you set your sights now? You've got the bye. I guess going back to your playing days, there were a couple of times when you were thinking, okay, this season's panning out beautifully, but what is the mindset of a player and how do you separate the hype from the reality?
2: Well, as a player, I think you're taking this moment to step away mentally, absolutely, but they also have things they need to do and tick off over the next few days to, you know, physically recover and prepare themselves for the back half of the season. But to keep the engine ticking over, it's always a bit of a tricky time when you're so invested and so in a program and the physical capabilities that come along with an AFL program to then step out of it for even a couple of days. You're actually like at great risk of getting sick and run down and worn out by having a little bit of time off. So, you know, there's a few considerations there, but I think the overwhelming hope or need would be to when they step back in, whenever they do, all together, next week sometime, that you can kind of build on the momentum and keep the ball rolling. And there's no greater focus, I guess, to come back than playing Geelong after what happened in round one, and they're given a good team as well. On a Thursday night football at Optus Stadium, I think it's a great focus for them.
34: Now, this is a tough question, given they've won the consecutive games are at 12 now.
2: 12, yep.
34: And they had that one loss to the Cats. Are there any weaknesses that you can see in that Dockers lineup at the moment that you are glaring, even as a player of your background? Is there anything you think they need to eradicate or improve to ensure that they become, if not bulletproof, very tough to beat at the back end of the season?
2: Well, it's hard to sit here right now, right, and talk about weaknesses given what happened on the weekend and even against Brisbane. They were pretty dominant in that space, but did give up more inside 50s. And I think been thinking about this one a little bit over the course of the season. I think the greatest concern, I guess, albeit it's probably a really minor one, is there have been games where teams have been able to transition the ball from the back half into their forward 50 quite easily. Just kind of scanning back through games, trying to think about exactly which ones those are to give a better kind of idea of where my head is at. But that would be my only, I guess, that's where my thought immediately went to when you said, is there an RFI they need to be worried about or slightly concerned about? So being able to, yeah, lock it in their front half a little bit more consistently, or if the ball does escape, kind of being pressed up behind the ball a little bit better. But again, in saying that, I can't help but think what happened on the weekend, and the ball just kept going back in there. It didn't go in North Melbourne's half after half time, it felt like. So I feel slightly silly bringing that up. But, it's such a privilege, I guess, to be in that position, isn't it, for them at the moment? They're playing so well. There's not much they can really do better. I think JL spoke about playing at capacity after the game. I think they're very close to playing at capacity. I guess the biggest threat is teams are now going to be trying to pick them apart. They're going to be the ones studied. They're going to be the focus of the whole competition, where up until maybe two or three weeks ago, that was Sydney, right? So, and teams have found a way to go and challenge Sydney. St Kilda yesterday up at the SCG are a great example of that. So, I think the biggest threats are the off-field mental ones, the distraction of how we're all talking about them and what we all hope they'll achieve, and the opposition getting to work and really focusing on them.
34: And their depth at the moment. The players that are not out there on the weekend, we think of Caleb Sarong immediately, Brennan Cox off the bat, Matt Johnson as another. Sean Darcy is a player of great interest. How many more matches does he play at waffle level? Given there's a weekend off, certainly for the Dockers, do you give him X number of weeks before you insert him, or do you think the Mason Cox experiment continues a little longer?
2: I certainly think Mason Cox continues a little bit longer, with the ultimate goal to be Sean Darcy's in that team by the end of the season. And a Sean Darcy who is like the fittest he's ever been, the most match ready he has ever been, particularly coming off an injury, so that he can step in and play a really significant role. And the role that he will play is not going to be dissimilar. It's not going to change from what Mason Cox is doing now. He's basically there to give Luke Jackson a chop out occasionally, so that in the back half of games, he can really pop. But the luxury Fremantle have right now, particularly with Sean Darcy, the one and a luxury they haven't had in the past, is off the back of an injury, he doesn't have to come back in right now. And Sean's probably not loving that. He probably is desperate to play and get in the side and you know, be a benefit to his teammates and enjoy this winning success. But yeah, he can just bide his time, get super match fit, go and absolutely dominate waffle level, so that when he does get his chance to step in, he's ready to go and he's not going to have to, you know, watch his minutes or, you know, manage his load, or if something happens in game, you got to manage who's playing what or who's doing what. I think it's an absolute privilege for Fremantle right now to take care of Sean Darcy and get him ready so that he can absolutely explode.
34: 21 disposals, 28 hitouts for Peel Thunder in their victory over Swan Districts at the weekend. The only downside, I suppose, three matches in the waffle this weekend, Peel not playing. Mm. So a Thursday match following, you probably think he'd have one more match in the waffle. But again, I haven't seen his body of work or even his fitness levels.
2: He's played two, hasn't he?
34: He's played two. I'll go on the record as saying I think if he gets back, he has to come back into that side. And others are questioning whether Mason Cox should stay in there, but surely Darcy at his best has got Mason covered.
2: At his best, absolutely, yeah. But, like, I wouldn't be rushing Sean back. I'd be surprised if he got in before July. Like, if he gets in the next 3 or 4 weeks, I'd be surprised.
34: Okay.
2: I think they're in such a great spot now where they can just build Sean up slowly and have him absolutely primed, because Mason right now is part of a duo that is absolutely dominating, and he's, you know, playing a smaller part in that, but his role in that system is absolutely ticking a box right now. He's getting around the ground. He's providing a good outlet. He's giving Luke Jackson enough chop out so he can really pop in games. I think he's doing a really great job, and so you can just build Sean really slowly on the sidelines and bring him back in, you know, in 3 or 4 weeks' time or whenever it happens to be later in the season, so he can really explode.
34: 1-3-3-8-82-0487-999-882. A quick line from you on the West Coast Eagles. They were brave against Port, went down by 6. The one player, I suppose, apart from the Ruben Jinvi injury, which it sounds a little better than was forecast with the threat of surgery averted, but Jake Waterman, you've got a feel for a player of his quality and his ability that he's going through either a confidence, a technical, whatever description you want to use. He's just not finishing off the work that I'm sure he's putting in during the week and not capitalising. I'm sure you've worked with forwards that are almost racking their brains and overthinking what they're doing come game day.
2: Yeah, I hope West Coast have a sports psychologist working with Jake, because he's an absolutely fabulous player. He's been such a scattergun this season. If he had kicked anywhere near straight, he'd be leading the Coleman by a mile. And I love the passion that he brings and the energy that he brings and how hard he works in games. I absolutely love that. But the weekend's game was a great example of it. It took him off. I remember after that one, he dropped in the goal square and they swept it away. And yeah, that was a really obvious frustration one. He had a set shot later in the game where you could tell he was just thinking about don't miss it. And, I worked with a sports psychologist in my time, and he made the analogy of if you're hitting a golf ball around the golf course and you're trying to hit over a bit of water or avoid a bunker, if you're thinking about that bunker, it just grows in size and becomes this huge thing that you actually can't miss. And so, yeah, I thought, yeah, as I said, I love his passion, but he clearly got off the rails a bit in terms of in his own head and getting in his own way a little bit on the weekend. So yeah, hopefully he can right that ship, because he's, outside of, you know, that final finish, that final execution, he's having a great season. So, yeah, he's a big, good spearhead, and West Coast need him up and going.
34: Love to know from our listeners on 1-3-3-8-82, not just footballers, but cricketers, any athletes that you know are special. You know they're absolutely champion status, but go through, dare I say it, a rut of some description. And that's, I mean, you think, I think of Greg Chappell as a kid when he was playing against the West Indies. I think he had 7 ducks in a row or something to that ilk. And he said that he was hitting the ball well in the nets, but just he was just getting out to one of the big four fast bowlers of the West Indies. So love to know from our listeners. And Jakey Waterman, he, we know he'll find the radar at some stage, but yeah, even the best go through at some stage a little dip in the road.
2: Yeah, and it's a hard thing to kind of right the ship from. So hopefully he's getting the right help. But before we break, can I just quickly shout out a quick kudos to my fellow Seymourian, Tom Cole, who has absolutely turned the ship around in that space. Playing forward now, had a great game on the weekend. I think he's doing a great job.
34: He is, and he has been a bit of a whipping boy in the past 12 months as a backman. But Andrew McQualter or Tom himself has said, how about using me in this sort of forward defensive role? And he's gone forward. He's kicked a goal the weekend. He's had the celebration to match. So yeah, I never heard you get excited about to call him a fellow Seymourian,
2: is it? Seymourian, yeah, from Seymourian Country, Victoria. He's a good fella. But it's lovely to say, and as you say, off the back of, you know, pretty harsh criticism over the last couple of years in his role in the back line, it's lovely to get a fresh breath of air into him and see him flourish in the forward line.
34: One quick SMS before we check the roads with Bruce. Evening, guys. The person I remember going through a rap with Ian Baker Finch couldn't get out of the bunker to save himself, and I think they actually made a Mars bar out of him not getting out of the bunker. So, yes, thank you, Marshall, for reminding us of Ian Baker Finch.
2: Well, a few marketing opportunities for Jake, perhaps.
34: I'm not ringing him up to offer him that, because I reckon you'll find yourself on your backside pretty quickly. 20 past six, David Mundy here for Western CPAP. Mark Reddings, plenty of weather around, so do take it easy on the road. Speaking of which, let's check those roads with Bruce on Sports Today.
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5: Still dealing with that breakdown on Kwinana Freeway southbound after Manning Road in Salter Point. The left-hand emergency lane is closed there, and the breakdown too on the Mitchell Freeway northbound before Power Street in Wembley. Left-hand emergency lane is closed. Mitchell now northbound cleared up pretty well. Slow going at Vincent Street, but apart from that, a good run. Kwinana Freeway southbound Hay Street to Mill Point Road, then Canning Highway. No delays, Graham Farm and Northbridge Tunnel or the CBD. I'm Bruce Welsh on Perth's traffic leader, 6BR.
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0: I've been everywhere, man. I've been everywhere, man.
34: Thank you, Ethan. A bit of a tribute to myself, David Mundy, and Mark Foreman. We're only at Bunbury. It wasn't like we travelled around the world, but a little two-hour drive back and forth on a beautiful day it was. And I was going to say, I was only there for a hit-and-run mission, but, gee, love the facility. Deck was outstanding, so well done to the people of Bunbury for the hospitality that they provide. Fantastic spot, and I can tell it's a wonderful club, South Bunbury Footy Club, and may it continue to host AFL footy.
2: Yeah, they do a remarkable job, don't they? The deck is in such good nick, and that's 2 years in a row we've been there. Last year was a little bit windy, if we can be picky about it, but yeah, that's a lovely venue, lovely place to watch and call football.
34: 133-882, let's go to the phone. So I did bring up, I hate to say this, off the back of Jakey Waterman's struggles in front of goals, elite athletes that just have gone through a bit of a tough patch, and not just in footy, whether it's cricket, basketball, tennis, just, you know, they've got the talent, but for a moment or two, it's just deserted them. Gary's in Scarborough. Hi, Gary, how are you going?
1: Yeah, hey, guys. I used to go and see the same sports psychologist as Damian Martin, and they told me the story of the ball used to be outside off, and it would cut, and it always got caught in the gully, and he used to say in his head, don't cut, don't cut. But then when he used to say it, he used to cut it, and then kept getting caught. So it sort of got in his head when he used to say, oh, don't miss out of goals, you know, don't hit the ball there, and he did.
34: Yeah, good point. Beautiful batsman, Damian Martin,
2: oh,
34: at his prime. Just, but he went through a tough patch. Remember that there was a test match against South Africa at the SCG. He was a young batsman, and there weren't a lot of runs required, and he got out at a critical period. Yeah. And the media and the public perhaps got on his back. And I think it really affected him for some time. And he was captain of WA as well.
2: Yep.
34: And he went through a bit of a lean patch, got out of that eventually. And when he found his mojo at test level, he was, I guess a lot of people say, one of the most attractive players to watch.
2: Yeah, and you know, in modern sense, would have been a like all-format player, wouldn't he? He played a lot of one-day cricket as well and was damaging in all formats. But, yeah, you mentioned Damian Martin. I can't help but think of Alan Donald, who I think bowled him that ball, got him caught in the covers in that game you were mentioning.
34: Yeah.
2: So, remarkable batsman, great career. But, yeah, without that little wobble at the start, could have been even better.
34: Well, sometimes those wobbles end up making you maybe not a better cricketer, but a better rounded cricketer. And by the way, great to hear that Damien had a medical episode over Christmas, in real trouble at one point, is back up on his feet living on the Gold Coast, and we wish him all the very best of health, most importantly, moving forward. Gary, thank you for your call. Let's head to Mouse to talk about our local teams. Hello, Mouse.
3: Oh, Mark and Mundy, what a great show. Now, listen, if, I don't know hardly any sports player, and I deal with everyone, that haven't had a bad time at some, that hasn't had a bad time at some time. Now, Mark Waugh, he got four golden ducks in a row at one stage. So Dean Jones actually nicknamed him Audi, as in the 0000, right?
34: Yep.
3: Now, I was with Dustin Fletcher last week, going around Victoria doing shows in the Vale, and we're listening to all the different radio shows. Fremantle over there get no love whatsoever. They named three flag contenders, no Frio. They said the coach of the year so far should be Stephen King, not Longmuir. And Longmuir was 2.5, 3 games ahead of everyone else at the moment. They also said the fullback of the year should be the bloke from St Kilda,
34: Callum
3: Williams.
34: Wilkie.
3: What is that?
34: Wilkie.
3: Callum Wilkie, sorry. Yeah, if Callum Wilkie was playing for Dockers and Alex Pearce was playing for St Kilda right now, they'd be all raving about how good Alex Pearce is, right? And the last thing I was going to say is they all assume that Zach Butters is going back to Melbourne and who's going to get him. What they don't realise is Port Adelaide don't have to – he's got two more years on the deal, and Port Adelaide, he's a restricted agent. They don't have to sell him at all. Unless someone comes to him, Zach Merritt was going to get three first-rounders and a player, right? The thing that stopped Hawthorn doing the deal with Essendon was this. Essendon wanted a top 20 player off Hawthorn, and Sam Mitchell refused to give the player over. That's what stopped the deal. Now, if Zach Merritt is worth three first-rounders, Zach Butters has got to be worth four. The only team that's got that is Richmond. Why would you go to Richmond?
34: Thanks, Mouse. A few points to get through there. Now, the music you heard then, Arrow, was because Ethan plays the blowing your own trumpet music for Mouse when Mouse name drops. And he's pretty good at name dropping. Let's go back to a couple of those points. We'll put it this way. How often do we talk about the Sydney Swans who've been very good this year in WA? Not a lot.
2: Not often, no.
34: No. So it's all about locality, and most of our audience are either Fremantle, West Coast supporters, but I love talking about other clubs. Obviously, Essendon's been in the news recently, Carlton as well, because of their coaching situation. So more than happy to explore outside of our backyard. But at the moment, Fremantle here, everyone wants a piece of them.
2: Absolutely. And I can tell you who won't care about the no noise on the East Coast, and that's Justin Longmuir, about the team or his coaching, you know, coach of the year aspirations. And similarly, Alex Pearce with a potential Australian fullback spot. They will not care about that one iota on the East Coast. They're just trying to go about their business and keep the group focused and lasered in. But yeah, happy to talk about any club here if anyone likes.
34: Yeah. And look, there was an AFL group put in, experts put together an All-Australian team, and there are, I think, four Dockers in there, but none in the back half, which is interesting. But that's, you know, that's all part of the dynamics. And you say Justin Longmuir won't mention it, but if one of the names that should be in there isn't, I think it might just be mentioned quietly. They don't rate you. Anyway, I just reckon that'd be a coaching ploy, which might be used at some point. SMS is coming through. It's from Nick saying, I'm doing a bit of a Millsy on Sunday, going to Cal and back. So for the back of us going to Bunbury, which is 2 hours. How far is Cal? It's a lot further.
2: Yeah, I'm not sure, actually. Yeah, off the top of my head.
34: Kalgoorlie, anyone driven to Kalgoorlie? How far? 5 hours, is it, Foreman? Yeah. Six, he's putting his hand up. Mike, anyone for seven? Seven and a half. Doing the auction. 6:30 on Sports Today. I've never driven to Kalgoorlie.
2: Neither have I.
34: Hence, we are in the dark. Let us know how long it takes to get there and back after this. Dean Margetts, who's been to Bali last time we spoke to him. He's been tanged up and hopefully in good form. That's next on Sports Today.
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12: Got a crash, Mitchell Freeway southbound at Mounts Bay Road in Perth CBD. The right-hand lane is blocked there with towies on site. Traffic slow just at that point there. Apart from that, the Mitchell northbound flowing well. It's a little bit slow around Vincent Street, Kwinana Freeway southbound, Hay Street to Mill Point Road, then Canning Highway. No delays, Graham Farmer, Northbridge Tunnel, Reed Road, Tonkin flowing well, as is the CBD. In the metro, Orong Road eastbound at Francisco Street, Rivervale still a bit slow. I'm Bruce Walsh on Perth's traffic leader, 6PR.
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34: Nice to have your company. This is Sports Today on Monday night. Mark Reddings and David Mundy, brought to you by Western CPAP. 25 to 7, 18 degrees, plenty of showers around over the next few days. An 8-point win to the Demons over the Magpies in what's been a remarkable round of footy. The biggest win by far was Fremantle by 124 over North Melbourne. We're about to go to our next guest, a regular on a Monday night. If you'd like to ask him a question about anything umpiring related, particularly from the weekend, 133-882, Dean Margetts, who joins us live from Sunset Beach in Seminyak, Bali. Hello, Dino. Welcome.
22: Good evening, Skeet. Good evening, Barrett. I can let you know that AFL Asia is alive and well.
34: We're jealous. I'm assuming the weather's pretty nice up there. That being said, can you, let's get this segment started by talking about the Eagles match on the weekend. Holding the ball, free kick. Can you talk us through the controversy that might have created?
22: As much as the Eagles supporters listening, you're going to hate me saying this, this is no different to the one we saw earlier in the year with Nick Watson in the Hawthorn-Collingwood game. For memory at the MCG, Port Adelaide player picks it up, takes one step, maybe one and a half steps. It's just not fire opportunity. He's not balanced and steady to dispose. And play on in that situation is absolutely the correct call.
34: Okay. I'm not sure if you saw today's game. There were a couple of instances where Jordan DeGoey was run down and afforded quite a lot of time. Are you more on the keeping of, or more of the line of thinking, Dino, to give the player more time than less? Where do you sit with that?
22: I'm shifting a bit, Skeet, to be fair, because what I see is in that game at Optus Stadium on Saturday night, everyone on the ground expects that to be paid holding the ball. So I guess my view is, well, in that situation, when the player picks it up and he looks like he could dispose as much as quickly as it would need to be, maybe those need to be paid holding the ball. I mean, I've been trained on prior opportunity for God, as long as I can remember, so it's ingrained in my mind and most of the umpires' mind, so, and players too, but I understand that the narration with the crowd expecting that to be paid ball, because we have seen some similar play throughout the year, and that's where the inconsistency of some decision making can hurt the umpires, and they're probably just pilot error. So, I can see where it might go in the coming years for sure.
2: Dan, is that the hardest rule to umpire, holding the ball?
22: It is, yeah, in a range of levels, because you've got so much to process, Dave. You've got a poor opportunity, legal tackle. Has he evaded? Is he balanced and steady? Has he had a chance to duck and weave? So there's so much happening, and you've been out there, you know, as long as I have, Dave, and decision-making so is quick in AFL footy now, probably even more so to this day, for an umpire to make the decision, and then for the players to make their own decisions with disposing the ball and then the tackle coming in as well.
2: And if we jump to the Carlton Bombers game, the incident, I guess, at the end of that one with Harry McKay, inverted commas, time wasting. Dean Solomon was okay with it, but where do you sit?
22: Yeah, I'm not okay with it. And I know I've heard James Heard come out and say on one of the footy shows in the last 24 hours, very much what I've been saying for probably 2 years. I think when a player gesticulates to say, I'm going for goal, and then he doesn't go, I'm of the view now that it's probably potentially should be a free kick where the incident happens, because as much as the umpire, we can sort of be critical of the umpire in that situation, but when a player sort of says he's going to go for it, it's 55, 60, it's not for the umpire to determine his kicking capacity or length, but certainly when he just shoots just to sit it on top of the goal square, I'm of the view that you've milked 40 seconds of the game. And as I said earlier this year, Dave, that it just takes a bit of the air out of the match. It takes that excitement feel. And I would see in the coming years possibly the AFL maybe trolling that to maybe see in the Amy series to give it a whirl, see how it looks.
34: It's very hard, isn't it? Because we've seen Jake Waterman at Adelaide Oval kick 160. We know that Jordan Dawson on the left can go from outside 50. And even Harry, albeit none of us thought he was going to kick that goal.
2: You're not backing Harry in from 60.
34: I think what he did was absolutely the smart play, and commend him for doing it. And I think it's really hard for umpires to say move on because I don't think you're going to make the distance.
22: I guess what I'd say to that, Mark, is when he points, say, I'm going for goal, then he sits about 20 metres out, he's not doing what he said he was going to do. So the debate is right. Is it in your corner there, Mark, where it's just, you know, a bit cheeky, a bit sort of using the spirit of the game against the spirit of the game, if you know what I mean, versus, hey, what do we want the game to look like? So it's an interesting debate for sure.
34: Indeed. Oh, gee, it's hard to tell whether you're laying it up. If he doesn't hit it correctly, the umpire's got to make the call. Barra, fire away.
2: Mm. Dan, can I just ask about, like, interpretations or new rules introduced? Because that would have to be a new rule, because it's not currently, to my understanding. Yeah. Umpires consulted on that at all?
22: Yeah, there's end of each season, there's an AFL Rules Committee Day where they seek out consultations from players, umpires, coaches, you know, even media and fans, I think, to get a feel for them. They go to, obviously, a place where they discuss it deeper. But I'm not sure the umpires are riding for that. I just certainly, as a football watcher, you know, I've seen it happen three or four times now where players, they look at the clock, they know what's to go. They say they're going to, you know, kick a goal and they don't. And I'm definitely in that one there, Scott. I reckon Mackay absolutely just laid it up 20 minutes out because he knew what he was doing, which is fine. At the moment, you can use the rule to your advantage. That's cunning. We talk about players having smart umpire IQ, and he used it to his advantage. So good on him for that.
34: Whereas Cozzy today, with 40 seconds on the clock, took the mark and just went and kicked the goal. Probably not what you'd order under a strategic setup. Now, Dean on the SMS has a question for you, Dean. Can you ask Dean Magetz on his thoughts for the centre throw-up? If the umpires could or should spin the ball straight up end over end, that way it is more unpredictable for the rucks, who will need to look at the ball more than the other player. And can we then call the start of the game the spin-up? Barra?
2: Dean, sorry, can I add another layer to that? Is there a desired height they're trying to throw it to? Or is it all just kind of variable?
22: Okay, so first part to Dean's question at the start there. Look, you'll never see them throwing up like a drop punt. That won't work. It's too much error, too much things can happen, too much can go wrong. And the AFL do want it to be more predictable. And all that's why they brought the throw-up. They want it to be 3 to 4 metres high, so the ruckman can just get little tip-off. It's almost become a bit of an NBA tip-off, hasn't it, really? Mm. My understanding is the umpires have been told to throw it only 3 or 4 metres high so it stops them having to pay a decision where the ruckman are crossing the line. So we create this new rule, and then we also have to go about maybe adjusting the height of the ball being thrown up to offset the new rule. So it's a bit complicated, but no, and to Dean's question there, as much as I love all Deans, that one's not going to work, mate.
34: Yeah, look, to spin up, I call it tap time. So that's what I'm going with. I've kept it for a while.
2: You're
34: so
2: going hard on that too.
34: You know what? If no one else is going to follow me, then that's fine. I'm going to ask you one more, Dino, from the weekend. Yep. We're seeing it more and more, and particularly MROs are saying to charge players with carelessly making contact with umpires. But on the match last night, you may not have seen it, but Carlton Essendon, Alani D, backing back, was knocked over, I think, by Roby Essendon, gave away the free kick for contact with an umpire. I think this is going to be, sounds like this is going to be more of a trend from the AFL to make sure that players are more careful as to where they position themselves.
22: Yeah, the instruction's been marked pretty clearly where umpires can see who is the clear offender in that situation, and when they can make a clear decision, they want free kicks to be paid in game. They don't want it to wait till after the game and they get a $1,000 fine. They want to have a very clear and obvious, hey, statement, hey, look, that's a free kick. I mean, the umpires wear fluoro green. They back out the same way pretty much every contest. So I guess I'm not saying players do it on purpose. They don't. But as Barrett would know, when we used to do drills for Dockers and Eagles, they would use umpires as screens and blocks. So that needs to soften a bit because, you know, and Alini's obviously a female umpire, and, you know, getting smashed in the back by a pretty strong player isn't great for our game or the look. So I've got no problem with that, protecting the official.
34: Yep. Okay. Let's go to the phones. Another call coming through. Josh from Balcatta wants to ask you a question. Dino?
5: I just thought in regards to players lining up and milking the clock, I thought that rather than leaving it on the umpires to try and guess how far, you know, a player can kick, could they freeze the clock if a player decided to have a set shot? That way you couldn't have the milking and then it takes it out of the umpire's hands.
22: It's a great question, Josh. The only challenge would that be, at what time would we be doing that? Just at the last 2 minutes of each quarter or the whole game? Because the AFL want to probably reduce sort of game time. And if you're stopping the clock for every shot on goal outside that 50, 55 minute arc, the game's going to become 45 minutes per quarter. And that's not what anyone wants. So understand the logic, but I think we all agreed, where does the needle land when we do it and when we don't do it? So that would be a challenge.
34: Nice work. Thank you for that question, Josh. Now, you're up in Bali, and I know you're probably enjoying some of the sights and sounds, but the Masters, tell us a bit about that.
22: Well, I can honestly say, guys, I've never ridden a scooter 40 minutes up a hill to get to a ground before. I haven't umpired 40 games in a weekend back-to-back over two 12-hour days, but can I just say it was such a wonderful event. The organisers had it so well done on two sort of soccer pitches, 85 metres long by sort of 45 metres wide, Dave, perfectly for you, mate.
34: Great.
22: So next year, maybe a chance for you to come up. This is made for you. And even Skip, they had commentators too, Mark. So maybe you and Paps can come up here and do a special commentary day. Could be a massive big event moving forward.
34: Tell you what.
22: But overall, it was fantastic. 85 games played. We had teams from Perth, the Meadow Bulls, Vic Park Pigs, the Mandurah Makos, the Northern Warriors, and the Darwin Warriors. The Darwin Waratahs, sorry, won all three grades in the 35-pluses, the 45-pluses, and the 55-pluses. But a lot of sore bodies. We had a dislocated shoulder and a concussion, and that was just from the umpiring team. Not to mention some heart, some calves, some hammies, some sore shoulders. But they certainly did soften the bruises with some bintangs over the last sort of 3 or 4 days. And it just proves to me that football is such a great connector of people. Be it your umpire, you're a coach, you're a fan, you're a wife, you're a partner, or you're a player. And whether you're 35 or 55 or 60, the fact that these players are just enjoying the game, which is as great as we all love, and each other's company was something to behold. And it's certainly something I would encourage anyone to do looking for a sea change mid-journey in Perth to come up for the week and enjoy themselves like I have.
34: Sounds like a bit of fun, Dean. I was up there when the Geckos were playing many moons ago and did some commentary, as you said, Dino,
6: nice.
34: From the sidelines.
6: Yep.
34: A bit of fun back in the day. Jason McCartney was up there and guys of that ilk. And, yeah, it was a terrific. Dermy Brereton, who loves Bali. So, yeah, it's a great place for footy, and particularly at this time of the year when the cold and wet of Perth starts to hit home. Speaking of Perth, now, you're about to mention a gentleman about to umpire his 1,500th junior game. I'm doing a story, I think, on this guy. Pete Stanton, I think it is. So tell us a bit about him. Is he 80? Am I right there?
22: Yeah, it's a great story, isn't it? So Peter Stanton's been involved in umpiring for approximately 54 years of his life. He was the Claremont Junior Umpires Association sort of coordinator for many years when I started out working for WA football in my development role. And on the weekend, as you rightly say, Mark, out at Kevin Langdon Reserve in the year seven Scarborough versus Swanville match, Pete Stanton will umpire his 1,500th game. And like I said, after 54 years, it's been a massive contribution to junior football, but obviously umpire more broadly. And when Jordan Pearce, the current coordinator, called me a couple of weeks ago to see if I'd go over there and umpire with him, I was really honoured to do that. So hopefully I can take him a cheeky by the red. We can have some fun with the kids and just really celebrate not just the kids playing football, but certainly acknowledge a bloke who's like 79 years old, who still gets out there, still loves the game, so young kids can play the game. Because obviously at times, there can be some shortages there, but for him to still ply his trade and give so much back to footy and umpiring, it's superb. So I can't wait for 11:30 on Sunday to help him out.
34: That's right. Normally that age, Dino and Barrow at 79, you're the crosswalk attendant, getting them safely to school, but he's out there umpiring.
22: Yeah, it's a great thing, and I'm hope he's listening. And if he is listening, I'm looking forward to blowing the whistle with him, mate, and running around and helping out those kids on Sunday at Kevin Langdon. So it should be great.
2: Well, he would have seen a nice little bump in pay over that time as well. I think they get about $60 a game in junior footy at the moment, but wouldn't have been that at the beginning.
22: Yeah, that's a good one. Just keeps it out of the old pension payment, mate, on the side. Bit of cashy, mate. We all love that. So I'm sure Pete will be doing that and having a nice quiet red with his lovely wife after the game on Sunday evening. For sure.
34: As we let you go, Dino, being a man who's ventured to Bali many times, give us the restaurant you might be heading to tonight or that you've found up there that might just make you a little bit less fatigued.
22: Yeah, so for my TripAdvisor reviews, I'm not a drinker, guys, as you know, so I'm not a big into bintang, but I love a vanilla milkshake, guys, and I've found this lovely restaurant called Frankie's, not too far from where I'm staying. It has the best crushed ice down the base of the milkshake, and I've just banged about 3 or 4 in a row. I know it sounds a bit babyish, but for me, it's ticked my box, so I'm very happy with that.
34: You sound like you're Potsy from Happy Days. Anyway, that's fine. I've always said never trust a bloke that doesn't drink, but Dino, I like you nonetheless. Hey, have a nice time in Bali. Thanks again for making the effort to chat to us, and we'll chat to you when you get back to Perth.
22: Good on you guys, signing off from Sunset Beach coming up. Thank you.
34: Dean Buck gets 377 games and he doesn't go up there and have a nice drink. He goes and has a vanilla milkshake, but he's one that doesn't touch it. So good luck to him. 12 to 7. This is Sports Today. We'd love to hear from you. 133 882. After 7 o'clock, of course, we'll hear from the players, Foreman's Four, and time for your calls on that number, as well as our SMS 0487 999 882. Here's Bruce on Sports Today.
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12: Still working to clear that crash on the Mitchell Freeway southbound at Mounts Bay Road in Perth CBD with the right-hand lane blocked. Not a lot of traffic there at the moment. We've had reports of another accident on the Kwinana Freeway southbound around South Terrace, showing up with not too much congestion in the area. The Mitchell Freeway northbound flowing well now. Kwinana Freeway southbound Hay Street to Mill Point Road, then Canning Highway with no delays, Graham Farm and Northbridge Tunnel or CBD. I'm Bruce Welsh on Perth's Traffic Leader, 6PR.
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5: David Mundy joining me in the studio for another 9 minutes. If you'd like to speak to him, 133-882. Docker supporters, get on board. They are going gangbusters as they head towards their bye. In fact, they're in the bye. And then Thursday week, it is the Cats Optus Stadium. You'll hear that game on 882 6PR. Let's go to the phones. Claire is in Maylands. Hello, Claire. Welcome.
6: Hi. First of all, Dave, love your work. Really miss having you in the team. Shame you're missing all of this.
5: Thank you,
6: I just
5: Claire.
6: Wanted to make a comment. So I've been listening to a lot of the commentary, and before we destroyed a team last Saturday, everybody was saying that we weren't legit because we hadn't destroyed a team, and now we have. Now they're saying that we're peaking too early. So I'd actually be really interested in finding out from Dave in particular, what is the goal? Like, are we peaking too early, or am I just getting gaslit here? That'd be lovely to hear what your comments would be to that. Thanks.
7: Oh, thank you, Claire. Thank you for the love and thank you for the call. I think it ultimately speaks to the fact that Fremantle haven't won a premiership before and haven't been ultimately successful in September. And so the level of, I guess, trust from the broader football fraternity is not there. I have an immense amount of trust in this resilient Fremantle outfit right now. And so I think that there's always going to be like the next thing that they have to do until ultimately they go on and win the win a premiership. And whether that's this year or next year or in 10 years time, once they've kind of ticked that box, then I think some of these like ongoing moving the goalposts, so to speak, kind of conversations won't be there. But in terms of how they're going right now and are they peaking too early, I don't know. Time will tell. I don't think so. I'd much rather be playing like they are than almost anybody else in the competition, to be frank, right now. And although they can't win it in June, you can definitely lose it in June, and they're doing everything right. So I had a nice chat to a Fremantle supporter yesterday, actually, around my junior football commitments, and they said, as a Fremantle fan, it's not their job to keep a lid on it, right? So get along, hype it up.
5: Knock your socks off.
7: Get caught up in the emotion of it. Like, put all your hopes and dreams out there to the universe, and hopefully they get repaid. And if they don't, it'll hurt for a little while, but we'll move on, and that's what football's all about.
5: Exactly. Just to sum it up, if you're a Docker supporter, I'm just going to go into Al Davis, legendary Raiders coach in the NFL. Three words. Just win, baby.
7: Yeah.
5: Just win. Yep. Just keep winning. And that's all you can do. And if you don't, and you're going to lose one along the way, I think enjoy it and don't overanalyze whether you haven't put teams away, whether you're peaking too early. I tell you what, it's a better alternative than scratching around looking for a wild card spot.
7: No, absolutely. 100% accurate. And from WA to being at that pointy end of the ladder is so, so important. But the other one that I've heard a fair bit as well is picking the eyes out of the teams have beaten, like beat the Western Bulldogs, but they were beaten up. And Brisbane not on top of their game and all that kind of stuff. So just enjoy the ride, get caught up in the hype. Tell all your friends about it. Wear purple everywhere. It's going to be good.
5: So big games coming up. As I mentioned, the Cats on Thursday week, the Swans not far away. Docker supporters, enjoy the ride because they don't come around all that often. It's 5 to 7, Mark Reddings and David Mundy here for Western CPAP, 17 degrees in town. We'll get one more check of the roads before the 7 o'clock news with Bruce Welsh.
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8: Just dealing with that crash on the Mitchell Freeway southbound at Mounts Bay Road in Perth CBD. The right-hand lane is blocked there, but not really causing any traffic delays at the moment. I'm Bruce Welsh on Perth's traffic leader. Thank you very much. 6PR.
9: Could a mullet with tightly tapered sides reduce wind resistance, allowing for faster acceleration off the mark? Now that's something to think about. Tab Touch. 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
10: Welcome back to the show. Just over 90 seconds before David Mundy departs on his Monday evening and heads home to the family. Hi, Skeet. This may be a bit of a silly question, never from you, Aileen, but I wonder if Dean can comment. Now, he has left the building on whether the introduction of the ARC has overall actually made umpiring easier or just added extra stress with the extra scrutiny making decisions harder. I'm assuming knowing howlers will be detected is a good thing. So has the ARC made life tougher for umpires? It's certainly for goal umpires. Yeah. It means I think they're less likely to be definitive in their decision making.
11: Well, and the other one actually I noticed on the weekend was when they're discussing the last touch out of bounds, they all get together and they're having a bit of a chat, but it's like they're just killing time until someone says in their ear, oh, it's not, just throw it in, you know. So it doesn't make umpiring harder. I think across sports, absolutely it does. Yeah, because I think they're worried about it more. I'm thinking about cricket and even in soccer. Like, I think they're worried about it. And so if they're not sure or they think it's not out or not a point or whatever, they'll just refer it because they don't want to be caught out on getting a wrong decision. But I think what the technology is there for is to capture the absolute howler when it's so obvious that maybe the umpire, you know, whatever they're doing has just missed it. So I'd like to revert to that and still accept errors in umpiring as much as we can.
10: Technology we think is here to stay, but there are plenty of people who are frustrated by what it is producing. Hey, Barry, we've got a good one Thursday night. We've got the Bulldogs and the Crows. You'll be joining us for that.
11: Can't wait. We've been very lucky this year.
10: We've had some good Thursday night ones. Let's hope that continues on Thursday. It's coming up to 7 o'clock. This is Sports Today. David Mundy, thanks to Western CPAP.
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12: Good evening, I'm Jamel Wells. The death toll from an earthquake in the southern Philippines has risen to at least 19. The quake triggered tsunami alerts in the Philippines, Indonesia, Japan and Australia, with some cancelled hours later. At least 134 people are injured. The federal government says its falling approval ratings are the result of making difficult decisions. The latest news poll shows core support for One Nation has risen to 31%. 31%, ahead of Labor on 30 and the Coalition on 18. The result marks the second consecutive survey where the minor party has polled higher than the government. Senior Minister Pat Conroy says the data won't change Labor's agenda.
0: We're focused on the national interest and making the hard decisions. We're not in it to be popular and get short-term sugar boosts. What we won't do is surrender to One Nation.
12: A report by the Menzies Research Centre is calling for the Australian school curriculum to be overhauled. The think tank argues the current system is overly politicised and has led to a decline in reading, maths and science results since 2000. Report author Dr. Kevin Donnelly says it's time for a change.
13: Over that time, the curriculum has been dumbed down, very substandard. It's very crowded. Primary school teachers find it impossible to teach. And it's bureaucratic. It really needs a dramatic overhaul. Otherwise, it should be scrapped.
12: A Queensland childcare centre has been fined $15,000 for losing a child. The 23-month-old slipped away from Alex Hill's early education staff on a bush excursion. The child was wandering unsupervised for over 20 minutes until found by a member of the public. Australians are mourning the loss of renowned pathologist Professor Richard Scollier, who's died at 59. The former Australian of the Year fought an aggressive form of brain cancer for years, despite being given just months to live. Gail O'Brien from the Chris O'Brien Lifehouse says he was an inspiration.
14: He and I and Katie became very good friends, and yes, it's a great loss, but he's really done so much for the public.
12: The West Australian government will give a rebate for a new wearable with the world's only technology proven to deter sharks. Residents will get a $200 rebate towards the SOS Freedom 8 shark deterrent, which sells for around $900. There have been two recent fatal shark attacks in the state. In finance, one Australian dollar buying around 70 US cents.
1: With the 6PR app, you have the power of 6PR in the palm of your hand. So add it to your phone now. Perth 6PR.
12: A penalty in the 76th minute has given Canterbury a 14-12 win over Parramatta in the King's Birthday NRL clash. Eels hooker Talon De Silva was penalised for a high tackle on Bulldogs 5-8 Matt Burton as Canterbury pushed for an equaliser. The Bulldogs' Max King says it was close.
15: Yeah, it should be a bit tight there at the end, but yeah, just get the good to get the result.
12: In the AFL, Melbourne beat Collingwood by 8 points at the MCG, the result overshadowed by a neck injury to Demons forward Brodie Miocek. Leading sports doctor Peter Larkin says he'll undergo tests in hospital.
16: He is moving both arms. He has been communicating with the club doctor at Melbourne. So it doesn't mean he hasn't got a crack in his vertebrae in his neck. It doesn't mean he hasn't got bruising in the spine. There's a lot of things, steps to go after this.
12: Australia's won the Women's Rugby Sevens World Championship, beating New Zealand in the final. That's news and sport.
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19: Looking good out there now. We are accident incident breakdown free. The Mitchell Freeway flowing well. Kwinana Freeway, no delays. Graham Farmer, Northbridge Tunnel, Reed Row and Tonkin. Good run across the Narrows and Causeway in and out of the CBD and no reported delays throughout the metro area. Keep in mind though, Row Highway closed. Nightly roadworks northbound at Welshpool Road East in East Kennington tonight from 10 p.m. till 4 a.m. tomorrow. I'm Bruce Welsh on Perth's traffic leader, 6PR.
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24: Possible showers overnight, getting down to 10 degrees. Tomorrow, the high chance of showers and a top of around 17. Looking further ahead, Wednesday, a shower or two, 18. Thursday, partly cloudy with possible showers and a top of 18. Friday, showers easing and a top of 16. Showers forecast for Saturday with a top of 19 degrees. And more showers forecast for Sunday, again 19. This is Perth's 6PR.
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10: Welcome back to the second hour of the show, 133-882, if you'd like to jump on board. Big hour coming your way as well, because having spoken to Dean Margetts, the 377-game umpiring veteran, this hour we're going to touch base with Brandon Stasevich, who has just completed his first AFL game for the West Coast Eagles in that six-point loss to Port Adelaide at the weekend. He, we hope, has emerged unscathed after having a long time out with a calf injury. And Luke Ryan, who has had a very good 2026. In fact, I was reminded at the weekend that given that he missed the first game of the season against the Cats, he is unbeaten as a player this year so far, which is a nice little tap on the shoulder to tell him he's going really well, and so do the rest of his team there. Foreman's Four also touching on some AFL numbers and plenty of sport around the world, including the French Open tennis and a pole vaulting name that will resonate with so many of you who follow athletics. On the SMS, 133-882 and 0487-999-882 on the SMS, John from Melville says, I booked my grand final flights Saturday morning before the North game, thinking I'll jinx us. How wrong I was. It's our year. We won't lose a game for 2026. 13 more wins in a row and we'll be premiers, says John of Melville. I love that confidence. I love the positivity. And you're right, if you break it down, 13 more wins and you've got a trophy cabinet with a premiership in there. That's a fair assessment and pretty simplified, but that's how it rolls. Apart from everything else, the Herald Sun tonight, through John Ralph, is reporting that Gold Coast has offered young star Jed Walter, originally from WA, a monster five-year deal worth $5 million, as Ben King apparently is balking at signing a new two-year deal at the Gold Coast Suns. Suns have handed Walter an upgraded long-term contract. Now you've got teams like Carlton, Essendon, Collingwood, Adelaide, maybe even West Coast as well, potentially, who are looking at getting another key forward into the mix. Essendon did meet Walter on the day that Brad Scott was sacked, and Collingwood are believed to be prepared to offer as much as $1.1 million a season. So the story around Jed Walter very much determined on whether Ben King stays at the Gold Coast Suns. It's a moving feast up there, but there's no question King is the key to whether Walter stays. And if he does, then that'll be a double boost for the Gold Coast Suns, who are going through a couple of tricky moments in the AFL season, beaten convincingly at the weekend and trying to reignite their chances of making a run at the top four. Other players of interest up on the Gold Coast, Charlie Ballard is apparently in the sights of Collingwood as well. So some of the mid-season trade talk, we know that Bailey Humphrey and Zach Merritt, names that are being mentioned in dispatches. Merritt, of course, still trying to get to Hawthorn. That most likely will have to take place at the end of this season. And who knows, Gold Coast, will they be able to keep Bailey Humphrey as he explores his options south of the border? 1-833-882-0487-999-882. Of course, this weekend we will witness the Socceroos in action, their first World Cup outing against Turkey, and they will be in action at midday on Sunday, which is perfect timing if you want to watch the Socceroos in action. And we are hoping to have Mark Bosic on the show tomorrow. He has injured himself, unfortunately not going to the World Cup now after, I think, requiring surgery on a torn quad. That was after being involved in a soccer celebrity showdown at Star City in Sydney. And as a result of that, he's had to undergo surgery and not heading to the World Cup. But hopefully that will come tomorrow. After this, Brandon Stasevich will join us from the West Coast Eagles. He's back in action to talk about his comeback and his first game for the new club.
3: Hungry Jack's is bringing home the bacon. The OG Baconator. Flame-grilled Aussie beef. Sizzling bacon on bacon on bacon on more bacon. Oh, the Baconator range. The burgers are better at Hungry Jack's.
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10: Welcome back to Sports Today. It is Players Night. We begin with the West Coast Eagles, who went down by 6 points to Port Adelaide on Saturday night. And Brandon Stasevich joins us on the line. Brandon, welcome.
13: Cheers, thank you.
10: Nice to get back out onto a football field and playing in the AFL, I'm guessing.
13: Absolutely, it was. Yeah, really, really enjoyed it. It was a good week, a fun week. Debuting for another club is pretty special. Memories for life.
10: In the rooms, you had some family, was it? They had a couple of photos. So it was not that you're a rookie by any means, but it must have felt like it was a debut. Were the nerves akin to playing your first game?
13: A little bit, maybe not as bad, but, yeah, it was certainly probably a bit of extra nerves on top of the
0: standard nerves you get for a game of footy. So, it was good to share that moment pre-game with family at the jump presentation. And then, the nerves were... It was a long wait for the 6:15 kickoff, so the nerves hung around for most of the day.
10: 13 disposals for the night. How do you reflect on your first up effort? Getting through was the number one priority.
0: So obviously I got through and it felt good, and pretty sharp out there most of the time. But shook a bit of rust off with a few things, but it felt good to be out there again. And better, the legs will be better for it, and hopefully I can run out the game a bit better this weekend and the coming weeks.
10: It feels like a missed opportunity for the Eagles, particularly in the last quarter when you asked so many questions. You had 19 inside 50s to 8, but you still couldn't put them away.
0: So we did a lot of things right in that last quarter, and just couldn't really get bang for buck going inside 50 and converting all the territory and time in front half we had. So it was a bit disappointing, but a lot of good things to take away from that. Disappointing when the game's that close not to capitalise and get ourselves a win when we looked pretty close at the end there.
10: Several players had chances. Job Shanahan, Tom Cole, despite kicking a goal, missed a shot. But I guess the focus has been on Jake Waterman, who, when you look at his opportunities, his numbers, he clearly is getting into the right position and getting opportunities to hit the scoreboard. 3 goals at the weekend, but he looked a shattered man at full time.
0: Yeah, Jagus was pretty disappointed, but he's a big part of the footy club and the team, and his leadership up there is invaluable. So he's going to get plenty of chances over the rest of his career and the rest of the season, and he put the work in to get it right, and he still kicked 3 on the night, which is a pretty good effort. And tidy up a few things, and he'll be right going forward.
10: I know you're not a forward, but does it look to you like it's a confidence element for him, or more a little technical tweak that's required?
0: I think it is probably a confidence thing now. I think he's a lovely kick of the footy, and I guess when you're sort of going through a rough patch with goal kicking, and you can relate it to sort of any sport, you tend to overthink things and get a bit, tight and a bit nervous. Not as relaxed when you're going through your routine. So I think, he'll be working on those things, and, he's got the support of everyone at the footy club. He's obviously an incredibly good player for us. So, hopefully things will work out for Jake and he put the work in.
10: When you say put the work in, I suppose the question is, how much goal kicking would you do in this situation? Is it a case simply of maybe just letting Jake have a day or two away from him? He looks like a bloke that would probably have 100 shots when he's down on confidence to try and work himself back into it. I'm not sure that's always the right answer. Is there a happy medium you can strike at training where you don't put yourself through the mire by kicking at goal for hour after hour if you're allowed to?
0: Yeah, I think obviously quality over quantity, I think, is certainly comes into play here. You don't want to kick your leg off, but and I think the confidence is the main thing. You want to see a few go through, and being able to get some good reps in rather than kicking 200, 300 footies during the week is probably going to be better for him, I reckon.
10: Other end of the ground, really sad to see Ruben Jimby limp off the field. He still ran off, but it was limping clearly. And the docs will have their say as to whether he needs surgery on that thigh. It's a terrible blow, irrespective. Even a lower grade quad's going to be a few weeks, you'd think.
0: Yeah, so he looks like he's done a pretty good job of it. And I think the club just released, so he's not going to get surgery. They've advised he doesn't require it. So I guess that'll give him a bit of a clearer picture of what the return to play is like. So, obviously devastated for Ruben. He's had an incredible year so far and been really important to, our back half. But, we need a few guys to step up and take over the role. And, devastated for Ruben. But, be back bigger and stronger.
10: First time you've played alongside him on game day, what were the qualities that you noticed before he went off injured? Because I know training is one thing, but he's just a beast mode when he gets going. And Mitch Georgiades, obviously, amongst other key forwards that he's had the job on this year, he just gives it 110%.
0: Yeah, absolutely. It's pretty impressive to watch him go about it. And yeah, he's obviously really hard to play against. Gets a pretty tough job each week on some pretty important forwards in the game. And he does pretty well most weeks and wins and has, you know, most of his contests. And I think, yeah, the growth with him this year, he's been able to not just spoil or you know, stop his opponent from marking, but he's been really good at coming off and taking intercept marks as well and get us going back the other way. So, that was certainly a growth in his game. And, yeah, it was nice to share the field with him for a little bit out there on the weekend.
10: Tom McCarthy, 31 disposals, again, continues to develop as an AFL player. And Tim Kelly, you may not be aware before you arrived at the club, but even this year, he is a bit of a whipping boy for some Eagle supporters. But I think his season's been excellent, 26 disposals, back being the midfielder that we know he can be. And with him up and running, your side looks so much better.
0: Yeah, absolutely. He's been really important for us over the course of the year. And yeah, I think, the way he's gone about it this year, he's a pretty quiet guy and sort of keeps himself. But he's really, I think his attitude across even pre-season and the first half of the year was really impressive. And he's always sort of trying to get better and work on things. And he's really playing an important role for us at the moment, that's for sure.
10: North Melbourne on Saturday, you beat them earlier in the season. This is their home game, but it's the same venue. They'll be smarting after going down by 124 points at the weekend. They're a better side than that.
0: Yeah, absolutely. We're expecting them to come out pretty hot. Every footballer's got an enormous amount of pride, and no doubt Clarko will get them revved up and ready to bounce back. So, yeah, we're expecting a response from them this week.
10: And from a Waffle perspective, albeit you probably didn't see the game at the weekend, if you did, you would have noticed Tom Gross playing as a forward more, four goals next to his name, Terrell Dewar with two, and Matty Owies a couple, Jack Williams. So not only you've got some players knocking on the door, Matt Flynn played one of the better games in recent times for him, but they beat Claremont. So having a team that's competitive and players in format side of your AFL side is, I'm sure, pretty important for Andrew McCulter.
0: Yeah, absolutely. Obviously, it gives him maybe a few headaches, but probably some good ones, at the selection table. And a lot of those guys have been playing good footy for a number of weeks now. And you said Tom Gross played a little bit of a different role and went forward and he sort of stopped the guy he was on from influencing the game a lot and was able to kick a few going back the other way. So, it'll be squad depth is a big thing, and we've got a lot of guys who are playing good footy at the moment, putting pressure on guys in the AFL squad.
10: What did Andrew McCulter, going back to last Saturday night, how positive or otherwise was he in the rooms afterwards?
0: Disappointed. I think the whole room sort of felt that. We actually wanted to win the game, but obviously he touched on things that we did really well, and we gave ourselves an opportunity to win the game. And I think we had to give credit to Port Adelaide. Their pressure was elite throughout the whole game, and we didn't adjust or didn't play that too well in the first half, but then obviously come out in the third and then the last and sort of flip the script a little bit. So that was really pleasing, and it was just tidying up a few little things that might give us a better chance next time we're in that position.
10: Well, you get the chance on Saturday against North Melbourne, the Kangaroos, back in Perth for the second time this season you're playing them. But the first time for you, get through training safely, go well on Saturday, Stars, and let's hopefully have a positive chat next Monday on Sports Today.
0: Appreciate it, mate. Thank you.
10: Brandon Stasevich joining us from the West Coast Eagles. Up next, we're heading to the Fremantle Dockers. They're having a bye, but they are flying at the top of the AFL Premiership table. This is Sports Today.
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10: Great to have your company, Sports Today, Players Night. We've heard from Brandon Starcevic. Now it's time to chat to Luke Ryan, who, to my knowledge, is unbeaten as a player in season 2026, having missed game one against the Cats. Lukey, welcome.
19: Sweet, how are you going?
10: Really well. What have you done on your mini break thus far?
19: Not too much. I had a few beers after the game, celebrated with two of the boys, which was pretty nice, and just chilled yesterday and today, so it's good. Good mental break and physical break.
10: Many of the boys go down south. Any maybe go east, or is it pretty much stay relatively close to home?
19: A few boys went down south. I think a few went to Melbourne, so no, it's good. Well deserved for the boys. We're pretty sore at the moment, but good 4 days off, so we're looking forward to it.
10: Now, post-game, just after 3 o'clock on Saturday, David Mundy, Lee Spur and myself were talking about what the boys might get up to during the short time you have away from the club. And this is what Lee Spur, former Docker, had to say about you and maybe what your social activities might be compared to.
20: Now, I'm not saying Lukey Ryan is Dennis Rodman, but what I'm saying is Lukey Ryan a bit like the, you know, if you try and make him live in a monastery, his football actually doesn't go there. You've got to let him be Lukey Ryan who he is. He likes having a couple of beers here and there, yeah. You know, responsibly, healthy. Of course.
10: Yeah. That's brilliant because at 3:03, I can then go back on Monday. If we can get hold of him for our segment, I'm going to put this. Lee Spur compared you, Luke, to Dennis Rodman. He was a lunatic. Yes. Yeah, so anyway, you sound like you're pretty calm and composed, Lurky, but I say that in jest, but you do need to have a bit of downtime. You're only human.
19: Yeah, exactly. I'm not definitely not compared to Dennis Rodman. I don't reckon Jay would let me go to Vegas. But, I might have to ask you next time. But yeah, had a few Saturdays, good fun. In the rooms is probably the best fun to have a few beers, and I think we hit the town. When was it? Saturday night, so it was good.
10: The town, you mean Bunbury or Perth?
19: Fremantle.
10: Oh, brilliant. Okay, let's get away from the nightlife activities and the performance on Saturday. Your biggest winning margin, you kicked 19 goals in a row. I'm sure you found it hard to believe that the goals were coming so quickly and so readily.
19: Oh, yeah, it was unbelievable. I couldn't, I didn't know they didn't kick a goal after the second quarter. And, yeah, our boys are just winning it from the middle and doing their thing. So, made our job a lot easier. So, yeah, it was a good win and probably the best I've pulled up after a game, which is good.
10: The 9-goal second quarter blitz. So the game was effectively over at half time. We talked about through the course of this year, Jay are looking to get the full complement of minutes from your side. That has to be nigh on close to the most complete performance from start to finish.
19: Yeah, I reckon it is. JL actually, you know, he does 120 minutes. He wrote down 119 and a half or something like that. He wasn't too happy with 30 seconds of the game, but, it was one of our best performances of the year and for a long time. So, they come out firing early north, which we expected, and we just took over from the game there. We had it going all our way. So, it was pretty good.
10: Confidence levels must be extremely strong amongst the group, and you seem to be enjoying your footy because winning does that.
19: Yeah, definitely. Love playing when you win 11 in a row, but, yeah, it's just fun to be at the club and playing the way we're playing. It's a good brand of footy. It's nice. It's nice and easy sometimes with the way we set up the ground and defence, and it makes our job a lot easier. So, it's good fun at the moment.
10: Hayden Young returning after that bout of concussion, 23 disposals, 2 goals, just adds a bit of silk to your midfield, given you're missing Caleb Sarong, Matty Johnson's out, Brennan Cox, but you've got players to step up and fulfil those roles.
19: Yeah, definitely. He's a star. He makes a big difference, just the polish he's got, but he's also aerability and his strength as well. He's a real leader also. So, we're a much better team with him in it. So hopefully he plays the rest of the year and we can build nicely from there. And like you said, we've got a few players to come back as well, which is good.
10: Yeah, by the way, 12 straight wins for you, Lukey. So I know it gets hard to keep up with the tally, but you're in record territory already. Your forward line goes without saying. Your big three boys, Josh Tracy with 4, Paddy Voss with 4. You know that they hit the scoreboard regularly. Amos had some opportunities at the weekend. But then you find Sam Sapkowski bob up with 3. And Luke Jackson just doing what he does, rolling out of the middle and kicking goals for fun.
19: Yeah, the boys are playing well in front of the ball, aren't they? Switter played well. Dudley's doing his thing as well. Bolts is just Bolts. And then Switter's obviously one of our biggest leaders down the forward line, and he's always doing the selfless roles as well, like the singing out, all the stuff you don't see on the TV, but we see internally. And for him to kick a few snags is always nice, and the boys are complimenting each other really good down there.
10: When you talk about some of those records that you created, it was Fremantle's highest first-half score in more than 11 years and also the third consecutive game in which the Kangaroos conceded 75 or more points by half-time. So the match was effectively over. I did notice you wandering out of defence. How many bounces did you have?
19: I don't know. I didn't know what I was doing there. I never had so much time and space on the ground in my life. They weren't pressing. I'm hearing blokes call for the ball, blokes run. I literally shit myself in the middle of the ground and gave Knuckle a bit of a hospital handball and set him up, but lucky he got away from it because I reckon it would have went back for a goal.
10: Exactly. Well, the actual atmosphere in Bunbury, it was obviously a great day for footy. The deck looked sensational. You happy to go back there if you get the chance?
19: If we play like that every time, yeah, I'm more than happy to change our ground from Optus to there. So. But no, it was a real good experience to get that local footy experience, and the crowd loved it. The supporters were loud for both teams, obviously North in the first half. But it was a good experience. We loved it. The ground was beautiful, like one of the best grounds I've played on. So
3: credit to them. And yeah, but it was good fun.
10: What about Justin post-game? He's always pretty level-headed with whatever's happening, but was there a sense, okay, reset, have a couple of days break? Was he content, obviously, with where you're at? What was the overall message?
3: It was good. But he said enjoy it. But he also gave shout-out to the staff and the physios and the coaches. Like, we had a lot of six-day breaks, five-day breaks, and the work they do doesn't go unnoticed. So got around them and then just said, yeah, just enjoy it. Enjoy your next couple of days, but get ready for you've got to do your run on Tuesday. But we get treated like men, so he said act like men. So I think the boys are doing it really well, and we're ready to. We just want to come out. I think after the buys, we haven't been too good, so we've got to have a fair session on Saturday, and just pretty stock standard. Really, we want to keep that 1-0 mindset. So second half of the season is going to be. We've got a big month coming up, but we're looking forward to it.
10: Your body entering the bye, did it come at a nice time just to give the legs a rest?
3: Oh, yeah, definitely. I've got something going on with my knee at the moment. Every time I land on it, a bit like hockey, every time I land on it, it hurts. But, 4 days off now. Relax a little bit, do a nice run tomorrow. And then, freshen the legs up and get cracking in Saturday.
10: Look, you're playing some super footy. We know there's players to come back in, but your waffle team's going reasonably well. Jeremy Sharp kicked one of the goals of the year on the weekend. And Sean Darcy still building, 28 hit-outs, 21 disposals, putting pressure on the big Texan.
3: Yeah, definitely. The boys are playing really well down there. Everyone's putting pressure on spots. That's why it's so good at the moment. And then you've got boys coming back from injury. So you want to be playing good footy because anyone can come in at any time, and we know if they do come in, they're going to do a role, an outstanding role as well. So, Sharpie could be winning the Sandover for all I know. He's playing some unbelievable footy. So, it's good that we've got a healthy list, and it's good that we've got a lot of pressure for spots.
10: Now, lots of us in the media and those footy fans will be right across this. I'm sure deep down you've got an idea of the lay of the land because yourselves and the Sydney Swans 1 and 2, you're 14 points clear of Hawthorn in third spot. So that's effectively a 4-game break. You need a top 2 finish. As we know from WA, it makes life a lot easier, but I'm sure the players will be aware of where you sit in that sense.
3: We know where we sit on the ladder, Like I said, it's only halfway through. There's so much more footy to be played, and we've got a big month coming up. So anyone can beat anyone on any given day. So I'm not going to sit back and relax. We've got a lot of work to do, and we're building nicely. But, some good teams out there, and we have to keep playing our best. So, we've got to lock in for the second half of the year.
10: I guess, though, there is this opportunity now. It doesn't come too often where you set yourself up so well at the start of a season or halfway through a season. You can, look towards something special if it all plays out. Given you're a racing man like myself, we're only probably 1,600 metres into the 3,200 of a Melbourne Cup.
3: Yeah, I know. You don't want to go too early, do you? you can always. It's impossible to not hear it or just avoid it. Obviously, there's a lot of talk going around, but yeah, our focus at the moment is just playing four quarters of our free footy, and if we can do like what we did on the weekend, we can take it up to anyone. We know that. So, but it's about playing like that pretty much every week because we've only done it once out of 12, 13 weeks. So we've got a lot to work on, but it is exciting times, and our fans should be, up and about, which they deserve to be. And we're at a good place at the moment, but we're not content, that's for sure.
10: And not sure how much footy you watched at the weekend. Probably not a lot, but I think 6 games or thereabouts decided by 8 points or less. Your game was the outlier. It's a tight competition, Lurkey. Did you catch much of the MCG match today when Melbourne came home to knock over the Pies?
3: Because I ran with Collingwood, man. I did watch that game. Cozzy Pickett's not a bad player, eh? it's some good games at the moment. It's so tight. Every game is a big game now. And it's good for AFL fans to be watching. Even if you're not an AFL fan, there's some good games out there. And I feel like all the stars are playing like really well and putting on shows, which is good. So, I think footy's in a good place.
10: Love your work, Lukey. Always great to catch up. Back to work in some respect tomorrow and then a bye weekend, although you're training. And then, of course, it all starts to get very real because the following Thursday, can't wait for this, and we'll talk to you next week about it, but the Dockers in what's going to be an absolute blockbuster is against, and I'll look ahead to Thursday night footy against the Cats. That's one to look forward to. We'll speak to you then, Lukey. Enjoy the time between now and then. And once again, thanks for your time.
3: Cheers, Keith. Speak to you then.
10: Sports Today, Luke Ryan, our special guest alongside Brandon Stasevich. Up next, Mark Foreman. 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
10: Welcome back to Sport Today. The players have had their say, Brandon Stasevich and Luke Ryan, as we welcome Mark Foreman into the studio for Foreman's Four. Fours, welcome.
28: Evening, Skate. Hello. What a round of footy that was.
10: Did you make it safely back from Bunbury? A lot of traffic, I found, particularly entering back to Perth. Not sure why.
28: Well, actually, so there was, I got stitched up. I think I left a little bit later than you did, and it always seems to be the way. There was a massive accident, and it was blocking the middle lane. This was on Leach, like it was on the Kwinana, but it was just right under the Leach Highway overpass. It was at a standstill Saturday night, so that was a pain in the butt. And then on the way up in the morning, I was stuck behind a gigantic tractor digger, which they were transporting. So it wasn't ideal on the roads, but what more would you rather be doing than covering the footy? And it was a beautiful day for
10: it. In fact,
28: too.
10: It was a great atmosphere, beautiful deck. I reckon Hans Oval is a really good spot for footy.
28: Oh, yeah.
10: In a regional sense, it's outstanding.
28: 100%. You know, we heard Luke tonight speak about how good the ground was. I, you know, chatted to him on Saturday as well. They were all pretty keen on it. So that was great. Getting into it, Skate, I'm actually not going to spend too long because there's so much sport going on around the world. But as always on a Monday, some of the things I did want to chat about. Now, we've kind of alluded to this throughout the night, but to put it plain and simple, round 13, the one that has just passed, is the first time in the history of our game which kind of surprises me, that six games were decided by single figure margins. So six of the seven games, all 8 points or less, which is pretty extraordinary. Given the history of the game, but what a round of footy it was. One that just keeps baffling us is Josh Fraser, the honeymoon phrase, as it's been coined. That is the first time ever that a caretaker coach has gone 4-0, which does make sense because a caretaker coach only comes in under duress when a club's under duress. So first time ever that's happened. And I'll finish with this, and some may have heard it on Saturday, but I think the fanatical Freo supporters will sort of think, wow, that Josh Tracy has just surpassed or overtaken Tony Modra on the Fremantle goals, all-time goals kicked for the club. So a heck of a name for Josh Tracy to overtake in what is a very embryonic career. Who knows where he could go? He's certainly going to be top 10, top 5 maybe even, but isn't he playing well?
10: So you said going past Tony Modra, so that puts him in, what, 12th spot, you said?
28: He's in 12th now, yes. Yeah, and next in his sights, who do you reckon that is? Have a guess. It is somebody we know very, very well here. In fact, you might have even spoken to him over an hour ago.
10: Okay, testing my memory. A small forward? No.
28: The greatest ever. Well, actually, that's debatable. Who played the most ever games for the Fremantle Dockers?
10: David Mundy.
28: Is number 11, so he's next.
10: I'm thinking forwards.
28: Yeah, you know, I know, yeah. And that's absolutely understandable. But he is Dave's next, so I mentioned that to him, and there you go.
10: He went, who cares?
28: Yeah, exactly. Sport from around the globe. Now, this is a heck of a place to start. I am, just so keen to share this story because it's one of the biggest sporting upsets of the year, to be honest, and you can't understate what's happened here. So Mondo Duplantis, he's the greatest ever pole vaulter we've seen. He, until over the weekend...
10: I thought you were talking about Sergei Bubka, but that's going back too far, is it?
28: Well, he's overtaken far past Sergei Bubka, and just continues to go from strength to strength. So Mondo Duplantis has won 40 events in a row. He's broken the world record 15 consecutive times. So the best 15 heights in the history of the sport belong to him. Nobody can get close until the weekend. So after 3 years, Mondo Duplantis has been beaten by our very own Curtis Marshall. So the boy from Perth, well, look, he was born in Adelaide, but we absolutely take him. He's a great fella too. I've been fortunate to get to know him. He's a very good friend of Mondo's. So they're good friends, sometimes training partners. But Curtis Marshall is the first one in 41 events to beat Mondo Duplantis, the greatest that has ever been. So heck of a time. It's Curtis Marshall's first ever Diamond League victory, which does bring with it a fair bit of financial reward as well, which is important for a sport like pole vault, because when you're not Mondo or when you're not Nina Kennedy, when you're not, you know, Gout or Usain Bolt, it is quite hard to make a cut. So really important for Curtis as well. A great win in the Diamond League.
10: Nice work. So we begin with some athletics.
28: Yeah.
10: Now?
28: Tennis.
10: Of course. French Open?
28: Yes. So we had two new winners. Oh, in fact, you know what? I've forgotten. Here is a little bit of what Curtis had to say.
0: Watching every single one of the other guys fight it out for their lives, really. Like, we do this for a living. Like, it's war out there almost. And so we all want to win. Mondo's obviously the one that's going to probably win every single time, but it's really tough for us to go out there and put our bodies on the line. And, you know, in conditions like this, it's a little bit tough. And so, yeah, to come out on top, it's super special. And I'm just lucky to be the winner today.
28: So there you go. Curtis Marshall, it would be remiss not to have heard from the man himself. Yes, as we mentioned, the French Open, we had two new champions. In the women's, it was Mira Andreeva. She won in straight sets at just 19 years of age, which is quite extraordinary. She's the youngest French Open winner in the women's draw since Monica Seles back in 1992, so 34 years ago, which is a great win for her. And Alexander Zverev, the men's final was pretty impressive. It went to 5 sets.
10: Sometimes in sport, and Zverev, I believe that's his first
28: yep,
10: title.
28: That's his first one. Yep.
10: When Sinner falls away, when Alcaraz, there's injuries, sometimes you just got to take those moments when they come your way.
28: Well, much the same as Curtis Marshall, you know, you get this rare moment and window of opportunity, and that's what Zverev has done. So it's his fourth major final, and that is his first success. So he is a Grand Slam champion. He's the first German to win it as well since Boris Becker in 1996. which is pretty impressive for Germany. He's certainly a polarising character. He's had a very colourful off-court history. I won't delve into that, but what I will delve into are the comments that he made about what goes on in his head when he's walking onto court. Now, the first thing that comes to my mind is Ruckman, maybe in the AFL, maybe sometimes some full forwards, some full backs, but have a listen to this.
1: What do you think, like, when you go upstairs there, you know, when they announce the names of the players and everybody is so nervous? What do you think there?
2: Yeah, pure emptiness. There's absolutely nothing in my head. To be honest, though, we're athletes. Very few of us have anything in our head anyways. So sometimes it's easier to be stupid than not to think too much.
28: So there you go. Alexander Zverev, not much in his head, he reckons.
10: I think you can have a bit of fun at your own expense when you've won the French Open. But yes, I think he's playing the card there a fraction, but yeah, clearly he went in with tactics, but maybe just a clear head as opposed to nothing.
28: It was very funnily put. Sorry to all the ruckmen out there, or ruck women as well. Finishing off tonight's skate with a bit of a US sports wrap. So I'll do this quite quickly. The NBA

0: Garden. I don't know what cost the tickets would be, but I'm thinking in thousands and thousands of dollars, because this is a franchise, a club that has just had been bereft of success. President Donald Trump will be there, so even more of a spectacle.
1: Is he going?
0: Good, bad, or indifferent.
1: Yeah, right.
0: There's going to be lots of attention on Madison Square Garden tomorrow morning. It should be an amazing experience. If they win game three, it's going to be awfully tough for the Spurs.
1: Oh, yeah, yeah. Which, you know, this time tomorrow, I'll give you the update, of course. And I'll delve twice. Once to let you know how much tickets might be and how much the most expensive, et cetera, is, but also to see if, I'm sure it has happened, but teams that have come back from 3-0 down. So that's the basketball. The Stanley Cup is also going on. And Vegas, this has been extraordinary, Skeeter. Vegas leads 2-1. All three games have been a one-goal margin, including yesterday's, which went to double overtime. This is the most extraordinary great escape for Las Vegas. They led 4-0 in the third period. They conceded three goals in 39 seconds, and then they conceded the fourth for it to go to overtime. It went to double overtime, but they saved it.
2: That got stopped by Slavin. Theodore drive off the back wall, knocked in!
1: So they go 2-1 up against the Carolina Hurricanes. But how's that? Four goals up, and then it goes to overtime. Three goals in 39 seconds, which is just remarkable.
0: That's extraordinary. I mean, that feels like it's way above overs.
1: Oh, yeah, that's got to be some sort of record. And to finish it off, now, I showed you a video of this. Anybody that hasn't seen this, you absolutely must. Her name is Nelly Korda. She's won the Women's US Open. This is the golf. It's her second major title ever. But safe to say, Skeet, that this is probably the most nervy, win she's had, because to win it all, she had a 3-foot putt. Now, we are standing even further than 3 feet away, and we feel very close, to each other. 3 foot is not, it's not a great distance. In fact, you know what? Think of a half subway, a 6-inch, you know what? Don't do that. You all know what 3 foot is. It's not long. And she stood over a 3-foot putt. She must have been trembling. Have a listen to how it sounded.
3: And it's happened. It just curled in, but Nelly Korda has the greatest title in the game.
1: Now, the laughing, the giggling from the commentator probably suggests what happened, and the oohs and the ahs, but this ball, from only 3 feet, it did a full revolution
0: around
1: the cup.
0: It did the victory lap.
1: Oh, yes, it did the victory lap before it hit the bottom of the cup. And you should have seen Nelly Korda's face as well. She gave it the, oh, my God, that was very, very close. But she did sink it, and you know what? I would be equally, I am nervy over a putt to, I don't know, save triple bogey on a Sunday afternoon.
0: For a big tournament, that type of putt, even in that any range less than 2 or 3 metres, is comparable to stepping up, as we're about to see in the World Cup.
1: Yep.
0: There's going to be a penalty shootout somewhere, and being the striker, the pressure is on you. And that's the comparison I can make, and it's not something you want to jump into unless you have supreme confidence in your ability.
1: Oh, boy. Anyway, all's well that ends well for Nelly Korda. It did hit the bottom of the cup after doing a full revolution, and I encourage you. There's a super slow-mo of it, which you've seen. I showed you. If anybody wants to check that out, you really should, because it's well worth it. But she is the US Open Women's Champion.
0: Terrific work from you, Mark Foreman. Foreman's Four. He'll return tomorrow night. Speaking of which, we'll give you a preview of what's to come when Will Schofield joins me in the studio. This is Sports Today. Great to have your company as we roll towards the 8 o'clock news.
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6: His name is Ben Wyatt.
7: Thanks, lads. Very good of you.
6: Now, you stand up and about. 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
8: Welcome back to Sports Today. It has been a busy 2 hours to David Mundy and our special guest, Dean Margetts, talking all things umpiring and, of course, our players. Brandon Starcevic, his first game back in the AFL for the West Coast Eagles, albeit in a 6-point loss to Port Adelaide. And Luke Ryan, who's having a nice little breather after the Dockers inflicted a 124-point defeat on North Melbourne in Bunbury. So, to you, our listeners on 133-882 and 0487-999-882. If you'd like to listen back to any of those interviews, simply head to Sports Today 6PR, wherever you get your podcast. Tomorrow night, we're hoping to get Mark Bosnich, who's our regular on a Tuesday night, but he was also supposed to be leaving to go to the US for the World Cup, but he has come a cropper. We'll explain more tomorrow if we speak with him, but he's had to undergo surgery on a torn thigh while he was engaged in a celebrity penalty shootout at the Star Casino in Sydney. But that is unfortunately the story for Boz, missing the World Cup, but hopefully we can catch up with him to discuss the Socceroos, who begin their campaign on Sunday at midday. And also Sue Gordian, a pioneer in netball. She'll have a view on her wonderful achievement as part of the King's Birthday Honours list, and also the West Coast Fever as they charge towards the finals again. Once again, it'll be Will Schofield in the chair with me tomorrow night. Plenty of banter and discussion about all things sport. A big thank you to our team in here, Mark Foreman, to Ethan and to Brucey Welsh. It's coming up to 8 o'clock, news time, 6PR. Have a great night.
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9: Good evening, I'm Jamel Wells. One Nation leader Pauline Hanson says Victoria's Premier Jacinta Allen has bigger problems to worry about than a billboard. Trucks have been seen in Melbourne featuring a photo of Jacinta Allen wearing a witch's hat with the slogan "Ditch the Witch." The Prime Minister says the slogan is sexist and unacceptable. Senator Hanson has told Sky News Ms. Allen needs to deal with it.
10: Besides Jacinta, I'll tell you something. I've heard on the grapevine you won't be there in a couple of weeks' time. I think they're ready to move you on. She'll be dethroned. You don't worry about the billboard anymore. It'll be blank because you won't have your photo up there. You'll be gone.
9: US President Donald Trump says he's told Israel and Iran to stop shooting after the countries attacked each other's territory for the first time since an April ceasefire. Israel has carried out airstrikes in western and central Iran after Iran fired missiles at northern Israel. Police are searching for a group of men who broke into a Western Sydney home, leaving a 22-year-old man with serious hand injuries. A baby was among four people inside when four men entered the Merrylands home overnight. Chief Inspector Rick Ager says the men were last seen in a silver sedan going towards Richmond Road.
11: Police are seeking community assistance, any dash cam footage or any knowledge of this incident. If they could contact 1-800-333-000.
9: A 41-year-old Perth paediatrician accused of sexually assaulting a patient remains in custody with more charges flagged. Another eight potential victims have been identified after police reviewed footage from a hidden camera in the doctor's consulting room. Queensland residents could face a rate increase after the federal government proposed changes to disaster recovery funding. Currently, the Commonwealth covers 64%, but that could change to a 50-50 federal and state government split. Local Government Association spokesperson Alison Smith says councils may be forced to pass on the cost.
12: The pressure on councils is huge because they're hardly in a position to be out there generating money. The biggest source of funding really comes in via rate. No council wants to have to put up rate because the federal government is not paying its fair share.
9: And acclaimed melanoma expert and former Australian of the Year, Professor Richard Scollier, will be given a state funeral. The 59-year-old has died after years defying the odds against a terminal brain cancer diagnosis with a treatment he and a colleague designed. In finance, one Australian dollar buying around 70 US cents.
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9: Canterbury has won a thriller over Parramatta to end round 14 of the NRL. Andrew Lucas reports.
13: The Bulldogs have claimed a dramatic 14-12 win over the Eels in the annual King's Birthday Clash at Accor Stadium. It took 48 minutes for the first points of the game when Sitili Tupanua barged over for the Dogs, who went back-to-back. But the Eels levelled it up at 12-all in the 63rd minute. And in the dying minutes, a clutch penalty goal from captain Stephen Crichton was the difference in front of almost 38,000 fans. Andrew Lucas at Accor Stadium.
9: In the AFL, Melbourne beat Collingwood 83-75 at the MCG. Cozzy Pickett, who booted three goals, including the sealer in the dying seconds, received the Neil Danaher Trophy for Best on Ground. You're up to date. That's the latest news and sport.
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9: Possible showers overnight, getting down to 10 degrees. Tomorrow, the high chance of showers and a top of around 17. Looking further ahead, Wednesday, a shower or two, 18. Thursday, partly cloudy with possible showers and a top of 18. Friday, showers easing and a top of 16. Showers forecast for Saturday with a top of 19 degrees and more showers forecast for Sunday, again 19. This is Perth's 6pm.
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26: Good evening and welcome to Money News on this special public holiday, King's Birthday, on this Monday night. It's great to have your company on 2GB, 3AW, 4BC, 6PR, 2CC and our network stations right across this great country. I'm Scott Hayward in the chair for James Willis tonight. And we have to feel sorry for our loyal 6PR listeners in Perth and 4BC listeners in Brisbane who didn't get the day off. But nor did the Money News team, as money never sleeps, as we always say. But the question needs to be asked. Why isn't the King's Birthday holiday national? And why is it on the same day? 131873, give me your thoughts, particularly from a money point of view. 131873, because right off the top of the show, I'm going to be joined by Craig Tesh, who is the Managing Director of Morgan's Long Distance Transport, based in Queensland, and he runs an interstate East Coast trucking business. And I'm going to ask him about the challenges he faces, and he faced today, as a small business owner, on a day when New South Wales and Victoria are closed for business. Was that you? 131873. The share market was closed today, but that doesn't mean that we can't get a preview into tomorrow's reopening and a recap of what took place in the US on Friday night. Motley Fool Scott Phillips joins me later in the hour. And still on shares, last month, Beta Shares literally launched a space ETF. Its stock ticker code is named after a rocket. Cameron Gleeson, investment strategist at Beta Shares, will explain why space is the new flavour of the month for investors. And being a long weekend, let's talk about your travel plans. Have they changed since the geopolitical unrest across the world? 131873. You know, you used to maybe go to a travel agent and plan your trips and look at the itineraries. Robin Ironside is a travel writer at The Australian. And she's going to talk to me about the changes in Australia's behaviour in bookings, particularly when it comes to international flights. But there's also been some significant domestic travel changes. 131873, if that's you, and were you a long-term planner when you travelled before all of this global unrest? As I said, 131873 is the number to call me right across Australia if you want to have your say. Or you can also send me a text on 0460 873 873. Save it in your phone at Money News. That's 0460 873 873. Or you can send me an email via the website or on your phone where you might be streaming. It's Monday, the 8th of June, 2026, the King's Birthday, here on Money News.
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26: For most Australians, a public holiday means a sleep-in, a barbecue, or a long weekend. But for some businesses, it's a logistical nightmare. Today is the King's Birthday public holiday in every state and territory, except for Queensland and Western Australia. Which means while most of the country shuts down, Queensland keeps moving. And for transport operators moving freight across state borders, it can create a major headache. Craig Tesh is the Managing Director of Morgan's Long Distance Transport, based in Queensland, and is on the line for us tonight. Craig, welcome to Money News.
27: G'day, how are you guys?
26: Craig, let's start with the practical reality of today. Most people see a public holiday and think, long weekend, fantastic. But what does a day like this mean for a transport company?
27: Well, it means for us, we're only a small business. We run 18 interstate bits of equipment, B-doubles and singles. But today, like we normally have guys leaving on a Saturday and a Sunday and a Monday. We've got three different crews. So basically, they're all just jammed up now. They're all leaving today, Monday. So that means they're all going to be in Sydney tomorrow or Melbourne tomorrow. So, and it's probably, you know, a lot of other Queensland companies as well. So in that perspective, I think there's going to be more traffic, more trucks sitting in Sydney and Melbourne waiting to get unloaded tomorrow morning. And it's the same, like, tomorrow I've got no trucks in Queensland at all. So, you know, there's going to be less traffic, a lot of other companies.

0: companies will be the same too. There's going to be less traffic in Queensland. So then it puts more pressure on everything, on the machine, to get 5 days' work done in 4 days. That's what it does. I've had a little bit of a look at this, and with the public holidays, you got Labor Day, which is spread out. Well, you got a Queensland's on the 4th of May, New South Wales the 5th, Victoria's is in March sometime, and then you got King's Birthday in Queensland on the 5th of October. New South Wales celebrate the King's Birthday on the 8th of June. You know, effectively, we are feeling 5 days a year where, you know, if the government could condense that down, we'd only feel it twice a year rather than five times a year.
1: I don't think, Craig, people realise the implications. Like the story you've just told about the logistical nightmare and pushing everything back a day may seem very simple for some businesses, but it's certainly not for you. As you said, there can be issues with your trucks. There could be issues with your drivers. We haven't even mentioned traffic or some sort of road incident that could also delay you. I just don't think people realise how interconnected supply chains are. So, you know, what sort of goods, like in terms of products that you've got in your trucks, are being impacted by today? Public holiday arrangements?
0: Well, we cart a lot of building products and, you know, so renders, paints, timber, bloody insulation, whatever we can sort of jam in, and we're just a general freight carrier. And, you know, but it also puts pressure on distribution centres. Like, you know, like I was saying before, with all these trucks from Queensland, you know, we're normally spread out. You know, there's a load of trucks here on Monday, a load of trucks there Tuesday, Wednesday, Thursday, Friday. And generally, the trucks do two runs a week to Sydney, and that's pretty much every fleet. Some fleets maybe do three a week or something like that with their trucks. Because we're a day short, you know, the distribution centres in Sydney are just going to have a bucket load of trucks down there tomorrow morning come, you know, 7, 8 o'clock in the morning. It's going to put pressure on the distribution centre too because, you know, they've got too many trucks there and they're going to try and schedule them all. And as for today, like we had a drama today. We done a turbo heading down on a truck heading to Sydney, and it was time slotted for tomorrow. But we can't get hold of anyone down there to let them know that, hey, this truck's going to be late tomorrow. And another side of that turbo is we're paying public holiday rates on a call-out fee. So already it's costing us like $2,000 just for the call-out and then whatever the part is and then the labour that's involved. So we're already sort of losing money today.
1: Yeah, you talk about the distribution centres that goes into these things and your lazing and liaising you have to do and the planning, but you focus there on the cost. Like, look at that cost you've got then. So that's a public holiday in New South Wales, so you're paying New South Wales rate. If it was a public holiday in Queensland, you'd still be paying a Queensland penalty rate as well. So how does a small business like yours afford all of these extra costs that are attached to potential delays and public holiday disruption?
0: Well, I just guess we're just going to wear it and just keep rolling on, and hopefully next month it'll be better or next week it'll be better. But it's all about the numbers game. Like I was saying before, like we've got to deal with this five times a year in different states. If they can condense it down to two times, like, you know, condense the Labor Party and the King's Birthday so we all have the same day off, well then, you know, our chances of having a turbo blow up, we've got three times more of chance to blow a turbo on a public holiday if they condensed it. You know, our chances, you know, and business would probably run a bit smoother.
1: Craig, what about other disruptions, you know, at Morgan's you might experience? Because, of course, the other thing that impacts Queensland is no daylight saving. So talk to me about that.
0: Okay, well, daylight savings is another thing that's been on the cusp of everyone's mind for years. It's like, especially with the interstate transport, like if you're from Queensland, it doesn't really matter. If you're from New South Wales, it doesn't really matter. You get to go home earlier, that sort of thing. But as a transport operator, like my guys here, my interstate drivers, have got to get up an hour earlier to get to, you know, the Sydney destinations, and then they're up earlier. So but then when they get back to Queensland, everything sort of opens later, so they're sort of getting more rest in that sense on the first leg, but then they don't get out of Brisbane until later and they don't have control over that. So then they're getting to Sydney later and then they're an hour ahead, and then the next morning they're getting woken up earlier, and you know, there has been times where the drivers sort of get in late, and because your guys down there, you know, the companies that shut at 3 o'clock normally, they're now shutting at 2 o'clock Queensland time. So we're struggling to get the deliveries done or the pickups done in time.
1: Yeah.
0: And then, there has been circumstances where we've had to hold the driver over for a weekend because, you know, he didn't make the pickup because they closed at 2 o'clock Queensland.

0: time. And we're sitting there shaking hands going, who the hell closes at 2 o'clock? And, you know, and you throw a public holiday, in New South Wales, on one of them days the daylight savings, you know, there's more chance of us not getting loaded out, say the 2 o'clock sort of guys. We don't get loaded out there. Bang, the driver's got to stay in Sydney the weekend, or we've got to fly him home, so that's going to cost us more money. So it's a fatigue thing.
1: Yeah.
0: Is where it hits my guys.
1: Well, Craig, you said that Morgans are a small business, and apart from public holidays and daylight saving, tell me about the last few months you've had with the price of diesel skyrocketing. Like, how have you been able to handle and mitigate that?
0: Well, it's been very stressful. Like, when it first sort of hit, it was like, holy crap, where's this going to go? It's the same when COVID sort of hit. It was like, holy crap, we need to start downscaling and stop spending. We don't know, you know, most of our accounts and most of everyone's accounts are sort of 30 days, end of month, or then it's 60 days before we sort of start seeing money. So initially we had to use 60 days of that money paying $3.40 a litre or whatever it got to. So our cash flow, and the same as every other business involved using diesel to, you know, make their money, cash flow was a real problem. We're sort of starting to get it back now. And, you know, thankfully most of our customers sort of supported that. Like, we went to our big customers and said, hey, this is what's happening. It's not, you know, it's out of our control, but we've got to pass this on. So they've been passing that on to their customers, which has been, you know, and the fuel's dropping at the moment. We're dropping our fuel levies back in increments and whatnot. But now we're finding things are quietening off a little bit. I don't know what the government's done out there, but they're sort of scaring a lot of the people off from, you know, building and going ahead with projects, I guess.
1: So have you benefited as a business then, Craig, by the halving of the fuel excise, which is set to end on June 30 this year? Well, you know, we'll call it 22 days. Once it ends, what impact is that going to have on your business and cash flow?
0: Well, it hasn't really done nothing at all. Like, our customers started ringing when the government announced it, and we were like, we don't even understand what it is. Like, I asked my accountant, and he goes, oh, the fuel excise is built into the fuel price of the Bowser. I'm like, and customers are saying, are you going to drop it because of the fuel excise? I'm like, oh, well, yeah, once we see it come down at the Bowser, and that's what we're sort of going off. So we're just watching the Bowser. But that's how we gauge our fuel levy. It's like, this is because we don't have tanks or nothing, so we actually fuel up out on the road. Like, a lot of companies ask you to base your fuel levy on the terminal gate price, which, you know, not many companies get that gate price. It's a lot cheaper than what you buy at the service stations. So what we will be doing, we'll be monitoring at the end of this month. So I'm guessing it's going to jump 30 cents or whatever it's going to be. Then we've got to adjust our levy back up to suit that.
1: Yeah, it's another challenge that you're facing. Craig, thank you so much for your time this evening on this King's Birthday Monday night, even though in Queensland you didn't get to celebrate it with a public holiday.
0: No, we're celebrating it here today. We've got our thongs on. We're sort of thinking it's a day off. But
1: good on you, Craig. That was Craig Tesh, Managing Director of Morgan's Long Distance Transport based in Queensland. We're moving away from transport. We're still thinking about geographically where you are, because in a moment we're going to talk about regional tourism, and that industry seems to be struggling a little bit. Robin Ironside, travel writer from The Australian, also from Queensland, joins me next.
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15: We are now 3 months into the Middle East conflict and the way Australians travel has changed significantly. Airfares are rising, routes are being cut, road trippers have dried up. And among the hardest hit is regional Australia, where tourism operators who were just finding their feet after COVID are now navigating a whole new set of headwinds. Robin Ironside is a travel writer at The Australian, and she's on the line for us tonight. Robin, welcome to Money News.
16: Thank you, Scott. Lovely to be here.
15: Robin, let's start with the big picture. 3 months in, how dramatically has the conflict reshaped the way Australians are travelling?
16: Well, travel agents are telling me they are seeing some significant changes in the way people approach travel, if they are travelling at all. One of the most significant is the booking window. Prior to the conflict, people were booking 3 to 6 months in advance. That's really narrowed down a lot because I guess people are a little bit worried. They're uncertain. They want to know that, you know, things are going to be okay when they travel. So that booking window has really shrunk down to about 4 or 6 weeks.
15: Yeah, you mentioned the word okay. I think that's a key thing that people have lost confidence in, that long-term forecast of what is okay and whether people actually have the confidence to get their passport out and plan that far in advance when we really don't know what other uncertainties could happen geopolitically.
16: That's absolutely right, yes. Uncertainty is the biggest issue facing travellers at the moment. You know, will the conflict get worse? Will they be able to get home? Will they be safe? What are airfares going to look like? All of that sort of stuff. So, I mean, we're already seeing a little bit before the conflict, but the trips are becoming a little bit closer to home. People who had already booked for Europe for the Euro summer are still going,
15: yes.
16: But those who haven't are definitely staying closer to home, choosing Japan, Bali, Vietnam, those sorts of destinations that are a single flight away that aren't going to cost the earth and that people are confident, you know, they'll be able to go and enjoy and get home safely.
1: Well, let's go even closer to home, shall we, Robin, on the local front, because regional Australia seems to be copping it from both ends. Fewer road trippers, airlines cutting routes, as you touched on. How serious is the situation for us here at home for regional tourism operators?
16: It's really quite tragic to see what's happening there. As you mentioned, the road trippers have really cut back. We've seen some research about that in the last week, how much people are cutting down on those sort of planned big drives just because of the price of fuel, and also the fear that maybe if they go too far away from a big city, they mightn't be able to fill up at a remote service station. So there's that, and then there's also the airlines that have trimmed those routes that aren't making a lot of money for them. They're facing much bigger fuel costs, so they're looking at anything where they can save money. And routes that are very thin or marginal, that, you know, that they're almost barely cutting even on, unfortunately, they're going, and that's hurting regions too.
1: Yeah, well, you're right, Robin, because Virgin Australia has always suspended flights to Uluru from Brisbane and Melbourne. And, you know, for a place like Uluru, which relies heavily on tourists, not just here but abroad, how damaging is that?
16: It's enormous. And certainly the fellow from Voyages, Matt Cameron-Smith, has said how they rely on those flights from Brisbane and Melbourne to bring in international visitors. I mean, they land in those cities, and then the next step is to get on a domestic flight to places like Uluru. And without those flights, those people just won't get there. So it's a huge concern to them. Fortunately, it's not until October, so that's after their really peak season, which is the winter, but it's still a big concern.
1: Just finally, Robin, you've touched on travellers needing certainty. Is it as simple as the conflict ending and confidence coming back for travellers, or does it take a while for people to get that confidence, to get organised and feel that certainty again?
16: I think it will take a little while, perhaps not too long. I mean, we should be mindful of the fact most of the Gulf carriers are still operating, and they're almost back to their pre-conflict schedules, and those flights are operating safely. Unfortunately, we did see an attack on Kuwait in the last week, but Doha, Dubai, Abu Dhabi, which are really the airports that a lot of Australians would fly through on their way to Europe and London, they are operating safely, which is why the travel industry is crying out for the government to downgrade that do not travel warning, even if it's just for those particular airports, not even the whole countries, just to reassure people that they can travel safely through there and that they will be able to use their travel insurance if they get into strife.
1: Robin, thank you so much for your time this evening on this King's Birthday holiday on Money News.
16: It's a pleasure.
1: Robin Ironside, travel writer with The Australian. Coming up, we're heading to space. Well, not literally, but I tell you what, it's been a hot topic with the SpaceX IPO, and we're going to talk to Cameron Gleeson, Senior Investment Strategist at BetaShares, about the BetaShares Global Space Exchange Traded Fund. That's next.
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15: ETFs have gone from a niche investment product to one of the most popular ways Australians invest, particularly among young investors. The local ETF market holds more than $330 billion in funds under management. That's right, $330 billion, and around 2.7 million Australians now invest through ETFs. At the same time, there's enormous anticipation building right now about what could become the biggest IPO in history. SpaceX, Elon Musk's private space company. And while everyday investors may struggle to get SpaceX shares directly, there are already ETFs giving investors exposure to the broader space industry. BetaShares recently launched its space industry ETF, trading under the ticker RCKT. Caught rocket. Cameron Gleeson is an investment strategist at BetaShares and he joins on the line tonight. Cameron, welcome to the show.
26: Scott, thanks for having me.
15: ETFs have exploded, Cameron, in popularity over recent years, but tell us about the broader growth in ETFs, particularly in what BetaShares are doing in the industry.
26: What we've seen is, I guess, realisation from investors across Australia that they don't need to build their own portfolios by buying individual shares on the ASX, and also the ability to target specific themes through ETFs, such as the space industry.
15: Space is one of those things that has fascinated us throughout history, but have you seen a lot of growth in interest in the global space tech sector, and what's driving that?
26: The space industry is really evolving. It's an area that was previously dominated by governments, and it's now shifted to a commercially driven industry. Obviously there's a lot of news around SpaceX, the company that's going to IPO shortly, but it's not just about that single company. We're seeing an ecosystem of companies that are operating different parts of the space industry, which are maturing, and the growth in traded volumes in a lot of these names offshore, but also their ability to, I guess, make breakthroughs with their own launch technology or the satellites that they offer has really meant that this industry is evolving and is a viable investing option for those that want to get involved.
1: I want to talk about the SpaceX IPO a little bit more because James Wills, host of Main News, spoke to Henry Jennings last week, and he said that he was looking at the prospectus of SpaceX's IPO and that the first 11 pages were just photos of rockets. Like, I suppose SpaceX's revenue does come through Starlink and not rockets, but how much of the hype in terms of SpaceX is really attached to Elon Musk and also maybe a fundamental of you now starting to get involved as an ETF in that space?
26: Yeah, so there's obviously, you know, a lot of excitement about the technology. People can't help but, you know, get interested when you're talking about rockets. The engine in terms of revenue of SpaceX is actually their Starlink satellite network. So this is a network of around about 10,000 what are called low Earth orbit satellites that provide broadband coverage. And we're seeing growing uptake. There's now more than 10 million subscribers globally. A lot of Australians who live in regional Australia have pivoted from using NBN to using Starlink because of the quality of that broadband coverage. And so while the rockets are certainly exciting, they're just, if you like, you know, the trucking industry or the, you know, the vehicle that gets satellites up into space. And it's really about monetization of that data, satellites and that connectivity. That's where the money will be made in space. And that's where SpaceX is currently making money today.
1: When you think about space exploration, you think about it being expensive, risky, and non-profitable. So, as I said, why this ETF?
26: With any industry, there is often going to be this period in the beginning where there's a degree of capital expenditure these companies need to make in order to build out their businesses. And, you know, we should acknowledge the risk of investing in these companies. When you're shooting a rocket up into space, you know, there's a non-zero chance that it blows up, right? And that costs billions of dollars. Right now, SpaceX is an example. Last year, they spent over $3 billion developing their new Starship rocket, right? So it's a lot of money that needs to be spent in order to build up the infrastructure, whether it be the launch capabilities or building up the satellite network that they need to have to provide data services back here on Earth. So that expenditure is just the first leg in terms of building out these businesses, and you know, it clearly is an expensive leg. And it's actually one of the reasons why a lot of these companies are coming to market, are listing on market, is because they need the capital to be able to grow these businesses going forward.
1: Yeah, I think that's right. They would need a huge amount of capital. Cameron, in this rocket ETF, is it mainly US-listed companies?
26: Yeah, so most of the stocks are listed in the US. Obviously, the US is quite a friendly environment for both venture capital and also growth companies. The first one is actually a New Zealand founded company, but it is NASDAQ listed. Rocket Lab had a fantastic year last year, flew over 21 missions and signed a massive contract with the US government to build some satellites for early warning sort of missile detection. So, you know, it's a proxy or an alternative to SpaceX. But the list is 28 companies in total, providing sort of exposure across satellites and data, launch capabilities, and also the manufacturing services required to get rockets up into space.
1: Cameron, thank you so much for your time on this King's Birthday long weekend.
26: Thank you, Scott.
1: Cameron Gleeson, investment strategist at BetaShares. Coming up, great friend of Money News, who I must say has a terrific first name, Scotty Phillips from The Motley Fool joins me next.
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1: Welcome back to Money News on this special King's Birthday edition of Money News. It's coming into 18 minutes to 8 and it's time for the market wrap.
13: And now on Money News, the market wrap. 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
1: Our market was closed today to recognise the King's birthday holiday, even though Queensland and Western Australia were still operating full steam ahead. But probably the bigger news is what is taking place in the US market and the AI theme that is dominating global news. The current valuations of the Magnificent Seven, which include Apple, Microsoft, Amazon, Alphabet, Meta, Tesla and Nvidia, are heavily predicted to be long-term profitability beneficiaries, should I say, of artificial intelligence. Now, this group is expanded now, or could be soon, to the Magnificent Ten, with the highly anticipated public entries, IPOs and listings of SpaceX, Anthropic and OpenAI. The sheer scale of these valuations is so grandioso that investors are increasingly looking to historical market parallels to figure out how this current AI-driven boom is a bubble or could it bust. Scott Phillips is the Chief Investment Officer at the Motley Fool, has a great first name, and he joins us on the line right now. Scotty, welcome back to Money News on this King's birthday holiday.
27: Scott, happy holiday Monday, mate, at least in those states that are celebrating. But yes, look, the Scots must stick together. Haywood Phillips, it's all details, let's be honest.
1: That's exactly right. Now, I want to talk about profitability. When you talk mm-hmm. to people about shares and people talk about investment, they want to talk about either dividends, which a lot of US companies don't necessarily give a dividend, but you've got to talk about profitability, which means that some of these stocks are more growth orientated investors via a risk profile. So tell me about the profitability of AI, particularly in the US.
27: Mate, if this wasn't radio and people didn't want me to actually speak, I would insert a pregnant pause here because there is no profitability and that's the key challenge. They are losing billions and billions and billions of dollars. OpenAI is reported to have lost something like $44 billion since starting up. This is the company behind ChatGPT. You've already mentioned Anthropic behind Claude. Doesn't release public information, but almost certainly losing billions as well. These guys are planning to spend more than $1 trillion in total. Throw SpaceX or X AI as part of SpaceX together. They're going to spend more than $1 trillion, that's a trillion with a T, on AI infrastructure alone. And these are just extraordinary numbers. Now, planning to is the key phrase here, because they may never get around to it, or it might be much more than that. But these guys are losing money hand over fist. Now, you talk about historical parallels, mate. Here's the kind of framework. Let's remember back to 1999 and 2000. It feels like a million years ago, and it probably is. I'm just feeling old now. But the reality is, mate, a lot of companies lost an absolute fortune. Some companies managed to make it through. Here's the thing. They talk about the 99 kind of tech dot-com boom and bust.
1: Yes.
27: And the kind of generally accepted view on this one is every single company that had a business model that bought to market around that time, those business models ended up being successful. Almost all of them, if not all of them, ended up being a thing. We laughed about pets.com back in the day. It was launched in 1999 and 98. Now we go, oh, who's going to buy? The online pet market is now worth billions of dollars a year in revenue.
1: Yes.
27: All of these business models ended up being fair dinkum. The question was, how much was it worth paying for them and how long would it take to turn into the profits you asked about? And that's the key question, because there were some incredibly rich valuations. The three of them together, SpaceX, OpenAI, and Anthropic, are probably going to have a total market capitalization of north of $4 trillion when they launch, and all three are losing money. That is just unprecedented in terms of scale. Now, I'm not saying, by the way, they can't make money. I'm not saying they can't be worth the current prices, but there is an absolute welter implied in the valuations. It has to get the profitability, has to be soon, it has to be big. That's the key question for investors to grapple with.
1: You know what this reminds me of, Scotty, is that in 99 and 2000, when I was working in St Kilda Road, I saw a Ferrari drive past, which was Davnet, a red Ferrari.
27: Yes.
1: Do you remember? I don't know if you remember Davnet. You and I are the same generation.
27: Yeah.
1: And then I stayed back late one night, and with no disrespect to any cleaners who are listening on Money News across Australia, a cleaner walked in and he gave me that code. He said, someone told me you should be buying DVT. That's the stock, Davnet's the stock. I should have sat back and thought to myself, are these the signs of a collapse, of a tech collapse in the market?
27: Yeah.
1: When you're seeing a Ferrari drive down the street that's on a bubble, and then the cleaner is giving you stock tips. These key fundamentals that we should have a red flag in the air? Look, these huge IPOs, Australians are going to have exposure to them, aren't they? If you're an Australian super, and if you're in growth, or if you're in high growth, you are going to have exposure to these IPOs, aren't you?
27: I even think conservative, depending, they're all funny labels, right? But effectively, if you have as part of your superannuation any exposure to international shares in any proportion, those international shares are going to be two-thirds US, and that two-thirds US is probably, I don't know the numbers these days, Scotty, you may know them, but probably about half tech. And of that tech, you're then going to have a decent chunk of these three companies we just talked about. So yes, absolutely. Which is great if they go up. It's going to suck if they go down. Suck is the technical term. So yes, you're absolutely exposed to them, even if you don't make a single investment. Now, I own units in the NASDAQ ETF. I own some S&P 500 ETF units as well. I invest directly in the US separately, by the way. So yes, I'm going to be exposed to those if and when they list. And it could be soon as a week after next, I think it is. Next week, potentially with SpaceX coming to market. So it is going to be an incredible 2026. I think there's a couple of things to say, Scotty. First is, let's not confuse the long term with the short term, right? Plenty of people saying, I own shares in this, and if SpaceX goes down, if OpenAI goes down, they will be decent size. I mean, SpaceX will probably list at somewhere in the top 10 total market cap in the US. That is massive. But it's also still going to be a few percentage points. And so keep those things in mind. If you have a broad international ETF that has some US, and the US has some tech, and the tech has some SpaceX, it is Russian dolls. And look, SpaceX is meaningful, but don't get carried away in either direction by this one. I've had some people say, I'm going to sell out because SpaceX is overvalued. That would absolutely be cutting off your nose to spite your face, in my opinion. I have no view about SpaceX's valuation particularly, though I've got to say it looks a bit scary. I don't know what happens to the NASDAQ or the stock market over the next 3, 6, 9, or 12 months. But you and I both know very, very well, over the long term, the market tends to go up. It tends to go up really impressively, and it tends to compound at really attractive rates. So just make sure when you're thinking about this stuff, particularly inside super, keep an eye on the long-term future. Don't get pushed either way by what SpaceX may or may not do, what OpenAI, what Anthropic may or may not do in the first days, weeks, months, or even years of their lives as public companies.
1: Yeah, and of course, general advice only for all of our listeners, but that's exactly the right, attitude that you should have as an investor. But of course, we all get caught up in the short term news. And again, in the old days, you used to have a look at the paper the following day to see what stock prices were back in the 80s and 90s. And now you can get it via any app you want in within seconds. You mentioned, short term. I want to talk to you about now, year-to-date stocks. Now, the ASX 200, as we speak, at the close of Friday, because, of course, the market was closed today, is down just over 1%. Winners, BHP, Rio Tinto, both up more than 25%. Woodside up more than 30%. Macquarie and Woolworths also around that 20% gain mark. Losers. Now, this is the people, these are investors who are struggling with this stock in their portfolio. Yeah, that's right. The dogs are barking at your place, Scotty. And I'm glad they started barking when I was mentioning dogs of stocks. CSL down 42% for the year. NAB still down more than 11. People think, but obviously you've got to take into consideration some dividends. Cochlear 61% down. Year to date, January 1 to now the 8th of June, 61% down. Northern Star down 20%. What do you say to your Motley Fool subscribers or the people you speak to, particularly about Cochlear and CSL in this market?
27: Mate, so can I add some numbers to this and then I'll talk to you about the answer to your question? Because if you look at it by sector,

0: over the past 12 months. And yep. You've got some dramatic, dramatic changes by sector. So a couple of things, mate, I suppose. First thing is think about the long term, right? So I did some numbers on energy and tech. They tend to actually go in different directions every year and really significantly, you know, plus 20, minus 20, plus 30, minus 30, that sort of stuff. And they tend to switch most years. I'm not saying you should trade this or guess what's going to happen next. I'm just saying, in the short term, this is the challenge. If you're trying to trade this stuff, is working out how long the trend runs for and when it starts to reverse. If you're trying to play energy, you're trying to play tech, you're in a world of hurt. So my first answer, mate, honestly, is be long-term. An investor, I think investing is capital I, long-term investing, right? So if you're long-term, the only question is, where are we going to be in 5 and 10 and 15 years from now? Now, that can feel like forever, particularly with we just talked about the headlines of AI and everything else. So, you know, how do you play that game? I think long-term is the answer. So think about AI, by the way, that's destroyed a whole lot of tech valuations outside AI-related stocks because people worry about AI destroying a whole lot of software businesses. So say long-term is the answer. Secondly, separate out. Just because something's fallen doesn't make it cheap. Just because something's gone up doesn't make it expensive. So we saw CSL on valuations of 40-something times earnings. Now, this is a business that's grown modestly for the last 5 or 6 years.
1: Yes.
0: It simply didn't justify the valuation. Either the growth had to be extraordinary from here, or it was overvalued. So just because it's fallen doesn't make it cheap. That being said, I think it's probably pretty fairly valued right now. And in fact, if you want a quality business with some decent upside potential, it is one I think is well worth a look. Cochlear, I think, is a great company, mate. These things are literally implanted inside people's heads. You can't get more serious in terms of a customer of a business.
1: No, you're right.
0: Implant put in your head. I think that long-term, short of gene therapy or something that could come out of the clouds, is a great quality company and great long-term potential. So sometimes these short-term hiccups, if you look through it and kind of have a bit of a hold your nerve and say, you know what, there might be some opportunity here. I think tech's really attractive. I do think we've got to be careful with resources right now. I'm not generally a huge resources investor. If your commodity is riding high, you've got to take a view here. Cycles can be super cycles. They can go for years, but they tend to mean revert. They tend to go back to the average. So be a little bit careful of the stuff that's flying high if it's commodity price-based. I actually prefer, personally, mate, to play the commodities on the other side of the story. When it's bombed out, when the share price is down, the return is significant. The risk, the downside is much, much less. When it's the reverse, when shares and commodity prices are flying high, there is some upside potential, but a whole lot to look out below if things don't go the way you expect.
1: Yeah, you're right on a number of fronts there, and I think you've got to remind people that it is cycles, and it also does go in swings and roundabouts, and is a bit of a seesaw. Just quickly, finally, Scotty, which has been the biggest winner as a stock, and now we're a month out from the federal budget?
0: Oh, you know what? That's a great question. You know what's fascinating? I'm speaking, Harry, you off record.
1: You've got 10 seconds, Scotty.
0: real estate's done very nicely, but of course, interest rates are wrapped up in the whole thing.
1: Okay, I'm happy with that answer. Scott, thank you so much for your time on this King's Birthday holiday.
0: Thanks, Scott. Great to be with you, mate.
1: Scott Phillips, Chief Investment Officer at The Motley Fool. In a moment, we'll wrap up the show and I'll give you an insight into the US futures.
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11: Welcome back to Money News on this King's Birthday long weekend. Just to follow up on what Scotty Phillips just said, we're just seeing news again that the AI implementation is costing businesses millions and millions of dollars in the short term. And even though productivity may be increasing, the profitability corporately is an absolute disaster. So it'll be very interesting when you tune in with James Willis over the next couple of weeks to see exactly what takes place on some of these big IPOs in terms of profitability. Our market will reopen tomorrow after a three-day break. The US futures are looking weak after Friday night. Our time was the last time they traded. The Dow Jones looking to fall 240 points, S&P 500 to fall 25 points. And as I said, we've talked about AI, and the NASDAQ set to gain nearly 85 points in just a few hours' time when the market opens. As I said, James Wills is back on deck tomorrow night. I'm Scott Hayward. Thanks for your company and contribution. I'll catch you again soon. Nights is next. Enjoy the rest of your Monday evening.
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12: Good evening, I'm Jamel Wells. At least 32 people have now died after a magnitude 7.8 earthquake in the southern Philippines. More than 100 people have been injured, with around 10,000 residents evacuated. The quake triggered tsunami alerts in the Philippines, Indonesia, Japan and Australia, with some cancelled hours later. Work is underway to extradite one of Australia's most wanted men from Greece. Madeline McNeil reports.
13: After almost three decades on the run, James Dalamangas has been apprehended by Greek authorities. The now 55-year-old is the prime suspect in the stabbing death of George Giannopoulos during a brawl at a Sydney nightclub in 1999. Dalamangas has allegedly been using an assumed identity, living a quiet life on a farm in central Greece. Mr. Giannopoulos' family has released a statement expressing their sincere gratitude to Greek and Australian authorities for never giving up on George's case. Madeline McNeil, Sydney.
12: Back home, a Perth doctor accused of child sex assault could face more charges. Bianca Carboni reports.
14: Dr. Chia Saw is charged with persistent sexual conduct with a child and possessing child exploitation material. His alleged victim, one of his patients. The 41-year-old was going to apply for bail on Monday, but police prosecutors told the Perth Magistrates Court they've identified another 8 potential victims after reviewing vision from an alleged hidden camera inside a hospital consulting room. The magistrate has ordered a summary of all the facts and allegations before considering a bail application. Dr. Saw will return to court next week. Bianca Carboni, reporting.
12: Another three teenagers have been charged over the stabbing of a 41-year-old homeless man in Bendigo. A 16-year-old previously charged over the stabbing remains in custody. Health authorities are concerned there have been over 52,000 cases of the RSV virus in Australia so far this year. Severe cases can lead to pneumonia and death. The Immunisation Foundation's Catherine Hughes says there is a free vaccine for those most at risk.
4: There is a free RSV vaccine for Australians who are 75 plus and for Aboriginal and Torres Strait Islander people aged 60 plus. So this is the first year that older Australians can easily prevent RSV.
12: And a Queensland couple has donated $40 million for motor neurone disease research as the AFL community remembered Neil Danaher in the first Big Freeze match since his death. In finance, one Australian dollar buying around 70 US cents.
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12: Melbourne has won a heart-stopping King's Birthday AFL clash against Collingwood. Eddie Summerfield reports.
7: Cozzy Pickett sealed the game with his third goal as Melbourne defeated Collingwood by 8 points in front of 88,000 fans at the MCG. The Pies led most of the day, but momentum swung the way of the Demons early in the last as Paddy Cross put the D's up from deep in the pocket. The Pies kept coming before Harvey Langford ran down Nick Dacos with a crunching tackle. Cozzy Pickett sealing the game and winning the Neil Danaher Trophy for best on ground. Demon Brody Majacek taken to hospital with a neck injury after a crunching tackle from Billy Frampton. It completed the first round of football with six games of margins less than 10 points.
12: In the NRL, King's Birthday clash, a 76-minute penalty has given Canterbury a 14-12 win over Parramatta, and Alexander Zverev has beaten Flavio Caboli in five sets to claim the French Open crown. That's news and sport.
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12: Possible showers overnight, getting down to 10 degrees. Tomorrow, the high chance of showers and a top of around 17. Looking further ahead, Wednesday, a shower or two, 18. Thursday, partly cloudy with possible showers and a top of 18. Friday, showers easing and and a top of 16. Showers forecast for Saturday with a top of 19 degrees and more showers forecast for Sunday, again 19. This is Perth's...
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1: Now, have you heard of a position or a profession called a cosmetologist?
22: A cosmetologist?
1: A cosmetologist.
22: Is that someone that looks at the cosmos?
1: No, you'd think that. That's good. Oh. That's what I kind of thought. I looked it up. It's actually someone who is a licensed professional who specializes in cosmetic treatments to enhance the appearance of a client's hair, skin and nails. So that's the actual profession, a cosmetologist. Anyway, Kiki Rowley is a cosmetologist and she leads the discussion about creating what we call pet setups, pet nooks, and creating one. Now, they're saying there's a lot of wasted spaces in houses. Now, you have stairs in your place?
22: Yes.
1: Do you have any area underneath the stairs?
22: Yes, but that it has, it's like a storage area, wine cellar.
1: So Kiki took her staircase, so that's an underutilized area, and turned it into what she calls a pet nook. Now, pet nooks include miniature furniture, like miniature beds, miniature lounges, and so the dog, that's the dog's room. So when you design a house now, you can actually ask the builder to say, can you build me a pet nook in a little spot? So the dog know, or the cat knows where it can actually spend its time. So it started a discussion online over the weekend, and that is, should a pet have its own room? Now, you said absolutely not. Quite a few people online are saying, yes, my dog's got its own bedroom, in complete with a master bed. It sleeps there as well. I gather that might also be the slash guest room. So what does the dog do when a guest comes? Does the dog come with the guest or does the dog have to vacate? Is a question that I might have. Now, how many people do you think have created an area for their pet?
22: Well, probably hundreds. Well, everyone's got an area for their pet.
1: Like a bedroom?
22: Well, we've got a, what you'd call a dog, sleeping, little house thing with its, where it gets fed and all of that.
1: Is that inside
22: or outside? And a little sunbed. No, it's inside in a corner near the stairs downstairs in the living room.
1: So you have a dog house inside your house?
22: Well, yeah, everyone would, or have somewhere where your animal sleeps,
1: yeah,
22: whether it just be on a mattress or something.
1: Not a house where the dog goes into a house, like a dog house.
22: Yeah.
1: Okay.
22: Yeah, proper little house, yeah.
1: With a roof on top of it.
22: Yeah.
1: Really?
22: Mm-hmm. Okay. Sleeps in it, yeah.
1: Okay. And goes there every night?
22: You put a, your Mel, generally, she'll put
1: Mel
22: a...
1: Mel goes in there?
22: No, she doesn't go in there, but she puts a water bottle, hot water bottle in there.
1: What, for the dog?
22: Yeah.
1: You're kidding me.
22: No, because the dog likes, the chihuahuas like it warm.
1: So she gives it a hot water bottle?
22: Yeah.
1: Well, she should get up in the middle of the night and replenish
22: like,
1: it.
22: Like, and then the other thing, not just like the water bottle, sometimes those other things you warm up full of grain. What are they called?
1: Heat bags.
22: Yeah, one of those. Yeah, gets one of them as well.
1: Right.
22: Yeah.
1: So you don't think it's a stupid idea of people creating pet nooks?
22: No, there'll be heaps of people that have a pet nook or, you know, like the cat, for example, it's got its area, its scratching pole in the laundry. And it's get its food there, and its food is up high so the dog doesn't eat it.
1: Okay.
22: So you've got to separate your dog and your cat because otherwise your dog eats your cat food.
1: Right.
22: But you don't have these problems.
1: No.
22: But people would have that area or those areas because you wouldn't have the cat and the dog in the same area for the reasons I've just articulated.
1: I have owned a cat, and you're quite right. The laundry was the cat area.
22: Yeah.
1: And the cat would do its deed.
22: But would other people out there have the problem that I've got with a cat and a dog where the dog eats the cat's food, so you have to keep them separate?
1: Yeah.
22: Yeah, because the dog's just an endless pit of food, even though it's like we've got a small dog, and all it wants to do is keep eating.
1: So would you design...
22: It's insane.
1: Would you be happy, though, if you were in a relationship with me and I said, oh, honey,
22: I want
1: to buy some miniature furniture for the dog so the dog thinks it's got its own bed. It's only going to cost us, $6,000 or $7,000.
22: The dogs would... probably in most cases, in most people's worlds, have its own bed.
1: Yes, but I don't
22: all dogs have their own bed.
1: I don't want it sleeping on a master bed, like one that human beings sleep on. I want to buy a bed that's made for a dog.
22: But that's what people already buy.
1: Yeah, no, that's like one of those canvas things.
22: That's not un... No,
1: I'm talking
22: not necessarily.
1: About with a bed frame and everything, you know?
22: Oh, well, that's...
1: Mattress, pillows.
22: That's a little bit different. I don't know that people would be doing that.
1: Well, that's what they're suggesting.
22: There's plenty of... If you look up the dog products...
1: Good or bad idea.
22: Well, that sounds like going to the extreme.
1: So, bad idea?
22: Well, if you're talking about a big... proper human bed for the dog, then I think that's going a little bit overboard, me personally.
1: Right. So, miniature furniture.
22: So, honey, no, I don't think we need that.
1: Well, babe,
22: but we
1: come
22: can,
1: on.
22: We can get a nice doggy bed for your doggy.
1: Right. Okay. But I want some furniture that's miniature furniture.
22: What
1: that
22: for?
1: Sleeps,
22: well, it's not going to go and sit
1: the
22: on the chair.
1: It's the dog's room, though. So the dog walks in and looks at it and goes, wow.
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1: Now, if you don't like your lifestyle here in the West at the moment, or maybe you've lost your job and you're thinking, oh, how are we going to survive, then you might want to go and move to a place called Coober Pedy. You been to Coober Pedy, Carl?
22: No.
1: You see it a lot on
22: documentaries
1: where they live underground and they mine for opals, etc., but they can't find workers. The chairman of the Coober Pedy Retail Business and Tourism Association is George Contouris. Good morning, George.
3: Good morning.
1: Why won't people go to Coober Pedy?
3: Lots of people come to Coober Pedy. This is another one. Coober Pedy's easy target for all the newspapers and media. Wild West. Everything happens up here. We have a transient population, but so does every other country town in Australia. We have a lot of visitors here, a lot of tourists, a lot of backpackers, but no, they're not going to stay permanently because Coober Pedy's changed. Like everywhere else in the world, it's not for young people.
1: So if I had a family, say, I don't know, a young family that was still at school, is there primary school?
3: Oh, yeah.
1: High school?
3: Yeah. 280 kids at school. We've got all the amenities. We've got an airport. It's a fantastic place. I think we get a little bit of the wrong end of the stick from the advertiser in Adelaide. And like all newspapers, they have to fill up pages. I heard your previous segment where you're talking about newspapers. Well, it's the same up here. Bodies in Holes, it doesn't exist, but they play on that. Wild West, it doesn't exist, but they still play on that.
1: Right.
3: So, we do have problems with police, but I think that the government is filling in those gaps. We are in between Port Augusta and Alice Springs, so we're a main hub for all the government departments. And that goes up and down of whether we have full recruitment or not, but I wouldn't say that we're desperate.
22: What's the weather like, George?
3: Beautiful. We're always beautiful. Yeah, it's cold for us. It's about 17, 18.
22: Mm-hmm.
3: In the summer, it gets really hot. It's cooler. We have a lot of grey nomads coming through now to come up to Darwin and Broome. So we're quite busy. Opal Festival next week. So the town is buzzing.
1: If I wanted to move there, can I rent a property and how much would that cost?
3: Yeah, it's cheap rent here. There's a lot of old miners that have gone or died. So there's a lot of properties around. You're probably about $150 a week will get you above ground house.
1: Really? $150?
3: Yep, and there's plenty of work.
1: Okay, yeah. And the cost of living, is it expensive to buy food and that there?
3: Well, we've got a fantastic supermarket. No, not really. It's a bit more than Adelaide, but not huge, not double or triple.
1: Okay.
3: It's got a percentage, but yeah, you're more than welcome. Come along.
22: Do you still have that underground accommodation?
3: Yeah, we do. We have underground pub. We have a lot of people do live underground because, you know, the summers here are quite scorching. And it's a good way of getting out of the heat. It's constantly 21 underground. So that's become a bit of our trademark that, you know, everyone lives underground.
1: Right, but
3: they don't.
1: You did say that there's plenty of work there, which is what the article
3: There is work. Okay. Yeah, there is work. We're a tourist town and we're an opal mining town and there's plenty of work.
1: Okay, I haven't been there before. I must get there one day. George, thanks for taking our call this morning. Good luck.
3: Thanks, mate. Take care.
1: George Contouris there, chairman of the Coober Pedy Retail Business and Tourism Association. News.com was reporting on the weekend they've been left with dwindling population, crippling care, staff shortages at police stations, etc. And the place is falling apart. Not according to George. So there might be an opportunity there if you want to go.
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33: So a whole host of West Aussies have been recognised today, and one of those that has been recognised is a former Treasurer, being named an Officer of the Order of Australia for distinguished service to the people and Parliament of WA, to the Indigenous community, corporate governance and the not-for-profit sector.
1: The second highest gong you can get, actually. His name is Ben Wyatt. Ben, congratulations.
34: Thanks, lads. Very good of you.
1: Very good. Now, you stand up and about. Carl's a bit down this morning because he's not on the list this year. Do you reckon we can fix it up next year?
34: I think that's probably right, Millsy. I think we can roll on that for next year, yes.
1: Ben, it only seems like yesterday you were a young man. Do you still feel young?
34: I still feel young, Millsy. It's a good point. I've often thought and watched people get some of these awards, you know, who've done extraordinary things, and it's always been associated with people who've always been older than me, so I find myself a little surprised to be receiving one.
33: Now, I didn't realise that you and Millsy have something in common. You're both older Quinians.
34: We are older Quinians, yes. Yeah, class of 91 for me.
1: Yeah, a lot earlier for me, Ben. We won't mention that.
34: I wasn't going to make that comment, but yeah.
33: And the other thing is, mate, is as a young man, given your folks and the work that they used to do, you found yourself moving around a lot. You spent some time out in the goldfields.
34: I have. I was very fortunate. I spent most of my primary school years in the goldfields, year one in Laverton and year two, three, four and five in Kalgoorlie. And they were incredibly formative years for me. I loved my time in the goldfields and still have, you know, just really close long-term friends out there. You know, regional places are terrific places to grow up.
1: A lot of people reckon you would have made a good premier. There's no hesitation to say I did the right thing and pulled the plug?
34: Yeah, you've got to know when it's time, and I thought long and hard about the decision before I did leave. I've been there for nearly 16 years, and as you think about looming elections, you've got to commit in four-year blocks, and I thought it was the right time for me to go, and I love my time. I'm very lucky. I think back on my time in politics, and there's nothing I regret. You know, there's a lot of politicians who can't say that, but I'm certainly look back on that with great fondness.
33: Prior to entering that world, though, you go to uni, you study law, and you end up attending the Royal Military College in Duntroon. What was that part of your life like?
34: Yeah, I loved it. I spent nearly a decade in the Army Reserves. First started off just as a infantry private, and then went to Dunfermline to get my commission. And you know, when you're at university doing something like that, you find yourself associating with people from all over the country with very different backgrounds. And I really love the challenge. I love the fact that it's not just the people you meet, but your leadership credentials are put through a very rigorous process at military college. And I did consider hard at one point in my life, thinking, you know, this is something I could have done as a permanent career, but found myself pursuing law and then politics as a different path.
1: You've always rated yourself like a Top Gun.
34: I was never quite good enough to perhaps be a Hornet pilot, but you know, I love the role I had in the Defence Force.
1: I think you'd be probably, out of all the honours that it says in your citation, I think it's the fact that the work that you've done with the indigenous communities, which has still got a long way to go. I mean, do you look at that as part of your life that's still an essential part that you've got to contribute to?
34: Yeah, it is. And that's, you know, that's my dad spent a lifetime in that world and introduced me to it as a young lad. And it's something that's obviously not just about my identity, but about the fact that I was very fortunate. I had mum and dad who put a lot of money and effort into my education and made me very aware that I had an obligation to contribute. And the Aboriginal world is one that I love, I'm close to, and that'll be a part of my life, you know, until the day I die, no doubt about that.
1: What about politics? I mean, once a politician, always a politician. You still have an interest? Do you still talk with Hannah,
34: yeah,
1: who was your replacement in Vic Park, about life, what's happening on the Hill, etc.?
34: Yeah, I love politics. I stay close to it. I stay close to a lot of the people in it, and I'm fascinated by it. It's an important, incredibly important profession that impacts the life of every single Australian. In fact, if anything, I think it's more relevant than ever with a world that is so volatile. With politics, that is also shifting, that you do need good people to want to stand for Parliament, and I encourage everybody to, so I'll continue to stay very close to it.
1: It's fair to say the Labor Party, though, have had a fair go. Is it time for Pauline Hanson to rule the roost?
34: Well, it's up to Pauline to make a case, and it's up to Labor to make theirs, as it is with the Liberal and National Party. There's never such a thing as it's time for some particular group. In my view, you've got to earn your right for the votes of Western Australians and Australians, and there's still a long way to go to either a state and federal election. I think we get a long chance now, particularly with One Nation, to have a good look at them and whether they can stand up to the scrutiny or not.
0: If you believe the do you believe the polls, given how popular One Nation has become?
34: Well, that's a good question. Carl, the thing with polls, they're a snapshot at a point in time, right? And when they're nowhere near an election, you can rely on them even less as to what might happen on a particular election day. But what it does show is that people are looking at alternatives to the two major political parties. There's no doubt about that. We're seeing a by-election in Farah, in the federal election, where One Nation have won a seat that the Liberal Party have held pretty much since its existence. So for the major political parties that I still believe in, they've really got a challenge to make sure that they can convince Australians to stick with them, and they've got time to do that. But there is no doubt there is a shift going on where people who don't feel as though the major political parties are delivering for them, they're looking around.
1: Yeah.
34: This is not unique to Australia. It's something that's happening in democracies around the world. And parties need, as I said, they need to continue to present their credentials and convince people to vote for them.
1: Finally, there's always a lunch or a dinner of these people that have got the gongs, Carl, and they do a seating plan. Mm-hmm. So I've been given that right this year. I mean, I've got you sitting next to either Chris Lewis, OAM, who's a great footballer, Indigenous community representative, or Mick Murray, maybe Bob Couture, Dave Templeman. Mark Owen.
34: Well, that'd be quite a table. I've seen a bit of Louis of late, actually, at the footy. He's been back down at the club, which has been tremendous. But Louis was one of my heroes as I was growing up, as was Peter Matera and those other guys. You know, I worked in Parliament with all of them. They're all a terrific mob. That'd be quite a table.
1: Be a good table indeed. Were you ripped off the West Coast Eagles on Saturday night?
34: No, look, I was really, really proud of the team. We certainly had our chances in that final quarter. There was a good 10 minutes there that we could have converted and won that game. But I think it's like all teams that are developing and players who have very few games under the belt, those are the sort of games where you learn a hell of a lot.
1: Oh, come on, mate. You're a West Coast. You got ripped off. Just because you got a gong doesn't mean you need to change your personality. Fair dinkum. Hey, Ben, congratulations, mate. Well deserved.
34: Good on you, lads. Thank you.
1: There we go. Ben White, their former treasurer, has been named an officer of the Order of Australia. He's a good man.
0: Yes.
1: He's done a lot of good things in his life too.
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0: I was wondering whether the people of Perth will be voting for you today because we have to get you on the honours list for next year.
1: Who?
0: You.
1: Well,
0: Steve Mills. Because you have been an outstanding leader in our community. And these are the criteria, everybody. And I just wondered whether the people of Perth could come up with these people. Because what you need here, what you need is that you need to have four people to actually put you forward to those that will make a final decision as to whether you make the actual list of people that will be honoured on Australia Day. So we're looking 12 months ahead here. 133-882, who should be the person that should nominate Millsy?
1: I don't want to get nominated.
0: And it includes, this is what you need to do. You need to state who you're nominating, including examples of how they've demonstrated outstanding qualities. So have you got some of those outstanding qualities for my co-host here in Millsy? What they've done to make things better for others. Can you tell us what are some of the things that Millsy has done to make this place a better place? Are the role or areas in which they have excelled? Can you tell us the areas in which Millsy has excelled in 133-882. We need the period of time or the dates of service. We've got a fair idea of what those actually are. And then the evidence of other awards or recognitions received by the nominee for the people that are going to nominate him. So who do you think would be the four referees that would be best suited to Millsy?
1: For me.
0: And what are the areas in which you think that he has excelled? Yeah, we're going to push you up. We're going to make sure that you are on the list for 2027 And you, on this day next year, are going to have some little lot of letters next to your name.
1: No, now, you're only doing this because you weren't investigating what you needed to do to get on it yourself.
0: No.
1: And then put it back on me.
0: No, I've gone even further than this. So, long-standing excellence when it comes to radio broadcasting, Stephen. You've been working here at 82.6 Power since 2004, but it happened a long time before that. And driving the community-focused discussion about, the things that are happening in our city, tens of thousands of West Australians you broadcast to and influence each and every day. You spearheaded initiatives like the Long Way to the Top broadcasting tour, and that's when you travelled to remote and regional WA towns. You've done that quite a few times, and we're looking to do it again in the not-too-distant future. And, isolated communities we're talking about to give them a metropolitan voice and boost local tourism. You have been one of the leading advocates when it comes to supporting and raising awareness for critical West Australian organisations like the Royal Flying Doctors. You've been an active member of Rotary. And the civic ambassadorial roles that you've played, you've served in it as an ambassador of the Community Citizen of the Year Awards. You partnered with Ospire, actively travelling and using your media profile to encourage and recognise local volunteers. So now these are just some of the things that you've done, Stephen, in your life. So I'm looking forward to seeing who the audience thinks are going to be best placed to be your referees. So we need four of them. I need four of you to nominate at least four different people. And then what are some of Millsy's qualities that you would put forward on this? And as I said, what I just said, the criteria, how he's demonstrated outstanding qualities, what he's done to make things better for others, how he's excelled, and just some of the things that we could put forward today.
1: Can I include the most improved fieldsman from year seven?
0: Most improved fieldsman.
2: Yeah, most improved. I thought it was just a participation award.
1: That was similar to what the participation were.
0: Did they do that back in
1: your
0: day?
1: Most improved fieldsman.
0: Wow. Never won. Where did you field?
1: I was the backstop.
0: You were the keeper.
1: Oh, okay. I was the backstop to the keeper. Got that. Will that enhance my chances? So that's very kind, Carl.
0: We've got a nice prize. Lightscape tickets giveaway. It's on up there at Kings Park.
1: That. What about someone else who should be nominated that's not there yet? That could be a good question. Well, there's other people that I think
0: it's a pretty big list though. Through it hard.
1: Yeah. What about, Bobby? Bobby's 88 years of age now. Surely has he got a gong?
0: Talking about Bobby Mormel?
1: Yeah. Surely he must have a gong. Mm. If he hasn't got a gong, he should get a gong.
0: I suppose
1: he's done a lot.
0: There would be a couple of things that probably would detract from your nomination. For example, you appeared in front of Media Watch in the last couple of years.
1: What? Because of my reference to a sexo. Well, yeah, maybe that will count against
2: just
1: me.
2: Toss him up, Carl.
1: Sirach has said, don't aim for 2027. Yeah. It takes 2 to 3 years before it is seriously considered.
0: Really?
1: I've written many references for a lot of people. Time frame is quite long. Thank you, Sirach. Well, there you go. And thank you, Glenn. That's the only person that cares.
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0: We have Kim, do we, in Oakford, who's online. G'day, Kim. Morning.
5: Hey, Carl. How are you?
0: Well, thanks.
5: They're two attributes that I think Millsy will help with his nomination. The first one is that he's very considerate of others, noting that he was the only cricket captain at high school to have another cricket captain with him in the same year.
1: Very well picked up, Kim. Yes.
5: And the other one is obviously, Millsy, you've got restraint and kindness, because when number 23 on the vending machine was free, you resisted the pork crackle and still went for the cheese and crackers.
1: No, I did, actually. Very good. Do you think that's enough to get me a gong? I appreciate that. That's very kind. Jamie, speaking of food, has also contributed on the food line.
0: And what's he said?
1: He said, I'm from the Uber Eats sausage delivery guy. I can put Millsy forward for his large support for his Uber Eats sausage consumption on Friday the 22nd of May, 2026 at 5:15. Now, can I just clarify this? Because Todd has caused a lot of angst for me and in the community that they're worried about what I'm eating every breakfast, where he basically said I was eating 2 bacon and egg burgers, toasted sandwich, sausages, etc. Can I just say on that day, and Carl will back me up, what did I eat that day, Carl?
0: What did you eat that day?
1: Yeah.
2: You had 2 bacon and egg sausage.
1: No, I didn't eat any of that. That was for the team.
0: Yeah.
1: Okay, so we do that occasionally just to say thanks for what you people.
0: The only thing you had was a burger. One burger.
1: I didn't eat anything that day. That is a total lie.
0: You did.
1: I did not.
2: Your contribution, though, to the food industry overall should be...
1: Well, I think to the fast food industry, not to the vegetable growers.
2: No, that's true.
1: You're not agreeing. Fast food industry.
0: And I know we're going
1: to go... No, hope. Oh. If that's what you're reading, his contribution to Uber Eats, right? Please.
0: And we do have to go to Brad, but I want to know about this bit. Known for lifting community spirit through uniquely local engagements, including charity stunts and public events, including setting a novelty endurance record at the Perth Royal Show to drive engagement.
1: Oh, that was when I sat on the chairlift. I gave my testicles for that. I couldn't, seriously.
0: How long were you up there for?
1: All day. And it was on a metal seat and in the heat and the sun. And I went home and seriously, I needed a massage because they were that sore.
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1: Now, this is incredible that can you believe that television is turning 70 in 2026? So we've had the box in a house since 70 years ago. So TV Week, who are renowned for the Logie Awards, etc., they still exist. They're asking the punters to vote on a list of 140 shows, the best shows ever on television in Australia. So there have got to be Australian-made shows, okay? So I'll give you an example. Give me one example of an Australian show, and I'll tell you whether this is on the list. One show that you like to watch on the TV that's Australian-made.
0: That is Farmer Wants a Wife.
1: Farmer Wants a Wife.
0: Yeah.
1: Okay, so Farmer Wants a Wife is number 41 on the list.
0: Is it?
1: Yeah, well, it's just in alphabetical
3: order. The only reason I said that is because I think it starts tonight.
1: It's on,
3: isn't it?
1: In alphabetical order. So that's on the list.
3: Right.
1: So if I said to you, what is the ultimate television show that's ever been on the box in Australia, made in Australia, what would you come up with? 133-882. Carl, dive into your Lightscape prize and tell us what they're going to win if they go and see that magnificent display up in Kings Park.
3: So call of the day, it's a family pass to the winter tradition of Lightscape. If you haven't been, it's a world-renowned spectacle. It has returned to Kings Park and it's for a limited time. They've got new instalments turning Kings Park into a dazzling wonderland, Millsy. So tickets from Ticketek, or you can call us right now on 133-882, and those four tickets for the family could be yours.
1: All right, so I'm looking for what you consider to be the best TV show ever in Australia, and I gather TV Week, as part of their Logies presentation, will make that decision to say the punters have voted this is the best program of all time. Now, I'd be very surprised if Farmer Wants a Wife is given the gong, but there's so many good shows on here. Let me bring a younger generation into it. Seb, what would you pick if you had a choice?
4: Is it all time?
1: It is of all time.
4: Kath and Kim, would that be on the list?
1: It has to be there. Has to be there. Kath and Kim is there.
4: Okay, good. And it's in alphabetical order.
1: What was that called, though? Kath and Kim wasn't.
4: It was called Kath and Kim.
1: Actually, I have to have a proper look.
4: Oh, no.
1: I can't see it there, actually.
4: Married at First Sight? That'd be in there. Not that I agree with it.
1: No.
4: Really?
1: So you picked a couple there. Kath and Kim aren't in here.
4: That's a joke.
1: You sure it was called Kath and Kim?
4: It was definitely called Kath and Kim.
1: Righto. No, I can't see it here, Cobber. So you picked one that doesn't make the 140.
3: So greatest TV shows of all time.
1: Made in Australia. Made in Australia. See if we can match a few. Tori is in Woolerton. Morning.
7: Morning, guys.
1: What do you think?
7: I think it's a toss-up between Blue Heelers and Play School.
1: Play School is there. Play School's definitely on the list. You reckon that'll win, do you?
7: No, I don't think it'll win, but I thought it would be in there.
1: Okay. Kath and Kim, I apologise, is on the list.
3: Oh, it is
1: at number 67. So you're bang, you're on the list as well. Thanks, Tori. Aaron's in Rockingham. Hello, Aaron.
8: Oh, yeah. Yeah, how are you going? There was a great show called Skippy back in the day, and it was a really good episode when he went to Ranwick.
1: Oh, really?
4: We've actually got that on file.
1: Have we got that here?
32: 33's Wallaby Bill.
1: Skippy makes the list. Of course it makes the list.
3: You know,
1: Skippy would go close to winning this, you know. Might laugh.
3: I've just looked up a list, right? So this is 60 years ago. Sorry. 10 years ago
1: for the 60th anniversary.
3: Yeah. Kath and Kim came in at number two.
1: Number two. Oh. It's on the list.
3: Yeah, so he came in at number two.
1: Yeah.
3: But, so they've slid down the ranks.
1: Where does Skippy come back in there? By the way, the number I'm giving you is in alphabetical order, Carl.
3: Yeah. It's alphabetical order.
1: So it's not the actual number. They're going to ask you to vote on this.
3: Right.
1: Daryl's in East Vic Park. G'day, Daryl.
9: G'day, boys. How you going? Good.
1: Very good. Best program ever on Australian television.
9: Home and Away, mate. You can't beat it.
1: Home and Away. You would think that it should be there, and it is. It's certainly on the list.
9: Lovely.
1: There's one above it, though. There was one above it about murders, which is probably going to be a finalist as well. Homicide. Remember Homicide?
9: Yeah,
1: well, it's just above Home and Away, which is probably fitting, really.
3: So Play School came in at number 12.
1: Did it really?
3: Back in 2016, yeah.
1: Okay. Michael's got one for us. G'day, Michael.
14: Hi, how are you?
1: Very well. What have you got for us?
14: Leyland Brothers, seeing the sights all over Australia when I was young.
20: Whatever it is that you want to see, ask the Leyland, no matter whatever that happens to be, ask the Leyland Brothers.
1: Well, I'm just looking under Leyland Brothers. I can't see them here, and I'm looking under Ask the Leyland Brothers. Did it have another name?
14: Ask the Leylands and whatnot for some travel sites.
1: Yeah, I would have thought Leyland Brothers. So I can't see it. Our producers are looking for it as well. They can't see it either. That should be on the list.
3: Skippy the Bush Kangaroo came in at number 52 back in 2016. And I can tell you, because they came up with the top 60 being 60 years.
1: Righto.
3: The Leyland Brothers isn't in the top 60.
1: Really?
3: I can tell you
1: that. Even in the 140. No. They've got
3: Mr. Squiggle is, though.
1: Mr. Squiggle?
3: Yeah, Mr. Squiggle's in the top 60.
1: Yeah, Mr. Squiggle.
3: Came in at number 59.
1: Yep, good. Let's go to Michael, is it? At Armidale. G'day, Mike.
21: Jeff.
1: Oh, Jeff, is it? Sorry, Jeff.
5: Good morning, gentlemen. How are you?
1: Morning, mate. What have you got for us?
5: The Sullivans.
1: Yeah, it'd have to be there. That'd go close. Sullivans is definitely there. They fit between Stingers and Sylvania Waters. Remember Sylvania Waters, Carl?
0: No.
1: Sylvania Waters was like the very first, what do they call that, reality television shows, where they followed this family. I don't think they knew what they were getting into. And they lived somewhere on a pond, it was Gold Coast or somewhere like that, followed their life. Good work, Jeff. Where did that come 60 years ago? That was around.
4: I'm just looking through the list as we speak.
1: Maria is in Applecross. G'day, Maria.
12: Good morning, neighbours, for me.
1: Got to be there. In between Mystery Road and, believe it or not, the Norman Gunston Show. Gunston was funny, wasn't he? Neighbours, good show. Do you love Neighbours, Maria?
12: I used to watch it when I came to Australia, migrated to Australia about 30 years ago.
1: Okay. Oh, very good. Well, yeah. So it taught you a lot about our culture, right?
0: Number 17 in 2016.
1: Okay. Yeah. What about this next one from Brad? I'd like to know whether this was around 10 years ago for the 60th anniversary. G'day, Brad.
15: Hey, guys. Good morning. How are we?
1: Good, brother. What have you got for us?
15: It has to be the quintessential family classic, Bluey.
1: Bluey. Now, was Bluey around 10 years ago?
15: I think so, yeah. Well, maybe just the start of it, I'd say.
1: Well, I definitely would be up there now. I mean, most kids watch Bluey, don't they? Yeah! Yeah, thanks. 133-882. Can you match any others on the 140 that they've got nominated by TV Week?
0: I bet you can't guess. I bet you cannot guess what the number one was 10 years ago in 2016.
1: Give us a clue.
0: It ran from 2001 to 2006. It was a group of friends living across three flats in a dilapidated apartment building in St Kilda.
1: All together now?
0: No.
1: Three friends, number 96.
0: Exactly. The flats, they used to sleep with each other, fight about who slept with who, break up, get back together again, realise what they are. Come on.
1: East,
0: this was number one.
1: East Street.
0: No.
1: Not East Street.
0: No.
1: No, you got me. Packed to the rafters?
0: No.
1: No.
0: Shall I give you the answer there?
1: They were sleeping with whom?
0: The Secret Life of Us.
1: Really?
0: Yeah. That rated number one back 10 years ago.
1: Secret Life of Us.
0: Correct.
1: I don't think it'd make the final this time, right?
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0: Ray is in Winthrop. He wants to put his nomination forward for the best show on Australian TV. G'day, Ray. How are you?
16: Good morning. I'm well, thank you.
0: What do you reckon?
16: I thought Kingswood Country.
1: It's a nomination. I doubt whether it'd get up, though, because it's probably the Wokies wouldn't let you have Kingswood Country on the TV anymore.
0: So
1: imagine if they announced that.
0: Didn't get in the top 60 10 years ago.
1: Yeah, that's because of political correctness. Great show, though, Ray. Good work. Joan's at Gossies. G'day, Joan.
17: G'day there. I reckon a country practice would have to run somewhere.
1: Yeah, no, it's in the 140 finalists. Would you vote for that, would you, Joan?
17: I reckon.
1: Yep, good work. All right.
0: Didn't get in the top 60 10 years ago.
1: Oh, country practice.
0: No, didn't get in there.
1: Wow.
0: Jeff in Cannington's, though, might have. G'day, Jeff.
18: How's it going? My nomination is Hey Hey, It's Saturday. There was a monumental, unique show on from Melbourne.
1: Yeah, I would be surprised, but I can't see it on the list.
0: Well, it got in the list 10 years ago, Millsy. It got in at number 55. It ran from 1971 to 1999, so I'd be very, very surprised if it's not on your list.
1: Well, we've got Here's Humphrey, got the Henderson top, Kids.
0: Got on the top 60.
1: Heartbreak High makes it. Hamish and Andy's Gap Year, but no mention of Hey Hey, which should be there, Jeff. Good call. Ileana, good morning.
19: Morning. I would actually say Dr. Doctor.
1: Dr. Doctor?
19: That's correct.
0: Yeah, it didn't make the list 10 years ago, Millsy. So it
1: hasn't made the list at all. What's Dr. Doctor about?
19: Oh, it's about a medical TV show that was like 10 years ago. I used to actually watch. It used to be my favourite TV show.
1: Okay, I must drag that up. I've never seen it.
0: Just have a look at what it's named. Dr. Doctor? It's about a doctor.
1: No, well, I gathered that. I thought it might have been a murder mystery or something like that. Hey, Rob's at Vass. G'day, Rob.
2: Hey, mate, you want a bit of burnt toast with a bit of Vegemite on it? Yeah. Paul Hogan show.
1: Yeah. Paul Hogan.
0: Hogan didn't make it. 10 years ago, he didn't make it in the top 60.
1: He's in the finalists this time round.
0: Is he?
1: Yeah. He's in between the panel. Oh, you're kidding me. The panel?
0: You said it's alphabetical order.
1: Yeah, it is. It's in between the panel and a play school. So it's in there. Thanks, Rob. Jean, morning.
6: Morning. Mother and Son with Ruth Cracknell and Norman Gunston.
1: Yeah, very good.
0: 48, 10 years ago, 1984 to 94, so it ran for a fair while.
1: It's in between Mr. Squiggle and Friends and Mornings with Kerry Ann. So there's a name. There you go.
0: What about Sue's nomination? Out there in Alexander Heights. Sue.
10: Yes, good morning. I've got two, if I may. First one, Prisoner, and the second one, Cop Shop.
0: Well, Prisoner came in 10 years ago at number 4, ran from 79 to 86. I remember Vera, or Vinegar, what?
1: Vinegar Tits. yeah, what? Actually, Prisoner comes in between Price is Right and The Project. The Project?

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2: I met this bloke when I reckon I was about 17, so about 40 years ago.
3: So Trevor Barron has picked up an OAM for his services to Lawn Bowls, but you weren't bowling when you were...
2: No, he was at the Subiaco Football Club when I first met Trev. Right. He was probably playing Lawn Bowls back then, but he was like I was. We were much younger men back then.
3: Yeah, well, I'm sure you were. Trevor, good morning. Congratulations.
4: Thanks, guys.
3: Do you remember Carl as a young man?
4: Yes, he hasn't changed a bit.
2: Well, because just going back through his life at Subiaco Football Club, so life member at 1990, a president of the Subiaco Junior Football League 84 to 88. Now, I started my career at Subiaco at the end of 1985, life member of the Subiaco Junior Council in 1982, and a life member of the Subiaco Wanneroo Junior Football Club in 1988. So that was, you know, obviously around the time when he was working with the Wanneroo Cricket Association. And then, of course, he ended up at the Osborne Park Bowling Club, and then his efforts through bowling in Western Australia span back many years, and now we have the Trevor Barron Medal, which has been named in Trev's honour.
3: Right, and one other fact that you didn't know, that he's actually coached our head of sales here in junior footy in George Kalas.
2: Is that right?
3: Do you remember George at all? Trev, good morning.
4: Yes, I do. Thanks, mate. Yeah.
3: Yeah. Was he any good?
4: He could play a bit, yeah.
3: He could. Okay, well, he'd be happy with that kind of rap. What does it mean to get a gong?
4: Well, it's very, very surprising, but I'm very honoured.
3: And so it should be, your service is recognised to Lawn Bowls. Let's hone in on that area a bit. How did you get involved with Lawn Bowls? Who introduced you to the sport?
4: I was umpiring cricket, but I used to go up to the bowling club after umpiring a day and have a couple of beers, and it really started from there. That was back in the 80s.
3: Right. And what kind of contribution have you made to the game over the years, Trevor?
4: Oh, I've...

0: just comradeship and team sport, and a lot of meeting a lot of nice people, so it was great.
1: Well, back in the 90s when he has been recognised or for Bowls WA, he was a state selector, a manager of the state team. He was director of match committee for many, many years, chairman of state selectors, member for the over 60s committee in 2006, deputy president from 1988 to 99 and then again 2002 to 2004 and was the president of Bowls WA from 2004 to 2006.
2: That's a pretty big contribution, Trevor.
0: Yeah, I was there a while. I had a great time
2: while
0: I was doing it.
2: Yeah, it seems like community's been a major part of your life, though, contributing.
0: Yes, it has, yeah.
2: And where did you get that service from? Were your mum and dad like that, or where did you get that in Chisholm?
0: We grew up in a little country, Narragin, actually. That's where I come from originally. I didn't move to Perth until I was about 18.
1: I think the one thing that resonates through all of it, given your involvement through Wanneroo with cricket and Subiaco with footy and Osborne Park with your lawn bowls as you got older, Trev, is that sport has been a major part of your life. And particularly in a regional town, you know, where I came from in Shackleton and, you know, even all the surrounding towns. I mean, sport is such a big thing because it brings the community together, doesn't it, in those environments?
0: It certainly does, yeah. Well, it's a good time, the Shackleton Bowling Club.
2: Yeah.
1: It's still there too, and they still have the tour. There's a bus that goes out and everyone converges, and there's a team that goes from Double View and a team that goes from Aussie Park, and they all converge on Shackleton. They have a big bowling tournament, go to the pub. A lot of them sleep in the hall, Trev, and they have a lot of fun out there still.
0: Yeah, we did. I was a very great mate with Brian Anderson, and yep. I had to go up and play with him.
2: Now, with your award, the OAM, what does it mean as far as, is there a presentation to it? Does the medal arrive in the post or is there a lunch?
0: I think something happens. It comes the King's birthday time event in September.
2: Okay. All right. Well, mate, congratulations. It's an honour. You kind of represent a lot of community. I'm sure that you'd acknowledge there's a lot of people like you doing great.
3: The biggest stories and hottest issues are right here on 6PR. 6PR News.
4: Hello, I'm Gabrielle Hodson. The couple behind a successful Queensland earthmoving empire have donated a staggering $40 million to fight MND. The amount is double the total figure raised in the Big Freeze fundraising event 2 years ago. The donors have been named as Quentin and Kylie Burt. The federal opposition says voter anger is behind its slump in support. The latest news poll shows core support for the coalition is at 18%, its lowest result since February. Nationals leader Matt Canavan says major parties need to start listening.
5: I think we've got to recognise that people are angry. And I think the problem that government has, and we've had too, but I'm trying to change that, we are all trying to change, is that we haven't listened to the Australian people.
4: The PM says billboards depicting the Victorian Premier as a witch are sexist and unacceptable. Trucks have been seen in Melbourne with pictures of Jacinta Allen and the phrase "ditch the witch." Anthony Albanese says we all have a responsibility to turn the temperature down.
6: You can have a disagreement with people's policy position by all means. You don't have to denigrate people in such a personal way. It has got to stop.
4: One of Australia's most wanted men has been arrested in a rural area of central Greece, with authorities now attempting to extradite him. James Dalamangas is wanted for questioning over the stabbing death of a man in Sydney during a 1999 nightclub brawl. The family of the victims released a statement thanking police for never giving up. Police in Melbourne's inner west have now arrested a suspect in the death of a 24-year-old South Yarra man found with serious injuries in Footscray at the weekend. The man died at the scene and police believe the pair are known to each other. The 37-year-old Williamstown man was taken into custody at Yarraville Rail Station around 8:30 last night. Acclaimed melanoma expert and former Australian of the Year, Professor Richard Scollier, will be given a state funeral. The 59-year-old has died after years defying the odds against terminal brain cancer with a treatment he and a colleague designed. He's survived by wife Katie and three children. At least 32 people have now died and 130 are injured after a magnitude 7.8 earthquake in Mindanao in southern Philippines. The quake triggered tsunami alerts in the Philippines, Indonesia, Japan and Australia, with some cancelled a short time later. And state emergency service volunteers in Victoria's northeast have been called to a high-angle rescue with a twist. A horse has got into trouble at a river in Swanpool, trapping its owner underneath. Benalla SES rescued both of them around 9 o'clock. Finance and the Aussie dollar is buying 70.6 US cents.
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4: A controversial 76th-minute penalty has given the Canterbury Bulldogs a 14-12 win over the Parramatta Eels in the NRL Kings birthday clash. In the AFL, Melbourne has won another nail-biter. Jordan Tunbridge reports.
7: One of the biggest home-and-away fixtures on the AFL calendar did not disappoint. The annual Kings birthday clash going down to the wire as Melbourne defeated Collingwood by 8 points at the MCG. Cozzie Pickett booted 3 goals, including the sealer in the dying seconds, and received the Neil Danaher Trophy for best on ground. Meantime, there are serious concerns for Demons forward and former Magpie Brody Mychek, who was taken to hospital with a sickening neck injury. Jordan Tunbridge, Melbourne.
4: That's the latest in news and sport.
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4: Around the country, Sydney partly cloudy, heading for 21. Melbourne becoming windy, mostly sunny, 19. Brisbane showers, 22. Perth showers easing, 17. Gale warnings for the Leeuwin, Albany, Esperance and Eucla coasts. Strong wind warnings for Perth, Bunbury, the Gascoyne, Geraldton and Launceston coasts. Adelaide, a late shower or two. 20, strong wind warnings for the western central coasts of SA. Canberra, shower or two, 15. Hobart, sunny, 17. And Darwin, partly cloudy, 31.
15: Thank you, Gabe.
16: Oh, Blake, what a game it was yesterday. What about those D's?
17: Good morning, everyone. Welcome to Australia Overnight.

5AA in Adelaide, the Leafy, presumably on duty. Good morning. 6PR in Perth, the Ace Radio Network right throughout Victoria. And right here, it's home base. It is 3AW in Melbourne.

0: All right, let's do this. It is overnight. We're here for a brand newie. Let's get underway. People, wherever you are, right across Australia, a big warm welcome. Hope you had a fantastic weekend. For those that had the, for those that still, not every state had it, of course, but a big day yesterday. It was massive. And for Collingwood supporters, Melbourne supporters, what a game. And the way the crowd looked on camera. I didn't get there in the end, but the way it all looked on the TV, what a fantastic occasion. We're going to have a bit of fun. I can tell you why. There are some texts that you get, some emails that you get, and you just know there is your topic for the entire first hour and a half of the program. In one text. You won't want to miss this. We'll have a whole lot of fun. In no particular order, moving on. Given it was such an incredible event yesterday at the MCG, talking about the MCG, wonderful event, all those people raising so much money, sensational result. The vice versa would be the biggest non-event. What is the biggest non-event? Now, use your imagination. What is the biggest non-event that you and I have experienced over the last 40, 50 years? And you think, well, that was a non-event. That might be a little thing in your world. It could be a bigger thing that we would all be aware of. 133693. Because I had a bite to eat, broke bread with a dear friend last Friday, it occurred to me, in future, you and I can make a decision. With whom would you like to have lunch? Anyone, anywhere on the planet, with whom would you like to have lunch? And why? 133693. Anyone? Bueller? If I say to you, and I'll say it right now, Birdseye, what is instantly the product you think of? Say to you, Birdseye, and you go, what? 133693. Keep the lines open for as long as we can and race through as many calls as we possibly can. Come and join us in Swan Hill, Sandra. Wow, good morning.
1: Oh, wow. This isn't what I rang about, but I watched the footy today. Now you know how Carlton supporters feel.
0: Yeah. That was.
1: Did you watch it?
0: I did.
1: And did you realise that a Queensland couple have donated $40
0: million? I saw that little note later. $40 million somebody's made a donation.
1: Yeah, $10 million, and then apparently they did 30 today.
0: I didn't know that it was somebody from Queensland. Has that been now named? Have they been named, have they?
1: Yes, but I couldn't remember. And when I talk back, I talk and then I go back to bed, listen, my husband's got denial deafness, so that's no worry. And then I wake but about the other night, and a non-event, okay, I woke up and you were talking about the first word I heard when I woke up was the kissing. And I'm thinking, and then you said, well, flowers. And I'm thinking, where the hell are you going with this?
0: I know. So I think the storyline was, for those that have just joined us, the storyline was, if you're going for a date in the 70s, back in the day, because it was linked into a particular artist, you go flowers, you go with a bottle of Matus Rosé, and which album?
1: Yes, and then I heard about the record album. Tony, that would be a non-event. You get it right up to the wine, the flowers, and the kiss, and then you go to a damn.
0: Music was very important to the occasion, Sandra.
1: So you expected them to carry around a record?
0: Oh, yeah. Yes. No, but something to...
1: Where'd you get a partner for you? You forget the damn record.
0: Something that you would listen to together was the premise.
1: Unromantic, that is. Very unromantic.
0: To listen to great music together? What else is there?
1: Not after the wine and the flowers and the kiss. I mean, I'm not saying where it's going from there, but maybe dinner. If we, as I said before, if we're to get a partner for you, forget the damn record.
0: Thank you. I feel like I've just been chastised, Sandra. That's very, very funny. Thank you. Now, here is what I think is text. No, we might hold off on that text because it's so funny. It's so disturbing. We'll hold off on that, Jay, and maybe use that a bit later because it is a cracker. And I reckon we're going to have fun as we go through the morning together. Hello, Mary. Good morning.
2: Hello and good morning. Welcome. I would like to say two things. Congratulations to Melbourne for winning. This is a Collingwood supporter talking.
0: Oh, how did you feel in that last quarter?
2: I felt great because this was for Neil.
0: Yeah.
2: Now, question two. That word valet, please, Channel 7, go to the cemetery and see how many of those words you find on graves and how many you find rest in peace.
0: So what's the...
2: I spoke to you about this last week.
0: So what, just remind us the distinction.
2: Well, when Timmy Watson was talking,
0: uh-huh.
2: And before the big dip started, the ice cold dip, they spoke a lot about Neil, which was beautiful. And in the end, there was just one word came up on the screen, valet.
0: Yeah.
2: And I spoke to you last week. What does that word mean and where did it come from?
0: Right.
2: Now, rest in peace makes more sense to me than that.
0: It's a very good, because up until, I reckon only recently, when I say recently, in the last 15 or 20, we only always said, may he or she rest in peace.
2: Rest in peace.
0: Yep.
2: Correct. Anyway, have a lovely morning. I'll be listening to you.
0: Good on you. Nice to talk to you, Mary. Thank you. Wherever you are, right across Australia. Thank you. Yes, to the text ending in 336. Correct. Tony makes the point. Just blow that one up for me, the second one there, Jay. Quinton and Kyle Burt donated $40 million to fight MND. Quinton and Kylie are earth-moving business in Queensland. There's money in earth-moving. Yes, there is. Good on your tone. Well done to them. And they're probably in a position where they can, you know, make such a massive difference to lives. God bless them. We will do this. When we come back, your calls, wherever you are, right across Australia. Biggest non-event, if you could put a pinpoint, if you like, a so-called non-event. You know when you hear someone say, well, it turned out to be a real non-event. What would that be for you in your lifetime? And with whom would you have lunch? Would you like to have lunch? Anyone in history, if you like. Friend, former lover, personality, 133693. And thank you for all those people. Birdseye. Yes, that's instantly that name linked with the brand Birdseye. 133693. It is Australia Overnight. Good morning.
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0: Look at all these texts. We'll get to them in just a moment as well. Wherever you are, right across Australia. When you're talking about a so-called non-events, what is the one and or more, perhaps, that instantly jumps to mind for you, like a non-event? We go, oh, well, that turned out to be a non-event. Dylan, good morning.
15: Good morning, Tony. Hope you're having a bright and sunny morning, which you will be this morning.
0: So far, so good.
15: Oh, that's great. I'd like to bring up a non-event that I heard of and I watched on the news is the spaghetti monster. Aiding a lot of spaghetti contests and non-event completely. And they have a colander on their head.
0: Hang on. The what? The spaghetti
15: monster. You can Google search it. There's even
0: No thanks. Tell us about it. So what is it? So it's a competition
15: for eating the most spaghetti.
0: Oh, I love the idea. And this originated where? In Italy, I hope.
15: America.
0: Of course.
15: It's even in Australia. It was on the news here in Burwood Vic Roads where the bloke had a colander on his head and he was allowed to take a photo at his Vic Roads driver's license with the calling himself the Spaghetti Monster.
0: The Spaghetti.
15: 2014.
0: The Spaghetti Monster. And this was going back, what'd you say, 2014?
15: Yes, Vic Roads in Australia here in Melbourne. And he got a colander on his head and he got a photo with his driver's license.
0: Why do I want to make some comment about people wearing a colander on the head? What am I stopping myself from saying? 133-693. Dylan, that's very, very funny. Thank you. Justine, good morning.
16: Good morning, dear Tony and Jay. I always forget to say hello to Jay, but I mean, I say hello to him when he answers the phone.
0: Yeah. He's working the other side of the glass, a legendary, legendary operator.
16: He's just got the most beautiful manners. Tony, congratulations on your win, my dear.
0: What a result. Stunning game, tough game, a lot of injury, but really, and would have been fascinating to be there, I would have thought.
16: Well, injuries are good. I mean, my boys play football.
0: Yeah.
16: But that's another story, but anyway. Now, the other point, Tony, have you been speaking to my boys? Have you met my boys? All of a sudden, my boys, we're having dinner tonight, and one of them said, one's like me and one's like my husband, and one of them said, when are you getting in the ring, Mum? Can you work out what that means?
0: When are you getting in the ring?
16: Mum, now what do I do in the morning? What do I do?
0: Oh, boxing. Boxing.
16: Yeah.
0: Right. Yeah. Oh, that's a lovely little line of saying. So, in other words, when are you going to go professional?
16: Yeah. And it's...
0: Good on them.
16: I don't know.
0: They might be taking the P155.
16: Oh, 100%. Mm. That's why I thought they're friends of yours. I thought, have you met my son?
0: No.
16: So...
0: Good on them.
16: When we were growing up, I'm one of five.
0: I like young blokes with a bit of spunk.
16: Oh, you'd get on well with my... Yeah, anyway... Anyway, so I have to, you know, when you've been in meetings and someone's really giving you the heebie-jeebies, or you're just not into someone and you've just got to keep that straight face.
0: I know. I host overnight.

0: What
1: now,
0: a day.
1: I'm going to do a baggy on you and say, now, me. So, the Melbourne win, Cozzy Pickett with the trophy, Neil Danaher trophy. I hope it'll be okay. But the non-event thing, year 2000, the millennium bug, Y2K.
0: I've got lots and lots of text saying exactly the same thing, Y2K.
1: Really?
0: Yep.
1: And Fish Fingers is the... was I not allowed to say that?
0: Yeah, no, you can. Because I'd written it down, and I'm not too sure why. Something about the brand, I think, may have been the brand, the Birdseye Company started back in 1930. And so as I said Birdseye, instantly in my head I said, oh, Fish Fingers. But I bet they did other things other than just Fish Fingers, presumably.
1: Oh, they produced a whole lot of stuff. But Fish Fingers is what immediately, they must have advertised it heavily, but. And everybody had Fish Fingers. But now here's the last one. Who do you want to have lunch or dinner with?
0: Yeah.
1: You and Jay.
0: Well, that'd be a bit of fun. Who would pay? It wouldn't be Jay.
1: Who'd spit it, Dutch?
0: No.
1: I don't believe in this. There's no such thing.
0: No, I'd happily shout you both.
1: No. No, but anyway... I think it'd be great to have dinner with you and Jay.
0: Do you eat red meat?
1: Yeah, I eat everything. Oh, well, there's some things I'm not allowed to eat, but anyway, we won't go into that.
0: Oh, fillet steak?
1: I'm not that big on steak, on beef. I like lamb.
0: There you go. There goes that meal. That's done then, Jan. Sorry. Mount Eliza. That's sort of that lunch out. Tommy in Mount Eliza, good morning.
2: Oh, g'day, Tony. Congratulations on that mighty Demons win.
0: What a great result for the D's.
2: We're all Collingwood, but we were still, you know, we've won those close ones over the years, and we were still very, very happy for the wonderful tribute to Neil Danaher and all the magnificent fundraising. And it was a great win. I was just hoping Brody might be okay. I hope he's okay.
0: And I tell you what was lovely about that, Tom, the fact that both teams went over once it was...
2: Oh, very much so.
0: And just gave the tap. So Melbourne went over first, I think, and then as they moved away, the entire Collingwood side moved over and to pass on their best to a former teammate. Yeah. It was a lovely gesture.
2: I had the feeling you were going to win it. I thought you had the edge during the day. And Pickett was on fire. He's just a fantastic player. But there was just a few crucial errors Collingwood made in the last quarter that Melbourne capitalised on. And good luck to them. That's the way that it goes. And a big non-event. What about Victoria hosting the Commonwealth Games this year?
0: Yes, a non-event. That's right. That's brilliant. We're going to write that down. That could well be the best one so far. The Victoria hosting the Com Games. Non-event.
2: But at 500 or 600 million, if you don't mind.
0: Oh, I know.
2: For someone else to host it.
0: Unbelievable deal that was done.
2: Unbelievable, isn't it? It's unbelievable.
0: Really? Now, one job, people, just one job.
2: When you said Birdseye, I always remember the end. I'll sing you a song of the sea. Birdseye, Fish Fingers.
0: That's it. Yes, that's the jingle. We've got to see if we can find that very shortly.
2: But I remember at school doing a project on Clarence Birdseye as a kid, and he was the basically inventor of frozen foods. So it goes back a long way, and he revolutionised really the safety and security of frozen foods around the world, which meant the storage of food because of refrigeration and certain foods has ended up feeding millions.
0: Yeah, it's a great story, isn't it?
2: It's a great story. Now, for lunch,
0: yep.
2: I would be intrigued. If they're living today, of course, I would be intrigued to have lunch with Paul McCartney. Just because of the most successful singer songwriter in history, but all those magnificent songs he's written or co-written, and where a lot of the ideas came from and the melodies, and that golden period as a composer. Or you know, and even sit down with a great author would be a wonderful thing about ideas and how they build the novels. And I was thinking of many of the great authors, many are no longer with us also, but yeah, composers, musicians, yeah, fantastic, and just humanitarians, just great stuff.
0: Good on you, Tom. You've kicked it off for us beautifully there. I think Paul McCartney would be on many people's list. I have to double check, but I don't think he, from memory, I think he's vegetarian. But somebody might tell me if I'm wrong about that. 133-693, Tony, Helen, Sean, Cookie, wherever you are. Come and join us. It is Australia Overnight. I'm Tony McManus, 133-693.
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4: G'day, Tom. When you mentioned bird's eye, I remember as a child the old bird's eye fish fingers, and there was lots of different versions of the jingle and the ad over the years.
5: Ahoy there, mateys! Captain Bird's Eye is back in port. I've been combing the seven seas to find you plump sea fresh cod, good enough for your bird's eye fish fingers. Look, mums, inside them golden crumbs, it's all juicy white cod and no other fish. No, there's a few fish fingers you couldn't say that of. So, give them bird's eye cod fish fingers. Hey, shipmates!
4: You know, if I was on a quiz panel and they said, what was in a bird's eye fish finger? I'm not too sure that I would have said it was cod. Was it really cod? What was in those fish fingers? What is in fish fingers? Anybody? Bueller. 133693. What is really in a fish finger? It's a bit like if I said to you, Jay, what is in a hot dog? That's exactly right.
6: A bit of meat.
4: And the answer is no one knows. No one knows is the gag. No one. It's never been reported.
6: They come from that special room.
4: Yeah. What is in a hot dog? Tony, good morning.
7: Good morning. How are you?
4: Sensational and getting better. Thank you.
7: Excellent, excellent. Just, I'll start off touching base on that caller you had a little while ago about the spaghetti monster.
4: Yes, the spaghetti monster.
7: Well, there's actually a lot more to that story. It's actually the Church of the Flying Spaghetti Monster. It was set up as a bit of a P155 take on religion.
4: So it was a satirical religious movement.
7: Yes, but they actually are registered as a religion, and they have thousands of members worldwide, and they, people who belong to the church, they do wear pasta calendars on their head, and they call themselves Pastafarians.
4: Aha, uh-huh. Yes.
7: And you can actually look them up online, and you'll see lots and lots and lots of photos of people's driver's licenses from all over the world with a pasta calendar on their head.
4: I love it. And when they're voting, do they wear those little hats?
7: I think they wear them all the time. I think it started out at a university in America somewhere. But, yeah, no, it's actually quite interesting. And if I was going to have dinner, I would have dinner with two people. One would be Richard Branson,
4: and the
7: other one would be Keith Richards from the Rolling Stones.
4: Do you think you'd get a word out of Keith? Would he make any sense?
7: I love Keith Richards. I reckon he's awesome.
4: Yeah.
7: And, you know, I like blues music, and I've watched a lot of documentaries where he's a real blues aficionado and fanatic, and I think it would be great. And the reason I chose Richard Branson, I read his first book titled Losing My Virginity, and it was how he started out. If you haven't read it, it's a really good read, quite comical in times. Like, he was I'll use the term fornicating with a young lady in the back of a van when they were traveling along. And, she was sort of quite exuberant, apparently, and he thought he was doing really well, but it turned out, and this is what it says in the book, she was actually having an epileptic fit.
4: And
7: he thought he was doing a really good job.
4: Oh, no! Thank you, Tony. Thank you for sharing that story. Wow. Let's move on. Helen, good morning. It's dreadful. Good morning.
8: Good morning. I don't think I could match that.
4: That's incredible. Oh, shouldn't laugh.
8: Can I,
4: sorry, God.
8: Can I say yesterday morning, I think you had that lady on, and it reminded me of the saying my daughter said, and she said that love is like a bird.
4: Yeah.
8: If it's yours, it will stay. If it's not, it will fly away. So that was my comment for yesterday. But the other thing I was going to say, valet, I think, is just a meaning to say farewell. But in Macedonian, we always say, may God forgive them. Whether it's, there's a separate word for male and female. If it's a male, it's prosti, and a female, prostish, you know, like there's a difference, so you know, whether it's a male or a female.
4: To make the distinction.
8: So that you know which one it is when you say, and everybody says it, you know, may God forgive them. Whether it's at a memorial or at a funeral service, it's that. So we never would say valet or as a farewell, like Mary said, you know, may they rest in peace. So you would say, you know, you would never say valet, but I think it's become very popular now.
4: Yeah, I think so. And I would have said, well, I mentioned earlier, I reckon probably 15, maybe a bit long. It was the first time that I'd ever heard the expression.
8: Yeah, no, it was never earlier than that. And I'm older than you, and I'd never heard it. The other thing was, everybody's mentioning famous people to have lunch with. Well, mine's personal. My more than 25 years, my mother, my daughter, and myself, three generations of us, would Boxing Day would be, and my daughter used to call it our ritual, and we'd go to the Boxing Day sales, even though we never bought anything. And what it was is the three of us would spend time having coffee together and lunch together. And that was every year, rain, hail or shine. And my mother was in her 90s and we still took her along with her walking frame, and she'd sit and wait for us to have lunch with us. And, you know, so that would be my person that that's what I would like to do. But my mother passed away 3 years ago. So, and she was 96, so she had a wonderful life. So I can't begrudge her that. And I'll say for a female that was never educated, my mother was never educated. She was taken out of school at six, and she came to Australia and you know English.
4: Yeah.
8: But when she became a pensioner, she joined, my father passed away, then my mother decided she was going to join all of these committees. And in the year 2000, she was recognised by the Australian government and received a certificate. And because it was the year 2000, on her certificate also had a coin, the Federation of Australia coin, the anniversary. And we had it framed, because it was given to people who were nominated by, the Member of Parliament, and my mother was nominated.
4: Oh,
8: and
4: wow.
8: We're very proud of that without a word, like she couldn't. She had no education at all. So we were very proud of her.
4: I'll bet you were, and rightly so. Helen, always good to yak. Thank you. Look at all these texts. Epic epileptic fit. Yes, LinkedIn. This is a text here that says, g'day, Tone. I watched a documentary some time ago on hot dogs. They contain anything a butcher can't sell. Rule of thumb. True? Oh, you've got through a list here. Oh, no, I can't. I can't even say it out loud. Really? Ugh. And yet we love them. A great hot dog. We love, love, love, love, love. Occasionally. Not as many as we once had. but occasionally a hot dog is as good as life gets. G'day, Tony and Jay. When you mentioned Birdseye, I remember as a child, Birdseye Fish Fingers and the jingles, we played a little bit of that, and there were so many different versions of it. I'm trying to find the one, Jay, that really has da-da-da-da-da, Birdseye Fish Fingers. It was just a, you know, it was just mentioning the brand over and over and over inside it. Shawnee, morning.
9: Morning, Tony. How are you?
4: Thank you for asking. I'm well, thank you.
9: I can remember when fish fingers sometimes had whiting in them too. They were a lot nicer. And the fish fingers now, if you read the box, they reckon some of them got hockey in them. And I don't like hockey.
4: Do you reckon they had, what did you say they had in them originally?
9: Once had whiting in them too, and now they've got hockey in them.
4: Do you reckon they had whiting in them, Sean? How long ago would they have whiting in fish fingers?
9: Back in the 80s.
4: If I'd known that, I would have eaten a lot more of them. Thank you for that. 133-693, Cookie, Jack, Donna, Rob, you're next. Come and join us wherever you are, right across Australia, 3OW here in Melbourne. The good people, 5AA in Adelaide. Hello to you. 6PR in Perth, and, of course, the Ace Radio Network. Tony, you are going to be damned forever for letting that go to air. It's funny, funny, funny. Look at all the texts. We'll sort these out and have a read. Colander on one's head. This is great, Maggie. Thank you. Colander on one's head reminds of the people going to the hairdressing salon on the day. Do people still do that, where you would go and the cap would go on the head and then hairdresser would, you know, pull the head through that cap, tiny little holes, and then bleach the applications? Is that still a thing? They still do it that way. Hairdressers around Australia, come and let us know. 133, not that I'll ever go to one. 133, don't you laugh, Jay. 133-693. It is Australia Overnight.
10: 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It's the lowest prime number that consists of consecutive digits.
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4: David Mount Waverley does a fair bit of research for us. He says, Tony, the bird's eye fish finger sold in Australia, typically made from things like fish fillet, usually hake, H-O-K-I, is it hokey or pollock, P-O-L-L-O-C-K, depending on the product and the sourcing, breadcrumb coating made from wheat flour, breadcrumbs, seasonings, vegetable oils used in processing, small amounts of salt, Just a little bit of salt. Small amounts of salt and flavourings. Thank you. Those flavourings. When they said flavourings, we had no idea. Oh, it's flavouring. That's fine. And lots of text with regards to biggest non-event. Biggest non-event. Just move that screen up a little bit because the ones that I wanted to refer to were gone. No, missed them again. Sorry. We'll come back to it. Oh, Harry and Meghan's Australian tour. Thank you. And another query about, why do you say Beulah, Beulah, Beulah, Beulah? See, obviously, people don't always get the reference. It was a very famous reference from Ferris Bueller's Day Off. Cookie, on the road, morning. Beulah, Beulah, Beulah.
23: Morning, sir. How are you?
4: Cookie, well, and thank you for asking. Everybody does. I'm well, thank you.
23: Well, it's a polite thing to say. We are people who try and get along. Others don't. Now, you were saying about non-events. The two that I had have obviously been taken, the YK bug and the games.
4: Yeah.
23: Probably my biggest non-event in life was my old man getting a job. He was a professional bludger.
4: Cookie.
23: I'm being honest, mate. Never worked from the day I was born.
4: Really? So what did he do every day?
23: Well, smoked cigarettes and told everybody else how to do things.
4: How did he survive in the day?
23: Well, my brother and myself and my mother all worked and he sat on his fat ass all week.
4: Tell us how you really feel about it, Cookie.
23: Oh, well, I'm just being honest, mate. And that's half the problem with people these days. They can't be honest. They don't know how to be honest.
4: Did he make any contribution to the family life at all of value?
23: Oh, well, I suppose once in a while. And to be honest, I can honestly sit here and say, well, I still had a father, whether, you know, other kids didn't. And I can say that I actually probably learnt more from the things that he didn't do than the things he did do. So I'm still grateful for that in that regard.

0: 17 and I'd moved 22 times before then.
1: Did you pay board at all?
0: Oh, I paid board. I paid the bloody rent half the time.
1: Because it was a rental property in which you lived.
0: And then we never had a house. So I put towards the end, I put the roof over my father and mother's head.
1: Staggering. What did Mum say? Going out to work every day husband's just sitting on the clacker.
0: Well, that's right. And Mum was an honest woman who, no matter what, stuck by her old man, I suppose you'd say that.
1: Wow, what a story. Cookie, cookie, cookie. There's a story out there for every single person who's got a great yarn. That's as good as we've heard so far this morning. Well done, you. G'day, Jack. Hello.
2: Hey, Tones, and I've got to say straight up, good on you, Cookie, because, from any situation, you can learn more from the negatives than the positives.
1: And maybe there is something in that, Jack. You're right.
2: But anyway, getting to the hot dogs factor, and I'm going to have to call you Tony Bologna on this one because of the factor. Obviously, a hot dog's got bologna in it. Lipsticks and arseholes, that's what's in a hot dog.
1: Really? As simple as that? True?
2: Lips, tits and arseholes. That's all the things that you don't want, you wouldn't normally eat, but they'll just blind, ground up, and that's what it is, mate.
1: And then people go, including me from time to time, you go, ooh, yum. Maybe it's because we killed. Leave that one there. Had a suspicion it might have gone. There are certain things that we, in context, we just can't say on the air, Jack. So humble apologies. Oh, Donna. Good morning, Donna, and welcome. Oh, no, Donna? No? Okay. Ricky, where are you? Good morning.
3: Yeah, g'day, Tone.
1: Ricky.
3: This is an old one, but I'd like to have dinner with Henry Lawson.
1: And what would you ask?
3: The old poet.
1: What would you ask of the great Henry Lawson?
3: I'd ask him about the man from... what was it?
1: Snowy
3: what
1: River. Snowy
3: yeah,
1: River.
3: Yeah, no, not that one. It was something like that. I've just lost it here. He had heaps of great...
1: He had lots and lots and lots. So the idea of sitting down and exploring what his work or his creativity, what was the fascination with for you, Ricky?
3: Absolutely everything to do, because it was all Australian stuff.
1: Yeah.
3: What he wrote about.
1: Clear your head, and when you've got some more thoughts about the great H. Lawson, let us know, because it's a really good get. I think a lot of people would understand the idea of sitting down with Henry Lawson.
4: Mornings. 19 shark fatalities in WA waters since 2010. 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
7: Hello, I'm Gabriel Hodson. Former Australian of the Year Richard Scollia will be given a state funeral after battling and researching cancer for many years. Professor Michael Boyer from Chris O'Brien Lifehouse says Scollia changed outcomes for melanoma patients across the world.
8: He really connected with people because he showed himself to be an ordinary person facing a terrible illness with courage, with strength and with a willingness to share that journey.
7: A Queensland couple has donated a staggering $40 million for motor neurone disease research as the AFL community remembers Neil Danaher in the first big freeze event since his death. Construction magnates Quentin and Kylie Burt say they believe in his legacy of bringing people together in a divided world. A seventh person has been arrested over the discovery of a man's body in Melbourne's West last month. The 30-year-old man was kidnapped from his home in South Morang in the city's north, and his body was found hours later in Tarneit. The latest suspect is a 17-year-old boy arrested after a search in the Wyndham area. Divers have caught rare footage of a great white shark, a species critically endangered in the Mediterranean, but relatively common in Australia. Derek Remmers has told the BBC he was diving off the coast of Sicily and says it's evidence that we need to create more marine parks.
9: My fingers were trembling when I was trying to get the camera operating, but on the other hand, I think my biggest fear was that I couldn't get the camera running.
7: In WA, a new wearable proven to deter sharks will become available at a reduced cost. The Cook government will give Western Australians $200 towards the SOS Freedom 8 shark deterrent, which sells for about $900. WA's seen two fatal attacks in the space of 3 weeks, both involving spear fishermen. Concerns are growing about the cost of transport once the fuel tax cut expires at the end of the month. Georgia Condek reports.
10: Bicycles Queensland are joining a national coalition of transport and public health suggesting practical measures to help cut fuel and ease cost of living pressures by walking, riding and using public transport for everyday trips. Some ideas include crossings and footpaths near schools, pop-up bike lanes on key commuter routes and more frequent public transport services. The organisation is urging the state and federal governments along with local councils to harness the ideas and put them to use immediately. Georgia Condek, Brisbane.
7: Finance and the Aussie dollar's buying 70.5 US cents. The Dow Jones is up 149 points and the Nasdaq's up 401.
5: With the 6PR app, you have the power of 6PR in the palm of your hand. So add it to your phone now. Perth 6PR.
7: A 76th minute penalty has given Canterbury a 14-12 win over Parramatta in the NRL King's Birthday Clash. The Bulldogs' Bailey Haywood says it's good to be back in the winner's circle.
3: Obviously it's been a tough couple of weeks, but we got the result in the end. There'll be plenty that we'll look back in review, but it's just good to get the 2 points.
7: Pressure's mounting on North Melbourne and coach Alistair Clarkson after a 124-point thrashing at the hands of Fremantle. The Kangaroos slumping to 14th on the ladder as the Dockers celebrate their biggest winning margin in club history. AFL great Matthew Richardson says it was inexcusable.
11: Cherry's nearly an All-Australian ruckman last year. Davis Uniacke is in the sweet years of his career. Sheasel's played enough footy now that he should be an A-grader, you know, and they've got enough talent in the middle to not be getting smacked there.
7: And Adelaide's Taylor Walker will miss Thursday night's clash against the Western Bulldogs after his one-match ban was upheld. That's the latest news in sport.
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7: Around the country, Sydney partly cloudy, heading for 21. Melbourne becoming windy, mostly sunny, 19. Brisbane showers, 22. Perth showers easing, 17. Gale warnings for the Leeuwin, Albany, Esperance and Eucla coasts. Strong wind warnings for Perth, Bunbury, the Gascoyne, Geraldton and Lancelin coasts. Adelaide, a late shower or two. 20, strong wind warnings for the western central coasts of SA. Canberra, shower or two, 15. Hobart, sunny, 17. And Darwin, partly cloudy, 31.
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6: Yay, we're back. Nice to have your company. It is a Tuesday for most of us, not quite yet for those in WA. Tuesday, June 9, 2026, as sometimes known, the month of June as the Festival of Tony, with the big birthday coming up on what day, Jay?
22: Good question, Tony. A very good question.
6: No idea.
22: Your birthday.
6: It is. On the 13th. Is the 13th.
22: There you go.
6: The 13th. So it will be a bit of a get together celebration on the 13th, which we're doing on the Saturday. Now, text here from the good Dr. John, who says Paul Allen, co-founder of Microsoft. So that's worked out pretty well for him. Once paid comedy genius Robin Williams, playwright Tom Stoppard, and philosopher Daniel Dennett to have a private dinner with him on his yacht in the Black Sea. The late Daniel Dennett once told me about that. Regards, Dr. John. Wouldn't you be loved to be at that table? Wow. It's fantastic. Today is the birthday of Trevor Boulder from Uriah Heep. Free Me, one of the greatest rock songs of all time, is another text there. Thank you for that. We may feature that a bit later on. Uriah Heep, you're right, they were a band. A lot of mess. What's happened? Why are we getting all that up on the screen? Jay, can't read it. Today, I've read that one. Antone. The 10 minutes, 8 ads. So 3 minute blocks. They come in 3 minute blocks, and that's been going on for as long as I can remember here at 3AW. But thank you for that inquiry. Well, guess what? Sorry again, Tone, but there's nothing like a bit of punctuation when you're sending a text, is there? Little punctuation would be handy. Well, guess what? Sorry once again, but I read the misinformation. That is the text to Shawnee. The American fish fingers as opposed to the Australian fish fingers. Very different. Australian fish fingers are whitefish. Go Google. Make sure you Google Australian. Yeah, thanks. We don't have a lot of time to Google when we're on air. Very, very little time. Wish we could, though. Wish we had a staff of people. Like, what was the people that used to do a brekkie program here in Sydney? Jack, how'd that work out for them? They had a team of people, like 12 or something, producers. We don't have anybody except you, Jay.
22: Sorry about that. I'm trying my best. I'm pedaling the wheel as fast as I can.
6: So that's the difference, I think. People think, well, could it be that slick?
22: Yeah.
6: We don't want slick. We just want an open line. Rob, morning.
0: Good morning, Tony. I'd like to tell you about my non-event.
6: Please, non-event. Time,
0: and I went to a 60-40 dance at the Norwood Town Hall. They were the days where the men sort of were around the perimeter of the ballroom. The girls were sitting down. You had to walk across the dance floor.
6: Oh, no.
0: And if they said yes, that was good. Yeah. If they said no, you had to walk back with a red face.
6: It was awful.
0: So this, I walked across the floor. I was brave. And this girl, I asked her, would you like to dance? And she said, oh, I'd love to. We got up and danced, and I took her back to her seat. And I went back to my position, and the announcer said, the next dance will be a lady's choice. So she walked across the floor and asked me to dance. We were getting on well, but it was rock and roll and jive. So at the end of it, I just said a simple thing. She didn't allow me to finish my sentence. I asked her a question. I said, gee, it's hot in here. Would you like to come outside for a bit? And she said, no, I've got to go home with my sister. We have very strict parents. I thought, oh, that's a strange reaction. But if she allowed me to finish my sentence, I would have said, would you like to go outside for a It's hot in here. Would you like to go outside for a bit of fresh air? So that was my non-event.
6: Non-event. That's fantastic. But you remember it fondly, Rob.
0: I do. Some of these things in life you do remember.
6: Know. I often talk about a similar version where we had a school dance at De La Salle. And this is going back, I'm thinking, very early part of the 70s, 70, 71, something like that from memory. And it was in the school hall. And the school, we'd invited the girls from Corowa because the nuns at that stage at Kildara wouldn't allow the girls to attend. Anyway, so we invited, or the school invited the girls from Corowa down the road to come. And we had a fantastic night. So we're sitting there in the hall, the music's playing, everything's good, but nothing's happening. You know what I'm saying? It was very, very quiet. So I and my mate Chris, we walked across the room and we said, hello, would you like to dance? And they said, no. And we had to walk all the way back the other side of the hall with everyone in the room staring at us.
0: Everyone's looking.
6: Oh, how scarring was that?
0: I need to thank my mother because she taught us to dance. She was Scottish. My grandmother played piano at the Caledonian Association. So we learnt at a very early age Scottish dancing and followed by ballroom dancing. And I tell you what, later I went on a few cruise ships and single, and if you knew how to dance, wow, that was a big advantage.
6: Yeah, so it was a big advantage. Can you still dance, Rob?
0: Yes, not so much now, but yeah, we still go occasionally dance.
6: The tango?
0: My uncle, he lost his wife and he was finding it hard to cope. My mother said, you like ballroom dancing, why not take up dancing again? And he did, and he went to country dance because he loved those. Everyone brought a plate. There's all these beautiful homemade food on. I think that was the motivation for him to go. But he met his second wife, ballroom dancing.
6: Can you, you could waltz?
0: Waltz.
6: Tango?
0: Cha-cha. Tango, probably not so much. Cha-cha.
6: Yeah.
0: So, rock and roll.
6: So the two, yeah, never did the rock and roll. So the two we did for the, when we did the Dancing with the Stars was the tango, not necessarily that order, but certainly the waltz and the tango. And it takes an enormous amount of time to get even remotely comfortable with it.
0: Yes.
6: It's a great thing to be able to do though.
0: And good exercise.
6: Great exercise. Training for it, Rob. Lost a lot of weight. It was incredible. Thank you for that. G'day, Tone. So sad to hear about the passing of Professor Richard. Yeah, I think we were all taken. What a decent person and needs a statue in front of the hospital. 494. I think that would be a wonderful tribute. That will unfold, you would imagine. Shawnee, thank you. Lots of texts coming in. Appreciate all that. G'day, Tone. My dad back as a sergeant from Vietnam, veterans hold on strongly to their hearts. Maxie, they do. Thank you for that. Where are we off to? Rod, good morning.
1: Morning, Tone. How are we doing?
6: Rod, well, thank you.
1: Mate, I want to talk to you today about data centres.
6: About data centres?
1: Yeah.
6: I know. Gee, they're putting a lot of money into them.
1: Australia apparently is the second biggest location for them in the world. The only place bigger is being the United States, of course. But we're doing things a bit differently here to what they're doing in America.
6: For example?
1: Over here we're powering them off the regular electricity grid. Right, the one that you and I get our power from.
6: To run the vacuum?
1: Yeah, that's what we're powering the data centres. In America, they've brought down legislation recently where each of these people, each of the companies that make these data centres or the conglomerates that forge ahead and put data, they have to provide their own on-site electricity.
6: Based on my limited reading, they require enormous amounts of power
1: because of the amount of cooling that they've got to have. So most of them are going to utilise the small modular nuclear reactors, the other things that we're so gun shy of here in Australia, the things that the Labor Party will never allow us to bring into this country so that we can have cheap electricity.
6: Yeah.
1: But here in Australia, we're not going to do that. We're not going to make the data centres provide their own electricity. We're going to let them tap into the grid, and all that's going to do is send the cost of everybody's power bills sky high.
6: Yeah, well, there's that issue. And the reality is that is the case, and we will be lesser for it because you and I will ultimately be paying more for our electricity if we're not already paying for it now.
1: Yeah, because we just won't be able to generate. Well, they reckon there's an oversupply of solar power in the grid. Well, you can only use so much solar power to supply these data centres because they run 24 hours a day, and as you and I both know, solar power don't work when the sun don't shine.
6: No, don't. Is nuclear still on the agenda for many people's thinking?
1: No, it's on the agenda for everybody except the left wing of politics, because the left wing of politics is never going to have a bar of it because of the fact that that would actually provide cheap electricity.
6: Yeah.
1: And they're not interested in providing cheap electricity. They're only interested in providing electricity because that's what they're their remit is. They have to provide electricity to the public.
6: There's that, but it's how we get and what we ultimately pay for it is the important part, I would have thought, you know, irregardless of the politics around it. Based on, again, my understanding is limited reading, so far from an expert, but the idea of embracing the idea of electricity, nuclear powered electricity. You know, there are rules, regulations, safety points put in place. I don't know why we don't embrace it. And even though, because there was a period where I said, oh, it takes too long to come online. Well, it's a bit like when you put your name down for a membership of a big club. There's a 30-year waiting list. If you put it down at day one, you've got a good chance. If you leave it for another 10 years, you've still got another 30 years to wait. At some point, you would think that we've got to start considering the idea of nuclear power for Australia. Barry Urquhart in just a moment, media and analyst specialist. Looking forward to catching up. Big ambition, big costs, sometimes little success. There's a company in particular we'll talk about that has gone out the door leaving Australia. Big food company. We'll do that next. It's all part of Australia Overnight.
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6: Every couple of weeks on the program, we catch up with Barry Urquhart. Barry is longtime media and business analyst, great friend of this program. Hello, Barry. Good morning.
27: Good morning, Tony.
6: It's interesting, big brands that you and I know and love and people right across Australia, they come and go. Some do really, really well. others don't for a variety of reasons. One in particular, and it's interesting, Guzman and Gomez stores, I think they're pulling out of Australia, aren't they?
3: No, they're pulling out of Chicago, USA.
6: I beg your pardon, sorry.
3: Opened and they've said one decision, bang, we're closing all eight down because it was a failed operation.
6: So why just Chicago then?
3: Well, that was the question. Why would it be such? And I suppose it would be a defensive mechanism, is that there are so many Latin Americans there that south of the border, Mexican food being sold, it would be like selling coals to Newcastle, going into the southern states of the United States of America with an Australian-based Mexican product is going to be a questionable proposition. That could be point one. Point two, this is all about scale. Now, they opened eight outlets. Now, when McDonald's came into Australia so many years ago, and I think you were in Western Australia, radio at that stage, McDonald said, we will not make money in metropolitan Perth, a city of around about 1.5 million people at that time, until such time as we have 15 outlets. So to go into the United States of America and you're going into a franchise business, fast food, you really have to start be talking about 1,000 outlets before you even make an impression. Eight stores is 3/8 or 4/5 of absolutely nothing, and it made no impression at all in the marketplace or the competitive environment.
6: My understanding was, in terms of particularly the McDonald's model, my understanding was it was really not making money out of hamburgers, it was making money out of property.
3: Oh, there's no question about that. McDonald's, as a operation, is a property development company. They own the property, and that's where they make the money. It's the franchisees and the entrepreneurialists and the franchisees. Now, of course, with franchising, you say there are two things we've got. We've got a recognised brand, and we've got a distribution network. And above all else, we've got a disciplined way in which we are preparing the meals. We will have Idaho potatoes grown in Tasmania, sold where they have been cooked for 62 seconds, at a particular heat, and it's exactly the same product wherever you are in the world. That's what McDonald's were in a formulated sort of basis, but the real situation for the company and the worth of the company, which would attract the Oracle of Omaha, Hathaway investments and that type of situation, it's all about the systematic sort of thing and the scalability of a business based on property.
6: One of the great stories was when Bunnings went into the UK, I think they called it Home Base, and it didn't work out well in the end.
3: It was an outright failure. I think that they went in there, they spent $700 million buying what was arguably the second or third best ranked hardware group, and it wasn't a strong hardware brand, so they quickly said, no, we'll just simply take the model that we had. Now, that was to a large extent based on Bunnings, which was a timber merchant out of Western Australia, a family-based business that Wesfarmers originally took over a small percentage and ultimately was put into receivership. It has become a state of mind. It has become a brand of recognition and is arguably the most trusted retail brand in Australia, and they thought all we'll have to do is to take it, we'll supplant the sort of principles of Home Base in the UK, and we will simply go in there and do exactly the same. It didn't work because Australians are very different to British. The marketplace is entirely different. The homes structured are there. It's a different environment entirely, and therefore I think that heralds the fallacy that global marketing and globalized marketing is very simply, you just take the model and you implant it into another country. Those differing countries are very, very different. When you're talking about commercial radio, FM and that sort of thing, which we're not, and I mean, that's why I can talk about that, they say, oh, well, everything is about AFL football in Victoria, therefore it will be exactly the same in Western Australia. No, not at all. It's not the sort of thing, and therefore they don't replicate the ratings in FM stations as what they do in Western Australia. And, of course, trying to implicate that sort of situation in New South Wales and Queensland would be a simple failure because they're not recognising the unique nature and characteristics of a very different marketplace.
6: Brand loyalty is just such an important part of any business. And you look at, say, Coles, for example, Woolworths, they've been under the pump recently, as you well know. Is that damaging short-term, long-term? What are the possibilities around that?
3: Look, I think that they are such an established sort of situation. It comes down to convenience, accessibility. When you've got something in the order of just on 1,000 outlets with Woolworths, it's been around for a long period of time, over 100 years. You've got Coles coming back to around about, in round figures, 900. It's very hard to supplant that sort of situation. Aldi have come in. They've opened up over 600 stores, going towards 700 right now. They've got about 12% market share, and that's a substantial business. That's about $14 to $15 billion a year each year in Australia from a private German company. But it is only about 10 to 12% market share. And so, yes, the two big ones did have at one stage something in the order of 78% market share of all retail sales for supermarkets. It has fallen back to in the high 60, 68, 69%. But it is that sort of thing where convenience, recognition, and knowing the product. And so, really, people say, I know the brand. No, no, no. A brand is the articulation and projection of what values we have. Now, when the advertising came out and the judgment came down just recently against Coles, and in all likelihood, a similar outlet will come in with the same judge bringing in, you know, a similar sort of situation within the ensuing weeks. What is going to be done? Yes, there is going to be brand damage, but brand damage is about brand so that people say, I know where it is, I know what it is, I know what the prices are, and therefore it simplifies the whole sort of process. So recognizing the logo is one thing. And at one stage, Woolworths fell back because they had six advertising feeds. It was back in 1967 when we had the share market crash. They simply brought in an expatriate, ex-Victorian retailer from Hong Kong, and he said, we can't do everything. We haven't got the money. It's owned by Adelaide Steamships, and John Spelvin was the entrepreneur at that stage. What do? Mm. We simply focus on one area. We can't say we're the cheapest, the biggest, got the biggest raise. They just said Woolworths, the fresh food people. That was branding. And unfortunately, yep, the subsequent managers brought in five other advertising themes, which confused the marketplace and said, what are you and who do you stand for? That's what branding is all about.
6: That's what branding is all about. Barry, always good to talk. Thank you. Barry Urquhart, media and business analyst. We catch up with Barry every couple of weeks on Australia Overnight. 133693, if I said to you, what is the brand that instantly jumps, Australian or otherwise, by the way, the brand that instantly jumps to mind for you as one of the most loved brands, 133693. We'll take some calls on that and handle some of these texts. Oh, yes. Oh, yes. We will. We keep those texts coming. 250, text ending in 250. I'm not too sure who, why, or when, but you make absolutely no sense. Where are we going after that? Good morning. Indira here. As a child in my 60s. Oh, in the 60s. Thank you. See, just comma makes a huge difference, doesn't it? Child of the 60s, my mother presented me two siblings with fish fingers, and she never bothered again after seeing the look of fear on our faces all those years ago. What was in them? Don't ask, she says. Indira, thank you. Keep the text line coming. You can do that. 0477 693 693. Back to your calls straight after this. Australia Overnight.
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6: Fancy a bit of brekkie, love.
0: Oh, sounds lovely.
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6: Leo, on the road, and it's been a little while. Been worried about you. Everything okay?
15: Yes. I have a friend that who had another friend who was going with her to, overseas, to Japan, and they pulled out. So I took their place.
6: How was Japan?
15: Fantastic. I didn't like Tokyo that much. It's too crowded. Well, Tokyo, Greater Tokyo has 41 million people. When you get there and you have to go to the tower or the tree there, they call it. You go up to the top 450 meters above everything and you can see how they all fit in there. It's just high rise after high rise. Some are 5, some are 10, some are 20s, but it all just goes on and on and on as far as the eye can see, all round.
6: So the highlight of the visit?
15: It was a cruise, and the highlight, I think, we went to Busan, which I loved. We went to Nagasaki, Yamamoto, Kuchi, and also Hiroshima. We went to a peace park in Nagasaki, but the dome, or the atomic dome, as they call it, is a feature that if you go to Japan, you have to go and see it. It's just one of those things, and it is sort of, how you explain it, it's eerie in a way, but you can imagine what happened when so many people died in all at once.
6: Yeah, of course. How was the ship life?
15: It was good. I've been on a cruise before, and I liked it, and this one had a drinks package. So I'm very partial to, Long Island iced teas. And I was having a couple of days.
6: Even a brekkie time.
15: Well, not quite brekkie, no, not that early. But, one day I think I did a bit too much because I got drunk, but I mean, I don't get over the top drunk. I just get sort of more solemn than anything else. And I can tell the difference between okay and being over the top, you know?
6: And morose.
15: Yes.
6: That's it.
15: Exactly.
6: Well, given everything you've been through in the last years, I think you're entitled
15: yes.
6: little bit.
15: Just a bit of a break, yeah.
6: Did you meet anybody on board you like better than yourself?
15: No, not really, but it was a great trip, though. I mean, I really enjoyed myself. I never actually thought to go to Japan. But now I've gone, I probably will go again one day. There's a lot more places to see in the world, of course. But it's an interesting place. Everything works, And we did the Shenzhen thing, and the bullet train, and that was unbelievable. And you know that they pride themselves that yearly the most that they ever late is 46 seconds.
6: Yeah, incredible.
15: And there's a whole heap of them. So, I mean, to be only 46 seconds late, and even then they complain about that. I mean, come on.
6: That's crazy. I know Ross and Russ from our 3AW Brekkie program, they've been raving about it for some time, and the fact that it's so clean, tidy, everything's orderly, and then making the comparison to what you and I know love around Melbourne in particular at the moment's tired by comparison.
15: Exactly, but also the other side of it, though, people don't really think about is their work ethic is unreal. I mean, you do not leave your job unless your boss is leaving. So if he stays there till 10, 11 o'clock at night, you're there till 10 or 11 o'clock at night, and you're not getting paid extra. Would we do that? I doubt it.
6: No, we probably would not.
15: No.
6: Not culturally. I mean, I'm sure there are people in individual businesses who sometimes do that, but not culturally.
15: Oh, yeah.
6: And if we do it, we want to be paid for it, I guess.
15: Exactly. And that's a difference, I think, the main difference. Because that's why everything works, because people go above and beyond, and not necessarily for the pay, just because it's what is expected.
6: Leo, happy days. You look after yourself and welcome home.
15: Thank you.
6: What a great
15: trip. I got back on Sunday morning, actually.
6: Thank you. Good on you. Okay. Well done. Leo, Bazza, North Geelong, morning.
2: Morning, Tony. I feel like a real moron at the moment.
6: Because?
2: Well, I was sat down and watched the football at 2 o'clock because I thought it would be a beauty. Collingwood and Melbourne. I got a phone call from a couple of people I know in Geelong. They needed a hand. They're homeless. So I went and got him a few things, some smokes and stuff. Got back at about 6 or 7, missed the football. My daughter put my beer back in the fridge and broke my best glass, so I blew her up.
6: No.
2: Well, we'd been cleaning all day. The place was immaculate. And I felt like a real hero, so I had to go and give her a kiss and a hug and tell her how much.
6: And apologise, yeah.
2: Yeah. And another thing happened to me last week. I used to have a lot of people from the streets living with me. And I don't do it anymore because I got my daughter here. But one of the friends stayed last Sunday. And he had the flu and he's still addictive. I said, it's all right. I gave him a room because I got a big house. And I went to church on Sunday. I got back at about 10:30. He was dead.
6: So sorry.
2: Yeah, he had a drug overdose. So when I got here, there was police here, the meat truck was here, ambulance, I've got narcotic and all that here, you know, the nose spray. If I had been here, I might have been able to save him, but I had to go to church.
6: Oh, Bazza, I'm so sorry. You've been in the zone, in the war zone.
2: You've got no idea what my life's been like.
6: Well, we're getting a sense of what it's been like. Apart from that, do you get any support? If you're surrounded by, who looks after you?
2: Nobody.
6: Wow.
2: My wife, when my boys died, my wife left roughly 10 years ago, and I've been by myself ever since. Been in prison for a while. And for some strange reason, I like prison. You know, I like playing basketball with the Sudanese and even the young guys. They never come out of their cells because they're shy and that. They're Sudanese, but I used to drag them out and get them into basketball. And I'd say, you know, you crazy old bugger, what are you doing this for? I like to help.
6: And did you get good feedback for that?
2: I don't know. They sort of...
6: they respond to it?
2: That's been there, you know?
6: Baz, look after yourself. That's the important part. It's not easy, I know, but look after yourself. Jack, hello. Welcome.
4: Tony.
6: Jack.
4: You were talking about earlier about the gentleman was talking about these data centres.
6: Yeah.
4: I've read a fair bit about it. Mm. And, you know, without the system that they're doing in America, supplying their own energy with, you know, their own power stations here, we're in for a real, I think there's 20 going to land here, at least in Victoria, it might be more. in total. And so it means that because they can't not have a moment without energy, because otherwise their systems would fry and overheat, you know, we're the ones that are going to be blacked out if there's a shortage of energy. And they get, and they also use enormous amounts of water to keep them cool.
6: They do.
4: And it has to be clean. And it, there has to be clear, clean water, Tony. So it can't be second-rate water. So it's quite concerning, I believe. I think we've been hoodwinked a little bit by the left side of politics, because, as you just said, you know, the day you start building a power station is the day sooner it's going to be finished. You know, and so we need to go nuclear because, you know, because of one of those factors, because they're so demanding and demand to have 24/7 supply without any blips. So it's a bit of a worry.
6: It's when you say a worry, it's got to be addressed.
4: Well, it can't be ignored, Tony, because otherwise, you know, we're talking the citizens at the minute, as far as I'm concerned, by the left side of politics, have been treated like third-rate citizens, because we're going to be blacked out before they will be, because they cannot be blacked out. So they have to be guaranteed energy, otherwise their whole system's fry.
6: Is it by definition, is it a left or right issue? I've never quite understood why those distinctions are so forthright these days.
4: Well, because
6: it's just an issue.
4: It's because they refuse, Tony,
6: who refuses?
4: Well, the Labor Party and their supporters refuse to consider anything but wind or solar and keep telling
6: them. I don't think that's right at all. I think there are people inside every organisation that has very different views about how it's got to be managed and should be managed and can be managed.
4: Well, they keep telling us, Tony, that we can't burn coal anymore. They were anti-gas from the beginning, and then all of a sudden they changed their tune because they realised that they had to have gas. It had to be a firming power. But at the beginning, they were anti-gas as well.
6: That's a government decision, though, isn't it?
4: No, but look what's going on with Jacinta in our state. You know, she was trying to stop us all using gas, and then now she's, you know, done a little bit of an about face on that one because she realised it's not going to work. So, you know, what's that saying? You can't have your cake and eat it too.
6: No, you can't. You know, you cannot. Well, some of us have tried to, though, Jack. Some of us have tried
4: to. On your birthday on the 13th, you'll eat plenty of cake.
6: Thank you. I look forward to it too. Let me tell you. Keep the calls coming. 133-693. Sam, Justin, you're next. It's Australia Overnight.
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11: 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And the torrential downpours. 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And the early morning wake-up calls. 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
6: If you have just tuned in for the first time on this Tuesday, I nearly said Monday morning, on Tuesday morning, some of the things that we threw it open for discussion, the biggest non-event in your lifetime, in your worldly history, the biggest non-event, what would you say it was? 133-693. And the other one was fascinating. We've got lots of calls about it in the first hour of the program. With whom would you like to have lunch? We've ranged from interesting people from Sir Paul McCartney through to great poets. If you could sit down and have lunch, here's one in front of me here. It says, Tone, I'd love to have dinner with the late Bert Bryant. I'd love to have dinner with the late Rod Marsh, the wonderful Dennis Lilly. Well, I got to tell you, I've enjoyed a beverage with both over the years. And particularly at lunch, one-on-one or one-on-three, I think it was, with Dennis Lilly on more than a couple of occasions. It is just great company and rarely, rarely any discussion about cricket, but fantastic company. The late Humphrey Bogart, Clint Eastwood would be on the list. Former Fitzroy Giants, Gary Wilson, Bernie Quinlan, and the world chess champion, the late Bobby Fischer. What a list. That's fantastic. Thank you. Justin, morning.
22: Good morning, T-Mac. How are you,
6: mate? Who would you like to have lunch with?
22: I would have lunch with the Prime Minister.
6: The current Prime Minister?
22: Yes.
6: And how do you think that would go? What would you ask him?
22: I would ask him what's going on with this country. But I'm not being, you know, nasty about Australia. I love Australia.
6: What do you think is going on with this country?
22: I think that the price of petrol is going up and down.
6: It's pretty good at the moment. That's an impact of the world conditions, isn't it? The war.
22: Yeah, because up in Frankston here, it's about $1.57 a litre for unleaded.
6: Yeah, which is not too bad.
22: No, and then I would probably discuss about my sporting career, you know.
6: And I'm sure the Prime Minister, like all of us, would be fascinated.
22: Yes,
6: he may even nominate you for some sort of award. Surprised,
22: yes.
6: Now the reason, he didn't yesterday.
22: Yeah. Now the reason why I'm ringing, you're talking about great brands that we know.
6: What's the one that jumps to mind for you?
22: LG.
6: Life's good.
22: Yes, and also too, I am so empathetic for the West Tigers against Penrith.
6: Watch that game. It'll be fantastic. Good on you, Justin. Thank you. Sam in Thomastown, morning.
23: Yeah, good morning, Tony. I've got lunch with a favourite, right, Bruce Springsteen, but...
6: Oh, can you imagine?
23: Congratulations.
6: Can you imagine?
23: Congratulations for the doom and spirited display today, Tony. Yeah, I was listening to it. And it was like I was texting the WhatsApp group and, you know, I got a real rush at the end because I said I took my hunch that Cozzy was going to win the inaugural Neil Danaher medal. Right? So I pressed, right? So with a 7-second delay for those watching it on TV, I transmit into the clouds. It was real unbelievable.
6: Is that how it works? And who are you chatting to online?
23: We've got a Roy Boys WhatsApp group because we're all Detroit supporters.
6: Yeah, of course.
23: And Brisbane Lions supporters, right? And so that way, everyone, and, you know, on the weekend before our game on Saturday, they were sort of, you know, I could sense that they were edgy, you know, so I whip out a poem as I'm going along like that, you know, and they're having a laugh as we're going, right? And then we end up getting up and winning. So that was really good. Anyway, Tony, I'd like to have lunch with Bruce Springsteen, right?
6: I'm thinking Springsteen would be fantastic.
23: So I've got a tribute for him, right? So it goes, the menu's filled with drooling dishes,

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11: Sue, good morning.
12: Oh, good morning, Tony. How are you?
11: Sue, I'm really well, thank you. And yourself?
12: Yeah, I'm not terrific, Tony. I've had a pretty upset weekend, but I didn't want to ring you last night. I was crying that bad. I cried myself to sleep.
11: Anything with which we can help, Sue?
12: Yeah, I wish. I've got two sons. One that lives in England, he sent me quite a few texts on the weekend. The last text was saying goodbye to me. He doesn't want to ever talk to me again.
11: Oh, Sue. Did he give a reason?
12: No reasons. He's only just sending texts saying that I forget things that are important. And because I forgot his son's birthday back in January, 2 days, I was so sick, he wouldn't take that for a reason. And he said I was making excuses. I said I would never do that. I never forgot my grandson's birthdays. Anyway, he kept carrying on. Texts were coming back and forth. And I sent a few in a nice manner. I wasn't rude. I just said, I don't know why you're being like this with me.

0: What have I done to deserve this? Anyway, the last message was just, you better get a life because I'm not going to be around for when you in your last year, so goodbye. I don't want to talk to you ever again.
1: Oh, Sue.
0: And the one that lives here in Melbourne, he that's never written me all the time I was sick and fell and really injured my back real bad. He's never once, he rang me the other week and he said to me, why don't I call him?
1: Sue, we've got the news. We will talk again. There's got to be some resolution. Hopefully, a little bit of time to let the whole thing breathe may be of assistance. Keep in touch. Look after yourself, Sue.
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3: Good morning, I'm Gabrielle Hodson. Iran says it is ceasing strikes on Israel, but says it will resume if Israel attacks Lebanon. It comes after Iran and Israel began firing at each other for the first time since the April ceasefire, prompting calls from Donald Trump to stop. The BBC's Lise Doucet.
4: This is understood to be the first time as well that Iran has struck Israel because it believes it continues to emphasize that the ceasefire must include the Lebanese front. Must include Hezbollah. Iran is making it clear, and the message doesn't seem to have got through to President Trump, that for Iran, Hezbollah is not just a bargaining chip. The ties between Hezbollah and Iran go back many years. They are personal, they are political, they are religious, they are institutional, and Iran will not simply cast aside its support for Hezbollah.
3: A doctor accused of child sex assault will stay behind bars, at least for now. Bianca Carboni's in Perth.
5: Dr. Chia Saw is charged with persistent sexual conduct with a child and possessing child exploitation material. His alleged victim, one of his patients. The 41-year-old was going to apply for bail on Monday, but police prosecutors told the Perth Magistrates Court they've identified another 8 potential victims after reviewing vision from an alleged hidden camera inside a hospital consulting room. The magistrate has ordered a summary of all the facts and allegations before considering a bail application. Dr. Saw will return to court next week. Bianca Carboni reporting.
3: Former Nationals leader Barnaby Joyce says December's Bondi terror attack was the so-called political bomb that sparked One Nation's rapid rise. He's told News Corp he believes his own defection has made it socially acceptable to be a One Nation supporter. Meanwhile, One Nation leader Pauline Hanson says the Victorian Premier has bigger problems to worry about than a billboard. Trucks have been seen around Melbourne featuring a photo of Jacinta Allen in a witch's hat with the slogan, Ditch the Witch. The Senator's told Sky News the Premier needs to deal with it.
6: Besides Jacinta, I'll tell you something. I've heard on the grapevine you won't be there in a couple of weeks' time. I think they're ready to move you on. She'll be dethroned. You don't worry about the billboard anymore. It'll be blank because you won't have your photo up there. You'll be gone.
3: Two former Olympians who met at the LA Games are hoping to restore a former South Brisbane milk factory site into a 2032 party and sports venue. Mark Stockwell, who was one quarter of swimming's Mean Machine, and his wife Tracy have told News Corp they plan to set up a riverside Walk of Champions plus the Olympic venues for rock climbing and skateboarding in a proposed civic square. Finance and the Aussie dollar's buying 70.5 US cents. The Dow Jones is up 109 points and the Nasdaq's up 392.
2: 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Perth 6PR.
3: A hard-stopping win for Melbourne in the AFL. Eddie Summerfield reports.
7: Cozzie Pickett sealed the game with his third goal as Melbourne defeated Collingwood by 8 points in front of 88,000 fans at the MCG. The Pies led most of the day, but momentum swung the way of the Demons early in the last as Paddy Cross put the D's up from deep in the pocket. The Pies kept coming before Harvey Langford ran down Nick Dacos with a crunching tackle. Cozzie Pickett sealing the game and winning the Neil Danaher Trophy for best on ground. Demon Brodie Mychek taken to hospital with a neck injury after a crunching tackle from Billy Billy Frampton. It completed the first round of football with six games of margins less than 10 points.
3: Adelaide's Taylor Walker will miss Thursday night's clash after his one-match ban for rough conduct was upheld by the AFL Tribunal. That's the latest news in sport.
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3: Around the country, Sydney partly cloudy, heading for 21. Melbourne becoming windy, mostly sunny, 19. Brisbane showers, 22. Perth showers easing, 17. Gale warnings for the Leeuwin, Albany, Esperance and Eucla coasts. Strong wind warnings for Perth, Bunbury, the Gascoyne, Geraldton and Launceston coasts. Adelaide, a late shower or two, 20. Strong wind warnings for the west and central coasts of SA. Canberra, shower or two, 15. Hobart, sunny, 17. And Darwin, partly cloudy, 31.
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14: It's 2 o'clock, the 2 o'clock hour of Australia Overnight. Just gone midnight, of course, in WA. Have a bit of fun with us. 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No names, no pack drill. And the text reads like this. Yeah, you get bugs in your bed, even if you change the sheets, and everything there is called scabies. Made us laugh, didn't it?
15: Oh, the scabies.
14: When my dad was old, he got them a lot and gave them to me. His skin had gotten very flaky when he was old. Scabies love that and they can munch in the bed. And they're a very hardy. And you get a bottle of scabies cream from the chemist. It's moisturizable help as well. And so as we read that text, made us smile in a lovely way. We thought, oh, gee, that's fantastic. I haven't heard the word scabies. I haven't heard the word scabies for about the 60s or 70s. Have you?
15: No. They were big in the 70s and 80s.
14: Yeah.
15: Everyone seemed to have
14: scabies. So
1: I said to Jay, what we'll do, we'll ask the audience across Australia, include the word scabies in the title of a song. Now, there you go. Use your imagination. Any song, remove one of the words, title of that song, and replace it with the word scabies. And I reckon it could be quite funny. I've got a couple I've written down, but I don't want to spoil it for you. 133693. Use your imagination. Obviously use your imagination. Think of a song and replace one word title of that song with the word scabies. Word I haven't heard for years and years and years. And then give us a call. 133693. We'll have a bit of a hoot. Dean, good morning.
13: G'day, Tony. Nice to speak to you as always.
1: You too, Dean.
13: Now, Salisbury's been knocked over at the time, and we're going to have a new Salisbury. The whole village is going to be replaced over these sort of low, high-rise residential areas, and it should be pretty good. But the biggest non-event of all time has to be the millennium, the evening of the millennium.
1: Yeah.
13: 50,000 or 60,000 of us were waiting in Victoria Square outside the GPO, and the seconds are counting down after about a 2-hour wait, and all of a sudden, bang, I heard this incredible detonation, and a double-ended stick or something went 500 or 600 metres up into the air, and they're waiting for the big spectacular light-up, and all we got was bang. And everyone stood around for the next 10 minutes waiting for something to happen. Nothing did, and then about 50,000 people walking away towards their cars and their railway station, whatever. And I got into a conversation with a person I was walking with for about 10 minutes. Had to be Andy Thomas.
1: No, really? The great Andy Thomas, the astronaut?
13: Yeah, we were talking about gardening for about 10 minutes and did nothing about space or anything. A natural, down-to-earth, dinky-dye, really nice guy. So that made up for it. So I had a good night.
1: What a fantastic night. Dean, thank you for that. Keep in touch. Look after yourself. 133693. I believe it must be a special week. I've already picked up a whole lot of people, maybe the pension. A few people going to the pokies, says Leo. Even this time of the morning to the pokies. Is that right? Of course, Taylor Walker to miss the match with the Bulldogs. AFL, VFL again. Maggie, I'm not too sure what that means. You'll have to explain. Thursday's match against the Doggies. Okay, thank you. That makes sense now. See, if you leave a punctuation mark out, it doesn't really make sense when you read it because tiny little letters in front of me come through in the text. The subject of sausages, 40 francs, like B-grade meat. Leo, don't start me. Brett, good morning. You got a scabies song. To change the title of a song, what would you choose, Brett?
16: Classic Angel song. Am I ever going to see your scabies again?
1: You go. Thank you. That's the sort of thing I'm looking for. Am I ever going to see your scabies again? Oh, that's odd. Well done. It's on the list. Leanne, good morning. You're going to beat that, Leanne. That's fantastic.
17: Yeah, that's a good one. I've got two topics for you. I want to tell you the two people I'd like to meet.
1: Yes, please.
17: I had to have a long think about this, but Bernie Taupin and Michael Parkinson would be interesting to sit down and talk with.
1: Taupin would be great, wouldn't he, given all that work that he did, all those beautiful songs that he wrote for Elton.
17: That would be the question. How did you come up with the lyrics? Well, where did they come from? Because they're so good.
1: Genius.
17: But my two songs are I Can't Stand the Scabies. I Can't Stand the Rain.
1: I can't stand the scabies. Yeah, that's good.
17: And also, oh, I feel love, I feel scabies, I feel scabies,
1: no,
17: I feel scabies,
1: no.
17: I feel scabies.
1: No. Thank you. It's very good, though. There's one here. You'll love this, too, by the way, Leanne. We didn't start the scabies.
17: Oh,
1: sense, Kate, which is pretty good. Thank you. Tone, good old scabies forever. Go D's. Thank you. Greg from Ferntree Gully, good old scabies forever. No, thank you. But keep them coming. Shawnee, now thank you for kicking that off for us. Very funny.
18: That's all right. Well, I had the scabies of my life, and I owe it all to you. Yes, it's true.
1: What song's that?
18: Dirty Dancing.
1: Oh, they had the time of my life.
18: Yeah. What's it? What's I've forgotten the name of the singer. I had the time of my life. Yeah, that's the one.
1: It was from the movie, wasn't it?
18: Yeah, it was from the movie. Yes.
1: It's right on the tip of our tongue, Jay. Now I've had the time of my life. Brilliant song.
18: Yeah,
1: it was a duet. Was a duet too. Was it Medley and?
18: Was it Winwood or something?
1: No, I'm going to say Jennifer Warnes.
18: Yeah, Jennifer Warnes. Yeah. I watched that back in the 80s. That's a long time ago.
1: What a movie. You're right, Sean. Thank you. Keep them coming. 693-693. What's that call number there that you've put up there? What number's that? You put a strange phone number up there for me. What is that number now? Jay, look at me. Phone number.
15: What number? Sorry?
1: On the board. What's that number? 69. What's that number?
15: I don't know. 133-693, that should be.
1: Yeah. You've confused the living Christmas.
15: Sorry about that. I'm just wondering what you're looking at.
1: Someone I'd like to... Yeah, thank you. Can we correct that? Just frightened me. 133-693. Someone I'd like to meet, Chris from Broadie, for a game of snooker and some horse racing tips. You'd like... Well, that would be fun. And I can't have you... I get it now. All right. If I can't have you, I don't want your scabies, baby. Jeff and Aubrey, thank you. Got it. 133-693. Might be a bit confusing. This more confusing than I thought. 133-693. We'll get back to those calls to the other side for Australia Overnight.
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1: Thank you for all those texts. We turned it off in the last hour because there are some who just can only send really nasty, quite vile messages through. And so we turned it off, and we'll turn it off again very shortly. If you've got nothing good to say about the callers, about the program, about the context of the program, why would you even bother? Just go somewhere else. I don't care. It's no skin off mine. Really. But it's not fair that you abuse other people that make contributions to the program around Australia. Get a life. Kev, sunshine, morning.
4: Morning, Tony. How's it going?
1: Scale of 1 to 10, hovering around a 7.5.
4: Good for you. Yeah, look, well, may we talk about in the year 2026 on a dub, you know, thin skin and, you know, scabies in the bed. Because way back in 1971, the breastfeeding from a rival called 3AK was 3AK when the wrinklies fly.
1: Gee, that's a memory. Now, who was running that radio station?
4: Oh, and who were the presenters? I don't know. All I do is remember the jingle.
1: It was a major change, wasn't it? Because they'd gone from, was that before Beautiful Music or after Beautiful Music?
4: It'd be before, I reckon.
1: And then they went to Beautiful Music.
4: The youngsters kicked them in the guts and they said, no, we can't go this way.
1: Can't go which way, sorry?
4: The oldies. Hammering the oldies. Hammering the oldies.
1: No, I don't quite understand.
4: Those with thin, wrinkled skin.
1: Yeah, but the idea, I mean, it was a great brand. And then what happened? Just for people across Australia. Disappeared. One double three six nine three. A song by the Supremes, "Scaby Love." Oh, that's fantastic. "Push It" by Pepper and Salt. Ooh, scaby, scaby, scaby. Thank you. A song that "Isn't It Time" by the Scabies. That's funny. "Great Balls of Scabies." Man, 133-693. We'll do this when we come back. We'll come back to your calls.
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1: Keep those texts coming. When you replace the title of a song or a lyric in a song that then features the word scabie instead of It's All Over Now, Baby Blue by was it Bad Finger? Special, I love for you, Scabie Blue. G'day, Tony. Gotta get you into my scabies, which is a Beatles song. Thank you. Speaking of great songs, which will, Brian and Jack will come to you very shortly. I want to take you back to the year 1934 is when he was born. Jackie Wilson. His first hit goes back to the year 1957, goes like this.

0: Oh, that is so good. Jackie Wilson. Born on this day, 1934. He was only 49. He left us in 1984. The interesting thing about that song, though, was first a hit in 1957. And then it was revived in Australia by Dinah Lee in 1964. And his own version was re-released again 1987, well after his passing, becoming a hit again. 1967 hit also Higher and Higher, revived by Rita Coolidge, 1977. Jackie Wilson, what a track. Detroit, Michigan, 49 when he passed away in 84, was born on this day in 1934. Brian in WA, hello.
1: G'day, Tony. How are you, mate?
0: Sensational. Thank you.
1: Your daughters are going to get a bit of rain over here for the next 6 days again. We're getting the hell out of here.
0: Well, I'm just looking at the today. You've got some more showers. They should ease a little bit in WA. Currently 15 degrees, but a top of 17.
1: Yeah, now I was going to tell you, listen, in the early 70s, about a dozen or 15 of my mates, that from the race course, we used to, the racing blokes and the workers, that we all used to play handball at the Bondi Pavilion where that, all that shooting was. You know, they got a big handball court in there. And we used to get there, well, I'm not telling you a lie, we used to get there with a bag with rough clothes on, and we'd take a nice pair of slacks and shoes and get dressed up. We'd go out to the Royal Hotel at the Bondi. They'd go to Double Bay Restaurant or something, about a dozen of us every Friday night.
0: Beautiful.
1: Well, Clive, this bloke called Clive, he had a lot of hair on his chest and back. He's like a bear. Well, he'd come down there, and we'd finish handball about 5 o'clock, playing handball, the bookies and that, and he put this nice pair of slacks on and a T-shirt, a flower shirt on, and next minute he'd be screaming his frigging head off. He was loaded with crabs of scabies all over him. Well, you hang your clothes up in the little cubicles in the sheds there, wooden sheds. They give you a key. Well, you've never seen a bloke scratch himself so much in his life and scream. He couldn't go out. They had to get the showers, they put hot showers on him. Unbelievable, they were. He would have had a whole bucket load of crabs on him.
0: Oh, scabies. Wow.
1: What's the poor bug? Oh, I'll never forget it.
0: But it definitely was a thing.
1: Oh, mate, he got him out of wood. He got him out of wood. Don't worry about that. He hung all these nice clothes on Kodaks in your cubicle, and you put your grouse clothes and your Bardellis on and get dressed up and go out, you know. Unbelievable.
0: Good
1: on you, bro. A good song.
0: Go on,
1: for scabies.
0: Yeah.
1: MacArthur's Park. Someone left the scabies out in the rain, mate.
0: That's funny. That is fantastic. What a great line that was. Someone left the cake out in the rain. Someone left the scabies out in the rain. Brian, that's wonderful. Good tag. Jack, good morning.
2: Oh, my God. I'm sure in the old days, Tony, there was a real problem on sailing ships, scabies, so I've got one here. Heave ho, the old heave ho. We are the scabby dockers.
0: I'm not too sure that the club would like that too much, Jack.
2: Anyway, I'm glad you D's one today. Oh,
0: what
2: couldn't
0: a win.
2: Be a better mob of.
0: What a win.
2: Yeah.
0: It was great.
2: I was very pleased.
0: Yeah.
2: Anyway, have a great night, Tone.
0: Happy day, see Jack. Thank you for being part of it. Riek Petit, a classic, Tone, reached number one in the UK many years after it was a hit due to appearing on a TV jeans commercial. Wonderful. Thank you for that. I did not know. Presumably in the UK, you say. 3AK. I think one of the previous callers, who was the caller talking about 3AK, Jay? Kev. Good on you, Kev. It was Kev. Thank you. 3AK, where no wrinkles fly. That was the brand. It was really quite clever. 3AK, where no wrinkles fly, went head to head with the youth station 3XY. When it didn't work, it went to beautiful music and eventually rebranded years later. Yeah, it did. And ultimately became Sen, I think, and then the rest is history. Brian from Chadston, thank you. I did a little bit of work for 12 months or so with the legendary Jim Hilke, 3AK, long time ago. Jim, wasn't it? Who's also, by the way, passionate Melbourne Football Club supporter. Kay, hello and welcome.
3: Oh, hi. How are you going?
0: I'm well, Kay. Thank you.
3: That's good. I've got a scabby song.
0: Please do. This is getting out of control now.
3: Now, I used to work in childcare for years and years, and I used to sing to the kids, right? I'm changing one word to the scabies.
0: You sound like you're just offline a little bit, Kay. I don't know whether you're near your speaker.
3: Oh, is that better?
0: Little bit, thank you.
3: Hang on, I'll turn around the other way. Is that a bit better?
0: A little bit, that's fine. That's good.
3: Okay, 1, 2, 3, 4, 5. Once I caught a scabie alive, 6, 7, 8, 9, 10. Then I let him go again.
0: That's
3: great. Why did you let him go? Because he bit my finger. So which finger did he bite? This little finger on the right.
0: Oh, that's fantastic. Thank you. That was a little thing we learned in school, wasn't it? Or was it from one of the play schools?
3: Sure, okay, we used to sing songs, you know.
0: Yeah.
3: That's my contribution.
0: That's fab, Kay. Well done, you. Thanks. Fun. G'day, Tone. We got to get out of this place because I go. I'm just trying to look at the lyric. We got to get out of this place because I go scavy. Chef, don't quite get that one, but thank you. Many Rivers to Cross, a number one hit in Australia by Tony Childs due to National Bank TV commercial. I don't remember that being, what a fabulous song by Tony Childs. I don't remember it being used. See if you can find an NAB ad, National Bank TV commercial, Jay, that actually featured Tony Childs. Don't remember it. Somebody will let me know. Plenty of room on the board. 133-693 and the text line 0477-693-693. Can I just make the point? Some of those emails that I get, we get during the program, and I try to reply to each and every one of them. Now, it's not easy. Those of you who send more than one email, and there are many of you that send sometimes a dozen of them, as much as I appreciate it, it's very difficult to read each and every one and reply to each and every one. I've been doing it all day, every day for the rest of my life. Terry, good morning.
4: Good morning, Tony.
0: Morning.
4: Now, do you know Baby John Burgess, right?
0: I do know
4: he
0: John.
4: Used to be on, right? He used to be on 3AK, I think, on the No Wrinkles Fly.
0: Was John a presenter on...
4: Yeah.
0: Was he?
4: Because, I mean, I'm around I'm not that old, but, you know, I'm sort of around in the 1970s when, you know, the Wrinkles meant... That, you know, it was about old people not liking the young people having long hair and listening to rock and all that.
0: It was a great campaign too, from memory.
4: Yeah, so it was about, like, you know, when Creedence came out and, you know, Daddy Cool and all those bands. You know, I remember my parents were so strict, I wasn't even allowed to play them.
0: Why were you not allowed to play?
4: I wasn't allowed to play Creedence, Clearwater Revival. I wasn't allowed to play Elvis Presley in the house because they were, you know, like, they had long hair, you know. They were radicals. We did. My sister and I used to. We used to play, you know, when Mum and Dad used to go to work, we used to crank up the record player and put on Daddy Cool or put on Creedence or Joe Cocker.
0: Oh, yes.
4: And all that. And the minute we used to see Dad coming up the driveway, turn off the radio, turn off everything.
0: That was fantastic.
4: You know, it was like living in one of those communes or something. Yeah, cults or something. You know, you weren't allowed to do
0: a little bit. I'm just getting Jay to do a search to get more information on 3AK where no wrinklies fly. There it is there. Famous slogan, early 70s. Part of a groundbreaking youth-focused pop rock format and labelled anyone who rejected the new counterculture as a wrinkly. That was the context, wasn't it? And the Wrinkly campaign, launched in 71, made 3AK a major rating success. Promotional campaign featured TV spots on Channel 9. Does it talk about the who was presenting in those days on their?
4: I'm sure it was Baby John Burgess. He used to be called Baby John Burgess because he used to have those little dimply, you know, cheeks. He was quite good looking in those days.
0: And he's still in a good looking rooster. Don't you worry about that.
4: Yeah.
0: It was pretty much, it was put together by a bloke called, oh, there's the name I was thinking of, Jay. Rhett Walker was the programmer, and he was the master behind that wrinkly format, the late Rhett Walker.
4: Yes, I remember listening to him.
0: There you go. That's a great piece of Australian radio history.
4: And the two people I'd like to have a tea with would be Vladimir Putin and the Pope.
0: Oh, not necessarily in that order.
4: Oh, well, why not?
0: Well, you'd want them at the same table. You'd want them at the same table.
4: I would love to see Putin and the Pope together.
0: Fabulous call.
4: Be great.
0: Fabulous call. Well done, you, Terry. Thank you. Martha, good morning.
5: Morning.
0: Morning.
5: I've just got change one word in John Farnham's Sadie, the cleaning lady. The scabies, the cleaning lady.
0: That's fantastic. That is really good.
5: I thought so too.
0: That's brilliant. Did that come to you instantly, Martha?
5: Yeah, exactly. Yeah.
0: That's wonderful. Thank you. Scabie.
5: Thank you.
0: Scabie, the cleaning lady. Well done. Look at all these texts now talking about those great personalities of radio stations around Australia. The one that jumps to mind, of course, would be Grantley D. Grantley D was on 3AK, but I think, Jan, that was even an earlier incarnation. That would have been in Grantley D, I reckon, has got to be in the 60s, maybe early 70s, maybe very early 70s, but certainly in the 60s, and that's when Lionel York, the great Lionel York was part of that 3A gay, as was people like Pete Smith, part of that outfit, which was fantastic. The old 3AK, the good guys. That was the good guys. Am I right about that? So Grantley D was a good guy. Lionel York was a good guy. Paul Jennings, I think, was a 3AK good guy. Anybody else think of one? Adrian, good morning.
6: Good morning, Tony. How are you?
0: Well, thank you. Just turn your radio down, Adrian. You can hear it in the background. It becomes a bit distracting for everybody. You can either...
6: I haven't got it on.
0: Well, I could hear it coming up in the background. It echoes back. It becomes frustrating.
6: Oh, it's not on. It's not up now.
0: Good on you, mate. Thank you.
6: Okay. Sorry. When I used to travel over to Melbourne, I used to listen to 3AK, and in the early 1980s, it was still a beautiful music station.
0: That's the one. It was 3AK, beautiful music. Was that came after Wrinkles?
6: Where Wrinkles Fly. Okay. I don't remember it as a rock station, although there's an episode of Division 4 where they have 3AK Beautiful Music promo in an episode of Division 4.
0: Wow.
6: Featured.
0: Episode.
6: Also, it was a multicultural station as well in the 90s, wasn't it?
0: I think it may have. Yeah, I think it did for a little while. It went... Oh, gee, I lose track of the history of them now. Used to know it off by heart. I think you're right. Then became, and then it went, and then the pots and pans, pardon the expression, and then it went to, and then became part of what is now known as SEN.
6: Okay.
0: I think is the history of that great radio station. Adrian, thank you. Look at this. In the early 70s, Melbourne Radio 3AK gained some ground with a cleverly crafted format where no wrinklies fly. Thanks for putting it up, Jay. It was owned by that stage, the Packer family. 3AK previously announced the good guys introduced no wrinklies format in 71. A battle then emerged when 3XY adopted the top 40 format of high rotation hits in 73, the biggest songs of the day at 3-hour rotation. They were churned over. Same songs. And other radio stations did 2SM in Sydney, 4IP in Brisbane, 2NX in Newcastle, and I think there was a version of it in Adelaide. Somebody will have to remind me which station adopted that similar format. And then you look at great presenters over the years. Greg Evans. Artie'd remember a lot of these names. Greg Evans, Peter Harrison, Joe Miller. What a presenter. The legendary John O'Donnell. Just fantastic. They were the names that we all grew up with in town, weren't they? We will do this when we come back. More of your calls. Come and join us. 133693. The text line. Keep that ticking over. I'll have a look at those in just a moment. Try and weed out some of the unpleasant ones. 0477 693 693. It's Australia Overnight.
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0: Look at this wonderful text, name withheld, or I can't see it on the name, but it says, G'day Tone, I'd like to congratulate the incredible people of Melbourne and Victoria who made today such a special tribute to the amazing man who was Neil Danaher. We will always hold him in awe, give him a special place in our hearts. We hear day on day, day out, negative things that are happening around us. But maybe, just maybe, those people who ring in constantly complaining about everything and anything should take a leaf out of Neil's book. Try to think more positively. Give us all some hope for the future in this beautiful and generous city. Sleep peacefully now, Neil. God, live in care. Regards, Alley. I'd like to add my absolute admiration, the amazing Beck Danaher, within days of giving birth, has been the centre, front and centre last week. She was amazing. I agree with you on that. We've just found, somebody just sent in a leading radio station in Australia top 40 survey, the year 1973. And you look at the songs that so-called music rock stations were playing from 1973. And I'll go from, there's a whole list of 40, including Dancing on a Saturday Night by Barry Blue at number 40. And the longest chart making one was Shirley Bassey, Never, Never, Never, Never. And the other one that came even close was Perry Como. So they were playing Perry, like the rock station were playing Perry Como. And I love you so. But the top 10 at that time, Cassandra by Sherbet. Yes. Matter Lake. What a band. The 12-pound toothbrush. Angie by the Rolling Stones. You Don't Own Me, the Ormsby Brothers, all friend of Ormsby Wilkins. 10cc Rubber Bullets, great track. See My Baby Jive from Wizard. We no longer mention him, but Glitter. Can the Can, Susie. The number two song on the chart was Old Dog's Children, Watermelon Wine. The number one song that week, November of 1973, The Monster Mash by Bobby Pickett. Alison, good morning.
14: Hello. I think I've lost my top 10.
0: You've lost your...
14: top 10. I was going to give you a top 10.
0: You go for one. Was that the one you were going to use?
14: No, I haven't used this before, but I've just lost it.
0: Where did you put it?
14: Well, I put it in Meta Al because he gave it to me. And there's this really weird word that means, like, when the smell of rain on the dry earth. I had it here just a second ago, and then I picked my phone up and I...
0: Alison, I'll put you on hold, see if you can find it. We'll come back. Michael, hello.
15: Morning, Tony.
0: Morning.
15: I remember when I was we used to go to St. Paul's in Awak in Altona here,
0: yeah,
15: back in the day from Werribee on bus,
0: huh?
15: And we used to listen to 383XY. We used to tell the bus driver, you know, turn the volume up.
0: Sure, we did that, didn't we? Yeah.
15: And I remember when Elvis died, like, I don't know if it was Greg Evans or Gavin Wood, was in the mornings, but I think when Elvis died, that was huge. Like, it was like 8:30 on the news.
0: Huge story, wasn't it?
15: Yeah, huge. Unbelievable.
0: Waking up and hearing that for the first time, Elvis Presley has gone. We were all aghast.
15: Unbelievable, wasn't it?
0: Mm.
15: Yeah, what news that was.
0: Yeah, it's incredible.
15: And what a great send-off for Neil Danaher. Oh, my God. Like, on the footy yesterday. That was fantastic.
0: It was an amazing day. And it's one, Michael, that will be spoken of, I would think, affectionately for a long time.
15: Exactly. And then you had on the news, Ben, the witch or something about the witch. I mean, have we gone to that level, Neil?
0: Yeah. We mentioned it briefly on the program yesterday as well. It's not a good look in terms of... The idea of having really robust, intelligent, smart, helpful discussion about politics.
15: Exactly. My
0: it's just really low rent. Yes. Really low rent.
15: My daughter's 20 and she said, what the hell's going on? You know what I mean? Like,
0: yeah.
15: We've gone back like 15 years ago. Like, I mean, we've got to be better than that, you know, personally. You know what I mean? Like, and by some... brothel owner was like he's backing it or something.
0: Put some money in. I think I read it was over $100,000.
15: That's right. I heard that. And yes. So, but
0: and I reckon we can do better than that in a community, Michael.
15: Oh, for sure. I mean, we've got to do better than that. Oh, fair enough. It doesn't matter who you vote for. We still got to be civilized and just go about it like in a civilized manner. Like,
0: yeah. I agree. And it's distasteful. And young women watching that would be thinking, why would we ever want to get involved in community projects of that, if that's the sort of crap that you got to put up with?
15: Exactly, exactly. So I think we've got to just get, you know, get above that, you know, like, grow up. In other words, like, grow up a bit, like...
0: A little bit.

0: you know, as a great speaker in Parliament. He could be vicious, but wow, he was good at it.
1: Yeah, you're not wrong there, Tony. Yeah, it's a skill, that's for sure.
0: Really good.
1: I'm a bit worried about the extremes coming in, that's all, Tony. But, you know.
0: Well, there's that, and we've got to be mindful of that. Michael, thank you. Just put up that top 40 again. Look at those albums, the albums of that same year, from 10 down to 1. Have a listen to this, people. How many of these albums have you got in your collection? Matt Taylor, Straight as a Die, album. That's at number 10. Number 9, it was Brothers and Sisters, Allman Brothers Band. Rainbow by Neil Diamond. Not familiar with Rainbow. I'll have to look at that. Red Rose Speedway. Wow. Wings. Now and Then by the Carpenters. Glitter Back in There Again. Touch Me. Freudian. Pink Floyd at number 4. How long would that have been in the charts? Let me say. Long time. Dark Side of the Moon, Pink Floyd. Goat's Head Soup. Still Point by Madelake. And the number one album in that time, given that it was massive, Hot August Night, Neil Diamond, from the top 40 chart. Look at that lovely colour of that chart, sort of really blue with all the black text. It's amazing. We will do this. Come back. Your calls the other side. It is Australia Overnight. Enda Brady coming up in the next hour.
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0: We're wondering if the word, Alison, you're searching, petrichor, P-E-T-R-I-C-H-O-R, petrichor, the pleasant, earthy, and often nostalgic scent that fills the air.

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1: Good morning, I'm Gabriel Hodson. Iran has vowed to stop striking Israel as long as Israel stops attacking Lebanon. It comes after Iran and Israel began striking each other for the first time since an April ceasefire, and Donald Trump has called for them to stop. Alan Pincus is the former Israeli Consul General to New York and has told the BBC America and Israel are diverging in their approaches to the conflict.
2: Supposedly they both won, but this is a mirage. This is false because they both lost, because the Americans are pursuing a deal with Iran that Israel resists and Israel opposes, and Israel, the government at least, does not see as beneficial in any way.
1: The couple behind a successful Queensland earth-moving empire have donated a record $40 million to fight MND. The amount is double the total figure raised in the Big Freeze fundraising event 2 years ago. The donors have been named as Quentin and Kylie Burt. Acclaimed melanoma expert and former Australian of the Year, Professor Richard Schuyler, will be given a state funeral. The 59-year-old has died after years defying the odds against terminal brain cancer with a treatment he and a colleague designed. He's survived by wife Katie and three children. One of Australia's most wanted men has been arrested in a rural area of central Greece, with authorities now attempting to extradite him. James Delamangus is wanted for questioning over the stabbing death of a man in Sydney during a 1999 nightclub brawl. The family of the victims released a statement thanking police for never giving up. Police in Melbourne's inner west have now arrested a suspect in the death of a 24-year-old South Yarra man found with serious injuries in Footscray at the weekend. The man died at the scene and police believe the pair are known to each other. The 37-year-old Williamstown man was taken into custody at Yarraville railway station around 8:30 last night. WA opposition leader Basil Zemplis says he's open to working with One Nation. Recent polls suggest Pauline Hanson's party is more popular than the Albanese government. WA Deputy Premier Rita Saffiotti has blamed the spread of misinformation.
3: For Basil Zemplis to be considering a deal 3 years out from the election shows how desperate he is to try and gain power.
1: And in Adelaide, council workers responding to reports of a dangerous dog have followed a stray and accidentally stumbled across a massive cannabis crop. News Corp reports the inspectors found more than 200 plants in seven rooms of a property at Port Gawler. Finance and the Aussie dollar's buying 70.5 US cents. The Dow Jones is up 64 points and the Nasdaq's up 361.
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1: Melbourne's beaten Collingwood 83-75 with the result overshadowed by a sickening neck injury to Demons forward and former Magpie, Brody Majacek. Leading sports doctor Peter Larkin says we need to have a range of tests in hospital.
4: He is moving both arms. He has been communicating with the club doctor at Melbourne. So it doesn't mean he hasn't got a crack in his vertebrae and his neck. It doesn't mean he hasn't got bruising in the spine. There's a lot of things, steps to go after this. To see the player moving and communicating than being completely unconscious.
1: A controversial 76th-minute penalty has been given to the Canterbury Bulldogs in a 14-12-point win over the Parramatta Eels in the NRL's King's Birthday Clash. And Fijian Rugby League international Kane Evans has spoken about his sexuality, revealing that he is gay. And that's the latest in news and sport.
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1: Around the country, Sydney partly cloudy, heading for 21. Melbourne becoming windy, mostly sunny, 19. Brisbane showers, 22. Perth showers easing, 17. Gale warnings for the Leeuwin, Albany, Esperance and Eucla coasts. Strong wind warnings for Perth, Bunbury, the Gascoyne, Geraldton and Lancelin coasts. Adelaide, a late shower or two, 20. Strong wind warnings for the west and central coasts of SA. Canberra, shower or two, 15. Hobart, sunny, 17. And Darwin, partly cloudy, 31.
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14: Brady coming up in this hour. We'll bring you up to date with all the things coming out of the UK. In Melbourne right now, Gabe, thank you. 7.2, just over 7 degrees, top of 19. Perth, hello, 15 degrees, top of 17, as Gabe mentioned. Adelaide, 13 degrees on the way to 20 with the late shower too. We've been talking about all kinds of things. If I said to you, Jay, Fab, F-A-B, you Fab. Instantly think of...
15: Well, I think of the detergents to wash your clothes, Fab.
14: Now, here's the question. Is Fab still a brand as a powder?
15: I believe so. I've seen it on the shelves. And I'm pretty sure...
14: You reckon it's still there?
15: That is what is available. There it is.
14: There it is. So it's a very different looking product to the one that perhaps many of us... So it's in a... Well, you've got the bottle version.
15: Yes. Got the liquid... Yeah,
14: and you got the big, look at the big W seller. Well, Frangipani liquid laundry washing.
15: Yeah, I don't
14: think it was ever called Frangipani. Fab Frangipani in my day. Back in my day, Fab liquid, about $9. And the washing powder, fresh blossoms.
15: Yeah.
14: What?
15: Gee, they're good.
14: They're really good. What do you mean fresh blossoms? I bet that packet has never seen blossom. $9. That's funny. What's the other one say, the one next to that?
15: Let's have a look.
14: A liquid version.
15: Yeah.
14: No fragrance.
15: Ooh, gold standard.
14: Look at that gold standard. Anyway, the reason I mentioned that is Fab was trademarked in Australia. On this day going way back, I think it was about 1922, the Fab trademark. So it's been around a long time. Love you, long time. And one of the all-time greats, Donald Duck. Donald Duck made the film debut cartoon, The Wise Little Hen.
15: Nice.
14: Wise Little Hen, 1934. We'll take a couple of calls, but I want to talk to you about something very important. The band Matter Lake. We were talking about it because it came up in the charts. Matter Lake. Australian progressive rock band formed 1968. And one of the first bands actually signed by Michael Gudinski. He knew him, which co-owned Mushroom Records. They released the single Goodbye Lollipop, followed by the album Still Point, and the rest is history. 12-pound Toothbrush just went on. And you look at the names in that band, Luke McKinnon, Brendan Mason, Andy Burns, John McKinnon, Michael O'Loughlin, no relation to Mike O from 3XY, and, of course, 5AD in Adelaide, Mike O'Loughlin. Morning, Michael. You could be listening. And some of the great songs that they turned out. For example,

What an outfit. Just fantastic. And I'm reminded by a text, Tone, if Matt Taylor, the chain, Madelaide, still active and are better than ever, says Frank H, text ending 203.

0: from that, 1422, chat. End of Brady coming up very shortly. Are we talking to, oh no, he's gone from, we're going to talk to Colic, but he's gone. All right, we'll do this when we come back over to the UK. But Johnny DeRemus, good morning.
1: This is John DeRemus with the passing parade of the story of a famous battle cry and its origin. Remember the Alamo. I'll be back with the story after this message.
2: There was a young fella from Perth, the unluckiest chap on earth. When he heard a mosquito or fly, the poor chap had half died. Till he got more teams.
3: Well, go on, the poem's not finished.
2: No, but the mosquitoes and flies aren't.
3: Are they?
2: Sure. The mere mention of the name War Team finishes them. It just dons insects and things.
4: Is that right, sir?
3: Now, take him away.
1: The Alamo was originally a mission house built by Franciscan friars around 1722. They called it the Mission San Antonio de Valerio, but in the course of time it became known as the Alamo, from the cottonwood or Alamo grove in which it stood. Texas was then part of Mexico, but few Mexicans would settle there. Fearing the United States might seize it, the Mexican government opened it to settlers from other nations. The scheme backfired, for most of those who took advantage of the invitation were themselves Americans. Soon there were some 30,000 of them, and the majority resented the dictates of the Mexican authorities. In due course, they set up their own provisional government and proclaimed Texas an independent republic. The Mexican president, Santa Anna, decided to show them who was boss. And with an army of well-trained Mexican troops supplemented by Indian conscripts, he crossed the Rio Grande and advanced northward. The colonists were totally unprepared for an invasion of such strength. Their leader, Sam Houston, a former governor of Tennessee, enlisted a motley array of volunteers to augment the handful of regular troops at his disposal. The position was made particularly grim at San Antonio, the town that had sprung up around the Alamo, when over 200 volunteers left their posts and fled for the border. To take command, Houston sent a young lawyer named William Barrett Travis, who had been commissioned as a colonel of the regulars. With him were two other colonels, both volunteers, Davy Crockett, the famous frontiersman and scout, and James Boy, designer of the deadly knife that still bears his name. After a week of desperate recruiting, they were able to enlist only 30 men, and when Santa Anna reached the town on February 23, 1836, with a force of over 4,000, Travis's numbered 155. Nonetheless, when Santa Anna launched his initial assault, the Mexicans were driven off. For 11 days, the gallant band of defenders held out, repulsing attempt after attempt to breach the walls. Finally, in the early hours of Sunday, March 6th, the Mexicans attacked in three columns at three different points. Though outnumbered by more than 20-1, the Texans twice threw them back. Their losses were heavy, however, and Travis lay among the dead. Again, the Mexicans attacked. This time, there was no stopping them. They streamed over the walls in the hundreds, but still the surviving defenders fought back, dying man by man, till only five remained, among them Davy Crockett. Their ammunition spent, they had no option but to surrender. Santa Anna ordered them to be killed on the spot. With the news of the merciless massacre, panic in Texas spread, and the demoralized remnants of the Lone Star Army turned tail. It was then that Sam Houston stepped into the breach. Through the Battle of San Jacinto, the Americans defeated the Mexicans and won their independence. But perhaps the most important factor was the influence the inhuman slaughter of Davy Crockett and his four surviving companions had on world opinion, which so hardened against Mexico that the Texans had no difficulty in having their self-constituted republic recognized as an independent nation, which had remained until its voluntary absorption into the United States. Our time is up until we meet again for another chapter in the passing parade. This is John DeRemus. Thank you so much, and goodbye for now.
0: Good on you, Johnny. Thank you for being part of it. We love you. Enda Brady coming up next day. A royal wedding over the weekend just gone. Who was there? Who wasn't? We'll find out next.
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0: Just got a link from a listener, no name, no patriot, about the Thunderbirds. People would remember the Thunderbirds, Jay, a British. See, I would have said it was American, but it was a British science fiction TV series created by Jerry and Sylvia Anderson. And it was a little production company, early 64 through to 66, so only a couple of years, seemed longer. 32 50-minute episodes were made. Production ended with the sixth episode and the second series after Lou Grade failed in his efforts to sell the program to the United States. And the rest is history. But even if you look at some of the voices, people that did the voices of that particular series, Thunderbirds, including Bud Tingwell. The late, great Bud Tingwell did not know that. Interesting information. And can anybody think of the characters associated? We're just waiting to get into Brady. That's why we're stalling here. It's called stalling, people. The premise of Thunderbirds. Look at that. Some great information about the Thunderbirds and the characters of Thunderbirds. Vern, good morning.
13: Good morning to you and the Tony. The Thunderbirds were,
0: They were go. Thunderbirds were go.
13: Well, very excellent done. In your wildest dreams, you don't know how they did it, really. But it all looks so good. Look, I'm happy for the King's birthday. I just want to ask you, to us convicts, we we give to the king.
0: Yeah.
13: What? Can you tell me something that the king's got back, gave us back?
0: Sorry, the king?
13: But what has the king gave us back?
0: What has the king given us back?
13: Yeah.
0: I'm not too sure what you mean by that, Vern.
13: Well, we give to the kingdom of the king. What does he give back?
0: I don't think we give anything, do we?
13: No, that's what I mean.
0: Yeah.
13: Yeah.
0: Yeah. I don't think so. I think it's just a historical relationship for well and truly well documented reasons. But the idea of it sometimes sounds absurd to many. I'm actually a bit of a fan in that it's historically served us well.
13: Well, obviously we've got to give to the poor, and he's obviously poor. And us convicts will keep giving.
0: That's right, us convicts. Us convicts. Yeah. We'll talk to Ender Brady about that. Vern, it's always good to talk to you. Ender Brady in the UK.

0: Enda Brady, we've got you. Good morning.
1: Hello, Tony. Good morning, Tony. How are you?
0: Everything okay in your world?
1: Yeah, things are good. Look, the old commute back just now hasn't been great. It's, you know, the tube system in London, it's lovely when it works, and then when there's delays. I had planned to be back in my house by now talking to you, but here we are. I'm only just getting into the car.
0: What do they say?
1: Best laid plans. Yeah, exactly. And look, big, busy city, a lot of people on the move. But we're busy and the sun is shining. And guess what? There's another heat wave coming our way next week.
0: Oh, they love it over there. Weather gets up to all of 29, 32, and the place melts down. Let's talk about the wedding. Were you invited to the wedding in the last weekend?
1: No, funnily enough. The royal family did not invite me. This is Peter Phillips. So he is the son of Princess Anne. He's been married before. His beautiful bride, she is a single mum. She's been married before. So it's the second time round for the two of them. And mostly, I think the headlines were mostly about people who were not invited to this wedding. So his first cousin, Prince Harry, not invited. Meghan, not invited. And no sign of his uncle, the former Prince Andrew.
0: Not invited, not there, no way, wouldn't be invited.
1: No, not at all. And look, police investigation's ongoing. He denied any wrongdoing. Beautiful pictures of the bride and groom. But you do feel sorry for people. Their big day, and all the media headlines are all about who wasn't there.
0: Not too sure it will go away easily, if at all, and it shouldn't go away, Enda.
1: No, I don't think the Andrew story is going away. I think, if anything, it's going to get worse. I think there will be more allegations, more headlines, mostly to do with finances and his time as this trade envoy for the UK, which his mother pushed through. You know, the late Queen Elizabeth II couldn't see any of Andrew's alleged faults and personality failings. His own brother, Charles, actually didn't want him to get that job as trade envoy. The quote that keeps popping up was, Charles told their mother, look, he'll use it to play golf and chase women. Go figure.
0: Meanwhile, a Prime Minister to announce social media ban for under 16s. Now, where did that idea originate?
1: Yes, exactly. Look, it's pretty much word for word we're hearing what the Australian government has implemented. Keir Starmer is not one to make a rush decision. He has studied the data. He has been looking at the Australian experience and how it has worked out for you guys. And the feeling is that in the next 9 or 10 days, there will be a major speech where he will launch a big crackdown on social media platforms allowing under 16s on there. And I think they'll push back. They'll try their absolute best, as they did in your country. But Starmer has looked at all the data, and there is a feeling, all the experts in Europe feeling, that social media is not somewhere you want children.
0: Well, there's a couple of things around that too. I mean, we started the program earlier. Somebody was talking about what AI is doing. It's in its infancy. You and I, for the most part, have no idea where AI will go. Linked into social media, I think you would be right to be concerned.
1: Yeah, absolutely. Look, I've had some actual AI experts on my show Roundtable recently, and they say that we're just lacing up our boots.
0: Yeah.
1: If it's a marathon, we're in the first 100 meters putting on our running shoes. That's where AI is right now. And look, we've already seen, I'll just tell you one funny story while we're talking about the Royals. A friend of mine was racing at the weekend. Someone took a picture of him in the vicinity of King Charles. And with AI, he was able to send me back the same photograph with him and Charles chatting together as if they were best mates. And, you know, it's just a small example of where the technology is, and I guess photoshopping and editing and what have you. But the second photo he sent me, he said, look what AI has done with my trip to the races. And he's sitting there with the king as if they're best mates.
0: Yeah. There's a photo doing the rounds of me looking pretty cool, but like one of the worst looking bikies you've ever seen. I know. Look, and I have no control over that.
1: People take it and they do whatever. Yeah. No, exactly. And as much as mates joke around and send people funny pictures, there is a sinister side to it as well. And I think that's where I think a lot of the concern is.
0: When we come back in, I know you're about to jump in the car. We'll come back to you in just a tick. The supermarket launching apprenticeships and a national outcry over where that sits inside youth unemployment, which is also a real issue. We'll do that next. Ender Brady in the UK in his car for Australia Overnight.
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0: And it's interesting because I've got some text in front of me, which the suggestion might be that the ban in Australia is not really as impactful as maybe people think it is.
1: Look, I'm sure smart kids, yep, perhaps with the help of teenagers and adults, have managed to find a workaround or a way around it. But I think we've had so many incidents here, tragic incidents of young people hurting themselves, in some cases taking their own lives because of what they've seen online or bullying they've been subjected to. I think at heart, fundamentally, Starmer is a good person who just wants to stop that happening. Yeah. And I think he will have a lot of political support and a lot of public support.
0: Yeah, it's a challenge for young people. Let's have a look at the supermarkets. Supermarkets and apprenticeships. Is that a new thing?
1: No, but it's making the headlines because finally someone is just offering young people a chance, Tony. We got 1 million young people aged 16 to 22 here doing nothing. They call them NEETs, not in education, employment, or training. Now, I think our political class and media as well, let's call it out, are very good at coming up with acronyms and lumping people into these categories and saying, oh, they're a NEET, not in education, employment, or training, and less good at finding solutions. So step forward, Marks and Spencer, one of the big establishment supermarket retailers here, and they've just come out today with a new apprenticeship scheme. You don't need a degree, you just need to be 16, and they're offering 1,000 places for young boys and girls to get on the workforce step ladder, get a step into employment, get learning, get earning, and hopefully get a future for themselves. I think it's a great idea.
0: Well, good luck to them. And I guess we were talking about, you know, your first jobs yesterday. Do you remember your first job?
1: I do. So my granddad, in a little village called Newcastle in County Wicklow, got me a job picking up glasses in the pub, going around the tables, picking up glasses. I was 8 years old. Completely illegal nowadays, obviously.
0: No.
1: But I used to get a few quid. I used to get a few bob. And then when I got older and I became a teenager, I graduated to being a lounge boy in the same pub. And then when I hit 16, they let me behind the bar pulling pints. And I loved it because, you know what? I learned how to talk to people. And look how, you know, it's my career now. I talk to people, same as you do.
0: Yeah, it's a very, very good point. The world of hospitality, it shows up in ways that you couldn't imagine at the time. Good to talk to you. I'll let you jump back in the car. God bless, and we'll talk again on Thursday. End of Brady, Tuesday, Thursday, part of Australia overnight. Alison, good morning.
12: Hello, how are you?
0: Well, thank you.
12: Well, I had a top 10, but I don't have a pen, so I haven't written that out. But I've got a good word for you.
0: Go, please do.
12: Defenestration.
0: So,
12: do you know what that means?
0: No, so just spell it.
12: D-E-F.
0: D-E-N. D for dog, E for Edward, F, D-E-F.
12: Defenestration. And it means the act of throwing someone out of a window.
0: To throw, so we still haven't got the word. So D-E-F, we've got to write it down so we can work out what the word
12: is. Defenestration. I know it sounds like a dirty word, but it's not.
0: What, penetration?
12: Oh,
0: what?
12: No, don't say that. No,
0: so, defenestration. Okay, the act of throwing someone something out of a window. It's a Latin,
12: yes.
0: Latin expression.
12: The act of throwing someone out of a window. So who do you think of straight away? Putin.
0: Who?
12: Putin. He throws people out of windows all the time.
0: Really?
12: Yes. Well, I've looked it up, and he either poisons you, shoots you, or throws you out a window. So there you go. Defenestration. That's the word of the week.
0: That is. Thank you. Defenestration, the act of throwing something or someone out of a window.
12: Yes, out of a
0: both
12: window.
0: Literally or metaphorically.
12: No, literally.
0: Well, according to what we're informed, the Wikipedia says now, literally or can be metaphorically. To describe a swift, forceful dismissal or expulsion from a job, political office or position of power.
12: There you go.
0: And it goes back to 1419. Wow. Love that.
12: Have a good night.
0: You
12: I'll
0: too.
12: Keep listening.
0: You too, Alison. Thank you. Baz, you asked the question, why do people, young people in particular, re-offend? Why do young people re-offend?
13: Well, the answer's pretty easy. When they go to prison, they're half-cooked and they've got mental illnesses. When they get into prison, you see great doctors, psychologists, psychiatrists. You get medicated properly. You're taught trades. You're taught to cook, do things. You do a lot of stuff. You come out pretty skillful. But the problem is that when they get out, they've got nothing. They've got no doctors, no psychiatrists, no medication. Bang, they hit a brick wall and they go right back to what they were doing.
0: So there's almost something, what you're saying then, it's more comfortable for them to be in prison?
13: No, it's comfortable. They've got no support. They've got no medication.
0: Outside of prison.
13: Yeah.
0: Yeah.
13: There's nothing here, and they go right back to doing what they were doing.
0: And so it's a deliberate pursuit to get back into jail.
13: Well, that's what happens. They end up right back in there again, and even though they've been taught a lot and a lot of money's been spent on them, when they get out, it's all forgotten about and they go back to where they were.
0: How do we turn that around, or can it be turned around, I guess?
13: Of course. When they get out, just give them some support, give them their right medications, monitor them for a little while, get them into jobs.
0: All more money, though. All more money. More money, Baz. Everything's wrapped around money, and people say we have no money.
13: But it costs a lot of money to keep him in prison, too.
0: Costs a lot of money to keep him in prison. You're absolutely right about that. Roman, good morning.
14: Good morning. I've got, I think it's not quite to the letter, but if he brings you happiness, then I suggest you ask for his scabies test.
0: Oh, yes. Now, just...
14: I wish I could do the Spanish bit.
0: It's just great song. Fabulous song.
14: Great song. And
0: who was the original
14: so
0: sad.
14: Poor old Freddie Fender.
0: Freddie Fender. That's right. Now, thank you for that little parcel that has arrived.
14: It arrived.
0: It's arrived.
14: You understand it, though.
0: Well, I've got it behind. Was that the one in the tube?
14: Yes.
0: Got it. And so I will pass that on to Nathan Kosh. He will be here with me first thing on Thursday morning.
14: Thank you very much.
0: Good on you, Roman. No, it's me who should be thanking you. It's very kind, very generous. We will do this, the cereal on the way, and then plenty of time for your calls. We'll have a look at the papers the other side of the news for Australia Overnight. Good morning.
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4: 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The characters are portrayed by radio actors reading a script. Some episodes may contain material which some people may find offensive or upsetting. If you are likely to be offended, we suggest you don't listen to this serial and rejoin Australia Overnight in about 10 minutes' time.

0: As yet, Victoria Kilburn did not know that her most audacious scheme to date had failed. The mystery witness she had brought forward was nothing more or less than an unscrupulous old woman who had been paid to swear to Rory that she'd been a witness to Julian Kilburn's murder. At Victoria's instigation, she had said that she had overheard me shouting at Julian and had actually heard me hitting him. It was enough to convince anyone but Rory. He and Peter Gunther went to the building after dark and conducted a little experiment. In the meantime, Harold Beasley, back at Leven Bay, had laid his plans carefully. He was going to relieve a rich young tourist of his money, and I was going to help him. The trap was set, and I was the bait. This was a new Caconeal, someone that even Rowley would never have recognized.
1: Want to go over it again, just to make sure?
0: I know it in my sleep, Harold. I'm a rich heiress.
1: Father's working on a big share transaction, a closed deal.
0: An important secret merger.
1: There's a fortune to be made, but no one can buy in on those shares.
0: Except me, through my father.
1: Good, good.
0: I told you I knew it off by heart.
1: Gentle persuasion, remember? Let him do most of the talking. Just prod him along in the right direction once in a while.
0: I understand.
1: And don't bring me into the picture too soon.
0: You want to make sure that there's no risk, eh? You're not going to become involved until the whole business is smoothed out nice and easily.
1: You know it's not that at all.
0: Isn't it?
1: Feeling the strain?
0: I'm all right.
1: It is a bit of a strain till you get into the scheme. Then you'll think you've been playing the con game all your life.
0: Will I?
1: Oh, come on, smile, Kay. You're on the verge of a new life. After all, it can't be worse than the old one, can it?
0: The old one wasn't all bad.
1: Mm-hmm.
0: There were times... Oh, what's the use?
1: That's right, don't look back. Doesn't pay to dwell on the past. Think of all that lovely money Mr. Allenbury is going to furnish us with. Now listen, Kay. We have a couple of good seasons, and you'll have a nice, healthy little wad of dough, you know. Enough for you to get out of England, away from the law and everything. Start afresh in South America or Australia or somewhere.
0: I tried to get out of England once. It didn't work.
1: What happened?
0: I was double-crossed, Harold. Double-crossed.

0: It really is a magnificent view, isn't it?
1: Stradenbury.
0: Sorry, did I startle you? Didn't mean to.
1: It's all right.
0: May I join you?
1: Oh, Derby country. Seats on a cliff top don't cost a thing.
0: Splendid. Mind if I smoke? A pipe, you know.
1: Not a bit.
0: Good. Lots of people don't like pipes, I find.
1: Oh, I'd rather like to see a man smoking a pipe. Gives him an air.
0: Even if it is rather polluted with pipes, my word. Air polluted with pipes. That's rather good. Do you get it?
1: Yes.
0: Fine. A bit early for the tourist yacht, surely you told me.
1: That's right.
0: Jolly glad about that, actually. I'm here for a rest. Been working desperately hard these past few weeks.
1: Oh?
0: Mm-hmm. The city, you know. Deuced bore, but I don't suppose the old man will be in any sort of a hurry to send me back there either.
1: Why not?
0: Made a bit of a mess of things confidentially. Lost him a whole wad of quidlets. Old chap was furious. Still, he can afford it. Nevertheless, would like to try and get some of it back for him. Put me back in his good books.
1: Allenbury, you'd be, now let me think.
0: Sir Joshua Allenbury's son? Steel.
1: Oh, yes.
0: Know him?
1: No, afraid not. I should imagine my father would, though.
0: Oh, he in the city?
1: Brokerage.
0: Ah.
1: Mortimer and Cosgrove.
0: Mm-hmm. Here on vacation?
1: Not exactly. Daddy sent me out of London for a few days.
0: Oh, trouble?
1: No, business. Some big merger going on. Doesn't want me around. I think he's buying up shares in my name.
0: Oh, trying for a nifty takeover, eh? Hmm? Hush, hush.
1: Yes.
0: I say, you should smile more often, you know. Lights up your whole face.
1: Does it?
0: Hmm. Strange to find a girl like you in a place like Leven Bay.
1: Oh? Now I wonder why.
2: Go on, Kay. What happened after that?
1: Nothing. That's all there was. We passed some remarks about the weather, and then he got up and walked away.
2: Good, good.
1: I don't see what's so good about it, Harold.
2: You underplayed it all so beautifully. I'm quite proud of you.
1: Well, I'm not terribly proud of myself.
2: Crumbs?
1: Well, you seem such an inoffensive chap, so harmless and innocent.
2: Best type to catch, believe me. Leave themselves wide open to fleecing. Good education for them. Look at it that way.
1: Oh.
2: Yes, it's all going along swimmingly. Yes, you're an absolute treasure, Kay, bless you.
1: Am I indeed?
2: He swallowed the bait already, and without even knowing it. Now the chaps are made to measure, sucker, no mistake. Beautiful. It would have taken me a couple of days to get as far as you've done in an hour. Wonderful.
1: Do you have to be in such a darn good humor?
2: And why not? A couple of days, and we'll have all his available cash in our hot little hands. Nice start to the season. Oh, it's a beautiful job. And what a prize booby. Swallowed the bait already, and he doesn't even know he's done it.

0: Is that you, Gordon?
1: Oh, Alan Bree here. Yes, yes, it's just as we thought. Beasley's using her as sucker bait. And she's already made her first play. One of the oldest con games in the book. You know, the secret merger. Unobtainable shares. Yes, it's got whiskers on it, all right. Well, I did what I was expected to, but I must admit, though, she was darn good at it. Now, it's not very nice to see, is it? Girl like Kay Kinneil, playing contact for a crook like Beasley, and doing it so well. Seems she's resigning herself to a life of crime as the only alternative. No, there are no strangers in town that I've noticed, and that is rather odd, isn't it? I should think somebody would have found out where she is by now, wouldn't you? Either a friend or an enemy. Which gives rise to a thought. I wonder what her friends are doing right now. Yes, I'd give a lot to know, wouldn't you?
2: And so, Leonie, this is by way of being a farewell drink, I'm afraid.
3: You're leaving Larson Rowley?
2: Yes.
3: I see.
2: Yeah. There's nothing here for me now. You can tell your mother she's won.
3: You're convinced, then?
2: Yes.
3: She did kill him, Rowley. And she played you along all the way. But you weren't the only one.
2: Yes, I realize that.
3: I wonder...
2: Wonder what?
3: Oh, nothing.
2: Now, come on.
3: I wonder whether a sudden realization such as this can compete with love. What happens now? Does the love you hold for her begin to die now?
2: Well, that's something I don't know.
3: Or is it too strong for that? Do you continue to love Kay Kinneil, knowing just exactly what she is and what she's capable of?
2: Leonie, what say I let you know, huh?
3: Will you? When?
2: Just as soon as I know the answer myself.
3: I'll see you again, then?
2: Yes, I suppose so.
3: Oh, really? Such enthusiasm.
2: Leonie, I'm sorry. This has all been a bit of a shock to me.
3: Oh, of course. I'm an unthinking brute. Where will you go?
2: Back to Hampstead Heath, I suppose.
3: Can I write you a letter once in a while?
2: My train will be leaving soon. I have to go. Goodbye, Leonie. We'll say our goodbyes here. Stations are such horrid places to take leave of people.

Hello, Mother. Leonie here. Well, it worked. Yes, he's just left me on the way to the station. He's going back.

It was a crazy game of blind man's buff. In Leven Bay, Harold Beasley and I were so sure that we were pulling the wool over a rich young man's eyes. Neither of us knowing that, in reality, Roger Allenbury was a policeman. And in Larson, the Kilburns were so sure that they had at last got rid of Rowley and his determination to find out the truth about Julian's death. And so it went on. Deceit, lies. These were the shadows that fell over all those who became involved with the girl on the run.

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1: Good morning, I'm Gabrielle Hodson. Iran says it's ceasing strikes on Israel, but says it will resume if Israel attacks Lebanon. It comes after Iran and Israel began firing at each other for the first time since the April ceasefire, prompting calls from Donald Trump to stop. The BBC's Lise Doucette.
2: This is understood to be the first time as well that Iran has struck Israel because it believes it continues to emphasize that the ceasefire must include the Lebanese front, must include Hezbollah. Iran is making it clear, and the message doesn't seem to have got through to President Trump, that for Iran, Hezbollah is not just a bargaining chip. The ties between Hezbollah and Iran go back many years. They are personal, they are political, they are religious, they are institutional, and Iran will not simply cast aside its support for Hezbollah.
1: A Queensland couple has donated $40 million for motor neurone disease research as the AFL community remembers Neil Danaher in the first big freeze match since his death. Construction magnates Quentin and Kylie Burt say they believe in his legacy of bringing people together when the world is so divided. Former Australian of the Year Richard Scoglia will be given a state funeral after battling and researching cancer for many years. Professor Michael Boyer from Chris O'Brien Lifehouse says Scoglia changed outcomes for melanoma patients across the world.
3: He really connected with people because he showed himself to be an ordinary person facing a terrible illness with courage, with strength and with a willingness to share that journey.
1: The latest freshwater strategy poll shows Labor is on track to be crushed in November's Victorian state election. News Corp says the coalition under Liberal leader Jess Wilson is set to get 27% of the vote, One Nation 25% and Labor 23%. And of those who support the ALP, 39% of those believed it was time to replace party leader Jacinta Allen. Talks on any replacement premier could reportedly happen as early as next week. A seventh person has been arrested over the discovery of a man's body in Melbourne's West last month. The 30-year-old man was kidnapped from his home in South Morang in the city's north, with his body found hours later in Tarneit. The latest suspect is a 17-year-old boy arrested after a search in the Wyndham area. Concerns are growing about the cost of transport once the fuel tax cut expires at the end of the month. Georgia Condex reports.
4: Bicycles Queensland are joining a national coalition of transport and public health suggesting practical measures to help cut fuel and ease cost of living pressures by walking, riding and using public transport for everyday trips. Some ideas include crossings and footpaths near schools, pop-up bike lanes on key commuter routes and more frequent public transport services. The organisation is urging the state and federal governments along with local councils to harness the ideas and put them to use immediately. Georgia Contact, Brisbane.
1: Finance and the Aussie dollar is buying 70.4 US cents. The Dow Jones is down 43 points and the Nasdaq's up 307.
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1: Controversial penalty in the 76th minute has given Canterbury a 14-12 win over Parramatta in the King's Birthday NRL clash. Eels hooker Talon De Silva was penalised for a high tackle on Bulldogs 5'8" Matt Burton as Canterbury pushed for an equaliser. The Bulldogs' Max King says it was a close call.
5: Yeah, she's a bit tight there at the end, but yeah, just get the good to get the result.
1: And that's the latest in news and sport.
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1: Around the country, Sydney partly cloudy, heading for 21. Melbourne becoming windy, mostly sunny, 19. Brisbane showers, 22. Perth showers easing, 17. Gale warnings for the Leeuwin, Albany, Esperance and Eucla coasts. Strong wind warnings for Perth, Bunbury, the Gascoyne, Geraldton and Lancelin coasts. Adelaide, late shower or two, 20. Strong wind warnings for the western central coasts of SA. Canberra, shower or two, 15. Hobart, sunny, 17. And Darwin, partly cloudy, 31.
14: Now, this is Australia Overnight with Tony McManus.
15: I reckon we've got a new segment called Room for Improvement. 133693. Gabe, thank you. Come and join me. Melbourne, just over 10 degrees, top of 19, as you mentioned. Perth, 15 degrees with that high of 17 in WA. And Adelaide, hello, 13 degrees on the way to 20. Gabe Hodgson, do the newspapers together. Here we go. This is a new segment we're calling Room for Improvement. I love okay. that. Room for Improvement.
1: So, Tony, good morning. Good or should morning. I say great morning?
15: Great morning. See, we've got to talk it up. We've got to be enthusiastic about what we do, who we are, and where we're going.
1: Love it, love it, love it.
15: Love it, love it, love it, love it. And I ask the question of the audience across Australia, and they can jump on board while you're here. 133693. Satisfaction with life among Australians is lower now than during the depths of the pandemic as financial pressures and housing costs squeeze people in their 20s, 30s and 40s, with Albanese admitting the cost of living is contributing to the splintering of the nation's politics. So they're looking at their demo, 20s, 30s and 40s. They somehow feel disenfranchised, and I'm reading between the lines there. So if we ask the question of the audience listening right this moment, are you satisfied with life among Australians? What would the answer be? 133693. Satisfaction rating, 133693. We're doing okay.
1: I think so, yeah.
15: But there is room for improvement.
1: Tony, you could live in the best country on earth.
15: And there would always be.
1: Room for improvement.
15: Mm. People in Japan.
1: Yeah, onwards and upwards. Yeah.
15: People in Japan are thinking, we're doing okay. There's room for improvement.
1: Yeah, any country would say that, yeah. But I don't know. It depends what your standards are. Like, do you want to live in a brand new flash 40 square McMansion? Or are you happy with the little 10 square?
15: Well, I don't.
1: Weatherboard place, you know?
15: I'm happy in the back of the car at the moment. It's fine.
1: Oh, Tony. Oh, Tony.
15: It's just throw that out there.
1: Sadly, a lot of people live like that.
15: Yep.
1: And, you know, sometimes it's mothers with children. A car is warm, it's safe, you can lock it.
15: It's cozy.
1: And you can move around. Mm. But, you know, if I was ever in that situation, yeah, the car would be it, yeah.
15: I said that with tongue-in-cheek, of course.
1: Yeah.
15: But I know that there is difficulties for many people. But generally, satisfaction levels for most in Australia, for the majority.
1: Yeah. We're a happy bunch, aren't we?
15: Pretty good.
1: We're not at war. We're not, you know, we don't have neighbours chucking missiles over the fence, that sort of thing.
15: We'll eat reasonably well.
1: Yeah, yeah.
15: We'll drink reasonably well.
1: Yeah.
15: We'll sleep reasonably well.
1: Yeah. All those things. I mean, people go on about all the venomous animals in Australia, but have you ever been bitten by a platypus?
15: Haven't been, no.
1: They are, the males are venomous, by the way.
15: And as text 174 points out, if you were not satisfied here in Australia, where would you go?
1: Oh, gee.
15: This is all in the paper today, in The Age. They ask the question, all ages feeling worse off than you 10
1: know,
15: years
1: some,
15: ago.
1: Some of those little Pacific countries, Tonga, Samoa, you know, they are so happy, those people.
15: Do we know that to be true?
1: Unfortunately, they're
15: though?
1: Very expensive. Like
15: yeah.
1: a can of Coke you might pay $5 or $6 for. But you can live without Coke, you know.
15: You can live without it. Yes, you can.
1: But they are warm, they're comfortable, they're beautiful, and they've got great people.
15: What else are you looking at?
1: Pacific countries, yeah. Mm. Yeah. Speaking of glass half empty, half full, whatever, football fans are forecast to drink an extra billion pints of beer during the World Cup. This is the Soccer World Cup, or the Football World Cup, I should say, which starts later this week. I think first up, I know we're facing Paraguay at one stage, USA. I can't remember. No, it's Turkey. Turkey is the first country. Yeah.
15: Turkey.
1: Yeah. Turkey.
15: I should say that properly.
1: But yeah, a billion pints of beer. So they're hoping that the World Cup will get the brewing industry, you know, worldwide out of a bit of a, you know, it's in a bit of a rut. There's been sluggish demand. And they're also battling sort of, you know, the cost of living issues in Australia, they're worldwide.
15: Yeah, of course they are.
1: Every country has these issues, yeah.
15: And probably in some of those countries, way worse than the situation in which we find ourselves.
1: Yeah, yeah, there's varying degrees, you know, but a billion pints, that's a lot of beer.
15: So, in other words, you're saying the competition is all designed on getting on the P155.
1: Well, this is a story in the Fin Review, but they're saying that the tournaments have been scheduled at prime beer drinking time, whatever that is, but they deliberately scheduled them that way. And, the sponsors are pretty happy, but... yeah, interesting way of organising your sport.
15: Gears. Front page of The Age. We'll get to the Herald Sun in just a moment. Federal opposition leader Angus Taylor. Remember Angus?
1: Angus Berger has
15: blamed Labor's broken budget promises for the coalition's worsening polling woes and One Nation's unyielding surge as his new campaign chief prepares to paint Pauline Hanson as a gift to Labor that will lock in left-wing governments. Don't understand that?
1: No, the front of the Herald Sun, similar story,
15: similar.
1: But it's got a different result. So it's some polling that's happened and they're saying that, you know, if a election was held today, coalition would get 27% of the primary vote, One Nation 25 and Labor 23.
15: Yeah, way down.
1: So the coalition potentially could get over the line. It's got a big photo, well, a photo of a very happy-looking Jess Wilson, who's the opposition leader, and a very grim-looking Jacinta Allen. But they're saying in this story that if there are rumblings of replacing Jacinta Allen, it could happen as early as next week.
15: I've got a few texts
1: really
15: along those lines, yeah.
1: Do you really want to change premier with, what, 5.5 months to go?
15: Well, you'd have to say based on the numbers that appear certainly in the past few weeks, you're probably going to say, well, what are we going to do? Just assume that we're going to lose this whole thing or somehow recalibrate between now and election time.
1: But they did that with Dennis Napthine, and he had...
15: How did that work out?
1: Not very well.
15: Exactly.
1: The best thing you could do is just leave it as it is, perhaps. I don't know. I'm not an expert on this, but just based on history, it never ends well. But anyway, four-day working week. We were talking about this last week, weren't
15: we?
1: Yeah. A school in Queensland, it's put in an application. It's saying, yep, we're going to have teachers work 4 days a week. The kids have to come 5 days a week. But the teachers will work four. I'm not sure how that works.
15: So presumably...
1: It might be harder with maths and English where the children have, the young people, have more periods in that class. But right. 4 days a week as a teacher.
15: So you're spreading, so there's not going to be a day where there won't be any teachers.
1: There'll always be teachers there.
15: Build a bonfire, build a bonfire, put the teachers on the top. We used to sing that at school.
1: I think we sang it too. That brings back memories from a long time ago. So at Mabel Park State High School, this is in Logan, Brisbane, they're saying that, you know, when they put this idea forward, they got a flood of applications because they found it very hard to get teachers. But some of them are coming over from the private system. Anyway, the idea behind it is teachers need a mental health day sometimes. They could get a second job. All sorts of benefits. But, people are knocking on their door saying, hey, you want a teacher?
15: I heard on Jackie Felgate's program, I think it was last Thursday, a most remarkable interview in terms of the way people who work in our public hospitals, how we're often poorly treated by patients.
1: Yes.
15: Dreadful. And I've been thinking about it ever since. And one of the comments made by a specialist to whom Jackie spoke, if you haven't heard it, you can probably find it online via the 3OW app. It's quite incredible. But made the point, Australia is fraying at the edges. And I thought
1: people
15: are
1: frustrated.
15: Well, there's that. There's more than just the frustration. But I think in a range of areas, that really resonated with me. Australia is fraying at the edges.
1: Yeah.
15: And
1: it's
15: a
1: good analogy, actually.
15: It's really good.
1: Yeah.
15: Why are we fraying at the edges?
1: Why are we not keeping it together?
15: Why are we not keeping it together and why are we, quote, fraying at the edges? Here's an example. Freight Pudge of the Age. Victoria's secure psychiatric units are increasingly resorting to the controversial use of drug detection dogs to combat the danger illegal drugs are posing to patients and staff in hospital wards.
1: Well, how do they get in there?
15: Sniffer dogs in closed wards. How does all that get in there?
1: It wouldn't surprise me. It's possibly a good idea.
15: I know.
1: Maybe we need to separate mental health hospitals from drug rehab hospitals. There's a big subset in the middle, you know, but...
15: There is. And when you and I were growing up, certainly me, maybe not so much you, there was that separation and there were some challenges around that. But it was managed to most people's satisfaction.
1: Yeah, I don't know. Look.
15: And now many of those same historically would have been looked after often are walking the streets.
1: Yeah. In the 90s, they shut down a lot of psychiatric hospitals. And this wasn't just Victoria. It was all over Australia and all over the world. And I remember the police at the time saying, our work has tripled. Suddenly we're dealing with people doing strange things in the park. And it kept them very busy, but it didn't actually save any money. It just shifted the problem onto another department, police.
15: What else are you looking at?
1: What else? Tasmanian story of the day.
15: Which one have you got? So I've got a Tassie one as well. Here we go.
1: Okay.
15: I've got one in the Tasmanian stadium. Have you got that one? No.
1: It is related to it.
15: Yeah, go, please.
1: All right, okay. The Tasmanian Symphony Orchestra They've doubled their deficit to $730,000. So the Fin Review is looking at all the symphony orchestras around Australia, who's in debt, who isn't. Most of them are in debt. In Tasmania, they've had some unplanned expenditure. They've had to do acoustic reports and have legal representations at planning commission hearings because the stadium, the footy stadium, which is due to be built next door, they're going to need extra soundproofing. I quote, "We have residual concerns knowing the noise limits for the stadium are 20 decibels higher than our building envelope can currently withstand." So there you are listening to Chopin or Vivaldi or something and, yay, kicked a goal! It's 20 decibels higher.
15: Would it be complimentary or distracting? Based on that as well, page 5 of The Age, the economist behind the independent review Hobart's proposed Macquarie Point Stadium has accused the Tasmanian government of misleading taxpayers over the project's cost and described the AFL's assistance on a new roofed venue as, quote, bloody-minded. Speaking before the crucial gathering of all 18 AFL club presidents in Melbourne, tonight's Australian Footy Hall of Fame dinner, Dr. Nicholas Gruen said the cost of the stadium would far outweigh the benefits.
1: I think you've got to take a long-term approach. If that stadium's there for 50, maybe 100 years, I'm sure that wouldn't be the case, yeah. If it brings tourism to Tasmania.
15: But is there, presumably, if you read through that, the question is, even if that is the case and visitors still going, what's your return per dollar you're spending?
1: We don't know. It's the
15: spend a dollar,
1: $64,000 question.
15: Spend a dollar, get 40 cents back.
1: That's what they're saying. Oh, okay. You want to attract the rich footy fans. Come to Tasmania, spend some money on fancy cheese and wine and boat trips and stuff.
15: It's a fascinating discussion. On the spirit, I love the idea of it. I love the idea of including Tasmania. I mean, Tasmania produced some amazing players and contributors to the game. But whether or not in this day and age it can be a reality in that wonderful state of Tassie, don't know.
1: You've got to read
15: that whole article, worthwhile having a look at.
1: It is a lot of money.
15: Page 5.
1: And it is basically sending that state broke.
15: Yes.
1: It's got to work. It has to work.
15: Yeah. Which comes first, making it work or going broke first?
1: Well, maybe they should look over the strait to Victoria.
15: Well, yeah, that's right. See how it's working out for us.
1: That's
15: a very good point. That's it? Done?
1: Yes, that's it.
15: All right, thank you. Gabe Hodson from our Australia Overnight Newsroom. Your calls, come and join us wherever you are right across Australia next. 133693.
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15: Thank you. People from all over Australia will often send via text, apart from 95% of the comments, which were really fabulous and contribute to the program in just unimaginable, wonderful ways. There's another 5% who it can be bitter, twisted, and that's fine, but you then send links to all kinds of really weird organisations. Now, here's the thing. We can't even open those links. We can't open them because the technology doesn't let us to. It's not that we can't. We could if we could, but we can't. So don't bother sending a whole lot of links to really quite weird stuff from Bookface or other links. We can't get to them anyway, and it just clutters up the system. Marky Stall, morning.
24: Marka, over.
15: Are you satisfied living and joyous living in Australia?
24: Frustrated. How does that sum it up?
15: Well, is there a time that you weren't?
24: Oh, before this government got in, I see Blackout Bowen's going to hop on a jet, go over to Greece, spend a bit of time with the Greece president on how to try to work out COP for later on this year, then fly back, bill the taxpayers, jobs cool. But then he's got to fly out again to go to the actual meeting. Hang on. We've got to put these wind farms up that break propellers off of them and spread carbon fibre all over the paddock for the sheep to graze in. Fantastic. Great idea. Why does he worry more about what's in Australia than what's overseas on this COP, this stupid COP-vention?
15: The stupid what-vention?
24: COP. That's what they call it. Climate Organisation.
15: Oh, right, okay. Yeah.
24: Yeah, COP. But then he builds, then he has the audacity to build the taxpayers for it. It's just bad as Annika Wells. I was reading the NH National Heavy Vehicle Regulator report. I can see how Annika Wells gets away with a little government spending spree on Comcars up in Canberra because they're putting up the logbook fines once again in the transport industry. It's an absolute disgrace, this government now. They're after every single dollar they can find. You know, a logbook fine's gone from $800 to $1,200 per offence. Why would you bother getting out of bed just to get fined to go to work?
15: We think we need some musical accompaniment here, Jay. Can you find something musical underneath the rant? something that just sort of puts people in a, you know, in a passive frame of mind. That would be it. That's it.
24: I thought you were going to play the Melbourne theme song. No.
15: Always look on the bright side of life.
24: And what do they say? Life can be a bit of tish.
15: Yeah, well, can be a little bit. But that is life in general. I know you don't like it when our leadership, members of our leadership, travel for meetings and things. But,
24: oh, come on, mate.
15: But that's been going on forever.
24: This is listed 3 kilometres for a $64 fare. And the excuse was, I didn't have time to wait for an Uber or a taxi or a bus. A bit of public transport. Didn't they turn around and say, oh, use public transport when you can? Well, the bus can stop, it does stop outside of Parliament in Canberra.
15: It does? I don't know. Does it?
24: Asking for a friend.
15: I don't know either.
24: Catch the bus, work out your bus timetable times. And it's more reliable than a con car.
15: Okay, good on you, Mark. Thank you. 133693. A lot of text. Take your pills, Mark. Take your pills. Cheers, Michael in Werribee. Do you want to do another break? We're going to do another one. Really? Okay. Can we talk to Julian first? Julian, hello.
2: Good morning. My late neighbour's father used to talk about working for sustenance during the First World War. Do you remember what sustenance was?
15: Was it a milk sort of powder?
2: No. It was working for the unemployed during the First World War.
15: Oh, sorry. I thought it was for sustenance.
2: No. People worked for...
15: What do I know?
2: Rather than work for getting the dole, digging ditches and making roads called sustenance. My neighbour who died some years ago, Miss Irene, would talk about people working who are unemployed called sustenance. Could you find out more about that?
15: No, I can't.
2: And also he worked as a managing director for a leading shirt company in Melbourne. I don't think there's many shirt companies left anymore. Could have either Glowweave, Triumph, or the other one, Palaco.
15: Palaco.
2: I think Palaco came from Perth. Though in my day working in retail, it was compulsory to wear a shirt, suit and tie.
15: Yes.
2: Even hot days seems to be a disappearance of that trend these days. And also, mother used to have starch on the white shirts. Do you remember?
15: I often wonder about the merits of when I watch newsreaders on television.
2: Yes.
15: Why in this day and age is a newsreader still obliged to wear a tie?
2: I heard they don't. They don't wear it. They do wear a tie and shirt, but they wear ordinary pants underneath. And they wear a full suit, tie, and remember the colour ties.
15: Yes,
2: colour ties came in.
15: Yeah. So the idea of, and I look at some of the international versions now of news, it seems a far more relaxed idea of speaking and communicating with the listener and the viewer.
2: That's right.
15: The idea of a tie on news services seems really antiquated.
2: Antiquated. You're probably right there. My postman, David, who used to deliver to Armidale many years ago, he was in the old PMG. They always wore a suit coat, a tie, had a whistle, and had a hat with his number on it, like the railways used to, remember?
15: Beautiful, yeah.
2: So many jobs don't have ties, hats, or caps or anything like that anymore. You remember?
15: I do.
2: But remember, the old listeners would also remember an old announcer on the past ABC programs called Gary Ward, who used to have a program in the morning called The Hospital Hour. Do you remember that?
15: Was that on ABC locally or Australia-wide?
2: I think it was Australia-wide. They used to play the famous song, With a Song in My Heart, remember? And you used to give greetings to...
15: No, I don't. I'd be way too little. I sort of recall the grandfather listening to it, maybe. This would be going back in the 60s.
2: Going back a long time ago, aren't you? The man who presented the first, I think, talkback on overnight program was Owen Delaney. I think that would be correct, wouldn't it? He's no longer alive, and it used to have a show business format from midnight to 5:30.
15: I do.
2: Whatever happened to Alan?

0: to Jeff Brook, who used to have a...
1: remember Jeff Brook? 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He certainly did. You're right about that. 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Used to be Carl Langdon. But it still goes to air both on a Saturday and I think Sunday morning fishing. Or was it just Saturday morning? Anyway, on 6PR in Perth. Julian, good to talk to you. We'll go to Laura. We'll go to Justine next. Australia Overnight, wherever you are. Come and join us. 133693.
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1: Justine, morning.
16: Good morning, dear Tony.
1: Good morning.
16: Tony, good morning, Tony. Tony, I went to visit my parents yesterday and I think I've shared with you before, my daddy's 94.
1: You have, and, yes, you have.
16: Between you and I think I'm his favourite daughter, but it's okay, it's fine, it's, you know, so I accept that, you know. So we were having a cup of tea and it was, my father's very lucky because my beautiful mother looks after him and she's 10 years younger. Oh, my God, I hope she's not listening. I'll be out of the will. Anyway, my dad had a black tea. He likes black tea. And my mum said to me, Justine, what would you like? And I said, oh, white tea, Judy. Oh, my God, now I've just given you a name. Anyway.
1: So you called your mum Judy?
16: I call her, well, I call her mum or nanny or nonna or, yeah, I've got lots of names because I have lots of names for everyone. You've got another name too when I'm not on the air, Tony. Yeah. Anyway, my dear daddy said, do you know what? He called me Little Hollyhop. He said, you know a Little Hollyhop?
1: What?
16: I don't think we'll called,
1: hang on. Slow down. Hollyhop.
16: Hollyhop.
1: What's the reference to Hollyhop?
16: I think because I'm the youngest of five children.
1: Mm-hmm.
16: And I don't know.
1: Little Hollyhop.
16: Little Hollyhop.
1: Can we just
16: little
1: put
16: Hollyhop.
1: In, can you just put that next to Justine's line there, Hollyhop, for and future rock. Reference?
16: So Hollyhop. He said, Little Hollyhop, I think before you know it, I won't be able to go to a cafe or a restaurant and ask for a black tea. I said, you are right. And then we could not stop laughing because, not that I'm political, Tony, but I can see we might be going down that line because if I'm in a queue and I say to the cafe owner, excuse me, can mm-hmm. I just have, where's my black tea? Where is my black tea? Are you with me, Tony?
1: Not really.
16: Oh, I am because, you know, the society that we're living in is going a little bit cray-cray. But anyway, my next
1: People keep saying that, and I just don't believe it to be true.
16: Well, it is where I work, Tony, and it is where I live.
1: Well, where do you hang on. Just because there is this tiny little shop to which you refer, doesn't mean that the world's – we're not going to hell.
16: Tony, we're not going to hell, and I haven't rung to have an argument with you.
1: No, it's not an argument, it's a discussion.
16: Mm-hmm. But where I live, and I don't know where you live, Tony, I think you live out eastern suburbs. I live in the eastern suburbs too. I hear people talking to each other,
1: mm-hmm.
16: and this is getting to my next topic.
1: Yep.
16: People aren't very nice to each other these days. You and I are very nice to each other.
1: Because why do you think that is the case? If it is indeed the case.
16: They're angry, they're desperate, the economy. Tony, I can go on. I've been working since I was 16 and I'll be working till I'm 99 and then Tobin Brothers will come and collect me and then or I'll retire when I'm 97 and the next day,
1: But Tony, so what's reason, changed between, say, post-war Australia and now?
16: Well, Tony, I wasn't around post-war. But what I can see, I've been working since I was 16.
1: Many people have, so that's not unique. So what is it that you think is so dreadfully unpleasant about being in Australia now?
16: I'm not going to talk about Australia on the whole. I'll talk about Melbourne. It's called the economy, Tony. It's called economy. It's called paying for bills. It's electricity. It's putting food on your table. It's buying school books for your kids.
1: And I get it. It's a challenge. It is really a challenge. But, Justine, it's always been a challenge.
16: No, Tony, it's worse now.
1: We have very short memories. It's a real challenge now, but it's been a challenge for as long as I can remember.
16: I disagree. I remember my dad.
1: It was really hard to pay school fees. It was difficult to pay school fees. You would know mm-hmm. that for those who were paying school fees.
16: Yes.
1: It was difficult sometimes to buy uniforms or shoes or football boots.
16: But I think now it's the aggression and it's how politicians talk to each other.
1: And we can't blame politicians for this. The idea of constantly blaming politicians is just lost on me.
16: Tony.
1: As if they're the only people that can change our world. The only people that can change our world is you and me. If we were relying purely on politicians to do this, and I keep saying, we don't like the politicians we've got, don't vote for them. Vote them out. Simple as that. That's the great thing about a democracy. Laura, we'll come to you straight after this. Come and have your say.
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1: I guess probably the point I make and have made for as long as you can remember, the idea of you and me being rendered helpless never makes sense. The idea that we blame someone else, the idea that we blame the political system, that we blame politicians. And by the way, doesn't mean, it doesn't, I don't care, you know, which party we're talking about. The idea that we blame people never makes sense in any pursuit, by the way. We've got to take responsibility for ourselves. And that responsibility may mean that you get involved in a party, that you lobby, that you work very close to change in government. If you want to do that, you can do that. There are all kinds of cost of living pressures. We've all got that. No one is immune from that. But do we blame politicians? Is that the best we've got? 133693. Love to get your feedback. The idea of continually blaming politicians is really, it's just too easy. Laura, what have you got?
28: Well, I don't have any definitive solutions. It's been a focus of mine of late. Just witnessing people's behaviour and responses. Like, for instance, you ask a favour of a retailer, food outlet, and they sort of begrudgingly comply, and it's not service with a smile anymore, like in the past. You know, shopkeepers used to be happy to see you and have a friendly chat, but now it's all pretty, you know, matter-of-fact, gruff.
1: See, again, Laura, anyway, I don't agree with that. That's not my experience. I can go any shop and talk to some amazing people, given the time available to them and the time to me. It's just been always polite.
28: But
1: I don't want to take that negative view of people in retail who do an amazing job and are challenged in the current climate to survive.
28: Yes. Well, they seem to be more relaxed, you know, more having more time for you to have a chat. They would, the goodwill was in better form. But now it's like a lot of people seem to be beleaguered, encumbered and burdened. They're like rushed for time and...
1: Which has got nothing to do with politicians. Nothing to do with politicians.
28: No, I'm not talking about... No, I'm just talking about society. You really hear the term happy-go-lucky these days. Well, that used to be a common label given to, you know, young kids. You know, he's a happy-go-lucky kid. But now you hardly hear it because there's not many happy-go-lucky kids around. But anyway, no.
1: See, again, I think there are young people, Laura, that are happy.
28: Happy-go-lucky?
1: Yeah.
28: Oh, well, I don't know if there's so many carefree kids around these days.
1: Around Australia, there would be hundreds of thousands of young people who are playing tennis, who are walking, who are involved in football, involved in soccer, who are doing all kinds of amazing things.
28: Yes, but if you look at these days, they seem to carry the weight of the world on their shoulders.
1: Who do? Children?
28: Because there's more exposure to well, they're far more knowledgeable about the goings on in the world than what we were. That's for sure. It's the internet, and yeah. Well, to me, I believe. Well, I was certainly far more carefree as a child than the children around today.
1: Sorry, more carefree than today, you think?
28: Oh, yeah, more. I'd say so, yeah.
1: But times were different 100 years prior to that too. The idea, Laura, I think, that the world does change. It's always changed.
28: Yes.
1: Things are not the same as they were in the 30s. In the 30s, things were not the same as they were in the 1870s. That's the reality.
28: Yes.
1: You can't ignore the reality. Thank you. 133693. Tone, who do we blame for losing $500 million of Com Games? Well, there's that, Bruno. I agree. That's dreadful. And it really annoys people. No question. But does it change our mood? Doesn't change my mood. It's got to be confronted. We've got to work it out. And we've got to work out who, how, why, where and when by way of the political process. But I don't walk around gloomy about that.

0: But we try to assimilate, in my opinion, try to be,
1: That idea of assimilation is very important. It's important to each and every one of us. I guess historically you could look right around Australia and find that there were communities right around Australia that were embedded with great Italian communities or Greek communities or Asian communities. Is it that vastly different now to how it was then? I'm asking for a friend. 133693.
2: Mornings. 19 shark fatalities in WA waters since 2010. We spoke to the Fisheries Minister, Jackie Jarvis.
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1: Maybe, just maybe, lots of things about which we can chat when we come back, including Sandy Kay. Sandy Kay, we'll talk about some of the new things on the telly, cinema, theatre. Plenty of time for your calls. It's all part of Australia overnight. Good morning.
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11: Good morning, I'm Gabrielle Hodson. Iran has vowed to stop striking Israel as long as Israel stops attacking Lebanon. It comes after Iran and Israel began striking each other for the first time since an April ceasefire, and Donald Trump called for them to stop. Alan Pincus is a former Israeli consul general to New York and has told the BBC America and Israel are diverging in their approaches to the conflict.
12: Suppose

0: supposedly they both won, but this is a mirage. This is false because they both lost, because the Americans are pursuing a deal with Iran that Israel resists and Israel opposes. And Israel, the government at least, does not see as beneficial in any way.
1: Former Nationals leader Barnaby Joyce says December's Bondi terror attack was the so-called political bomb that sparked One Nation's rapid rise. He's told News Corp he believes his own defection has made it socially acceptable to be a One Nation supporter. Latest poll results from Freshwater Strategy show Labor is on track for a huge defeat at the November state election in Victoria. 27% of people surveyed would vote for the coalition, 25% One Nation and 23% Labor. News Corp says the results are likely to speed up talks about the possible replacement of Premier Jacinta Allen. Two former Olympians who met at the LA Games are hoping to restore a former South Brisbane milk factory site into a 2032 party and sports venue. Mark Stockwell, who was one quarter of swimming's Mean Machine, and his wife Tracy have told News Corp they plan to set up a riverside walk of champions, plus the Olympic venues for rock climbing and skateboarding at a proposed civic square. Divers have caught rare footage of a great white shark, a species critically endangered in the Mediterranean, but relatively common in Australia. Derek Remus has told the BBC he was diving off the coast of Sicily and says it's evidence we need to create more marine parks.
2: My fingers were trembling when I was trying to get the camera operating, but on the other hand, I think my biggest fear was that I couldn't get the camera running.
1: In WA, a new wearable device proven to deter sharks will become available at a reduced cost. The Cook government will put $200 towards the $900 cost of each SOHS Freedom 8 shark deterrent after two fatalities within the space of 3 weeks. In Adelaide, council workers responding to reports of a dangerous dog have followed a stray and accidentally stumbled across a massive cannabis crop. News Corp reports the inspectors found more than 200 plants in 7 rooms of a property at Port Gawler. Finance and the Aussie dollar is buying 70.4 US cents. The Dow Jones is up 10 points and the Nasdaq's up 297.
3: With the 6PR app, you have the power of 6PR in the palm of your hand. So add it to your phone now. Perth's 6PR.
1: A controversial 76th-minute penalty has been given to the Canterbury Bulldogs, and it's given them a 14-12 win over the Parramatta Eels in the NRL Kings birthday clash. Melbourne has beaten Collingwood by 8 points to wrap up AFL round 13. The first half was overshadowed by a sickening neck injury to D's forward Brodie Miocic. Leading sports doctor Peter Larkin says he was stabilised and carefully removed from the ground.
4: The stoppage is really just to make sure it's done properly, the correct lifting technique. He had an unprotected head and neck when he hit the ground. I mean, at least he's moving his arms, he's communicating, so that's the good news. But obviously he will have neck pain as well as the head injury, so a combination to be assessed. And the protocol, we've seen it. It's the best in the world when it's done that way.
1: And Adelaide AFL star Taylor Walker will miss Thursday night's clash against the Western Bulldogs. That's the latest news in sport.
3: 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Eddie and Jimmy, available wherever you get your podcasts.
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1: Around the country, Sydney partly cloudy, heading for 21. Melbourne becoming windy, mostly sunny, 19. Brisbane showers, 22. Perth showers easing, 17. Gale warnings for the Leeuwin, Albany, Esperance and Eucla coasts. Strong wind warnings for Perth, Bunbury, the Gascoyne, Geraldton and Lancelin coasts. Adelaide, a late shower or two. 20, strong wind warnings for the western central coasts of SA. Canberra, shower or two, 15. Hobart, sunny, 17. And Darwin, partly cloudy, 31.
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13: Joining me on the line now is Fisheries Minister Jackie Jarvis. Minister, thank you very much for your time this morning.
14: No problem, Simon.
13: Two tragedies within a month of each other, and that is 19 deaths in WA waters since 2010. Are we doing enough as a government, as a community?
14: Yeah, look, Simon, you're right. They are absolute tragedies, and my heart goes out to those families and those communities impacted. You know, a couple of young men who had their lives ahead of them. Our role as government is to provide all the information, all the data. We provide real-time data so people can make informed decisions. I do want to say in both instances, these men were fishing responsibly. They were a long way from the mainland. They were a long way from swimming beaches. They were indulging in a passion that they had. They were making sure that, you know, that they weren't impacting other beach users. And so I want to, you know, reiterate that we don't want to blame anyone here. This is just two tragedies, but our role is to make sure that people have that information, that real-time data, so they can make informed decisions.
13: So given that, and given the amount of money invested by your two terms of government in research and mitigations like the shark shields, et cetera, I guess I'll ask that question slightly different ways, is what we're doing not working?
14: Well, what we do is we provide information. And look, so, you know, this isn't, we don't have a set and forget shark mitigation policy. We actually have improvement on improvement. So, you know, there's world first science that was done by DPIRT and CSIRO on genetic analysis of white sharks so that we know, we can estimate the number of white sharks. We know their movements. We have world class acoustic and satellite tagging technology. So in some other states, you know, they might just put an external tag on a shark that only lasts 2 years. We have 10-year minimum on our tags that are actually surgically implanted into these sharks so that we have really good data on them. We are regularly updating things like our BEN signs, our beach emergency number signs. That was an innovation that came in that allows first responders to get there. We work really closely with other organisations, like whether it's Surfing WA or Surf Life Saving. We have aerial patrols of busy beaches. We do lots of things about shark tagging. We do beach enclosures. This is an ongoing, so that money is not just set and forget. That money does the research, it does the ongoing monitoring. We have a world-class system of reporting sharks to people. Anyone can ring WA Water Police and report a shark. That then goes onto a real-time SharkSmart app or website that we urge water users to use.
13: So in amongst all of that, we would concede, wouldn't we, and I'm sure the research says this, and we're not just talking about fatalities here, Minister. There are so many more interactions, shark sightings, aren't there? I mean, there's clearly something happening in the Indian Ocean and the Swan River such that we're seeing more interactions. And I would imagine the research you're getting and the department's getting indicates that and confirms that.
14: We're not actually getting more interactions. So we last year we had 19 interactions. Now, an interaction could be something from a fisherman taking themselves to hospital with a small bite from a reef shark right through to obviously the most serious interactions. So we had 19 last year. We've had 10 this year to date. We're halfway through the year. We monitor this. You know, the opposition have claimed that we're not providing all the data. That's simply not true. This is all publicly available data. It's on the SharkSmart website. So there isn't evidence to say that there's been an increase. I do accept that people see more sharks at certain times of the year. And as I said, you know, things like the salmon rundown in Albany. What we know is white sharks in particular move a long way. So we, because of this acoustic and satellite tagging, we have records of white sharks, you know, that have travelled from Geraldton across the South Australian border into Victoria. So we know that we have had sharks that have travelled from South Africa. White sharks move a long way. They don't have set migratory patterns, so you can't predict where they will be. What we can do, however, is urge people to report sightings, which is what has happened recently. If you go on the SharkSmart app, you will see where public reports have been added to that app. And then obviously we have a tagging system with 14 tagging stations up and down the coast, again, to make sure that we keep the people informed.
13: Does the research suggest, Minister, there's more big ones?
14: Well, the CSIRO research, and this is ongoing research, but the last published data, which was from about 2018, but I will reiterate that this research is ongoing, estimated that there was probably around 1,500 white sharks in an area, 1,500 white sharks in an area that sort of basically roughly goes from Shark Bay, but all the way across to Victoria. That's their habitat.
13: Yep.
14: And about 500 of those were estimated to be breeding adults. Now, that research is ongoing. There has been some genetic analysis techniques that was developed by CSIRO in partnership with DeepHerd so that we are learning more all the time. You know, that as new data comes out, we will release it. We always do. We make it publicly available. So whilst I appreciate that at certain times of the year, it may appear that there are more sightings, but that doesn't necessarily indicate a change in shark populations. It can indicate that there's more people out in the water. It can indicate that people are more aware. And obviously, not all sharks are white sharks. We have a lot more people reporting from drone spottings that we probably didn't get 10 years ago. We had no one obviously reporting shark sightings from drones.
13: So the question was about the size of the sharks. Is there no research to confirm? And this is anecdotal from me.
14: So the research, as I said, so the research shows, the CSIRO research shows that of the population of around 1,500 white sharks, about 500 of those are breeding adults. So,
13: which is what, over 3 metres, is it? That's 3 metres, isn't it?
14: Oh, I'm not a shark scientist. I can't tell you the size of an adult versus a juvenile shark. I don't have that data to hand, but I'm sure I can absolutely get that information
13: okay.
14: for you.
13: Okay, no worries. Thank you. Yeah. This is Fisheries Minister Jackie Jarvis. So there's no one of the changes Labor did bring in, Jackie, is that we did away with the sort of search the phrase. Is my phrase, not necessarily the scientific phrase, but there was a policy where you could, if a shark was known to have attacked someone, you could take that shark out. But that changed under you guys. Is there any thought of bringing that back in?
14: So we can still have an order to capture, and they relocate them to reduce the public risk. So that still exists in that the Deputy Director General of DeepHerd is in charge of fisheries, where there's a serious or fatal incident, can order to capture a shark. So that still exists. One of the challenges we've had is obviously it's difficult to identify a particular shark, but where there is a, for want of a better word, a rogue shark that was perhaps, you know, at a certain area, then there absolutely is an opportunity to capture a shark where there's a public safety risk.
13: All right, but to relocate, not to terminate, I guess, again, my term, is the Ocean Guardian Freedom 7, that's the device that's recommended on the government website for the $200 shark deterrent rebate, is it true that we've run out of stock of that,
14: we haven't run out of stock. The manufacturer went into administration, unfortunately. So there are a number of devices, some that can be worn by divers, some that can be used by surfers, some that can go on surfboards.
13: Yep.
14: We don't offer a rebate unless it's scientifically proven, because we don't want to offer people a false sense of security. a manufacturer of a scientifically proven device that could have been used by divers and spear fishermen, unfortunately went to administration. We're working really closely with the people that have taken over that business to start manufacturing again. And we're open. We, again, have been actively looking for other devices that are scientifically proven. So that's unfortunate. I can't, you know, pass comment into why a private business is no longer operating.
13: Yeah,
14: but
13: sure.
14: We are working closely with manufacturers.
13: So you can get the government can give people $200 for a deterrent rebate, but are we saying we're not sure if those devices are on the shelf?
14: What I'm saying is there is a one that can be used by surfers.
13: Yep.
14: That is still available. I think it goes on to, I'm not sure how it attaches or is part of a surfboard. The one that was for sale that was used by divers,
13: yep.
14: That company went into administration.
13: Okay. Right.
14: We're working closely with them I understand the business has been taken over. We're working closely with them to get them back on the shelf.
13: Are they a WA company, Jackie, or are they a national Australian company?
14: I'm not sure, Simon. We can find that out for you, but I know that the DPIRT team are working closely with them, and I don't want to pass comment on a private business operation, but we are working closely. And if there is another manufacturer out there who can submit their scientific testing that shows it's effective, then we would absolutely be happy to extend that rebate.
13: Yeah, all right. Minister, thanks for talking to me and to our listeners. Thank you.
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13: Lots of West Australians have been honoured in the King's Birthday Honours List I see that Sue Gordian has been honoured for her services to sport and to netball. She's a ripper, Sue Gordian. Well done, Sue. You thoroughly deserve that. Another guy I know is Trevor Howard. Trevor has had a lot to do with amateur football here in Western Australia with the Ammos, as they're called. And Trevor is these days is filling his time as the head of the Mandurah Men's Shed. And Trev, if you're listening in, well done. You deserve that award too, Trev. And Trev now looks after, him and his mates look after the Giants down in Mandurah. And he's a great fella as well. I'll tell you, this one caught my eye. Michelle Turvey has been recognised with a Medal of the Order of Australia, OAM, for services to the Indigenous communities of Western Australia. Michelle, of course, is Cassius Turvey's mum, and she is a class act. And she joins me on the show now. Hi, Michelle.
0: Oh, good morning, Simon, and also to your listeners. Thanks for having me on.
13: Oh, you're welcome. Congratulations. I guess it's an award you rather wouldn't have won if you had your time again. Wouldn't that be the case, wouldn't it?
0: You you know me well.
13: Yeah.
0: I always believe that, you know, you shouldn't be rewarded for something that is in your heart and just helping people and connecting with community.
13: Yeah, and a crisis like yours that you've been through, Michelle, has put you in the spotlight. You've done great work with the police. Everyone I know who deals with you speaks very, very highly of you. Do you? How do you feel about the award? Do you take pause and go, oh, well, you know, I'll...
0: Got to be doing something right. I guess that's the only thing I could think of. Got to be doing something right. It's extra special for me because it's highlighting contributions, you know, for Indigenous people. But at the same time, I would love to get hold of these awards and give them to hundreds and hundreds of real good key leaders in Aboriginal communities. So I guess I kind of want to accept it for them as well, those silent leaders that do so much for us in the community.
13: Yep. We, you know, quite some time has passed since your family lost Cassius, and I often feel that we all did, you know, a young guy like that taken way too soon. And what's changed since Cassius left us, Michelle? What have you been able to achieve, do you think? Well, what have you noticed?
0: Yeah. Firstly, I want people to think like that. It's not very often that an Aboriginal person will allow national coverage of their first name. So I want to change that because my son is a person. I didn't want him to be, you know, someone you've seen on the news or a statistic. I wanted to bring people in to know what it's like to lose someone and to help other victims of crime, you know. Putting profiles out about your children that you've lost, it helps you, and we need to know the people that have gone from us. Did you say what did I want to do now?
13: Oh, no, I asked what has changed.
0: Mm. Well, I've always been myself, Simon, so I am the kind of person, you know, but I do zone in more to victims of crime and trauma. I've been through my serve as well, so
13: yeah.
0: I had something there. But until you lose someone like a 15-year-old son, it's a different kettle of fish, Simon.
13: Yeah.
0: I'm more sensitive around people, their timings, when they want to speak, when they want to do things, and I fully acknowledge now more than ever that my trauma or how I feel doesn't necessarily mean another person is feeling the same.
13: I've talked to Cole Blanche, the police commissioner, about you, and he says with you're very authentic, and you say it comes from your heart, and that's what we see and hear from you is you, isn't it?
0: I want to laugh. I really do. Yeah, he would say something like that because he always says to me, Michelle, don't change. Because I am. I don't apologise for my personality and being vibrant, being loud and talking to everyone. I'm me 24/7 and I'm never going to compromise my personality, because then I compromise my mum's and my grandmother's. We're all lively women.
13: Michelle, in getting this award and in talking to me and in the work you do, is it hard?
0: Yeah.
13: Is it hard work because it reminds you?
0: Is it hard work that it reminds me?
13: Reminds me of your son. Reminds you of your
0: trauma.
13: Son. Yeah.
0: Just makes me go harder. Mm. It just makes me go harder to help people. And softens them. And a lot of people now feel quite comfortable in having that yarn with me because that's what I want, foremost, is having that yarn and having the time to spend with people instead of tick a box or ABC. Yeah, it's all done now.
13: Yep.
0: I really like to tune into people. I mean, people are traumatised, I'll cry with them, Simon, because how can you not? You've got to be empathetic.
13: Yeah. Well, again, I know it's not an award you wanted to win, or you would have imagined, you know, all those years ago that you would have been winning. But well done. You're very, very deserving, and I hope, you know, keep up the good work, Michelle. Keep being you, as Cole would say.
0: Thank you. I have a great team with me and some wonderful mentors that walk alongside me. So, yeah, I'm not alone.
13: Yeah, all right. Thank you for the chat, Michelle. Take care.
0: Oh, my God. Hey, Simon.
13: Yeah, what?
0: You triggered a phone call from Cole Blanche. Did you hear that beeping?
13: Yeah.
0: Oh, see what? You got me in trouble, Simon. Yeah. Okay.
13: You ring him back.
0: Isn't that funny? That'll be a laugh for the day. Yeah, I better ring him back. Okay.
13: See ya.
0: Thank you, Simon. See, and thank you to your listeners.
13: See you, Michelle. Take care. Michelle Turvey. Maybe Cole was listening. Matt, that might mean that Cole's back in the country. Cole Blanche, who is the most accomplished commissioner, speaks very highly of Michelle Turvey and the work she does. She's brave, she's strong, she's authentic, she's real, and it's an award she, I guess, I mean, she can explain it, didn't really want to win, but she has, and she makes a difference, doesn't she? 133-882 is the phone number. Call us, 133-882. Class act, Michelle Turvey, isn't she?
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13: Gotta love Geraldton. Barely a week goes past without something exciting happening in Geraldton. Bird watchers are heading there en masse. A black-headed seagull's turned up. Only seen once in the state 35 years ago. Steve Pigeon, I say again, Steve Pigeon, is a wildlife photographer and joins me now. G'day, Steve.
1: How are you?
13: Good, thanks. Hey, when did this black-headed seagull turn up?
1: Last Wednesday.
13: Yeah, right.
1: One of the guys in the birdlife group up here spotted it, and then it just sort of took off from there, literally.
13: Yeah. Hey, Steve, have you got a shot of it, being a photographer?
1: Yeah, I got a fair few shots of it over the weekend.
13: And does it look like one of our silver gulls just with the black head, Steve?
1: Yeah, it does. Virtually exactly the same colouring on its wings, grey and black, and just a browny, blacky head. It's actually more brown than black, but yeah.
13: Yeah, right. Yeah. So can you recall seeing it in your lifetime previously, Steve, not in Geraldton, but anywhere?
1: No, not at all. See, they migrate from Europe to Asia normally.
13: Right.
1: And there's only been about 8 sightings of them in Australia, and usually up north, Northern Territory, and Broome is about as far down as they've come.
13: Yeah. Last one seen in Broome in 1991. So, what's it doing, Steve? Seagull things?
1: Yeah, it's just hanging with a flock of seagulls, basically.
13: Yeah.
1: It's just ducking to different beaches, and it was roosting at the marina the other night on Saturday night.
13: And then
1: just following the seagulls around, basically.
13: Can you tell if it's a grown-up or a juvenile, Steve?
1: They think it's an adult, and with the dark head, it's a breeding plumage. It's fairly lost.
13: yeah, for sure. Yeah. So, Steve, guys like you, pro guys like you, you've got a number of shots, but are people turning up with their mobile phones, the amateurs in town as well, to try and get a shot?
1: Yeah, they are. The locals and stuff are taking that. All the guys from Perth and stuff that have come up, some guys that come from Albany, there's been people from over east that have flown over and tried to get a ride from Perth up here to have a look. There's a lot of big lenses around at the moment.
13: That's cool. As I speak to you, Steve, 20 minutes to 11 on a Monday, where is it?
1: I'm not sure because I'm stuck at work, but it has been over the foreshore a fair bit. It has been going to different beaches, so it was over at Back Beach over the other side yesterday morning, and then it come back to the foreshore. So basically the foreshore is fairly common for it.
13: Yeah. All right, mate. Oh, that's cool. Well done, Steve. Really good of you to have a chat to us. I might put you back to my crew here, back to Tani and Shan. If you're okay with it, we'll give you a plug, and if that's right, see if we can grab a photo from you, mate, if that's okay.
1: Yeah, no worries. Right.
13: Cheers, Steve. Thanks, mate.
1: Righto. Thanks.
13: See ya. Steve Pigeon, wildlife photographer. Real name, not his stage name. And Shannon and Tani, if we can get a photo from him, that'd be great. Nice bloke, hey? The rare seagull, the black-headed seagull in Geraldton, last seen in Broome in 1991, one of these, and they do migrate down from Asia, apparently. G'day, Gary.
5: Good morning, Simon. How are you?
13: Going very well. Yourself?
5: Oh, look. Top of the world out in Middle Earth.
13: Yeah.
5: So, I just need to put it out there that I'm not a bird watcher and I'm not an expert, but I just want to make sure that the black-headed pigeon isn't a magpie, because there's a fair few of them about.
13: Well, Steve sounded like he knew what he was talking about, Gary.
5: Oh, okay. I don't know anything, but I just wanted to make sure.
13: We'll ask him, and I'm pretty sure it's not a Maggie. Thanks, Yari. Thanks for your call, Yari. Long-term listener to the show and to the station, 133-882. Does more need to be done to prevent shark attacks? That's our Gaines World Yes No today. Sam from Morley says, is that a breed of seagull, or did he simply put his head somewhere it wasn't wanted, says Sam. This one here from Chrissy. Hi, Chrissy. I wonder how many numbers actually swim in the ocean. Back in the day, I did without fear, but paddling seems to be the new normal, says, and that's sad, says Chrissy. Chrissy, look, it's had an impact, no doubt, hasn't it, on how we use the ocean. There were dive shops went out of business, back in the day. 133-882. Ben says, you buried the lead, Simo. I'm more interested in Steve Pigeon than the bird watcher. Thanks, thanks, Ben. Thanks for listening in.
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13: Hi, Scoey.
17: Bowie, how are you, mate?
13: Some of the results on the weekend. Let's go through them before, and then I want to talk to you about Frio if we, as they go into the bye. Adelaide Crows beat Geelong by 1 point. Hawthorn beat the Bullies by, Western Bulldogs beat Hawthorn by 6. The West Coast Eagles lose to Port Adelaide by 6. Sydney Swans win by 2 points. Essendon lose to Carlton by 5 points. Really close games, apart from Fremantle winning by 124 points. So close, that was the outlier, wasn't it, in a close round?
17: Yeah, I mean, it's the first four-quarter performance by Freo we've seen this year, I think. Maybe the listeners want to ring up and contest that, but I think it's probably the first four-quarter effort, and I don't mean, you know, effort put on, but just absolutely no holes in it whatsoever. And there's a bit of Freo, but there's a bit of North Melbourne contributing to that. Yeah, the weekend of footy was... Yeah, it was a strange one, wasn't it? Like, I don't know how many tips people would have got this week, and really St Kilda should have won that game against Sydney yesterday. So, really difficult week of tipping, to go with it. And yeah, Essendon probably should have beaten Carlton as well. So yeah, there was some, close games of footy. I mean, we haven't had as many conversations this year, I don't think, as last year in terms of, huge blowout wins and losses and the gap between the best and the worst. Freo is the very best, right? We've got them at the very best. And for some reason, I think that's crept up on people, not me. Bowie, but maybe some of your types, Bowie, big West Coast fans, and for some reason it feels like it's crept up. Well, it hasn't. They just continue to win, and they suddenly find themselves like 3.5 games clear of third spot. Mm. And you know, outside of Freo though, you know, Sydney should have lost to St Kilda. Hawthorn did lose that, you know, that second and third. Geelong, they're spluttering along. They lose to the Bulldogs. So most of the rest of the teams other than Freo, anyone can beat anyone. And even Freo have felt like that this year a little bit as well. So I think a really even season that's been really enjoyable to watch.
13: Yeah, I'm with you. What does come into the, under scrutiny, Scully, in close games is umpiring decisions. How are you feeling about some of the interpretations this year?
17: I think every year I get frustrated with it, and I really shouldn't, because the umpires try their best and do the best that they can with the rules they're given. But I haven't been able to shake that from my playing days. That I think that frustrations with more so with free kicks given than free kicks missed most of the time. And yeah, there's been some interesting ones. I mean, this certainly wasn't on the umpires, but Harry Mackay late in the game yesterday going back and taking his 30 plus another 30 to walk in from 75 metres out, I thought was incredibly heads up play by Harry Mackay. It's created a bit of debate off the weekend whether he should be allowed to do that or not. Well, at the moment he can, and I thought it was just really smart play by him. And you can hate it if you like, but you know, that's within the rule book now. I mean, within the rule book, he could have gone back to his own goal square, 100 metres up the other end, and started his walk in with 30 seconds gone, and you could do that. I saw it in the VFL about 4 weeks ago. They were up by a point. A guy marked at the top of the goal square, and he took his run up. He sprinted to the middle of the ground and then started walking in from the middle of the ground, Bowie, and it took him about 2 minutes to kick the goal from the top of the goal square, and they won the game.
13: Yeah, well.
17: I just think it's smart heads-up play right now. I think it's a difficult game to adjudicate. Do you have any that stood out to you over the weekend?
13: I'm tending to notice now the non-call, Scully. So when play's allowed to continue, when there's obviously been a throw or it seems now the umpiring, and I'm with you. I love the game and I'm with you. It's great to watch this year, but they're the ones that I notice now. And often the umpires now just want the ball out of congestion, aren't they? So the priority seems to be getting the ball out of congestion, and whether that's a free kick or letting the game go, that's what they seem to go for more this season, I think.
17: Yeah, maybe. I think that there's always something most years, and I get frustrated just like everybody else, but probably it all evens out in the end as well. Hey, I just wanted to put something on the agenda, Bo, if that's all right.
13: Yeah, sure.
17: Justin Longmuir, right? So they sit at the top of the table. The only game they've lost is the Geelong game, which they should have won. They're 3.5 games clear of anyone outside the top two, and really they should have been 3.5 games clear of everybody, with Sydney just scraping over the line.
13: Yep.
17: I don't think it's a debate that he's the best coach in footy right now.
13: Mm-hmm.
17: And I just think that's a wild deviation to how he has been seen, both in the public, by fans, by media, so much scrutiny over the deal he's on. Have we heard any of that chat this year? Are Freo fans happy with the job he's doing? Because I think Freo the reason I come to the conclusion that he's the best coach in footy is because Freo play like the best coach team in footy. Like they're so clear on their role that you can see that the players have clarity in what they are doing. If they lose a player like Caleb Sarong or Hayden Young or Sean Darcy or Alex Pearce, they just get a like for like out of the waffle and they put them straight into the team and they don't change how they play. Freo have not changed how they've played probably for 18 months, I reckon.
13: Yep.
17: And maybe there's tweaks to how they move the ball. Maybe there's tweaks to how they defend. But realistically, I think they're the most settled and clearest team that is coached by Justin Longmuir. He has to be the coach of the year this year, and he has to be the best coach in footy. Could you disagree with that?
13: I cannot. And I reckon the other one I'd throw in there is how I heard Paps mention this on the weekend, how physically strong, fit, and how they seem to, they're obviously they aren't having as many injuries. I mean, that forward line, They're big fellas. Luke Jackson looks like he could play a second game after the game he's played. He looks fit. They all look fit and really well prepared, Scully, and injury management seems to be part of what Freo are doing really well.
17: Yeah, and that's been an issue for them. So, yeah, you know that I don't like to get into this team's fitter than the other, but they certainly look, I think it's the body types they have, like Josh Tracy and Patrick Voss, that they, you know, they've got themselves in incredible nick. It shouldn't go unnoticed that Josh Tracy doesn't drink during the season, and he's got a number of players alongside him doing that. That was something he's started doing over the last couple of years. And I think the culture at Freo, it's been built over time. Mm-hmm. It's not something that they've done a big preseason and got themselves fit and now they can execute. I think if you look at their body of work over 5 years, they almost finished top four in like 22 or 23, whenever that was.
13: They did. Yep.
17: And there's quite a few guys that were in that group that are still together, that have played another 4 years of footy together. They've mm-hmm. been in close games. They've started well. They've started poorly. They've blown teams out. They've done almost everything together. And although they're not an overly old side, they're actually a very experienced side in playing games together. So you put all that together and this culture that they've built, both on and off the field. You know, I've spoken to quite a few of these Freo guys pre-season, before the season started. I think it's very clear that they're ready. And whether they can win the premiership or not, that'll come down to what happens in September. But they are ready, finally, I think for the first time, to actually do it.
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13: 133-882. Scoey, do you have a shirt front for us this week? Scoey's shirt front.
17: Do I have a shirt front to you, Bowie? And you know when I repeat questions, I'm giving myself time to think.
13: Is it James
17: Sisley? I mean, the shirt James front's Sisley. Got it, mate. Mate, the shirt front's got, well, yeah, I thought James Sisley, but I thought a few others. Two football clubs. The North Melbourne Football Club. They've come over here. They've sold their game. They've got a good crowd down there. Well done. Last year they were competitive. They won one game. They barely lost to Freo. And then they come over after a bye, I'm pretty sure, and dish up what they dished up yesterday. That was embarrassing. That was embarrassing. Mm-hmm. They should be embarrassed as a football club. And the players have got everything to owe for their fans because they've sold it over here. Home game this week against the West Coast Eagles. They've got a lot to rebound from. And then Gold Coast. Have you ever seen a bigger bunch of pretenders than the Gold Coast Footy Club and their midfield specifically? Noah Anderson, Matt Rowell, Christian Petrarca. On paper and on stats, those players are amazing. Noah Anderson, he is incredible. Great leader, stands up in big moments. Matt Rowell, Brownlow medal. Christian Petrarca, done what he's done as a premiership player for Melbourne, then comes to the Gold Coast Suns to do his cooking channel. They wouldn't be able to punch their way out of a paper bag, mate. They are gutless. That club is just absolutely gutless. And what they dished up on the weekend against Brisbane, albeit, yep, defending premiers, but at home against their biggest rivals, and they didn't offer a breath. They were breathless. They were pathetic. There's my shirt front.
13: All right. Your citation for this week? What'd you like?
17: What did I love? I've mentioned it. I loved, Michael Selwood and I loved Will Lewis sticking to their guns. Mm-hmm. Half time, the Bulldogs could have easily taken them both off. Will Lewis was playing for free kicks, which he does a lot, which is a little shirt front within my citation. But he sticks to his guns. He gets under the skin of Sisley and he wins the game for him.
13: Yeah.
17: And so does Selwood. And he just keeps going. They keep going. So my citation is for the two lads playing their roles. They're not pretty roles. They're role players, but they get it done. And, I love that, Bowie.
13: Very good. Nice citation. Nice shirt front from you, Scoey. What does Jamie Graham bring to Freo? You know him pretty well.
17: Well, he's, I don't know if this has been always the case, but if you watch on game day, he is well and truly Justin Longmuir's right-hand man, mm-hmm. left-hand man, depending on how you're looking at them. He is in his ear from the box to the ground, off the ground. They walk side by side. And that tells me that he's having a big influence in how they play. Definitely analysis of what's happening because Justin Longmuir, he's the coach, so he's making the decisions. He's the one who's got to, you know, the buck stops with him. But to get the data and to get actually what's happening, there's a lot happening in the game of footy. Jamie Graham's his man. So whether that equates to a good head coach, I think we'll see that probably over the next few years. He feels like to me he's picking and choosing a bit of, you know, the jobs he wants to put his hand up for. But doing what they've done at Freo for a long time now, those two, and, you know, coming up at the other end with, you know, perhaps a premiership, that's about as good of a CV as you can have. So Jamie Graham is a great bloke, one of the best blokes, cares about his players, his people, and might try and have a chat to him on back chat, actually.
13: Yeah, well answered. And thanks, Chris. Thanks for sending in the information. I do have a yes-no for you, Scoey. And I just want to preface this first one. I knew Adam Papalia before he started working at 6PR. He used to call some triathlons with me. He's one of my friends, one of my mates. He's a magnificent commentator and sports director. The first yes, no. McDonald's can now officially announce they have changed the name of the McDelivery to this.
1: As we roll into our McDelivery player, thanks to Backers.
13: And this one.
17: Okay.
13: And this one.
1: Dave, where are you going with your McDelivery player today?
13: And this one.
5: I'm sorry, James Peatling for me.
1: 25, and so I don't think many people have picked James Peatling as the McDelivery player before.
13: It's official. Yes or no, is it official?
17: You've lost the plot. Look, Paps is going to be driving around, and yeah, albeit slowly in the outside lane.
13: Mr. Magoo.
17: With an absolute, like, he's going to feel like the world's against him now, Bill. You've run this vendetta.
13: He's the best,
17: bro. Agenda.
13: He just says McDonald's funny, that's all.
17: You've
13: still, Sidebottom runs funny, and he says McFunny.
17: You've run it to death. You have just absolutely pulverized poor Papalia.
13: Thanks, Adam, if you're listening in. All right, the yes-no with Yusko, yes-no answers if you will. Should this 30-second set shot rule only apply inside 50?
17: No. Go check the 2018 grand final, what Luke Shuey did with 2 minutes or less remaining.
13: Yeah, all right, thank you. Is the push in the back being umpired correctly?
17: Yes, I actually like it, and I know that from a defender that makes no sense, but I think so, yes.
13: Did Liam Ryan take Mark of the Year on Grundy?
17: Oh, yes, hey. And into the number 31.
13: Hey, in the, yes, he did. How he did a little Michael Jackson celebration as well, I think, during the game. Did you see that?
17: I can't do MJ. I can't do the falsetto.
13: Can this Freo side finally stand up in finals?
17: No.

0: Yeah, I'm tipping the Pies off the back of Melbourne coming from, like they played in Alice Springs. Okay. I just got this thing with the Northern Territory that bounced back. They've sweated too much. So I think Collingwood will win on that Pies basis.
1: Yes or no? Yes, a chance for the wild card, the Pies?
0: Unfortunately, yes.
1: Okay. Is Luke Jackson a Brownlow contender?
0: No, but doesn't matter. He's not playing for Brownlows.
1: He's a gun, isn't he? Team should rotate through the marquee King's Birthday footy fixture.
0: No.
1: Tom Cole's move forward has resurrected his career.
0: Yeah. Yeah, love it. You can catch Tom Cole on back chat actually a bit later on today, Bowie.
1: Yeah, okay. Will do. I will do.
0: We just got an issue with backman going forward unless they can show him how to do it. So we'll be covering on how easy it is as a forward, how difficult it is as a backman, those sort of areas on back chat.
1: Yep. He's trying to get McDonald's as a sponsor. Play should only be stopped if the injury requires for the player to be removed from the ground.
0: Yeah, this is, yes. Yeah. Can I speak about this?
1: Yes, please.
0: No, like they've butchered this, the AFL, and it started here. There was an incident here. I can't remember the player, but he was knocked out and he was unconscious, like cockroaching in the middle of the ground. Mm-hmm. And the play just went on around him. Like, of course you need to stop the game if there's an unconscious player on the ground. But we had multiple scenarios this weekend. One of them was here in the West Coast game where someone copped a knock or rolled an ankle and was standing there, and we're stopping the game while they walk off. They've completely gone so far the other way that it's embarrassing. Like, if I'm in a grand final at the moment, Bowie, and I'm up by 5 points and I'm a backman, and there's a fast break on and there's no way there's going to be a goal, be out where I can't stop the goal, but I want to halt my momentum, I'll just go down holding my head. I'll just jump onto the ground, head, roll around, pretend I'm unconscious. I've got to stop the game. They have to. That's what they're doing. And then you've got a 5 minute break to go and get your breath back and to reset. So yeah, they need to fix this quickly, because if it impacts a final, then it's going to be a real issue. Yeah. I think they took the approach of taking the best available, which I can't really critique, but now, certainly in hindsight, you lose your best defender and probably best player. Look, most sides, if they lose their best player, they're going to have trouble covering that. I think it's Job Shanahan time in the back line. I don't think we'll see Harry Edwards for quite some time.
1: Yeah.
0: I think you're right, Lisa. I think Ruben Jimby will struggle to get back this year. And you've got to be able to fill that gap, because it's not Brendan Starcevic. Like, he isn't that sort of player. Tyler Young's going to have to do a big job this weekend on Nick Larkey.
1: Yep.
0: Can he do that? Is it Bazo? Because I did notice Bazo went on to Georgiades a fair bit. So I think they're too light on there. So if they're not getting any of those, if not getting Harry Edwards back, I think Job Shanahan's got to go back and he's got to play high just so they can get some cover and play those two deeper backs.
1: Yeah, it's a big loss. And I suppose we do remember that Jimmy was recruited as a midfielder, a big midfielder originally. And
0: No, he's a backman, Bowie. I've confirmed this on multiple levels. He played for East Perth Colts as a backman. He played for Wesley under Michael Broadbridge as a backman. He was drafted as a backman. Adam Simpson, wonder why he got sacked. He played at Ruben Jimby as a midfielder. That's why.
1: Yeah, okay. All right, thanks for confirming that.
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3: Good morning, I'm Sasha Foote. Israel and Iran have said they will hold off on attacks for now, but warn they're willing to retaliate if fighting begins again. Flights have resumed over Iran after they were earlier halted due to the exchange of missile fire. Iran's top negotiator has warned they don't trust the other side when it comes to more permanent talks. Retired General Jack Keane has told Fox News the US president will have to make a call about whether the talks can continue as they are.
4: I believe he's holding the card here to attack, and he's given these guys as much rope as possible. Many of us believe we've given them more than enough rope up to this point, is kind of where I am. But the president has more information than I have. And I do I call him my backstop because he's not going to make a lousy deal.
3: The federal opposition leader is blaming the Labor budget for worsening polls for the coalition, arguing it eroded trust in the major parties. The latest news poll showed Labor's has dipped to its lowest point since the Julia Gillard era, while the coalition recorded its worst results since February. Angus Taylor has told the Herald the broken

0: promises in the budget are damaging both sides of politics. Former NRL enforcer Kane Evans has described his mental health and addiction battles as he grappled with his sexuality. In an emotional interview, the 34-year-old revealed he is gay, becoming just the second male player to publicly come out. Evans has told Nine's 100% Footy he spiraled into addiction as he tried to escape who he was.
1: I was living in denial from a young age. I know that, you know. I know that I'm gay, but I went down every other avenue.
0: Legal experts say Greece's strict statute of limitations could complicate efforts to extradite one of Australia's most wanted men. James Dalamengis has been arrested by Greek authorities. He's wanted over the fatal stabbing of a man in a Sydney nightclub in 1999. At least 35 people have died in a magnitude 7.8 earthquake in the southern Philippines. Another three teenagers have been charged over the stabbing of a homeless man in Bendigo. And a fresh survey shows satisfaction with life among Australians is now lower than during the depths of the pandemic, with experts warning people are under sustained financial pressure.
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0: Checking sport, Melbourne has beaten Collingwood by 8 points to wrap up round 13 of the AFL. Taylor Walker will miss Thursday night's clash against the Western Bulldogs after his one-match ban for rough conduct was upheld. Sam Short has fallen less than a second short of the world record in the men's 400-metre freestyle at the Australian swimming trials. Kayleigh McEwen just edged Molly O'Callaghan in the women's 50-metre backstroke, and Australia has secured a 5-wicket win over England in a warm-up match for the T20 World Cup. That's the latest. I'm Sasha Foote.
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12: Around the country, Sydney partly cloudy, heading for 21. Melbourne becoming windy, mostly sunny, 19. Brisbane showers, 22. Perth showers easing, 17. Gale warnings for the Leeuwin, Albany, Esperance and Eucla coasts. Strong wind warnings for Perth, Bunbury, the Gascoyne, Geraldton and Lancelin coasts. Adelaide, a late shower or 2:20, strong wind warnings for the western central coasts of SA. Canberra, shower or 2:15, Hobart, sunny, 17, and Darwin, partly cloudy, 31.
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13: Len Jakovic, my co-host tonight, Eagles legend. Jacko, welcome.
14: Hello, Mark.
15: I forgot to press me on button. Round 12.
13: Don't you tell me you need
15: a
13: buy.
15: I need a buy.
13: No, you don't. You've just been away.
15: I have been away. Hello, Mark, and to all our 6PR listeners. How can you keep a lid on Fremantle? That performance was emphatic. They absolutely put Brisbane. I think there's a few issues at Brisbane. Will they get it rolling for their season to make the top four, top six? No, I don't think they will.
13: So what does it mean for Fremantle? You've been in, I guess, a similar position as a player with this consecutive wins building up. What's the process? I know Luke Ryan's always said we're 1-0.
15: Yeah. Look, and we had this discussion on this program about 3 weeks ago when someone said they're due for a loss. And I says, well, no, they're due for another win. They're closer to a win than they are a loss. And from that, what I'm finding is their team is contributing in all facets. And if you're having a little bit of a bad game, a particular player, I think it was Brayshaw or even Sarong about 5-6 weeks ago, but they still ended up with 20, and the focus wasn't on them. They went behind the ball. They did a bit more grunt work, a bit more tackling, a bit more blocking, because you've got to be able to sense when it's not your day, where can I value add to my team? It's just not going my way today, but I'm going to make sure I have 6 tackles or 8 tackles, or I'm going to have goal assists. I'm not going to have the free flowing, the ball out in front of me where it's, rolling out for me. So I've really been admired by the heavy lifting by all around, the first 18 or the 23, and everyone's buying in. So it's a pretty frightening sight to play against Fremantle at the minute. They'll beat you at ground in the air. They'll beat you with pace. And when the grind's there, they're up for the fight. That's a mental aspect component that they've added to their game this year. No one can, counteract that, because that's installed in, and I reckon that's on the back of that loss against Gold Coast in that final last year. They were gutted. And I think we're seeing the fruits of that now. That's not going to happen again. Not in our backyard, not at Optus. We get another opportunity like that, because you don't get too many. In this game, it moves on pretty quickly. So I just think, well done to Freo, and they got to continue on the merry way. How they manage it now is internally. That's the biggest thing. So, yes, you're going to get the head wobble. You're going to get the pats on the back. Embrace that. Take that. That's really important. However, they got bigger business, and it's only, June 3?
13: Yeah,
15: so nothing happens in June and July, but it starts to happen late August and early September, and hopefully they're there at the end.
13: They get to prove themselves in September, but they get that opportunity this year, and hopefully from their perspective, from a very strong position, which will be a top two finish.
15: Oh,
13: from
15: it has
13: there,
15: to be top two now.
13: Now, anything less than that would be disappointment.
15: But look, there's a long way to play out. Injuries.
13: It should be disappointment. If you're 10 points clear of third spot, you'd be disappointed if you didn't.
15: And I think them and the leadership group, and the match committee, and Justin Longview and the match committee, even Simon Garlick and the football manager, they've got to now believe that and talk about it with him. Don't hide away. You can't shy away from it, because it's on every front and back page across the nation, not just here in WA, and all socials. Qantas have put on 14 extra flights. There's going to be more talk as each week goes. The better they keep playing, the more it's going to be prevalent that they're going to play off in a grand final this year or the final four. So embrace it, because it's going to be a couple of times between now and the end of the year. They'll have a couple of mishaps. It's how quick they get back on the horse. Now, Brisbane are going through that now, mishaps. I don't think they can get back on the horse at the minute.
13: No, they're struggling. They've lost three. They've got the Q Clash to come, and we'll get your tips later in the program. West Coast Eagles supporters, well, you'll be buoyed by the news that Ruben Jimby signed until 2030. That's terrific news, and even more closer to home is the first game for the club. Brandon Stasevich will play against Port Adelaide on Saturday night. So that's terrific news. He's a regular on Sports Today. And finally, we get to speak to him after he's played at the top level. Let's go to Ian from Vic Park. He kicks off our open line thanks to Anglicare WA. Ian, welcome.
11: G'day, fellas. Question for you, Glenn. Is it time for the Eagles to perhaps hand the club and the team over to this new young brigade? The Harley Reeds and the Ruben Gimbys, is when it comes to leadership roles, with a view of phasing them in as captains and vice captains, because they're leading that club at the moment, and I reckon the two captains, Liam Baker's, if everything keeps going the way it's going, he's going to be a bench player, and I don't know if the other fella's going to be even in the best 23. So is it time next season to start blooding some of these kids into leadership roles?
15: I think, and you answered your own question there, I think you're seeing before our very own eyes the development and the growth of some of these younger players coming through. And of course, it's that they're probably, those two in particular, are probably not in the, that you're referring to, are not in the Eagles' next premiership. But the ones that you're talking about, they're going to be the core nucleus of that team growing.
16: On Perth 6PR, you're listening to the best of Sports Today.
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15: Liam Duggan has been a lot better this year, particularly the last 4 or 5 weeks, a bit more consistent. I think he lost confidence. His ability to hit the 45 in his first 5 or 6 years under Adam Simpson was a weapon off the half back line. Yes, they had some good players that he could work around with. And he wasn't defending. He was a defender that was on the attack, and his run and carry and ball use was quite good. His roles had to change because he hasn't had the likes of Shepherd and Jeddah, the role players that were, just freewheeling and winning. You had McGovern intercepting everything. You had Brass as strong as an ox down there. So you feed off that, assertiveness that you can roll the dice and attack off the half back line. Even in the back 50, you would, back yourself in. He hasn't been able to do that. This year, I've seen some snippets of his past years when he was at West Coast doing quite well off the half-back line. Yes, he turns the ball over, and that's been the criticism. But they've all been doing that the last 2 or 3 years because they've been under siege.
13: What I would say to Ian and anyone, including us, outside of the four walls of the West Coast Eagles, for instance, is, yes, we judge primarily leadership by what we're seeing on game day. But a lot of it happens during the week behind closed doors. So for us to say Liam Baker or Liam Duggan aren't doing their jobs required, I think the younger players need to understand, and they'll get there at a certain age. But I think we'd be very quick to jump on leaders who we see on game day and presume that they're not up to the standard because the clubs know them better than us.
15: And knowing some information that I get from some of the hierarchy at West Coast, those two in particular have really set the foundation, what you're referring to, Liam Duggan and Liam Baker, for the likes of Willem Dersma in his first year, being able to do what he's been able to achieve on a footy field. He does that naturally, but the rigorous of AFL football, the continuity, week-to-week training and the standards. So Duggo, they love him at that football club. And he does a lot of that behind the work scenes. The piece for him is he has to perform on a week to week. And I reckon his last month has been probably the best it's been for some period of time.
13: Yep. 133-882 as we head to Neil, who's in Embleton. Neil, welcome to the show.
3: Yeah, thanks a lot, guys. My two questions are firstly, in relation to the the mid-season prospects that we picked up last week, where I didn't feel that they were selected on a need basis, like I thought that a key defender and a small forward who's capable of kicking bags of goals would have been more relevant. And also, a bit puzzled as to Tom Cole's role in the team. I mean, playing sometime as a defensive forward, which we need more guys that can kick goals. They're my two comments.
15: Yeah. Neil, thanks for your call. I reckon Tom Cole had a breakout.
13: New lease on life.
15: Second half against Collingwood.
13: He's had a new lease on his footy life. It looks like he's energised.
15: Well, he's on a 1 year contract. I stand to be corrected.
13: But it's a new role. I think after playing in defence, and you can speak better than I, but if you're playing in defence, particularly at a club that's been whacked from pillar to post, going up the ground, playing that defensive forward role, we've seen Milan Murdoch do it successfully. I think Tom Cole is holding his own more than many expected.
15: Well, that's good coaching. Find another way.
13: Mm.
15: Add some tricks to your armoury. If not, you're going to end up in the waffle. Playing for the Eagles waffle side. So that's it. That's good coaching and putting players on notice. And look, you're a long time retired. He's a premiership player. He's a life member of the club. He's at the back end of his years. He's only 28. He's not that old. So he's still got 4 or 5, 6 years of football left in him. But where's that going to be? Is it going to be at the Waffle? Is it going to be Country Victoria? Or is it going to be in West Coast First 18? A lot of people probably say no to the last point I said there, but in his last couple of weeks, he's been a lot better.
13: Now, Neil's alluding to the fact they probably should have tried to secure a key defensive player. Now, there may not have been, in the mid-season draft, it's not like a carte blanche of players you can get. What they did do is they went and picked up Marcus Herbert, who was outstanding for Geelong in the VFL. He had 23 disposals in his first outing, was really good for the Eagles and may well play some senior footy in the not-too-distant future. And Oliver Franco, the son of Josh from Port Adelaide, of course, he had 20 touches in his debut for the Eagles. He was, of course, playing in the SANFL, I think with North Adelaide. Adelaide. So I think what they did was, as you would do in the mid-season draft, just go and pick the best two players. I think it's pretty hard, Neil, to go in the Eagles' case, and I'm sure they'd love to find someone to replace Barras and McGovern as soon as possible.
15: But they're not ready-made. These two players, exactly. When you saw the photos of them, their bodies are hard, and they've had six or seven pre-seasons behind them that West Coast can't do that with younger players that they've got on their list. They can't put that in 6 months. So this is the opportunity. And Tom McCarthy, whilst his body doesn't look like an AFL footballer yet, he's come in and he's been an accumulator and a relatively a good ball user, a springboard off halfback, a connection piece through the 250s, kicked his first goal on the weekend. Needs to get on the end of it. I don't know if that is entirely his role, but he's got the tank to push forward and hit the scoreboard a lot more, because then you become more of a damaging player.
13: And I think you, when it comes to the defence of the Eagles, Reuben Jimbeam, will ask you after the break about where he sits in the All Australian standings at the moment. But Bazo's played a couple of games, and I think if he can develop himself a little more, that gives them a bit more sturdiness. Brandon Starcevic comes back into the side. Suddenly the defence doesn't look so fragile.
15: Our first two callers have been about the senior players. Will they be there next year and so forth? But you need your senior players to stand up. Liam Baker has had a horrible 3 or 4 weeks. A lot better last week. Liam Duggan, I reckon he's been a bit more consistent this year, but he's doing other parts of his game to make sure the young ones are growing and they're developing through that leadership piece. That's vitally important.
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13: Mark Redding's in the studio, joined by Rob Beaver, who you hear regularly on 6PR through various guises. But tonight, he's our NBA expert because he loves this time of the year. The NBA finals have arrived. We've got the New York Knicks, who've made it to the biggest part of the NBA calendar, taking on the San Antonio Spurs. Beaver, welcome.
2: Good evening, Skeet, and Merry Christmas. This is the best time of year if you're an NBA fan. The finals are just days away.
13: Yeah, it's only taken 81 or plus regular season games, then finals, playoffs. We get now down to the last, I guess, seven, hopefully, matches of the season.
2: Yeah, absolutely. It's been about 2 months of playoffs. We've still got a couple of weeks to go. Hopefully it goes to a game seven between the Knicks and the Spurs. But what a matchup we're set to have here. This is the number 2 seed Spurs from the Western Conference, number 3 seeded Knicks from the East. That means the Spurs will have home court advantage, Skeet, despite the fact that the Knicks actually qualified for the finals nearly a week earlier after they managed to clean sweep in the Eastern Conference finals there. Also, this is big news in New York. They haven't made the NBA finals since 1999. That was against the Spurs as well. That was against David Robinson and a young Tim Duncan. The Spurs went on to win that series. So the Knicks, a little bit of revenge here possibly, and also trying to create their own legacy and the Big Apple.
13: The Spurs, they got rid of the defending champions in a 7-game series. And have we started to witness the emergence of a new king of this competition?
2: King Wembanyama, absolutely. That game, particularly the game 7, but that entire series with the Thunder was peak basketball, is how the kids would say it. I think I'm too old to be classed as a kid, Skate, but peak basketball, it was something that we're witnessing this rise of Victor Wembanyama. Shai Gilgeous-Alexander is part of this new wave of skillful guards as well. 6'6", 2-time MVP. It was announced, of course, as the MVP during that series. But a lot of SGA's teammates just couldn't live up to it after going through the rigors all of last season and getting through and being crowned champions. Chet Holmgren, it's well documented, Victor Wembanyama has a hatred of this bloke, going back to when they were underages playing in these, you know, France versus United States competitions, World Cups and things like that. He looked like a shadow of himself. And without Jalen Williams, who's the other sort of the big three for the Oklahoma City Thunder, it was left up to SGA to do too much. And he scored really well. There's a lot of analytics about the percentages he's shot and things of that nature. But I'm sorry, when you've got a bloke that's 7'4" guard in the rim, it is going to change what you do. And the Thunder weren't able to adapt. Having said that, never were the Portland Trailblazers in the first round. Neither were the Minnesota Timberwolves in the second round. The New York Knicks get their shot. Can they work something out to try and limit the effectiveness of this phenom? And as you said, it looks like we're witnessing the rising of a new king here and the new face of the NBA.
13: And so how do we weigh up the advantage or otherwise of the rest that the New York Knicks have been able to achieve, given the way they've got through to this point of the season, as opposed to how hard the San Antonio Spurs have had to grind their way into the finals?
2: Yeah, it's rest versus rust in a lot of ways here, Skeet. And I'd like to also frame it as raw talent and youthful ignorance up against veteran craft and nous and a little bit of hustle. The New York Knicks are built on being really hard-nosed, really defensive. They have so many guys on their roster willing to do the dirty work, willing to dive on the floor, willing to box out two or three guys who are bigger than them just to have a chance at grabbing a rebound. And when you're someone like Victor Wembanyama, your body is only 22 years of age. For as good as he is at seemingly everything on a basketball court, he's 22. His body's not filled out to the point that it will. He's gotten through the Western Conference, the gauntlet that is the West. Can he hold up in a 7-game series, potentially against the Knicks, who play this ultra-physical brand of basketball? And let's point this out as well. So Mitch Johnson, the coach of the San Antonio Spurs, comes from the Greg Popovich line of coaches. Tactical genius. Mike Brown's no slouch. He took LeBron to the finals in 2007, lost to the Spurs. That was a team that had no right being there. He's been with the Sacramento Kings since then. He's coached around the league. He now gets his shot again with this New York Knicks team, who are better placed, I think, than any other team that he's coached to get on and get a result in the finals. To me, I don't think it's about X's and O's. To me, this is about execution, not tactics. And I say that because the Spurs, they want to run and gun. There's so much energy. They don't know that they're not supposed to be here. The Knicks, they were wiped out in the conference finals last year. They thought they had a pathway. They've been through that heartbreak. and they're old enough to know these chances don't come up very often. Maybe there's a little bit of that ignorance which works against the Spurs, and so far it's worked for them. They haven't been overshadowed by any of these big moments, but the Knicks, they've got to utilize their roster, utilize their systems in a way which makes the Spurs uncomfortable and gives them something they haven't seen and executes it perfectly. Because if they don't, they'll get run off the floor.
13: How influential will Jalen Brunson have to be for the Knicks to be competitive and potentially win this?
2: It's an excellent question, because there's a lot of similarities offensively between Jalen Brunson and Shai Gilgeous-Alexander, who played for the Thunder that the Spurs just took down. They're mid-range masters. SGA is probably a little bit quicker, but Brunson a little bit stockier. He's very strong for his size, despite only being 6 foot, 6 foot one. He gets to his spots, and those spots are mid-ranges. We saw in the Western Conference Finals, Wembanyama would step up after Shai Gilgeous-Alexander was able to beat his man, get to that top of the key free throw line area, and it made SGA hesitate. What is Jalen Brunson going to do? What is Mike Brown as a coach going to do to say, okay, if he's on the elbow and Victor Wembanyama's coming out to guard him, he can't shoot over him. He's 2.5 foot taller than you with his arms up. What's going to happen? Who's cutting from the baseline? Who's cutting from the corners? Are there off-ball screens here to try and utilize maybe some of these other Spurs defenders who might be sleeping a little bit on these peripheral players, the Josh Harts, the OG Anunobis from New York? That's what I'm looking to see from the New York Knicks.
13: Our NBA expert Rob Beaver joining us on Sports Today as we look ahead to the NBA Finals. The New York Knicks travelling to San Antonio for Game 1. Just for those that don't follow it, 7-game series, first two in San Antonio, is that correct?
2: That's correct. So the first two games in San Antonio, then it follows a 2-2-1-1-1 format. So two at home for the Spurs, two at home for the Knicks, and then 1-1-1 if required all the way up until the Game 7.
13: I have heard the New York mayor has asked and put out a plea to all parents to allow the bedtime for children or those of that age to stay up later. So I'm sure, and look, I haven't been to Madison Square Garden. I've been to New York a few times. I'm sure you have. This place would be buzzing, as San Antonio will be, with the prospect of seeing your team win a championship.
2: I think you're right. Both places will. But the Knicks, they haven't been there. They haven't really been close since the late 90s. The Spurs have won multiple titles since that last matchup. It's also interesting to note, New York is going to be a vibe. It always is. It's the city that never sleeps. The FIFA World Cup starts in a couple of weeks. Potentially, this can drag out to the point where the FIFA World Cup is actually, you know, days away. The vibe, the atmosphere in New York will be absolutely amazing. And the thing that gets me is whoever wins, particularly if it's New York, I can't wait to see that parade. I can't wait to see the city draped in orange, potentially, as the World Cup is underway.
13: Massive, isn't it? Now, looking a little ahead, lottery reform. We've got the draft in Australia in the AFL, but in the United States, in the NBA, talk us through this reform that's about to hit.
2: So this was announced a couple of weeks ago. Lots of moving parts. I'll try and make this as simple as possible, Skeet, but I'm going to give you a scenario where let's say the Brisbane Lions go on and win the flag, like they have the last couple of years. Let me then say at the same time that they are then awarded the number one pick in the draft. That is a potential, low likelihood, but a potential outcome of what's happened here from the NBA's lottery reform. What they're trying to do is to stop teams from deliberately losing to get better draft picks, right? Way they've done it is by what they call flattening the odds. And what this means is that essentially you've got, instead of maybe a 25% chance of a top three pick if you're the worst team, they've reduced it to a 14%, and then they've bumped it, let's say, from 5 to 9% for a team who maybe was the 10th worst team in the league. They've gone even further. They've gone to teams who actually qualify for the play-in tournament, a way that you can essentially get through the back door, like the AFL wildcard, mm-hmm. into the playoffs. So theoretically, an 8 seed could be in the lottery and could go on, win all their matches, get through to the NBA Finals, potentially win a title, right, and then be awarded the number one pick. And it seems like a fairy tale. But just 3 years ago, the 2023 Miami Heat were an 8 seed that made it to the NBA Finals. So it's a little bit unlikely, but it's also a little bit closer to home than some people realize. And the way that they've done this hasn't been met universally with applause. I think there's a lot of things that I would probably change about it if I was in charge. But it does make it interesting, because it now incentivizes teams to win. Because even if you are potentially a lot worse, you lose ticket sales, sponsorship endorsements, maybe things like that, you're not necessarily guaranteed that hot prospect coming up in the draft. So I'll be very interested to see how it plays out next season.
13: Yeah, you're the man who's right across it. And just before you go, I know he's the big name, if you don't follow the NBA religiously, LeBron James, in his 40s, he's been at the Lakers for a while now. His son's been part of the roster. But does he go on next year, and does he go on at the Lakers?
2: I don't think he goes on at the Lakers. That's my gut. I think they've got Luka Doncic. They want to build a team around him. And you saw in Dallas what Luka needs around him to be successful. They made that finals run just a couple of years ago. LeBron James has infinite value around the league, not only because of who he is as a player, what he's still able to do, his experience, basketball IQ, but because if he wanted to, he could sign for a veteran minimum. He can sign for $2 million, meaning nearly any team in the league could afford him under the salary cap. The question for LeBron becomes, you're in LA, your son is in LA, what do you want to do with the next chapter? Do you want to start it right now? Do you want to go back to Cleveland, your hometown where you won that championship in 2016, try and help them get over the hump after they were eliminated in the playoffs? Do you want somewhere new? What is it that LeBron wants for his legacy? But one thing I do know, Skeet, is that the NBA don't like the gloss being taken off their product in the NBA finals. So whatever announcement comes from LeBron, whenever that is, it won't be in the next 2 weeks.
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13: It was a breakthrough victory for West Perth, and albeit it was a long way into the season, but they knocked off their arch rivals in East Perth. And one of the stars of the day was Connor West. He joins us on the line now. Connor, thanks for joining us.
28: No worries, Jen. Thanks for having me.
13: It's a huge relief, I'm sure, for the coach, Paul Sanzoni, and the whole playing group.
28: Yeah, definitely. Great to get the first win on the board. Like you said, obviously a bit later than we hoped. But, a massive relief for the club. Sanders worked pretty hard and several of the boys, so it's good to get a bit of reward. It just happens to be week eight.
15: Connor, Glenn Jakovic, thanks for your time. Obviously a tense last quarter, only one goal scored. Just tell us about that last quarter, because it was certainly exciting.
28: Yeah, definitely. Credit to East Perth. They definitely put us to the sword, like, with the last, I reckon 15 minutes is probably all in their momentum. But credit to the boys. I think previously we'd obviously drop our heads and, you know, maybe that's when another team will get a run on and kick a score and blow out the lead. But we were able to hold on. And, I think that shows where the group's at. They learnt from the last couple of weeks. We're able to hold on. And, thank God there was another 5 minutes because we might have been in strife.
15: And tell us about Paul Sanzoni, your coach. Obviously being 0-7, pretty tough start of the year. How's he kept the group up and morale? Because it can get a dark place when you don't have a win for a period of time.
28: Yeah, definitely. I mean, I think he's handled it really well. He's got a heap of support around him. A lot of the senior group, I guess, in the club has played a lot of footy under him back when he was at West Perth. In the early, all around like 2013. So he's got the back end of the boys and things like that. And it's obviously been a tough time, but I think he's handled it really well. And he's a real family man. And he's kept the group together. And, you know, we've really just tried to work on our standards and just learn from the mistakes, I guess, that we've made in the weeks leading up to it. And as you know, the Waffle is such a good competition now that as soon as you have little lapses in games, teams are just good enough to, you know, kick a number of goals in you. And then it almost blows out. Too much, but
15: Connor, big day for the club. You won the Colts, you won the reserves, the AFLW and the league side. So it was a massive day. And I saw some footage after the game. You were singing the song. You sang it with such gusto. It was, a really important moment to, you know, get everyone together. But a good win all round for the club in all four grades.
28: Yeah, definitely. I think, credit to our supporters too. They keep showing up week in, week out, and obviously the results haven't gone our way, but they turned out numbers on the weekend, and it was great to see the women get the win, and obviously the Colts boys as well. And I think it just shows where the club's at culturally. You know, we've got such a strong fan base, and I think just those little wins as a player, it really shows you what it means to people, especially who don't even play, and how important our role is to the fans.
13: Now, Connor, you finished with 37 disposals. You kicked a goal, and I saw some vision today from a team meeting or thereabouts where Aaron Black strides in, had an announcement to make. Everyone thought it might have been, well, you tell us the story. You were there.
28: definitely rattled a few of us boys. I had no idea what was going on, and I was thinking, nah, surely not. Like, and then obviously, there was a bit of a joke to it. Connell stood up next to me and had the Rick's eyewear. Shout out to the Sunnies brand there. Having to get my hands on a new pair of Sunnies. So, I was pretty stoked with that.
13: Yeah. And, of course, Aaron Black is not retiring just yet. And the announcement was that you were the player of the match, which is significant. And speaking of the likes of Aaron Black and Shane Nelson, we know that the end is approaching, but it's a bit of a juggling act for the coach. I know that Shane Nelson has spent some time in the seconds and Blackie's had an injury or two. But as a club, I'm sure you'd love to see them finish off the season in the seniors.
28: Yeah, definitely. I mean, like you said, they've had amazing careers, and it'd be great to see him obviously finish off on a high. I guess it just depends where we're at form wise, and everyone, there's a lot of pressure on the group now with the young boys coming through and new recruits. So as long as the boys are playing their role, I think they should hold their spots. But I think anything can happen nowadays, especially if we're not winning. But those boys, they've been around a long time. They're pretty experienced footy players, so it was good to see Nelly get back playing some good footy on the weekend.
15: Connor, you've got some good experiences both at Waffle and AFL level. The recent mid-season draft, and we've just seen some young players get an opportunity. Is there any in the Waffle that you can identify that we've seen what Milan Murdoch's been able to achieve, imploring more clubs to look deep within the Waffle ranks, because there's some good players out there playing, particularly this year with a very, very tight Waffle competition.
28: Yeah, definitely. I think I was really disappointing not to see any WA boys get picked up. I think obviously at West Perth we've got Kane Bevan, who's an absolute superstar, and he he's worked so hard over the last couple of years, and I've got no doubt he'll make it to the next level. It's just when. I think it would be great to see some blokes like him get some reward. There's a number of players throughout the comp who are really pushing for that next level, and it would be it'd be great to see some more Waffle Boys get the chance. And like, look at Milan, he's taken it with both hands, and I guess it shows that there's a lot of guys in the Waffle that can easily adapt to that next level if they're given the opportunity.
13: Speaking with Connor West on Sports Today on a Wednesday night, Glenn mentioned you having played and been in the AFL system, the Waffle system, also with the Ammos with Scarborough last year. So apart from the on-field on-field performance-wise, and we know the talent at the various levels, but during the course of a week, what's the main difference between Waffle and Ammos, or Waffle and the AFL? Is it team meetings? Is it training? You've been there, done it.
28: Yeah. Obviously, there's a lot more meetings at AFL. I think you've got a lot more time on your hands to go into the detail of the game. But Waffle, you're probably working just as hard in terms of physically, plus you're juggling full-time work or full-time study, and then you're still trying to squeeze in, obviously, meetings and the footy side of the game now, because that's such a big part of it. But I think that's probably the Waffle and AFL are still, they're definitely a lot higher than what the Ammos are at. Ammos is a bit more just for fun and, getting down there and just enjoying your footy, which was great. I had that experience last year at Scarborough, and I probably hadn't had that for a while, and I was really fortunate to be able to have that experience.
13: Now, after a win, after a drought-breaking win, you want to go out there and do it again. But unfortunately, given the vagaries of the competition, you're having a bye this weekend, which is probably not ideal, I'm guessing. Westy?
28: Nah, definitely not. I mean, it would be good to obviously play again and just keep that momentum rolling. But I think we'll reset a few sore bodies after the weekend. So it gives them a chance to recover and refresh, and then it gives us maybe, we can attack the second half of the season and hopefully get a few more wins and keep that form rolling.
13: Well, it was a tight finish. I didn't see the end of the game. I was down in Fremantle, but there was a late opportunity for the Royals. How was your heart rate when, I think it was Ben Middleton having a shot on goal? How was your heart rate around when he was lining up?
28: he had the breeze behind him too. So I was thinking in my head, distance is probably not going to worry him. But I think we just got lucky in the end, and it just hit the side of his boot. And, fortunate for us, we were able to hold on. But, credit to them again. They're obviously a great side, and they stuck with it and, almost pinched it in the end.
13: Yeah, as I mentioned, you've got a bye this weekend. Claremont hosts the Eagles. It's Peel and Swans, who had a big come-from-behind win. The Demons host the Lions, and a grand final rematch between the Royals and the Bulldogs. Connor, thanks so much. Lots of West Perth supporters are very relieved and happy you've got a victory. May there be many more between now and the end of the season. And thanks for joining us on Sports Today.
28: No worries, guys. Thanks for having me.
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13: Great to have you on board, Mark Reddings, Glenn Jakovich and Mark Foreman, who steps into the studio. It is the night before Thursday evening football. It comes around pretty quickly. Fours. We're not starting locally. We're going to the US of A.
8: Yeah, why not stay there? Thanks to Beavs again for keeping us up to date with the NBA tomorrow. But, Jacko, good evening as well. I am starting with the NHL.
15: Love it.
8: Arguably the best trophy in the world.
15: I told you that last week. It's the heaviest.
8: It certainly is. We had a chat about that last week. One of just an incredibly crazy game this morning to start game one. This is a league's dream. We talk about what the AFL would love in, jostling for finals positions and things like that. If this was their grand final, they would be stoked. How's this? So it is against the Vegas Golden Knights against the Carolina Hurricanes. After 25 seconds, get a load of this.
9: Jeremy Lauzon in on defense. They should have scored on the first shot on.
8: You heard the commentator say there, the first shot of the game. So that was an extraordinary start, and that's pretty much set the trend for the game. It zigged, it zagged. One team got up, and then the other team got ahead, and it was an arm wrestle. 4-4 was the score. There's 3 minutes left or so, keeping in mind that Vegas is playing away. 4-4, very difficult to go on your away ice. Here's what happened with 3 minutes to go.
9: Into the dot, assist. It's back for Hurdle. He scores! Tomas Hurdle! Then it's 5-4 Vegas.
8: And that's the way it stayed. 5-4, there was chaos to, you know, scrambling in front of the net, saving goals and all sorts of things. But they win it away, so Las Vegas takes a 1-0 lead in game one of the Stanley Cup Finals.
13: My embarrassing hockey story, ice hockey story. In Nashville about 18 months ago. Went with my wife and daughters to go and watch a preseason match between the Predators and somebody. Can't remember. Yep. But it's a party town, Nashville. So I thought, okay, let's sit down. What I thought were two halves, because it was 20 minutes and 20 minutes. I thought, oh, great. I'll be out of here in an hour and I'll be down listening to some music. Of course, I didn't realise they have thirds.
8: Three periods, yeah.
13: Really, and that's my stupidity, but there you go. That's my story. I stayed there a bit longer than, it was a pre-season game, so I didn't stay till full time, as they say, but the NHL.
15: So you're saying the third period was boring?
13: Well, the third period in a pre-season match, for me, I liked the sport. It was good fun. It was actually entertaining to watch, but in the totality of what it meant to the players, you could tell they'd switched off. And I was ready to go and listen to Keith Urban or whoever was sung some country music down the road.
8: Yeah, and well, more to that, I don't know the exact length. I have a feeling it is 20 minutes in between as well. So the periods are 20 minutes, but I believe the breaks, what they call intermissions, are 20 minutes as well. So it does actually make for quite a long spectacle.
13: I agree.
15: So 40 minutes in breaks.
8: Correct.
15: Between the two.
8: Yep. And then there's 20 minutes play time times three. So 60 minutes, that's 100 minutes. And that's not a continuous clock either, those 20 minutes. That does stop when play is dead.
13: And I'm sure you appreciate the food and drinks at venues in the States in the last 18 months. Haven't been overly cheap, boys.
8: Oh, you know what I should have put? I remember hearing this today. It's not in my points tonight, but speaking of food and drinks, they've released the rules for the FIFA World Cup, food and beverage sort of things. And the one that did stick in my head, there's a two drink limit when you go to the bar for the FIFA World Cup. Not to mention how expensive they are. I don't know the exact price. I remember getting a beer. This was 10 years ago at, what's Golden State? The Oracle Arena. It's probably changed its sponsor name now. But that one beer, which wasn't even a pint, cost me $23 American. So it's only going to be more than that now. But, yeah, you're only allowed two. There's no pass outs if you leave the venue at the FIFA World Cup. Once you're
15: Can't come back in.
8: You cannot come back in.
13: Security.
8: I assume something like that,
13: Anyway, we're watching on SBS, aren't we?
15: Two beers per person. Is that because of limit alcohol consumption?
8: That's why it would be, I suspect, yeah.
13: Clowns like you going to the World Cup, that's why. They try and make sure you don't get ahead of yourself.
15: Right, four in each.
8: You know, tell some of them what we do at Optus Stadium here. But anyway, there you go. I did hear that today. So we can call point one my American sports rap.
13: Point number two is you duck under your desk and find the more relevant information.
8: Kind of related. This one will be very quick. I'm not sure if either of you have seen. This is Australia's first opponent in the FIFA World Cup, Turkey. They departed their home country. This was extraordinary. They all gathered the team and the squad on the team bus and drove to the airport. Well, behind them was a convoy of hundreds and hundreds of red cars. They got their own personal convoy as they departed Turkey all the way to the airport. The whole nation is up and about. Now, they haven't been in the World Cup since 2002 when they actually finished third. And then they hadn't been in a World Cup before that since 1954. So they've been in one World Cup in, 70-odd years.

0: too much because they are Australia's first opponents.
1: Next point.
0: Yes, moving, this is going to be quick as well. How's this from Darcy Fogarty, who was quizzed today about a back injury. Now, this is Usman Khawaja territory. You remember when the world piled on him after he hurt his back playing golf? Well, he insisted he didn't. Darcy Fogarty has been out with a back injury, and there's been a lot of talk about the reason for that being, because it happened at golf. So he was asked about it today. I reckon if he had his time again, he'd answer a little bit differently.
2: We're more frustrated about the talk about golf and around that type of thing that was floating around.
3: Yeah, not really. I knew it wasn't from golf. I've been playing golf on my day off for the last 7 or 8 years. So for it to finally twing on the for the 1,000th time, it didn't really faze me.
0: So not only drops an F-bomb, but then fixes up by saying, oh shit, sorry.
1: Well, we've had football is what with you blokes, Jacko.
0: Oh, like, goodness.
1: I think Jordan Clark,
0: yeah, that wasn't ideal.
1: Glendinning Allen Medal, just dropped the F-bomb. What is wrong with you guys when you got the microphone?
4: Did he drop the F-bomb?
1: He definitely did.
0: Yeah, he
4: did. Out on the oval.
1: Yeah, the oval, yeah.
4: Out of the crowd.
1: Yeah. Michael Braun, hello to you.
4: Braun, I remember Braun's one. I was commentating that game.
1: Big Dacos.
4: And we just all looked at it and going, did he really say that?
1: Yeah. Well, what happens? Is it the adrenaline or the blood's going out of your brain for a couple of minutes? What happens?
0: Well, I think a lot of them.
1: You've never done it, so you
0: don't have the
4: emotion, just emotion, passion.
0: Yeah.
1: Fair enough.
4: No real reason.
0: We'll move right along.
4: That's all I can say.
0: Darcy Fogarty insists it is not because of golf. And finishing this, it seems fitting to finish with this because I'm really not sure anybody cares, Skeet, but Australia levelled the series against Pakistan in the one-day international series. Yes, that is going on. It's 1-1 at the moment.
1: No, well, Cam Green made a duck first up. Did he?
0: He
1: got some runs in the second?
0: Yeah, so he top scored. So it was he and Josh Inglis both with 50s. So well done to our WA boys. Nathan Ellis 4 for 33. So, yeah, we lost the first one. We won that one. And yeah, the decider coming up, and then the Aussies head to Bangladesh for limited overs cricket as well. But, we're in the guts of footy season. I really don't think this is, making all that much news.
1: It pales into insignificance compared to your news yesterday with regards to the Big Bash and, the Victorian, either amalgamation or dismemberment of the Renegades and the Stars.
0: Did you hear that, Jacko? The Stars and the Renegades.
1: No more.
0: There you go.
1: Victorian cricket. Mark Foreman, nice job.
4: Is that it?
0: That was number four, yes.
4: Nothing on the French Open. There's been a lot of controversy over the Roland Garros.
0: We have spoken pretty at length over the Monday and Tuesday, especially given that we will have the first new champion crowned in the men's comp for over a decade.
1: Haven't we got a Russian playing a Ukrainian coming up shortly in the women's side of the draw? Anyway, we'll leave that in that space because it's probably not worth our while in a sporting program to go political. Nice work.
0: Heck of a time to bring that up just before 8 o'clock. Skeeter, thank you.
5: 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Got something to say? 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
6: It's 13 degrees at 5 o'clock. Good morning, I'm Philippa Maher. Israel and Iran say they will hold off on strikes for now, but both are warning future attacks will trigger retaliation. Nine's US correspondent Reid Butler reports.
7: A fragile pause is the best way to describe this. Things got certainly nasty over the past 24 hours, Iran and Israel trading strikes for the first time since the April ceasefire. But both Iran and Israel today have said they're holding fire for now. Donald Trump, the US president, fears any kind of escalation could jeopardize his prospective peace deal to end this conflict. And he's personally called Israel's Prime Minister Benjamin Netanyahu multiple times, urging calm. Reid Butler, Los Angeles.
6: The death toll from a 7.8 magnitude earthquake in the southern Philippines has risen to 35. At least 134 people are being treated for injuries and 10,000 families have been displaced by the quake. The mayor of Albany says the city's tight community will take a long time to heal from the weekend's fatal shark attack. 35-year-old local Daniel Turpin was fatally bitten by a shark off the coast of Michaelmas Island on Saturday. Mayor Greg Stock has told Nine News the community is rallying around each other.
8: It's home pretty hard because whilst we're a city, there's 1 degree of separation really here. If you, nearly everybody would know someone who knows someone from the Turpin family.
9: Advocates are urging the federal government to raise the rate of income support payments to meet the poverty line. Anglicare's cost of living index has found a couple with two children on jobs.

0: seeker are falling behind by more than $400 a week. Executive Director Casey Chambers says it's a sobering situation.
1: These are really difficult times. We're all thinking about inflation. We're all counting the cost of the rise in the cost of living. But this really does show that inflation doesn't hit us all equally, and it is hitting those with the least worst.
0: Kane Evans has become just the second male player to publicly come out as gay in professional Australian rugby league. The former NRL enforcer has described his mental health and addiction battles as he grappled with his sexuality in an interview on Nine's 100% Footy Show. Medical experts say they're worried by a decline in vaccinations for human papillomavirus. Vaccination coverage fell to a record low of 78.7% in girls and 75.6% in boys last year. In finance, the Dow Jones closed down 80 points at 50,786. The dollar is buying 70.4 US cents and 12,779 Indonesian rupiah.
2: With the 6PR app, you have the power of 6PR in the palm of your hand. So add it to your phone now. Perth's 6PR.
0: Craig McRae admits coaches need to own some match-up errors. In Collingwood's 8-point loss to Melbourne last night, Ed Allen started on the bench as Cozzie Pickett kicked the Demons' first two goals of the match before running with the star forward for most of the rest of the match. McRae telling Fox Footy it was a miss by coaches.
3: He starts on the bench and Cozzie kicks two before he comes on. There's an intention to go to him when he's on the ground. So those are little things. Again, we as coaches got to own those things. And yeah, we got to make sure that we keep improving ourselves.
0: Eagles defender Brandon Stasevich has no doubt teammate Jake Waterman will regain his mojo quickly. The star forward booted three goals during Saturday's loss to Port Adelaide but kicked two behinds from set shots in the final term. Stasevich has told Sports Today Waterman will put in the work.
4: Yes, when you're sort of going through a rough patch with goal kicking, and you can relate to sort of any sport, you tend to overthink things and get a bit tight and a bit nervous. Not as relaxed when you're going through your routine. So I think he'll be working on those things, and you know, he's got the support of everyone at the footy club.
0: The Eagles have confirmed defender Ruben Jinbe won't require surgery on his quad injury. He was ruled out of Saturday night's clash against Port Adelaide after suffering the injury in the third quarter. The club says he'll now start a rehab program with a clearer time frame on his return expected as his recovery progresses. That's the latest news and sport.
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0: Showers in a top of 17 degrees today. A shower or two tomorrow with 18. Showers increasing again Thursday with 18. And the rain will continue through until next Monday. Right now it's 14. 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
10: On Perth 6PR, breakfast with Steve Mills and Carl Langdon.
12: Nice to have your company, and it is 5:07 and already receiving messages from the farmers. 12 millimetres out there in Narrogin, 16 at Wandering, 17 at Newdigate, 13 at Lake Grace. The farmers are happy this morning. Dow Wallinu had 14.6 in the gauge, and that's up until now. We've still got a few hours to go before 9 a.m. How are you, Millsy?
13: Morning, Carlos, Seb and everyone. I got woken up by a bit of rain last night. Sideways rain into the window, so that was good. Good to hear a little bit of rain against the window, and we would have got a bit in Perth. No doubt you'll be having a gander at that in more detail.
12: Well, no, I'm just going to roll it in right now. 12 mils in Mount Lawley, 16.6 at the airport, 25.6 at Bickley, which is always higher, it seems to be, 14 out at Garden Island, 10 down at Mandurah, and 11 out in Swanee. So that's just a little bit of a look around the metro.
13: So I thought today for our song of the day, which we'll play at the top of, or just at the bottom of this hour.
12: Raindrops keep falling.
13: Rain. I'll take water as well, because there's some good water songs. So without rain, you don't have water. So this is B.J. Thomas, or is this Don Farnham? B.J.?
12: Doesn't sound like Don Farnham. Is there something called Waterworks, or is there a band called Waterworks?
13: Noiseworks?
12: Yeah, I've heard of them, but no, is there a Waterworks?
13: Oh, there might be. I have no idea. I'm not an expert in bands' names.
12: Well, I'm not an expert in music.
13: That song, Someone Bring Me Some Water, is a good song. Got a bit of attitude.
12: Somebody bring me some water. Yeah.
13: So if you've got a water song, give us a hoy. 133-882. If you do ring this morning, I'll give you a clue in the quiz. Oh, this is good. Who's this, Debbie?
14: Morning. Morning. I think it's Etheridge?
13: Oh, no, this year, is it?
14: It doesn't sound it. It's not labelled properly.
13: Right, okay. Good song, though. What did you think of the footy yesterday?
12: Mate, I've watched 7 games of footy since last Thursday, and it finished yesterday, and 6 of them, the biggest margin was 8 points. The Eagles game, Port Adelaide, was 6 points. It started off on Thursday night with a close one. It was a couple of points. Then I think Friday night was a goal, wasn't it, between the Dogs and the Hawks. And then West Coast and Port. And then the 2 Sunday games were close, Sydney and St Kilda. And then the game the following that night, Carlton and Essendon. And then yesterday's game. Unbelievable.
13: So and it was Fremantle's a
12: really good round. Well,
13: record score.
12: So that was the pasty.
13: Margin.
12: But, gee, I tell you what, they're playing impressive. So, right now.
13: And Matthew Lloyd reckons they've peaked too early, Fremantle, and that all the others will work them out.
12: Well, as I did reflect upon already, and I have made this very public, is I remember when we at West Coast won 17 straight in 1991.
13: Yeah, and lost.
12: We made the grand final. Well, we were 5 goals in front in that grand final and out of Waverley.
13: Yeah. You were 5 up.
12: Pretty sure.
13: What happened?
12: Well, I wasn't playing, but I was a spectator.
13: Is that why?
12: Well, I mean, the bloke that won the medal, sadly, has now left us, but Paul Deer, he actually won the Simpson medal on that, Norm Smith, sorry, medal on that particular day. He was awesome, playing across half back.
13: Right.
12: But, there's been plenty of good teams previously who have had a really good string of victories who haven't necessarily got it done. So there's a long way to go. You need a lot of luck. You need to keep injuries away, which Fremantle have done really well in the players that they've been able to rotate through, which shows that they are a good team. And there's been guys when other players are down that have been able to step up. So that's a really good sign. And right now they're sitting, you know, well clear of a lot of the chasing teams because it's quite even behind Sydney and Freo, quite even between the next 7 or 8.
13: Very much so. All right. So we're looking for water or rain songs this morning.
12: Yeah,
13: and if you do ring early, I reckon the first 3 will give out answers to the $1,000 minute this morning as well. A bit of info. I don't know about cameras inside your house, but there's a story going around today about a woman who was a streamer who catches, or the bloke caught his girlfriend having an affair with her cousin.
12: What part of the world is this?
13: So I did read it. It was over in the States, I think. So she's having a shower and doing, well, showing the cousin certain things. Anyway, apparently the way she got caught out was that the camera was on the cat's litter box. So why would you have a camera on a cat's litter box just to see whether the cat litter box needs to be changed? And the cat litter box happened to be inside the shower. So, I mean, if you're going to play up, you've got to be careful of the cat litter box, you know, because that could be...
12: You're going to play it with your cousin.
13: Could be, yeah, that was the weird part.
12: It's the cousin.
13: Kissing cousins, Carl. Right, ever kissed a cousin?
12: But how do you know this is true?
13: Well, like they're both very well-known streamers, apparently.
12: Oh, please. But are they?
13: Yeah.
12: Oh, seriously?
13: They had a lot of followers. She got off.
14: What were the names?
13: There is a name mentioned in the article. She got off altogether after that because she didn't want to address the issue.
12: I'm not Kenneth. No. Exactly.
14: No.
12: So
13: that's like biggest dickus and stuff like that, that people write to us and you kind of don't take much notice if they can't put their proper name on it. I kind of agree with you.
12: So the one that I have seen recently, which wasn't a streamer. So what it was though is that there was a bloke who's in the army in the US. He's got his house. His girlfriend is in his house and brings another bloke into his house and he's on active service.
13: Oh, you're kidding. So he's got a camera, is he?
12: And he can talk. So it's a bit like the one that Seb's got. You know how Seb's got we were talking the other day?
13: Yeah.
12: Well, he's got that. So next minute, his girlfriend who's in his house while he's on active service, he's on the couch cuddling this bloke. And then all of a sudden he starts speaking. And then he says to both of them, get out of my house.
13: Really?
12: Yeah. Wow. And then
14: camera in the house.
12: He's got numerous cameras, but the one that he starts talking to the bloke and telling this bloke and obviously his now former girlfriend. And anyway, ends up being a conversation between the bloke who's on active service and the bloke who had been invited around because the girl had rung this bloke and invited him around.
13: Right.
12: And so then there was this conversation and then the bloke that was there was apologising and saying how toxic this and you should get rid of her and all this sort of stuff. And it ended up actually quite well. The two blokes just turned.
13: Really?
12: Yeah.
13: They turned into mates.
12: It was fair dinkum.
13: Hopefully they didn't finish up on the couch together. Neil's got a water song for us. He's in Belldivers. Much rain down there, Neil?
15: Don't worry, rain, Millsy, but... Jeez, it's windy.
13: It is windy, isn't it? Okay.
15: Yeah, dusting like crazy. So,
13: okay.
15: But, this water song doesn't have anything to do with rain, but, it's called Waterfalls by a group called TLC, and I think it came out in the 1990s.
13: Is this the one, Don't Go Chasing Waterfalls? Well, you see, without rain, you wouldn't have a waterfall. Now, Carl, you get out and about. Thanks, Neil. Where's the best waterfall in WA?
12: Oh, Kimberley.
13: I'm going to say, what about Karajini?
12: Nah. Kimberley, Berkeley River. Mate, when we have a wet season, there is no better place to be than the Kimberley.
13: Yeah.
12: Yeah, the waterfall does it justice. In the Lichfield National Park, there's a couple, but that's again in the Northern Territory. And again, you know, it's a similar environment to what we have throughout our northwest, or Kimberley area. But yeah, it would have to be the Kimberley. They're stunning.
13: Is Neil still there? He's gone. Oh, he's going to give him a clue in the quiz because he rang through.
14: Yeah, no, he's gone.
12: Well, if you give it now, you're going to give it to him anyway, and you're going to give it to everybody else though.
14: There you go.
13: So otherwise, he's not there though. It's unfair on Neil because he's not there anymore.
12: Well, he'll still be listening.
14: Yeah.
13: Oh, no, I'd like to give it to him personally. Yeah.
14: Well, I can call him back during the ad break.
13: No, we won't do that.
14: Do you want me to call him back?
13: No,
12: we'll just
13: let
12: give it to him off air then.
13: Let
12: so
13: it be.
12: Then it's personal.
13: Let it be.
12: That's not a water song.
13: No, that is a clue. Let it be.
12: Okay,
13: just let it be. Thank you. We're going to look at some news stories. That's coming up at 16 past five.
16: 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We spoke to the Fisheries Minister, Jackie Jarvis.
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12: Great to have your company. Wet morning this morning and plenty of rain about and getting out to our region. So a lot of the farmers are happy with the rain that they've got today. If you would like to join the program, please do. 14 degrees, 17 is going to be your top today. So one of the cooler days we've had for a while and up to 9 millimetres of forecast in the next 24 hours. Millsy, let's have a look at a bit of the other news.
13: Well, they're saying there's a bit of wind activity in Baldivis. There's some wild footage coming out of Rockingham this morning where a ceiling of a shoe store in Jim Kidd's in Rockingham, in the centre there, started spurting water. Looked like a big waterfall after heavy rain late yesterday. So not good for that particular business. And wish them well on the clean-up. And hopefully they can restore the roof a little bit sooner rather than later. This is a concerning story. Carl, you crossed this. An inmate at WA's Acacia Prison?
12: Yeah, so apparently there was a hole that was dug with a simple garden tool that's gone under the fence. And the bloke's driven past on a quad bike and ditched a parcel over the top. And the person's dug in the broad daylight under the fence and been able to get hold of the parcel, and the parcel's disappeared. But and this is all the allegation, of course, but at the moment it's not been reported anywhere other than by the guards, and it's happened a couple of weeks ago. We haven't seen any, by the sounds of it, investigation into it. So I think there's a few people just wondering what's going on right now.
13: Yeah. Well, I'd be worried about it being a weapon. I reckon anyone that would be working in there would be concerned about that. But yeah, you would think that they would have security footage. They could say, well, that person, they picked up that package. And so therefore we hone our investigation on them. Surely they've done that, but there must be, I don't know, maybe they didn't have the proper coverage. It's been revealed that a teenage nephew of the Albany shark attack victim, Daniel Turpin, steered the family boat back to shore as his grandfather desperately tended to the injured spear fisherman who unfortunately died. That took a lot of courage from all parties there, and just terrible. That's the kind of a memory that you're going to have for the rest of your life, aren't you? You're never going to forget that.
12: No, but, you know, like you consider where they were and you think about the whaling station and the path where the whaling station used to go and the length of time that great whites live, which is over 70 years, you think that... And there've been numerous sightings. The problem that we have is that we don't have enough of them tagged. And so the government, and I heard the minister talking with Simon yesterday around the tagging program. Well, it's all fine to have a tagging program and relocate the shark. Have you seen how far they swim? These great whites go from our waters to South Africa.
13: Right. Did you see one was in the Mediterranean Sea?
12: Yeah, so that's the
13: that
12: first.
13: That can't be right.
12: That's the first.
13: I've swum in the Mediterranean.
12: That's the first recorded great white in those waters.
13: Really?
12: The first recorded. But, you know, we're not looking under the ocean. The thing that we do know, though, here in Western Australia is that, and this is the facts, we do not have enough of the great whites actually tagged. So, therefore, we don't know when one is in an area to be able to alert, whether it be a diver or somebody else who's having an activity in the water, to the danger. And we have seen far too many instances of it up and down our coastline where these sharks are not tagged.
13: Yep.
12: If they were, we would know which shark has actually committed the act.
13: Yeah.
12: But we don't.
13: But talking about jumping in water, right? So the Mediterranean Sea, I found that quite remarkable. There's a great white in there. But you know when you go to Lake Argyle, they take out on these tours. And late in the afternoon, while the sun's going, they find a nice little spot and they give you a drink of beer or a wine. And you jump in the water with a noodle. And there's a lot of fresh crocodiles around on the shore. They don't hurt you.
12: Mm.
13: But you often think, could there be a salty in there? You're just, you know, caught from a flood.
12: It's fresh
13: or
12: fresh water.
13: Yeah, I know that. But how long can a saltwater crocodile live in fresh water?
12: Probably a fair while, I'd suggest.
13: Mm. So yeah, I'm kind of lying there. I'm thinking, well, there's a lot of people here. And I thought, I'll stick close to the boat.
12: Yeah.
13: And let those drift further away. Anthony Albanese is growing more frightened of One Nation, and he's calling on those that support the Labor Party to chip in $27 to help fight Pauline Hanson. Why $27, you might ask?
12: I don't know.
13: I went looking for the answer, and I couldn't find it. Can anyone explain why $27? Obviously, it's affordable for a lot of people, according to Labor, but why $27? And while we're on One Nation, Barnaby Joyce has reckoned he worked out why there's been a surge in support. He reckons it all goes back to the terror attack. It's been a catalyst for the party's popularity. Obviously, anti-immigration, all the things they might stand for.
12: Well, I think that if you look at the latest poll coming out of Victoria, which is their front page today, and Jacinta Allen, they're now calling for her to be replaced by the deputy Ben Carroll there. The primary vote has slumped. This is Labor's primary vote in Victoria to 23%, which is the lowest level it has been since Allen got the job. They have a state election coming up in November. And in polling, One Nation, the Liberal Party obviously, but One Nation has got a giant surge there. So that will be an intriguing election because that's the closest one where we can get sort of a bit of a litmus test. But there's no doubt that the Labor Party, given what's been done in their decision-making department, has got a lot of people offside.
13: So Jacinta Allen is the Premier of Victoria.
12: That's
13: so
12: right.
13: Around the streets is a slogan, "Ditch the Witch."
12: Mm.
13: To which former Prime Minister Julia Gillard came out and said, "You can't say that. That's just not on."
12: Mm.
13: Whereas Pauline Hanson says, "Well, that's how you feel. Let people express themselves. Interesting in their attitude." Migration still going great guns. It's been revealed migration is booming under Anthony Albanese. New analysis shows the population has increased by 1,375 a day since the 2022 election.
12: So give you some stats here. So under the current government, net overseas migration has added 1,091 people a day. That is off the back of an increased population of 1,375. So basically, the natural increase in population is at its lowest level within our country in 40 years. We're just bringing in overseas people. Under the Rudd-Gillard government, it was 650 people a day. Under Tony Abbott, it was 450 people a day. And under John Howard, it was 310 people a day. Now, it is 1,091 people from overseas every day.
13: Yeah, at the present time.
12: Every day.
13: But if you average it out since 2022, they're saying it's even higher than that, 1,375.
12: No, but that includes our local population. So the overseas number is 1,091.
13: Right.
12: The total number is 1,375. The difference is between 375 and 1,091, the number of people that are being born within our country by people who are breeding here, which is at its lowest level in 40 years.
13: Incredible. Brodie Majacek, who was sent on the footy yesterday, he did lose some feeling in his fingers and his hands, but he's okay apparently. So
12: yeah,
13: he's going
12: to
13: be all right.
12: I mean, what happened there is obviously with his neck, but hopefully we can find out more about that later.
13: Absolutely. Rob standing by with the traffic update. It's 26 and a half past five.
24: 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Got something you want to say? You're in the right place. This is Perth 6PR. Give us a call on 133-882.
1: First look at the roads this morning. Traffic signals already blacked out in Coburn, Osprey Drive and the Northlake Road intersection. Make sure you slow down and give way to your right. Otherwise, the rain is in town. Make sure you're aware of excess debris and water on the road. I'm Rob Beaver on Perth's traffic leader, 6PR.
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28: It's 14 degrees at 5:30. Good morning, I'm Philippa Maher. Israel and Iran say they will hold off on strikes for now, but both are warning of retaliation if attacks start again. The countries have traded fire for the first time since a ceasefire came into effect in April. Speaking through a translator, Israeli Prime Minister Benjamin Netanyahu says he won't hesitate to strike again.
29: If the terrorist regime makes the mistake of attacking us again, we will respond with force, because Israel has the full right to self-defense.
28: That translation thanks to Sky. At least 35 people have now been confirmed dead after a magnitude 7.8 earthquake hit the southern Philippines. Officials say at least 10,000 families have been displaced because of the quake. A new survey has found more than half of all Australians are wasting hundreds of dollars a year on unused subscriptions. Chris McCarthy reports.
30: Netflix was the most common offender, with 57% of respondents reporting they don't use the streaming service, totaling a minimum spend of $119 a year. But it was gym memberships, which Compare the Market found could be costing Aussies the most, more than a quarter of Australians spending over $1,000 a year without pumping any iron. It comes as the federal government government's proposed bill to crack down on dodgy subscription services faces a Senate inquiry. The findings are expected later this month. Chris McCarthy reporting.
28: A study has found the number of children with egg allergies has fallen since new infant feeding protocols were put in place. Australian guidelines were updated in 2016 to recommend parents introduce foods and eggs in the first year of life. Former international rugby league player Kane Evans has spoken about his battles with addiction and mental health while grappling with his sexuality for decades. The 34-year-old is just the second male player to publicly come out as gay in professional Australian rugby league. He's told Nine's 100% Footy Show he's hoping that speaking publicly about his struggles will help others.
0: I know that there's people that are struggling with the same struggle that I've gone through. So I'm very blessed that I can come here and talk to you and be able to save a life or two.
28: In finance, the Dow Jones has closed down 80 points at 50,786. The dollar is buying 70.4 US cents and 12,787 Indonesian rupiah.
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28: Melbourne swingman Harrison Petty says he's loving his new role this year. The 26-year-old finished with 2 goals and 8 score involvements in a crucial role in the Demons' 8-point win over Collingwood last night. Taylor Walker's 1-game ban for rough conduct has been upheld at the AFL Tribunal. Adelaide says it won't be appealing the decision. Kayleigh McEwen is in danger of missing the women's 200 metres individual medley at the Commonwealth Games. She's been struck down by illness at the trials in Sydney. The Socceroos trained this morning ahead of their World Cup opener against Turkey this weekend. And an incident at a nightclub involving England cricket captain Ben Stokes, pace bowler Gus Atkinson and a rugby union player is being investigated by the England and Wales Cricket Board. That's the latest news and sport.
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1: There's a breakdown in Hammond Park this morning. The Kwinana northbound near Russell Road, that left emergency lane is in use. Make sure you drop your speed on the approach. And traffic signals blacked out Osprey Drive and the North Bay Road intersection in Coburn. Slow down and give way to your right. I'm Rob Beaver on Perth's Traffic Leader 6PR.
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28: Showers and a top of 17 degrees today, and we've got a shower or two tomorrow with 18. Showers increasing again on Thursday with 18. Showers easing across Friday, 17 degrees. More showers for the weekend and for Monday with temperatures staying in the high teens. Right now, it's 15 degrees. More news at 6 o'clock on Perth 6PR.
24: On Perth 6BR, this is Breakfast with Millsy and Carl.
12: And we need to do this.
24: Millsy and Carl's mailbag.
12: You've got mail.
13: Just before we get to our water rain songs, Aileen's done some investigation. You know how the ARP are calling on a $27 donation?
12: Yeah.
13: So she went looking. She reckoned Google AI has provided her with the following. She said any figure between $10 and $27 is psychologically tested micro-donation request, which maximises donation as it's a specific tangible amount that encourages participation without committing to a larger amount. So there's nothing random about this figure. It's highly targeted by for maximum results. Cunning, says Aileen. Thank you for that.
12: So can I ask a simple question? And
13: yeah.
12: You might have the answer for me. Why will money make any difference?
13: So it's about stopping the Hanson train, to stop the One Nation
12: and
13: train.
12: Sorry, how is money going to do that given what this government has just done to everybody's money?
13: Yeah, so they use it in advertising to have a crack at One Nation. I don't know. I agree with you. I don't think it'll make one odor of difference. But yeah, that's what they're saying. When you actually...
12: They think that the advertising is going to make a difference.
13: When you click on the link, it actually apparently says, stop Pauline Hanson. So that's what the $27 is for. So if you don't like what she stands for, you donate $27 to the Labor coffers. They put it into an advertising slush fund and then they use it to have a crack at them. Obviously they're worried about them. Otherwise they wouldn't be doing it. But thank you, Aileen.
12: Well, why are they worried about them?
13: Because their polling is through the roof.
12: And why is that?
13: Because the other mob are no good. We've told you that yonks ago. Oh, we're talking rain and we're talking water. Now, do you reckon Brett's had any rain up at Woburn?
12: Yes.
13: How much you reckon? Without,
12: I don't know.
13: Have
12: ask
13: a guess.
12: Him, mate.
13: Have a guess.
12: Ask him.
13: 6 mils? I'm going to say 9.
11: I'll say 7.
13: 7? I'll go 9.
12: All right. Find out.
13: Hello, ask mate. Him. How you going, Brett?
14: Morning, Millsy, Carl and Seb. I got that excited. I nearly broke my arm going down the staircase to check the gauge where, had over an inch, and to be fair, we did have 6.5 in there yesterday, which I didn't empty out. So certainly 20 plus mil overnight.
13: Oh, wow. Down, so great. Yeah, that's great. Yeah. Wow. All right. So the tractors will be all out today doing what they do?
14: Well, the boys have all finished seeding now. So they're a bit of spraying and stuff once it all settles down. And just the song of the day, Rain by Dragon, an old song.
13: Yeah, good songs. It's good water songs, isn't it? Rain and... Love it, Brett. Good luck to all the farmers that are out there doing their best, trying to make it
12: quick. Why are we doing anything? They just needed the rain, and now the rain's come, so they can hopefully...
13: Hey, you're assuming that everyone dry seeded?
12: Well, mate, it's ages ago since they harvested.
13: Yeah. Well, some do wait for the first rains and they really put a crop in.
12: Not very many.
13: Okay. If you are out there on a tractor putting a crop in, let me know.
12: Not very many.
13: Chris is in Como. G'day, Chris.
15: Good morning, lads. Look, in 1969, Creedence Clearwater Revival played at the famous Woodstock Festival. There was a hell of a lot of rain.
13: Yeah.
15: John Fogerty went home and wrote this song about it, Who'll Stop the Rain?
13: Never knew the background of that story. That's a beauty. So that's factually correct, Chris.
15: Yeah, it was. They were the last band to play late at night and everyone was spaced out because the Grateful Dead played before them and they were off their tree. So they were on very late at night and he didn't like the performance. When they released the Woodstock album, John Fogerty deemed he wouldn't allow that on because it wasn't up to their usual
13: standards. Oh, really? Okay. Interesting. Yeah. Oh, it's funny that you say that because Lorraine's also got a CCR song. So we'll have a listen to what she's got to suggest. Thanks, Chris.
16: Lorraine.
13: Hello, Lorraine. How are you?
16: Good.
13: Good.
16: My song is Have You Ever Seen the Rain Coming Down on a Sunny Day?
13: Yeah, very good. So CCR again with another rain song. I Want to Know, that's right. Are you a great fan of CCR, Lorraine?
16: Yes, I am.
13: Good on you. Well, it sounds like you are. Thanks for that. Well done. We'll see if we can find a bit of Who'll Stop the Rain. And Have You Ever Seen the Rain? Here we go.

0: I'll tell you what, just on the rain, so with all those autumn leaves that have fallen onto the road in the streets around East Perth, just be careful coming into work this morning, because if you've got a small car, you will need to take it easy, because there's some giant puddles.
1: There is a few, isn't there?
0: Giant puddles all around the joint.
1: Now, we had three callers there, so we need to give three clues. Three is one of them. So the number three,
0: well, you don't need to,
1: is one. Mumbai is another.
0: What are you giving clues to?
1: Well, I'm just giving you clues. To what? Might be useful later in the morning.
0: What were the clues to, though?
1: What do you think they're for?
0: I've got no idea.
1: There are answers.
0: I've just
1: to
0: woken
1: a quiz.
0: Up. I've just joined the program.
1: There are answers to the quiz.
0: Oh, is that what they're for?
1: A little bit later on. Okay. Three, Mumbai. We already said let it be. So there's three. We're up and about, which is good. All right. Yesterday, Millsy, Carl, we've just moved to the US and they're enjoying now. We're not too sure whether Helen and Rob heard our cheerio yesterday, but they sent this email about this time yesterday. So I'd love to know a little bit more why you moved to the US. Did you move there for work? Did you move there because that's where one of you are from? I'd be keen to know why you'd move from Perth and to go and live in the US. But if you are listening now, Helen and Rob, that'd be great. I'm a connoisseur of cheese from the vending machine. Well, I was. I haven't really used the vending machine much lately.
0: No, he's been very good. Mm. He's just into the Weet-Bix, which he sneaks into his locker. That's what he's got hiding in there.
1: I was wondering what your sure favourite cheese, says Liz. What do you pair it with? Do you cook any cheese dishes? Many thanks. Well, my favourite cheese is just a block of cheese. So it'd be cheddar. And I just cut a bit of slice of cheese off and I'll have a bit of that. You know, if I'm really being bad, I love melted cheese with a little bit of chili on top of the melted cheese on a piece of toast. And then that burnt through. Magnificent. I went to Sebby's place for lunch the other day for his mum. Laura prepared a cheese
2: come,
1: thing.
2: You didn't come to my place.
1: No, sorry. Well, sorry. Went to your mum's place.
2: I wouldn't have you at mine.
1: No, that's okay. but she cooked a cheese thing in a kind of, a ceramic bowl. Mm. And you pierced it and all this cheese came melting out and you whacked it on bread.
2: Poof. Doesn't make that for me.
1: Magnificent it was. Yeah, I don't know what that's called. So has that got a name?
0: Are you not a soft cheese fan?
1: Not really.
0: On a nibbles plate?
1: No.
0: Don't like it? Like a brie or something like that?
1: No. Give me a hard cheese.
0: So the nibbles plate came out last night, Millsy, because we had a few people over last night. So yeah. there were almonds. There was celery sticks. There was carrot sticks. There was a soft cheese and some bickies on the nibbles plate last night.
1: Really? Mm. Nice.
0: So it was a brie.
1: You got into it?
0: No, not really, but the other candidates very quickly devoured it, yes.
1: We had Ben White on the program yesterday. Some feedback on Ben. Wasn't he on Parks and Recreation, said Jonathan?
2: He was.
1: Yeah, he was, but not the same Ben White. Ben White was on the opposite side of politics. Of course, I never voted for him, but I respected what he did for Western Australia when he was in public service. I think that's a very good summation there, Bradley. The revolving door of politics and mining gigs, says Roger. The smartest Labor politician this state has ever seen, says Kathy. Would have been good to see him as Premier, I thought.
0: Well, he's
1: not that Roger, you know. Roger's doing his best he can, but I reckon if he would have stayed in politics, he probably would have been the Premier.
0: Yeah, he's impressive. There's no doubt about that. And, the way that he speaks and, particularly when we asked his opinion around the polls, he gave us a little bit of an insight into how he sees that evolving in, the coming months.
1: Yep. We're talking water songs or rain songs for our song of the day. Simon's at Rivervale. What have you got, Simon? Good morning.
3: Good morning, gentlemen. How are you? An oldie but a goodie, Gene Kelly, Singing in the Rain.
1: See, that's going back. Is it raining? Is it raining where you are now?
3: Oh, it's just starting to spit down here in Rivervale.
1: Yeah, it's a cue to hearing I've got here. I can just pick that kind of stuff up. Yeah. All right, well, good luck. Singing in the Rain is a great old song. Here we go. Yeah, good. Supertramp's been suggested by a number of people online. It's raining again, says Rose and John and a heap of others. Do you remember this movie, Carl? Singing in the Rain?
0: No, I do.
1: Did you ever want to be a dancer?
0: Come on
1: with the rain. Yes.
0: Did you? Although you were a dancer.
1: Well, I only for charity.
0: No, you weren't.
1: With a hat. You were a charity. Yeah, well, no, we danced for telephones.
0: No, you got the... out. You got your kid off, apparently.
1: Oh, well, I danced with Coxie's wife. She was not Coxie's wife at the time.
0: I thought you rocked up to a hen's night and you were the main show.
1: Oh, no, that's a different kind of dancing. Yeah.
0: Oh, you were definitely dancing that night, I heard.
1: Isn't that a cheese fondue, says Sam. I don't know what it was called, mate. It was bloody nice. there you go. Thanks to all those people that have made suggestions. We'll have to pick one, Sebley. You're the man, son. You're the man. Pick a good rain song or a water song and we'll find out what it is. Carl will give you the rainfall figures, tell you what's happening for the rest of the week. That's coming up. Rob's standing by with traffic. I reckon you might be busy today, my friend, with the rain out there on the roads. It's 13 to 6.
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6: Traffic signals are still blacked out this morning in Coburn, Osprey Drive and the Northlake Road intersection. Make sure you slow down and give way to your right. Elsewhere, a breakdown, Hammond Park, the Quinana northbound near Russell Road. Vehicles are in the left emergency lane. And with the rain around this morning, be aware of excess debris as well as water on the road and allow for extra travel time. With traffic every 10 minutes, I'm Rob Beaver on 6PR.
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0: Millsy, you said what is the weather looking like over the next few days? Well, all I can say is, mate, is that it is rain, and more rain. It's just a matter of how much rain. And look, there'll be some patchy showers today. I just put the 512-kilometre radar on, and there's a fair bit of rain happening across the state as we speak. Across our city so far, we've had 12 millimetres fall in Mount Lawley, 16.6 at the airport, 25.6 at Bickley, 14 at Garden Island, 10.6 down at Mandra and 11 at Swanbourne. And through the regional areas, we've had a lot of rain. We've spoken to Brett out at Woburn. We've had a message from Daryl out in Narrogin. They've got 12 millimetres down there. And as we look down to Albany, there's also plenty of rain that's fallen down through there in Esperance as well. So rain everywhere, which is great news for the farmers. So showers today, Millsy, we're going to have up to 9 millimetres after 9 a.m. today. Tomorrow, 2 millimetres. So it will be about as clear as what it will be over the next whole week. A top of 18 tomorrow. Thursday, a top of 18 and up to 20 millimetres. Friday, 17 and up to 7 millimetres. Saturday, 19 and up to 4 millimetres. Sunday, more rain. It starts to increase 18 and up to 15 millimetres. And then a shower or two to kick off the working week next week with 2 millimetres forecast. So rain on the radar for the next week.
1: Very good. Mike at Leeming said, you know, WA people can claim the $100 that they're giving away and donate it all to One Nation. so they can have an even better impact on One Nation than they would on the Labor Party.
13: Well, that'll get the waves moving, Millsy, because today down the beach, southwesterlies 15 to 25 knots, reaching 30 knots. We've already heard a fair bit of breeze overnight. Seas are going to be 2 to 2.5, will decrease to 1.5, and then we've got a southwesterly swell, 3 to 5 metres.
1: Really?
13: Yes. So there's a fair bit of swell out there. That will be around 4 metres tomorrow, and then it'll ease back on Thursday to about 2.5. But, yeah, just take it easy. I wouldn't be going onto the ocean in those sorts of conditions over the next couple of days.
1: Prince has made a late run with purple rain, but not strong enough, because Kaz and others have suggested Rain by Dragon is the best rain song. You and I played it at a live gig last year. It was aces, says Kaz. So if you like a good rain song, here's Dragon and Rain on this kind of rainy, misty Tuesday morning. Good morning.

0: Dragon and Rain, song of the day today, and good luck. Hopefully you didn't have any damage at your house with the rain last night. We have been told there's a bit of wind around, so if you see any damage out and about, let us know. We're going to get into egg allergies. And a lot of the people are saying, you know what, we just need to eat more eggs. You'll be sweet.
1: Good for you.
0: We'll find out exactly how that works very soon. It's 4 to 6.
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3: There's been a crash in Warwick. Mitchell southbound just after Warwick Road left. Emergency lane is in use. Incident response and tow is already on site. You can expect delays in the area. Some good news though. Earlier breakdown Hammond Park at the Quinana northbound near Russell Road has been cleared. And with the rain around today, be aware of excess debris as well as water on the road. With traffic every 10 minutes, I'm Rob Beaver on 6PR.
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4: Almost 6 o'clock, eggs. Do you love eggs? You love eggs, don't you?
5: Eggs, I love eggs.
4: Yeah, I love eggs. Eggs are really good for you. So we'll be talking about that when we come back. Also having a chat about a flag, Aussie flag, about flying the flag. We love flying our flags, but it seems that there is somebody that doesn't like to see our flag flying.
5: So this person was renting a property, right?
4: He is renting.
5: And the property manager came over to do an inspection, said, get rid of that flag.
4: Yeah.
5: Australian flag in the window.
4: Yeah.
5: She said, it's too dangerous. Someone might bomb the house.
4: Mm.
5: I said, leave me out of it.
4: Yeah.
5: But anyway, the person took it down. I wouldn't have taken it down. Anyway, they've made a big hullabaloo about it, and it's made the news today. And we'll talk about whether you had the ability as a property manager to tell someone to take down the Australian flag. That's un-Australian, surely. I'm really keen to know why egg allergies have dropped though, Carl, because it seemed that a lot of kids were allergic to eggs. Have the eggs themselves changed? Or have we got a better immunity to eggs than what we had maybe 10, 20 years ago?
4: Good question, mate. Have we got someone from the science department who might be able to answer the question for us?
5: Let it be, Carl. That's all I want to say. Let it be.
4: Oh, that could be an
5: answer.
4: Again.
5: That could be an answer this morning.
4: Okay.
5: Let it be. We'll get into that. We'll get into the flag. What do you think of the flag situation? Should you be able to fly a flag in a rental?
4: Yes.
5: This is kind of stuck across the window. It's quite obvious what it was. 6 o'clock.
3: People you know. News you can trust. Opinions that matter. On 6PR. 6PR.
6: It's 15 degrees at 6 o'clock. Good morning. I'm Philippa Maher. A federal government minister insists there's nothing unusual about political parties asking supporters for donations. Labor has sent out a message asking for people to donate $27 to the party to help it combat the rise of One Nation. In an exchange with the opposition's Ted O'Brien, Murray Watt dismissed suggestions the government is asking all Australians to dip into their pockets.
7: Supporters to donate to our party. That's what your party does as well. The problem for you is that you have no supporters left.
6: Israel and Iran maintain they will hold off on attacks on each other for now, but warn they are willing to retaliate if fighting begins again. The two sides began exchanging fire yesterday for the first time since a fragile ceasefire came into effect in April. A survey has found Netflix is Australia's most unused subscription service. The Compare the Market report reveals 57% of respondents pay at least $119 a year without streaming any shows. While not as common, unused gym memberships are the most expensive service on the list. The Chamber of Commerce and Industry is backing a push by the WA Liberals to extend Sunday trading hours in the state. State opposition leader Basil Zemblis has promised to introduce a bill to deregulate Sunday trading and bring WA in line with the rest of the country. Chief Economist Daniel Keeley has told 6PR's Jamie Burnett the laws need to move with the changing shopping landscape.
8: The environment has changed. 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Why can't your local mom and dad business be able to do the same if they choose to do so?
6: The United Nations has warned the world's oceans are under severe levels of stress. The findings have been published on World Oceans Day and reflect the work of nearly 600 scientists across the world. They found the rate of sea level rise had doubled to just over 4 millimetres in the 10 years to 2023. Lead author of the report, Ian Butler, says the next decade will be decisive and has called for coordinated global action. In finance, the Dow Jones has closed down 80 points at 50,786. The dollar's buying 70.4 US cents and

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0: Cozzy Pickett is expected to come under match review scrutiny for a trip that saw Braden Maynard injure his shoulder in yesterday's 8-point win over Collingwood. The Melbourne star was best on ground, winning the Neil Danaher trophy. Meanwhile, Melbourne forward Brodie Miocek was in good spirits in hospital last night after having scans on a sickening neck injury. The former Magpie had to listen to the end of the King's Birthday thriller from the hospital on radio. In good news for the Eagles, star defender Ruben Ginby won't require surgery on his injured quad. The backman limped from the field in the third quarter of Saturday's clash against the Power. A timeline for his return is still unclear. The club doctors say this will become clearer as his recovery progresses. And fellow backman Brandon Stasevic has told Sports Today they'll need to beef up their defence in Ginby's absence.
2: Devastated for Ruben. He's had an incredible year so far and been really important to our back half. But, we need you guys to step up and take over the role. And, devastated for Ruben. But, be back bigger and stronger.
0: A former rugby league international says he hopes to help save other people as he reveals a 2-decades-long battle with his sexuality. Kane Evans has become just the second rugby league male player to publicly come out as gay. He's told Nine's 100% Footy Show he grappled with addiction and mental health while denying his sexuality.
3: I went down every other avenue to sort of build up these wars to be someone to escape who I am.
0: That's the latest news and sport.
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5: A crash in Warwick at the Mitchell southbound after Warwick Road. Vehicles in the left emergency lane, towies and incident response are on site. You can expect delays in the area and those traffic signals still blacked out in Coburn, Osprey Drive and the Northlake Road intersection. Make sure you slow down and give way to your right. With traffic every 10 minutes, I'm Rod Beaver on 6PR.
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0: Showers today. We're heading for a top of just 17. A shower or two tomorrow with 18 and showers increasing again on Thursday with 18. Showers easing across Friday, 17 the top and more showers for the weekend and Monday with temperatures staying in the high teens. Right now it's 15. 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
9: This is Breakfast with Steve Mills and Carl Langdon. Guess the hot celebrity.
10: Thanks to Nook Saunders.
11: So starting Monday here on 6PR, yes, we will be having hot celebrity and there will be a mystery celeb in the studio sauna and it's up to you to figure out who is inside. You listen out for clues across the shows and if you can name the hot celebrity, you will go in to win a share of $10,000. It's all thanks to Nook Saunas, high-performance infrared saunas for your home at affordable prices. So make sure you tune in on Monday.
12: So when you rent a property, you have property inspections. How often is a property inspection done, Carl? You got a rental? Do you have property inspections done?
11: So we don't do them very often because the relationship that's been built over a period of time doesn't require it to be done.
12: Do you handle the rental yourself?
11: Yes.
12: Right. Sebby, you've lived in rentals recently.
13: When I was renting in Hillary's, it was probably every 4 to 6 months.
12: Every 4 to 6 months?
13: Yeah.
12: Okay, so this is the story about the woman that had the Australian flag in the window. To be fair, it had been up there since Australia Day. They had some other rental inspections in between this time and Australia Day and nothing was said. But now Brianna O'Brien was told that target, that flag is now a target for this house and people might blow the house up.
11: Yep.
12: Can you please take it down? There's been a mixed reaction online. I think it's ridiculous. But how's this one? This is from Liz who said, my nephew rents a house and is super, super tidy. Rent inspection told him he had too many things. Wait for this, Carl. On his kitchen bench and had to put them in his cupboard. Things like a rice cooker and a kitchen mixer, which he uses often. When did the rent inspection tell you how to live? Unbelievable.
11: Well,
12: that is from Liz. That's not bad, Liz.
11: It's not written into a rental agreement, is it? So therefore, it's like the Australian flag. If you actually challenged the rental company or whoever the real estate agent is or the inspector, the property manager, then I know who's losing that argument. And it ain't the tenant. So, from a political perspective or persuasion, if you are being influenced by the property manager, then stab them kill them, but, dob them in.
12: Right. I'm glad you clarified.
14: Never
12: that.
14: Guessed you meant dob them in.
11: Yeah. Well, it used to be.
12: It
11: used to be called, when I was growing up, it was, stabbing someone in the back when you dobbed them in. But these days when you've got that sort of.
12: Don't stab your property inspector.
11: No, I'm not saying stab them as in physically stab them.
12: Come over here.
11: But you don't just, and look, this person hasn't. This person has made it public and the backlash is overwhelmingly in favour of the tenant. So therefore, straight away that property manager is going to be isolated. Mm. Straight away that company for which that property manager works for is going to have a bad name. And so therefore their world completely changes. So
12: just to pick up Liz's idea though, let's just say that you leave all your clothes on the floor, on the bed, and you have a rent inspection.
11: Yeah.
12: And the person says, well, this person doesn't really care much for this property because they just leave stuff lying around. Could that be the reason why the property manager might have made the suggestion, put some stuff away?
11: Yes.
12: They did say, though, that they were a tidy tenant.
11: I mean, if it's not dirty for, if the kitchen's clean and the wet areas are clean and the floors are, well maintained, then generally if there's a few clothes on the floor, it's not going to be something that you're going to dwell over for too long.
12: I remember a long time ago now, but I remember going to a home open, right? And the agent said, I can take you through at 9 o'clock on whatever day it was.
11: Mm.
12: And we walked in and all the food from breakfast was still on the breakfast table. All the people had left, but there was porridge on the floor and toast. Burnt toast and it looked bad. As a person who was trying to sell the property, I don't think they would have been that impressed. Speaking of breakfast.
9: Perth's best breakfast is here. 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
12: Eggs in the morning. Nothing better than a good egg in the morning, but apparently a lot of kids have been allergic to eggs, but the rate of those that are actually allergic is declining, which we found quite fascinating as to why that might be the case. Associate Professor Rachel Peters is with the Murdoch Children's Research Institute and joins us. Good morning.
15: Good morning.
12: Why would the rate be dropping?
15: So it's really pleasing to see that we're starting to see a reduction in food allergy. Infant feeding guidelines changed to recommend that babies be introduced to foods like egg and peanut in the first year of life to reduce the risk of them developing an egg allergy. And we have just started to see now that the rates of egg allergy are dropping in the community in response to these new guidelines.
11: So what age are you've recommended to introduce egg into the diet?
15: So the current recommendations put out by the Australian Society of Clinical Immunology and Allergy recommend that babies be introduced to egg and peanuts soon after beginning solid foods, which is usually around 6 months of age. And it's really important that these foods are introduced in an age-appropriate form, so a well-boiled egg or a smooth peanut paste.
12: I was looking at my buffer of a grandson the other day, and he looked like he was ready for solids. He's not quite 6 months yet, but he's a big boy, and he really looked like his tongue was moving and he could see other people eating. Is size got anything to do with it as far as getting a child onto solid foods?
15: It's more about whether they're developmentally ready. So it's things like having good head control, showing an interest in food, as you were just saying, is a good sign. And loss of this tongue thrust reflex, which causes them to push food out of their mouth. So if parents are unsure whether it's the right time to begin solids, they can always seek advice from their maternal and child health nurse, who can go through what the signs are for looking for developmental readiness.
11: Hey, Rachel, is it more important for families that have maybe a history of allergies?
15: These guidelines are recommended for all babies, irrespective of their allergy risk. But what our latest research did find was that the reduction in egg allergy was stronger in babies who had eczema, which is a known risk factor for food allergy. So I think what the really important message to get out here is that these guidelines and introducing these foods at the right time is beneficial for all babies.
12: Right. When you do introduce a child to solids, back in the day, I mean, going back a long time when I had little kids, but they used to have baby food in a can. Are they nutritious? And do they still exist?
15: Yeah. Yeah, so you can certainly get those pouches of baby food from the supermarket. I think home-cooked food is always the best because you know what's going in there and you can control the amount of foods and sugar and salt and allergens and things like that going into the food. But as an occasional use, those sort of food products can obviously be very convenient for families.
12: Right. Okay, what about chips?
15: Hot chips?
12: Yeah.
15: I know my children certainly enjoyed hot chips.
12: I've never seen a child knock back a chip, to be quite honest.
11: Yeah, just like you. You turn into a child as soon as you see a chip.
12: No, I'm just saying. I mean, obviously, you've got to be careful what you feed them. But I thought that was a good intro because once they munch on them, they get soft and it's an easy one to swallow. That's interesting, though, that people are starting to introduce more foods and hopefully that'll reduce the amount of kids getting allergies full stop, Rach, because it can be a real stressful time for parents. We appreciate your expertise this morning.
15: Thank you very much.
12: Good on you. Associate Professor Rachel Peters there from the Murdoch Children's Research Institute. Can you recall when Emmy had her first solids?
11: Yeah.
12: I recall the nappies.
11: Sorry?
12: I recall the nappies after the solids were introduced.
11: Mate, it's amazing how something small can
12: turn into that.
11: That's right. Yes,
12: quite right.
11: I agree with that bit.
12: All right. On this day, here we go. Here's your tease for today. Good song. How does it relate, though, to this day in history? We'll find out shortly. It's 16 past 6. Good morning.
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17: Traffic signals are still blacked out. Osprey Drive and the Northlake Road intersection in Coburn this morning. Make sure you slow down, give way to your right there. Elsewhere, a crash in Warwick. The vehicle's still in the left emergency lane. Mitchell southbound just after Warwick Road. You can expect delays as incident response and towies are on site. With traffic every 10 minutes, I'm Rob Beaver on 6PR.
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0: I'll tell you what, there's a cracking edition of On This Stage Tuesday, the 9th of June, 2026. Jackie Wilson, easy one today, was born in Detroit, Michigan on this day in 1934. Left us too young at the age of 49 in 1984. American singer. Had many hits, but none better than this one, Higher and Higher. Rita Coolidge, she had a crack at it as well. Which is better, Rita's or I reckon Jackie Wilson?
1: Andrew McCulter, the Eagles coach, is celebrating a birthday today. He was born in Traralgon in Victoria in 1986. 40 today. He, of course, played some footy, played 89 games for the Saints and 5 games as a rookie for the Gold Coast Suns.
2: Who's he talking about here?
3: I don't think he'll be big body. He'll always have that lanky.
4: Tall bodied.
3: Tall. He's definitely tall. Honestly, like his length is quite extraordinary. So height, reach. He can play in multiple positions across the ground.
0: I don't know, Bailey Williams?
1: No, it'd be Dersma.
2: Dersma, well done.
0: Dersma, well done. Mm. Who's Andrew McWalter's best mates? I'm just asking, because he turns 40 today. You'd think they'd be getting together for a party.
1: Mm. You know, he won't be having a party. He's got work.
0: I know, but he'll have a 40th.
1: He's having a 40th birthday. Where were you for your 65th birthday?
0: 65th birthday, I was in Warrnambool.
1: Sorry?
0: I went to Warrnambool.
1: Oh, yeah, that's right. We celebrated here the day before.
0: That's right. Mm. So, you know, he hasn't got any mates.
1: Mate, just move on. We don't. I've got no idea.
0: No, mate.
1: Well, you're asking
2: Lee Montagna,
1: me.
2: How would I know, mate?
0: Well, you know everything.
1: No, I don't.
0: Well, you seem like you don't.
1: Oh,
0: righto, no. Moving on.
1: Idiot.
0: Don't call Andrew an idiot.
1: Absolute numbskull.
0: All right, here we go. Let's go to Alex Pearce. Now, who's Alex best mate? He was born on this day in Tasmania in 1995. He turns 31 today, the Frio skipper.
5: Now it's going to go back inside 50. They need a mark. O'Meara. Oh, Pearce!
6: Oh, no.
5: The skipper! The skipper's gone forward. Has he ever kicked a goal? As he comes in with 1:57 left on the clock. You beauty! He's booted it! He's kicked a major! And we're going to 1-point ball game. See you not believers. I told you it wasn't on the desk. I said almost.
0: Almost.
1: Michael J. Fox, he was born in Edmonton, Canada, 1961. He's 65 today, same age as you, Millsy. Canadian-American actor. In the 80s, he played Alex in the long-running television series Family Ties. He also starred in 3 Back to the Future films.
7: I've never seen purple underwear before, Calvin.
8: Calvin, why? Why do you keep calling me Calvin?
7: Well, that is your name, isn't it? Calvin Klein? It's written all over your underwear.
0: He's been battling Parkinson's since 1991, so he's done really well with his life, considering the challenges that he's faced. Johnny Depp was born in Kentucky on this day in 1963, and the US actor is 63.
9: You know, money doesn't change anybody. Money reveals them. Same thing with success. I believe that, you know, wholeheartedly. I'm still exactly the guy that used to pump gas, you know. I'm still the guy that was a mechanic for a minute, you know. I'm still exactly. I just happen to have a weirder job at the moment.
0: Hey, he was with Pistol and Boo. Remember that one? He got into trouble with Barnaby Joyce. Do you remember that?
1: No.
0: Pistol and Boo, the dogs were here illegally.
2: That's right. Yeah.
0: When he was, I think.
2: Did they all get sent back?
0: Filming Caribbean, Pirates of the Caribbean.
2: And they were all sent back?
0: Yeah,
2: the dogs
0: they were.
2: Or just Johnny?
0: Was some talk that the dogs were going to be put down at one stage.
2: Oh, no.
0: Yeah, true. Pirates of the Caribbean movie, Dead Men Don't Tell, or Tell No Tales. So that's where that's at. They're not together anymore anyway.
1: Mm. What, the dogs?
0: Amber Heard, I think, was his partner. Oh. I don't know about the dogs. I don't know if the dogs are still alive.
1: Right. Andrew Simons, sadly, we lost him far too early at the age of only 46 back in 2022. He was born in Birmingham, England, 75. He scored 10,000 runs in first class cricket. Nickname was Roy. Sadly, he died in a car accident, when he passed away in 22.
10: He has it!
0: Yeah, he's a great player, wasn't he? And you're right, Carl, we lost him too early. I see the English captain might be in a bit of bother. Him and one of his fast bowlers spotted at a nightclub might have got in a bit of,
2: a Barney?
0: No, I don't know if you call it a Barney, but they're under investigation. So that's intriguing because he has been a pretty good leader for them. His form, though, hasn't been that great lately. Let's move on, and we can tell you that Sly Stone was born to Sylvester Stewart on this day in 25? No, he died. Sorry, he died on this day. My apologies. He died at the age of 82. Frontman for Sly and the Family Stone. This is a big song.

0: Ash Barty won the French Open tennis title on this day, 2019, became the first Australian to win the French Open in singles since Margaret Court in 1973.
1: This is just incredible. I never dreamt that I'd be sitting here with this trophy here at the French Open. And I mean, obviously we have dreams and, you know, and goals as children, but this is incredible.
2: And what a superstar she was. And a musical that I know you love getting to, Carl, because you're a great fan of musicals. Mamma Mia debuted at the Princess Theatre in Melbourne on this day in 2001.

0: Duck debuted on this day too as a cartoon, The Wise Little Hen, 1934. And Martina Navratilova became the third woman in history on this day to win a Grand Slam when she won the French Open 1984.
1: Yes, indeed. Not far away from the English Grand Slam, Wimbledon. I'll be keen to see who you think is going to win that after what happened in France. If you are celebrating today, all the best from all of us here at 6PR. 26 past 6.
2: Traffic. 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
3: A truck has broken down in Palmyra this morning. Leach Highway eastbound at Carrington Street. That left lane blocked. Make sure you allow for a safe merge. And still working on this crash in Warwick. Mitchell southbound just after Warwick Road. Left emergency lane is in use. Incident response and tow is on site. Expect delays back towards Whitfords Ave. With traffic every 10 minutes, I'm Rob Beaver on 6PR.

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6: 6:30, pretty flat in the US. So what will that mean for our markets that do reopen today after the King's birthday public holiday on the East Coast yesterday?
7: There's some good people around, isn't there? By the way, happy birthday to Tony out in Baldovis. G'day, Tony. Good on you. Have a great day. And what about this? Morning, Millsy Carl, 7 all the time. Bought a home in Mandurah 27 years ago. Had a couple in their early 70s move in and have never done an inspection. Never. Have never asked for rent money. They paid what they could afford. I visited twice since the husband passed away 6 years ago. And the lovely lady is 95, still going strong. And the house and gardens have always been immaculate every time she visited. That's very kind of you. Wouldn't that be a nice tenant? Or landlord, I should say. That just pay what you can afford. That'd be great. Oh, there's times in my life I could pay more and there's times when I could pay less. Good on you, Lisa. Thank you for that. We're going to have a look at the CEO's pay rates.
8: This is the Viking. No kids, no casinos. Voted world's best. 6PR.
9: It's 15 degrees at 6:30. Good morning, I'm Philippa Maher. Fresh analysis has found welfare payments are not keeping up with the rising cost of living. The Anglicare Australia report shows job seeker recipients fall $251 short each week after food, rent and transport expenses. Spokesperson Casey Chambers says the recent budget did nothing to address the issue.
10: It's beyond time that we are looking at increasing these payments. We're not calling for luxury here. We're not calling for it to be huge. We are calling for it to be set at the poverty line, and that doesn't seem too big an ask, really.
9: A study has found the number of children with egg allergies has fallen since new infant feeding protocols were put in place. Australian guidelines were updated in 2016 to recommend parents introduce foods and eggs in the first year of life. Co-researcher Associate Professor Rachel Peters from the Murdoch Children's Research Institute has told 6PR Breakfast the latest data shows a drop of 17%.
11: These guidelines are recommended for all babies, irrespective of their allergy risk. But what our latest research did find was that the reduction in egg allergy was stronger in babies who had eczema, which is a known risk factor for food allergy.
9: Community leaders in Albany say the city is still coming to terms with the loss of a local spearfisher in a shark attack. Daniel Turpin died on Saturday after he was bitten by a shark off the coast. Albany Mayor Greg Stocks says his family will be well supported following the traumatic incident.
12: My understanding is that it was Daniel's father and a 14-year-old nephew were on the boat, and the nephew was driving the boat while Wayne was attending to Daniel.
9: Analysts have made four recommendations to improve the uptake of rooftop solar technology by Australian businesses to increase grid capacity and better serve electricity demand. The Institute for Energy Economics and Financial Analysis says business and industrial rooftops are an untapped source of renewable energy with the potential to add up to 40 gigawatts of power to the grid. Red Cross Lifeblood is celebrating those who choose to roll up their sleeves this National Blood Donors Week. More than 75,000 donations are needed each year to keep up with demand for children alone. Lifeblood spokesperson Hannah Raymond says donors this week will receive a limited edition bandage.
13: That has been created by an Australian artist called David Booth. It's inspired by real drawings from patients at the Women and Children's Hospital Adelaide.
9: And for WA this week, 930 donations are needed. In finance, the Dow Jones has closed down 80 points at 50,786. The dollar's buying 70.4 US cents and 12,792 Indonesian rupiah.
5: With the 6PR app, you have the power of 6PR in the palm of your hand. So add it to your phone now. Perth 6PR.
9: Collingwood players go into their bye with just one win from their past five games, sitting outside the top 10. The Pies' eight-point loss to Melbourne yesterday, their fourth loss under 10 points this year. Forward Pat Lipinski says it's frustrating to no longer be winning the close ones.
14: It is unfortunate, but I think from an optimistic standpoint, it is good that we are in these games where thereabouts. So hopefully we can continue working and continue to get better and hopefully win more of these close games in the second half of the year and really push towards finals.
9: AFL club presidents meet today ahead of the Australian Football Hall of Fame. The future of the Tasmanian Stadium is on the agenda. On night one of the Australian swimming trials at Olympic Park, Jenna Forrester has claimed the 200-metre individual medley before also qualifying for the 400-metre freestyle, finishing second behind Lainey Pallister. And Africa's referee of the year has been denied entry to the United States ahead of the FIFA World Cup. Omar Artin held a valid visa but was turned away because his home nation, Somalia, is on President Donald Trump's banned travel list. That's the latest news and sport.
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5: Traffic. 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Head to Shanks Mini Golf at Outer Bounds. 14 holes, 2 challenge levels, 1 winner. Outer Bounds. Baker Road, Northlake.
16: A couple of crashes on the Mitchell southbound this morning. The first, Ocean Reef Road in Woodvale. That right lane is blocked. And the second, just after Warwick Road in Warwick. That left emergency lane in use. Incident response and tow is on site. And that truck still broken down in Palmyra. Leach Highway eastbound at Carrington Street. The left lane is blocked. With traffic every 10 minutes, I'm Rob Beaver on 6PR.
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20: Hi, John Hammond here from Hammond Legal, and I'm back on 6PR. 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
9: Showers and a top of 17 degrees today, a shower or two tomorrow with 18, and showers increasing again on Thursday also with 18 degrees. Then we've got showers easing across Friday and more showers over the weekend and Monday. Those temperatures are staying in the high teens. Right now it's 15, more news at 7 o'clock on Perth 6PR.
0: This is Millsy and Carl on Perth 6PR.
6: So it is 23 to 7. Good morning. Nice to have your company. CEOs of Perth's local governments took home on average more than $357,000 a year, and more than a quarter of the bosses were paid more than WA Premier Roger Cook. What do you think about that?
7: So Roger the Dodge's salary is $406,325, right? Ministers, senior ministers in the state government paid $316,955. Leading the wazzer is the City of Perth, Michelle Reynolds. Total remuneration for 24-25, according to this stat, is $439,682. And there are another six that are above the Premier. City of Belmont, John Christie, $422,000, nearly $423,000. City of Gosnells, Ian Cowie, pretty well the same as the City of Belmont, $422,770. City of Coburn, Daniel Sims, $421,268. City of Wanneroo, Bill Parker, $417,544. City of Swan, Stephen Kane, $417,430. And the other one that's above the Premier is the City of Joondalup, Craig Lloyd, $412,540. There's a couple of others above 400. The City of Fremantle, Glenn Dougal, and the City of Canning, Michael Littleton. They're close to $400,000 of their packages. Now, I'm not saying they're not worth it, but that's good money, isn't it? As should they be paid more, the CEOs be paid more than the Premier of the state?
6: Well, you would probably say that the Premier, for the most part, relies on experts who are in probably just about every case when he makes statements through his media department. That would have all been organised by people that would be probably a hell of a lot more highly paid than what he would be paid.
7: Have you seen the amount of staff in local government that are there to support the CEOs?
6: Yeah, so
7: it's a lot.
6: So the advice that's given, and you could apply this to the Prime Minister. I mean, the Prime Minister's never had a business of his own, mm-hmm. yet he runs the Australian business, and that is the all-encompassing business. So who's the one that's been the advisor when it comes to all of the changes that they've just made and gone back on broken election promises and all of that information? There would be experts behind the scenes that would have, and I saw one being grilled in Parliament the other day, one of the advisors around, you know, how it works across superannuation and CBIS, for example. There's only a 10% tax if you are a union superannuation fund compared to an institute, compared to a single investor like you. If you were to invest, you're going to pay a flat 30%. So it's very confusing.
7: I'm not saying they don't work hard for that money. They probably do. But when a person who might be battling to earn $50,000, $60,000 a year sees people that are working for the public service earning more than the Premier,
6: but there's a big organisation. Yeah, but how many people are working under the CEOs in these organisations?
7: So you'd like to look at their salaries. You'll find that some of them are on good money as well. I think that when you talk about where it's gone as an economy or as a community, I think a lot of people are saying, hold it. All these people are making big bucks, but I'm still down here on the bottom level and I have to fight for every pay rise again. And when I do get a pay rise, guess what comes with it? Increased energy expenses, increased rates, increased interest rates. And so therefore they kind of go, you know what? We've had a gutful of the major parties, and that's why, maybe why, they've had a look at Pauline Hanson and said, you know what? We're going to have a crack with you because the others have let us down.
6: I haven't had a look at the background of a lot of these people, and I don't know, you know, any of them, to be perfectly honest. But from a background perspective, you would hope that they've got very good qualifications.
7: Well, you would hope. But and they're still above the Premier.
6: You want to have people in those positions with really good broad qualifications given the organisations in which they lead as CEO.
7: I could streamline a lot of the councils Jeez, I'd love an opportunity to do that.
6: Well,
7: I think Hannah Beasley would love to streamline the number of.
6: I think I've been listening to you. Why don't you go and give it a go?
7: I think Hannah Beasley.
6: Why don't you go and give it a go?
7: I think Hannah Beasley would love to streamline the number of local governments that we've got. There's too many. And they all get paid big money. So therefore, that's a way we can actually reduce the cost and maybe bring our rates down and reduce the impost it has on mums and dads that are trying to pay a mortgage.
1: Finance with Evan Lucas.
6: Hey, good morning to you, mate. How are you going?
21: Very well. Just on that point, Millsy, that's always been a pretty decent debate around the levels of government that we have in this country. I mean, we are one of the most overly regulated government countries on the planet. The fact that we have three tiers, in some instances we have as much as four. If you look at it, I mean, again, there's an argument to be made that it's actually the one that should be got rid of is the states, in terms of if you want to talk about reforming, you know, the amount of government we have. Because if you had proper local councils that did what local councils are designed to do, which is obviously, you know, make sure that your curbside collection happens, make sure that there's local parks and what have you done up, you know, keeping sure of, you know, local cafes and restaurant districts are kept in a certain way, and then everything done by the feds rather than the states in the middle. But the catch is the states control probably the three most important things, which is policing, education, and the healthcare systems.
7: Yeah.
21: But this is exactly your point, Millsy, is that the regulation's huge. Again, the thing also about local councils is that they're probably argued to be underpaid. I mean, if you're a councillor, you're actually done that almost as inverted commas a part-time job, and you get between $30,000 and $80,000. If you're on the council, it might be $110,000 actually as a council person, EK, an employee or in that area. But, you know, that's Carl's point. Does that attract the level of talent that you need?
7: Probably not. And you're competing with the private sector. I understand that you've got to attract good people, as Carl mentions. Anyway, move on. The Productivity Commissioner isn't that impressed, though, saying that the government needs to tough up and reduce regulation. Hear, hear.
21: So Danielle Wood is very good at doing this. She doesn't really mince her words when she talks. And it sort of goes into what we've just spoken about, which is that she's just written an essay called Red Tape Impulse, in that Australia is now, inverted commas, addicted to basically having risk and regulation so high that there is zero tolerance for any form of risk at all. And her argument about that is that, you know, nobody wants to be the one dragged in front of a coroner's inquest, a royal commission, etc., which has then meant that we've just now have so much red tape we can't get through. So the over-regulation in the housing industry is her biggest point. She points out at the moment that if you look at how much regulation is in a new build, it's 204,000 on average.
7: Really?
21: So that's, yeah. Wow. So that's $140,000 in zoning. Then you've got development approval, building approval, construction process, and the certificate and titling at the end. That's for a house. For an apartment, it's about just over $94,000. So when you put that in there, if you're a builder, if you've got $204,000 to absorb, your costs all of a sudden become, you know, unattractive to do it.
7: And it's not only builders, though. I mean, anyone that runs a business, including myself, the amount of regulation that is a federal, local and state has just gone beyond belief.
21: And she points that out very clearly. Like, we have now got so much administrational costs on business that, because it's so onerous, it's also restricting new businesses being created because it's just too much time, hassle and cost to deal with it. So it's a perfect time for her to put this out, to basically say society's addiction to zero risk is leading to actually poor outcomes. And until we can start understanding that we need to accept some risk in everything we do, not just, as she points out, driving a car, but it also means that there will be some slight risk on site that we have to accept.
7: Yep.
21: And that needs, that's where the regulation cuts will come from.
6: The Dow dropped significantly, pretty flat day yesterday. Our market dropped a fair bit on Friday before we had the day off yesterday. What do you think we're going to do today?
21: Yeah, so I'm glad you sort of threw that all into the mix. We are pointing down 1.1%. And don't forget, the US on Friday night and yesterday when we haven't been trading, has also had quite a pullback after the sort of a pretty decent sell-off in tech. So it could be quite a make-up day, unfortunately, and that's why we're pointing down 1.1%. It could be harder than that. Because there was a 4% fall on Friday in the States.
7: All right, Ev, good on you. Big red day by the looks of things. Evan Lucas there, our economic futurist. Ender Brady's not far away. Brad Hardy will be talking about what's happening in English cricket. As I mentioned earlier, the English captain might be in a bit of strife. It's 13-7.
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22: A crash in Woodvale, the Mitchell southbound Ocean Reef Road, down to a single lane. As a result, police are on site there as well. Motorists out of that vehicle, so drive carefully. And truck breakdown, Palmyra Leach Highway eastbound at Carrington Street. Carrington Street southbound has now been diverted onto Leach Highway as a result, and the left lane closed. Incident response on site. With traffic every 10 minutes, I'm Rob Beaver on 6PR.
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20: Hi, John Hammond here from Hammond Legal. 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We talk law and all subjects related and unrelated, so be sure to tune in. I'll be there ready to take your calls.
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27: 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See, 23 is actually quite fascinating. It's the lowest prime number that consists of consecutive digits.
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2: 6PR Breakfast is thanks to Hungry Jack's. For a quick breakfast on the run, try a delicious Hungry Jack's brekkie wrap and velvety smooth barista coffee. The Brady Report.
6: Time to head to the UK. Ender Brady joins us. Morning, Ender.
29: Good morning, fellas. Morning, everyone.
6: Billionaire businessman and West Ham co-owner Dave Sullivan faces multiple allegations of preying on young women for sex.
29: In the 80s and 90s, now he is denying this. He's saying any relations he had with anyone was always consensual. Big investigation by one of the newspapers and a TV news investigative program. And they've looked at David Sullivan's life. Now he made a lot of money. He's a multi-billionaire. He is co-owner of West Ham United Football Club. He was in publishing. He was in pornography. He owned the Daily Sport and the Sunday Sport newspapers. And they were famous in the 80s and 90s for having Page 3 models and giving young glamour models their first kind of big break in the industry. And the allegations are that young women were routinely invited around his house to discuss their pictures and their portfolios of pictures, and ultimately he allegedly pressured them into sex in return for appearing in the newspapers. He denies any wrongdoing whatsoever, and he has now stepped back from West Ham to fight what he says are very false accusations.
7: Jeremy Clarkson in the news.
29: So, the new series of Clarkson's Farm is out season 5, and we learn tonight here that he has bought himself an advert on the main terrestrial TV next week on the night England opened their World Cup campaign in the United States. It's England-Croatia. He has this beer brand, a lager brand called Hawkstone, and there will be a TV advert just before England kick off. So you can imagine how much that is costing. It's kind of like the English equivalent of the American Super Bowl advert slot. Clarkson has bought it, and he says he wants to run Peroni out of business. That's the ambition he has for Hawkstone Lager in England.
7: Good luck doing that. All right, you'll be back this afternoon with Jamie, and we'll do it again tomorrow.
29: We will. Have a great day, guys.
4: Sports with Brad Hardy.
7: G'day, Brad.
5: Morning, boys. Details are sketchy, but oh no, not again, Millsy, after an awkward summer for the to and froms against Australia, Borry. 4-1 loss in the Ashes, but it was more off the pitch than on the pitch, wasn't it, Millsy?
7: Yep.
5: And, you know, over-drinking, excessive drinking in Noosa, Harry Brooks being fined $60,000 for a nightclub brawl with a bouncer in New Zealand prior to coming to Australia, and now the English and Wales board, Carl, are investigating possibly another infraction from Ben Stokes, the skipper, and their fast bowler, Guy Atkinson. As I say, details are sketchy at this stage, so we won't put them on the mat just yet. No one likes a better time than us three, that's for sure. And you're entitled to celebrate a win after beating New Zealand pretty handsomely by 115 runs in that game. But I think following, they put some protocols into place, Millsy, after the Australia and New Zealand tours, and I think one of them was a curfew. So you're dumb if you get involved in this, but the fact that it's the skipper is not going to be great look, so we'll have to wait with bated breath on that to see if he's breached protocols or not, but it doesn't sound good.
7: Listening to some discussion about his performance in recent times and how much of a great player he was, and he slipped right down the ratings, like he's getting up towards 100 as a player. So he's obviously, his form's tapered away badly.
5: Yeah, it's an interesting one. So he's so physically fit, isn't he? You know, he really applies himself and he's diligent in that area. But yeah, sometimes, you know, you can just go off, you can get out of form and whatever. But I remember that time we took Australia apart, Millsy, I think we can all recall that. But yeah, I just think, unfortunately, when you're the skipper of your national team, you've got to be held to a higher standard than most.
7: Right.
5: And this will be interesting. We'll see where it lands.
7: A series of one-day matches we've been looking forward to is Australia versus Bangladesh.
5: Yeah, it should be good. No Mitchie Marsh, still recovering from that ankle injury. And, of course, the social media platforms, which saw Travis Head get abused by me, all and sundry, he's got a little bit of personal leave as well, so he won't be playing in the ODIs or the T20s for that matter. Tanvir Sangar had pulled a hammy last week. I don't know how a spin bowler does that. But anyway, he's going to be missing as well. They've been replaced by Ollie Peak, Matt Short and Todd Murphy will come in for Sangar. That game starts at about 1 o'clock your time today, Millsy, so we'll just see how they fare. And that means Joshy English, our man, he will be continue to be the captain for the series.
7: I thought he did a good job in Pakistan. I mean, they didn't have the firepower to do the job. Just one quickie from a listener very early this morning. You know the Danaher trophy that was released yesterday and it had all the criteria, etc. The guy that won it, he also was the guy that was responsible for Maynard basically having to leave the field. And that was a trip. Did you see that? And is that a fair criticism?
5: Yeah, was it Cozzy or was it the Cozzy cousin?
8: Latrell. No, it was
5: Cozzy. Yeah, I wasn't sure. I mean, I remember did the game. I remember it happening. And no, nothing to see there. I mean, he innocuously did his shoulder, Carl, with a tackle early. And then when he tried to jump over Tim Watson style, he did get tripped over a little bit, but he landed on that arm awkwardly. So he's gone. And obviously all of our thoughts are with Brodie Mychek, and hopefully that comes up all right, because he slipped at the same time, head first into Frampton.
7: Yep.
5: And the tackle ended up landing on his head and a sore neck.
7: Okay. So your verdict is nothing to see with that.
5: Nothing to see here. No, nothing to see here.
7: So it goes against, doesn't it go against the spirit of the classifications that was handed down to say this is how we'll appoint the winner of that particular trophy?
5: Well, yeah, it was ended up being best on ground, didn't it? I mean, as we said, correct, we wrote out all of those qualities, and we were a bit sceptical about it yesterday, but in the end, they gave it to the best player on the ground. That's the way I read it.
7: All right, Brad, we'll talk some more footy when you return. Right, it's just under an hour's time. It's 4 to 7.
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10: Everybody loves a freebie.
22: That truck remains broken down in Palmyra, Leach Highway, eastbound at Carrington Street. The left lane closed by incident response. Diverges onto Leach Highway are in place. And the crash, Woodvale, Mitchell southbound, Ocean Reef Road, down to a single lane. Police on site expect heavy delays. With traffic every 10 minutes, I'm Rob Beaver on 6PR.
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5: It is almost 7 o'clock. I just heard the fisheries minister again with a little grab out of Simon's program. 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
6: 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So ring now, 133-882. It's 7 o'clock in Perth. Good morning.
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7: It's 15 degrees at 7 o'clock. Good morning, I'm Philippa Maher. Israel and Iran say they will hold off on strikes for now, but both are warning future attacks will trigger retaliation. The countries have been trading fire for the first time since a ceasefire came into effect in April. Flights have resumed over Iran after they were halted due to the exchange of fire. Nine's US correspondent Reid Butler says the pause in fighting appears to be fragile.
8: Israel says it will hit Iran back if Iran decides to strike again, and Israel's also keeping up its military operation against Hezbollah in Lebanon, and that is what started this renewed fighting in the first place.
7: A report claims single parents on income support cannot keep up with essentials. Anglicare analysis shows a parent with one child falls behind by $174 every week. Executive Director Casey Chambers says the federal government needs to do more for those on welfare.
9: We're now a month on from the federal budget, and certainly Anglicare was delighted to see many of the measures within that budget, particularly around the taxation and making that a fairer system. However, there was not a mention in that budget of people on these payments.
7: New analysis has found Australians are less satisfied with life now than they were during pandemic lockdowns. A KPMG survey shows people's overall life satisfaction on a scale of 1 to 10 has fallen to 7.1 in 2025. That's down from 7.2 during the pandemic. Former International Rugby League player Kane Evans has spoken about his battles with addiction and mental health while grappling with his sexuality for decades. The 34-year-old is just the second male player in professional Australian Rugby League to publicly come out as gay. He's told Nine's 100% Footy Show he's hoping that speaking publicly about his struggles will help others.
10: I know that there's people that are struggling with the same struggle that I've gone through. So I'm very blessed that I can come here and talk to you and be able to save a life or two.
7: Gym memberships have been revealed as Australia's most expensive unused subscriptions. 27% of those surveyed by Compare the Market pay for the gym without going, at an estimated cost of more than $1,100 a year. Netflix is Australia's most unused subscription service. In finance, the Dow Jones closed down 80 points at 50,786. The S&P 500, though, closed up 21 points and the Nasdaq was up 220, both tech stocks making up ground after Friday's plunges. The dollar is buying 70.4 US cents, 61 euro cents, 52.8 British pence and 12,785 Indonesian rupiah.
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0: of 6PR in the palm of your hand. So add it to your phone now. Perth's 6PR.
1: Melbourne swingman Harrison Petty says he's loving his new role this year. The 26-year-old finished with 2 goals and 8 score involvements in a crucial role in the Demons' 8-point win over Collingwood. Taylor Walker's 1-game ban for rough conduct has been upheld at the AFL Tribunal, and Adelaide says it won't be appealing against the decision. A Queensland couple has donated $40 million for motor neuron disease research as the AFL community remembered Neil Danaher in the first Big Freeze match since his death. Construction magnates Quentin and Kylie Burt say they believe in his legacy of bringing people together when the world is so divided. Australia's 6-match white ball tour of Bangladesh begins today after last week's one-day series loss to Pakistan. Mitch Marsh has been ruled out of the series with an ankle injury. Captain Josh Inglis says there's plenty to get out of the tour ahead of next year's one-day World Cup in Africa.
2: We don't play Bangladesh very often, especially over here in Bangladesh. So it's my first time here, and I know it's a lot of the other guys too. So yeah, we're incredibly excited about this series.
1: That's the latest news and sport.
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5: A crash in Kewdale Road Highway, eastbound exit to Tonkin Highway. Vehicles in the emergency lanes. Towing services also on site and still working on multiple crashes. Mitchell southbound, the first Ocean Reef Road and the second at Warwick Road. Vehicles are in the left emergency lane and we're down to a single lane at Ocean Reef Road in Woodvale. With traffic every 10 minutes, I'm Rob Beaver on 6PR.
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1: A shower or two today, becoming less likely this afternoon, a top of 17. Similar conditions tomorrow with 18. The showers will continue Thursday and Friday with tops of 17 and more rain for the weekend and Monday. Temperatures will stay in the high teens. Right now it's 15. 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
9: Good morning. It is time for you to shine as we have the Rumour File upon us. And if you want to win the $100 that we've got up for grabs today, thanks to PWD Performance Web and Digital, you can grow your marketing with performance-driven digital solutions. You need to pick up the phone right now and give us your rumour, because that $100 could be yours. And one of you will be going into our mid-year draw, which is on June 26, only a few days away from that draw taking place, and that will be for $20,000 cash. So that is nothing to sneeze at. So go go to it, 133-882. And if you want to send us more information, go to rumourfile@6bow.com.au. I mean, one we had a couple of weeks ago was around John Worsfold, rumoured to be inducted into the AFL Hall of Fame. Well, we'll find out that tonight because
10: yeah,
9: the AFL's Hall of Fame is on tonight.
10: Can you say good morning to Helen and Murray?
9: Good morning, Helen and Murray.
10: Cruising around Queensland at the moment near Richmond, who have tuned in specifically for the Rumour File this morning. So obviously they know where to get all the bits and pieces that are happening around Perth. Carl, you want to do that follow-up in regards to a rumour we had yesterday?
9: Yeah, so we heard this from Red Card yesterday.
10: Rumour has it that police were called to a soccer game in Perth's East on Friday night. Three young referees were allegedly spat on, verbally assaulted and threatened with violence by spectators. They had to be escorted to their cars for their safety.
9: About 9 p.m, police tell us, on Friday the 5th, of June, police responded to reports of an incident at a soccer match at Garrett Road in Bayswater. Reports to police indicated that a match referee was threatened and spat on. There were no injuries sustained. Inquiries remain ongoing. Anyone with information can contact Crime Stoppers online via crimestopperswa.com.au or by calling 1-800-333-000. But you would hope that beyond that, the organisation, so Footy West, I think it's still called these days, would be investigating that.
10: Right. Out of bounds, a new rumour today. Rumour has it that an entire junior football team in Perth has kicked out of the local club. I think that's badly worded. I don't think it's the entire footy team. I think it's a number of people within the football team have been kicked out of the club, not because of their behaviour, but the behaviour of the parents. They're currently on the hunt for a new club. We have got the name of the club, so we'll ask the question. Does this happen a lot, Carl, in junior footy?
9: Well, I think this would be the one with junior soccer with regards to the other one with the referees. So, yeah, I mean, it's not uncommon.
10: So if the parents do the wrong thing, the kid's penalised.
9: Yep.
10: Yeah.
9: Yep. At that particular club.
10: Is that the
9: club,
10: only way to do it?
9: And then it's difficult. And then it's difficult to then find a new club too, given the previous behaviour. So yeah, I mean, parents behaving badly has been something that's been going around forever.
10: Mm.
9: But it is only a very small percentage. Let's, put a reality, check on it. There's a hole in my bucket. Rumour has it that the Water Corporation is running out of water. The desalination plant will not be finished in time to help ease the pressure on demand. And when it does come online, we don't have the infrastructure to support the full capacity. It's likely we will be on water restrictions by the end of the year, following only one watering day for retick and even likely banning it completely. That's how bad the situation is. There will be encouragement to limit use as much as possible. We are even looking to buy the water off Rio Tinto after they build their desalination plant up in the north. Start buying your rainwater tax and have a native garden is what the rumour has told us to do.
10: Been a bit of rain though, hasn't there? Has been a bit of rain? Fill the dams?
9: There's been a little bit of rain, but it's only just started.
10: Now, Freo fans will like this. It's Wharfie time. Rumour has it that a charter plane has already been booked for the Dockers fans that want to fly to Melbourne for hopefully grand final. The catch is fans have to pay a $200 deposit per seat. And then if the flight takes off, they have to pay another $1,500. So $1,700 return. If the plane is cancelled, it will be because the Dockers don't make the grand final, so you'll lose your $200. Other than that, you'll be guaranteed a seat on a plane. Would you pay that we had a look this morning about the cheaper flights. Sebi, you had a gander. How much was it?
11: We're looking at about $2,400 if you wanted to leave on, say, the Thursday morning and get back on the Monday morning.
10: Okay. All right. Well, based on past history, Carl, this will leave on Friday and get back Sunday afternoon, I'd say.
9: Yeah, well, the flight that I'm going on the Thursday is now $1,593 one way.
10: One way?
9: One way.
10: Wow, okay. So, well, $700 is pretty cheap there.
9: So a $200 risk doesn't sound like it'd be too bad to me. The Hogwarts Express, rumour has it that automatic reloads on smart riders are now showing up in people's accounts under a new transaction name. All previous reloads have come up as TransPerth, and now they are coming up in as Dot. Thinking my card information had been stolen, I locked it and was in the process of reporting it to my bank. I cannot find any announcements on any of the sites, but it would have been nice to know before thinking that I was a victim of a scam. Well, everything's moved under the Department of Transport, has it not?
10: Well, the Department of Transport have always controlled TransPerth, but I suppose from a billing point of view, that is a change. But, yeah, you would think both was right. What do you got there,
11: Sydney? I was only charged last week and it came through as transfer, $3.50.
10: Okay. So it might have changed this week. So keep an eye on that. Nip it in the bud. Rumour has it that a beloved local laneway in Perth has been completely stripped of its greenery. The walkway connecting Newgate Street and Marangaroo Drive, which is maintained by a local volunteer who lives in the area, has had all its plants and flowers removed. Rumour has it the council ordered the clearance following one or more residents' complaints. Unsurprisingly, the decision hasn't gone down well and the council is currently fielding a barrage of angry phone calls from the frustrated locals. Now, we've got a photo of what the vegetation looked like before it was taken away, and we obviously have the after, which is just simply dirt. Is that just too dangerous to have all that greenery in a laneway?
12: It looks like.
10: Someone might hide behind a bush.
12: I'm very interested in the councillor that has taken up arms here to find out exactly why the person was told that they had to get rid of all of that, what looks like beautiful sunflowers and other plants and been well maintained and looked after. And now it's just all barren and bare and, just basically going to be weeds because who's going to look after it now? And what are they going to be looking after?
10: Yeah.
12: And why would you have the dirt there if you can't put plants in it? So, yeah, that is a question that we'll have to follow up on.
10: The only concern would be maybe people might hide behind the bushes and jump out and scare you or attack you, worse still. If you can add to any of our rumours, get involved.
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10: Just in reference to that water van car that you mentioned, the amount of retic that is still running that I see whilst walking my dog is unbelievable. Turn it off, people. That's from Paulie. Thank you for that.
12: Can I just quickly, so I've heard in the news Ruben Jimby around his...
10: Quad.
12: So obviously he had scans and then went saw a surgeon yesterday and it was reported by West Coast that he's advised that he wasn't requiring a surgery. So
10: this is good news.
12: So the muscle, which you know how I've got that big hole in my quad in my left, right, which tore about probably 2 inches, didn't get it reattached. He hasn't torn the muscle, which is where he may well have needed an operation. So Johnny Longmire, the big fella that used to play for East Perth, John Ironmonger, his actually complete muscle tore away and it rolled up and everyone thought he had a cyst.
10: Mm-hmm.
12: So what's happened in this case, there's no tear to the muscle, but there's a tear to the tendon.
10: Right.
12: And so the tendon takes a lot longer to heal than the muscle. And so it's not likely that he will play again this season.
10: Oh, really?
12: Very highly unlikely he'll play. He'll be on radio. There's no point having the surgery. It won't make any difference. If he had the surgery, doesn't have the surgery, the recovery time is about the same. So it'll be a 10 to 12 week process. Obviously, when you work it out, there's about probably 12, 13 weeks left in the season. So it'll be very, very unlikely that he will play another game this year. I mean, what's the point if they're not in finals contention, which you'd suggest that they won't be? There'll be no point in him coming back.
10: They'll miss him though. He's a good player.
12: Well, what you got to do is make sure that it does repair the tendon properly. Because, you know, obviously that is where the damage has been done, but he'll be on radio on a rival radio station tomorrow. So, everyone will be able to get some more quotes from him, but, that's the state of play there. So roll that into the news service.
10: Yes. Mm. All right. And fears there could be a weapon in Acacia prison, smuggled in and no one knows where it is, which is a bit of a worrying time for those that work there and reside there. We'll find out exactly what's going on at Acacia shortly at 17 past 7.
13: Traffic. Got something you want to say? You're in the right place. This is Perth 6PR. Give us a call on 133-882.
11: Good news, earlier crash in Kewdale. Roe Highway eastbound to Tonkin Highway has been cleared. Still some lingering delays in the area. Traffic signals remain blacked out in Coburn, Osprey Drive and the Northlake Road intersection. Make sure you slow down, give way to your right. And the crash at Mitchell southbound Ocean Reef Road in Woodvale down to a single lane. Police and tow is there. I'm Rob Beaver on Perth's traffic leader, 6PR.
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12: It is 20 after 7. Nice to have your company. 14 degrees, 17 is your top today, and up to 9 mils is forecast today. We've got Bevan Hanlon online. He's the Acting State Secretary of the WA Prisoners Officers Union. An inmate at WA's Acacia Prison dug under a security fence to retrieve a smuggled package which is missing, sparking fears that a weapon could now be inside the facility. Hey, Bev, good morning to you. How are you? What's the latest?
20: Yeah, good morning. Thanks for having us on. Look, the latest is essentially what you've seen in the papers this morning. As far as we're aware, there've been no lockdowns of the prisons to do a big search or anything like that. It's just one of those, oh, well, hopefully we're good situations.
10: So there's two fences, if we've got it right, and there's the gap between the two fences is called the sterile zone, and the allegation is that someone used a gardening tool to dig a hole to get into the sterile zone to pick up a package that might have been thrown over the fence.
12: On a quad bike?
20: Yeah, look, that's the allegation that's been made. It wouldn't be unusual for prisoners to have gardening utensils because they have certain prisoners that do gardening in the prisons. So obviously he's ducked away. Well, this person's probably ducked away from where they're supposed to be and dug a hole under the fence. Now, I'm surprised that can happen, to be fair.
10: Well, surely they've got vision of that person doing that.
20: Well, you'd expect it to be. However, most of the cameras would be probably looking out for people coming in and then through the sterile zone. They're probably not so much focused from inside the prison at the fence, if that makes sense.
12: So how you would suggest, though, that it shouldn't be that easy just to dig under the fence, though, with a garden tool. You'd think it'd go down a fair way, wouldn't you? Bev?
20: You'd expect the footing to be decent, wouldn't you?
12: Yeah.
20: To at least slow them down, make it a little bit harder.
10: Heroes.
20: Yeah.
10: Next, the fence will be lifting up. You just kind of go underneath it.
20: Funny you say that, because actually in 2014, Acacia had a similar escape, except the prisoner actually brushed it out of his cell on that occasion. And they had some construction happening on site, and they had big coils of razor wire everywhere. And they run a conduit cable, a sort of hard plastic cable through the razor wire, which he was able to use as a little lever to lift up the razor wire and sneak himself under.
10: Oh, really?
20: So this isn't the first time they've got out under a fence.
10: Why do they think it's a weapon? What would be the fear behind that?
20: Well, as you know, there's a lot of organised crime people in prisons. There's in other states, and most likely in this state, there's a lot of crime happening and being coordinated from within prison. If somebody decided they needed to take someone out, getting a weapon thrown over the fence would be an easy way of making that happen.
12: Hey, Bev, but when you've got, and we understand this to be the case, CCTV, which has actually captured the man who retrieved that actual package, why... Well, or do you know that if there's any sort of follow-up to that, if it's true?
20: Well, our concern from the members was that the reports were all written, the process followed by staff was fine. However, it then looked as though Serco were just going to charge the prisoner with an internal misconduct and nothing further was going to happen. Thankfully, we've heard that since then the police are now involved, so one would expect that prisoner is no longer at a medium security prison, it's probably at a high security prison, and more steps are being taken. But this, unfortunately, isn't an uncommon occurrence with a company like Serco.
12: So how common or uncommon is it that you can just cruise past on a motorbike or any other vehicle and just ditch stuff over the fence?
20: Well, from there it sounds common as. The problem that Serco have is they probably run that prison at about, we estimate, 120 officers less than what the public service would. So that's about 40 officers a day. Now, those officers would be the sorts of officers that patrol fence lines, would be an extra officer in each of the units so that you maintain security and surveillance. The Serco cut numbers down, and this is across the board, because if they can run the place with 100 to 150 less staff, that's $10 million to $15 million clean profit they just give their shareholders. And they just run the gamblet that every now and then someone will escape, they'll pay a $250,000 fine, and they've made millions of dollars in the meantime.
10: When did this happen?
20: By all accounts, it happened about 2 weeks ago.
10: Right. Okay. And wasn't there some prisoners that escaped and finished up inside a female prison? Did anyone follow up on that?
20: Yeah, so that was a riot that happened up at West Kimberley Prison mid last year. So about a year ago now. The male prisoners got out of their cells and then busted into the females division. We're still waiting on proper security to be put in to stop that from happening again.
10: Right, and then we had the prisoners that were eating guinea pig?
20: Yeah, that's at Waterloo Prison. The only thing I'm waiting for now is sort of Benny Hill music in the background.
12: We can play some of that for you.
20: Yeah.
12: That's how we start our show every morning.
20: Yeah. It's what the prison officers have to walk into most mornings too, with some of the management structures around.
12: So what do you want to happen then from here?
20: Well, we want to see the place being properly managed. So we want to know that the place is safe. Ironically, we're about to start bargaining with Serco shortly. And the number one claim from the members, the staff, the prison officers at that prison, isn't wages. It's staff safety. They want to know what safe levels of staffing are at that prison. And this is something that's consistently come through year on year. And as the government keeps investing tens of millions of dollars into Serco, why are they not forcing them to run the same safe staffing levels that the public system do? We need that addressed.
10: Right. Okay. Well, no doubt questions will be asked today. We appreciate your candor this morning, Bevan. Have a good day.
20: No worries. Thank you.
10: Bevan Hanlon, if you can add to that discussion, 133-882. It's 26 past 7.
13: 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Keep the conversation flowing. 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
16: Still working on this crash in Woodvale. Mitchell southbound Ocean Reef Road down to a single lane. Incident response towies and police on site. Motorists outside of that vehicle as well. Make sure you allow for plenty of extra travel time. And those traffic signals remain blacked out. Osprey Drive and the Northway Road intersection in Coburn. Slow down, give way to your right. I'm Rob Beaver on Perth's traffic leader, 6PR.
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1: It's 14 degrees at 7:30. Good morning, I'm Philippa Maher. The government is defending its record on tackling cost of living as the major parties concede financial pressures are driving the rise in support for One Nation. Another poll has seen voters favour One Nation ahead of both Labor and the Coalition. Opposition leader Angus Taylor has blamed the budget for stalling polling figures, saying the broken promises erode trust in both major parties. Labor Minister Murray Watt says they've been working for years to address cost of living pressures.
24: You know, we understand things are still really tough for Australians at the moment and we need to do more. But every step we have taken to try to make life easier for people, the Liberals, Nationals and One Nation have joined up together to try to block that from happening. So that would be even harder.
1: Israel and Iran maintain they will hold off on attacks on each other for now, but warn they're willing to retaliate if fighting begins again. The two sides began exchanging fire yesterday for the first time since a fragile ceasefire came into effect in April. The International Criminal Court has suspended its chief prosecutor, pending a vote by member states on his fate. The court's governing body has found Karim Khan committed serious misconduct following a probe into sexual harassment allegations with a lawyer in his office. Mr. Khan denies the charges. One of Africa's leading football referees, Somalia's Omar Artan, has been denied entry to the US to officiate at the FIFA World Cup, which begins this week. Somalia's sports ministry has confirmed he's been refused entry despite having valid paperwork. The executive director for the White House Task Force on the World Cup, Andrew Giuliani, has told the BBC he supports the decision by Border Patrol.
25: Ultimately, what I can tell you is every visa decision is a national security decision. CBP made the decision to block him from coming into the country because they realized that it was the best for the safety of not just Americans, but all the international visitors that have come here. So we support that decision wholeheartedly, and that will not be reversed.
1: Better incentives and streamlined connection could encourage more businesses to install rooftop solar technology. The Institute for Energy Economics and Financial Analysis says commercial and industrial rooftops are an untapped source of clean energy. Spokesperson Johanna Bauer says unlocking regulatory challenges could accelerate supply and better serve demand.
0: We actually see that a lot of the business energy demand is more focused in the middle of the day, which is when solar tends to be at its highest. So it can really be quite a good complement putting solar on these business facilities as well.
1: In finance, the Dow Jones has closed down 80 points at 50,786. The dollar's buying 70.4 US cents and 12,788 Indonesian rupiah.
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1: Cozzy Pickett is expected to come under match review scrutiny for a trip that saw Braden Maynard injure his shoulder in yesterday's 8-point win over Collingwood. The Melbourne star was best on ground, winning the Neil Danaher trophy. Meanwhile, Melbourne forward Brodie Miocek was in good spirits in hospital last night after having scans on a sickening neck injury. The former Magpie had to listen to the end of the King's Birthday thriller from the hospital on radio. In good news for the Eagles star defender Ruben Ginby, he won't require surgery on his injured quad. A timeline for his return is still unclear, with club doctors saying it will become clearer as his recovery progresses. Fellow backman Brandon Stasevich has told Sports Today they'll need to beef up their defence in Ginby's absence.
5: Devastated for Ruben. He's had an incredible year so far and been really important to our back half. But, you know, we need you guys to step up and take over the role. And, yeah, obviously, yeah, devastated for Ruben. But, yeah, be back bigger and stronger.
1: That's the latest news and sport.
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23: 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Baker Road, Northlake.
16: A crash in Warwick. The Mitchell southbound after Warwick Road still has vehicles in the left emergency lane. Incident response and towies are on site. Expect heavy delays back beyond Hodges Drive. Some good news though. Traffic signals now restored. Osprey Drive and the Northlake Road intersection in Coburn. And the earlier crash at Mitchell southbound Ocean Reef Road in Woodvale has been cleared. I'm Rob Beaver on Perth's traffic leader, 6PR.
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1: A shower or two today, becoming less likely this afternoon, heading for 17. Similar conditions tomorrow, but the rain coming in later in the day. 18 the top. Showers continuing Thursday, Friday with tops of 17. Right now it's 14 degrees. More news at 8 o'clock on Perth 6PR.
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10: It's Karen of Ellenbrook. Morning, Karen.
14: Morning, Millsy. Morning, Carl.
10: Karen, hi. How's your form been, Karen? Good? Solid?
14: I'd say when I listen, pretty good, yeah, but okay. Different story when you're actually doing it, so I'll do my best.
10: Just relax, you'll be right. And if you don't know, just say pass, we'll come back to it if time permits. Thank Here's you. Carl, good luck.
12: All right, Karen. Thank you. Your time starts after this question. What was the name of the Beatles' final studio album released in 1970?
14: Not Abbey Road, obviously.
12: How many sides does a triangle have?
14: Three.
12: Which finger is the wedding ring traditionally worn on?
14: Your left hand, the finger next to your pinky.
12: Which element has the atomic number one?
14: Oh, God. Pass.
12: Which Australian electronic musical duo released the massive hit Walking on a Dream?
14: Not Peking Duck, no. Sorry, pass.
12: What is the name of Harry Potter's pet owl?
14: Pass.
12: Lindsay Gaze coached which now defunct NBL team from 1984 to 2005?
14: Melbourne Tigers.
12: Which volcano erupted and destroyed Pompeii in 79 AD?
14: Etna.
12: Which animated kids show includes a trio of villains known as Namiba Boys?
14: Pass.
12: Which Indian city is the centre of Bollywood filmmaking?
14: Mumbai. Delhi?
10: Mumbai.
14: Sorry,
10: Mumbai?
12: Did you say Mumbai?
10: I think she's heard Mumbai in the background. Did you say Mumbai? Yeah, did. Good. Excellent work. All right, let's go through it. You did well. What's the name of the Beatles' final studio album released in 1970? It's Let It Be.
15: Well, she said not Abbey Road, so I think we can give that to her.
10: It's not Abbey Road, so we'll give you that one.
15: Well done.
10: Well done. Not Abbey Road. So it's not anything, and you'd be right if you did that.
12: Well, that was right, though, wasn't it? Wasn't Abbey Road.
10: One of the hardest questions we've had on the quiz. How many sizes is a triangle? Have you got this right? It's three. Good work. I love your description of where the wedding ring is rung. You said on the little finger next to the little pinky, which is the ring finger or the fourth finger on the left hand.
14: Yeah.
10: Nice work. Which element has the atomic number one? It's hydrogen. I know where you were going with this. Which Australian electronic music duo released the massive hit Walking on a Dream? You said Peking Duck. I know where you're going. It's Empire of the Sun.
14: It's Luke Steele, isn't it?
10: Yeah. What is the name of Harry Potter's pet owl? Have you heard of Hedwig? Hedwig?
14: I have, but I'm not a Harry Potter fan.
10: Fair enough. Lindsay Gaze, you got right. Melbourne Tigers, nice work. Mount Vesuvius destroyed Pompeii in 79 AD. Now, this is a toughie. I've never heard of this mob. Which animated kids show includes a trio of villains known as the Amoeba Boys? It's the Powder Puff Girls.
14: Powerpuff.
10: The Power Puff Girls.
12: Very different, a Powder Puff.
10: I'll give you that one then, seeing I got that wrong. And Mumbai is the centre for Bollywood. You did well. $60 coming your way.
14: Thank you.
10: Well done. We'll do it again tomorrow. Hopefully you will be able to have a great day too. Thank you very much, Karen. Now, Carl, you've been digging around the shark numbers and having a crack on the minister. What have you got?
12: So, December of last year, acoustically, the numbers are, we have 167 acoustically tagged sharks.
10: What does that mean?
12: So that is the number of active tags that we have of great white sharks that are swimming around in our waters.
10: Only 140.
12: 167.
10: Since
12: 2009, we've fitted 218 tags, but a lot of those tags don't work or inactive. So they might have fallen off or they've run out of life. I don't know how long the lifespan is of an acoustic tag, but we have 167 of them that are active, and we've got around 40 or 50 locations where they can be, as long as they're working, because the one at Port Beach, I think, is offline again today. But so a vast majority of the sharks are unmonitored that we've already fitted tags to. So that's the first reason. The second thing is that we've dropped away. So in 24, we tagged 19. In 23, it was 28. In 22, it was only 5. But in 2018, which is the most recent research out of the CSIRO, the population of adult great whites, how many do you reckon in the southwestern white shark population here in Western Australia, which swim up and down our coast.
10: I don't know.
12: Because they travel a long way.
10: 500.
12: 1,460.
10: Okay. There's a lot more than
12: so
10: I thought.
12: So we have, so that was 2018. So we're assuming that, you know, there's going to, would have been growth given that they've been protected that whole time. So we've got 167 that are working with acoustic tags out of an estimated, if we go back to 2018, 1,460. So what as a percentage is that? And when you think about all those sharks that actually have attacked a human being since Simon did his program yesterday, where I heard the fisheries minister, and she didn't have a lot of information by the sounds of it. So what does that look like?
10: I don't know. How far did they travel?
12: None of them were tagged.
10: One of them was found in the Mediterranean Sea.
12: So that is more recent.
10: How does that happen?
12: Well, that's the first documented proof of a great white in that particular area.
10: Right.
12: Now, as to whether there have been others, we don't know, because unless you're actually there for the moment, you might not have seen it. But that's just some basic numbers, and that dates back to December. All of those catch numbers and that data dates back to December. So we're only talking 6 months.
10: Yeah, okay.
12: Last 6 months.
10: So you'd like to see more done there?
12: Well, yes, because we need to have an active tagging program rather than just going and, you know, when there's an odd whale carcass, we need to actually have a targeted campaign so that we know where a lot more of these animals are.
23: This is Breakfast with Millsy and Carl.
10: Interesting letter in the West today from a lady by the name of Margaret Connaboy, who lives in beautiful Dunsborough. And Margaret is 81 years of age. She makes the point, should people over the age of 80 be permitted to hold a driver's license? After drivers turn 80, they must receive a medical, okay, from their GP each year to allow them to continue driving. Is this enough? I believe they should have to pass a driving test as well, because their reflexes may not be sufficient enough to handle a vehicle in an emergency situation. Think about it. In many cases, it could be an accident just waiting to happen. And as she says, by the way, I'm 81 years of age. I didn't lose my license, but after much thought, I handed it in last year. That's from Margaret Connaboy, who's in Dunsborough. So Margaret has basically fallen on her own sword and said, I think I don't feel safe anymore, so I'm going to hand my license in. I still think 80 is still pretty young to be thinking about. I had never thought about handing my license in at 80. You know how much I love to drive. Now, if I'm not physically able to do it, like if I'm incapacitated for whatever reason, God willing I'm not, but if I last till I'm 80, I'm hoping to still be driving and well into towards 90.
12: Yeah, well, that's the average for a bloke is 81, and for a female it's 84 on current numbers. But look, both my folks are over 80 and they can still drive okay. And a lot of their friends and my other, the people that are my age, the parents that are still alive, they're all in there, for the most part, in their 80s, and they drive fine.
10: So is it ageist to say that someone who's over the age of 80...
12: Absolutely.
10: ..and who's permitted to hold a driver's licence basically has to do a medical? I mean, at a GP? What's the medical going to show you? Well, the person's not
12: capable?
10: There's
12: a lot of people that are in their 80s that drive better than a lot of the other people that are nowhere near their 80s from what I experience out there on the road.
10: Can we find anyone who's over 80 who continues to drive, and what do they think about having to be tested? And have they considered about handing their license in like Margaret Connaboy?
12: So only if you're ill and you've got a medical issue would you even consider it, because you have every right to drive, and for anybody to suggest otherwise would be ageist.
10: You do hear reports though where people of senior years might put the foot on the accelerator rather than the brake and go flying off the top of a parking bay.
12: Mate, I've seen people do that that aren't necessarily, I mean, we had that bloke drive straight into the garden that was nowhere near 80, only a few weeks ago, where he got jammed in the side of that house.
10: So are you in this age bracket, and what do you think? Is Margaret right that maybe we get rid of the age and just say, you know what, if you turn 80, you can't get a licence anymore?
12: Well, you can't drive.
10: I would hate that, but that's Margaret's idea. She thinks that would make the road safer.
12: I don't like Margaret's idea.
10: And Margaret lives in the country, so that would be more inconvenient. Because, you know, you got to travel a bit of kilometre there. 133-882. We'd love to hear from you. It's 13-8.
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16: A truck has broken down in Osborne Park this morning. Mitchell northbound to exit ramp 2 Stevenson Ave in the left turning lane. Traffic management are in place. Elsewhere, Mitchell southbound busy Whitfords Ave through to Reed Highway, Scupper Beach Road right down to the Narrows, and the Kwinana northbound slow Anchortel through to Rolly Road and Farrington Road up to the Narrows. With traffic every 10 minutes, I'm Rob Beaver on 6PR.
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12: So we've got so many calls, so let's try and roll through as many as we can ahead of Brad Hardy, who's not too far away. We head to Mike in Currumbine first. Good morning to you, Mike.
26: Yeah, g'day, guys. How are you going?
12: Good,
26: just in regards to people over 80 driving. My father's 81 and he's still working on the mines driving haul packs.
10: So really, he's driving a big truck. Well, there you go. So that goes. Does he have to have a medical? Do he have to have a medical and a visit to the GP every year though to do that job?
26: I think he does. Yes,
10: right.
26: Pretty sure he does.
10: Okay.
26: But yeah, it's just I actually rang Rusty about it a while ago,
10: yeah.
26: And yeah, when he was talking about mine jobs. But yeah, 81.
10: That's impressive.
26: Australia's oldest miner.
10: That is impressive. I like that. We should have a chat with him in detail one day. Thanks, Mike. Kerry's in Belga. G'day, Kerry.
27: Hi. How you going?
10: Good, thank you. How old are you? Can I ask?
27: I am 81. Yes, ask all your lies. Everybody knows how old I am.
10: You're going to hand your license in because Margaret Connerboy of Dunsborough says it's good time to do it.
27: No, I've also just gone through a medical, which my doctor just said, you know, we have to do it. You don't really need it. And I said, look, do whatever you have to do. If it's got to be done, I'll do it. And no problems at all. And my husband drove right up till he was 88. He handed his license in because he had a medical condition. Otherwise, he would have been driving as well.
12: Yeah. Beautiful. Good on you, Kerry. Everyone, give us a call if you'd like to give your opinion. Lee's in Mount Lawley. G'day, Lee.
28: Hi, guys. How are you?
12: Yeah, what do you think?
28: I've been in a career for 17 years, and what I see each day is absolutely unbelievable. I don't think it matters what age you are. Everyone has their moments when they're bad drivers. But if you've had 50 or 60 years of practice, you should be pretty good by then. That's more than half a century of driving. And if you still can't pull it together on the road, then it might be time to hand your license in.
10: Yeah, I think every case has got to be judged by on its merits, doesn't it, really? Thanks for that, Lee. Narelle's in Busso. Morning, Narelle.
0: Morning. My dad is 95 and still driving.
10: Right, and he's a good driver? Drama driving with him?
0: No, not at all. He was a train driver his whole life. He even drove steam trains, He's brilliant on the road.
10: Okay, that's good. Well, there you go. Hopefully I'm like your dad if I live that long. Thanks, Darrell. Good on you.
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12: Who's going into the Hall of Fame? You know anything, Brad?
2: Yeah, morning, boys. Always one of the most prestigious nights on the AFL calendar, to be honest. And we know for a fact, and we're allowed to say this, that Sir Billy Walker will be elevated to legend status tonight, which is absolutely magnificent, Millsy. 85 years of age. I love this. I love this nostalgia, and I love reminiscing about the past. And he was originally born in New Zealand, as you know, Carl, and grew up in Narrambeen. Where's that, about 3 hours east of Perth?
12: Yep, thereabouts. Just to go past Shackleton to get to Narrambeen,
2: I thought it'd be, well, I thought it was quite close. Yeah, I thought it was quite close. And look, he played 304 games for Swansea, captained them for quite a while as a premiership player, three times, four Sandover medals, Millsy. No one else has done that. Simpson medal. He's just a marvel. And I used to love going to Bassendean Oval and the McDonald's stand to watch him when I was a kid. And the thing I mentioned, you know what I remembered most about him, boys?
10: Dropkick?
2: The Brill cream.
10: Oh,
2: hair.
10: Yeah. I mean, Barry Cable and him, they were both great.
2: Outstanding. Well, what about that was the days when you used to go to the Waffle, Carl, and you knew who was playing on each other.
10: Yeah.
2: You know, it's funny these days, you're not sure. But they were the clashes that you could absolutely be box office, you know, Walker versus Cable and all of these great players back in that era. So well done, Sir Billy. Well deserved and, looking good. We're hoping that we'll have another West Australian in tonight. Now, I understand there's four live inductees. What I mean by that, people living and going in, two posthumous going in, and of course Billy's going to be the legend elevated. So I'm just hoping another Bulldog might get in tonight, and the West Coast Eagle in Woosha. We'll see how he goes.
12: That was the rumour that we got a couple of weeks ago, so we'll see whether that comes true.
2: Sounding right. Look, I wanted to go back to yesterday's game a little bit. I thought it was a terrific game of footy. The whole event was a great day. And we're at Collingwood at Millsy. They're a little bit on the precipice, as George would say, at the moment. They're not quite getting it done.
10: To drop off a cliff.
2: They're getting a little bit older, no doubt, and injury prone, etc. Pendlebury looked out of sorts a little bit yesterday. Too much. What I was really pleased about was Ed Allen. I thought he was fantastic yesterday, Cal. I thought he played really, really well. I wanted to ask you boys, because we did talk about it briefly. You know, I had to vote for 3OW 6PR footy yesterday, but I gave it to Cozzy's best on the ground. But the award was all these different parameters. Who would you have given it to, boys, if you had a choice?
12: I would have given it to Gawn.
2: Yeah. What about you, Millsy?
10: Yeah, probably agree with Carl.
2: I would have gone for Harvey Langford. I thought he was outstanding yesterday. He's sort of not a household name yet, but he will be. And, wearing the famous Norm Smith jumper. Yeah. And I thought he was really good. And his tackle there late in the game on Dacos was a game saver. All of those things those attributes we spoke about yesterday that they were trying to come up with. I thought Harvey Langford was a little bit stiff not to get it, boys.
10: What happens if Cozzy, when he played on, missed and they went down there and scored a goal? Would he pick the trophy up then?
2: He's so raw. Like, he had two shots before that and stuffed it.
10: Yeah.
2: You know, but he, you know what he thought? He thought they needed a goal. But they were in front. he thought they had, they,
10: oh, right.
2: So he wasn't even aware that they were in front.
10: Yeah.
2: And so he just knew that they needed a goal, and he'd already had two pot shots of it and sprayed them both. So, he just said, I'm going to play on instinct as they always do. And, he nailed it. And, well may he done that, because if he hadn't have built, it might have been a little bit different.
12: 15
2: Who knows?
12: Effective disposals out of 28. Anyway, we got to go.
10: 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Brad Hardy there talking sport.
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16: Track still broken down. Aussie Park, the Mitchell northbound exit ramp to Stevenson Ave. That vehicle in the left turning lane. Traffic management are in place. Elsewhere, Tonkin Highway slow northbound Kelvin Road through to Hale Road. I'm Rob Beaver on Perth's traffic leader, 6PR.
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8: It's 14 degrees at 8 o'clock. Good morning, I'm Philippa Maher. The WA Prison Officers Union is criticising the handling of a reported incident in which an inmate is alleged to have dug under a security fence to receive a smuggled package. An unknown man riding a quad bike allegedly threw a package over the fence of Acacia Prison in Wooraloo last month. The Department of Justice was notified of the incident and says a prisoner was detained at the inner perimeter fence line. The union's acting state secretary, Bevan Hanlon, has told 6PR Breakfast he's relieved the incident has been escalated.
9: It looked as though Serco were just going to charge the prisoner with an internal misconduct and nothing further was going to happen. Thankfully, we've heard that since then the police are now involved, so one would expect that prisoner is no longer at a medium security prison and is probably at a high security prison, and more steps are being taken.
8: Police are calling for anyone with information to contact Crime Stoppers. Fresh analysis has found welfare payments are not keeping up with the rising cost of living. The Anglicare Australia report shows job seeker recipients fall $251 short each week after food, rent and transport expenses. Spokesperson Casey Chambers says the recent budget did nothing to address the issue.
10: It's beyond time that we are looking at increasing these payments. We're not calling for luxury here. We're not calling for it to be huge. We are calling for it to be set at the poverty line, and that doesn't seem too big an ask, really.
8: A study has found the number of children with egg allergies has fallen since new infant feeding protocols were put in place. Australian guidelines were updated in 2016 to recommend parents introduce eggs in the first year of life. And regularly eating ultra-processed foods can increase the risk of developing dementia by 58%, according to a new study. The Harvard research shows that junk food like chips, biscuits and processed meats contribute the most to cognitive decline. University of Sydney public expert Dr. Nicholas Chartres advises how to avoid such items.
11: And very simply, for those at home, if you want to reduce your potential risk of getting harmed by these products, you know, move back to cooking whole foods, shop at greengrocers and try to go to farmers markets and don't eat out of packet foods.
8: A former rugby league international says he hopes to help save other people as he reveals a 2-decades-long battle with his sexuality. Kane Evans has become just the second male player in professional Australian rugby league to publicly come out as gay. He's told Nine's 100% Footy Show he grappled with addiction and mental health while denying his sexuality.
12: I went down every other avenue to sort of build up these walls to be someone to escape who I am.
8: In finance, the All Ords is down 117 points at 8,738 at the opening. The dollar is buying 70.3 US cents and 12,800 Indonesian rupiah.
5: Finance on Perth 6PR. Whatever role you need them to play, NAB is your partner for every stage of business. NAB, more than money.
8: Collingwood players go into their bye with just one win from their past five games, sitting outside the top 10. The Pies' 8-point loss to Melbourne yesterday, their fourth loss under 10 points this year. Forward Pat Lipinski says it's frustrating to no longer be winning the club.